in chapter. Praise the Lord. Here it is, Deuteronomy chapter 22. And the Bible says here in verse 5, the woman shall not wear that which pertaineth unto a man, neither shall a man put on a woman's garment, for all that do so are abomination unto the Lord thy God. It's sin. So the Bible, God is the one that has the authority to say this, and he has, that there's to be a distinction between male and female. So to cross the gender, trans means to cross. To cross the gender from male to female is an impossibility. To cross the gender from female to male is an impossibility. Your sex is determined at birth. You cannot change that no matter how much you want to do it. You can cut things on, put things off. It's the same thing. You can never be a man if you're a woman. You can never be a woman if you're a man. Who says that? Not me. God Almighty says that in the Bible. He has made the determination. He has the authority to say that to you, to me, to the whole world. Amen, somebody. Because he is the creator. He has the authority, not the courts. Amen. Not the police, not the government, not the prime minister, not the president, nobody, but God. Not even your pastor, but God. Now, having said that, why are people believing this? Well, the Bible says they're walking after their own lust in the last days. They shall walk after their own lust. And that's what they're doing. They're walking after their own lust, sadly. And they're believing it, sadly, a lie concerning this. Okay. Now, as I mentioned earlier, those with defects, those with genetic mutations, pertaining to maybe having two variable types of genitalia. They call them intersex. I don't know why they do that, because there's no such thing as intersex. And even if there's a quote from Wikipedia here, the source here says, and I quote, there is no clear consensus definition of intersex and no clear delineation of which specific conditions qualify an individual as intersex. Continues on in this quotation from Wikipedia. It says here, the World Health Organization's International Classification of Diseases, the ICD, the American Psychiatric Association's Diagnostic and Statistical Manual of Mental Disorders, and many medical journals classify intersex traits or conditions among disorders of sex development. Yeah. They classify them what? I just mentioned an unquote. They classify intersex traits or conditions among disorders of sex development. They are disorders. They are mutations. They are not the norm. It is not a third gender. Even the American Psychological Association acknowledges this. The WHO acknowledges this, the World Health Organization. And so the bottom line is, we all know this. So why then is there this push? Why then is there this promotion? Why is there then this campaign to promote transgenderism and to make people believe that you are, in fact, not the gender of your birth? Why? And to say, you can believe, if you think that you're a man, you are a man. That's the way it is. Why are they making people believe a lie? Because of seducing spirits and doctrines of devils. The Bible said, and what is the purpose of seducing spirits and doctrines of devils? What is their ultimate purpose and their ultimate goal? Is to damn souls to hell. That's their goal. What's the goal of the preacher of the gospel, the preacher of good news of salvation? Is so that you can hear the gospel and go to heaven, repent of your sins, and turn away from the lie of transgenderism and homosexuality and fornication and adultery and stealing and robbing, whatever sin it may be, and turn from your sin and come to Christ for salvation and go to heaven. That's the whole point of the preacher. And so the Bible says, amen, that in the last days, amen, that people will give heed to seducing spirits and sadly to doctrines of demonic spirits, of devils. The Bible says, 1 Timothy chapter number 4 says, now the Spirit speaketh expressly that in the latter times some shall depart from the faith, giving heed to seducing spirits and doctrines of devils, speaking lies and hypocrisy, having their conscience seared with an hot iron. Now here it is. They turn away their ears from the truth. They return to fables. And the Bible says these are doctrines of devils to deceive you, to bring you to hell. And now this teaching has been permeated all throughout the world. What am I referring to? I'm referring to the understanding of transgenderism. Remember, the title of this podcast is Transgenderism, Forced to Believe a Lie. And the reality, why I
made that title with the help of the Lord is because it's forced. It's being forced upon the people of this world. It's even being forced upon the people who claim to be transgender. It's being forced that they can't. Look, that's the way they are, and we need to celebrate it. We're not helping them. That's not love. Love rejoices not in iniquity, but rejoices in the truth. Hallelujah. It rejoices in what's right. And what they're teaching is not truth, not based upon the Bible, number one, which is the ultimate truth. And of course, science has, amen, of course, agree with the Bible, which it must. Science and the Bible don't disagree. It's a false theory of man and the Bible that do. But the Bible confirms the science, which, of course, as we just mentioned, has already said years before science, man has realized this by testing, observing, and repeating that conception determines the sex of the child. But now we look at, of course, all the different places that recognize the idea that people can be transgender and change their sex and change their gender or whatever they want to call it, because they say, oh, you can't change your sex, but you can change your gender. Look, that's deception. Okay, it's deception. Saying that, oh, now I could be a woman. You can't be a woman. You can't be a man. You are a man. Period. You are a woman. Period. At conception. Was what the Bible says. Amen. Of course, science also has determined that by the XY, XX chromosomes and so forth. Now, we have all these jurisdictions: Argentina, Austria, Australia, Belgium, Brazil, Canada, Chile, Colombia, Denmark, Germany, Iceland, India, the Netherlands, Nepal, New Zealand, Pakistan, Taiwan, Thailand, the United Kingdom, amen, the United States, and the list goes on and on and on. So we have all these jurisdictions all around the world that are acknowledging transgenderism, and many of them, like Canada, are saying that you can go right ahead and actually change your birth certificate. You can go right ahead and change your birth certificate, you see, and we'll let you do that. We'll let you change it. That's what they're doing. You know what that is called? It's called a lie. Called a lie. So if you were born a male, you can now, by the age of 18, maybe 15 or whatever, I don't know what age they give or what qualifications altogether, but at some point in time, they acknowledge that you can go ahead and change your birth certificate. What a lie. What a lie. What a lie. The Bible says what will happen to those who lie. It makes it very clear. Revelation 21 verse 8 says, amen. Verse 8 says, but the fearful and unbelieving and the abominable and murderers and whoremongers and sorcerers and idolaters and all liars shall have the part in the lake of fire, in the lake which burneth with fire and brimstone, which is the second death. Verse 27 of the same chapter, Revelation chapter 21 says, and there shall in no wise enter into it, which is the new Jerusalem, the new Jerusalem that come out of heaven from God upon the earth. The Bible says, and there shall in no wise enter into it anything that defileth, neither whatsoever worketh abomination or maketh a lie, but they which are written in the Lamb's book of life. Amen. You want to make the lie? The Bible says you're not going to be there. Revelation 22 verse 15 says, for without are dogs and sorcerers and whoremongers and murderers and idolaters, and whosoever loveth and maketh a lie. Who's going to be there? You love the lie, you promote the lie, you'll be in the lake of fire. Not just those who, amen, who are living the lie, but those who promote it. The police, amen, officer that promotes transgenderism will be in the lake of fire. Doesn't repent. The judge that promotes, amen, transgenderism, which is a lie, will be in the lake of fire. The parents that promote, the pastor, the preachers that promote it, the churches that promote, all those that promote it, amen. All the nations that forget God will be turned into hell. All the wicked and all the nations that forget God will be turned into hell. The Bible says all of them will be turned into hell if they reject what the Bible says. They reject it. They'll be gone. They'll be going to hell. If they don't repent. If they don't repent of their sins because they're telling lies and they're promoting the lie and they're supporting the lie and they're endorsing the lie. That's what they're doing. And they're leading people to damnation. Now, the province that I live in Canada is called Nova Scotia. Okay? It's called Nova Scotia. And this province, amen, has made people change their birth certificate, license, and on the photo ID card to the gender of their option. I'm going to read this. This is coming directly from the NovaScotia.ca website. It says, Nova Scotia continues, and I quote, Nova Scotia continues to make changes to reflect the province's diverse population. Okay.
This was written on July the 9th, 2019. Okay, so a few years ago. Today, July the 9th, the promise is giving people more options for gender identity on a birth certificate, driver's license, and photo ID. People can now choose to have X as an option for gender identity or have no gender displayed. And this is what they say, quote, "This is an exciting day for our province and for all Nova Scotians who deserve to have their gender identity recognized and respected," said Service Nova Scotia and International Services Minister Patricia Arup. "People who don't identify exclusively as male or female have said that the identity documents currently don't accurately reflect their gender. As a province that is proud to be diverse and inclusive, we are pleased to introduce new gender identity options in response to the concerns." And that's the end of the quote. "These changes were introduced with support and input from the 2SLGBTQ+ community." Okay, and I unquote from that particular website. Now, they're saying that you can choose the gender of your option. What next? Can we choose that we are no longer human? I'm a dog, I'm a cat, I'm a house, I'm a car, I'm a shoe. Where's this going? If you can deny who you are, then why can't you continue to do that in every aspect? You're not a man. If you're born a man, now you say, "I'm not a man, I'm a female." Or maybe, "Oh, I'm neither male nor female." You're denying, you are rejecting the very plan and ordained concept of God. The creation of God. You're rejecting. You're saying God doesn't know nothing. And you're saying there's male and female. God, you're a liar. You are a liar, God. You're a liar, Christ. There is no more, not just male and female. And there is non-binary. I don't have to be bound by male and female. I could be anything I want. Even if I was born a male, even if you made me male, I could be a female. Even if you made me female, I could be a male. And even if you made me male or female, I can go ahead and be neither one. Or I can go ahead and maybe not be a cow or a cat or a stick or whatever. And the government will help you do so. The government will aid and embed, hallelujah, your damnation by signing decrees and laws in support of your sin. This is what they do. And then eventually they sign laws saying, "Oh, you can't preach again. It's, oh, we'll incarcerate you." What difference does it make? We ought to fear God rather than man because we love people. We love the so-called transgender community. We want them to be saved. We don't hate anybody. They're human beings. And that's why people, many who were once transgender, praise God, have come out of it, have gotten saved. I've heard about a man, amen, got saved, praise God, who was in the nightclub, the homosexual nightclub in Florida when it was shut up. I believe it was 2016. He said he gave his life to the Lord, amen. He was about the so-called transgender transition from a male to a female. Then he got saved, threw away his clothes, amen, the dresses, the pantyhose, all that mess, and got right with God and started living his life as a man, as who he really is, because he was born male. He's a man. What about him? Should he be arrested because he says he's not transgender anymore and that he was born a male and he always will be a male? It's what the Bible says, and God will judge every court. God will judge every courtroom that will try to say that what God has said is wrong. God will judge you. God is not mocked, for whatsoever a man soweth, that shall he also reap. You fear man right now. You fear your position. You need to fear God, because in his courtroom, there will be no acquittal for your sin, only the blood of Jesus Christ. And if you not come to Christ for your salvation, you will end up in the regions of the damned forever. That's why God says, repent, turn from your sin. It's not your body that's wrong, it's your mind. Change your mind, not your body, but your mind, and believe, hallelujah, the word of God, and receive the fact that you were born a male, you always will be a male, and you can't be a woman. And the fact that you were born a female, you always will be a female, and you will never be a male, never, no matter what people try to say. But they're trying to force us to believe a lie. There are people now who have been charged with what they call misgendering, as I get ready to close this important podcast. People who've been arrested for what they call misgendering. This is from the New Zealand Herald. So in the NZ herald.co.nz. And I quote, it says here, "A mother in the United Kingdom, UK, was arrested in front of her children and locked up for 7 hours after referring to a transgender woman as a male online, the Daily Mail reported. Three officers detained Kate Scotto at her home before quizzing
her at a police station about an argument with an activist on Twitter over so-called dead naming. A 38-year-old from Hitchin, Hertfordshire, had her photographed DNA and fingerprints taken and remains under investigation. More than 2 months after her arrest on December 1st, she has had neither her mobile phone or laptop returned, which she says is hampering her studies for a master's in forensic psychology. And so what we, in the quote, actually, let's continue to read on. I think it's important. Writing on online forum, Mum said Scotto, who has also been served with a court order that bans her from referring to her accuser as a man, claimed, "I was arrested in my home by three officers with my autistic 10-year-old daughter and breastfed 20-month-old son present. I was then detained for 7 hours in a cell with no sanitary products, which I said I needed. Before being interviewed then, later, released under investigation, I was arrested for harassment and malicious communications because I called someone out and misgendered them on Twitter." Confirming the arrest, Hertfordshire Police said, "We take all reports of malicious communication seriously." The case is the latest where police have been accused of being heavy-handed in dealing with people who go online to debate gender issues, unquote. Okay, so that is a woman, okay, who's been arrested, okay, and I believe, for just misgendering, so-called misgendering, somebody who they really are, a man. You're born a man, you can dress like a woman all you like, it's up to you, it's sin, it's an abomination, but it's a free country, God's given you free will to do what you want, even though it's wrong. But you cannot force us to acknowledge it. But that's what they're doing, and the police say you're misgendering them, so what do? They come and arrest you because you misgender somebody? No, you're rightly gendering them. That's the problem. Hallelujah. They are misgendering themselves. The police are misgendering them. Everybody is misgendering because they're going against the word and the ordained plan and creation of God. Sin. An abomination. Now, what about somewhere else? It seems like the United Kingdom is one of the most forceful countries in this area in trying to force people to accept the transgender agenda. And try to make you, and try to force you to acknowledge their transgender condition, okay, by arresting you if you misgender somebody. Now, this is from the BBC, the British Broadcasting Corporation. And the title of the article says, "Leeds preacher's sentence for trans woman's harassment quashed." It says here, this is taken from March the 9th, amen, of this year. It says here, and I quote, "A Christian preacher who was found guilty of harassing a transgender woman by calling her a man and gentleman has had his conviction quashed. Praise the Lord for that." Now we're going to, and I quote, Farah Munir said David McConnell, who was preaching in Leeds in June 2021, had left her emotionally distraught. Mr. McConnell was given a 12-month community order with 80 hours unpaid work in September 2022. His conviction was overturned at Leeds Magistrates Court, which heard there was no evidence he meant to harass her. Really him. It says her, but I'm saying him. Hallelujah. On Thursday, recorder Anthony Hawk, sitting alongside two other magistrates, said although they accepted Mr. McConnell's words had been insulting, and Mr. Munir, I don't know, but the man, 19, had suffered harassment, alarm, and distress, there was no evidence he had intended to do so. Of course not. We don't intend to hurt anybody. We wanted to help them. We want to preach the truth. Amen? That's what we do as a true Christian and preacher of the gospel. Earlier, the court saw video footage from the preacher's body-worn camera, which showed Munir approaching Mr. McConnell as he spoke to a small crowd. And it says he was seen to ask him, "Does God accept the LGBT community?" It says she in the article, but I'm just changing it to he. The video then showed the 42-year-old as he responded to the crowd and referred to her as this gentleman and saying, "This is a man," which it is a man. In the footage, McConnell of Flockton, Wakefield, could also heard saying homosexuality is an abomination in the eyes of God. And the Bible, it says lesbianism is an unnatural and vile passion. Amen. That's all true. Okay. And so the bottom line is, and unquote, I can continue to read the article, but we'll stop there. The bottom line is the governments, the kingdoms of this world,
are attempting to force us Christians truly saved and born again by the Spirit of God, who cannot, who are required by the word and the authority of Almighty God, not to call a man a woman and not to call a woman a man, with the authority of Almighty God, not to call a man a woman and not to call a woman a man. We are required by God. We don't care.

And his is true judgment. Because when you call a man, amen, who is really a woman, a man, you are misgendering them according to God. Amen. You call a woman, amen, a man who is really a woman, the world calls a woman, who is really a man, you're misgendering them because that person's really a man. They're born a man. They'll always be a man. And God will judge you for misgendering them. Hallelujah. God has a standard. Amen. The world has a false standard and a lie. You look at all of these things that I just mentioned, all of it is a lie. Everybody knows it's a lie. They play the game that it's true when we all know it's a lie because we fear the repercussions that are made in society today. We may lose our job. We may be ostracized. We may be hated. We may be ridiculed. We may be rejected. We may be marginalized. We may be all these things. But praise God, hallelujah, the Bible says very clearly, if God is for us, who can be against us? Who cares if the world marginalizes you? Who cares if the world hates you? Amen. The Bible says to the true Christian, marvel not that the world hates you. Jesus said, the world hates me because I testify of it, that the works thereof are evil. So they may want to come and arrest you for misgender. So what? I mean, we don't want to go to jail. But listen, Jesus says very clearly, if you want to save your life, you're going to lose it. If you want to lose your life for his sake, for the gospel's, you'll save it. Amen. Did not the apostles go to jail? Amen, the great women and men of God in the past go to jail? Many of them did. Yes. We're not going to be exempt from that as we get closer to the return of Christ. We may be raptured before that, true. But if the Lord does tarry, we have to stand firm in this gospel. Amen. We cannot be forced to believe that Satan is trying to force us to believe lie, to damn our souls, to damn the souls of the so-called transgender community, to damn them, to make them believe a lie so they can receive the judgment of God and to enforce this lie upon the people of God. Listen, don't accept that lie, but believe the word of God. Hallelujah. It is written that man shall not live by bread alone, but by every word that proceedeth out of the mouth, hallelujah, of God. And Jesus, if you're ashamed of me and of my words, I will be ashamed of you. Amen. Before my Father which is in heaven and before the holy angels, according to Mark's Gospel, chapter 8, verse number 38. Don't be ashamed of the word. Don't be forced into believing the lie of transgenderism. Don't be forced into calling a man a woman or a woman a man. And if you do so, you'll be arrested. We don't want to go to jail, but if we have to be arrested, then so be it. Let's obey God. Let's preach the truth so these wandering lost souls can hear the gospel and be saved. And stop wearing, if it's a man, stop wearing, amen, that makeup. Stop wearing those pantyhose. Stop wearing that bra. Stop wearing those high-heeled shoes and that dress. Amen. And repent and the nail polish and all that. And repent of your sins. Come to Christ and dress like a man and be a man and serve God. If you're a woman wearing those slacks like a man, saying I'm a man, cutting off your breasts, all that wickedness, amen, come to Christ and be saved, amen, and be born again by the Spirit of God. Don't face the judgment, because you will face the judgment of God on the day of judgment for your sin. The Bible says those things are an abomination, and all those who support that abomination will be in the lake of fire. We don't want you to be in the lake of fire, my friend. We love you. God loves you. That's what the Bible says. For God so loved the world that he gave, hallelujah, his only begotten son, hallelujah, that whosoever believeth in him, the Lord Jesus Christ, and in him alone, hallelujah, should not perish, but have everlasting life. You can have everlasting life today. You don't have to go to hell. But don't believe these false churches and the world at large of all this abomination that transgenderism is acceptable by God. It's a lie. It's a lie by the authority of the Bible. It's a lie by the clear facts of biology. Hallelujah. It's a lie. Complete 100% certified lie that's damning souls to hell. Produced and orchestrated by the executive producer, Satan, the devil himself. Don't believe it. Look at the scriptures. Look at the facts. Believe the word of God. Repent of your sins. Repent of transgenderism and come out of it and accept Jesus Christ as your personal Lord and Savior and be born again by the Spirit of the living God. If you want to know the Lord Jesus Christ as your Savior and Lord, you can know him today. You can be born again by the Spirit of God. You can be ready to go to heaven, not go to hell. But you need to accept him as your Savior. Jesus is coming. Don't believe these lies. Look into the Word of God and stand upon the Word of God. Amen. For the salvation of your soul. The Lord loves you. He wants you to be saved. Turn from your sins today. If you do not know the Lord Jesus Christ and you want to know him as your Savior and Lord, you can know him today. Amen. Praise God. And you can be born again by the Spirit of God today. All you have to do is truly repent of your sins, which means turn away from them. Amen. Change your mind, the results, a change of action, which is the fruit that was meat for repentance. And receive the Lord Jesus Christ by faith alone as your Savior and Lord. You can do that right now. We're willing to pray with you. No prayer itself can save you. Amen. Itself. But you have to mean the prayer. You have to be sincere. You have to truly repent and call upon the name of the Lord out of a sincere heart. And he will save you.

He'll give you everlasting life. Just pray this prayer with me. Lord Jesus, I'm a sinner. I believe you died on the cross for my sins. I believe you rose again from the dead according to the Holy Scriptures. Lord Jesus, come into my heart and be my Lord and my Savior both now and forever. And by the help of the Holy Ghost, I will live for you, I will serve you, and I walk with you all the days of my life. I turn from the transgenderism and all whatever sin it may be, and I accept you as my Savior and my Lord. And I accept, hallelujah, the truth of the fact that if I was born a male, I always will be a male. And if I was born a female, I always will be a female. And I reject the lies that I could be the other gender. I pray this in Jesus' name. Amen. If you ask Jesus Christ in your heart and you received him as your Lord and Savior, you're truly repentant of your sins, you become a true born-again child of God, please go on our website, internationaldeliveranceministries.org. You can go on our salvation tab, go down, amen, you'll see a booklet there that says what it means to be born again, absolutely free, amen. Praise God, that will encourage you in your new walk with the Lord Jesus Christ of Nazareth, amen. You want to give to this ministry, no gift is too small, no gift is too large for the work of the Lord, praise God. You can send that, amen, via our website, or you can send this to us, amen, through email, transfer. We love you. We're praying for you. Praise God. God bless. Praise the Lord.

Amen. Praise the Lord. Amen. God is good. Hallelujah. Amen. We give God thanks for all that he's done and all that he will continue to do. Praise God. Amen. God is good. Amen. Blessed be the mighty name of the Lord Jesus Christ. Amen. Amen. Hallelujah. If you have your Bibles with you, amen, turn with me to 1 John chapter number 5. Amen. 1 John chapter number 5. And of course, we are reading from the King James Version of the Bible. Amen. Amen. God is good. 1 John chapter number 5. Hallelujah. Amen. We're only going to read the last few verses, amen, of this particular chapter. Amen. As the Lord has been dealing with in my heart about this, amen, issue, amen, concerning the true God. So we're going to read down from, amen, verse number 19 to 21. Amen. Praise God. Father, we pray you just touch our hearts and we hear from the word of God. Help us to be doers of this wonderful word of life, not hear us only deceiving our own self. Lord, we give you thanks and praise in Jesus' name. And everybody said, amen. Praise God. Amen. Hallelujah. 1 John chapter number 5, and we go down to verse number 19. Amen. And we know that we are of God, and the whole world lieth in wickedness. And we know that the Son of God is come and hath given us an understanding that we may know him that is true, and we are in him that is true, even in his Son, Jesus Christ. Hallelujah. Amen. This is the true God and eternal life. Little children, keep yourselves from idols. Amen. Praise God. Amen. Amen. I love that. Little children. Amen. I love it. Keep yourselves, hallelujah, from idols. Oh, glory be to God. Amen. Amen. The Apostle John, amen, here is talking concerning, amen, the true God is an eternal life. That true God is the Lord Jesus Christ. Amen. He is the true God and eternal life. And we want to understand, amen, the difference between rejecting the true and living God and accepting a false God. So many of them in this world, right? And people claiming to worship God and to worship the true God and to worship, you know, what they think is right, but yet they're worshiping a false God. They're worshiping idols, and that will ultimately lead them to the Antichrist. It's going to ultimately lead them to the Antichrist. So the understanding of who is the true God, amen, who is the true God? Well, God Almighty, amen, revealed himself to Abraham. And God told Abraham that he was the one and true God. In the time of Abraham, they were worshiping many gods. Amen. If we go further back, though, we go back to Adam and Eve. They weren't worshiping many gods. They were worshiping only the one true God. Amen. They didn't know anything else but the only one true God. Amen. That's all they knew. Hallelujah. And they worshiped him. People say, oh, well, my culture doesn't accept that. It doesn't matter what your culture accepts. Amen. Hallelujah. It doesn't matter what the Bible says. I remember my father, when my wife and I were about to get married, amen? And my background is Jamaican. So my dad said, you know, my dad says, it's a Jamaican way, you know, in the Jamaican culture, we have alcohol at the wedding and dancing. I said, Dad, I'm not going to have any alcohol and no dancing at the wedding. What? I said, no. I said, amen. That's not according to the word of God, amen? Hallelujah, somebody. So if your culture goes contrary to what the Bible says, it's no longer culture, it's sin. Amen? Nothing wrong with people's culture in regards to their language, with regards to, amen, some of the clothing they may wear, for so long as it's not attached to, amen, some kind of worship of a false god. And, you know, nothing wrong with the language they speak, amen. Those things are good. Nothing wrong with that, amen? But when it comes to violating what the Bible says, it's sin. Oh, my culture, oh, we go to the witch doctor. Well, the Bible says amen, that if we go and consult, amen, anybody who has a familiar spirit, God's anger and wrath is upon us, according to Deuteronomy chapter 18. According to Galatians chapter 5, the unrighteous shall not inherit the kingdom of God. It talks about the works of the flesh, which are these, amen, which is, of course, sorcery, witchcraft, amen. They that do which those things shall not inherit the kingdom of God. I remember we were talking the other day, about somebody that my daughter knew who was doing some Dungeons and Dragons. Just this wasn't even too long ago. Somebody around her age at the time.
And you know, of course, she wasn't supportive of it, but the gentleman was, and it brought me back to a time when I was just a child. Well, I was around 8 years old, 1982. Just shows you how old am I now, right? But in 1982 is when Dungeons and Dragons came out. And I remember all the kids at school, grade 2. Oh, Dungeons and Dragons, come over to my house. So I went over to my friend, and he's doing this Dungeons and Dragons. And I said, I can't make anything out of this thing. What is it? And you got to do all this role play, but it's witchcraft. Amen? It's witchcraft. I didn't know much about it. I was only 8 years old, but it was witchcraft, right? And people are doing these kind of things today, think it's okay, amen, or, well, you know, it's nothing wrong with that, and then they're exposed to all these false deities, amen, these false gods from other planets, and these demon spirits working in these young children's minds, opening their hearts up, amen, to false religions and a false god from a young child, right? That's what the devil does, amen, to deceive, to all these video games, amen. I remember, as a child in the 80s, I remember all these video games, amen, and all these cartoons, He-Man and all this kind of garbage. I remember all that stuff and all the powers that they would have, amen, right? And then, you know, other cartoons about, you know, Greek mythology, right? And all the different gods and opening children's hearts and minds up to seducing spirits and doctrines of devils. And the Bible says, amen, the understanding of false gods, amen, is not new. It's happened, amen, way back in the time, amen, when Adam and Eve ate the fruit, amen. From that time, sin came into mankind, and as a result, man started to what? Worship self. Worship self. So you've got to realize, so people ask, who is the true God and what is a false God? We're going to just describe what happens when people, amen, go to the point of they start to reject the true and the living God. Turn me to Romans chapter 1. Amen. Romans chapter 1 for a moment here. Amen. Romans chapter 1 describes to us what happens to humanity, to mankind, when they reject the true and the living God, when they reject the obvious. And they worship a false idol. The Bible says here, Romans chapter 1, go to verse 18. For the wrath of God is revealed from heaven against all ungodliness and unrighteousness of men who hold the truth in unrighteousness, because that which may be known of God is manifest in them, for God has showed it unto them. For the invisible things of him that from the creation of the world are clearly seen, being understood by the things which are made, that are made, even his eternal power and Godhead, so that they are without excuse. Who they? Who's they? The whole world. Amen, somebody. I talked to a gentleman the other day. He said to me, oh, he's from China. He said, I don't believe that there's a God. I said, no. He said, no, I don't believe there's a God. I said, do you mind me asking you a question? He said, yes. I said, how do you know there's no God? Nobody can answer that question. You go, people always go, how do you know that there is a God? And I love that. I said, I'll show you, amen. You see that tree, amen? You see that tree? What if I told you nobody made it? What are you talking about? Of course somebody had to make it, right? Or what about that building? What about the Empire State Building or the CN Tower? Nobody made that, right? Are you crazy? They'd say you're crazy, right? Or maybe this watch. Somebody had to make it. If there's something maker, there must be. If something made, there must be a maker. If there's something created, there must be a creator. If there's design, there must be a designer. And the creator, the maker, the designer is God. Amen, somebody. Common sense. Oh, I never seen God. He said, did you ever see God? I said, did you ever see Julius Caesar? Did you ever see your great, great, great, great, great, great, great, great, great, great, great, great, great, great, great, great, great, great, great, great, great, great, great grandfather? No, but obviously because of the fact that you're alive, you have one, amen? The Bible says, in the beginning, God created the heavens and the earth, amen, somebody. Hallelujah. And the difference between the God of the Bible, the true God, amen, and the false gods of this perverse world is that he is the creator. He's separate from his creation. We're going to see this in a minute as we read in the Bible here. Bible says they're without excuse just by the fact of creation, right? You know that there's a God. Oh, I don't believe there's a God. That's so ridiculous. That's what the Bible says. The fool hath what? Said in his heart, there is no God. He doesn't even have to say it with his mouth.
The Bible says you just got to say it with his heart. Amen. You just got to think about there's no God. You're a fool. Why? Imagine Cadillac. It was made by General Motors. Imagine that if the Cadillac could speak and he says, there is no General Motors. There is no General Motors. You burst out laughing, right? What are you talking about? Well, that's how ridiculous it is when a human being says there is no God. The most utter, that's why the Bible doesn't give any great argument about the existence of God. It just makes this statement here. It's obvious, huh? It's ridiculous. There is no God. What a ridiculous statement, huh? It's the most fallacious argument the world has ever known. Messed up. If we were one few inches away from the sun, we would freeze to death. If we were a few inches closer to the sun, the earth I'm talking, we would burn up. Hallelujah. Huh? How can anybody think or say that there is no God? How? The fool has said in his heart there is no God. Now the Bible goes on to say this. Verse 21 of Romans 1. Because that when they knew God, they glorified him not as God, neither were thankful, but became vain in their imaginations, and their foolish heart was darkened. Notice what it says here. They didn't glorify him as God. What? Neither were thankful. They became unthankful to God. Instead of giving God thanks, you want to start backsliding? Start mumbling and complaining. Amen? Start being unthankful for what you got. That's the devil trying to make you backslide. Amen? You start giving thanks to God for the little bit that you got. Amen? Hallelujah. Somebody's, all I got is 50 cents in my pocket. Well, it's better than 25 cents. Amen? All I got is two slices of bread here. Well, thank God you have something to eat. Amen, somebody? It may not be enough, but give God thanks. Amen? Look at, amen, the time when all they have. Amen? Hallelujah. With the five loaves and the two fish. Hallelujah. What did the Savior do? Hallelujah. Praise God. Thank you, Jesus. Amen? He broke the bread, gave, amen. Hallelujah. Distributed the fish. It was enough to feed everybody. There was leftovers. What did God do with the leftovers? He didn't get rid of it. No, he packed it up. Amen? That convicted me one day. I started getting rid of my stuff. So, well, Lord, I better start eating this thing. And then give thanks. I mean, if something's spoiled, obviously we got to throw it out. We can't eat something that's mold over it. Amen? But we should give God thanks for what we have. Amen? And so the bottom line is that their foolish heart was darkened. Amen? And the Bible says they did not glorify him as God. They did not glorify him as a creator anymore. They gave him no respect. When you don't respect anybody, amen, somebody, you don't want to thank them. You don't want to be kind to them. You don't want to be, you're not going to show them any kind of respect when you don't care about that person. That's what happened here. The foolish heart became darkened. And what does the Bible say here? They became vain in their imaginations. They became vain in their thoughts, amen, the perversions. And their foolish heart was darkened. They became vain and said, I don't want to follow God. I don't want to listen to God. I don't want to do what God tells me to do. I'm going to do what I want to do and live the way I want to live. What happens? A foolish heart becomes what? Darkened. Darkened with sin. Darkened with abomination. Darkened with the lust of our flesh. Amen? And turning away from the one and only true God, we don't want to thank him. We don't want to live for him. We don't want to do what he tells us to do. We become darkened, the Bible says. The Holy Ghost, so the Apostle Paul indicates to us here. Amen? The Bible says, verse 22, professing themselves to be wise, they became what? Fools. Oh, I know everything about how the universe works. I know everything about that. And I'm so smart that I say there's no God. When there's a little child that knows the Lord, 5 years old, amen? The Bible says the fear of the Lord is the beginning of wisdom, amen? That little five-year-old child knows more than the ancients, knows more than those in university. Why? Because they know the true and the living God, amen, somebody. These people who are educated, nothing wrong with having knowledge, but they don't even have, the Bible says the fear of the Lord is the beginning of wisdom. Well, if you don't even have the fear of the Lord, you have not even begun wisdom, amen, somebody? Jesus says, thou hast hid these things from the wise and the prudent and has revealed them unto who? Babes. Amen? Imagine that. Imagine that. The Pharisees, all these scholars, didn't even understand who God was. Didn't even have an inclination.
because they were full of pride. Yeah, we're going to get to that in a moment. Amen. We want to talk about these idols. Amen. And these false gods. Here it is now. The Bible says, amen, professing themselves to be wise, they became fools and changed the glory of the uncorruptible God, into an image made like to corruptible man and to birds and to four-footed beasts and creeping things. The Bible says, now what does man do when he becomes vain in his imaginations? When his foolish heart becomes darkened, he starts to worship what? Himself and the creation around him. Idol worship. What is the essence of idol worship? It's the worship of me. Why? Because I create my own idol, right? I start to create my own idol. Like, you know, I set it up. I set up the idol. Man sets up his idol, right? Like this. Sets it up. He makes it with his own hands. Forms and fashions it the way he wants it to look, with gold and silver. Amen? And wood or whatever, he fashions the idol. And now he commands everybody to worship the idol that he made, that they make with their hands, four-footed beasts, birds, the golden calf in the time of Israel, amen? And all these different things, the time of Nebuchadnezzar, amen? The image that he set up until Shadrach, Meshach, and Abednego to worship the image which I've set up. Worship it, Shadrach, Meshach, and Abednego. The idol that man sets up. Huh? The Bible says they changed the glory of the incorruptible God into an image made like to corruptible man and birds, four-footed beasts, creeping things. The Bible says, wherefore God also gave them up to uncleanness through the lust of their own hearts, to dishonor their own bodies between themselves. Listen to what it says here, verse 25. Who changed the truth of God into a lie and worshiped and served the creature more than the creator who is blessed forever? Amen. What do? They set up this idol that they make with their own hands. And they start to worship the creature more than the creator. Amen, somebody? No longer am I going to worship God. No, I'm going to worship my God. I'm going to worship the way I want to worship. I'm going to do what I want to do. Amen? And then what I'll tell everybody is that the true God and all the other false gods are equal. What a lie. What a lie. You go ahead and tell that, amen, somebody, to Moses. When God, amen, revealed himself to Moses, amen, in the burning bush. Hallelujah. He said, what shall I tell Israel that who you are? He said, tell Israel, I am that I am. You know what that means? I am the all-existing one. Amen. I am. There's nobody else other than me. Hallelujah. That's what he told Moses. Amen. Who am I going to tell? Praise God. And then when you got Jannes and Jambres, amen, the New Testament tells us their names. Jannes and Jambres, the magicians that try to, amen, imitate the works of God by turning the water into blood and all those different things, right? By doing all the different things that they wanted to do. They throw down their staff. Moses throws down his staff, amen. And Moses' staff, amen, destroys their staffs, right? Their stakes or whatever you want to call it, right? When the staff manifested as a snake. The bottom line is, I'm just going to say that the true God showed himself to be the only true God. Amen. Ra, which is the Egyptian God, could not stand up to the God of Israel. Amen. Somebody couldn't stand up. And so what happened to Ra? Came to nothing. Amen. When God killed all the firstborn of Egypt, what could Ra do? Ra couldn't stop it, amen, when all of Pharaoh's army came after the children of Israel, amen, and they were stopped there by the Red Sea, couldn't go anywhere. What did God do? He opens up the Red Sea, amen, and they walk on the Red Sea as dry land, amen, the true God. And then they saw all these miracles of God. What did they do when the man of God, Moses, went up to the mountain? Amen. They said, oh, he's gone for a long time. Let's get all the gold. Amen. And let's go burn it up. And let's go make an idol. The golden calf. Amen. Let's bow down to it. They knew this. They seen these kind of things in Egypt. They seen the works of God, but they said, no, we're going to go back to four-footed beasts. Creeping thing. When the man of God came down from the mountain, Moses, what did he do with the Ten Commandments? Amen. He took him and he smashed the Ten Commandments. He said, why would he do that? Because God didn't get mad at him. Why not? Because the people broke them. What did Moses do?
The Bible says he broke the idol, he crushed it to powder, and he made the children of Israel drink of it. How could he do that? Because he knows the true God. Amen, somebody? He wanted to show them the same. He said, who is on the Lord's side, let him come unto me. Amen? Those that came unto him were saved. Those that didn't were killed. Amen? We're talking about the true God here, as opposed to idols. Amen? What do you got now? You got Elijah, the prophet. Amen? The prophets of Baal. Amen? Hallelujah. Turn me to 1 Kings. Amen? Chapter number 21, I believe it is. Amen. Just one moment there. We're going to just look at this briefly. Because, see, the worship of these false gods, amen, and we're going to get to the connection of this in a moment, but the worship of these false gods leads to the Antichrist. 1 Kings, amen. You might be getting there before me, amen. Praise God, I'm getting there. Amen. And we go to, actually, it's chapter number 18. I do apologize about that. Amen. Chapter 18. Amen. The Bible says here in 1 Kings chapter 18, verse 21, and Elijah came unto all the people and said, how long halt ye between two opinions? If the Lord be God, follow him. But if Baal, then follow him. And the people answered him not a word. Then said Elijah unto the people, I only remain a prophet of the Lord, but Baal's prophets are 450 men. Let them therefore give us two bullocks, and let them choose one bullock for themselves, and cut it in pieces, and lay it on wood, and put no fire under. And I will dress the other bullock, and lay it on wood, and put no fire under, and call ye on the name of your gods, and I will call on the name of the Lord God, and the Lord and the God that answered by fire, let him be God. And all the people answered and said, it is well spoken. And Elijah said unto the prophets of Baal, choose you one bullock for yourselves, and dress it first, for ye are many, and call on the name of your gods, and put no fire under. Amen. And they went and they took the bullock which was on given them, and they dressed it and called on the name of Baal from morning even unto noon, saying, O Baal, hear us. But there was no voice, nor any that answered. And they leaped upon the altar which was made. They leaped upon the altar which was made. They jumped up on the altar which was made. Right? Calling on the God, their false God. Calling on their false God. Right? Come on. Oh, yeah, come, wake up, Baal. Wake up, Baal. Come on. Come on, Baal. Come on, Baal. You can do it. You can do it. You can do it. Right? I'm only doing what the man of God is going to do here. Amen. He's going to mock them. That's what I'm doing. Amen. Hallelujah, somebody. You believe? Amen. Praise God. And Elijah said unto the prophets of Baal, choose you one bullock for yourselves. Amen. And so we understand that they keep calling. Amen. The Bible says, verse 26, from morning even unto noon, O Baal, hear us. But there was no voice, nor any that answered. And they leaped upon the altar which was made. You're now, see what Elijah says in verse 27. And it came to pass at noon that Elijah mocked them. Praise God, man of God. Hallelujah, somebody. And said, cry aloud. Amen? He's mocking them. Come on, cry some more, guys. Come on, what's wrong with you? Cry louder to Baal. That's what Elijah's saying. Cry, he's mocking them. Cry aloud, for he is a God. Either he's talking. Maybe he's talking to somebody. Hey, the prophet of Baal, maybe he's having a discussion. Maybe on the way, on the road to Damascus, he stopped to have a coffee with somebody. He's mocking them. Come on, amen. He said, oh, he didn't stop there. Oh, maybe he's pursuing. Huh? Maybe he got tied down. He's pursuing. Oh, he's in a journey. Maybe he's on a journey. He packed up and goes somewhere to see his family. Who knows? Or peradventure, maybe he's falling asleep. Maybe he needs some beauty sleep. You gotta wake him up. Cry louder. Come on, you gotta cry louder. Come on, come on, come on, come on. Come on. He's mocking them. And must be awaked. Come on.
The man of God waited from morning to noon. We're not done yet. Here's verse 27. And they cried aloud and cut themselves after their manner with knives and lancets till the blood gushed out upon them. Now the cutting of blood's coming out. It's looking nasty and gory. And it came to pass, and when midday was past, and they prophesied until the time of the evening sacrifice. You got to understand that they were crying out from morning to noon. From noon, amen, to the evening sacrifice. Hours and hours and hours and hours and hours. Hours, calling upon Baal, the false god, amen? No, the man of God, amen, hallelujah, the Bible says here, and they prophesied until the time of the evening, until the time of the offering of the evening sacrifice, when there was neither voice, nor any to answer, nor any that regarded, not a whisper, not a word. Verse 30, I love it. And Elijah said unto all the people, come near unto me. Woo, glory be to God, somebody. Woo, hallelujah, hallelujah. And Elijah said unto all the people, come near unto me. And all the people came near unto him, and he prepared the altar of the Lord. Amen. That was broken down. And Elijah took 12 stones according to the number of the tribes of the sons of Jacob, unto whom the word of the Lord came, saying, Israel shall be thy name. And with the stones, he built an altar in the name of Jehovah God, the Lord. Amen. And he made a trench above the altar as great as would contain 2 measures of seed. And he put the wood in order and cut the bullock in pieces and laid them on the wood and said, fill 4 barrels with water and pour it on the burnt sacrifice and on the wood. And he said, and they did that, right? And he said, do it the second time. Boy, the thing's saturated with water. And they did it the second time. And he said, do it the third time. Hallelujah. And they did it the third time. Hallelujah, somebody. And it came to pass at the time of the offering of the evening sacrifice. But Elijah the prophet, amen, came near and said, Lord God of Abraham, Isaac and of Israel, let it be known this day that thou art God in Israel, and that I am thy servant, and that I have done all these things at thy word. Hear me, O Lord, hear me, that this people may know that thou art the Lord God, and that thou hast turned their heart back again. Then the fire of the Lord fell and consumed the burnt sacrifice and the wood and the stones and licked up the water that was in the trench. And when all the people saw it, they fell on their faces. Amen. Hallelujah. It's right. Amen. Somebody shout and praise God. Amen. Hallelujah. They fell on their faces, the Bible says. Amen. That's what they did. Hallelujah. Before God, amen, they were deceived. But thank God there was still somebody that was standing in the gap. Amen. He said, I'm the only one left. Even though there were 7,000 didn't bow down the bell, he said, no, I know who God is. I know who God is. I serve the true and living God. Amen. And they said, the Lord, he is God. He is the God. The Lord, he is the God. Not Baal. Not Chemosh. Not God, hallelujah, not Shiva, amen, not Ganush, hallelujah, somebody, amen, hallelujah, some not Allah, amen, but the God of Abraham, the God of Isaac, the God of Jacob, he is the true and the living God, hallelujah, the Lord Jesus Christ, he's the true God and eternal life. Little children, keep yourselves from idols, amen. Now they go and they bow their face before God and say, he is the true and living God, the Lord, he is the Lord, he is the God, amen. And Elijah said unto them, take the prophets of Baal, let not one of them escape. And they took them, and Elijah brought them down to the brook Kishon and slew them there. Imagine that. The Lord, he is God. Amen? We're not serving a false God here. We're serving the true and the living God. Amen? Over and over again. Throughout history, we've seen this. Amen? God showing up to be the one and true and only true God. Amen? I'm not going to go into all the details of the rest of every incident that's ever happened in the Bible, but it's all of it's amazing. Amen?
But the reality is, we're serving the one and only true God that got to get into your spirit. Amen? This is not a God of wood and stone that can't hear. Amen? Now we go, amen, to the book of Daniel for a moment. Amen? Hallelujah. The book of Daniel for a moment. Amen. Hallelujah. Thank you, Jesus. And we're going to go, amen, and discuss, amen, and look at the issue of Shadrach, Meshach, and Abednego. Amen. This is one of the most popular events of all the Bible. Amen. Shadrach, Meshach, and Abednego. Amen. And discuss and find out exactly what happened with these great men of God. Amen. As they did not bow down to Baal, amen, or rather bow down to the idol that Nebuchadnezzar set up. Amen. Praise the Lord. Amen. So what we find here, amen, in Daniel, amen, we go to Daniel chapter number, I believe it's number 3. Amen. And we go into talking about here in Daniel chapter 3, how they chose not, amen, to bow down to the image that Nebuchadnezzar set up, amen? And so he set up the image. I'm not going to go into all of it because we don't have the time, but he set up the image, amen? And he commanded Shadrach, Meshach, and Abednego to worship the image. Nebuchadnezzar says in verse 14 of Daniel chapter 3, spake and said unto them, it is a true, Shadrach, Meshach, and Abednego, do not ye serve my gods, nor worship the golden image which I have set up. He says, now if you be ready to hear at what time the music, and he talks about the harp, the sackbut, the psalter, the dulcimer, and all kinds of music, amen, you should fall down and worship the image, you'll be okay. But if you don't, you'll be cast into the burning fiery furnace in verse 15, amen. And he says, and who is that God that shall deliver you? You never say those kind of things. Don't put God to the test. Amen? And then Shadrach, Meshach, and Abednego says, amen? We don't be careful to answer you in this matter. Verse 16, but if it be so, if our God whom we serve is able to deliver us from the burning fiery furnace, and he will deliver us out of thine hand. But if not, be known unto thee, O king, that we will not serve thy gods nor worship the golden image which thou hast set up. So we're not going to do nothing you say. Amen? We're not going to worship false idols. So he sets up the image, and they don't bow down. What happens to them? Amen? They are thrown into the burning fiery furnace, right? What happens? Amen? Nothing happens to them. They're not burned. Amen? Hallelujah. The Bible says, and he commanded the most mighty men that they and his army bind Shadrach, Meshach, and Abednego, verse 20, and cast them into the burning fiery furnace. Amen? And these three men, Shadrach, Meshach, and Abednego, fell down, bound in the midst of the burning fiery furnace. Hallelujah. Praise God. Verse 24 says, then Nebuchadnezzar, the king, was astonished and rose up in haste and spake and said unto his counsel, did not we cast three men bound into the midst of the fire? They answered and said unto thee, unto the king, true, O king. Amen. He answered and said, lo, I see four men loose walking in the midst of the fire, and they have no hurt, and the form of the fourth is like the Son of God. Amen. Who's there with you in the fire? The Lord Jesus Christ. Amen. And they said, even if he doesn't deliver us, we're not going to serve your false gods. Amen? What happens in the end? Praise God. God delivers them out of the burning fiery furnace. Amen? The Bible says that in verse 27, amen, the bodies of the fire had no power, nor was an hair of their head singed, neither were their coats changed, nor the smell of fire had passed on them. Then Nebuchadnezzar spake and said, blessed be the God of Shadrach, Meshach, and Abednego, who hath sent his angel and delivered his servants that trusted in him, and have changed the body, the king's word, and yielded their bodies that they might not serve nor worship any god except their own God, which is the true God. Amen? There is no God like him. Amen? Even he says that. Therefore, I make a decree that every people, nation, and language which speak anything amiss against the God of Shadrach, Meshach, and Abednego shall be cut in pieces, and their houses shall be made a dunghill, because there is no God that can deliver after this sort. No God that can deliver after this sort. See, the Christians were called atheists at the time of the first century. You know why they were called atheists? You know why they were called atheists? We were called atheists. Because we didn't believe in the false gods of this world. Amen? We believed in only the one and true God. We didn't believe in the gods of Rome. Amen? We didn't believe in the gods of Caesar. Amen? Or of the world. We believed in the only one and true God. Amen? So they would call Christians atheists. And we didn't believe in their false gods. And we still don't. Amen?
They don't exist. The Bible says they can't taste, they can't touch, they can't, amen, see, amen. They that make them are like unto them, the idols, amen. If you turn with me to the book of Job for a moment here, hallelujah. The Bible says this in book of Jonah, amen, chapter number 2 and verse 8. The Bible says, they that observe lying vanities forsake their own mercy. What is a lying vanity? A lying vanity is an idol, amen, that the heathen worship. They're lying. Why are they called lying vanities? Because they're a lie. They can't help you. They can't deliver you. They can't save you. They can't speak to you. They can't touch you. They can't hear you. They're dead. The idols are dead. But not the true and the living God of the Holy Bible. He's alive, amen. Hallelujah. And so now we understand, we go back to the time, amen, of Hezekiah and Sennacherib, amen, where he said, oh, we look at all the nations, they couldn't deliver you, and look what God did do, amen, the Assyrians destroyed them, amen, when the angel of the Lord came, and are you hearing what I'm preaching, amen, somebody? Hallelujah, we're talking about the true and the living God, amen, and his prophets, his word that's come to pass to the exact detail. And so now, amen, we go back to Romans 1 for a moment, amen, Romans chapter number 1, and it talks about a nation. What happens to a nation when they want their idols, when they want their sin, when they want their abomination, when they want, amen, their own gods, and they form and fashion their own God according to their own likeness, amen, and that's what they're doing today. Hallelujah, the other day I was in a store. Just yesterday, as a matter of fact. Just yesterday. Witnessing to a young lady there. She's in the men's section. And Aaron and I started witnessing. Would you like a gospel track? She said, no. And then she said, you know, I got my own God. I serve God in my own way. She said, I'm gay. She said, she's gay. And as we got talking, she kept speaking and saying, you know, I understand what you're saying, but I know one day, hopefully, you never know, I might repent, something like that. So I caught on to that. I said, might repent. I said, praise God. I said, you can repent. I said, the answer is Jesus Christ. You've got to turn from your sins. So while I know my grandmother tells me that God loves me, I'm a Catholic and this and that. Yes, God loved you, but he loved us all on the cross, but God's wrath is upon you. We just read in Romans chapter 1, right? Because of the fact you're in your sin. But God doesn't want you to die in your sin. That's why he died on the cross. Amen? That you could be saved, you could be delivered, you could be set free from your homosexuality, lesbianism, transgenderism, amen, whatever, bisexuality, whatever sin it is, homosexual, all that, you could be delivered. And she was listening. But she said, I worship God in my own way. That's an idol. Amen? That is the vanity of the Gentiles. That's the, amen, that is the God of most people in this world today. They don't worship the true God of the Bible. They're worshiping their own self. That's what an idol really is. It's the worship of self. The worship of self. Amen, somebody? When the Antichrist puts up the image in the temple that's going to be constructed during the time of the tribulation, in Revelation chapter number 13, the Bible talks about, amen, that he's going to make everyone that's on the earth at that time, he's going to force them to worship the image of the beast. And whoever will not worship the image of the beast will be put to death. Just turn with me for a moment. We're going to get back here to Romans 1 again. But this is the worship of the beast. Amen. Revelation 13. Amen. Praise God. When you get this, say praise the Lord. Amen. So Revelation 13, amen. The Bible says here, in verse number 14, amen. Let's go back a few verses so we get the context of it. Verse 11. And behold, and I beheld another beast coming out of the earth, and he had two horns like a lamb, and he spake as a dragon, and he exerciseth all the power of the first beast before him, and causeth the earth and them which dwell therein to worship the first beast, whose deadly wound was healed, and he doeth great wonders, so that he maketh fire come down from heaven on the earth in the sight of men, and deceiveth them that dwell on the earth by the means of those miracles which he had power to do in the sight of the beast, saying to them that dwell on the earth that they should make an image to the beast which had the womb by a sword and to live. Verse 15. And he had power to give life unto the beast, to the image of the beast, that the image of the beast should both speak and cause that as many as would not worship the image of the beast should be killed. And he caused all, both small and great, rich and poor, free and bond, to receive a mark in the right hand or in their foreheads,
that no man might by himself say he that hath the mark or the name of the beast or the number of his name. Here is wisdom. Let him that hath understanding count the number of the beast, for it is the number of man, and his number 666. 666. I remember when I was a kid, all these heavy metal groups would come out singing, you know, the mark of the beast, and they're singing 666 and all happy about it and everything. Reason why they're all happy, because it's the number of man. To them, it's wonderful, because it's the number of man. It's the number to show that, amen, that man is in control of so-called his own destiny. The man will worship himself. Man was made on the sixth day. Man was made on the sixth day. And it's the worship man being made on the sixth day. Seven is six is one short of seven. Seven's God's number of perfection. Three is another number of perfection. So you have six, six, six. Man saying, I hate you. I hate you. I hate you. I worship me. I worship me. I worship me. I reject Jesus Christ. I reject Jesus Christ. I reject Jesus Christ. That's what man's saying every time. Three, three, six, six, six. I don't want him. I want God. And I'm going to show that I want myself and I want to worship self forever. Put the mark on my right hand. Right top of my forehead. That's what man is saying. I don't want God. I don't want him. And the Bible says, they that receive the mark of the beast, there's no return. Revelation chapter 14, amen, talks about it. Verse 9, and the third angel followed them, saying with a loud voice, if any man worship the beast in his image and receive his mark in his forehead or in his hand, the same shall drink of the wrath of the wine of the wrath of God. They will be in hell forever. Can't get the mark of the beast and say, oh, I don't want that mark anymore. I mean, we know that the church won't be here. The true church of Jesus Christ will be gone. Will be gone to heaven when the rapture comes. Amen. Then there'll be 7 years of tribulation on this earth. We won't be here. But the Bible says, amen, that the Antichrist is going to set up this image. Satan keeps wanting to bring back idolatry all the time. Because God hates it. But what's the verse thing that God said to Moses, amen, on the top of Mount Sinai? Thou shalt have no other gods before me. Thou shalt not make any image of anything. Glory to God. Amen, somebody. Hallelujah. Well, that's only your God. No, that's the God of the Jews and the Gentiles. Amen. Doesn't that say that in Romans? Amen, somebody. Is he the God of the Jews only? No, the Bible says he's the God of the Gentiles. Amen. He's the only one God that created the heavens and the earth. Amen, somebody. And so we get back to this, amen, as we get ready to close here. Amen, Romans chapter number 1. But we're just go for a moment to Romans chapter, amen, number 3 for a moment. Amen, as the Holy Ghost through the Apostle Paul, amen, is writing to the church at Rome. Amen. Verse 29, is he the God of the Jews only? Is he not also of the Gentiles? Yes, of the Gentiles also. Amen, somebody. He's the God of the Jews, the God of the Gentiles. He made the heavens and the earth. All things were made by him, and without him was nothing made that was made. The Bible says, in the beginning was the Word. Turn me to John's Gospel chapter 1. We're going to get back to Romans 1 in a moment. John's Gospel chapter 1. Amen. Hallelujah. As we get ready to close here, we're talking about the true God, amen, and rejecting him, that will lead to the Antichrist. St. John's Gospel, chapter number 1, the Bible says, in the beginning was the Word, and the Word was with God, and the Word was God. The same was in the beginning with God. All things were made by him, and without him was not anything made that was made. In him was life, and the life was the light of men. The Bible says, verse 14, and the Word was made flesh and dwelt among us, and we beheld his glory, the glory of the only begotten of the Father, full of grace and truth. Amen. The Bible says in verse 17, for the law was given by Moses, but grace and truth came by who? Jesus Christ. No man has seen God at any time. The only begotten Son, which is in the bosom of the Father, he hath declared him. Now hear this. Amen. The Bible tells us, amen, that the true God, amen, is the Lord Jesus Christ, amen, the second person of the triune God. There's the God the Father, God the Holy Ghost, God the Holy Ghost, God the Father, God the Son, God the Holy Ghost. These three are one, the Bible says, amen. We don't believe in three gods like the Mormons do. We believe in one God, three persons, amen, somebody, amen. And in order for us to have the true God, to know that we have the true God, amen,
we have to have Jesus Christ. If we don't have him, we don't have the true God. Amen, somebody. If you don't have him, you don't have the Father. The Bible says, amen. Amen. He said, I am the way, the truth, and the life. No man cometh unto the Father but by me. Amen. If you don't have Jesus Christ as the Son of God, you don't have God. You are yet in your sins. Amen, somebody. He rose from the dead. Amen. On the third day, according to the Holy Scriptures, as we just had Easter there, amen, a couple of weeks back, he was seen of Cephas, seen above 500 brethren at one time, and then last of all, seen of the Apostle Paul, amen, on the road to Damascus. Amen, somebody. All the evidence of his resurrection. This is the true God, the Bible says, an eternal life. If you don't have Jesus Christ, you are in your sins. Now, you have all these secret groups, you know, the Masons and the groups, Theosophy, and all these different secret societies, amen, just like Satan, amen? Satan's the one in charge of all that. He said to Adam and Eve, you know, if God said you can't eat of the trees of the garden, he said, no, but the tree in the midst of the garden, we can't eat thereof. God said, well, if we eat thereof, we shall surely die. He said, thou shalt not surely die. God knows that in the day that you eat thereof, you become as gods. Did Mormonism, did a thing on Mormonism a few days ago. And the Mormons believe that ideology. They believe that if they keep their Mormon doctrine, amen, and all their covenants and their commandments and all those different things, they could be elevated, amen, to the highest form of heaven. And then you have to have a wife to go up to the highest form of heaven, and to be a Mormon God, you have to be married. And then you can learn the principles and become a God yourself with your own planet, amen, with your own spirit babies and all that mess, amen. They believe that God, the God of the Bible, was once a man, and he learned to become God. This is what Satan was saying. God know that ye the fruit thereof, ye shall become as gods, knowing evil. You become like God. God figured out all before you. Did that happen? No, we died. Sin came into the world, amen? And death by sin, amen? And so death passed upon all men for all of sin. And as a result of that, amen, man started worshiping what? Idols. Started going after sin. Started going after abomination. Here now, as we finish in Romans chapter 1, the Bible says, amen, as man goes to his lowest degree, amen, and goes and starts worshiping idols, what happens to him? The Bible says in verse 26, for this cause God gave them up unto vile affections, for even the women to change the natural use unto that which is against nature, lesbianism. Women say, now I'm going to go after what I want to do. I'm going to go after the lust of my own heart. Amen. I'm going to go after another woman instead of a man. When her body was made by God to be with a man, not a woman. And the Bible goes on to say, and likewise also the men leaving the natural use of the woman burned in the lust one toward another, men with men working that which is unseemly and receiving in themselves that recompense of the air which was meet. Men say, I don't want the woman anymore. I want to be with a man. This is what they said. And this is what they did. And when does this happen in society? It happens when people say, I no longer want to retain God in my knowledge anymore. I want to worship me. I want to worship me. Yeah? It's all about me. It's all about self. Self-help. Self-this. Self-that. Men shall be lovers of their own self in the last days, 2 Timothy chapter 3. Walking after their own lusts. When you do that, you're serving your own God. People say, oh, well, you know, God loves me just the way I am. That's your own God. God doesn't love you the way you are. If he loved you the way you are, Christ wouldn't have to die. What a lie. God says, repent of your sins. Amen, somebody? God loved you and me so much that he commands us to turn from our sins, because the wages of sin is death. It will lead to damnation. And when you want to worship an idol, amen, when you're worshiping these idols, amen, your mind is being altered, amen, your mind's being changed. Now we got people, amen, in churches, amen, going after yoga. What is yoga? Yoga is the worship of the Hindu god Brahman. And yoga means to yoke, to unite, to yoke, to join with the absolute, the ultimate and absolute God of Hinduism, and that is the universe, like Spinoza believed. Eh?
This pantheistic understanding of God is everything and everybody. He's in the nature and the nature worship. And now you got these environmentalists, amen. They worship the nature, the Wiccans and all these different kinds. Nothing wrong with cleaning up the environment. We want to drink clean water. We want to breathe, amen, good air, amen. Who doesn't want to do that, amen? I remember back in the 70s, we'd go to McDonald's, amen, I was just a little boy. You know, like 4 or 5 or whatever. And in early 80s, I remember going to McDonald's, and after you eat McDonald's, everybody did this. Not just my parents, but everybody did it. Wind on the window and take it out full of garbage and throw the works of it outside the window. And everybody did that back then. Eh? You remember that? Then they started passing laws, $500 for littering. And nobody started doing it after a while, right? But that was good. We don't want junk all over the place, amen? But you got these environmentalists, what do they do? Is earth worship, amen? They worship the sun, they worship the trees, they worship the grass, they worship this, they worship the tree, they worship all these things in nature, amen? They worship the creature rather than the creator who's blessed forever, amen, somebody. And when they go that way, they find there's no right or wrong. I can be a man if I'm I can be a woman if I'm a man, and I can be a woman, and I can be a woman, amen? I can be a man if I'm I can be a man if I'm a woman. It's so confusing sometimes. I can be a woman if I'm a man, and I could be a man if I'm a woman. All this kind of garbage, it's a lie. You can't. That's why the Bible says, amen, who change the truth of God into a lie. When it comes, when I leave the true God and worship this idol, and the idol could just be, I don't worship that. It's the idol of self. That's why the mark of the beast is the number of man. It's me. I don't need you, God. The Tower of Babel, we don't need you, God. Huh? God confounds the languages. Now Christ dies. I don't need Christ. Huh? Now, amen. So the Bible is a mystery of iniquity doth already work. Only he who now letteth will let until he be taken out of the way. The mystery, the secret societies are looking for that mystery. Amen. Looking for it. Are looking for that secret knowledge. Where can I find it? I can find it. And then what will happen? Amen. Then shall that wicked be revealed. They're going to find that secret that they wanted. Where is it? The Antichrist. But we found it already. Hallelujah. Christ, the knowledge of God and the wisdom of God. Amen, somebody? Hallelujah. Amen. Amen. Like the apostle said, amen. We have found him of whom Moses and the prophets have talked about. Jesus Christ, amen. He is the true God and eternal life. Little children, keep yourselves from idols. Amen, somebody. Keep yourselves from the false idols of this world. Don't be involved with Hinduism. Amen. With yoga. Amen. It will transform your mind into universalism. Or rather into the universal understanding that all religions are okay. It's a lie. Talked to a man the other day, Hindu. And he said to me, all religions are okay. I said, well, what about truth? He walked on. He didn't want to. How can all religions be okay? Makes no sense. Islam says that Christ didn't die. Christianity says he did. Right? Hinduism says there's reincarnation. Christianity says there's resurrection. We all can't. That doesn't make any sense. How can we all be right? Huh? It's ridiculous. This is right. Jesus says that word is truth, amen? And it's only his word. And if you're not worshiping the Lord Jesus Christ, if you do not believe he's the Son of God, if you do not believe he rose from the dead, if you do not believe that he's the only way to heaven, if you do not believe he's the only escape from hell, if you do not believe that he's up in heaven right now coming again, amen, that he's God in flesh, you will die in your sins. You don't know the true and living God, and you're on your way to a devil's hell forever. It doesn't have to be that way. People can come to Christ and be saved, amen? That's what happens. It doesn't have to be that way. People can come to Christ and be saved, amen? That's what happens. People's hearts have to change and not just

know him that is true, and we are in him that is true. Amen. Even in the Son, Jesus Christ. This is the true God and eternal life. Little children, keep yourselves from idols. Praise God. Amen. Praise the Lord. Forgot to turn it on. Yeah, sorry. Praise God. Everybody watching can't hear me. Everybody watching can't hear me. I apologize. The thing didn't turn on. Amen. But that's how it goes. I mean, God is good. You want me to preach the whole thing again? Amen. Didn't go. It didn't go. No volume. Amen. Praise God. Well, God is good. Amen. I'll just give a short synopsis of what I preach. Amen. Because of the fact that some people couldn't hear me over Facebook. About 5 minutes, 2 minutes. So the Bible says, amen, little children, keep yourselves from idols. The true God and eternal life, amen, is Jesus Christ. The people of this world want a false God, but they're worshiping a false God, amen, in this world that don't want Christ, amen. Elijah showed that the God of Israel was a true God, amen, hallelujah. All through the scripture, Shadrach, Meshach, and Abednego showed that the true God is, amen, that the God of Israel is a true God. The Bible teaches us, amen, that Jesus Christ is the true God and eternal life, and it's leading people to the Antichrist. When they don't want God and they don't want Christ, they don't want to acknowledge salvation in him, it's going to lead them to the Antichrist because of the fact that man wants to set up an idol that can't speak, can't hear, that can't touch. And then the Bible says, amen, they worship the creature more than the creator. And when they worship the creature more than the creator, what happens to them in the end? They start, it's the actual worship of self. They are on the wide gate. The wide gate that leads to destruction. You can worship anything you want. Love anything you want. Do anything you want. It will never lead to heaven. It'll always lead to hell. Always. And so the Bible teaches us, amen, that he is a true God and eternal life. Jesus Christ. So if you can be in Islam. But if you don't know Jesus Christ, you're not worshiping the true God. I didn't say that. The Bible says that. We love the Muslim people. We love everybody. You may say, well, I'm Jewish. I have the true God of Israel. No, you don't have the true God of Israel. If you don't have Jesus Christ, you do not have the true God of Israel. Simple as that. Jesus said to the Jews, if you do not know that I am he, you will die in your sins. This is not anti-Semitism. We love the Jews, amen? Because of the fact, amen, Jesus was Jew. The apostles were Jews, amen? All the prophets were Jewish. Listen. They say the same thing to their own people because of the fact that they don't want the people to believe a lie and be damned. And so if you do not worship the true God and reject him, it will lead you to the Antichrist. It will lead you to damnation. It will lead you not to salvation. It will lead you to worshiping the image of the beast according to Revelation 13. It will lead you away from God. And this is what was happening right now. All these churches saying, oh, well, we don't need to listen to the Bible. We can support, amen, homosexuality. We can be affirming. They're not worshiping the God of the Bible. They're worshiping a false God. Or saying that, oh, you can be divorced and remarried. It's fine. You're not worshiping the God of the Bible. You can go ahead and fornicate with your boyfriend and girlfriend. You're not worshiping the God of the Bible. Oh, you can go ahead and smoke and steal and kill and lie. You're not worshiping the God. The Bibles are professing themselves to know God, but in their works they deny him. They're leading themselves to who? There's a reason why the Antichrist is called the man of sin. Son of perdition. Everybody who walks after sin is being led in his direction, the Antichrist, and will die in their sins and ultimately be led to worship the image of the beast if they're alive during the time of the Antichrist, which is essentially the image of us, right? It's the worship of self. And Satan will give you whatever you want. Oh, here it is, your lust. Everything's good. God loves you, and he doesn't want you to die in your sins and says, no, turn from it. Hallelujah. In his loving mercy. Amen. Turn from your iniquity. Repent. Change your mind. Oh, I don't want to hear repent. Repent is a wonderful word. It means I can be saved. It means I don't have to go to hell. It means I can receive God's love, his mercy, and his grace. Amen. And I can receive the true and living God, and the Lord Jesus Christ. But if you do not have Jesus Christ, you have an idol. You have a false religion. You have a false religion. Oh, I don't want to hear that. Oh, the world doesn't want to hear that. Who cares what they want to hear? One day you'll hear, depart from me, ye
ye that work iniquity. Amen. If you do not know him.

0: You want to hear that? Or would you rather hear, amen, come unto me, all ye that labor, amen, and are heavy laden, and I will give you rest. Christ will give you rest. But it's only the true God, which is Jesus Christ, and not the idols of this perverse world. I'm not talking about a oneness God in the sense that some believers believe that Jesus is the Father, he's the Son, he's the Holy Ghost. No, there's one God in three persons, but he is a true God, and you can't get to the true God but through him. If you don't have the Son, you don't have the Father, and it's simple as that. You don't have him. You have to have the Son in order to have salvation. Let's all stand. Amen. The Bible talks about, amen, that this will it will lead souls to the Antichrist who reject the true and living God. You can accept the Lord today. You can be saved by the grace of God and be ready to go to heaven and not go to hell through the Lord Jesus Christ. If you do not know him today, you can know him today as your Savior and Lord. All you have to do is repent of your sins and accept him by faith. Amen, as your Savior and Lord. And you'll be ready to go to heaven. Praise God, not go to hell. No prayer itself can save you. But if you truly pray this prayer unto God, God will save you. And he'll give you everlasting life through the Lord Jesus Christ. Amen. Let's pray this prayer. Amen. Lord Jesus, I'm a sinner. I believe you died on the cross for my sins. I believe you rose again from the dead. I believe you'll come back again. One day, without sin unto salvation. Lord Jesus, come into my heart and be my Lord and my Savior, both now and forever. And with the help of the Holy Ghost, I will love you, live for you, and serve you all the days of my life. In Jesus' name, amen. Praise God. If you pray that prayer, and you sincerely meant it, praise the Lord, you become a new, true born-again child of God. You can go on our website, International Deliverance Ministries, amen. And you can go to our Salvation tab, where you see there a booklet called What It Means to Be Born Again Absolutely Free, amen. And God will bless you with that as a new born-again child of God. And if you want to give to this ministry, no gift is too large, no gift is too small for the work of the Lord. We love you. We're praying for you. God bless. Praise God. Amen. Hallelujah.
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0: 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Praise God. We want to go right now into our topic of discussion, and it is about the reality of hell. Is hell real? Does it exist? And is it eternal? Or is it a place of annihilation? Annihilation, by the meaning of that, is will the wicked cease to exist? Will they be annihilated and destroyed and will cease to exist? And so we want to look at what the Bible clearly teaches about this important subject, very important subject. Amen. Amen. Father, I pray you just touch the hearts of all those listening to the sound of my voice. Let your name be magnified, glorified, O God, and let people realize that they need to be saved from a place called hell, where the worm will never die and the fire will never be quenched, a place that is eternal. And that is not a place of annihilation. Father, we give you thanks and praise in Jesus' name. Amen. And amen. Praise God. There are many today, preachers today, that are suggesting that hell is a place of annihilation. Of course, there's also those who are suggesting that God will somehow reconcile all souls unto himself, including those who rejected Christ, which is essentially a part of the doctrine of universalism. But we want to look at these about the reality of hell and understand how hell is not some kind of place where God will reconcile all souls to himself eventually, or a place where the Bible talks about annihilation of the wicked, where the wicked will cease to exist. But that the Bible clearly, and I repeat, now I've got to repeat this, clearly from the word of Almighty God, there is no confusion or doubt about this at all, that the Bible clearly teaches that hell is a place of eternal judgment, where the wicked will sadly, tragically, and I repeat that because it is extremely tragic, wicked will punish forever and for all eternity in a place called hell. Now, having said that, the reality is that most people, even those of us who take a stand on the word of God, cannot fathom the understanding or the idea of an individual or individuals, no matter how wicked they are and what they've done, contrary to the word of God, how they will suffer in hell for all eternity. The human mind cannot fathom such a serious punishment. Nevertheless, it's not about what we can fathom or what we cannot fathom. It is about what is true. And so the Bible clearly teaches that hell is eternal and it's true. Now, the reality is that most people, most of these theologians that suggest that hell is not real, or that it's a, you know, it, the Bible only refers to a place of annihilation. And the reason why they've come to this conclusion is not because the Bible teaches this at all. It is because they believe, they start out with the premise or the idea that how can a loving God, a God whose love, which the Bible clearly teaches that God is love in 1 John chapter number 4, amen, tells us from 1 John chapter number 4, the first epistle of John chapter number 4, amen, that God is love, amen. So in understanding that God is love, people will suggest, well, since God is love, how can a loving and compassionate God in any way, shape, or form, according to 1 John chapter 4, verse 8, it says that God is love, how can he possibly cast somebody in a place of eternal torment forever and forever and forever? How can a loving God suggest and do such a horrible thing? This is what's in the mind of the Jehovah's Witnesses. This is in the mind of many unfortunate, deceptive theologians today. And I got to say deceptive because this doctrine is devilish, is hellish. And I'm not using that as a pun. It is hellish. It's not of God. And this is where they start their doctrine from, not the Bible. They started from the point of emotion. Amen. Emotionalism, not from the point of the authority of Holy Scripture. Amen. And so this is what we want to deal with right now. And so they say, how can a loving God do this? They would suggest this is contrary to God's nature and his person. And this is where they would come forth with the doctrine how God cannot possibly damn somebody in an eternity in hell forever. However, this is not according to the word of God, amen, at all, period. Now, The whole point of why Jesus Christ came to die, the Lord Jesus Christ of Nazareth, he came to die for our sins. John chapter 3, verse 16 says, "For God so loved the world that he gave his only begotten son, that whosoever believeth in him should not perish, but have everlasting life." Now, they would go to that word perish, which would mean the word Greek word apulomai, which would suggest that it means to say that the individual will be perished or destroyed. Now, that does not mean that they will be annihilated. No, because the Bible doesn't teach this at all. The Bible doesn't teach this at all. It means that the word perished only gives the understanding is that they will not experience everlasting life. They will experience the second death or everlasting punishment. Amen. Everlasting destruction, not destruction in the sense that they will be annihilated or destroyed. And how do we know this? How do we understand this? How can we find this? How is this real in the scriptures? Amen. Well, if we turn to Revelation chapter 14, Revelation the 14th chapter, amen, talking about those in the time of the tribulation who receive the mark of the beast, the mark of the Antichrist, whereby they cannot buy or sell without that mark. And if they do receive that mark, unfortunately, on the right hand or forehead, the Bible clearly teaches that they will go to hell for all eternity. And how do we know this? Revelation chapter 14, verses 9 through 11 says this, amen. "And the third angel followed them, saying with a loud voice, if any man worship the beast and his image and receive his mark in his forehead or in his hand, the same shall drink of the wine," the Bible says, "of the wrath of God, which is poured out without mixture into the cup of his indignation, and he shall be tormented," listen to what the Bible says, "with fire and brimstone in the presence of the holy angels and in the presence of the Lamb." Verse 11 says this, "And the smoke of the torment ascendeth up forever and ever, and they have no rest," listen now, "day nor night, who worship the beast and his image, and whosoever receiveth the mark of his name." Amen. Now, we'll stop there for a moment. The Bible teaches us here that the smoke of their torment, those who receive the mark of the beast, will ascend up forever and ever. Ascendeth up forever and ever. Now, if it just stopped there, people who would teach the false doctrine of annihilationism will be able to say, yes, look, at the Bible says that they're annihilated and their smoke goes up and it keeps going up and keeps going up. But hold on, read the rest of the verse. It says, "And they have no rest." Now, that's extremely important. They have no rest. Well, if somebody is annihilated, they have rest because they cease to exist. You see, and so therefore, if there is no hell, why do I have to be saved? Why should I come to the Lord Jesus Christ? And why would I have to come to him? There's no judgment. I got to fear nothing. I don't have to fear about eternal judgment and to be cast into the lake of fire. What's the big deal? I wouldn't fear about going to the lake of fire because I would cease to exist. I would not feel the flames of the fire. I would not feel the torment or the judgment of the flames of the fire. I would experience no wrath of God. And this is the teaching of annihilation. It rejects the judgment of God. It rejects the wrath of God, essentially. Although they may say, oh no, we're not rejecting the wrath of God because God still brings wrath. Really? Well, if you're not experiencing the wrath of God, where is the wrath? It's like a police officer who stops somebody who's speeding. And they say, well, you should stop speeding. You shouldn't speed. Okay, officer. Okay, no problem. And then the officer, you know, writes a ticket to the person. But the tickets have no force of effect. The ticket, doesn't have to be paid. Well, what would stop that individual from continuing to, or anybody, from breaking the law? It wouldn't stop anybody because there is no consequence for breaking the law. There is no consequence, a ramification. There is no judgment. And this is the whole point why this doctrine of annihilation and universalism and other false doctrines are so demonic and devilish and goes contrary to the gospel of the Lord Jesus Christ. Is because if you do not believe that hell is eternal and forever, then the good news doesn't make any sense. It makes no sense. It's nonsense. It's absolute 100% nonsense. Because what is he saving you from? What are you being saved from? What did Christ die? What would be the meaning or purpose of it? He died to save us, the Bible says, clearly, from the wrath that is to come, the judgment. Amen. And that's what John chapter 3, verse 16 to 19, verse 21 tells us. Amen. He's come that we would not be condemned, judged, you see? that judgment would not come upon us, amen, and be damned to a place called hell for all eternity. And this is what Revelation chapter 14 describes hell as, amen, a place where they have no rest. Not word rest, amen, in the Greek means no intermission, no intermission. When you are, you know, in school, and the teacher continues to give a lecture or a talk or starts teaching about whatever subject it is, math, science, whatever, and there is no intermission, which means that there'll be no break. There'll be no washroom break. There is no, you know, time for you to get something to eat, nothing like that. There's no intermission. That's what that word means, no rest in Revelation chapter 14, verse 11. They have no rest. The Bible says day nor night. There is no intermission to their judgment, to their torment. None. There will be no annihilation. If there was annihilation, these people would not be there to experience any kind of judgment day or night. They'd be annihilated. There is no day and night for them. They no longer exist. They have rest. They have rest because they know they don't exist. If you don't exist, you don't exist. You're not there. You're not feeling anything. You're just done. You're just wiped off of basically, you know, from existence. And so the reality is that the Bible doesn't teach any such false doctrine. It's contrary to the doctrine of Christ. And in fact, it leads multitudes to the reality of hell, to the reality of hell, to eternal damnation. Because again, why do you have to come to Christ if in fact you will cease to exist? If you will cease to exist, why come to him? What's the purpose of it? Why would he die? And people say, well, so that you can go to heaven, you know, so that you can experience. Listen, look, the bottom line is that people love their sin. Most people just love their sin. They love what they're doing. They love their abomination. And they don't fear. And the thing about it, including all of us who have been saved, we were loving our unrighteousness at the time. Amen. But now we came to Christ because we knew, we understood that we had to flee from the wrath that is to come. God's wrath and judgment, and is a divine indignation concerning sin. Oh, but that's not a loving God. Oh, that's the God of the Bible who is loving, absolutely. But he's also just. He's also pure. And the Bible says that love does not rejoice in iniquity, but rejoices in the truth. And that's why Christ came to die, so that we can be saved from hell, fire, and damnation. A place where we would go to, where there's no rest, day or night, forever. Forever. But that's why he came to die, so that we don't have to go there, so that we can repent and be saved. But people like Mr. Fudge, amen, a theologian in the United States, his name is Mr. Fudge, amen, Edward Fudge, and he wrote a book about hell in the 1980s, and it's been very popular, and he's known to be one of the premier theologians concerning the issue of annihilation. He believes that the wicked will not go to an eternal hell, but that they will be annihilated, as we just described what annihilation is. It's for the individual to cease to exist. And so this is what he believes. Now, there was a film the other day called Hell and Mr. Fudge. And there's a Christian website called PureFlix, where my wife and I and our children wanted to watch a Christian film and see what this Christian film was about, because we don't watch worldly movies or ungodly movies and perverse movies, which is contrary to the word of God. But we wanted to see what this Christian film was about, supposedly. And it was called Hell and Mr. Fudge. It's about the life of Edward Fudge, this man who wrote this book on annihilation. And essentially, it starts out with Mr. Fudge's friend who dies when he was a young boy, I guess a teenager or whatever. He's a young boy, and one of his friends died in a horrible accident, and his friend was not saved, and his dad was a preacher. Edward Fudge's dad is a preacher, and so Edward Fudge would go to his father and say, "Dad, you know, he's gone to hell. Is he gone to hell?" And ask him that question, and it started out with that, with the emotional triggers from the beginning, that how can my friend go to hell, this horrible place, and a loving God, how can he do that? This is where all these things begin. This is how Satan works to deceive multitudes. And so it started with that. And then he goes to college and he still believes that hell is eternal. And then he finally goes and studies about hell and comes to the conclusion that hell is no longer eternal, but it's a place of annihilation, and that a loving God would never do such a thing. And that hell was made up by the church and by, Christian theologians of the, the earliest parts of the few centuries of the church. Now, this is where these understandings come to fruition. Again, it's the emotions. It's not the Bible. And so what we understand is the Bible is clearly taught the facts that hell is eternal. It's not a place of annihilation where people will just cease to exist. But this man, Edward Fudge, understanding of hell has continued to grow. More and more people are now believing in annihilation. And I was shocked that this film was on a Christian website. This idea that hell is not eternal is heretical. It's heretical. And why do I say it's heresy? It's because of the fact that it is encouraging others, whether directly or indirectly. And I don't think he would want to directly encourage others to sin against God necessarily. But it is indirectly encouraging others to reject the cross because there is no fear of hell. There is no judgment to come. There is nothing to fear. There's no reason to come to Christ. And this is the reason why they support these things. God's a loving God to try to paint a wonderful picture of God to the world. And see, he's not all that bad, everybody. Listen, Holly, it doesn't matter what the world thinks. It doesn't matter when I order, if the whole world says we don't want Jesus Christ, we don't want him, we don't want him. Look, we want people to be saved. We want them to be redeemed. We want them to come to salvation in the Lord Jesus Christ and go to heaven and not go to hell. But the Bible says, he that believeth and is baptized shall be saved. He that believeth not shall be damned. They'll be damned to hell if they don't believe it. If they don't come to Christ, there is an avenue and a way to escape. It's the blood of Christ. It's the Lamb of God which taketh away to the sin of the world. But if they don't come to him, rest assured, the Bible says they'll go to a place where there's weeping and gnashing of teeth, and where the worms will never die, and the fire will never ever be quenched. This is what the Bible says very, very clearly. There is no mistake about it. We have it in Matthew's Gospel, chapter 13, verse 42, and shall cast them into a furnace of fire, and there shall be wailing and gnashing of teeth. Well, hold on a second. If there's annihilation, why are they wailing? Why is there gnashing of teeth? Again, Matthew's Gospel, chapter 13, and verse 50, and shall cast them into the furnace of fire, there shall be wailing and gnashing of teeth. Gnashing of teeth again? How can there be gnashing of teeth? Teeth and weeping in hell if there's annihilation. If one ceases to exist, they can't gnash their teeth, and neither can they cry and wail any longer because they cease to exist. Well, the Bible doesn't teach that. The Bible teaches that they're wailing and they're gnashing their teeth. Where? In hell, in eternal damnation. And this is what people don't realize, amen, that these individuals who are preaching this false doctrine don't realize. People are in hell, want the preachers, and are begging, would beg the preachers to tell their family, please, please, I beg you, tell them about this place called hell. How do we know that? How do I know that? Luke's gospel tells us this very clearly. Lazarus and the rich man, amen. Luke's gospel, chapter number 16, the Bible describes Lazarus and the rich man. This was not a parable, by the way, because Abraham, who is not a fictitious person, it means he's a real individual, is in this particular event. Amen? We're going to read it from Luke's Gospel, chapter 16, verse 19. There was a certain rich man which was clothed in purple and fine linen and fared sumptuously every day. And there was a certain beggar named Lazarus, which was laid at his gate full of sores, and desiring to be fed with the crumbs which fell from the rich man's table. Moreover, the dogs came and licked his sores. And it came to pass that the beggar died and was carried by the angels into Abraham's bosom. The rich man also died and was buried. Listen to verse 23 now. And in hell he lifted up his eyes, being in what? Torments. That's not singular, but plural. Torments. And seeth Abraham afar off and Lazarus in his bosom. Okay? Hear that? The Bible says that the rich man died and went to a place of torment. He's in torment, not annihilated. He wasn't annihilated. He didn't just simply cease to exist. He went to a place of judgment, a real place of torment. He's in torment. And verse 24, he says, and he cried and said, Father Abraham, have mercy on me. Well, why? He goes on, and send Lazarus that he may dip the tip of his finger in water and cool my tongue, for I am tormented in this flame. Flame? Yeah, absolutely. Jesus describes, hell as a place of weeping and gnashing of teeth. Where the worm will never die, the fire will never be quenched. Oh, yeah. And this is the testimony of the rich man. He's testifying of this place of torment and a real flame that he's in. And only one, he didn't even ask for water. You notice that. He asked for the tip of the tip of Lazarus' finger in the water to put on his tongue. That's how much torment the man was in. Listen to me. Hallelujah. Actually, no. Don't listen to me. Listen to what the Bible says. Listen to what the Holy Ghost is saying through the Word of God. Clearly, amen, that hell is real. And those that are in hell are asking somebody to cool their tip, their tongue with just the tip of the finger where water was already dipped into so that they can be relieved of the flames that they are being tormented in. Hell is no joke. Hell is real. And we can continue on, but we're going to go right to the end of this particular event. Amen. And so the Bible goes on to say this, that, amen, in verse 27, we'll go back to verse 26. And beside all this, we're talking about Lazarus and the rich man, amen. And so the rich man is talking and to Father Abraham, and Father Abraham's talking back to the rich man. I think I need to read the whole context so that we can have the whole idea. So we'll go back to verse 25. But Abraham said, Son, remember that thou in thy lifetime receivest thy good things, and likewise Lazarus' evil things. But now he is comforted, and thou art tormented. See, Lazarus went into Abraham's bosom, which is the place called paradise, as Jesus said to the thief on the cross who trusted him as his Lord and Savior. He said, today shall thou be with me in paradise, referring to Abraham's bosom, where the godly saints of God would go into Abraham's bosom before Christ died on the cross, amen, and before his resurrection. Now, all of those in Abraham's bosom, that's all cleared out. They're all gone up to heaven, amen, and they're waiting, amen, to be part of the first resurrection. Amen. Hallelujah. Where the rapture will take place. The dead in Christ shall rise first, and we which are alive remain shall be caught up to meet them in the air. And that's 1 Thessalonians chapter 4, verses 13 to 18. Now, the Bible teaches us here that Lazarus and Abraham are talking. Amen. So here it is now. Here it is in verse 27. Then he said, I pray thee, therefore, Father. This is the rich man talking to Father Abraham, that thou wouldest send him to my father's house. For I have five brethren, that he may testify unto them, lest they also come into this place of torment. Verse 29. And Abraham said unto him, they have Moses and the prophets. Let them hear them. Verse 30. And he said, nay, Father Abraham, but if one went unto them from the dead, they will repent. Verse 31 says, and he said unto them, if they hear not Moses and the prophets, neither will they be persuaded, though one rose from the dead. Amen. That's what Father Abraham told the rich man who was tormented in hell. Now, the Bible makes it clear that those in hell don't want somebody, some false preacher telling them that there is no hell to their family who's still alive. They don't. 100%. They do not want some false preacher telling their family that hell is a place of annihilation. At all. They do not want some false preacher to tell them that hell is a place whereby the dead who died in their sins will be now one day reconciled unto God back again through the false doctrine of universalism. No, not at all. What do they want the preachers who are still alive to do? Amen. What message do they want the preachers who are still alive to bring to their unsaved loved ones to their family. Hallelujah. I'll tell you what it is. It is this. Hallelujah. To preach about hell, the reality of hell, that is a place of torment. We understand this from verse 28, from the testimony of the rich man who was in hell. He says, "For I have five brethren that he may testify unto them, lest they also come into this place of torment." He wanted Father Abraham to go send Lazarus to his five brethren and tell them, "Don't come to this place of torment." He wanted them to testify that hell is real. The reality of hell, that it's not a place or a figment of the imagination, that it's not a myth, that it's not some kind of fairy tale or false doctrine created by the early church. No, but it's true blue and paste on the Bible. And we don't like to hear about hell and its torment. Nobody does, but it's a reality. And why do we preach against it? Why do we preach about sin? Why do we tell people about hellfire and damnation? Because we want them to go there? Absolutely not. It's because we don't want them to go there, because we want people to turn from their sin. And that's why, amen, the rich man wanted someone to preach to his family. Why? Because he wanted them to turn away from their sin. He wanted them to repent. How do we know that he wanted them to repent? Amen. Verse 30 says, "And he said, Nay, Father Abraham, but if one went unto them," who? His family, "from the dead, they will repent." Why? They will hear the truth. They will hear that they need to turn from their adultery, from their fornication, from their homosexuality, from their transgenderism, from the lying, from the stealing, from the cigarettes, from the bingo, from the hating, from all the yoga and witchcraft and every form of ungodliness and perversion, amen, of sin, the alcoholic drinks and the cigarettes and all that mess, hallelujah, loving the world, loving the movies of the world, loving the ungodly music of the world, all that perversion and sin and abomination, loving, amen, all that music that's just like the world of bringing people into the world, like the Christian rock and rap and all that mess. He wanted these people to repent and to hear the gospel. He wanted them to hear the truth of the gospel so that they can be saved and trust the Lord Jesus Christ, the true Christ of the Bible, and be born again by the Spirit of God, to turn away from divorce and remarriage and all other areas of compromise and sin and abomination. Turn away from that pornography. Turn away from all that sin, that they will repent and be saved by the wonderful, glorious grace and love of Almighty God through Christ Jesus, our Lord, who died and shed his blood, rose again from the dead and went to heaven and is coming back again. This is what the rich man wanted Father Abraham to do by sending Lazarus to his brethren. Father Abraham says, finally, verse 31, "If they hear not Moses and the prophets, neither will they be persuaded, though one rose from the dead." Look, we have a greater testimony than somebody rising from the dead and telling us that hell is real. It's the Bible. It's the Bible. It's the scriptures themselves. Father Abraham says, they if they don't hear Moses and the prophets, neither will they be persuaded. In other words, this is powerful. If somebody reads the Bible right now and says there's no hell, there is no judgment, there will be no consequence for my actions, and they read the scripture like Mr. Fudge and go through the scriptures, go through the Hebrew, Greek, and all what they want to go through, the Portuguese, they can do anything they want. But if they don't, hallelujah. If they do not listen to the plain teaching of scripture, all they're doing is trying to deceive themselves and convince themselves of something that's not in the Word of God, by trying to justify the reality that hell no longer exists, when it does, when the Bible's clear, you see, because of emotions, because of the fact that the message doesn't seem right to them, because they cannot, it's not palatable to them. It doesn't matter. It's what the Bible clearly teaches. And those preachers, they're false. They're false preachers. Don't, mark my word, they are false according to the Bible. Because they're saying to individuals that you don't really, look, even if you don't repent of your sin, there is no judgment. There is essentially no consequence for your actions. You can continue to sin and there will be no judgment for your action. Now, I'm not saying that Mr. Fudge is saying that these individuals can go ahead and sin. I don't believe he preaches that. So I don't want to mischaracterize him in any way, shape, or form, or bring a false witness against him or any other person. But that is essentially what the doctrine teaches. And it's false. It's contrary. It's calling Jesus Christ essentially a liar. You see? And that this whole parable we just read from, not parable, really an event, from Luke's Gospel chapter 16, will be false. And indeed, which is not. Also, as we close, Revelation. I want to go to Revelation chapter number 20. Amen. Revelation chapter number 20. What happens to those in the lake of fire we just read in Revelation 14? Well, the smoke of the torment is sent up forever and ever. They have no rest. There's no intermission. Day or night. They're tormented all, you know, forever. I mean, that's clear in the Bible. Forever. And we can go to other verses of scripture, you know, I mean, Matthew's Gospel, chapter 25, and to everlasting punishment and so forth. Amen. And the word everlasting is the same word used for everlasting life. It's forever. It's not annihilated. Annihilation. Amen. Annihilation doesn't happen forever. You're annihilated once. That's it. And again, you cannot have weeping and gnashing of teeth if you're annihilated. It can't happen. You're done. There's nobody able to do that once they're annihilated. But here it is, the devil, Revelation chapter 20, verse 10 says, and the devil that deceived them was cast into the lake of fire and brimstone where the beast and the false prophet are and shall be tormented day and night forever and ever. Now, again, Satan is tormented in the lake of fire forever and ever. The devil, the beast, and the false prophet, the Antichrist, and the false prophet are tormented day and night forever and forever. The Bible says in Revelation chapter 20, verse 15, it says, and whosoever was not found written in the book of life was cast into the lake of fire. They're not annihilated. As we just read it, we understood this scripture from Revelation chapter 14, verses 9 through 11. The ungodly. They're not annihilated. They're in hell, just like the devil's in hell forever. Just like the Antichrist is in hell forever. Just like the beast and the false prophet is in hell forever. All of them are in hell forever. All those who follow the wicked one are in hell forever. They followed Satan. They walked in their sin. They rejected the gospel. And this is why the Bible tells us that we have to preach the word in season, out of season, reprove, rebuke, exhort with all long suffering and doctrine. For the time will come when they will not endure sound doctrine. Mr. Fudge does not endure sound doctrine. The Jehovah's Witnesses obviously don't endure sound doctrine. Amen. I mean, we're talking about regards to hell. The regards to hell. They both believe in annihilation. Now, we know Mr. Fudge doesn't support, I don't believe he supports the whole doctrine of the Jehovah's Witnesses at all. But what I'm saying is the fact that they do agree on the idea of annihilation. And the Bible is contrary to it. It's false. It's a false gospel. Listen, we have to preach about hell. It may not be pretty. It may not be acceptable in this society. It doesn't matter. We must preach about the reality of hell. Jesus preached about hell, fire, and damnation. And he wants us to do the same. Amen. He wants us, the preachers of the gospel and Christian people, period, to preach the truth of the word of God to those who are on the way to an eternity in hell. Amen. Jesus says in Matthew's gospel, chapter 10, verse 28, fear not them that can destroy the body, amen, but fear him, amen. It says, fear not them which kill the body, but are not able to kill the soul, but rather fear him which is able to destroy both soul and body in hell, Gehenna, amen, the fire, which refers to the final hell, amen. We're not going to go through all the different words about hell, but the word Hades, as we went through in Luke's gospel, chapter 16, refers to the hell. Amen. To the hell where people go to when they die in their sins and their bodies are still on this earth waiting for the final resurrection to be cast into the final hell, the lake of fire. But they still go to a place of torment like the rich man did. And it's hell. It's all hell. Amen. Hallelujah. But the final hell, which is the lake of fire, is where these individuals will go once and for all. So destroying both soul and body refers to the resurrection. It does not refer to annihilation. It refers to the second death, where they will be dying the second time over and over again in judgment. And it's tragic. It's heartbreaking. It's more than heartbreaking. It's mind-boggling. But it's the truth. And that's why we got to preach it. That's why the gospel must be proclaimed. Amen. Hallelujah. Because men are dying. Women are dying, souls are dying, they're going to hell, and people need to be saved and they need to hear the gospel. Hallelujah. That's why the preacher must preach about hell. If we love people, we will not be like Jonah, not wanting to preach repentance to the people. We will want to preach repentance, amen, just like the rich man designed for his family to hear about repentance. We, if we love souls, hallelujah, will preach the hell is real. I'll preach that people need to turn from the wrath that is to come and accept the Lord Jesus Christ as their Savior and as the Lord. That's what we'll do if we love souls. Because hell is forever. As we looked in the Word of God, we only looked at a few verses of Scripture on this podcast. We can go into more depth at another time, but this is only a few verses of Scripture that destroys the whole teaching of annihilation, the whole teaching of it. Amen. And when the Bible says the fire will never be quenched, I mean, it's serious. If Jesus says in Matthew, we'll close with this, in Mark's gospel, amen. Hallelujah, Jesus. Praise God. In Mark's gospel, chapter number 9, where the Lord talks about, amen, the reality of hell, amen. He says in this, we'll just go from verse number 43. And if thy hand offend thee, cut it off. It is better for thee to enter into life maimed than having two hands to go into hell, into the fire that never shall be quenched, where the worm dieth not and the fire is not quenched. Now, if it would be better to go into eternal with two hands and to be annihilated, then what's the big deal? You're annihilated. What's the big deal? My two hands and my two feet go into hell, the lake of fire, and I'm annihilated. So what? I'm annihilated. I cease to exist. I'm not being tormented. I'm not being troubled. I'm not receiving any consequence for my action. That's fine. That's not what Jesus said. Not what Jesus said. He's referring to a judgment that will continue forever and ever. If it was annihilation, it wouldn't make any sense. That's why there's weeping and gnashing of teeth. That's why there's outer darkness. That's why the Bible says, amen, it's better for you to enter life maimed and halt. Amen. Hallelujah. Whereby you will have a new glorified body eventually. It's better for you to lose your life in this world, amen, and to gain eternal life by trusting the Savior and turning from your sin. Listen, my friend, don't believe the lie that hell doesn't exist. It's eternal. You need to repent. You will go to an eternity in hell if you die in your sins and reject the Lord Jesus Christ. You will not be annihilated. You will not be reconciled unto God after a million years or a billion years or whatever. You will be there for all eternity. And that's why you need to accept the Savior today. If you do not know the Lord Jesus Christ as your personal Lord and Savior, amen, you need to accept him as your Savior and Lord right now. If you want to ask him into your heart, I'll be willing to pray with you. But you got to mean it. Amen. And it's only a suggested prayer, but you got to mean it before God. Lord Jesus, I'm going to pray this with me. If you want to accept the Lord as your Savior and Lord, want to be ready to go to heaven and not go to hell, you can accept the Lord today. Lord Jesus, I am a sinner. Forgive me of my sin. I don't deserve heaven, Lord. I deserve an eternity in hell. Lord Jesus, thank you for loving me. Thank you for dying on the cross for my sin. Thank you for rising again from the dead, according to the Holy Scriptures, on the third day, according to the Holy Scriptures. Come into my heart, Lord Jesus, and be my Lord and my Savior. I turn from my sin, and I accept you alone as my only way to heaven and as my full payment for my sin. Thank you, Lord, for loving me. In Jesus' name, amen. Praise God. If you pray that prayer, amen, we want to, amen, congratulate you for coming into the kingdom of Almighty God. Hallelujah. Amen. And becoming a new born again child of God. If you truly repented and mean and were sincere and prayed that prayer with all your heart. Amen. When we want to give you a free booklet called What It Means to Be Born Again, absolutely free. Just go on our website, amen, internationaldeliveranceministries.org, and email us, amen, and we'll send that to you, amen. If you send us your address, we'll send that to you free of charge. We love you. We're praying for you. Amen. God bless. Amen.
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Well, praise the Lord. Hallelujah. Thank you, Jesus. Glory be to God. Amen. God is good. Thank you, Lord. Hallelujah. I want to welcome you right now to the International Deliverance Ministries radio broadcast and podcast. My name is Evangelist Sean Benito, and also International Voice of Deliverance Radio, 24 hours, amen, of uncompromised Christian radio. Praise the Lord. Amen. Hallelujah. We want to go right now into our topic of discussion, and that is Islam. Islam. Why the Bible teaches that it is the spirit of Antichrist. Islam. Why the Bible teaches that it is the spirit of Antichrist. First and foremost, I want to say that we love the Muslim people. We are not against anybody who is Muslim or who adheres to the religion or ideology of Islam. Anybody who is Muslim or who adheres to the religion or ideology of Islam. We love everybody. And that's the reason why we are having this

Bible teaches that it is the spirit of Antichrist. Amen. As I just mentioned earlier, I want to say that we love the Muslim people. This podcast is not produced in order to, amen, promote hatred to anybody. We love them. That's what the Bible says. The Bible says, he that loveth not knoweth not God, for God is love. We cannot even be a Christian if we don't have love. But the Bible says, love rejoiceth not in iniquity, but rejoiceth in the truth. And so that's why we have this podcast, and that's why we're having all these podcasts, amen, concerning the truth of the gospel and exposing sin, exposing error, exposing lies, exposing seducing spirits and doctrines of devils, and in this case, the spirit of Antichrist, amen, which of course, unfortunately and sadly, the religion of Islam is promoting, amen, the spirit of Antichrist. Now, how do we know that? He's making a tall statement. First, I want to read from the scriptures themselves, amen, from the Bible itself, to see what is the spirit of Antichrist before we go any further. Now, not only is Islam, the Bible say the spirit of Antichrist, but of course, anything that goes contrary to the doctrine of Christ, the Bible, is the spirit of Antichrist. But we want to see as to why this is, amen, why the Bible calls Islam the spirit of Antichrist. If you turn with me to 1 John chapter number 2, amen, the Bible says this in 1 John, amen, the second chapter. Beginning at verse 22, the Bible says, who is a liar? But he that denied that Jesus is the Christ, he is Antichrist, but denied, listen now, the Father and the Son. Whosoever denied the Son, the same hath not the Father. Listen to that. I'll read that again. Whoso denieth the Son, the same hath not the Father, but he that acknowledgeth the Son, amen, hath the Father also. Praise God. Amen. I'm going to stop there. Amen. We're going to go back to verse 22 again. Who is a liar, but he that denieth that Jesus is the Christ, he is Antichrist. Amen. The Bible says that denieth the Father and the Son. Whoso denieth the Son, the same hath not the Father, but he that acknowledgeth the Son hath the Father also. So what does this mean? Amen. What does this mean? Who is he that denied that Jesus is the Christ? Well, what does the Christ mean? The Christ means the anointed one. The Christ means he's the Messiah, right? He is the anointed one, the Messiah. What does the Messiah mean? Who is the Messiah? Who is the Messiah? And who, what is his, what is his essence? Amen. What is his makeup? I mean, who is he? And if we turn to Micah chapter 5, the Old Testament prophet Micah, praise the Lord, and we go to Micah the 5th chapter, amen. Micah chapter number 5, and we're setting the basis of this, amen, because we're not trying to give our own, you know, authority here. We're giving the authority of the word of Almighty God. So Micah chapter number 5, amen, we're going to go to, and we're going to go to the Old Testament prophet in regards to understanding the spirit of Antichrist. But first and foremost, who is the Christ? Who is he? Amen. And we want to know his essence. Amen. Because it's important, first and foremost, to establish the essence of the Messiah. Amen. Because we're saying that the Bible says, who is Antichrist? Right? He that denied that Jesus is the Christ, right? He's Antichrist. So let's see what it says here. Micah chapter 5 and verse 2 says this, but thou, Bethlehem Ephratah, though thou be little among the thousands of Judah, yet out of thee shall he come forth unto me, that is to be ruler in Israel, whose goings forth have been from old, from everlasting. Praise God. The Messiah is, his origins were from old, from everlasting. What does this mean? It means he has no origin, that he is God. The Messiah, the Christ, is God. Remember, amen, when Jesus said, who is the Messiah to be? Who is the Christ? Amen. They said, David's son. He said, well, why then did David call him Lord? Hallelujah. What does that mean? That means that the Messiah is to be understood from the Bible to be God. Amen. The Lord said unto my Lord, sit thou on my right hand until thou make thine enemies thy footstool. The Messiah is to be God. Okay. And so denying that he is God means that you're Antichrist. Okay, denying that he is God, you're Antichrist, and also, as we just read from 1 John chapter number 2, also we understand that denying that Jesus is the Son of God, amen, that if you deny the Son, you don't have the Father. That's also Antichrist. So the Bible reveals, amen, that if you deny that Jesus Christ
that he is

0: God, amen, that he's the Christ, which means that he's God in flesh, then you deny his deity. You deny that he's God. The Bible also teaches that if you deny that Jesus Christ is the Son of God, you are also Antichrist. As we just read, he is so who is a liar but he that denied that Jesus is the Christ? He's Antichrist. That he is Antichrist. That denied the Father and the Son. Okay? Whoso denied the Son, the same as not the Father, but he that acknowledgeth the Son hath the Father also. Islam says very clearly, and we're going to go through this, that they deny that Jesus Christ is the Son of God in the Quran. They deny that Jesus Christ is God in flesh. They deny that Jesus Christ died, was crucified on the cross. They deny that Jesus Christ died on the cross. They deny that Jesus Christ was God for all eternity. So this is what they deny. The essence of who the person, amen, and nature of Jesus Christ. They deny his God nature, amen, right? They deny his God nature. One person with two natures. Amen. Well, he's fully God. He's fully man. They reject the deity of Christ. And so the Bible says by that basis it's Antichrist. But we're going to go through exactly how we understand from the Quran itself that it teaches that Jesus Christ is not the Son of God and is not God in flesh, did not die on the cross, was not crucified. And of course, the Bible, as we just read, would acknowledge the Quran and the religion of Islam as Antichrist, contrary to the person of Jesus Christ. Now, does Islam teach that, do they would say that they believe in Jesus, but is it the same Jesus? Somebody can say to you, I believe in John Smith. It's okay, I know John Smith. And the other person says, oh yeah, I know John Smith too. And the other, and person A says, but John Smith, I know John Smith. He's 85 years old. He's about 300 pounds. He has five children. You say, wait, but hold on a second. The John Smith I know is only 18 years old. He has no children. He's skinny as a rake. And they're like, wait, hold on a second. This is not the same John Smith. The same thing with the Bible, with the Jesus Christ of the Holy Scripture. The Jesus Christ of Islam is not the Jesus Christ of the Holy Bible. I repeat, the Jesus Christ of Islam is not the Jesus Christ of the Holy Bible. This is why the Bible says, it gives a definition of who the person of Christ is, amen, that he's God in the flesh, he died on the cross, rose again from the dead, he's coming back again, he is the Son of God, amen. And anybody that rejects that is not believing in the same Jesus Christ of Holy Scripture. And that Jesus Christ, according to the scripture, cannot save. It's a false Jesus with a false spirit, and it's a false gospel. Now, we're going to go through the teachings of the Quran. Again, this has nothing to do with hating anybody. We don't hate. We love the Muslim people. And this is why we're having this podcast right now, because we don't want to see the precious Muslim people die in their sins and go to hell. Because we do not believe that Jesus Christ is the Son of God. It's Antichrist. And we will die in our sins and go to hell. Jesus, if you do not believe that I am he, you will die in your sins. And we're going to get back to that in a moment. But it basically means that he's God. So the teachings of Islam, here's what it says here now. Okay? We're going to go through these teachings together. Right from the website, getquranic.com. So getquranic.com. That's from the website. Okay? And we're going to go down the, and this is taken from the Quran, okay? The Islamic holy book, the Quran. So now, here's what it says in Surah Al-Baqarah 2 and 136. It says this, and I quote, "Say, O believers, we believe in Allah, and what has been revealed to us, and what was revealed to Abraham, Ishmael, Isaac, Jacob, and his descendants, and what was given to Moses, Jesus, and other prophets from their Lord, we make no distinction between any of them, and to Allah we all submit," unquote. So what they said there, we just read it, that Jesus, Moses, and all the prophets are equal, and there's no distinction between them. So in other words, Christ is not greater than Moses and any other prophet, according to Islam. Is that what the Bible teaches? Not at all. We go to, of course, we're going to go to the book of Hebrews chapter number 1. Hallelujah. The Bible says this In Hebrews chapter 1, number 1 says, God who in sundry times and diverse manners spake in time past unto the fathers by the prophets, hath in these last days spoken to us by his Son, hallelujah, whom he hath appointed heir of all things, by whom, I love it, also he made the world's glory, who being the brightness of his glory and the express image of his person and upholding all things by the word of his power, when he had by himself purged our sins, sat down on the right hand of the majesty on high. Praise be to God. Being made so much better than the angels, as he hath by inheritance obtained a more excellent name than they. For unto which of the angels said he at any time, thou art my son, this day have I begotten thee, and again I will be to him as father, and he shall be to me a son. And again, when he bringeth in the first begotten into the world, he saith, let all the angels of God worship him. Who? The Lord Jesus Christ. And of the angels he saith, who maketh his angels spirits and his ministers a flame of fire, but unto the Son he saith, thy throne, O God, I love it, hallelujah, is forever and ever. A scepter of righteousness is the scepter of thy kingdom. Amen. Hallelujah. Thou hast loved righteousness and hated iniquity. Therefore, God, even thy God, hath anointed thee with the oil of gladness above thy fellows. And I'm finished, the quote from the word of God. Okay. I've read 9 chapters. And it teaches us here in the book of Hebrews that Jesus Christ is greater than the prophets. Amen. All the prophets. Okay. In the Bible. Now, the Bible does not acknowledge Muhammad to be a prophet at all in the scripture. Just to say that foremost. But Moses, of course, was. But now the Bible says, amen, that he made all things. Who? Jesus Christ. Who's the one that made all things? The one that made all things is God. How do we know that? Well, let's look in the book of Hebrews again. Okay, Hebrews. Okay, praise the Lord. Chapter number, we're going to go to Hebrews chapter number 3. Hebrews chapter number 3 says this. Okay, verse 1. Wherefore, holy brethren, partakers of the heavenly calling, consider the apostle and high priest of our profession, Christ Jesus, who was faithful to him that appointed him, as also Moses was faithful in all his house. Now listen to this, verse 3. For this man was counted, and it's talking about Jesus Christ, for this man was counted worthy of more glory than Moses. Hallelujah. Listen now. Inasmuch as he who hath builded the house hath more honor than the house. For every house is builded by some man. But he that built all things is God. Amen. I gotta read that again. For every house is builded by some man, but he that built all things is God. Hallelujah. That's the Lord Jesus Christ. The Bible says he made all things. All things, amen. All things were made by him, by whom also he made the worlds. If we go to John chapter number 1, verse 1, it talks about Jesus Christ being the creator. In the beginning was the word was with God, and the word was God. Hallelujah. Amen. That Christ created all things. Amen. If we go to John chapter 1, and we understand this from the word of God. Amen. He was not a God, as the Jehovah's Witnesses erroneously and blasphemously would like to suggest concerning the Savior, but the Bible teaches us that he created all things. In verse number 2 of John's gospel, the same was in the beginning with God. All things were made by him, and without him was not anything made that was made. Everything was made by the Lord Jesus Christ. So he's God. Now Islam rejects that. Islam rejects that. So that he's no different than Moses that we just read. But it goes a little further than that. It goes a little further than that. Amen. It says that Jesus Christ was created. Now, we know that he wasn't. We just read it from the word of God. But Islam teaches that Christ was created. Their Jesus was created. Not the same Jesus of the Bible. It's a false Christ. Here's what it says in verse 7. Here's what it says in Surah Ali Imran 359 in the Quran. And I quote, indeed, the example of Jesus in the sight of Allah is like that of Adam. He created him from dust, then said to him, be, and he was. I'm going to read that again. Indeed, the example of Jesus and the Son of Allah is like that of Adam. He created him from dust, then said to him, be, and he was. Unquote. Surah Ali Imran 359. Jesus was created. We just read from the word of God. He was not created. His goings forth were from old, from everlasting. That's the Messiah. Amen. Hallelujah. He was not created. He is the creator. Hallelujah. All things were made by him. Well, all things were made by him. That means he had to make himself, and he couldn't do that. He existed before everything. In the beginning was the word. The word was with God, and the word was God, not a God, not created, but God. Hallelujah. Amen. That's what the Bible says. And the Bible is not going to make any kind of correction. It's the word of God. Now, we're going to continue on. Amen. What does Islam teach concerning Jesus Christ? This is why the Bible teaches it's the spirit of Antichrist. Amen. Okay, we go on. Okay, we find out what Islam also teaches concerning the person of Jesus Christ. Amen. Amen. We want to find out more what it teaches pertaining to the person of Jesus Christ. So we go to now, hallelujah, amen, and elsewhere in the Quran, praise God. We go to, amen, another portion of the Quran that teaches us that Jesus Christ was never crucified on the cross, and nor did he die on the cross. I may believe that anybody that believes that are making assumptions pertaining to that, those biblical truths, okay? And here it is what it says in the Quran. And I quote, "And for boasting, we killed the Messiah, Jesus, son of Mary, Jesus, the son of Mary, the messenger of Allah, but they never killed nor crucified him. It was only made to appear so. Even those who argue for this crucifixion are in doubt. They have no knowledge whatsoever, only making assumptions. They certainly did not kill him." Unquote. That's coming from Surah An-Nisa 4:157. The Quran teaches that Jesus Christ of Nazareth, amen, that he was neither killed nor crucified on the cross. And they said anybody that has acknowledged this are only making assumptions, and that they certainly did not kill him. Is that what the Bible teaches? No, it's not. Not at all. Not at all what the scriptures teach. What does the scripture teach pertaining to Jesus Christ dying on the cross? Amen. What does it teach? Was he crucified on the cross? The Bible says, yes, he was. Amen. He was crucified on the cross, and that he died on the cross. Amen. Very clearly all throughout the Holy Scriptures. Amen. Praise God. And so we're gonna look into that briefly. Amen. As we this week is Good Friday, praise God, and Resurrection Easter Sunday. Amen. Which we celebrate pertaining to the crucifixion, the death, the burial, and the resurrection of the Savior, the Lord Jesus Christ. But they're saying, no, he did not die on that cross. He was not crucified. And Islam is teaching us today. But is this what the Bible teaches? Of course it not does not teach that. Amen. The Bible teaches that they crucified him on the cross. Hallelujah. And that they did not put somebody else in his place. Amen. But that he himself was clearly crucified for our sins on the cross. Amen. So the scripture teaches us here as we go through the word of God. Amen. And you go through the word of God here in Mark's Gospel chapter 15. We only quote a few scriptures. It says here in Mark's Gospel, chapter 15, verse 32. Let's go to verse 31. "Likewise, also the chief priests mocking said among themselves with the scribes, he saved others, himself he cannot save. Let Christ, the King of Israel, descend now from the cross that we may see and believe. And they that were crucified with him reviled him." That were crucified with him. He was crucified on the cross. Amen. Hallelujah. And there were two others, of course, as the Bible clearly tells us, that were crucified, amen, with him. Praise God. Hallelujah. And that so the Bible teaches us that the Lord Jesus Christ was crucified on the cross. Amen. And that he died on the cross. That Jesus Christ, Islam does not teach that he died. The Bible rejects that and says he did die on the cross. Amen. Hallelujah. And so we understand that Christ was crucified on the cross and that Christ also died on the cross for the remission of our sins. What does the Bible say in John's Gospel? Go to John's Gospel for a moment. Amen. John's Gospel. Hallelujah. We're going to go right to the Word of God here in John's Gospel. And if we go to chapter 9, number 19. And we go all the way down to verse number 30. "When Jesus, therefore, had received the vinegar, he said, 'It is finished.' And he bowed his head and gave up the ghost." Amen. Which means that he died on the cross. Praise God. And then it goes on to say this. "But one of the soldiers with a spear pierced his side, and forthwith came there out blood and water." That's the evidence to show that he physically died on the cross. The evidence. Amen. Now, we're going to see the evidence in a moment. Here it is in John's Gospel, John's Gospel, chapter number 20. Amen. It says here, talking about his crucifixion and his resurrection. "But when Thomas, one of the 12 called Didymus, was not with them when Jesus came. The other disciples therefore said unto him, we have seen the Lord. But he said unto them, except I shall see in his hands the nail print, the print of the nails, and put my finger into the print of the nails, and thrust my hand into his side, I will not believe. This is Thomas speaking. And after 8 days again, his disciples were within, and Thomas with them. Then came Jesus, the doors being shut, and stood in the midst, and said, peace be unto you. Then saith he to Thomas, reach hither thy finger, hallelujah, and behold my hands, and reach hither thy hand, and thrust it into my side, and be not faithless, but believing. And Thomas answered and said unto him, my Lord, hallelujah, and my God, glory to God. Jesus said unto him, Thomas, because thou hast seen me, thou hast believed. Blessed are they that have not seen and yet have believed. Amen. Here's what the Bible teaches us. Amen. That Jesus died on the cross very clearly. He was crucified. Amen. Died on the cross. He showed the evidence of his crucifixion in his nail-pierced hands. He showed the evidence of that he died on the cross. He didn't just fall asleep. He didn't just fake his death. It was real. And that's where the piercing on the side was. The blushed out blood in water, piercing him in his heart. And he says, take your hand and put it in my side and be not faithless, but believing. The evidence of the piercing in the side showed that Christ died. The evidence in the piercing in his hand showed that he was crucified. Islam is wrong according to the clear teaching of the Holy Bible. And by the evidence of the Bible, it's contrary to Christ. It's against him. Therefore, it is antichrist. Saying he didn't die on the cross. If Christ didn't die and didn't rise again, then we are yet in our sins, as the great apostle Paul mentioned in 1 Corinthians chapter 15. We are in our sins. There's no hope. We are headed for hell, fire, and damnation. And we are going to answer to God on the day of judgment for our trespasses, our sins, and our transgressions. What a lie. What a lie. It's a lie from Satan. I'm going to be point blank. We love the Muslim people. We love them. Amen. We care about them. And that's why we're preaching this thing. We don't want them to go to hell. We want them to believe in the true God, the true Christ. Amen. Hallelujah. Who is the true God and eternal life. Praise God. We believe in, of course, the Bible believes, teaches that there's one God and three persons, the Father, the Son, and the Holy Ghost. Amen. And Jesus Christ is God. Amen. The Son. Amen. God in flesh. Now, we're going to go back to the teaching of Islam as they continue to teach how Christ is not God according to the scripture and how they do reject the Trinity. We're going to go to Surah An-Nisa in the Quran, chapter 4, 171. It says here, and I quote, O people of the book, do not go to extremes regarding your faith. Say nothing about Allah except the truth. The Messiah, Jesus, son of Mary, was no more than a messenger of Allah and the fulfillment of his word through Mary and a spirit created by command from him. So believe in Allah and his messengers and do not say Trinity. Stop for your own good. Allah is only one God. Glory be to him. He is far above having a son. To him belongs whatsoever is in the heavens and whatsoever is on the earth. Allah is sufficient as a trustee of affairs, unquote. They deny the Trinity. They deny that there's the Father, the Son, and the Holy Ghost. What did Jesus Christ of Nazareth say? Amen. Did he acknowledge the Trinity in the Word of God? Of course he does. We go to Matthew's Gospel. Amen. Of course he does. Now, we understand the Bible says, Hear, O Israel, the Lord thy God is one Lord. The Bible does not teach three different gods. No, it doesn't. It teaches one God in three persons. You have, in one illustration, people use an egg and all these different kinds of things. Of course, God is not an egg. It just gives us an illustration to attempt to understand, amen, three in one. You have one egg, you got the shell, you got the yellow yolk, the white yolk, but are there three eggs? No, it's only one egg, amen, but three different components to the one egg. So we understand there's one God in three persons. Hear what the Bible says, the Trinity. So the Bible says here in Matthew's Gospel, chapter number 28, and going from verse 18 to 20, says, And Jesus came and spake unto them, saying, All power is given unto me in heaven and on earth. Go ye therefore and teach all nations, baptizing them in the name of the Father and of the Son and of the Holy Ghost, teaching them to observe all things whatsoever I've commanded you, and lo, I'm with you always, even unto the end of the world. Amen. One God in three persons. Amen. So the Bible says, Hear, O Israel, the Lord thy God is one Lord, not two, not three, but one God. We only serve one God, but he's revealed himself in three persons, the Father, the Son, the Holy Ghost. Amen. We're not going to go into all that detail right now. Amen. But the Bible says in 1 John 5:7, I'm just going to go there for a moment. Amen. As it teaches us the Trinity from the Holy Scriptures. Amen. Very clearly. And this verse is, we're not going to go into all of, some people deny and reject the validity of 1 John 5:7 because of lack of Greek manuscript evidence and so forth. There's nothing to doubt about 1 John 5:7. We're going to have a video about that, a teaching video about that sometime in the near future, how that 1 John 5:7 is the true utterance of the Holy Ghost without a shadow of a doubt in any way, shape, or form. Amen? And that the grammatical context of the passage demands that 1 John 5:7 remain in Holy Scripture. But here's what it says. 1 John 5:7 says this: for there are three that bear record in heaven, the Father, the Word, and the Holy Ghost, and these three are one. Praise God. Amen. So they reject the Trinity, and they reject, of course, Jesus Christ being the Son of God. Thank you, Lord. This is what the Bible says, and the Bible rejects what they're saying. Amen. It's a lie. Jesus Christ is the Son of God. Finally, we're going to go to one more. We can go to other areas of the Quran that reject the Bible, that reject the Word of God, and that show itself to be the spirit of Antichrist against the Jesus Christ of Holy Scripture, and that we don't serve the same God, obviously, and we're going to get to that in a minute. But here's what it says here in Surah Al-Maidah 572. Surah Al-Maidah 572 in the Quran, and I quote, "Those who say Allah is the Messiah, son of Mary, have certainly fallen into disbelief. The Messiah himself said, 'O children of Israel, worship Allah, my Lord and your God. Whoever associates others with Allah in worship will surely be forbidden paradise by Allah. Their home will be the fire, and the wrongdoers will have no helpers.'" Unquote. Surah Al-Maidah 572 in the Quran. What are they saying? What is the Quran saying? What is it teaching? It's teaching that if you say that Allah is the Messiah, it says, in other words, that Jesus Christ is God, the Messiah is God. If you're saying that the Messiah is God, the Son of Mary, right? That Jesus Christ is God, okay? And then you are to be, you will have your home in hell. That your home will not be in paradise, but your home will be in hell, and the wrongdoers will have no helpers. So saying that if you believe that Jesus Christ is God in flesh, that he's the Son of God, amen, it's saying that you will go to hell. That's what it says in the Quran, clearly. Surah Al-Maidah 572, you can read it yourself, right? It says, I'll read it again. "Those who say Allah is the Messiah, son of Mary, we have certainly fallen into disbelief. The Messiah himself said, 'O children of Israel, worship Allah, my Lord and your God. Whoever associates others with Allah in worship will surely be forbidden paradise by Allah. The home will be the fire, and the wrongdoers have no helpers.'" So saying, if you believe that Jesus Christ is God, you're going to go to hell. This is what they teach. This is what they teach in Islam. So basically, they believe every Christian, true born-again Christian, is going to hell. Even people who are not born again that believe this are going to hell. So this is what they teach in Islam. Is Islam, the God of Islam, the same God of the Bible? Absolutely not. No, absolutely no way, shape, or form. First of all, we know from the Bible that God said, amen, the angel Gabriel rather came to Mary with a message from God. Amen. What did the angel Gabriel say? Okay. Well, the angel Gabriel said this in Luke's Gospel, chapter 1, verse 26. "In the sixth month, the angel Gabriel was sent from God into a city of Galilee named Nazareth. Okay, to a virgin espoused to a man whose name was Joseph of the house of David, and the virgin's name was Mary." Listen to what the Bible says. "And the angel came in unto her and said, 'Hail, thou art highly favored, the Lord is with thee, blessed art thou among women.' And when she saw him, she was troubled at his saying, and cast in her mind what manner of salutation this should be. And the angel said unto her, 'Fear not, Mary, for thou hast found favor with God. And behold, thou shalt conceive in thy womb, and shalt bring forth a son, and shalt call his name Jesus.'" Listen to this, verse number 32. Listen very carefully. "He shall be great, and he shall be called the Son of the Highest. And the Lord God shall give unto him the throne of his father David, and he shall reign over the house of Jacob forever, and of his kingdom there shall be no end." Hallelujah. Verse 34, then said Mary unto the angel, how shall this be, seeing I know not a man? Verse 35, and the angels answered and said unto her, the Holy Ghost shall come upon thee, and the power of the highest shall overshadow thee. Therefore also that holy thing which shall be born of thee shall be called the Son. Hallelujah. Of God. Praise God. Amen. That's what we find in the Bible. That's what it says. Amen. I'm just telling you what the scripture says. The Bible says, the God of the Bible says he's called the Son of God. That's what he says in scripture. Amen. What does God say? Amen. When the Savior was baptized by John the Baptist. Amen. The Bible says in verse number, chapter number 3 of Matthew's Gospel, St. Matthew's Gospel, and we go to verse number 14. But John forbade him, saying, I have need to be baptized of thee, and comest thou to me? And Jesus answered, said unto him, Suffer it to be so now, for thus it becometh us to fulfill all righteousness. Then he suffered him. And Jesus, when he was baptized, went up straightway out of the water, and lo, the heavens were opened, hallelujah, even unto him. And he saw the Spirit of God descending like a dove and lighting upon him. Listen to this, verse 17. And lo, a voice from heaven saying, this, praise God, is my beloved Son, in whom I am well pleased. Praise God. That's what the God of the Bible says. This is my beloved Son, talking about the Lord Jesus Christ, in whom I am well pleased. He is the Son of God. Amen. This is what Islam teaches. We can go to many other passages in the Quran, but I believe this would suffice. This will suffice. Islam does not teach that Jesus Christ is God. They do not teach that he died on the cross, that he was crucified on the cross, of course, that he rose from the dead. They don't believe that he's God in the flesh. They don't believe at all in the Trinity. They reject the fundamental teachings of the Holy Scriptures. And their Jesus, which they call Isa, is not the same Jesus Christ of the Holy Scriptures. According to the Bible, not according to the teachings of the Bible, it is a false Christ that damns the soul. How do we know that? How do we know that? We go down to 2 Corinthians chapter 11. The Apostle Paul speaking under the inspiration of the Holy Ghost in his second epistle to the church at Corinth. He says, would to God you could bear with me a little in my folly, and indeed bear with me. For I am jealous over you with godly jealousy. For I have espoused you to one husband, that I may present you a chaste virgin to Christ. But I fear lest by any means as a servant beguiled Eve through his subtlety, so your mind should be corrupted from the simplicity that is in Christ. For if he that cometh preacheth another Jesus, whom we have not preached, or if you received another spirit which ye have not received, or another gospel which ye have not accepted, ye might bear well with him. Okay? Who are these people that do that? The Bible goes on to verse 13 of 2 Corinthians chapter 11, for such are false apostles, deceitful workers, transforming themselves into the apostles of Christ. And no marvel, for Satan himself is transformed into an angel of light. Therefore, it is no great thing if his ministers also be transformed as the ministers of righteousness, whose end shall be according to their works. Jesus said, amen, of course, through the Apostle Paul, that if anybody teaches another Jesus, amen, which of course is contrary to the teaching of the Bible, that he died on the cross, rose again from the dead, the Son of God, God in flesh, right, amen. They're teaching of Jesus that damns the soul, which is not really Jesus Christ of Nazareth at all. It's really Satan coming as an angel of light to deceive. And that's what Islam does. It's deceiving multitudes of precious Muslim people. Precious, and I call them precious because they are precious in God's sight, because God loves them. God, the Bible says, for God so loved the world that he gave his only begotten Son, that whosoever believeth in him should not perish but have everlasting life. Listen to what Jesus said, that God so loved the world that he gave his only begotten Son. And in the Quran says, Allah has no son. Amen. Jesus Christ says, I am the Son of God. He's saying God sent his only begotten Son. That's him. Well, Jesus never said he's Son of God. He said it so many other places in the Bible. Amen. John 3:16, John chapter 5, John chapter 9. We can go on and on. Amen. Hallelujah. That he is the Son of God. One of the passages I feel the touch in my spirit. I'm just going to go to John chapter 9 for a minute. Because they say, oh, where did Jesus say he's Son of God? Okay. John chapter 9. Jesus heals the blind man. Amen. The blind man's cast out of the synagogue, amen? And the Bible says this, amen? verse 34 of John's Gospel, chapter 9. They answered and said unto him, thou wast altogether born in sins, and dost thou teach us? And they cast him out. This is the religious leaders of the time that denied Christ. They cast out, amen, the man that was healed by the Lord Jesus Christ, who can now see. He was blind, but he can see. Praise God. The Lord touched him. Listen to verse 35. Listen carefully. The Bible says this. Jesus heard that they had cast him out, and when they had found him, he said unto them, dost thou believe on the Son of God? First of all, this is powerful. People think, you know, I gotta support all these false churches and not stand for the truth of the gospel and just go with the flow. Listen, this man didn't go with the flow. He was cast out of the religious institution of his time because of the truth, because of testifying and professing, amen, the Lord Jesus Christ. What about today? When people profess the truth of the gospel and reject sin, reject the sin of homosexuality, reject the sin of transgenderism or the sin of divorce or marriage and all that, and they say, oh, we're going to cast you out. We don't want you in the church. Then so be it. You know, that's when Jesus will come to look for you, hallelujah, and reveal yourself to you and will sup with you and you with him. Amen. That's why he says, behold, I stand at the door and knock. Is anybody in there? Does anybody still love me in that place, in that apostate church or that apostate institution? Hallelujah. He says, amen, if you come out, amen, I will sup with him and he with me. Amen. When you open your door to him. But here's what happened. Getting back to this. Amen. Jesus said to the man. Amen. The Bible says in verse 35. Jesus heard that they had cast him out. And when he had found him, he said unto him, dost thou believe on the Son of God? That's the question that Jesus gave to the man who was healed. Amen. From his blindness. Dost thou believe on the Son of God? Verse 36. He answered and said, listen to this. You got to hear this. Who is he, Lord, that I might believe on him? Is what Jesus said. Listen to this. Hallelujah. Verse number, amen, 37. And Jesus said unto him, thou hast both seen him, hallelujah, and it is he that talketh with thee. Praise God. He's saying, I am the Son of God. That's what Jesus just said. Hallelujah. He said, thou hast both seen him with your eyes, amen, and it is he that talketh with thee. And he said, Lord, I believe. And he worshiped him. Praise God. Jesus professed here in John's gospel that he clearly is the Son of God. He said that I am him. I am the Son of God. I am the Son of God. If you go to John's gospel, chapter 8, amen, the chapter before this, praise God. I want you to look into this chapter, amen, because it's very, very serious, amen, with regards to Christ being God. And we're going to get ready to close after this. But here's what the Bible says, amen, in regards to Jesus Christ being the very Son of the living God. Amen. And we just read, amen. In John's gospel, chapter number 8, it says here, amen. It says, and the servant abideth not in the house, but the Son abideth forever. If the Son therefore shall make you free, you shall be free indeed. Talking about himself. Amen. He's the Son of God. I don't know where people say, oh, he didn't say I'm Son of God. It says all over the place. Amen. Hallelujah. All over the place in the Bible. Amen. But I want to show you where Jesus says, amen, that if you do not believe that I am he says, you will die in your sins. Amen. Because they did not believe that he was the Messiah. They did not believe that he was God. Amen. And they rejected him as being God in the flesh. Who am I talking about? The religious leaders of the time. Amen. They rejected Christ as being God in the flesh, sadly. But that was to their own detriment. And so we're going to go to John's gospel, amen, chapter 8, where Jesus says here, verse 58, Jesus said to them, verily, verily, I say unto you, before Abraham was, I am. Hallelujah. Praise God. Before Abraham was, he says, I am. That word I am, amen, is found in the Septuagint, which is a Greek translation of the Old Testament. In Exodus chapter number 3 and verse 4, in verse number 14 of the Septuagint, when God reveals himself to Moses, God says, amen, to Moses, amen, I am that I am. Amen. That in the Septuagint, which is a Greek translation of the Old Testament, which was written in, of course, the Old Testament was written in Hebrew. And the Greek translation in the Septuagint says, ego ami. Here in John's Gospel, hallelujah, chapter number 8, and verse number 58 is the same word ego emi. Hallelujah. Ego emi, which is the same word that Christ used, it was the same word that God used, that they translated in the Old Testament, I am. And Jesus used the same word here in the New Testament, I am. And what does it mean? It means that Jesus Christ is the Son of God. Amen. That he is God in flesh. That's what it means, that he is God in flesh. Praise God. And so the reality is that Jesus says, amen, I am. Amen. I am God. And that's what people don't understand. Praise God. That he says, I am God. Hallelujah. That I am the God of Abraham, the God of Isaac, and the God of Jacob. That's what the Savior is saying. And so when people say that he didn't say that he's God, that he didn't acknowledge for him to be God, how is that right when the Bible clearly says that he does acknowledge himself to be God? And how do we know that even the Pharisees even acknowledge that? Because look what they did at the end of the chapter. If you go to this chapter, amen, of chapter 8, verse number 59, it says, Then took they up stones to cast at him, but he hid himself and went out of the temple, going through the midst of them, and so passed by. So, hallelujah, they wanted to stone him. Why? Because they said they believe he blasphemed. Amen? That he, being a man, maketh himself to be God. Because he is God. Hallelujah. That's why he's a Messiah. Glory to God. He's just like when Thomas saw his nail print in his hand and his piercing in his side. He said, my Lord and my God. And when he worshipped him, Jesus didn't say, no, don't worship me. I'm not God. No, he received it because he is God. Amen. But Islam says, if you believe that, we damn you to hell. Amen. So lastly, John's Gospel, chapter number 8 and verse 24. Jesus says, I said therefore unto you that ye shall die in your sins. For if you believe that I am, if you believe not that I am he, ye shall die in your sins. Again, he's saying that he's God. Ego in me. Amen. So what about Islam? We love the Muslim people, but if you're in Islam right now and you're believing this, you're believing a lie according to scripture. The Bible has proven itself to be true by the facts of history, archaeology, Bible prophecy, and the eyewitness accounts of Jesus Christ's death, burial, and resurrection. Even the demons who were cast out declared him to be the Son of God. Listen, believe the Bible. Islam says, amen, we believe the Bible, that the Bible has been corrupted. I always ask my Muslim friends, amen, because I love them very much. I am, and I want them to be saved. And I ask them this question. I said, when was the Bible corrupted? They said, oh, there's so many versions of the Bible. It's all corrupt. There's so many manuscripts. I said, yes, but where in all of the manuscript, amen, transmissional manuscript authorities that we have, amen, copies that we have, where does it ever teach that Jesus Christ is not the Son of God? Although I stand for the King James Bible and I don't support these other modern, the Greek texts of these other modern Bibles that they're based upon, which of course you can look at our video that we've had talking about the King James Bible and how we need to stick with the King James Bible based upon the evidence. We'll go into that some other time. We don't have time for that now. But where in all the manuscripts that we have, okay, all the Greek manuscripts that we have in Latin or whatever manuscripts you want to look at, versions of the Bible, the Syriac, Peshitta, and all that, where does it teach anywhere, okay, that Jesus Christ is not the Son of God in those manuscripts and versions, that he did not die on the cross, that he was not crucified, that he did not rise again from the dead, and that he's not God in the flesh? Where does it teach it? In any one of the manuscripts, show me one. Not one of them teach it. Now, there was Arius that wanted to try to do away with the deity of Christ, but it doesn't actually teach, amen, anywhere that Jesus Christ is not, that did not die on the cross, did not rise again from the dead, is not God, amen, and all that. Huh? So where was it changed? I asked my Muslim friend, when was the Bible changed in regards to those doctrines? They don't have an answer. There is no answer, because the Bible did not change. The Bible is the word of God. God has kept this word true, amen, throughout all history, specifically those doctrines. Those doctrines have not changed. You can't find one change of it. So Islam says the Bible is true, but it was changed, and they cannot give you any time and date and hour and minute and where and place at all where it was changed. Nothing. Nothing. Because the Bible didn't change at all in regards to his teachings at all, in any way, shape, or form. It's all right here. God has kept his word. Amen. And so Islam has been weighing the balance and is found wanting. If you're in Islam right now, we love you. We're praying for you, but don't believe the lie that Jesus Christ is not God in flesh. He did not die on the cross. He didn't rise again from the dead. Because if you do not believe that he is God in flesh, you will die in your sins. You will die. He's the only way to heaven. The Bible says very clearly, neither is a salvation in any other, for there's none other name under heaven given among men whereby we must be saved. It's not through Krishna, or not through Confucius. It's not through Muhammad or Moses or Elijah the prophet or anybody else or me or my church or a denomination or anything like that, or through the Pope or through Mary or the saints. It's only through the Lord Jesus Christ by which you can find redemption and salvation. There's only one God and one mediator between God and man, the man Christ Jesus. And finally, as I close, amen, this podcast, this important podcast, amen, pertaining to the person of Jesus Christ and his nature, the Bible says, amen, I love it. Woo, the word of God, amen. The Bible says in First John chapter number 5, I love the word, amen. Hallelujah, because it's able to make thee wise unto salvation. Praise God. 1 John chapter number 5, the Apostle John, amen, when teaching against the false Gnostic gospel, the Gnostics that were trying to say that Jesus did not come in the flesh, he now ends it with this. He says that I did see him. I touched him. I handled the word of life. He was real. He was not just some kind of mystical Christ. He was real. He came in the flesh and I touched him, and that he's God, a very God and light, a very light. Finally, this is what he says about the Son of God. Verse 20 of 1 John chapter 5. And we know that the Son of God has come. He came in the flesh, no doubt about it. Amen. And if we believe that he didn't come in the flesh, that's Antichrist, according to 1 John chapter 4. Okay. And we know that the Son of God has come. Hallelujah. Amen. Let me just read 1 John chapter 4. Beloved, believe not every spirit, but try the spirits whether they are of God, because many false prophets are gone out into the world. Hereby I know you, the spirit of God. Every spirit that confesses that Jesus Christ is come in the flesh is of God, and every spirit that confesseth not that Jesus Christ is come in the flesh is not of God. And this is that spirit of Antichrist, whereof ye have heard that it should come, and even now already is it in the world. Now, we just read it. We're going to go back to 1 John chapter 5, verse 20. And we know that the Son of God has come and hath given us an understanding that we may know him that is true. Hallelujah. Listen now. And we are in him that is true, even in his Son. Hallelujah. Jesus Christ. This is what? The true God and eternal life. Little children, keep yourselves from idols. Hallelujah. Hallelujah. Glory to God. Keep yourselves from false idols that look like it's the real Jesus, but it's not. Amen. That say he didn't come in the flesh. That say that he's not the Christ, that he's not God, that he's not the Son of God, that he didn't die on the cross, that he didn't rise again from the dead, that he was not crucified. Amen. Don't believe those lies from the pit of hell that would damn your soul to hell. Believe the truth of the gospel. Repent of your sins and believe that he's the Son of God and receive him as your Lord and as your Savior, as the Son of God, as your only way to heaven and your only escape from hell. Because if you do not believe that he is God, that I am he, Jesus said, you will die in your sins and go to a devil's hell. Amen. It's the very opposite of what Islam teaches. Islam is teaching that if you believe that he is God, you'll go to hell. The Bible says the contrary. If you believe that he is not God, you'll go to hell. Listen, believe the Bible, my friend. Reject the teachings of Islam. Reject the teachings of Mormonism, of Hinduism, of even false Christianity. That's not of God. Reject it. It's not based upon the Bible, such as, you know, the so-called Christian, which is really the cult, such as Jehovah's Witnesses, that say that Jesus Christ is not God. All that lie. Reject it. And believe the word of God today and receive Jesus Christ. So Islam is a spirit of Antichrist, according to the Bible. And we want you to be saved. If you're not saved today, you can be saved through Jesus Christ and receive him not as a prophet, but as a Son of God, as God in flesh. For every eye shall see him. Amen. Riding on a white horse, coming not as a prophet, coming not as just a great spiritual teacher, but as God, to rule and to reign forever and forever and for, and every knee shall bow and every tongue confess that Jesus Christ is Lord. He's the Lord God of Abraham, Isaac, and Jacob. Amen. Little children, keep yourselves from idols. Come to Jesus today. God loves you. The Bible says, for God so loved the world that he gave his only begotten Son. Hallelujah. That whosoever believeth in him should not perish, but have everlasting life. Islam's God is not the God of the Bible. Islam's Jesus is not the Jesus of the Bible. It's a false Christ that damns our soul. You need to accept Jesus Christ today. Receive him as your Savior. Amen. Repent of your sins. Amen. The one who died on the cross, rose again from the dead, went to heaven, is coming back again. If you want to know the Lord Jesus Christ, the true Christ that will save your soul from the Bible, you can know him today. You can repent of your sins and receive him as your Savior and Lord. You don't have to go to hell, but you can go to heaven, amen, and believe the true gospel of Christ. No prayer can save you alone, but you have to mean it from the bottom of your heart.
1: And if you do sincerely, Christ will save you and give you everlasting life. Praise God. Hallelujah. Just pray this prayer sincerely from your heart. Lord Jesus, I believe you died on the cross for my sins. I believe you rose again from the dead according to the Holy Scriptures. I believe, Lord, you were crucified. Hallelujah. And that now you're alive forevermore. Thank you for dying on the cross for me. Thank you for shedding your blood on the cross for my sins. Lord Jesus, I believe that you are the Son of God, that you are God in flesh. Hallelujah. And I put my faith and my trust in you alone. I turn away from my sins. I turn away from every false teaching, even the false teaching of Islam. And I come to you by faith alone for my salvation. Lord Jesus, come into my heart and be my Lord and my Savior, both now and forever. And with the help of the Holy Ghost, I will love you, I will live for you, and I will serve you all the days of my life. In Jesus' name, amen. Praise God. You pray that prayer, and you meant it from the bottom of your heart. Amen. Sincerely, in genuine repentance, you became a new born-again child of God according to the Bible. Amen. Hallelujah. Praise God. If you want to, amen, be encouraged in this new walk with the Lord, go onto our website, internationaldeliveranceministries.org. Go to our website, amen, to the Salvation tab. You'll see a booklet there that's entitled What It Means to Be Born Again, absolutely free for new Christians, new born-again Bible-believing Christians that will encourage you in your new walk with the Lord. Amen. You want to support this ministry, no gift is too small, no gift is too large for the work of the Lord Jesus Christ. We love you. We are praying for you. God bless. Praise God.

and are questioning the authority and authenticity, inspiration, amen, the word of Almighty God, amen. Acts chapter number 1, praise God, amen. Let's all stand as we hear from the word of the Lord at this time. Praise the Lord. Father, we thank you to God that we can come before your presence. Once again, Lord, we ask, God, that you'd help us to be doers of this wonderful, precious word of life and not hear us only deceiving our own selves. And for those of us, oh God, who are saved by your Spirit, that God, help us to walk in the Holy Ghost. Help us to serve you. Help us to live for you. And help us to understand, that God, that we can't live the Christian life apart from the power of the Holy Ghost, apart from the power of the Spirit of God. And that, God, for those who have not been baptized in the Holy Ghost, oh God, we pray that, Lord, multitudes around this world, oh God, who are saved, would experience the baptism of the Holy Ghost with the initial evidence of speaking with other tongues, that the cause of worldwide evangelism, oh God, will be accomplished for your glorious name's sake. In Jesus' name, amen. Amen. The former treatise have I made, O Theophilus, of all that Jesus began both to do and teach, until the day in which he was taken up, after that he, through the Holy Ghost, had given commandments unto the apostles whom he had chosen. Verse 3, to whom also he showed himself alive, thank you, Jesus, after his passion, by many infallible proofs, being seen of them 40 days, and speaking of the things pertaining to the kingdom of God. And being assembled together with them, commanded them that they should not depart from Jerusalem, but wait for the promise of the Father, which, saith he, ye have heard of me. For John truly baptized with water, but ye shall be baptized with the Holy Ghost not many days hence. When they therefore were come together, they asked of him, saying, Lord, wilt thou this time restore again the kingdom to Israel? And he said unto them, it is not for you to know the times or the seasons which the Father had put in his own power, but ye shall receive power. Hallelujah. After that, the Holy Ghost has come upon you, and ye shall be witnesses unto me, both in Jerusalem and in all Judea and in Samaria and unto the uttermost part of the earth. And when he had spoken these things, while they beheld, he was taken up in a cloud, and a cloud received him out of their sight, and while they looked steadfastly toward heaven as they went up, behold, two men stood by them in white apparel, which also said, ye men of Galilee, why stand ye gazing up into heaven? This same Jesus, which is taken up from you into heaven, shall so come in like manner as ye have seen him go into heaven. Then returned they unto Jerusalem from the mount called Olive, which is from Jerusalem, a Sabbath day's journey. Go down to Acts chapter 2, verses 1. Amen. Verses 1 to 4. Bible says, and when the day of Pentecost was fully come, they were all with one accord, amen, and in one place. And suddenly there came a sound from heaven as of a rushing mighty wind, and it filled all the house where they were sitting. And there appeared unto them cloven tongues like as of fire, and it sat upon each of them. And they were all filled with the Holy Ghost and began to speak with other tongues as the Spirit gave them utterance. Amen. Praise God. God bless the reading of his holy, inspired, authoritative, infallible, and inerrant word. Amen. Acts, the first chapter. Amen. Praise God. We understand that it was written by the beloved physician Luke. Amen. Under the inspiration of the Holy Ghost. Amen. Begins with this. The former treatise have I made, O Theophilus. Of course, that's referring directly to the gospel of Luke. Amen. St. Luke's gospel. Praise God. Which talks about all that Jesus began to both do and teach. Beginning, of course, amen, talking about the birth of Christ. Hallelujah. Amen. In Bethlehem. Praise God. And where the angels appeared to the shepherds. Hallelujah. And we understand the wise men coming, amen, and worshiping the Lord and so forth, amen. But he talks about what Jesus began to both do and teach, amen, how he healed the sick, raised the dead, amen, caused the blinded eyes to see, praise the Lord, and how he died on the cross and fulfilled the Old Testament prophecies pertaining to the Messiah. As we understand that the Messiah must be born in Bethlehem, according to Micah, the prophet Micah chapter 5, verse 2, amen. And we understand that he was to be of the lineage of King David, of the tribe of Judah. He fulfilled all the prophecies pertaining to the coming Messiah as prophesied by the Hebrew prophets. Amen. And so the man of God, Luke, amen, talks here beginning.

at the former treatise, amen, that Jesus began to both do and teach, how he died on the cross for the sins of the world, amen, shed his blood on that cross, hallelujah. He, and then the Bible says he appeared after his passion, referring to the death of Christ, his death and shed blood upon the cross, amen, as we understand in Isaiah, amen, his book, amen, the prophet Isaiah, talking about the suffering servant, Isaiah chapter number 53. Daniel chapter 9, amen. We understand how the Bible talks about he would make an end of sins. Hallelujah, being fulfilled on his passion. Dying on the cross for our redemption. Dying on the cross for our sin. That now man can have a way out of sin, a way out of eternal damnation by the blood of the Lamb of God. Hallelujah, which taketh away the sin of the world. As John the Baptist, amen, saw the Savior coming, he said, behold the Lamb of God which taketh away. Way, glory to God, the sin of the world, amen. Thank you, Jesus. So he came to die for our sins and shed his blood on that cross that we can be now born again, saved by the grace of God, have our names written in the Lamb's book of life, and no longer on our way to a devil's hell, but now going to heaven by the grace of God through faith alone in the finished work of the Lord Jesus Christ of Nazareth. Amen. You believe it? Say amen. Hallelujah. Amen. We don't rejoice because the devil's a subject unto us, but we rejoice because our names are written in the Lamb's book of life. Hallelujah. Amen. Praise God. For Bible says, for God so loved the world that he gave his only begotten son, that whosoever believeth in him should not perish but have everlasting life. And this is what the Bible talks about concerning the all that Jesus began to both do and teach. Amen. And the scripture says here, verse 2, until the day in which he was taken up, after that he through the Holy Ghost had given commandments unto the apostles whom he had chosen. Now, the commandments of, he gave commandments to the apostles whom he had chosen. What are these commandments? Amen. It's revealed here in Acts, but we just want to go back, amen, for a little bit here. Amen. Hallelujah. We want to go to Mark's gospel for a moment. Amen. We want to go back to Luke's gospel. Amen. The writer of Luke, of course, who was the writer of the book of Acts. Mark's gospel, chapter 15, rather chapter 16, amen, and beginning at verse 15. This is what Jesus says. And he said unto them, go ye into all the world, amen, and preach the gospel to every, what, creature. He that believeth and is baptized shall be saved, but he that believeth not shall be damned. And these signs shall follow them that believe in my name. What does it say? In my name shall they cast out devils. They shall speak with new tongues. They shall take up serpents. And if they drink any deadly thing, it shall not hurt them. And they shall lay hands on the sick, and they shall recover. Amen. Hallelujah. So then after the Lord had spoken unto them, he is received up into heaven and set on the right hand of God. And they went forth and preached everywhere, the Lord working with them and confirming the word with signs following. Amen. Amen. Amen. And so turn with me for a moment to Luke's gospel, chapter number 24. Amen. Luke's gospel, chapter 24. This is the commandment that the Lord gave to his apostles. Amen. To his church. Amen. Luke chapter number 24. And the Bible says here, amen, we go to verse 46. The Bible says this, and said unto them, let's go to verse number 45. Then open he their understanding that they might understand the scriptures. Listen, you will never be able to understand the scriptures unless the Spirit of God opens your mind to the truth. Amen, somebody. Hallelujah. Your mind must be opened to the truth by the Spirit of God, and only God Almighty can open your mind up into the scriptures. So you may say, well, why doesn't if the Lord wants everybody to be saved, why doesn't he open everybody's understanding to the scriptures? Why? It's because not everybody has a heart of honest heart to believe on him. People's hearts are closed to him. And so God, amen, doesn't override your free will. You have a free will, amen? This thing about irresistible grace is false, amen? It's contrary to the word of Almighty God, amen, somebody? Amen? Irresistible grace, part of the understanding of Calvinism. No, you can resist grace, amen? Very clear in the Bible. That's what the Bible says, lest at any time they be converted, amen? Because lest they believe, because that means you have an opportunity to, when the Spirit of God is drawing you to be saved, you have an opportunity to resist it or to accept it. So these are the apostles of the Lord Jesus Christ. They want the Lord. They wanted to be saved. They desire to be saved and serve him. And so now he opens their understanding that they may understand the scriptures. And anybody who wants to be saved, he will open up their understanding that they may understand, amen, the scriptures to be saved. Hallelujah. But that's why the atheists mock the Bible, because they don't understand the scriptures.
They think they do, but they don't. And they will never be able to. Nobody can understand the scriptures apart from the Holy Ghost. Amen? Apart from the Spirit of God. Amen? Nobody. That's why the Bible is not just a book. It is the Word of God. It is a spiritual book made and directed, hallelujah, by the Spirit. Did men write the Bible? Of course men write the Bible. But by people making that statement, they believe that somehow it came from man. So therefore, it's flawed. It has mistakes. No, you're wrong. Deceived. 100% deceived those who believe that. No, when we say the Bible was written by men, we're just saying that God used them as instruments and tools to write the scriptures. For holy men of God spake as they were moved. God breathed, inspired by the Holy Ghost. Amen? You believe it? Hallelujah. Amen? Praise God. So that's what the Bible says, that he opened their understanding that they might understand these scriptures, the Word of God. Hallelujah. And the Bible continues on, verse 46, and said unto them, thus it is written, and thus it behooved Christ to suffer and to rise from the dead the third day. Amen? That was the Bible. So Jesus goes back to the scriptures. Amen? Hallelujah. This was not new. This was prophesied by the Old Testament prophets given to them to show us what God will do in the future, and it's now fulfilled in the person of the Lord Jesus Christ. Hallelujah. He came to die. That's why the Jewish nation that does not believe he's the Messiah is deceived. Partial blindness has come to Israel. Amen, somebody? And we want the Jews to be saved. We love the Jewish people. Hallelujah. But right now they're blinded. They're deceived. They're not serving the Lord Jesus Christ. They're not serving God Almighty. They believe they're serving the true God. They're not. They're being deceived by Satan. Amen, somebody? And they're headed for hell, fire, and damnation because Jesus says, except you believe that I am he, you will die in your sins. It doesn't matter if you're Jew or Gentile, you must be born again. It doesn't matter if you're black or white. It doesn't matter what church you go to or what religion you belong to. You must repent of your sin and accept the Lord Jesus Christ, by faith, as your Savior and as your Lord, as God in flesh, the only Redeemer and only Savior of all mankind, the Lord Jesus Christ. Hallelujah, who died and rose again from the dead the third day according to the Holy Scriptures. And Jesus says in verse 47 here, and that repentance and remission of sins should be preached in his name among all nations, beginning at Jerusalem. Amen. Verse 48 says, and ye are witnesses of these things. Verse 49, and behold, I send the promise of my Father upon you, but tarry ye in the city of Jerusalem until you be endued with power from on high. Listen, going back to Acts 1, the promise of the Father. We want to talk about that. The promise of the Father. Amen? The Bible says in verse 3 of Acts chapter 1, to whom also he showed himself alive after his passion by many infallible proofs. Now, how was this? Being seen of them 40 days and speaking of the things pertaining to the kingdom of God. Listen, Jesus did not just rise from the dead and after that directly go up to heaven when he saw his 12 apostles and some of the women. Nothing like that. He was on the earth for 40 days. 40 days. Amen, somebody. 40 days. He was on the earth in his glorified, resurrected body. Not just a spirit. Amen. He rose up from the dead physically. Amen, somebody. Hallelujah. Jehovah's Witnesses believe he rose spiritually. It's a lie. He rose up from the dead physically. Amen. A spirit hath not flesh and bones as you see me have, as the Lord said in Luke's Gospel, chapter number 24. He showed himself alive after his passion by many infallible proofs. This is why we can understand the Bible is 100% true without any error or contradiction. Not just by the prophecy, not just by rather the history or the archaeological evidence, but by Bible prophecy being fulfilled, and also by the eyewitness accounts, infallible proofs. Amen. Simon Greenleaf, the founder of the Harvard School of Life, said this so many times. Amen. Went on to disprove the resurrection. He came to become a born-again Christian. Why? Because of the fact he said the resurrection is one of the most foundational proofs of all history. Amen. Because he looked at the credibility of the witnesses, the number of the eyewitnesses, and he said the resurrection is one of the most foundational proofs of history. He said, I believe that Jesus Christ rose from the dead, and that it is no, hallelujah, question to that fact of history. Amen. And now you've got, amen, 500 brethren in the book of 1 Corinthians chapter 15 that seen him, amen, resurrect at one time. They saw his resurrected body. Oh, 500 brethren, the Apostle Paul writes, that saw the resurrected body of Christ. Amen. At one time. So the infallible proofs, the word infallible means proofs that cannot be denied, proofs that cannot be rejected, that it's impossible to reject these proofs.
Impossible. So anybody says, oh, he didn't rise from the dead and talks all that kind of garbage and all that kind of mess, and then the atheists or whatever they want to do, we love them, we pray for them, but they're deceived by Satan. They're deceived. And they say, oh, well, you know, you need to have a free-thinking mind. Free-thinking mind? You mean a mind that rejects the truth, a mind that rejects the facts? Man, that's not a free-thinking mind. Free-thinking mind goes to the facts and says, this is what happens. Amen? Hallelujah. And believes the truth. Amen. The only free thinking they got is a free thinking concerning their sin. They want to freely commit sin and their acts of sin and their acts of abomination. So they reject the truth because of their hatred of righteousness. And instead of repenting, they want to commit acts of iniquity against the Savior. Amen. And as a result, they are their own enemy. Amen. People who reject the gospel. So the Bible says here, a man showed himself alive after many infallible proofs. Hallelujah. Verse 4, and being assembled together with them, commanded them that they should not depart from Jerusalem, but wait for the promise of the Father, which saith he, ye have heard of me. Now, this is powerful. This is how Luke ended his gospel. Amen. As we just read a few moments ago, he read it, the gospel of Luke. Amen. Talking about how the Lord gave them commandments to do what? To preach repentance in sin, in repentance and remission of sins in all the world. But before they were to do that, they were commanded. They were commanded by the Lord Jesus Christ himself. And he said to them, before you tarry ye in Jerusalem. Hallelujah. Amen. I was so happy this week when Donald Trump said, amen, that Jerusalem, we acknowledge the United States of America now, hallelujah, formally acknowledges Jerusalem to be the capital of Israel. Hallelujah. And it is the capital of Israel. Amen. Somebody, you believe it? Shout hallelujah. Amen. Is Jerusalem is not the capital of the Palestinian. We love the Palestinian people. Amen. Hallelujah. Let the put them to Christ died for everybody. Amen. But the truth is that land of Israel belongs to the Jewish nation, and Jerusalem is the capital of Israel. Amen. Hallelujah. Who says that? God Almighty, the God of all the universe, who made the heavens and the earth, the Lord Jesus Christ. Amen. That is, hallelujah, the city of the great King. Amen. That's where the Savior will come, hallelujah, and rule and reign for 1,000 years and for all eternity. And so now we see here, amen, the Bible says, amen, to tarry ye in the city of Jerusalem, the commandment of the Savior to the apostles, until ye be what? Until something must happen after that. They can leave, they can move on, amen, but something must happen, and that thing that must happen is that they have to receive power. I mean, until you receive power, amen, the Bible says, amen. So he says, but wait for the promise of the Father, which saith he, ye have heard of me. What's the promise? For John truly baptized with water, but ye shall be baptized with the Holy Ghost not many days hence. It's the baptism of the Holy Ghost. Amen? That John the Baptist talked about. Amen? Who was the baptizer? Amen? It wasn't John the Baptist that was the baptizer. In regards to the Holy Ghost, he baptized in water, amen, for the remission of sins. Yes, he did. But not the baptism of the Holy Ghost. This is when the Holy Ghost comes upon you, amen, and fills you with his power to do something. It's the promise that Christ said, the promise of the Father. The Father has promised something to the church. What is it? What is this wonderful promise, amen, to the church of the Lord Jesus Christ? This is what it is, amen. Hallelujah. This is what it is. We're going to get to that. In verse 6, it says, when they therefore were come together, they asked of him, saying, Lord, wilt thou at this time restore again the kingdom to Israel? Amen. They wanted to know, Lord, are you going to now rule and reign right now? Are you going to come as Prince of Peace right now? Are you going to come to, amen, bring peace to Israel, amen, and destroy all the enemies of Israel, as it is recorded in Psalm chapter number 2? Amen. Hallelujah. And what did Jesus say? Look at what he says in verse 7. Amen. And he said unto them, it is not for you to know the times or the seasons in which the Father hath put in his own power. But verse 8, this is what the Lord says. But ye shall receive power. Hallelujah. Ye shall receive power, Jesus said. Amen. So what Jesus turned the attention away, amen, from him coming and ruling and reigning for 1,000 years and for all eternity, and to restore the kingdom to Israel, he turned the attention away back to the
power of the Holy Ghost, back to the purpose of what the church needs to do in worldwide evangelism. And he says this, he says, but ye shall receive power. So don't be concerned when I come back. Don't be concerned about the time when I'm coming back. Amen. Hallelujah. There's a work that needs to be done. Amen. Yes, you need to, hallelujah, look unto the signs and of the times and so forth. Amen. You need to understand when those things happen. Lift up your head, look up high, for your redemption draw nigh. But right now, there's a work to be accomplished by you, brethren. Hallelujah. You need to go into all the world and preach the gospel. And that's what Jesus says, but ye shall receive power. Hallelujah. After that, the Holy Ghost has come upon you. Amen. And ye shall be witnesses unto me, both in Jerusalem and in all Judea and in Samaria and unto the uttermost part of the earth. Hallelujah. That's what Jesus said. He said, look, first of all, you need to receive power. Tarry ye in Jerusalem, hallelujah, until ye be endued with power from on high. Wait for the promise of the Father. Wait, Peter. Wait, John, hallelujah. Hallelujah. Wait, Andrew, amen. Wait for the promise of the Father, amen. Tarry in Jerusalem. Be there. Obey my commandments. Don't go anywhere else until ye be endued with power from on high, until the power of God comes upon you, amen, until you receive, hallelujah, the promise of the Father, until you receive the power of the Holy Ghost that will come upon the church of the Lord Jesus Christ. Now will, hallelujah. And so as they were there, amen, they obeyed the Lord's commandment. And what did they do? They tarried in Jerusalem. That's what they did. Amen. But before, amen, hallelujah, but before they were to do all of that, the Bible goes on to say this in verse 9. And when he had spoken these things, the Lord Jesus Christ, while they beheld, he was taken up. Amen. I love it. And a cloud received them out of their sight. And while they looked steadfastly toward heaven, as he went up, behold, two men stood by them in white apparel, which also said, ye men of Galilee, why stand ye gazing up into heaven? This same Jesus which is taken up from you into heaven shall so come in like manner as ye have seen him go into heaven. Amen. The Bible says, praise God, then returned they unto Jerusalem, amen, from the Mount called Olivet, which is from Jerusalem, a Sabbath day's journey. This is what happened. Amen. As the Lord said that, amen, hallelujah, he was taken up from them, and they will look at the Savior going up into heaven, going up into the sky, passing the moon, hallelujah, passing the sun, passing the solar system. This is what he all made, into the second heaven and finally into the third heaven. So then what did he do? He sat down at the right, hallelujah, hand of Almighty God. Glory to God, hallelujah. And now he's commissioned something to somebody. It's called the church. And he's told them, listen, you need to obey my commandment. Tarry ye in Jerusalem, hallelujah, until ye be endued with power from on high. Obey my commandment. This is the most important thing, the most important work that this world will ever know in all of history. It is the work of the church of the Lord Jesus Christ in worldwide evangelism, to preach the gospel to every creature, that souls may be saved from eternity in hell and be given everlasting life, but they can't do it within their own strength. For it is not by might nor by power, but by my spirit, saith the Lord. Amen. Hallelujah. Tarry in Jerusalem. And so what do they do now? In Acts chapter 2, verse 1, and when the day of Pentecost was fully come, they were all, Bible says what? They were all with one accord in one place. And suddenly there came a sound from heaven as of a rushing mighty wind, and it filled all the house where they were sitting. And there appeared unto them cloven tongues like as a fire, and it sat upon each of them. Amen? Verse 4, I love it. Listen what it says. And they were all filled with the Holy Ghost and began to speak with what? With other tongues that the Spirit gave them utterance. Amen, somebody. Hallelujah. The Holy Ghost has now come unto the people of God. Amen. Unto the saints of God. Hallelujah. In that upper room. And now they were filled with the Spirit, just like Jesus said. Just like Jesus said. Just like he said. And because whatever Jesus says must come to pass. Amen. Amen.
Whatever Jesus says must come to pass. And so they obeyed the Lord's command. They tarried in Jerusalem. And now, amen, the Spirit of God came upon them. Amen. There were cloven tongues like as a fire set upon each and every one of them. And they started to speak in other languages. Speaking tongues. Hallelujah. Not in cheeks, but speaking tongues. Amen. Hallelujah. They spoke in tongues. Amen. As the Spirit of God gave them the utterance. Hallelujah, somebody. And so that's what he did. He started to speak in other tongues. Amen. And now people from all around, hallelujah, started hearing them from different languages, glorifying God, amen, hallelujah, magnifying the Lord in all different languages and tongues, and in praise God, the tongues of men, this is the tongues of men, amen, but they heard them speak in tongues, hallelujah, and the Bible says this in verse 5, and they were dwelling at Jerusalem, Jews, devout men out of every nation under heaven, amen, and the Bible says in verse 6, now when this was noise abroad, the multitude came together and were confounded because every man heard them speak in his own language. And verse 7, and they were all amazed and marveled, saying one to another, behold, are not these all which speak Galileans? And how hear we every man in our own tongue wherein we were born? And the Bible continues to go on with the different languages, Parthians, and amen, and praise God, Medes and Elamites and so forth, amen. Hallelujah. Hearing them speak in verse 11, the wonderful of God. Now, this is where, hallelujah, this is where people, amen, received, assigned, amen. This was where tongues was assigned to the unbelievers, amen, when they heard them speak in their own tongues, amen. And they were filled with the Holy Ghost. And so what we see here is the power that came upon the church, amen, to preach the gospel for worldwide evangelism. What happened on this day of Pentecost? Amen. What happened? Amen. Go down, amen, Acts chapter 2. Amen. And go down with me to verse number 38. Actually, let's go to verse 37. Now, therefore, they heard, when they heard this, they were pricked in the heart and said unto Peter, unto the rest of the apostles, men and brethren, what shall we do? Then Peter said unto them, repent and be baptized, every one of you, in the name of the Lord Jesus, in the name of Jesus Christ, for the remission of sins, and ye shall receive the gift of the Holy Ghost, for the promises unto you and to your children and to all that are far off, even as many as the Lord our God shall call. Huh? The promise. What? The promise of what? The promise of the Holy Ghost. The promise of the baptism in the Spirit. The promise of the Father. Amen. The power of God. Hallelujah. For every believer, every Christian. Amen. Peter didn't say, oh, no, this is not, and this is only for this time. And when we die as the apostles, it will cease to exist. Is that what he said? No. Can't be found there. Amen. Not at all. Now that you go on to Acts chapter number 8. Amen. For a moment here. Acts chapter number 8, huh? I mean, we're laying the foundation, hallelujah, of the baptism and the Holy Ghost with the initial evidence of speaking with other tongues as the Spirit of God gives the utterance, amen? We know this, that in Acts chapter number 2, it's in reference to them speaking in the tongues of men that were around them at the time. Acts chapter 8, amen? Hallelujah, Acts chapter 8, talking, amen, here in the Word of God. Acts chapter 8, the Bible talks about, amen? The Samaritans, hallelujah, those in Samaria, amen? Praise God. And so here we find in Acts chapter 8, hallelujah, that the Samaritans came to the Lord, amen? They gave their life to Christ. The Bible's in verse 5, then Philip went down to the city of Samaria and preached Christ unto them. Verse 6, and the people with one accord gave heed unto those things which Philip spake, hearing and seeing the miracles which he did. For unclean spirits, thank you, Lord, crying with loud voice, came out of many that were possessed with them, and many taken with palsies, and that were healed. Thank you, Jesus. Amen. There's healing in the atonement of Christ. And hallelujah. And there was joy in that city, but there was a certain man called Simon, which before in the same city you saw bewitched in Samaria out of some one, whom they all gave from the least, saying, man is. To say amen, and they had regard because that belonged to them, sorcerers. They're born again, amen. Hallelujah. Listen to what happens here. The Bible says, then Simon himself believed.
Amen. He got rid of the witchcraft. He repented. That's what it means. Also, and when he was baptized, he continued with Philip and wondered, beholding the miracles and signs which were done. Amen. Signs and wonders are not all unbiblical. Today, many preachers say, oh, signs and wonders is unbiblical. No, it's not. There are signs and wonders that are biblical. Amen. Hallelujah. There are signs and wonders that are biblical. Oh, no, they're not. They're all from the devil. They're all false prophets. No, we understand there are false prophets who do signs and wonders that are false. Amen. People now, amen, in many charismatic circles, some charismatic circles believe that, you know, in gold dust and jewels falling from the sky, amen, and oil coming out of people's bodies and all this kind of mess, amen? We're talking about biblical signs and wonders that are according to Scripture, amen? You lay hands on the sick and they shall recover, praise God. This is what the Bible talks about, praise the Lord, amen? And so biblical signs and wonders are still for today. Now, the Bible says, amen, concerning the situation here in Acts chapter 8. Praise God. Verse 14. Now when the apostles which were at Jerusalem heard that Samaria had received the word of God, said unto them, who when they were come down prayed for them that they might receive the Holy Ghost. Hold on a second here. Stop for a moment. Listen to what the Bible says. What happened here? What happened? Now when the apostles which were at Jerusalem, the apostles, they were in Jerusalem. Verse 14. Heard that Samaria had received the word of God, which means that they received the word of God, that they became born again. They got saved. Amen. They sent unto them Peter and John, okay, who, verse 15, when they were come down, prayed for them. They prayed for who? The people that got saved in Samaria, the Samaritans. Amen. Prayed for them that they might receive the Holy Ghost. Hold on a second. Why would they pray for somebody to receive the Holy Ghost when the Spirit of God already comes to live inside of them at the time of conversion? Amen? The Holy Ghost comes to live inside of the true born-again Christian at the time of conversion. Amen? Okay? So then the question is, why did Peter and John, understanding this doctrine, amen, this clear understanding from the Word of God, go down and pray for those in Samaria? Why? Because they were not baptized with the Holy Ghost. When you get saved, the Spirit of God comes to live inside of you. Amen. You are converted. Hallelujah. Amen. You are regenerated by the Spirit of God, but he does not come upon you with power until you receive the baptism in the Holy Ghost. And that's why Peter and John went down to Samaria to lay hands on the Samaritan, that they might receive the Holy Ghost. Amen. And be filled with the power of God to be a witness for the Lord Jesus Christ. They understood what the Bible clearly teaches. They understood, amen, what the Word of God is all about. And they understood the commandment of Christ, the promise of the Father. Amen. That it's subsequent to salvation. It means that it happens after salvation. You must be born again first. We understand that there are those who believe, amen, that except unless you are baptized in the Spirit of God, that you're not saved. That's false. How do we know it's false? We know it's false by what we just read in the Bible in Acts chapter 8. They believed, they were saved, and they were baptized. Amen? They believed Christ, they repented of their sins, and as a result, they were baptized in water. This is before they were filled with the Spirit. And the apostles acknowledged that they were born again. Amen? Those in the Jesus only can't believe that, no, unless you speak with tongues, you're not a true Christian. They're deceived. They're not believing what the Bible says. Amen? Hallelujah. What does the gospel teach? It teaches that you may need to repent, amen, and trust Christ by faith. If you truly do that, you're born again at that time, amen. Whosoever call upon the name of the Lord shall be saved. And so the baptism of the Holy Ghost happens after you are saved. You must be born again first, and then you could be filled with the Spirit. And so this is what the Bible says, amen, that they, amen, hallelujah, prayed for them in Samaria. And verse 16 says this. This is even more descriptive. Look at your Bible. For as yet he, well, who? He who? The Holy Ghost. For as yet he was fallen upon none of them. The Bible doesn't say it. The Holy Ghost is not an it. It's not just the force of God like the Jehovah's Witnesses like to believe falsely. He is a person. Amen? The third person of the triune God. One God in three persons. The Father, the Son, and the Holy Ghost. One God in three persons. Amen, somebody? Hallelujah. And so it says, the Bible says, for as yet he was fallen upon none of them, referring to the Samaritans. Only they were baptized in the name of the Lord Jesus. And verse 17 says, then laid their hands on them, and they received the Holy Ghost. And verse 18 says this, and when Simon saw, he saw something happen, that through the laying on the apostles' hands, the Holy Ghost was given, he offered them. And of course, we know that they, amen, told him to repent of that. Amen, that evil, that wickedness.
They're trying to buy the Holy Ghost. So we don't see the word tongues here, but it's inferred that Simon saw something happen. He saw them receive the Holy Ghost. And if they just prayed for him and there was no manifestation, amen, he wouldn't have seen anything. So tongues is inferred in this chapter of chapter 8, amen. Hallelujah. They spoke in tongues. He saw something happen. And it was after that they were saved. Turn with me into Acts. Hallelujah. Praise God. Amen. Hallelujah. Turn with me to Acts chapter number 10. Amen. Talking about Cornelius. Peter goes and preaches to Cornelius. Amen. We're talking about the promise of the Father here. The baptism of the Holy Ghost. Amen. Hallelujah. The necessity of the Spirit of God for every Christian. Every single Christian needs to be baptized with the Holy Ghost. Let me say it again. Every single born-again, Bible-believing Christian needs, not, oh, it's a good idea. No, needs must be baptized with the Holy Ghost. Not for salvation, but for the power of God to be a witness to this lost and dying world. You need and I need, we need the power of the Holy Ghost. The whole book of Acts is about the power of the Holy Ghost. It begins with the power of the Holy Ghost. Ye shall receive power. Amen. They were not to leave Jerusalem until they received power. Hallelujah. And that's the problem with most of the church world today. But many people, amen, don't have the power of God in their spirit no longer. They're trying to do things within the flesh, trying to do things within their own might. You need the power of the Spirit of God, hallelujah, to move you. That's why sometimes we feel dead and cold in our spirit, because we're not, amen, relying on the power of the Holy Ghost to preach, to witness, amen, to pray, to seek God's face. We need to rely on the Spirit to live holy. Amen. It's all by the operation of the Holy Ghost. Hallelujah, somebody. Amen. So the Bible says here in Acts chapter number 10. Amen. As Peter went to Cornelius, who was a Gentile. Amen. And he was seeking after God, who God was drawing, and he was responding to the convicting power of the Spirit of God. And Cornelius now, amen, is hearing Peter preach and those with him. In verse number 44, the Bible says of Acts chapter 10, verse 44, while Peter yet spake these words, the Holy Ghost, what happened? Fell on all them which heard the word. Now, fell means came upon them. If you're falling, you're at one level, you fall down to another level, right? You don't go up. So he came upon them. Means fell means the Holy Ghost comes upon. And when the Holy Ghost comes upon, amen, an individual, hallelujah, it means that he's coming upon them with power. Amen. They speak with tongues as a sign that they are baptized in the Spirit. And here it is. The Bible says, here's the evidence here. Verse 45. And they of the circumcision which believed were astonished, as many as came with Peter, because that on the Gentiles also was poured out the gift of the Holy Ghost. They were shocked. The Gentiles, these non-Jews, they're receiving the gift of the Holy Ghost. How do we know that? How do they know? How do they know that? How do they know that they received the gift of the Holy Ghost? How do they know that? Well, they just looked at them only they received. No, here it is. Verse number 46. For they heard them speak with tongues. Look at your Bible. And magnify God. That's how they knew that they received the gift of the Holy Ghost. They heard them, the Gentiles, amen, the Gentiles, the non-Jewish believers, speak with tongues that the Holy Ghost now has come upon the Gentiles, they say, after they were saved, amen, hallelujah. But it happened immediately after they were saved, because they believed, amen, they believed the preaching of Peter, amen. They trusted Christ, they repented, and immediately the gift of the Holy Ghost came upon the Gentiles, amen, for they heard them speak with tongues. That's the evidence. That's how they knew that they were filled with the Spirit. That's how they knew that they were baptized with the Holy Ghost. They heard them speak with tongues, amen, and magnify God. Then answered Peter, can any man forbid water that these should not be baptized which have received the Holy Ghost as well as we? And he commanded them to be baptized in the name of the Lord. Then pray they him to tarry certain days. Amen. Let's go, amen, hallelujah, to Acts chapter 19. Amen. Acts chapter 19. Amen. The Apostle Paul. Amen. The Apostle Paul now going to certain disciples, Ephesus, thinking that they were born again, that they were saved. But initially they were not, did not truly trust Christ because they didn't really hear about the gospel. Amen. And so he preaches the gospel to them and tells them about the Holy Ghost. This is what the Apostle Paul says, amen, in Acts chapter 19. The Bible says, and it came to pass that while Apollos was at Corinth, Paul, having passed through
the upper coast came to Ephesus, and finding certain disciples, he said unto them, have you received the Holy Ghost since ye believed? Imagine. Now you find there in Acts chapter 8, Peter and John, amen, go to the Samaritans. Hallelujah. Amen. The Holy Ghost didn't come upon them at that time, so they prayed for them, and the people in Samaria were filled with the Spirit of God. Amen. Now you find the Apostle Paul, the great man of God, the Apostle Paul goes to those at Ephesus. Amen. And he says to them, hallelujah, have you received the Holy Ghost since you believed? Amen. He didn't say, well, no, you need, in order for you to be saved, you need to receive the Holy Ghost. No. He says, since you believe, amen. After believing, have you received the Spirit of God? Have you received the Holy Ghost? Have you received the power of God? This was important to the first century church, amen, to the church of the New Testament. This was essential. Hallelujah, to the work of God in the New Testament church, being filled with the Spirit, being filled with the power of God. Hallelujah, for worldwide evangelism. Have you received the Holy Ghost since you believe? You need to be filled with the Spirit as a Christian. That's what he's saying. Have you received the Holy Ghost, the Spirit of the living God, since you became a born-again, Bible-believing Christian? Hallelujah. And this is what he said. This is what happened. Amen. Praise God. They said to him, we have not so much as heard whether there be any Holy Ghost. No one's ever told us that there is any Holy Ghost. What do you mean, Holy Ghost? We haven't even heard about a Holy Ghost. We haven't heard about the Holy Ghost or the power of God or the baptism in the Spirit. What is this? What is this thing that you're talking about? And then the Apostle Paul now goes a little deeper and says, and he said unto them, when were you baptized? And they said, unto John's baptism. He goes a little deeper. Then said Paul, John verily baptized with the baptism of repentance, saying unto the people that they should believe on him which should come after him, that is, on Christ Jesus. When they heard this, they were baptized in the name of the Lord Jesus. Amen. Praise God. They trusted Christ. Paul baptized them in water now. Amen. They became Christians. But look, notice what happens here after this now. And when Paul had laid his hands upon them, the Holy Ghost, what? Came, what? On them with power. Amen. Hallelujah. That's what the Bible says. And when Paul laid his hands upon them, the Holy Ghost came on them, and they spake with what? Tongues. And what did they do? Prophesied. Amen. Forbid not. Then the Apostle Paul writes later on during me to 1 Corinthians chapter number 14. Amen. 1 Corinthians chapter number 14. Praise God. Hallelujah. Talking to the church, amen. He's trying to correct some of the order within the church that they were doing things indecently and not in order. Amen. Telling them, hallelujah, that how they should do things, amen, in the church and how they should operate with the gifts of the Spirit and speaking in tongues in the church, how it must function within the church. And then he says this in 1 Corinthians chapter 15, amen. Hallelujah. Verse 39, wherefore, brethren, covet to prophesy and forbid not to speak with tongues. Amen, somebody. Hallelujah. Acts 19, they spake with tongues and prophesied after they were born again, after they were saved. It happened after the fact. It happened after the fact in Acts 8, amen. Happened in Acts 10, amen. Happened in Acts 19 after the fact. It's subsequent to being born again. You must be born again first, and then the Spirit of God comes upon you. Have you received the Holy Ghost since you believe? We have churches now that are saying the Spirit of God is no longer, amen, in operation in the church with regards to the gifts of the Spirit. There should be no speaking in tongues. There should be no prophesying, and all that is done away with now, it ceases to exist within the church, and now those who are doing it are deceived. Some of them believe that the people who are speaking in tongues today are operating under seducing spirits and doctrines of devils. And let me tell you something, amen, I couldn't care less when I order what they got to say. It's a lie from the pit of hell, amen, somebody. Hallelujah. That's why the apostles of old said, have you received the Holy Ghost since you believe, amen? Any church that does not believe in the gifts of the Spirit and speaking with tongues and prophesying is false, is deceived, amen? They may be preaching salvation, thank God, and people can get saved in there and become born again, but they're not telling people the whole story with regards to what the Bible says. They're being disobedient to the Word of God, amen? They're being, I said, disobedient to the Lord Jesus Christ, amen? Oh, yes. This is what the Bible says, and this is the working of Satan, because he does not want people to be filled with the Spirit. He does not want people saved. He does not want you to rely upon the power of Almighty God. Hallelujah, somebody. Hallelujah, praise God. It's since the time when the outpouring of the Holy Ghost happened at Azusa Street in the early part of the 20th century. Amen?
And we know that not everything that happened at Azusa Street was of God. And even those at Azusa Street also acknowledged this. But what they acknowledged was of God was the power of the Spirit of God, that when the Holy Ghost came upon people, they spake with tongues. Amen. That was the promise of the Father. Hallelujah. Pentecost has come. Amen. Hallelujah. Praise be to God. And people who are opposed to the moving of God, though, who are in other churches, amen, Methodist churches and Baptist churches, came and to the services, were filled with the Spirit. Even those who were in great opposition, who spoke against it, came out, amen, and were filled with the Holy Ghost, spake with other tongues, amen, and went out into the world and worldwide evangelism from that time, just a little from 1906 to now, amen. A little over 100 years now, amen. 100 years that we find now, millions of people, amen, saved as a result of the outpouring of God at the time of Azusa Street, amen. Millions of, within just 100 years, amen. And we can go into all the false teachings that some people are getting into now within the charismatic and the Pentecostal movement, unfortunately, but that doesn't do away with the truth of what the Bible says, amen? That doesn't do away with the power of the Holy Ghost. That doesn't do away with the truth of what the Bible says about speaking in tongues and the need to be baptized in the Spirit for worldwide evangelism. It doesn't do it away, amen? And people are now trying to create arguments on YouTube and everywhere else, trying to discourage true Christians who are desperately desiring to do and to receive the power of God from on high by the power of the Holy Ghost, and are becoming discouraged because of garbage that's over the YouTube and is over, amen, the television or whatever the case may be, over the pulpits, telling people that the gifts of the Spirit have ceased, they are no longer in operation, amen. And I deceive him multiple. Let me tell you something. The Holy Ghost gave me this word to tell you. Amen. It's a lie from the devil. Hallelujah. That's what Satan wants. Not for the people of God to speak with tongues. Amen. Not for them to operate in the gifts of the Spirit. What does the Bible talk about the gifts of the Spirit and speaking with tongues and all this? Amen. Just look at me for a moment here. Acts, 1 Corinthians chapter number 12. Amen. Hallelujah. The Bible says, verse 1, now concerning spiritual gifts, brethren, I would not have you ignorant. I mean, I don't want you to ignore them. I don't want you to ignore them and walk past them and not pay attention. It's something that you should not be ignorant of. You need to understand it. You need to receive it. Amen. You know that ye were Gentiles carried away with these dumb idols, verse 2, as you were led. Even so, wherefore I give you to understand that no man speaking by the Spirit of God calleth Jesus a curse, and that no man can say that Jesus is Lord by the Holy Ghost. Listen, because there were people that were speaking in tongues and calling Christ a curse. Amen? And the Apostle Paul says, no, they're not speaking by the Spirit of God. Amen, somebody? The Bible says, try the spirits. Amen? Hallelujah. To see whether they are from God. Hallelujah. Amen? Hallelujah. And so as a result, people say, oh, no, you know, we should do away with it. Garbage. The Bible doesn't teach any doctrine. The Church of God needs the gifts of the Spirit, not to be ignorant of spiritual gifts. Amen, somebody? Hallelujah. It's for the benefit of the church. Go with me now, amen, to 1 Corinthians chapter 14. The Bible says, follow after charity and desire spiritual gifts, verse 1, but rather that ye may prophesy, verse 2, but for he that speaketh in an unknown tongue speaketh not unto himself, not unto men, but unto God, for no man understandeth him, howbeit in the Spirit he speaketh mysteries, amen. Hallelujah. But he that prophesieth speaketh unto men to edification and to exhortation and comfort. Amen. So we understand. The Bible talks about speaking in tongues, the tongues of angels and the tongues of men. In 1 Corinthians chapter number 13, verse 1, though I speak with the tongues of men and of angels and of not charity, I am become a sounding brass or a tinkling cymbal. Listen, people say, oh, that's only speaking hyperbole. No, it's not. It's speaking about the tongues of men, the various tongues in the book of Acts chapter 2, where the different people from all over the world heard the apostles speak with tongues in their languages and magnify God. And it also speaks about the unknown tongue, tongues of angels. Amen. Whereby a tongue that no man understandeth. Hallelujah. And this is what the Bible is referring to. Amen. In regards of speaking with tongues, that there is a tongues of men and a tongues of angels in regards to a spiritual, heavenly, unknown language. And so the tongues of men is a sign to the believer, like it was in Acts 2, on the unbeliever, as it was in Acts chapter number 2. The tongues, the unknown tongue, and we're not going to get into all of it right now because there's a lot to deal with, but just briefly, the unknown tongue, as recorded here in 1 Corinthians chapter number 14,
is what Paul, amen, talked about, how he would pray. He would pray in tongues more than you all. That would refer to the unknown tongue. Amen? And so this is what we need to do as Christians. We need to, hallelujah, who are born again. If you're not filled with the Spirit, you need to be baptized with the Holy Ghost. You need the Holy Ghost. If you didn't need it, they would not have even preached about being filled with the Spirit of God after the fact of the day of Pentecost. They continue to preach it because this is what the church needs. We need the baptism in the Holy Ghost. We need to be filled with the Spirit. Souls need to be saved. Hallelujah. We need to go into Jerusalem, Judea, and the uttermost part of the earth. Amen. Being filled with the Spirit of God. Hallelujah. Amen. Somebody having a greater burden for souls. Watching people go to hell and having a great burden for the soul. And it cannot be accomplished without the work of the Spirit of God in the life of the believer. And that's why we need the power of the Holy Ghost. Ye shall be witnesses unto me, both in Jerusalem and in Judea and in the uttermost part of the earth. And so the unknown tongue is not the tongue of men, it's the tongue of angels, heavenly language, amen. Now no man understandeth it, praise God. The Bible says no man understandeth it, amen, understandeth him in verse 2 of 1 Corinthians 14. Howbeit in the Spirit he speaketh mysteries. We speak mysteries directly to God. Amen? That's why when I went in 1995, I remember myself and about three of the Bible school students went to go see a brother in Toronto, amen, a Pentecostal, amen, leader of a denomination, Pentecostal denomination at the time. I went to go visit him, amen, Brother John Stone, and I remember visiting him, and he told us, amen, this Pentecostal preacher told us, he said, brethren, he says, I encourage you, please, listen to me. He said, looked at us and said, please, if you can do anything, speak in the unknown tongue. He says, because Satan cannot understand, hallelujah, what you're saying. He says, speak in it. Hallelujah, speak in the unknown tongue. Glory be to God. And that's what we need to do, be baptized with the Spirit and speak in the unknown tongue. Hallelujah, the devil can't understand because in the Spirit you speak mysteries unto God. No man understandeth him. Amen, somebody. Hallelujah, the Spirit make intercession for you with groanings that cannot be uttered. Amen. Brother Jude in the last days, amen, said, I wanted to talk about the common salvation, but it was needful for me to write unto you to contend for the faith, which is once delivered unto the saints. And then at the end of his hallelujah epistle, his letter, amen, at the end of it, praise God, he says, building up yourselves in this most holy faith, hallelujah, praying in the Holy Ghost, amen. In verse 20, you need and I need and every true Christian needs to build us ourselves up in this most holy faith, praying in the Holy Ghost. You need to pray in tongues. Hallelujah. Speak mysteries unto God. Amen. Be filled with the Spirit. Have a burden for souls. It's all about walking in the Spirit. That's why a lot of people, amen, over and over and over and over again, get weary. Amen. Get weary. Get worn out because they don't rely on the Spirit of God. Amen. Somebody, they get weary in the Christian experience. It's time to let go and let God have his way according to his word. God will never tell you to do something that's contrary to the word of God. God will never give you a prophecy that would be contrary to the Bible. Amen. Somebody, it will always be in 100% alignment with the word of Almighty God. If it goes against the Bible, we know that prophesying is not of God. If someone starts to speak in tongues and starts to curse Christ, we know that's not the Spirit of God that resides with inside of them. Hallelujah. But the Spirit of God is real. Jesus said, amen. Hallelujah. But amen. And if your father, amen, if you ask him, if you ask your father for something good, he's not going to give you something evil. Hallelujah. How much more they who ask the Father for the Holy Ghost, amen? He'll give you the Holy Ghost. He won't give you some demonic spirit. Don't be deceived. Don't be afraid. Just go by the word of God and do what the Bible says. And say, Lord, I want to be filled with your Spirit. I want to be baptized with the Holy Ghost. And then, hallelujah, the Spirit of God will come upon you and you'll speak with tongues as the Spirit of God gives you the utterance. I'll never forget, my son came up one day. He was praying in his room. And he came out and he said, Daddy, Daddy. Say, yes, son. Daddy, Daddy, yes, son. He said, I asked the Lord to be filled with the Spirit. And I spoke with tongues, Daddy. I spoke with tongues. Hallelujah. And he said, Daddy, I said, glory to God. So he said, yes, Daddy, it's wonderful. Hallelujah. And I remember when I was filled with the Spirit, amen, spoke with tongues. Hallelujah. My wife can talk. All these people can talk about how they were filled with the Spirit of God, amen, and the people have not received the baptism of the Holy Ghost. It doesn't mean you're not saved.
You're born again, just like anybody else, if you trust Christ and repent of your sin. But it does need, mean that you need, and I'm not saying it's a good thing to have. No, you need, N-E-E-D, according to the authority of Holy Scripture, you need to be filled with the Holy Ghost, baptized with the Spirit, amen, hallelujah, and speak within the evidence of being baptized with the Spirit is the initial evidence, is speaking with other tongues that the Spirit of God gives the utterance, as we just looked at the Bible, amen, and saw how tongues was a sign of being filled with the Spirit. Amen. We are living in the 21st century. This is the time, hallelujah, why Jude was saying, building up yourself in this most holy faith, praying in the Holy Ghost, praying in the Spirit. Amen. You and I need to pray in the Spirit, need to pray in tongues. Paul the Apostle said, I pray in tongues more than ye all. Hallelujah. We make no, amen, we make absolutely no apology concerning it. All these, oh, you're deceived, you're full of demons. I don't care what you say. I care what the Holy Scripture said. We need the Holy Ghost. We need the baptism of the Holy Ghost. That's what the Apostle Paul, you don't see the Apostle Paul saying, well, you know, sooner or later, this whole thing of the Holy Ghost will be done away with. When we die, nothing like that. Garbage, garbage is from the pit of hell. That teaching's from the devil. Cessationism is from Satan. It's not from the Holy Ghost. Are you hear what I'm preaching? Cessationism meaning the gifts of the Spirit and the baptism of the Holy Ghost has stopped is satanic. It is not of God. Hallelujah. Tongues is of God in accordance to the Bible. It's part of the Spirit of God. It's part of the work of the Holy Ghost. And anyone to say that it is not, they're deceived. They don't believe the Bible. They don't believe the New Testament. Amen, somebody. We believe the Bible, and we need to desire spiritual gifts. We need not to be ignorant concerning them. Amen, somebody? This is what the Holy Ghost has said to us. Despise not prophesying, and we need to prove all things. Just because somebody, amen, claims to be walking in the Spirit, does that mean that we should just accept it? No, we have to prove it from the Bible. Amen? But what I'm preaching now is that this is the power from on high. The Spirit of God, we need the Holy Ghost. We need the power of God. We need, amen, his strength to accomplish worldwide evangelism. We need to believe all the Bible. If we don't believe in speaking in tongues and the gifts of the Spirit, we don't believe all the Bible. We don't believe all the Bible. We're deceived. There's nowhere in the Bible that teaches that the gifts of the Spirit and the baptism of the Holy Ghost is now done away with. Nothing. It shall be done away with in the eternal state when we're with the Lord Jesus Christ. Right now, it is not. Amen? It's a part of the power of God that the Bible has promised to the church. And that's what we need to have today. The Spirit of God moving. Amen? People being saved. People being baptized in the Holy Ghost. Have you received the wonderful Holy Ghost since you believed? Have you received the power from on high? The Bible's not just a book. We're just simple, you know. We know it's, you know, we know that it has letters and on paper and so forth. But it's a spiritual book. It's the Word of God, amen. It's of the Holy Ghost, amen. And God wants to move within His people, and that's why we need to tarry in Jerusalem to be endued with the power from on high, amen. That's why He tells us these things, amen. And Satan does not want that to happen. Satan would do anything to try to stop that from happening. Because that means the expanse of worldwide evangelism would not be able to be accomplished the way the Lord wants it to be accomplished, with power, amen, with vigor, right, with the urgency that it needs to be accomplished with, amen, and the power that it needs to come with. The Apostle Paul says that he, amen, when he preached, amen, all as we close, amen. As we close. Hallelujah. Hallelujah. Amen. You believe it? Say hallelujah. Amen. Hallelujah. The baptism in the Holy Ghost. Amen. Hallelujah. Being filled with the Spirit. So important. Amen. The Bible teaches us. Amen. Hallelujah. Praise God. That our faith should not rest upon the wisdom of man, but upon only the power, amen, of God, amen. That our faith should not rest upon the wisdom of men, but the power of God. The Bible says here in 1 Corinthians chapter number 2, amen. 1 Corinthians chapter number 2. Verse 2 says, "For I determined not to know anything among you save Jesus Christ and Him crucified." This is the Apostle Paul, writing under the inspiration of the Holy Ghost. "And I was with you in weakness and in fear and in much trembling. And my speech and my preaching
was not with enticing words of man's wisdom. Listen to what the Bible says. But in demonstration of the Spirit and of power. That your faith should not stand in the power and the wisdom of men, but in the power, amen, of God. Hallelujah. That's why we need the power of the Holy Ghost to preach. Amen. Praise God and see people saved. Hallelujah. How can a movement just start within 100 years and see hundreds of millions of people saved? Now, we know that that's what they're claiming. We know the number will be probably a lot less than that, because not everybody that, amen, that has come to the Lord is serving the Lord right now, right? And we know that some who came to know the Lord at that time probably didn't really mean to repent and so forth. Nevertheless, we've seen, amen, godly men and women of God in all the midst of that, preaching the gospel with power and millions of people getting saved within a short period of time. Amen. Coming to know the Lord within 100 years. That's because of being filled with the Spirit. That's because, amen, hallelujah, the Bible has prophesied that he'll pour his Spirit upon all flesh in the last days. Amen? Isn't that what the Bible says? The Spirit will be flesh in the last days. Amen? Isn't that what the Bible says? The Spirit will be poured upon the people of God in the last, your sons and your daughters.

10. And I was went down there to preach. And I remember, I never forget it. One of the first places we went after the pastor picked me up, we went to this little orphanage with these little children who were saved. It was a Christian orphanage. And praise God, Pentecostal orphanage. I'll never forget it. 7 years old, 7-year-olds and 8-year-olds, 10-year-olds. Amen. After the service, after I preach, prophesying, preaching. I've never seen nothing like it. Amen. And calling out to God, speaking in tongues, tears rolling down their face, being used by God, feeling the Spirit of God. How in the world can these young children just figure these things out? It was the moving of God that was upon them. Hallelujah. That's what the Bible says. Your sons and your daughters shall prophesy. Amen. Your young men shall dream dreams, and your old man shall, your young men shall see visions, and your old man shall dream dreams. Amen. This is what the Bible says. This is what the scripture teaches. So I conclude, amen. Hallelujah. Have you received the Holy Ghost since you believe? Ye shall, amen, receive power. After that, the Holy Ghost has come upon you. You need. Say it with me. You need. I need. We all need. Those of us who are saved need the power of the Holy Ghost within our heart and life. You need the power. If it wasn't important, the apostles wouldn't have said it. Amen. If it wasn't important, the Savior wouldn't have said it. The Savior himself coming out of the mouth of the Lord Jesus Christ, the promise of the Father. Hallelujah. Don't listen to any church that tells you that it's no longer relevant for the church of today. They're deceived. They're preaching lies. They're going contrary to the doctrine of Christ. Amen. Somebody, you believe it, say amen. You need to be filled with the Holy Ghost. You need the power of God from on high. You need to be filled with the Spirit of God to go out and preach this gospel for souls to be saved. 3,000 souls were saved on the day of Pentecost. Multitudes will be saved. Hallelujah. As you are filled with the Spirit, you'll feel the power of God. Amen. The Spirit of God, hallelujah, upon your life, amen. That's why ye need to receive power from on high. The Holy Ghost, trying to do it in your own strength, trying to see if people save in your own strength, well, it can't happen. You need the power, you need the Spirit of God. Well, now we know that people also have the responsibility to receive Christ or to reject him. Because the Holy Ghost has come to convict the world of sin, judgment, and of righteousness. Amen? But the church of God needs to be filled, the Christian, the true Christian, needs to be filled with the Spirit. Have you received the Holy Ghost since you believe? Amen? Hallelujah. Ye shall receive power. After that, the Holy Ghost is come upon you. You and I need the power of the Spirit of God. And the evidence to show we've been filled with the Spirit is speaking with other tongues as the Spirit of God gives the utterance. Now, one last thing. Amen? Some people will say, well, what is your language? If you speak in tongues, what is your language? Do you speak French? Do you speak English? Do you speak Swahili? Do you speak Japanese? Do you speak German? What is your language? It's a ridiculous, foolish question. Really dumb question. Let me just say that. Amen? Because, first of all, amen, if they knew what language they were speaking, they would know the language. How would that be speaking in tongues? Amen, somebody? Number one. That's foolish. Number two, the Bible talks about the unknown tongue by which no man knows. It's a heavenly language that no linguistic scholar can even be able to analyze it because it's a heavenly language. It's not of a language that is a human language which we know of or have known in the past. So there's the speaking of tongues in reference to a human language, amen, the tongues of men, and the tongues of angels, the unknown tongue, amen. And so when most people get baptized in the Holy Ghost, they speak in the unknown tongue. On the day of Pentecost, they spoke in the tongues of men. Amen? To be a witness, a sign to the unbeliever. So don't be deceived by multitudes of people who want to, amen, come and try to deceive people with all these oppositions against the Word of God. And it means nothing anyway because the Bible supports speaking in tongues and the gifts of the Spirit and prophesying. Amen? So it makes no difference whatsoever. Stand upon it. Contend for the word. Preach the word. Amen. Believe the whole Bible and stand upon it. Amen. Forbid not to speak with tongues. Amen. Hallelujah. Praise God. Despise not prophesying and believe the word of God and let the Spirit of God move mightily in your midst and according to his word. Let's all stand. Amen. We close. Praise God. Amen. Hallelujah. Hallelujah. Praise God. Ye shall receive power after that, the Holy Ghost. Is come upon you. Wait and tarry in Jerusalem until you be endued with power. Hallelujah. From on high. Amen. Praise the Lord. Amen. Hallelujah. Thank you, Jesus. Praise be to God. Hallelujah. If you have your Bibles, praise God. Turn with me to Leviticus. Amen. In the Old Testament, Leviticus.
also goes to a New Testament

0: reference, amen. 2 Corinthians chapter number 6, verses 14 to 18. But we're going to start here, amen, in Leviticus, amen, chapter number 11. Father, we thank you, dear God, that we can come before your presence. Enable us, O God, to be doers of this wonderful word of life, not hearers only, deceiving our own self. Let your name be magnified, glorified, and exalted above all this earth. In Jesus' name, amen. Praise the Lord. Leviticus, the 11th chapter, amen. Hallelujah. And of course, we are reading from the King James Version of the Bible, amen. Let's all stand as we hear from the word of God at this time, amen. Hallelujah. Leviticus, chapter number 11, beginning at verse number 44. For I am the Lord your God, ye shall therefore sanctify yourselves, and ye shall be holy, for I am holy. Neither shall ye defile yourselves with any manner of creeping thing that creepeth upon the earth. For I am the Lord that bringeth you up out of the land of Egypt to be your God. Ye shall therefore be holy, for I am holy. This is the law of the beasts and of the fowl and of every living creature that moveth in the waters, and of every creature that creepeth upon the earth, to make a difference between the unclean and the clean, and between the beast that may be eaten and the beast that may not be eaten. Amen. Go to 2 Corinthians, amen. Hallelujah, chapter number 6, please, with me in the Bible. Amen. Beginning at verse number 14. Be not unequally yoked together with unbelievers, for what fellowship hath righteousness with unrighteousness, and what communion hath light with darkness, and what concord hath Christ with Belial, or what part hath he that believeth with an infidel, and what agreement hath the temple of God with idols? For ye are the temple of the living God, as God hath said, I will dwell in them and walk in them, and I will be their God, and they shall be my people. Wherefore come up from among them, and be separate, saith the Lord, and touch not the unclean thing. And I will receive you, and will be a father unto you, and ye shall be my sons and daughters, saith the Lord Almighty. Amen. Praise God. You may be seated in the presence of the Lord. Amen. Hallelujah. Praise the Lord. Amen. Leviticus chapter number 11, as we just read at the beginning. Amen. With primarily the children of Israel, through the man of God Moses. Amen. That they should not eat certain types of animals. Amen. In that they should make a difference between the clean and the unclean. Amen. And so God wanted them to be distinct from the ungodly heathenistic nations that were surrounding them. And so God tells Israel now in Leviticus chapter 11, beginning at verse 1 of the Bible, and the Lord spake unto Moses, saying unto Aaron, saying unto them, speak unto the children of Israel, saying, these are the beasts which ye shall eat among all the beasts that are on the earth. Reparteth the hoof, shall ye eat? Amen. So it had to be cloven footed, amen, and chew the cud. It means that once they would chew food, amen, that they go, the food go back in the stomach and come back again, and they would chew it again, amen. That way they could, that's chewing the cud. Hallelujah. And so these, that's the type of animal God told Israel to eat. Now, do we avoid, amen, shellfish? Do we avoid now, amen, certain types of, you know, like, for example, swine? They're cloven-footed, but they don't chew the cud. No, we don't do that now, amen? Hallelujah, amen? If the Bible says that every creature of God is good in 1 Timothy, amen, chapter number 4. Just turn with me for a moment. 1 Timothy chapter number 4. Remember, these were God's, amen, requirements to his people, the nation of Israel at the time, amen? So the Bible says in 1 Timothy, chapter number 4, amen. The Apostle Paul, of course, writing to the young pastor at Ephesus. His name is Timothy, amen. And he tells Timothy, amen, in 1 Timothy chapter number 4, that every creature of God is good in his voice. Amen. Amen. For every creature of God is good, and nothing to be refused if it be received with thanksgiving, for it is sanctified by the word of God and prayer. Amen. When Noah came out of the ark, what did God say to him? When Noah came out of the ark, this is before the law. What did God tell Noah? That he shouldn't eat certain foods. Amen. Let's look at Genesis chapter, praise God, in your Bible. Genesis chapter number 9. Amen. Genesis chapter number 9. And we can go down to, let's start from verse 1. And God blessed Noah and his sons and said unto them, be fruitful and multiply and replenish the earth, and the fear of you and the dread of you shall be upon every beast of the earth and upon every fowl of the air, upon all that moveth upon the earth and upon all the fishes of the sea. Into your hand are they delivered. Every moving thing that liveth shall be meat for you. That's what the Bible says. This is in Genesis before the law. Amen. It says, every moving thing that liveth shall be meat for you. Even as the green herb have I given you all things, but flesh with the life thereof, which is the blood thereof, shall ye not eat. Amen. Hallelujah. The Bible says, shall ye not eat. Amen. That they would eat. God required them before the law that they should not eat. Amen. Blood. Amen. Of the animal. Now, this is also still given to us today as Christians. Amen. That as Christians, as born again Bible believing Christians, as the true church of God, we are required not to eat that which is strangled. Amen. And we're not to eat the blood of an animal. Amen. That's what the Bible says. Where does it say that, preacher? Well, it says it in Acts, the book of Acts. Amen. Chapter number 15, if you just turn with me for a moment in the Bible. Acts chapter 15, amen, talking about the forbidden things that the gospel requires us to avoid, amen. When they had a council of Jerusalem, the church had a council at Jerusalem, in Acts chapter 15, and the Judaizers came and said that the Gentiles must keep the law of Moses, and then Peter says, no, look, we are not saved by keeping the law of Moses, but we're saved by the blood of Jesus Christ. We're saved by the grace of God through faith in the finished work of Christ on the cross. And now he says, there's only one thing that we require and ask the Gentiles to do, and it's not to keep the Sabbath. It's not to continue to avoid, amen, swine and avoid lobster and all that. He says, what we require the Gentiles to do, amen, is this, as they had the meeting in Jerusalem, amen, as they met with the brethren, praise God. It says, verse 28 of Acts chapter 15, it says, for it seemed good to the Holy Ghost and to us to lay upon you no greater burden than these necessary things. Talking to the Gentiles. Verse 29, that you abstain from meats offered to idols and from what? Blood. Amen. And from things strangled, and from fornication, from which ye keep yourselves, ye shall do well, fare ye well. Amen. Now, notice that council that they had at Jerusalem. It was a council to decide what things should the Gentiles continue to keep. Amen. What requirements should they continue to keep as new born-again believers saved under the grace of God? Number one, it was not to keep the Sabbath day. It was not to keep, amen, new moons or the feasts, amen, or the dietary laws. And why was that? If you look with me for a moment in Colossians chapter 2, just for a moment here, Colossians the second chapter, amen. Hallelujah, we're going somewhere with this, amen. Colossians chapter number 2, the Bible says here in Colossians chapter number 2, referring to the dietary laws, the new moons, the feasts, amen, of all the Jewish ceremonies, of which, you know, many would require the Gentiles to keep. The Bible tells us exactly what we should focus on, amen, and whether or not we should focus on or be required to keep the law of Moses, amen, in regards to the ceremonial and civil law that God told Israel. The Bible says this here, amen. We're going to go all the way down to verse number 6. As ye have therefore received Christ Jesus the Lord, so walk ye in him, rooted and built up in him, and established in the faith, as ye have been taught, abounding therein with thanksgiving. Beware, lest any man spoil you through philosophy or vain deceit, after the tradition of men, after the rudiments of this world, listen to what the Bible says, and not after Christ. Not after Christ. For in him who the Lord Jesus Christ is referring to dwelleth all the fullness of the Godhead bodily. And ye are what? The Bible says ye are complete in him. This is powerful. Amen. Which is the head of all principality and power. Because, amen, there were those that were saying that the Gentile believers were not complete in Christ. That they had to Keep the dietary laws. Keep the feasts. Amen. Keep all the Mosaic commandments to Israel that keep safe, circumcision and everything else. Amen. The Sabbath and all that. So here's what the Bible says here. It says, ye are complete in him, the Lord Jesus Christ, which is the head of all principality and power, and whom also ye are circumcised. Listen to what the Bible says, with the circumcision, made with our hands, in putting off the body of the sins of the flesh by the circumcision of Christ. Buried with him in baptism, okay, wherein also ye are risen with him through the faith of the operation of God who hath raised him from the dead. Thank you, Jesus. And you being dead in your sins and the circumcision of your flesh hath he quickened together with him, having forgiven you. I love it. Hallelujah. Thank you, Lord. Listen to what the Bible says. Having forgiven you, hallelujah, all trespasses. You know how powerful that is? To be forgiven of sins and of trespasses. Amen. It's wonderful. Hallelujah. Made right in the sight of God because of the blood of the Lamb of God, which taketh away the sins of this world, that we are now saved by the grace of God. Sins, oh, hallelujah, that was held up against the believer. Now, hallelujah, they're made right and justified by the grace of God through the blood of Jesus Christ. Hallelujah. No longer headed for hell, fire, and damnation. But the Bible says he had forgiven you of all your trespasses. Glory to God. Amen. Wonderful. Thank you. Thank you. Thank you. Thank you. Thank you. Thank you, Jesus. Amen. Hallelujah. Praise you, the Lord. Blotting out, the Bible says, listen to this now, verse 14, blotting out the handwriting of ordinances. Now, this is what we want to focus on. That was against us, which was contrary to us, and took it out of the way, nailing it to his cross. Now, the handwriting of ordinances. That refers, amen, specifically to the Jewish ceremonial and civil law, amen? Handwriting of ordinances, amen, that which you shouldn't touch, shouldn't taste, and you shouldn't eat certain things, amen, which God told Israel for a time to separate them from the heathenistic nations that were surrounding them, that were doing these things. Also, amen, to protect them from bacteria, amen, and from parasites and so forth. Which, of course, modern science at the time, I didn't have a clue about it. They couldn't see these microscopic organisms and bacteria that would destroy them, make them sick. Amen. They couldn't see that. God, of course, knew all that. So that's why he told them to be clean. If you touch it, wash, do these certain things. But we know that now. We have all these hand sanitizers now in hospitals that we bring with us when we go through our daily routine of life because of all these different viruses that we know about now. But God, who is all-knowing, already knew that. So he told Israel not to do certain things for health reasons and also to be separate from the heathen. And so Christ, the Bible says, nailed it, amen, nailed all those ceremonial and civil things to his cross, amen, the blood, the handwriting of ordinances, amen. That was against us. We couldn't keep those things. You're touching a dead carcass, touching this, eating that, and so forth. Amen? And so all those things, the Bible says, he took it out of the way, nailing it to his cross. And now the Bible goes on to say this. Listen, it says, and having spoiled principalities and powers, he made a show of them openly, triumphing over them in it. Over what? Over them in the cross. Amen? The cross of Christ. And so the Bible says, as a result of all this, verse 16, let no man therefore judge you in meat. Now, we know we're referring to Leviticus. We mentioned Leviticus, amen, at the beginning. Let no man judge you in meat, okay? Don't let nobody judge you in meat or in drink or in respect of a holy day or of the new moon or of the Sabbath days, amen? So the new moon referring to the Feast of Tabernacles, a feast of the different feasts of Israel. And don't let men judge you in regards to these different things. Amen? And so that's what the Bible says. Don't let any man judge you in regards to these things. Don't let any man do that. Praise God. Because you are now, the Bible says, complete in Christ. Amen? Hallelujah. The Bible says you are now complete in Jesus Christ. So therefore, you are not to go back to this, those things of the Old Testament in regards to the civil and ceremonial law. Amen. Don't let no man judge you in regards to this. Why? Of meat, of that you shouldn't eat swine, you shouldn't eat lobster. Amen. Hallelujah, somebody. Amen. And so, oh, you're unclean by eating that. You shouldn't do that. You shouldn't do that. No. What about the Bible says here, or, you know, you shouldn't in meat or in drink or in respect of a holy day. Amen. Or you're not keeping this, the Day of Atonement. You're not keeping this referred to in the Old Testament. Amen. Or in respect to, the Bible says here, in respect to the new moon, you're not keeping the Feast of Tabernacles. You're not keeping the Festival of Purim and all those different Jewish, amen, festivals in regards to the moon that shows the time by which the festival needs to be taking place. Amen. Or of the Sabbath days. The word days is in italics in the King James. The Sabbath day of the Sabbath. Amen. Oh, you're not keeping the Saturday Sabbath. You're not a true Christian. You should keep the Sabbath. You should keep it from sundown. Amen. Sunrise, sundown to sunrise, and so forth and so on. You need to keep it or you're not a Christian. That's lies. Amen, somebody. If you believe it, shout hallelujah. It's lies. Amen, somebody. No, sir. Amen. Hallelujah. The Bible, does the Bible say no, sir? Verse number 17. The Bible says, which are a shadow of things to come, but the body is of Christ. Amen. You know, you walk during the daytime and you can see your shadow. Amen. Especially when it's really sunny out. Amen. You can see your shadow, or you can see shadows of buildings and trees and different things. Amen. The shadow is not the substance. Amen. The shadow only reflects the substance. Amen. The body, right? The real image of what the shadow is reflecting. And so the Bible says those things are only a shadow of things to come, but the body is of Christ. So the shadow ends somewhere. The shadow ends in the body. Hallelujah. So the Apostle Paul, under the inspiration of the Holy Ghost, says, once we're saved by the grace of God, all those things, the Sabbath days, the new moons, amen, the meat, the hallelujah, the eating of meats and all these different things, hallelujah, the holy days all point to Jesus Christ. And when people get confused and start, amen, focusing upon the Sabbath day, the new moons, the festivals, they miss the whole point of what God, why God was giving it to Israel in the first place. It was to point them to Christ, amen, to show them, hallelujah, the difference between that which is holy and that which, amen, was unholy, and that which was clean and that which was unclean. And that's what God said in the Old Testament, amen, this animal to you is unclean, that animal to you is clean. That's why he told them, don't eat the lobster, amen, don't go ahead and eat the swine, amen, don't go ahead and eat the camel, hallelujah, amen, don't go ahead and eat all, amen, these locusts that you shouldn't eat. You should only eat the grasshopper. Hallelujah. You don't go eat the cockroach. Amen. All those different things. Amen. God was telling his people not to do for a reason. Amen. For them to be separate. For them to be holy unto him. To them not to be like the world surrounding around them. Amen. And so now in the New Testament, Christ fulfilled all the ordinances that were held against us. So we don't have to, amen, go back into all these things. We're about touch not, taste not, and handle not. Amen. Amen. Hallelujah. And that's what the Bible says here. And Paul, the Apostle Paul, continues on in Colossians chapter number 2. Hallelujah. Amen, somebody. He says in verse 18, let no man beguile you of your reward in a voluntary humility and worshiping of angels, intruding into those things which he hath not seen, vainly puffed up by his fleshly mind, and not holding to the head, from which all the body by joints and bands, having nourishment, ministered and knit together, increase it with the increase of God. Wherefore, if ye be dead with Christ for the rudiments of the world, why, as though living in the world, are ye subject to the ordinances? Remember, the Bible says, what did Christ do? He took away the ordinances. The ordinances, the civil, the ceremonial law. That's what it says, which means what? He says, touch not, taste not, handle not, which are all to perish, which with the using after the commandments and doctrines of men. So now Paul says, because Christ nailed it to his cross, if any man tells you shouldn't eat shellfish, you should not go ahead, hallelujah, and go ahead and you shouldn't eat pork chops, don't have no bacon, amen, somebody. He says that is not after after Christ, that's after the rudiments of this world. Amen, somebody. And now you can still, just because someone doesn't want to eat that doesn't mean they're not a Christian. That's not what I'm preaching, amen. You can say, well, I don't want to eat swine. I don't want to eat these things. It's fine. But don't make it a biblical practice by which you command everybody to follow because the Old Testament says that we shouldn't eat swine. It's false. It's not. It's false that the Old Testament doesn't teach it. It's true that the Old Testament teaches it. Amen? But it's false in telling people that they must adhere to the commandments and doctrines, amen, by which God has given to Israel already. And so therefore now if you command people to do it, Paul says that it's not after God's word any longer. Commandment of men. Because once you're saved by the blood of Christ. And making people's minds and hearts deter themselves away from the word of God and away from the salvation which is only found in his son, the Lord Jesus Christ. They start making the shadow, amen, the shadow to be the body. And so the body to be the body. And now they confuse everybody, amen, and get them all mixed up into all false kind of doctrines and deceptions. And sometimes which will lead many into heresy. Amen. Hallelujah. Whenever you, amen, make this Bible, hallelujah. Whenever you point a doctrine away from Jesus Christ, you're in deception. Amen, somebody? When you make this gospel, amen, hallelujah, apart from Christ and not make Christ the center of what the whole Bible is all about, you are in a false gospel that will eventually damn the soul. Amen. That will eventually damn the soul. Some people may not be there yet, but they're on the wrong road, amen? And many have gone into the way of damnation. This Bible is all about Jesus, amen? It's all about Jesus. From Genesis to Revelation, it's Jesus, Jesus, Jesus, Jesus, Jesus, Jesus. Hallelujah. Everything about this whole Bible is about Jesus Christ. And if we're not pointing to him and pointing to the cross and pointing to salvation and redemption in the Lord Jesus Christ, and we're not preaching the cross and the salvation which is only found in the Savior, the Lord Jesus Christ, we are preaching a false gospel. Now, getting back to what we're saying, amen, and God to Leviticus chapter number 11. The clean, the unclean, amen. The holy, the unholy, amen. Why did God do that in the first place? Well, again, it's to show the distinction between the people of God and the ungodly. It is to show, amen, the difference between, amen, that with his called out assembly, amen. His called out people from the heathenistic, ungodly nations around the world that it couldn't care less, amen, about anything. They just give themselves over to every kind of violent, lewd way that will not try to show any kind of worship unto God and amen in their life and whatsoever, no surrender to the Lord and to his word and commandments. And so this is the whole point of it, amen. And so now we go to Second Corinthians, amen. We wanted to establish that, amen. Second Corinthians, praise the Lord. Thank you, Jesus. Hallelujah. Chapter number 6, amen. The ordinances, the Bible says ordinances. Did someone say ordinances? Against us, amen. The ordinances, Christ took it out of the way, and that's what Paul said. These ordinances, they're out of the way now. They're out of the way. So when anybody comes and says, oh, you should not eat shellfish, the Bible says, go back to Colossians chapter number 2 and show them what the Bible says. We are no longer under the commandments to keep the rudiments of this world and the commandments and doctrines of men. Because now if they command you not to eat shellfish, it's no longer the word of God that's commanding you not to do so. It is their doctrine. It is their commandments. And it's not the commandment of God. Why? Because God has now, hallelujah, fulfilled his word through Christ. And he took all those ordinances out of the way, nailing it to his cross. Amen. So does that mean we can go ahead and sin against God and his word? Of course not. Amen. He blotted out our transgressions. Amen. It means that we need to live, amen, a life of holiness. The moral law. The moral law. Amen. 2 Corinthians chapter number 6 and verse 14 says, be ye not unequally yoked together with unbelievers. For what fellowship hath righteousness with unrighteousness? And what communion hath light with darkness? That's powerful. Be not unequally yoked together with unbelievers. Amen. Yoking means to come together with them in fellowship. Amen. In unity. With one mind. See, this is why God was angry with the man of God in the Old Testament called Jehoshaphat. Amen? Turn with me for a moment in the Old Testament. Praise God. in the Old Testament. Amen. Because God was angry with Jehoshaphat. 2 Chronicles, chapter number 19. An example of this in the Old Testament. Amen. Where Jehoshaphat, who was a godly king of Judah, amen, the southern kingdom, aligned himself with the perverse and wicked, ungodly northern kingdom of Israel, Ahab. And God says here, and Jehoshaphat, the king of Judah, returned to his house in peace to Jerusalem. Verse 2, and Jehu, the son of Hanani, which is, the Bible says, the seer, prophet, went out to meet him and said to King Jehoshaphat, shouldest thou help the ungodly and love them that hate the Lord? The Bible says, therefore is wrath upon thee from before the Lord. Nevertheless, there are good things found in thee, and that thou hast taken away the groves out of the land and hast prepared thine heart to seek God. Hear this now. The prophet of God goes to the man of God, Jehoshaphat. He was a godly man. He loved the Lord, but he did one serious error. He started to have fellowship, and he started to yoke together with an unbeliever called Ahab and his wife Jezebel. One of the, you know, this wicked alliance that came and killed the prophets of God, amen, where Elijah the prophet had to run for his life, amen, and so forth. One of the darkest hours of the history of the nation of Israel. And here is Jehoshaphat when he should be separating himself from this ungodly king of Israel called Ahab. He instead, what? Joins him. He instead aligns himself with him. He instead has fellowship with him. He instead does not rebuke him for his idol worship and his wickedness and idolatry and ungodliness and perversion and killing the prophets of God. And what happens here? The seer comes now to the man of God and he says this, shouldest thou help the ungodly? Wow. Speaks for the Lord. And love them that hate the Lord. Listen. Love, he says, shouldest thou help the ungodly and love them that hate the Lord? What does he say as a result of this? He says, therefore is wrath upon thee from before the Lord. Here it is now. The Bible says, amen, showing the difference between the clean, the unclean, between the holy and the unholy. God is saying, look, this is what we must do. We must, if as a child of God, as a born-again, Bible-believing Christian that's born again by the Spirit of the living God, amen. Not help the ungodly. Amen. Not love them that love the Lord. If we do, God's wrath is upon us. What fellowship is light with what? With what? With what? With what? With what? With darkness. There is no fellowship with light, and there's no fellowship with darkness. Amen. Light and darkness cannot have fellowship. Either it's day or it's night. Amen. Okay. Either something's righteous or it's unrighteous. Amen. I remember my wife was reading to my son years ago, Psalm 23, and she'd come to the word, righteousness. And he goes, righteous? What's righteous? Amen? And that's so true. People today understand what is right. Righteousness comes from the word right, and as opposed to that which is wrong. And we know that the Bible says, amen? Hallelujah. The God's ways are right. Amen? You believe it? Say amen. God's ways are right, not just most of the time, but all the time. Psalm chapter 119, verse 160 says this, thy word is true from the beginning, and every one of thy righteous judgments endureth forever. Every one of his righteous judgments endureth forever. Hallelujah. Amen. Every one of his righteous judgments, amen. They're all right. His word is right. Hallelujah. And so we want to have a life. You want to have a life that's right? You want to get on the right path? I want my life to get on the right path. Well, go to the Bible. Amen? Hallelujah. Go to the Word of God. Hallelujah. Don't go to your friends. Don't go to your, amen, to your teachers. Don't go to your employer. Don't go to your husband or your wife or anybody else. Go to the Bible and find out what's right before God, because we're living in a time where people will tell you all kinds of garbage and deception today. Go back to the Bible and find out for yourself what's right before God. I'm not saying you can't go to a godly counsel, amen, and let them encourage you from the Word of God. Amen. That's good and everything. But nowadays, people can tell you all kinds of garbage and make you believe that you're doing right. Amen. What fellowship of righteousness with unrighteousness? What fellowship of light with darkness? Now we got these so-called Christian rock and roll groups. Amen. Christian hip-hop and so forth. No such thing. It's Christian hip-hop. No such thing as Christian rock. Someone says, oh, yes, there is, preacher. I got a Christian rock album, and Christian, that's not what I'm talking about. I'm talking about in God's sight. In God's sight, it doesn't exist. Because what fellowship with righteousness with unrighteousness? That music is unrighteous, amen? When you have all these artists, amen, singing worldly music and looking at the world and collaborating with the world, and they think God's pleased, they even sing the music from the world, and they think it's wonderful, amen, hallelujah. Go ahead and sing all this music from worldly artists, and they think that's no problem, it's fine. God is pleased with sing songs from the Beatles, and many artists say, oh, well, I love the Beatles, or I love Tupac Shakur. These are worldly artists from the world. These are so-called Christian artists saying they love worldly artists. And the Bible says that we just read in the Old Testament in 2 Chronicles chapter number 19, that God says, amen, why should you help the out of them that hate faith, amen? The Beatles, what? Talking about all kind of perversion and fornication and mess and ungodliness, who on the Sgt. Pepper's Lonely Hearts Club Band album, I believe it's of 1967, has an occultist named Aleister Crowley, has Hindu gurus on the front of the album. These are the people that they love the most. Marilyn Monroe and all these different individuals who are perverse and ungodly people. Amen, somebody? And people say, oh, I love the Beatles. They are one of the people that encourage my music. Of course, they encourage the music of this ungodly Christian rock and roll. Amen? Because it's not of God. And you think, and everybody thinks, oh, well, God loves me. God thinks it's great. That's only legalism, preacher. Is it legalism? Or is it what the Bible says that God clearly commands us to stay away from this mess? Amen, somebody? Oh, yes. Not to love the world, amen? And so the Bible says, and back, amen, going back to Second Corinthians, amen? What fellowship of righteousness with unrighteousness? What communion hath light with darkness? Then goes in verse 15. And what concord with Christ hath Christ with Belial? Listen, Belial, demon spirit, prince of the devils. So Jesus Christ will come by and say, Belial, let's you and I get together, man. Let's call. Let's no longer be at odds with one another. Let's have peace, Satan. Let's have peace together and let's rule together. You know how blasphemous that is? That's demonic. God, Christ will never do. The Bible says God is light. Hallelujah, somebody. And in him there is no darkness at all. There is no darkness with God. There will never be darkness with God. Not now and not for all eternity. And when somebody decides that God Almighty will justify sin and will justify iniquity and will think that it's okay for a Christian to align themselves up which God hates, with that which God hates, is utter blasphemy. And blasphemy means to speak evil of. I mean, because why is it blasphemy? Because you're speaking evil of Christ. You're saying that he will have fellowship with darkness when in fact it is an absolute 100% impossibility, hallelujah, by his very essence and nature for God to have any fellowship with evil and iniquity and unrighteousness and sin. Impossible. I said impossible. Yin yang, the yang is a lie from the that all the good and evil and there's a little bit evil and good, all that garbage, not with God. No, sir, not with God, and neither is it with Satan. Amen? There is no good in him. Hallelujah. There's nothing good in him. He's a liar, Jesus said, and he is the father of lies. He's a deceiver. Hallelujah. A murderer from the beginning. You can't rely on nothing he says. He's a liar 100%. Why? Hallelujah. I'm not saying that. I don't rebuke him. The Lord rebukes him. That's what Michael the archangel said in Jude. He said, the Lord rebuke thee, Satan. I don't rebuke him. The Lord rebukes him. Amen? That's why Jesus says, get thee behind me, Satan. Christ rebukes the devil and all his hordes of hell, and therefore they promote one thing. What is it they promote? Darkness, unrighteousness, wickedness, perversion, that which goes contrary to the laws and standards and ordinances of God. Hallelujah. It goes again, they go against God's word and his truth, amen, found in the scripture. And so therefore, how can I as a Christian have fellowship with that which God hates? How is it possible? Well, we're living in a time when people are saying it is possible now. You can go ahead and live, amen, in sin. You can go ahead and have fellowship with the world. And the world will think, and God will think and say, this is great. I'm so encouraged to see that you're showing true peace with your neighbor and true peace with everybody around you. That's not the peace the Lord is talking about. Amen. It's a lie. So now we have, amen, this, like I just mentioned, Christian rock and roll. People singing all these secular songs. Now you got people going to these secular movies, amen, loving Batman, Spider-Man, all these different secular movies coming out, amen. They just love it. Go to the theater, rent it on the films, amen. No problem, amen. Not a problem. Not even a shame to do so. Amen. Not a shame. And they go to these concerts, amen, of the world, amen, like Kenny Rogers and you know, Jay-Z and whatever it may be. They don't mind it, amen. They have them on their iPods and all these kinds of things, amen, on their Facebook accounts, loving these things. You can't love the world and love the Father at the same time, amen, somebody? They're only deceiving themselves. And the Bible says there's no fellowship, there's no concord with Christ and Belial. And what part hath he that believeth with an infidel, an unbeliever? An unbeliever. So in other words, how can you go around and have fellowship? You can befriend somebody who's an unbeliever, but you cannot have fellowship with them. Meaning to say, you can't walk with them. You can't go to the same place they're going to. Jehoshaphat was having fellowship with Ahab. Amen? You can't have fellowship with the world. The Bible makes that clear. You cannot have it. If you love the world, the love of the Father is not in you. Amen? As a matter of fact, the Bible calls you and I an enemy of God if we befriend this ungodly, wicked world of sin. Turn with me to James chapter 4. Amen? James, the fourth chapter. The Bible says, ye adulterers and adulteresses, know ye not that the friendship of the world is enmity with God? Whosoever therefore will be a friend of the world is the enemy of God. You decide to be a friend of the world, the Bible says you're an enemy of God. The Old Testament, God called, said to Jehoshaphat, the wrath of God is upon you. Hanani the seer told Jehoshaphat that, right? Because he loved those that hate, he loved those that hate God. Amen? And so if we desire to go ahead with this world, amen, and love the world, love the worldly system, desire, amen, all of these things the world promotes, amen, the lust of the flesh, the lust of the eye, the pride of life. We desire to go, amen, to these theaters. Oh, I wish I could go. I'm a Christian, but I wish I can go watch that film. I wish I can go to that movie. Oh, why can't I go watch that movie? I want to see it so bad, but I can't. I'm a Christian. Listen, your heart's already right. Oh, your heart is already not right with God. Because you're desiring that which God already hates. You got to get on your face before God and get right with him. And when you're right with him, you'll say, no, I don't want that. I want righteousness in my spirit. I want him to live and move, hallelujah, inside me. Amen? I want to have fellowship with him. Hallelujah. And the Bible says very clearly, if we walk in the light as he is in the light, we have fellowship one with another. And the blood of Jesus Christ, his son, God's son, cleansing us from all sin. If we are saved, we want to have fellowship with God. Couldn't care less about him. Couldn't care less, amen, about an ungodly, perverse DVD, amen, somebody? Oh, I want to see Star Wars. I want to go ahead and watch Star Trek and all that garbage from the pit of hell full of New Age philosophy, full of all the occult and ungodliness, not mentioning the name of Christ, amen, promoting a new idea, new world system that's none of God, amen, promoting the force. What is the force? The force is a New Age philosophy of mind control, amen, that we can tap into our own, amen, inner self and find our own kundalini force. It's an idea of Hinduism. Amen. Hinduism and to look into oneself is a lie from the devil. Don't be deceived. No, I don't want that garbage and that junk. I'm saved by the grace of God. And one man said years ago, why does the world always have to have the good music? Hallelujah. I don't know what they're talking about. They have no clue what they're trying to say. When September the 11th, 2000 and number one occurred, what did America do when they were in their lowest state? Did they go to Michael Jackson? Did they go to Jay-Z? Did they go down to Willie Nelson, amen, to all the worldly artists, amen, hallelujah, that the world got to offer, amen, all the superstars and celebrities at the time? No, they went to the hymns of the church and to try to find some consolation in their soul when they were in the lowest
1: Tate. The worldly artists could do nothing for them. It was like crumbs coming down to hell. Hallelujah. But now they had to go back to the hymns of the church and find hope and refuge in Jesus Christ. He's the only hope. Oh, that mess will one day crumble. The world, hallelujah, passeth away and the lust thereof. But he that doeth the will of God abideth forever, the Bible says. Hallelujah, somebody. That's what the scripture teaches us. Come out from among them and be ye separate, saith who? The Lord. Amen.
0: World have all the good music. What a bunch of lies and garbage from hell. Look what all that mess did. Amen. Those individuals that talked about that, Larry Norman, one of the founders of the fathers of the Christian contemporary music, the Christian rock movement or whatever, you want to label it? You know, why did the devil have, the devil never had the good music ever at any point in time. It's a lie. Why did people say those kind of things? Because they have a lust for the world. They have a desire for the world, amen? What the world got is sensual. If you ever hear music that's sensual, you can guarantee 100% it's not of God. You know what I said? If you have music that is sensual, or sensual of the flesh, you can be guaranteed 100% and that music is not of God. Amen? Hallelujah. If the music doesn't force you, encourage you to go to prayer, if it doesn't encourage you to be holy, if it doesn't encourage you, amen, to read your Bible and seek the face of God, if it does not encourage you to be separate from this world of sin, hallelujah, if it does not encourage you to evangelize, you can be guaranteed 100% that music is not birthed and born in the bosom of God Almighty. It's birthed and bosomed from Satan himself to deceive and damn souls to hell. It's not of the Spirit of the Lord. Amen. God has separated light from darkness, amen, to use it as an illustration today, amen. That's why, hallelujah, the Bible says, he said, let there be light in Genesis chapter 1, and he separated the light from the darkness, because light in darkness cannot have fellowship, hallelujah, and neither can Christ and Belial. If we are Christ, we can have no fellowship with that which is of Satan, and what this world supports is none of the Spirit of God, is of the spirit of the devil. That means you can't go out there and say, oh, I'm going to go to the strip bar and watch these women undress, and this is great, I'm a Christian. No, you're not. You're not, sir. You're deceived. You're going to hell if you don't repent of that. Oh, I can be a Christian. Go ahead and go to the racetrack and start gambling, amen, and covet everybody else's money. No, the Bible says those who are covetous will not inherit the kingdom of God, amen. Hallelujah. Don't go and play them lottery tickets and think, oh, I'm saved. Oh, preacher, you're giving us a bunch of rules. No, I'm giving you what the Bible says. Without holiness, no man shall see Almighty God. We are living in a time where people believe that they can be unholy and still pass through the pearly gates. It's one of the greatest deceptions that we're living in today, that you can live like a dog and speak like a dog and curse and swear. And the Bible says, if you curse and you swear, amen, and you can't bridle your tongue, your religion's vain. But people still believe that they can still be saved and pass through the pearly gates and curse and swear and live like a dog. No, sir, you will not pass through the pearly gates. Thus saith me, the preacher. No, thus saith the word of Almighty God. Hallelujah. And so this is what the scripture says, amen, making the difference. Why does God want to make the difference? Because God loves you. God cares about you. He cares about me. He doesn't want us. He's not willing that any should perish, but all come to repent. This is the reason why God does this. Just to put us down, just to ruin our fun? No, not at all. Hallelujah. But to give you life and life more abundantly, living holy, loving Jesus Christ, and being saved by the word of God, amen, is a more abundant life. Is a more abundant life. You know how many people are wrecked and ruined by sin, who pierce themselves through with many sorrows because of sin? Multitudes. Oh, I want to live the way I want to live. I want to go out there and sell my body and make all kinds of money. And they find the precious young girl finds herself dead. Amen. Man says, oh, I'm going to leave my wife and go out and sow my wild oats and fulfill the lust of my flesh. With all kinds of disease, family ruined, his life ruined. Whoa, sin did a great work, didn't it? It was so worth it in the end. What a lie. What a lie from the devil. Oh, but I wanted to fulfill that which is in my heart. Go ahead and do it. The Bible says in Ecclesiastes chapter number 11 to the young men, huh? But he said, but in the end, you're going to face the judgment of God. You're going to face the wrath and judgment of God. And the reason why God didn't bring his wrath immediately upon Jehoshaphat in 2 Chronicles chapter number 19, verses 1 to 2, is because Jehoshaphat decided to set his heart to seek the Lord, to throw away the idols, the groves, amen, and to seek God's face. Listen, that's what the Lord wants today. He wants people to go ahead and seek his face, to avoid his wrath, amen, to come under the blood of Jesus Christ. Hallelujah, amen. Because the blood of Jesus Christ, God's Son, cleanses us from all sin. And that's how we can be forgiven of our sins and escape the wrath of God through the Lord Jesus Christ. But it's not. But once you're saved, amen, you love the Lord, you cannot, and I cannot, no true Christian can love the world and believe that they're still born again and saved. I know many do today. Multiple numbers of people do. Preachers and those in many churches believe that they're still saved and they can live in sin. Matter of fact, as I mentioned so many times, this one lady in Chicago believes that you can commit for, wrote a book about it. You're a Christian, can two Christians, non-Christians who've never been married before, two unmarried so-called Christians can go ahead, commit fornication, live a monogamous fornicative life, and God's so pleased with them, and they're going to heaven, and God loves them, and all this kind of garbage from the pit of hell. It's not nothing to do with love. It's not love. It's the worst kind of hatred ever. Amen. Love does not rejoice in iniquity, but rejoices in the truth. Or talk about love, and these people don't have a clue what love really is. Amen. Hallelujah, somebody. They don't know the love of God. The love of God, hallelujah, came down out of heaven. His name is Jesus Christ, and he died on the cross for our sins. Not for us to commit sin, but for us to be saved from sin. A big difference. But they believe that now that we can go ahead and commit sin. Christ has now given us the authority to commit sin, and he'll accept us because he loves us. That's the way we are. We're a lie from the devil. God does not love you. God will never love you the way you are. God will never love me the way I am. Yes, God loves us in spite of who we are, but God will never love us for who we are. That's why Christ died for us. God commendeth his love toward us in that while we were yet sinners, Christ died for us. God's love is commended in the work of Christ, and that's why he came to die to save us from sin. But people don't want to talk about sin. Oh, no more. Oh, yes, we must rip it down. We must talk about it. We must list it from one end to another end and rip it down to the lowest hell and never make an apology for any kind of vile, lewd, perverse, evil, hellish, ungodly, abominable, wicked way of unrighteousness. No, sir. Jesus calls this nation, rather this generation, a generation, amen, of vipers. He calls it, hallelujah, an evil and adulterous generation that seeketh after a sign, amen, somebody, and they don't want the preacher of God to call amen men and women to repentance. And what hell does, hell says no, we gotta shut them up. And so what the devil does, amen, he's created a new false gospel that's telling people that they can go ahead and live in sin. And for years, as I was going to Bible school, I remember they were for years trying to reconditioning people's minds by saying, well, if you hear a preacher preach against sin, if you hear them do this, oh well, it's, you know, they're not really preaching the love of God, they're really slashing people over the pulpit, they're really going on and hurting people, they're not really inviting them to come. And that was the reconditioning of Satan through the mouths of those false prophets, amen, trying to recondition people not to receive the unadulterated and word of Almighty God, and for them to go ahead in multitudes to be damned to hell. That was the purpose of that reconditioning through the words of these preachers, amen, somebody. And now people, now majority of people, when they hear this kind of preaching, immediately they turn off their ears and stop listening to it, amen, just like the Bible says, they turn away their ears from the truth and turn to fables. But they don't want to listen to it any longer. They can't handle it no more. They don't want to even listen to it for 1 second, but preaching against sin, that's why they don't want to preach. The preachers are not preaching hell no more. They don't want people to hear about hell, fire, and damnation. No, sir. They want to hear about how God can be, amen, a millionaire God's way, how I can relieve my stress. Amen. All these messages that don't mean nothing in the end. Hallelujah. Then that will still lead people to hell. But don't tell people the difference between the clean and the unclean. Between that which is holy and that which is unholy. They don't want to make the difference because of the fact, amen, people's hearts are turned away from God. But when you look into the Bible, amen, 2 Corinthians chapter 6, as we close, the Bible says, and what agreement hath the temple of God with idols? For ye are the temple of the living God. As God had said, I will dwell in them and walk in them, and will be their God, and they shall be my people. Wherefore come up from among them and be separate, saith the Lord. And the Bible says this, touch not the unclean thing. I love it. Just like in the Old Testament. Amen. God said in Leviticus chapter 11, don't touch this unclean thing.
1: Why?
0: A shadow of things to come to point to our relationship with Christ. Huh? So Paul, under the inspiration of the Holy Ghost, now grabs this Old Testament teaching, amen, into its fulfillment in the New Testament, hallelujah, for the Christian. The now, hallelujah, God told Israel in Leviticus chapter 11 and other passages in the Old Testament about not touching the dead carcass, about not eating this unclean, amen, animal or whatever it may be, amen. He was showing, look, this is what God's purpose and meaning is for us today as a true church of God. God, we are not to partake of sin. We are not to have fellowship with darkness. We are not to have fellowship, amen, with an infidel. We are not to go ahead and partake of sin and justify it and love it, amen. We're not to go to the movie theaters and love this ungodly movie, eat the popcorn and laugh at the sin, laugh at the adultery, laugh at the sin of homosexuality. Look at, amen, we're not to do that. We're not to go, amen, into our workplace, amen, and sign, amen, a card of congratulations to two men who want to get married, or sign or congratulate a man who now turned into Roger, amen, who now turned into a woman, amen, hallelujah. Are you here when I'm preaching? No, sir. Or a woman that now turned herself into a man, they can't do that anyway, amen. They can only do it in the outward appearance. That woman who was born a woman will man who was born a man will always be a man from now into all eternity. Are you hearing what I'm preaching? Amen? And it doesn't matter what the government wants to say. Oh, we'll give them a new birth certificate. I couldn't care less what kind of garbage you want to give. So if my birth certificate, if they say I'm Barack Obama, I guess I'm Barack Obama. What kind of garbage is that? That's the nonsensical, illogical lies that the governments of this of at least this country, anyway, Canada, and I'm sure others around the world are starting to do it now too, are trying to do. Make people believe a lie. So what are they going to do? So if you have, amen, a rock, you paint it gold, you go to, amen, some kind of a, I don't know, gold trading place where they trade gold and they give you money for gold, you know, you give your watch or whatever and you get money back from it. Because it got a certain amount of gold or whatever. So you get a rock, you start painting it like, you know, with gold paint, and you go bring it back to that dealer who gives you money for gold. You think he's gonna say, oh, this is gold, wonderful, we'll give you $500 for it. He's gonna laugh on your face. This is a rock. You mean to tell me you painted gold over this rock? No, no, no, it's gold. No, no, no, no, no, it's a rock. What are you talking about? What about that man turned to a woman? It's still a man, huh? Oh, looks like a woman. I don't care what it looks like. It's still a rock. What about that woman? Oh, she looks like a man. I don't care what she looks like. She is still a rock. Huh? It's still the same thing. And so what we find in the Bible, the people don't want to preach these things. Oh, I'll get arrested. I'll lose my job. I'll be cussed because they love mammon more than they love God. They're not a Christian. You can't be a child of God if you love this world and you want to save your life. If you save your life, amen, the Bible says, amen, you're going to lose it. Hallelujah. The Bible makes it clear. Jesus says, if you're ashamed of me and of my words in this world, let's read it together. Amen. Let's go to Mark's Gospel, chapter number 8. Hallelujah. The words of the Savior. Amen. I could quote it, but I want us all to go to the Word of God and read it together. Mark chapter number 8. Amen. Mark's Gospel chapter number 8. Hallelujah. This is the Savior speaking. Amen. Hallelujah. Because he knew exactly. He's all-knowing. He's God in flesh. Amen. I don't care what no one says. He's God in flesh. He's God Almighty who created all things, both visible and invisible. The Lord Jesus Christ. Amen. Mark's Gospel chapter number 8. Amen. Verse 38 says, whosoever therefore shall be ashamed of me. Now people will stop right there and say, well, I'm not ashamed of Jesus. I'll tell people that I'm a Christian. I'll tell people that I love the Lord. I'll tell people that I go to church and that I read my Bible. I'll tell them when I got saved. Oh, yeah, I'll tell them. I'm not ashamed to talk about Jesus. And, you know, Oprah Winfrey talks about Jesus. You know, all these, Joel Osteen and everything. All these other people talk about Jesus. Even Muslims talk about Jesus. Even Hindus talk about Jesus. Amen. So a lot of people can say, oh, yes, I'm not ashamed of Jesus. I'll talk about Jesus wherever I go. Listen, he's not finished, though. Whosoever therefore shall be ashamed of me, this is what he says. He connects himself to something. And, that's a conjunction, and of my words. Powerful.
2: When you connect Jesus Christ of Nazareth with his words, which is what is found in the Bible, and that's not only the red letters found in the New Testament, amen? It's from Genesis to Revelation, rightly divided, amen? When you connect him and his word, then you are talking about, he's talking about the Jesus Christ found in Holy Scripture, the biblical Jesus. Not the false Christ that the world loves, this Jesus that they love, who they believe will accommodate and justify and support and love sin. That's not the true Christ of the Bible. That's a false Christ. Amen. The Apostle Paul talks about another Jesus in 2 Corinthians chapter number 11. It's a false Christ. This one, amen, is the true Jesus Christ who connects himself with the Word of God.

says to be the enemy of God. And so what does he say there? He says, those who claim to know me, the adulterers and the sinful generation that don't even care to know me. He says, if you're ashamed of me, amen, to speak my words in this sinful and perverse and adulterous generation, if you are ashamed to speak it out in your school, if you're ashamed to speak it out in your workplace, if you're ashamed to speak it out in front of your family members or in front of a crowd, amen, or in the bank or in the grocery store or on the street or on the telephone, if you're ashamed of me, hallelujah, in this sinful and adulterous generation, he said, what does he say in the word of Almighty God? He says this, of him also shall the Son of Man be ashamed when he cometh in the glory of his Father with the holy angels. Powerful. If you're ashamed of me, I will be ashamed of you. Huh? Because when people justify sin and are ashamed of what the Bible says, I won't preach about homosexuality over this pulpit. You won't find me mentioning one. And if anybody comes here, we'll take them off the pulpit. That's because you're a liar. You don't know God. Amen. If you are ashamed to preach against the sin of homosexuality, the sin of transgenderism, the sin of the binary, the sin of adultery, the sin of fornication, the sin of idolatry, the sin of murder, amen, or abortion, or whatever it may be, gambling, lying, stealing, hallelujah, somebody, unforgiveness, racism, whatever it may be, amen. If you're ashamed to preach against all that mess and ungodliness, you don't know God, amen. Somebody, because I'm afraid that people might not like me. Listen, you know, if I say these things, maybe conservatives won't like me. Who cares about that, too? Eh? Some people are afraid that, you know, if I say these things, people in the conservative camp may not like me. Who cares about that? If they're going against what the Bible says, they who cares? Amen. They're sinful and adulterous. Now we know most in the conservative camp, amen, are on the right page with the Bible because the Bible is conservative in what it says. But I'm talking about politically, amen? Sometimes in politics, amen, the things that may be conservative is not necessarily what God says, amen? And people think, God, whatever this party says, it must be of God, amen? Not so. Not so at all. Praise God. The Bible says to be good to the stranger, to be good to those who come in, and you don't want to be nice to them. You want to be mean-spirited. We're not going to help this person. We're not going to help this refugee. And you think it's of God, that's of the devil. Amen, somebody? No, sir. Hallelujah. Amen. And then they start focusing more on politics and the gospel of Christ. But the bottom line is, this is a sinful and adulterous generation. Amen? That doesn't want to fear God. Doesn't want to seek the Lord. Doesn't want to hear the word of God. And that pressures you and I to justify their sin, to justify perversion, to justify, while I mention homosexuality, because these are the things that the world is trying to promote more than ever before and is trying to crush the true Christian into acceptance. Amen? Heard of one preacher, amen, being arrested for preaching against homosexuality, or somebody complained about it. I personally was arrested for that as well. Amen? And they let me go. Why? Because they pressure you not to mention these things. Amen? But as a Christian, we must. We must. And we must tell the people the difference between that which is holy and that which is profane. Because if we don't, the Lord will be ashamed of you and will be ashamed of me and guarantee you he's coming back. Amen? Amen? And so people think it's wonderful. Oh, right now we can just go with the flow and we won't worry about being hurt. We won't be worried about being hurt financially. We won't have to lose a job. We won't have to lose this, and we're all good, and we can go on vacation and so forth and so on, and we won't mention nothing to nobody. One of these days, if you don't go get right with God, amen, and you don't take a stand for the gospel, it means to lose your job, lose your car, lose your money, lose everything that you got. If you're unwilling to do that, you cannot be his disciple. And he will be ashamed of you on the day of judgment. You'll be cast into hellfire and damnation because you decided not to, amen, be his child. The Bible says this, amen, verse 17 as we close in 18 of 2 Corinthians chapter 7, chapter 6. Wherefore, come up from among them and be ye separate, say the Lord, and touch not the unclean thing, and I will receive you. This is what God says. And will be a father unto you, and ye shall be my sons and daughters, say the Lord Almighty. Listen. God says, you will be my sons, you will be my daughters. That's what he says. If you depart yourself from the unclean thing, if you separate yourself from

0: sin, if you separate yourself from the perverse things of this ungodly world, amen, hallelujah, God says, I will be a father unto you. You will be my father, and you will be my, and I will be your father, and you will be my child. You will be my son. You will be my daughter. We will have fellowship, amen, because you're walking in the light as I am in the light. With this world. That's what Elijah did. He just said, no, sir, no fellowship with this world. I want fellowship with Jesus Christ. That's what Moses did. No fellowship with this world. Amen. He said, I'm the one who no longer want to be called the son of Pharaoh's daughter. Amen. I want to serve God. Amen. Hallelujah. Rejecting the riches of Egypt. Amen. And so forth. And that's exactly what the Christians did throughout all history. True believers. They were a called out assembly. The word church means ecclesia in the Greek. A called out assembly. A called out assembly from this world of sin and abomination. And if now the church of today, this false church world of today, thinks that because now we can now partake of the things of this world and still be called the church, and everybody else thinks, oh, this is great, they're deceived. They are no longer the church of the living God. They're now apostate, which means they've fallen away from the true faith, and now they're believing a lie and justifying sin, and God Almighty will no longer call, hallelujah, them his son or his daughter, and they can't call God their father, even though they want to, because now they're walking in darkness. No fellowship with Christ in Belial. No fellowship with light and darkness. Amen? None. Always remember that. You will not be called a Christian. Listen, you and I can only be called a Christian if God calls us a Christian. We can't call ourselves a Christian. By what standard do we have to call ourselves a Christian? You know how serious it is to be called a Christian? You know how serious it is to be called a Christian? I'm a Christian. That is the greatest, amen, title that you could ever hold, that I'm a Christian. As much as I count it a wonderful privilege to be called a husband, to be called a father, amen, to be called a son, son-in-law, all these different kinds of things, amen, grandson, and all these. As long as I find it a privilege to be called a father and a husband, that's a wonderful title. It's a title. But there's no greater title to be called a Christian. I'm a Christ follower. I belong to Jesus Christ of Nazareth, who died on the cross, shed his blood for my sin. Hallelujah. Rose up from the dead on the third day according to the Holy Scriptures. Went to heaven and is coming back again. There is no greater title than any human being can be called but that of a Christian. And only God Almighty can define you and me as a Christian. Amen? The Bible calls us Christians. First Antioch. Amen? Peter talks about being called a Christian. All throughout the Bible, the word is there. It's a Christ follower. Amen? Hallelujah. It's even in the writings of first century historians, second century historians. But the reality is, there's no we can call that as if we separate ourselves from sin. Touch not the unclean. The minute you touch the unclean thing in the Old Testament, as I close, you became unclean. You never made the unclean thing clean. The unclean thing always made you unclean. That's why you cannot make Christian rock pure. No such thing as Christian rock. You cannot make rock and roll pure. You cannot make hip hop music pure before God, or heavy metal, or whatever kind of garbage it is. Amen? It will never be clean. What about Christian prostitution? No such thing. What about Christian pornography? No such thing. Make pornography clean. It's perverse. Amen? Never be Christian. What about the nudist camps? Believe these things are supposed to exist. No such thing. Christian cigarettes, Christian adultery, Christian fornication. Now we got Christian homosexuality. Oh, no. Oh, yes, we have it now. People calling homosexuality Christianity, and that homosexuals are Christians, and they're not. They will never be Christians until they repent of their sin like everybody else and come to the cross and be born again and not touch the unclean thing. Amen, somebody? But be clean in the heart. The Bible said, the pure in heart, they shall see God. You got to be pure in heart to see God. You cannot have the impurity in your heart. You got to be born again by the Spirit of the living God.
1: God. You got to be saved by his grace. You got to come the way of the cross. Make the difference between that which is holy and that which is profane. And show that you're a child of God, but not touching that wicked, sinful, ungodly thing which God hates, and say, no, Lord, I'm going to serve you. I'm going to live for you by your grace and by your power of the Holy Ghost. That's the only way you can live the Christian life, is by the power of the Holy Ghost, not in your own strength, but by the grace of God and by the power of the Spirit. And you will be called his son and his daughter, saith the Lord Almighty. Let's all stand, amen, as we close. Amen. Go to prayer. Amen. Touch not the unclean thing, but show the difference between that which is holy and that which is profane, because God Almighty wants the difference to be made. Amen. He does not want there to be a blurred line. Oh, you know, we'll just mix the darkness with the light and have a little bit of gray. I had a church tell me that one time. We don't see things like you see it. We see it more gray. That's why they're an apostate church. Amen. Not believing the Bible. And what Christ will one day say to them, I know you not. And to some others, I never knew you. Tragically, it didn't have to be that way. They could have not touched the unclean thing. They could have walked away. I hear now that same church that I just talked about now, amen, where I was a youth pastor, not telling the young kids to go ahead to the theaters. Go ahead to watch the movies of this world. Go ahead. It don't matter. Listen to the ungodly, worldly music. All that stuff is fine. You're still a Christian. God still loves you. You're still going to heaven. Oh, no. One church in Atlanta, Georgia, amen, I'm including close with this. In YouTube, they have the people there dancing, amen, to all the secular music. Amen. People from back in the 50s and the 70s and 80s, or from whatever your generation was, whatever music that you had in the generation that you belonged to, whether you're Generation X or Baby Boomer or Baby Buster or whatever it was, they have them come out and say, come out, if this is your song, amen, come out and dance to this hip-hop music. Come out and dance to this R&B music of the past, amen. And they came out and all dancing, amen. And he goes, oh, and the preacher kept saying, oh, you're not going to hell. He kept laughing. Don't worry about it, y'all. You ain't going to hell. You're not going to hell. What a liar. What a liar. What a liar. And if he doesn't repent his pants, whole body will be on fire, as Jesus said. He doesn't want that. God wants him to be saved. These people are lying to multitudes. They're not separating themselves from the unclean thing, but they're touching it, they're loving it, they're supporting it. And as a result, God's wrath is upon them. God forbid that you and I do that by his grace. Doesn't mean that we're better than anybody else. It just means that we want to walk in the Spirit. And let us not do that. Let us not touch the unclean thing. Hallelujah. Make a difference. Tell the people the difference. Oh, but people will argue with you. It doesn't matter. They're not arguing with you. If you're telling them the truth, they're arguing with the Bible. Amen? The Bible says, if men despise, don't despise them that despise God in 1 Thessalonians chapter 4. So let's not touch the unclean thing. Make a difference between that, the holy and the profane. That which is right before God and that which is an abomination unto the world. Sin to the homosexual, the transgender, the fornicator, the adulterer, the liar, the false Christian, all those individuals, amen, the drunkard, amen, can be saved, turn from sin, and receive salvation through the Lord Jesus Christ, amen, and not go to hell, but go to heaven by his grace, amen, hallelujah, God is good, amen, praise God, touch not the unclean thing, and I will be, amen, a father unto you, and you shall be my sons and daughters, saith the Lord, Almighty.

Praise the Lord. Amen. I want to welcome you right now to the International Deliverance Ministries radio broadcast and podcast. My name is Evangelist Sean Bonito, and also International Voice of Deliverance Radio, 24 hours of uncompromised Christian radio. Praise the Lord. Amen. We want to go right now into our topic of discussion. Amen. We want to look at the perverting of the minds of children, perverting the minds of the children of this generation, offending the young children of this generation that will eventually lead them, not to salvation, but will lead them unto eternal damnation as they grow up and understand the gospel. Father, I pray for all those listening to the sound of my voice, Lord, that they would recognize, Lord, that these are the last days, Lord, and that they would fear you, dear God, if they don't know you and repent of their sin and trust the Lord Jesus Christ as their personal Lord and Savior. And if they've been deceived by believing the lie, teaching their children, oh God, that it's okay to be transgendered, it's okay to be an atheist, it's okay to love the world and love sin, God, I pray that you speak to the hearts and let them recognize that it's not good to teach those, to teach the children of this generation sin and abomination, that they need to repent of it, oh God, because you will bring them unto judgment if they do not repent, and they'll be cast into hell forever. Father, I pray that you save souls, oh God, let your name be glorified, and those Christian parents that are taking a stand and doing what's right, encourage them, Lord, to continue to take a stand for truth in Jesus' name, and raise the children up in the nurture and admonition of the Lord. Father, I pray this in Jesus' name. Amen. Praise God. We want to go right now into our topic of discussion. Amen. Perverting the minds of the children of this generation, perverting the minds of the little ones of this generation, offending them. And this is what Jesus, the Savior, the Lord Jesus Christ, says in St. Mark's Gospel, amen, chapter number 9, and in verse number 42, the Savior says, "And whosoever shall offend one of these little ones that believe in me, it were better for him that a millstone were hanged about his neck and he were cast into the sea." I'm going to read that again. The Lord says in St. Mark's Gospel, chapter number 9 and verse number 42, listen now, "And whosoever shall offend one of these little ones," listen, "that believe in me, it is better for him that a millstone were hanged about his neck and he were cast into the midst," or cast into the sea. Amen. Praise the Lord. This is what the Lord Jesus Christ says concerning those that offend. Amen. The little ones that believe on him. What does this mean? It means that if somebody wrote a book, amen, and which they have, unfortunately. I remember when our daughter was in kindergarten. Praise God. We call it primary in this particular part of the country that I'm living in Canada. But when she was young, they had a book, amen, and they still have that book out, called My Two Dads or My Two Moms, one of the things like that, some abominable thing like that. And they were teaching it to the young children at that time, amen, and it's even worse now. And they're promoting it. And these people, these teachers, these parents, these individuals don't understand the serious damnation that they are bringing themselves into when they are feeding the minds of the children of this generation doctrines of devils and seducing spirits that will eventually damn their souls to hell. Now, they don't understand that. They don't see that. They don't recognize that. They don't understand that this is a spiritual battle for the minds and the hearts of the children of this generation, the young people of this generation. And so the Bible says, Jesus says, it were better that somebody, amen, put a millstone around their neck and were cast into the sea than to offend, amen, to offend one of these little ones. It's better that you were drowned in the midst of the sea, amen, in the midst of the ocean. And really, that's a horrible thing to think about. Imagine putting a millstone around your neck, as the Bible describes, and being thrown into the midst of the sea, in the middle of the ocean. That's a horrible thing to think about, even to comprehend. It's one of the most serious forms of punishment and torment that we can ever think about in this life. To be thrown in the midst of the sea, right in the middle of the ocean, not being able to come out of that particular form of torment, but just watch yourself drown without no oxygen and die. Jesus said it's better for that to happen to somebody than them to offend one of these little ones that believe on him. Wow. That's how serious it is.
But the people and the individuals in this generation, amen, this wicked and perverse generation, have no understanding how serious it really is when they pervert the minds of the youth of this generation, the young people, the children, amen, the young girls, the young boys. Now, this day and age, they're saying, oh, no, don't call them young boys and young girls anymore. No. You need to be gender neutral. What does that mean? Gender neutral means that they believe now that that they need to teach children that they don't have a gender, or they can choose the gender. So in other words, if a young boy wants to be a young girl, that's fine. That's what they believe. Or if a young girl wants to be a young boy, that's perfectly fine. And that, and they're teaching now that schools in North America and Europe and around the world are teaching now that it's okay, and that we should endorse and promote this. Parents are saying, well, if little Johnny believes that he's little Susie, that's perfectly fine. If he wants to put on a dress, I'm just let him put on a dress and put makeup on and put paint his nails and all this kind of deception from the pit of hell. It's fine to go ahead and do that and destroy the mind of this precious little child. And everybody thinks it's wonderful. Amen. It's a lie. God Almighty does not look down with a smile concerning this. No, sir. His anger and judgment is against those parents and against those teachers and against those courts and against those government officials that think this is the way to go. They have no clue what kind of judgment is awaiting them. The most serious form of judgment in God's wrath, in his desire to punish the evil that those who desire to pervert the minds of the young people will receive. This is very serious. These individuals are going to receive the judgment of God so severe, so severe. One of the greatest punishments in hell are for those who pervert the minds of the youth of our generation. So serious. Amen. So serious. Amen. Just this month, Celine Dion, she's a worldly, ungodly performer. Amen. Worldly, ungodly celebrity and singer. And on CNN.com, this is a news site, CNN.com. Amen. She had an interview with CNN on November the 14th, 2018. Now, listen to this now. This is what it says here. Amen. She brought her children to Disney World, and this is what she says. It says here, quote, Celine Dion will never forget taking her twin boys to Disney World and having a revelation. She says this, I quote, I thought they were going to go for the big superheroes. They were looking at princesses, and they all wanted to be Minnie Mouse. The five-time Grammy-winning singer and designer said during a recent interview with CNN. She says again, quote, and then I said, but what about Mickey? Dion recalled. They replied, oh, we like Mickey, but can we be? And I end up saying to myself, you know what? It's okay. You know why it's okay? Because they're talking. They're finding themselves. Amen? This is deception. Goes on to say this. Quote, Dion has stayed away from gender stereotypes and raising the twins, now 8 and her 17-year-old son. She said, now she's turned not conforming into a business. With a gender-neutral children's clothing line in partnership with New. Amen? And I unquote. So here's the thing. Amen. If you didn't quite understand all of that, what she's trying to do, amen, she's saying that she wants to move away from gender stereotypes, amen, that it's okay for her kids, amen, her boys, that it's okay for them wanting to be Minnie Mouse. Who's Minnie Mouse? Well, first of all, let me just say this really clear. Let me clarify this first of all. I do not support Disney World whatsoever. Don't support Disney. Amen. Hallelujah. Not to say that somebody can't go and not partake of the worldliness of Disney World, but there's so much worldliness there and ungodliness there. Amen. And Mickey Mouse and all these things are not of God. Amen. They promote the occult. They promote all kinds of mess. Amen. But here's the thing. Minnie Mouse is a girl. Amen. It's supposed to be a female. And the boys wanted to be the female. And she said, it's okay. This is what we're dealing with here. And now she creates a line, a clothing line,
amen, that is neither male nor female, amen, so that these young children could just become an it or a they or whatever. This is polluting the minds of young people, amen, hallelujah, and destroying them. The Bible says in the beginning, God created the male and female. There is no third gender. It's a lie from the pit of hell, hallelujah. There is no such thing as a third gender, amen. And one thinks that they can be a transgender. No, sir. When God made you male, you will always be a male, no matter what kind of situation you put yourself in, no matter what kind of women's clothes you want to put on, no matter how much of an operation that you do, amen, to yourself, amen. Cut off all the parts of your body and put on new parts, amen, of the opposite gender. It's of no consequence, amen. You are still a male if you were born a man, and you are still a woman if you're born a girl. You're hallelujah, a female, and that will never change, never in the sight of Almighty God. I don't care what a wicked and perverse generation wants to say. This is what the word of the Lord says. Amen. Hallelujah. And this is polluting the minds of our young people. This transgenderism, destroying them, destroying the little minds, polluting them. Amen. Perverting their minds to that which God hates. Amen. Are you hearing what I'm preaching at this particular point in time? Polluting the young minds. Amen. Hallelujah. And this is what they are doing. Now, how are they doing this? How is the world doing this? Well, first of all, we're going to get to the church, how the church world is polluting their minds. But how is the world doing this? The world is doing this through the media, through music, through movies, through comics, through magazines, all these different things, that through YouTube and so forth, all these different things and avenues that the enemy is using, amen, to deceive multitudes. Now, we are supposed to be in the world, but not of the world, amen? Hallelujah. One person said to me, well, if you preach against worldliness, why are you on Facebook? Hallelujah. Well, the Bible says we are to be in the world, but not of it, amen? If that's the case, we wouldn't go anywhere, amen? We wouldn't go to the grocery store. We wouldn't go do anything, but we don't partake of the sin that's inside the grocery store, inside the malls, or inside these things. Amen. We are of the world, but we are in the world, but not of it. We are not to partake of it. Amen. The Bible says, having no fellowship with the unfruitful works of darkness, but rather reprove them. So, amen. That's what we do. We stay away from the deception. We stay away from the compromise and the sin of the darkness. Amen. But what we understand is that these young people are being deceived by the world system. The world system is not of God. It promotes the lust of the flesh, the lust of the eyes, and the pride of life. It is not of the Father, the Bible says in 1 John chapter 2, verses 15 to 17. And if we love the world and the things thereof, the Bible says we don't know God. We do not know the Father. The love of the Father is not inside of us. We are in darkness, and we don't know the Lord Jesus Christ. We need to repent of it and get saved by the grace of God through faith in the Lord Jesus Christ. Now, here's the thing. Here's the thing. These young people are being polluted by the media. Amen. What does the media do? The media, amen, through these cartoons, through these movies, amen, they promote the homosexual agenda. Amen. They promote the occult, like Harry Potter, for example. Amen. Years ago when it came out, around 20 years ago almost, I guess, now. And so this Harry Potter series is about a young boy who was a witch. And he performs, amen, all kinds of magic arts and occult performances. And this, of course, is against the word of God. The Bible says if we are a part of the occult, God's face is against us in Deuteronomy chapter 18. And that witches will not inherit the kingdom of God. In Galatians chapter number 5, amen, verses 19 to 21, the Bible says that very clearly, amen. It will lead people to hell, but this is the polluting the minds of these young people. And these so-called, and I have to say this, so-called Christian parents, amen, think it's okay for the child to read Harry Potter and such like. No, sir. You cannot be a Christian and love that stuff. If you love the world, the love of the Father is not inside of you, amen? The Bible makes that clear. If you're a friend of the world, you and I become the enemy of God, according to James chapter 4, verse 4. And if these individuals are polluting the minds of the youth of our generation, the judgment that's going to come to them is so severe, amen, so severe in hell, that one that it begs the description for one to even try to understand how much judgment will come upon that individual. These parents that are promoting these things, and Celine Dion and others that are promoting that their child could go ahead, amen, and dress like a girl and be like a girl and love that kind of thing, they are going to experience such a serious judgment on
when they stand before God on the day of judgment. So serious, so severe, if they don't repent of this deception and these lies. Amen? Promoting sin, perverting their minds with doctrines of devils. And now we got, amen? Amen. We got now these atheists. What is an atheist? Those who that don't believe in God. Well, the Bible calls them a fool. Amen. The Bible says the fool has said in his heart, there is no God. What are they doing? They're telling these young children that there's no God. There is no God. You don't need to believe in a God. They don't believe in fairy tales and making books of that nature. Amen. Trying to tell people that the Bible is a bunch of fairy tales and all these things. These individuals don't understand the judgment that's coming to them. Very serious. Listen. You tell your child that there is no God. You tell your child, if you tell your child that the Bible is not true, that Jesus Christ did not die on the cross, you don't understand. And I don't understand the serious judgment that will come upon that individual. You have just now offended that little one, amen, hallelujah, who by very nature, amen, by our very nature, we know that God exists by the physical creation in front of us. We understand that according to Romans chapter 1. Amen. So that we are out excuse. Praise God. So we know if there's something made, there must be a maker. If there's something created, there must be a creator. If there's design, there must be a designer. Hallelujah. So if there's somebody to say there's no God, the Bible says the fool has said in his heart, there is no God. And to teach these things to the minds of these precious little children, I'm telling you, the judgment is going to be severe beyond the scripture. Amen. In hell, amen. Because not everybody in hell will receive the exact same judgment. The Bible mentions that of all those, amen, who stand before God on the day of judgment will be judged according to their works, according to Revelation chapter 20, verses 11 through 15. And the Bible says, why? When those books are open, amen, they record all the deeds of the individual that person has done. What the things that they said, the things that they've done, the things that they've thought, all those things are recorded in those books. And those individuals will be judged in accordance to what, through their works, amen. Those who've done much evil and much wickedness, they will receive greater punishment in hell. And this is one of the greatest, serious, most severe punishments that an individual will receive when they offend a little one. When they pervert the minds of the youth of our generation, they have no concept of how serious of a judgment they will receive. It's so serious. So serious. Because you're not giving these little children even an opportunity and a chance to even come to the Lord and to receive what's right. You polluted their minds. Amen. And so what they have done, they polluted the minds of these young people. Instead of training them in the righteous way, they've allowed them to do whatever they want. Amen? That's not love. No, sir. No, that's not love at all. The Bible teaches that love seeketh not her own. Amen? Hallelujah. You seek what's in the benefit of that child if you love that child. Praise God. You care about them. You teach them the ways of God. You don't want them to end up when they grow up and deny the gospel and go down to eternal damnation and hell. You want to teach them the truth. Amen. And teach them the fear of the Lord, to bring them up under the nurture and admonition of the Lord. And if one doesn't do that, they will have to answer to God for their wicked way of instruction into the mind of that precious child. God will bring them to judgment. Amen. And so when a parent or a teacher or a school promotes these things, the judgment will be severe by far. And so we have all this mess now that these people are saying, oh, well, we're going to teach these children this transgenderism, this homosexuality. It's fine that they can go ahead and do that. And we're going to promote that. And we're going to look and we're going to want them to find themselves. Listen to me. Whenever you get a child that wants to go find themselves, they most likely, in many cases, I've seen them, maybe not every case, obviously, but in many cases I've seen and heard, they end up becoming or desiring to be a homosexual in some fashion. Amen. Because or some fact, they're trying to find themselves. The demons will tell them exactly what they are and who they are. Amen. Oh, yes. Amen. You need to do what the Bible tells you. Amen. You need to go back to, listen, if you found a car, what do you do? You got to bring, and you don't know how to operate that car. You bring it back to its manufacturer. The manufacturer will tell you what kind of car it is and what the right buttons to press and to how to operate that vehicle. How do you know, amen, when you are messed up and you're lost, where do you go? You go back to the Holy Scriptures. Amen. Hallelujah. You find out, amen, that you were created in the image of God. Amen. You find out that you're a sinner. Amen. That broken
breaking God's law, you find out that there is a Savior, amen, that loved you, amen, that died on the cross, the name of the Lord Jesus Christ. You realize that you're headed for hell, fire, and damnation because you broke his law. And that only through the Lord Jesus Christ can you be saved, when you repent of your sin and trust him by faith. Hallelujah. And that's when you come to your right senses like the prodigal son, amen, and say, Lord, I've sinned against heaven and against, praise God, and against my father. So I'm coming back to you, Lord, amen. I'm going to repent and be saved. That's what, amen, you need to do. Praise God, not be deceived by seducing spirits and doctrines of devils. Because the demon spirits will tell you every almost every time, amen, that it's okay to go find yourself. And they'll define who you are. No, sir, you get your definition from the word of God, amen. He made them in the beginning male and female. There is no third gender. The ancient shamans, amen, the witch doctors and all that believe in a third gender, all these things. No, sir, this is not new doctrine. These are seducing spirits and doctrines of devils. And so what we're finding now is all these things, they're promoting these things into the minds of the youth of our generation. In the comics, amen, the old preachers would tell us, don't love the world, don't desire it. Now we got in the comic books, amen, and now we have them promoting homosexuality, promoting transgenderism in these cartoons, amen. The same thing is happening. Are you hearing what I'm preaching? And as a Christian, you cannot support these things. You cannot give your children, amen, over to these false ways of deception that lead them to hell. No, sir. You can't give them over to this media and say, oh, well, let them watch it. It's harmless. It's not harmless. There's this is a device of hell to damn their soul, amen, to pollute their minds. Amen. You got to protect them. If you love your children, protect them. Amen. Protect them. Now, they think that this preaching is not protecting them. Amen. They think this preaching is hate. No, it's not hate. It's love. Because we desire for these young people to be saved. But the false church of this generation, amen, believe the false apostate church believes that it's okay to teach our children, amen, these things today. Let them find themselves. Support them in their demise. Support them in their destruction. Support them in their deception. No, sir. The Bible says there is a way that seemeth right unto a man, but the end thereof are the ways of death. There's a way that seems right to people. There's a way that seems right, amen, to the children. There's a way that seems right to the parents. There's a way that seems right to the teachers. There's a way that seems right to the government. But it's the way of death, not the way of salvation, not the way of life. No, sir. The way that leads to life is the way, the truth, and the life, the Lord Jesus Christ. He is the only way to heaven, the only, hallelujah, escape from eternity in hell. And that's why you and I must be born again. These children need to hear the gospel. But Satan will do whatever he can for them not to hear it. Why? The Bible says, if this gospel be hid, it is hid to them that are lost. Amen. Now they're saying, oh, well, you shouldn't teach kids about hell. Really? That's not what Jesus said. Matter of fact, when Jesus spoke these words, amen, in Mark's gospel, chapter number 9, hallelujah, concerning offending one of these little ones, amen, there was little ones that were there. And what did he say after Mark, after he talked about offending one of these little ones in Mark chapter 9, verse 42? You know what he said after that? This is what he said. He says, and if thy hand offend thee, verse 43, Mark chapter 9, verse 43, and if thy hand offend thee, cut it off. It is better for thee to enter into life maimed than having two hands to go into hell, into the fire that never shall be quenched, where the worm dieth not and the fire is not quenched. Verse 45, and if thy foot offend thee, cut it off. It is better for thee to enter into life than having 2 feet to be cast into hell, into the fire that never shall be quenched, where the worm dieth not and the fire is not quenched. Verse 47, and if thy eye offend thee, Jesus said, pluck it out. It is better for thee to enter into the kingdom of God with one eye than having 2 eyes to be cast into hellfire, where the worm dieth not and the fire is not quenched. Listen to what the Bible says. The little children were there. Jesus was talking about hellfire and damnation. Why? Because he wants everybody to hear the truth. Amen. That you need to cut off that thing that offends you. Amen. Hallelujah. To enter into life. Cut off your sin. Amen. If the internet is troubling you, you're looking at pornography, stop watching. Stop going on the internet. It's better for you to stop going on the internet. Hallelujah. Facebook or whatever it may be. Praise be to God. Then go to hellfire and damnation because looking at the pornography or whatever it may. It doesn't have to be the internet. It could be anything. Amen. Hallelujah. Lying, stealing. Cut off the sin in your life. Amen. Cut off that wickedness in your heart. Cut it off. Cut it off. Whatever it may be. Whatever will cause you to offend. Amen. It's better for you to enter life maimed than halt, for that thing to be cut off in your life, than to go into hellfire with 2 hands, 2 feet, 2 eyes.
and be damned forever, never able to come out. Listen, this is what the scriptures teach. Amen. For us to understand, when we pervert the minds of the youth of our generation, our hands will not be innocent. And God Almighty will hold everyone accountable for such a thing. This is what's happening today. Trying to pollute their minds where they don't even know if they're male or female. Can you believe that? Oh, yes, it's going to get worse. The Bible says evil men and seducers shall wax worse and worse, deceiving and being deceived, promoting this filthiness in the minds of young people. Amen. And now they're trying to, in some circles, they're trying to almost, you know, make out that somebody who is a child, a molester, a child into child pornography, they're trying to almost justify saying, oh, it's a sickness. Listen to me very carefully. Offending these little ones, so serious. When a generation and when a society starts to do that, you know the judgment is about to come. You know the Lord is about to return. Amen. This is what happened with Sodom and Gomorrah. Amen. They're right full of homosexuality and filthiness and every kind of way of fornication. Amen. And perversion. Are you hearing what I'm preaching? Amen. Probably child molestation and all kinds of wickedness going on. And God's judgment came. This generation's about to experience the same thing. Amen. You know, telling the young people nowadays it's nothing wrong, amen, with going ahead and shacking up with your girlfriend and shacking up with your boyfriend and being a homosexual, going and being transgender and all these different things, making them believe it through all these forms of media, the music. That's why the Bible says love not the world. They think it's okay to go ahead and listen to the worldly music of this generation. No. And now you got gospel singers, amen, in with these worldly artists like Rance Allen, in with Snoop Dogg, or you have Kirk Franklin in with Kanye West. Kanye West says him and the album that Kirk Franklin and him were involved with, he said that album was a gospel album with a whole lot of cursing on it. What kind of mess is that? What kind of deception from hell is that? That's polluting the minds of the young people, believing that it's okay to curse and swear, amen, and talk about fornication in every kind of lewd way and still call yourself a Christian, polluting the minds of our generation. Hallelujah. No, sir. There will be judgment for those that do such a thing, amen. The Bible says this very clearly. The unrighteous shall not inherit the kingdom of God. This is a time when you need to get close to Christ. Get close to the word of God. Realize, amen, that the deception and the falling away is here. It's here. It's right now. It's prophesied in 2 Thessalonians chapter number 2. That there will be a falling away first. We are experiencing that falling away right now. People think, oh, it's okay to live this way. It's okay to love the world. It's okay to, amen, to have your clothes spotted by the flesh. No, sir. The Bible says it's not okay. No, sir. The Bible says that the way to heaven is still straight. The gate is still narrow. Amen. Hardly straight is the gate, rather, and narrow is the way that leadeth unto life, but few that be that find it. That way to heaven is still, amen, hallelujah, straight and narrow. Praise be to God, it's not wide. The minute they move that gate to be wide, it's no longer the straight and narrow gate and narrow way, but it is now the broad way. Hallelujah, the wide gate that leads to damnation. Don't be deceived. Hallelujah. The Bible warns the youth of this generation, flee, amen, to flee fornication. Hallelujah. To flee youthful lust. Hallelujah. It doesn't say go ahead and indulge with the sins of this world. No, it tells the youth to flee the youthful lust of this generation. Amen. That will damn your soul to hell. The Bible says in Ecclesiastes chapter number 11, it says this. Listen to what the scripture says. Verse 9, rejoice, O young man, in thy youth, and let thy heart cheer thee in the days of thy youth, and walk in the ways of thine heart and in the sight of thine eyes. But know thou that for all these things God will bring thee into judgment. Therefore remove sorrow from thy heart and put away evil from thy flesh, for childhood and youth are vanity. Listen, hallelujah. The Bible says, amen, to go ahead, do what you want to do and live the way you want to live, but if you do that, understand this, that judgment is at the door. For all these things God will bring thee into judgment. Listen as we close. The time is near. You need to understand Jesus is coming. And if you are teaching your children all things that are perverted according to the word of God, to love the world, to tell them that it's okay to be transgender, to be a homosexual, to love sin, amen, to go fornicate with a girlfriend, to listen to worldly music, you're deceiving them and your hands are not clean. And it's better for you that a millstone were hanged about your neck and to be cast in the midst of the sea than to
offend one of these little ones. Listen, my friend, repent of it. Turn back to God. I don't care if your church supports it or your pastor, amen, or whatever. You need to listen to what the Lord Jesus Christ said, because you will answer to God on the day of judgment. Listen to the word of God. If you do not know the Lord Jesus Christ, you need to be saved and be right with him. You can know them. You can know the Lord today. Repent and be saved. Amen. Just pray this prayer after me if you truly want to know the Lord and be saved. Amen. But you got to do a prayer. Can't save you alone. You must really mean it and repent and be saved. Lord Jesus, I'm a sinner. Save me from my sin. I believe you died on the cross and rose again from the dead. Come into my heart and save me now. Amen. And be my Lord and my Savior. In Jesus' name, amen. Praise God. If you ask the Lord into your life, we'll send you our free booklet, What It Means to Be Born Again. Absolutely free. We love you. We're praying for you. God bless.

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Hallelujah. Thank you, Jesus. Amen. God is good. Praise God. Amen. We thank God for all that he's done and all that he will continue to do. Amen. Amen. Praise the Lord. I want to sing a song before we begin. Amen. Our message at this time. Amen. If Jesus may come in the morning, Jesus may come at noon, Jesus may come in the evening, so keep your heart in tune. Amen. Do the best I can by the grace of God. Amen. Hallelujah. Hallelujah. Jesus may come in the morning. Oh, Jesus, he may come at noon.

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One last time. 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

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Amen. Amen. We got to keep our hearts in tune. Jesus can come at an hour that we think not, the Son of Man cometh. Amen. Praise the Lord. If you have your Bibles, turn with me. Amen. In your Bibles. Praise God. The 2 Thessalonians chapter number 2. And of course, we're reading from the King James Version of the Bible. 2 Thessalonians chapter number 2. Father, we pray you just touch our hearts that we hear from your word. Help us to be doers of this wonderful word of life. Not hearers only, deceiving our own self, Lord. We know the time of the rapture is about to take place. And God, enable us, Lord, to live holy, to live righteous, live pure. In these last days of deception and compromise, in this perverse and wicked and adulterous generation that has rejected your word, you're coming back for your people who are truly born again by your spirit and who have repented of their sins. And who are saved by your grace, walking in your spirit, walking in holiness. We pray this in Jesus' name. Amen. 2 Thessalonians chapter number 2, beginning at verse 1. Now we beseech you, brethren, by the coming of our Lord Jesus Christ, and by gathering together unto him, that ye be not soon shaken in mind, or be troubled, neither by spirit, nor by word, nor by letter, as from us, as that the day of Christ is at hand. Let no man deceive you by any means, for that day shall not come except there come a falling away first, and that man of sin be revealed, the son of perdition, who opposeth and exalteth himself above all that is called God or that is worshipped, or so that he is God, sitteth in the temple of God, showing himself that he is God. Remember ye not that when I was yet with you, I told you these things? And now ye know what withholdeth, that he might be revealed in his time. For the mystery of iniquity doth already work, only he who now letteth will let until he be taken out of the way. And then shall that wicked be revealed, whom the Lord shall consume with the spirit of his mouth, hallelujah, and shall destroy with the brightness, hallelujah, of his coming. Thank you, Jesus. Amen. Even him whose coming is after the working of Satan, with all power and signs and lying wonders, with all deceivableness of unrighteousness, and them that perish because they receive not the love of the truth, that they might be saved. And for this cause God shall send them strong delusion, that they should believe a lie, that they all might be damned who believe not the truth, but have pleasure in unrighteousness. Amen. Praise God. God bless the reading of his holy, inspired, authoritative, infallible, and their word. Amen. This is the Apostle Paul's letter to the church in Thessalonica. Amen? His second epistle. We know that there's 1 Thessalonians. This is 2 Thessalonians. And 1 Thessalonians chapter 4, he talks about the rapture of the church, of true born-again believers. Amen? If we turn back there in 1 Thessalonians chapter 4, verse 13 says, "But I would not have you to be ignorant, brethren, concerning them which are asleep, that ye sorrow not even as others which have no hope." Amen? The true Christian is in sorrow like the people who are not saved. Amen? Because we have a hope. Hallelujah. If our loved one who died in Christ, amen, hallelujah, is with the Lord and we serve the Lord and we're with them, one day we'll be with the Lord and we'll see them again. Amen? The people of the world, amen, who die in their sins and don't know God, they'll never see each other again. Sadly, tragically, but that's what the Bible says because they're not in Christ. They believe, oh, everybody goes to heaven. It's not what the Bible says. Amen? The Bible makes it very clear only few people will go to heaven in comparison to the greater majority of the world's population. Jesus said, and just turn with me for a moment. I want to just touch on that just briefly. Amen. If you just have your Bibles, turn with me to St. Matthew's Gospel chapter number 7. Amen. St. Matthew's Gospel chapter number 7. Praise God. Amen. And we want to read that because a lot of people believe, oh, that everybody goes to heaven for some reason. Everybody's going to be saved. Everybody's going to go right to the pearly gates when they die. Not so. It's not what the Bible says. Amen? Matthew's Gospel, chapter number 7. Not everybody goes to heaven. Sadly and tragically, most people go to hell. Amen? Because they don't trust Christ. They have religion, but they don't have salvation. You need to have salvation, not religion. Religion can't get you to heaven. There's so many people going to churches, but they're not going to heaven because they don't know God. They've never repented of their sins. Amen? They don't know the Lord Jesus Christ. Here it is. Matthew's Gospel, chapter 7, and we go all the way down to verse number 13. "Enter ye in at the straight gate, for wide is the gate, and broad is the way that leadeth to destruction, and many there be which go in thereat. Because straight is the gate and narrow is the way that leadeth unto life, and few there be that find it." Amen? Few there be that find the way to heaven. Sadly, tragically, most people
go to hell. The Bible says in 1 Thessalonians chapter 4, in regards to the rapture, it's only those who are in Christ. You got to be in the Lord. You got to be a born-again Christian. You got to be someone who's truly repented of your sins, not having skeletons in the closet. Amen, somebody. Not, oh, I'm saved, I love the Lord. Then you're watching pornography when the lights are out, huh? And looking at all kinds of women, when the lights are all kinds of men, or maybe all kinds of women if you're a woman, all kinds of men if you're a man, all kinds of abomination that God knows. When God told Ezekiel, amen, what do the ancients do? He says, look what they do, son of man. What were they doing? They're worshiping the sun, amen? Behind closed doors, right? Supposed to be the people of God, the leaders of the people of Israel. God knows. There was no point fooling around with God. God already knows. Oh, I don't want anybody else to know, but I don't mind if God sees. That's what we're saying. Really, huh? We act like we're atheists. If we go and we do things, amen, when in secret, and we believe that, oh, well, as long as nobody else sees me, you're acting like an atheist, as if there's no God almost. Huh? When God knows what you're doing. One thing we do know, that God is more merciful than man. That's true. Maybe that's why a lot of people, but the reality is they act like atheists, as if God is not there, huh? He is there. He's everywhere. He's in the Bible says, the dark places. He's in where the bright light shine. He's everywhere. Amen. Though I make my bed in hell, the psalmist says, thou art there. Though I take the wings of the morning, thou art there. What are we doing? What are we thinking? One day the trumpet's going to sound, the Bible says, and the dead in Christ shall rise first. Listen to what the scripture says here. But I would not have you to be ignorant, brethren, concerning them which are asleep, that ye sorrow not even as others which have no hope. For if we believe that Jesus died and rose again, even so them also which sleep in Jesus will God bring with him. For this we say unto you by the word of the Lord, that we which are alive and remain unto the coming of the Lord shall not prevent them which are what? Asleep. It means to say that we will not go before them. We will not stop them. We're not going to prevent them. They're going to go up before us. Amen? If the rapture happened now and those who are alive remain, the Bible teaches that the dead in Christ shall what? Rise first. Listen to what the Bible says here. Okay? For this we say unto you by the word of the Lord, that we which are alive remain unto the coming of the Lord should not prevent with them which are asleep. For the Lord himself shall descend from heaven with a shout, with the voice of the archangel, and with the trump of God, and the dead in Christ shall what? Rise first. Amen, somebody. Then we which are alive and remain shall be caught up together with them in the clouds to meet the Lord in the air. Hallelujah. Imagine that. Can you realize? I just want to stop there. We just rush it through. Hallelujah. To meet the Lord in the air. Do you understand? I don't even understand. I'm just preaching. I'm speaking it, reading it from the Bible, and preaching it to you now. But just stop us and just think about this. To meet the Lord in the air. Do you understand what kind of meeting this will be? Amen. We're going to meet the Lord Jesus Christ of Nazareth in the air. Hallelujah. Amen. Praise God. And the Bible says, then it continues on and says this. Hallelujah. Amen. And so shall we ever be with who? The Lord. There's never going to be a time when we are no longer with Jesus. Amen. We'll always be with him. Hallelujah. Out of this wicked world. What did Jesus call this wicked world? Did he say it's wonderful? Like Louis Armstrong? What a wonderful world? No, he didn't say that. He called it a wicked and perverse generation. Amen, somebody? Yes, he said when he made everything at the beginning in Genesis, he saw that it was good. Amen? But sin has marred the good, huh? Right? There's murder, there's rape, there's incest, there's lying, there's stealing, there's homosexuality, there's transgenderism, there's bisexuality, lesbianism, cursing and swearing, disobedience to parents, drug abuse and use, worldly music, worldly movies, all these perverse things of this world and more besides, gambling, whatever. Amen. Death, destruction, damnation, that leads to damnation. But the Bible talks about one day the Lord's going to take his people out of all this mess. Huh? We'll be out of here. Amen. That's what the songwriter wrote. I'm getting ready to leave this world. He said, I'm getting ready for the gates of pearl. Amen. Keeping my record right, watching both day and night. I'm getting ready to leave this world. And so you find now in 2 Thessalonians, amen, he talks about, amen, mentions the day of the Lord, amen. And he already did this with the Thessalonians in 1 Thessalonians chapter 5. He talks about the day of the Lord.
If you go to 1 Thessalonians chapter 5, for many, he said, but of the times and seasons, brethren, ye have no need that I write unto you. Why? For yourselves know perfectly. So this is the first letter that he wrote. Paul the apostle wrote under the inspiration of the Holy Ghost. He says, for yourselves know perfectly that the day of the Lord shall come as a thief in the night. He says, look, you don't even need that I write this to you. This is something that he always talked about. Huh? Something that the apostle Paul always preached about. How do we know? We just read it there. Of the time and the season, brethren, you have no need that I write unto you. For yourselves know perfectly. So he's telling them, reminding them about the day of the Lord, about the rapture, continuously. Amen? Why? Because it's coming. He wanted them to be ready. He wanted them to, amen, to look out for the deception and the lies of the devil. He wanted them to look out for the mystery of iniquity which doth already work. Right? The false teachers, the false prophets, the falling away. Amen. For he says, for yourselves know perfectly that the day of the Lord so cometh as a thief in the night. For when they shall say peace and safety, then sudden destruction cometh upon them as travail upon a woman with child, and they shall not escape. But ye, brethren, are not in darkness, that by day should overtake you as a thief. Ye are all the children of light and the children of the day. We are not of the night nor of darkness. Therefore, let us not sleep as others, but let us watch and be sober. Hallelujah, somebody. Amen. Don't fall asleep. Amen. Don't be in a position where, everybody else is slacking off. I'm going to start slacking off. But if that evil servant shall say in his heart, my Lord delayeth his coming. He says, don't do that. Be sober. Be vigilant. All right. Amen. Walk in holiness. Walk uprightly. The trumpet can sound at any time. At an hour that you think not, the Son of Man cometh. That's why the pre-tribulational rapture of the church is the only biblical understanding of the rapture. The rest of them are false. You have the pre-rap, the mid-trib, the post-trib. All those are hours that you think. Once the Antichrist confirms the covenant with many for 1 week, according to Daniel chapter 9, verse 27, those are all times that you think of the rapture will come to pass. Jesus said, at an hour that you think not. That can only fit the pre-tribulational rapture of the church. Amen? And so the Bible says you know perfectly. They knew perfectly all these things in 1 Thessalonians chapter 5. Why does he mention it again in 2 Thessalonians chapter 2? They were shaken. They were troubled. Amen? Somebody told them that they missed the rapture and that they were in the day of the Lord. Huh? How do we know that? 2 Thessalonians chapter 2, now we beseech you, brethren, by the coming of our Lord Jesus Christ and by our gathering together unto him. Okay? That's referring to the rapture, verse 1. Verse 2, that ye be not soon shaken in mind, or be troubled, neither by spirit, nor by word, nor by letter, as from us, as that the day of Christ is at hand. Now, the word day of Christ is at hand doesn't mean, it's not referring to the future event of the judgment of God. It's in the actual Greek, it really means that the day of Christ has come to pass now. But the day of Christ is now at hand. It has come to pass right now. And that's why they were troubled. They thought they missed the rapture, amen, and that they were going through the day of the Lord's wrath. So the Apostle Paul, amen, writes to them and says, let no man deceive you. Deception. And in the last days, amen, Jesus talks about deception. In Matthew's Gospel, chapter 24, there'll be false Christ. There'll be false prophets. He says, amen, let no man deceive you. Amen, somebody? Matthew's Gospel, chapter 24. Is that what the Lord said? It is what the Lord said, right? Turn with us for a second. Because it is what the Lord said, right? Turn with us for a second. Because the last days is full of deception. Amen?

I said unto them, here's the first thing the Lord said, take heed that no man deceive you. The first thing, amen, that Jesus said will be the key theme of the last days is deception, right? Is deception. People deceiving one another, right? Evil men and seducers waxing worse and worse, deceiving and being what? Deceived, huh? People being fooled by Satan, and it will grow in its intensity. Ah, people say, oh, there's always been people deceiving people. Sure has been. But the last days are special in this regard, that deception will increase. Amen? Oh, there was always earthquakes and famines. Yes, but he's talking about the increase of them. The increase of earthquakes, the increase of famines, the increase of wars and rumors of wars. They will increase, amen, as a clear sign of the end times. But even before he mentioned all those things about wars, rumors of wars and earthquakes and famines, amen, it was deception. Jesus mentioned. All right? And he says, for many will come in my name saying, I am Christ, and shall deceive many. Saying that they're the Messiah, they're the anointed one. Right? And then he talks about deception again in verse 11. And many false prophets shall rise and shall deceive many. Another one. Another warning of deception. Amen? And the Lord also warns again of deception. Go down to Matthew's God, verse 24 of the same chapter, Matthew chapter 24. For there shall arise false Christs and false prophets and show great signs and wonders, insomuch that if it were possible, they shall deceive the very elect before I have told you before. Three times the Lord says it. Three times in the same chapter. But yet, do you hear about deception over the pulpit of many most pulpits today? Hardly a word, hardly a whimper, not even probably a whisper about deception or false prophets. Nothing. And he's warning because this will be the theme of the last days. Amen? Right? They shall heap to themselves teachers having itching ears. Second Timothy chapter number 4. Amen? And that's what we have now. Teachers having itching ears. Jude talks about them. Amen? Turning the grace of God into lasciviousness. Right? And that their condemnation is come, being before ordained of this condemnation. Ungodly men turn the grace of God into lasciviousness. Apostle Peter talks about it. Apostle John talks about it, right? All throughout the Bible. But we hear nothing about it. Why? Because as we get closer to the last days, spiritual deception will be the number one theme in the world. Why? Because it's setting the stage for who? The man of sin, the Antichrist. Setting the stage for the man of sin, you can feel it in the atmosphere, amen, somebody. By the laws being passed, by what is being accepted among the world today, amen. You've got now the world, amen, embracing the LGBTQ movement more than anything else. LGBT flags in almost every store, on the sidewalks, right? We don't hate anybody. We don't hate the LGBT people. We love them. That's why we're preaching the truth. Amen. We hate nobody. If we hate somebody, we can't even be a Christian. Amen. We're headed for hell. Amen. We love these people. That's why we preach against their sin and without apology. But now you got people apologizing about it. Amen. Like the Anglican Church in England the other day saying, oh, well, you know, we're not going to really marry anybody right now, but we're going to, bless same-sex unions, and we want to apologize to the homosexual community. Apologize? Why not apologize to adulterers, too? What about fornicators? Apologize to them on the edit. Maybe murderers. Maybe thieves. Huh? Oh, how can you say that? I didn't say nothing. The Bible puts everybody who sins against him in the same category. Amen? Some sins are worse than others, true. But the reality of the matter is that the wages of sin is death. Amen? And people think that these things are okay. Oh, we apologize to the LGBT. You can apologize to them for what? What are you apologizing for? Huh? What are you apologizing for? God is not apologizing to them. Jesus is not apologizing to them. Amen, somebody? He commands all men everywhere to repent of sin. But we got now these false teachers and pastors and denominations who are apostate. Are you a part of that apostasy? What is the apostasy? What does it mean to be apostatized? What does it mean? If you go to
2 Thessalonians chapter 3 says, let no man deceive you by any means. No man. Let no man. It means nobody. Black, white, red, or yellow. Doesn't matter if you're from Jamaica, you're from England, you're from Canada, you're from the United States. If you're

0: from Japan, if you're from Europe, whatever European country, it doesn't matter if you're from Asia, China, India, whatever. Don't let no man deceive you by any means, the Bible says. Rich, poor, it doesn't matter. Claim to be Christian, Hindu, whatever. But let no man deceive you by any means, Muslim, whoever it may be. For that day shall not come except there come a falling away first, and that man of sin be revealed the sin of perdition. What day? The day of the rapture? No. He's referring to the day of the Lord, verse 2, right? Which they understood the rapture to happen before the day of the Lord, right? So when is the day of the Lord? When is the day of the Lord? The day of the Lord happens, amen, immediately after the rapture of the church. The day of the Lord happens when the Antichrist is revealed. And when the Antichrist is revealed, we know the rapture happens before the Antichrist is revealed. How do we know that? Right? We just read it earlier on. Amen? It says here in verse 6, amen? Verse 5, let's go back to verse 5 for a moment. Remember ye not that when I was yet with you, I told you these things? He's constantly talking about this very issue over and over again. Remember ye not that when I was yet with you, I told you these things? He writes to them about in 1 Thessalonians 4, 5, right? Chapter 4, chapter 5, he says, he writes about it here. He says, I remember, I told you these things. When he was with them, he told it to them over and over again. You know perfectly, the day of the Lord. Look, why does he make this such a big issue? What's the big deal? Well, it doesn't matter when Jesus comes back to me. What does it matter? Amen. One person says, I'm pan trip. It'll all pan out in the end. No. It doesn't work that way. Amen, somebody? He told them explicitly when the day of the Lord would happen, when the rapture would happen, when we're taken up. It's a pre-tribulational rapture of the church, and here's why. The Bible says, amen, and now in verse 6, and now you know that withholdeth, what withholdeth, that he might be revealed in this time. For the mystery of iniquity doth already work, only he who now litteth will lit until he be taken out of the way, and then shall that wicked be revealed. Okay, the wicked be revealed as the Antichrist. Amen? But the Bible says, he who now letteth will let until he be taken out of the way. That's the Holy Spirit within the church, the rapture. Amen? When we are taken out of the way, then that wicked shall be revealed. Somebody said, oh, God told me who the Antichrist is. God didn't tell you nothing like that. Some people say, oh, God, the Antichrist is this person, that person, Barack Obama, or somebody else. You know, Prince Charles, I guess King Charles now. No. The Lord didn't show you nothing like that, but it's going to be revealed in his time. Amen? After the rapture, we don't need to know who he is. We need to be looking for that blessed hope and the glorious appearing of our great God and Savior. Who is he? Jesus Christ. Is he the great God? Yes, he is. Is he the Savior? Yes, he is. Amen, somebody. That's who we need to look for. He didn't say, oh, go look for the Antichrist. No, we're not going through the tribulation. Amen, somebody. We're going to go through the tribulation. What a lie. We're not going through no tribulation. We're going to go, amen, up before the tribulation begins. Amen? When the tribulation enters, I'll be gone. Praise God. Because the Bible says that. Amen. At the hour that you think not, the Son of Man cometh. I want to focus, though, primarily, amen, upon the verse 3 that says, let no man deceive you by any means, for that day shall not come except there come a falling away first. Amen. The day referring to the day of the Lord will not come until there's a falling away first. Amen. And we know that's referring to the day of Christ, which is coming, the day of God's wrath, the day of God's judgment, amen, a gloomy day, a day of thick darkness and blackness. The Bible doesn't describe it as a wonderful time. Oh, it's a wonderful time. Oh, God would never do such things like that. That's because those people don't even know God. They would deny the word of God. How can you believe such garbage? Amen. God's some kind of big teddy bear up in the sky. Oh, he's just so kind about my sin. God is never kind about anybody's sin. He's merciful. Amen? He's compassionate. But he's not kind to sin. What are you talking about? That's why Christ died for our sins. Amen? The wrath of God is upon the children of disobedience. Amen? Oh, yes. Hallelujah. That's why Jesus came to die, that we could be saved from the wrath of God through him. Amen? He is the propitiation. What does that mean? He is a propitiation for our sin. He's the one that took away the wrath of God from us, that we could be saved by his grace when we come to him and repent and trust him by faith. But what does the Bible say here that there'll be a falling away first? Who is this referring to? Before the day of the Lord comes, there's two things that got to happen, Jesus, the Bible says here. And Jesus said it here. Why do I say Jesus said it when Paul wrote it? Because the Holy Ghost, amen, because all scripture is written, it's given by inspiration of God, right? It's given by Christ, amen? And so the Lord says here through the Apostle Paul, amen, that the day, that day should not come till number one, there's a falling away first. And then the man of sin be revealed. When those two things happen, you are in the day of the Lord, right? We are in the first section of that. We are in a falling away first, amen? I was reading an article, I believe, from the Christian Post that said 61% of pastors, amen, only believe that the evangelical pastor believe that the Bible is absolute truth. Amen? So what do you got now? 39% that don't believe that. Call themselves evangelical. Hmm? What other views are there, right? Imagine that. Don't even know if the Bible is true, hmm? Or absolute anymore, right? Call themselves so-called Bible believing. They don't even know God. Not even safe over the pulpit, huh? Falling away. What is a falling away? It means to apostatize. It means that you were once here with God, but now you drifted away. So this idea of once saved, always saved is not real. Amen, somebody? Not true. Amen? Because if that evil servant shall say in his heart, my Lord delayeth his coming and shall begin. So there's a time in which he began to apostatize. So apostasy is where you're once with the Lord and you turn away from the Lord and you reject the word of God. Hmm? That's what apostasy is. It's different from a backslider. A backslider is somebody, amen, that knows the Bible's true and all, but they just want to do their sin. Hmm? They're becoming an unbeliever in that respect. But they don't necessarily apostatize, amen? They can come back and repent and say, God, what have I done? I went to the club. I went to drink the alcohol. I went to go sleep with the women, do all kinds of things, smoke and drink and whatever, amen? It's different. A backslider is different than one who actually apostatizes. Although there can certainly be an overlap between the two, but there is a distinction, A falling away where you turn aside from the truth and reject, amen, the orthodox biblical, Bible-based doctrine of Christianity. And what I mean by that is that you reject sound doctrine that is able to save your soul, and you now embrace doctrines that will damn your soul. Damnable heresies, as recorded in 2 Peter chapter 2, verses 1 to 3. Damnable heresies. So you got people now that were once standing with the Lord and who now apostatize. They have fallen away from the faith. And who are these people? And how do you know when this occurs? When does this begin to happen? Slowly. You know, when you put a frog inside the pot to boil up, they say, cook a frog or cook what, you can just turn the heat on a little slowly, until they're done, right? That's how the devil works, subtle. He didn't just come at you and say, oh, don't believe the Bible. He didn't come to Eve like that. Hmm? Subtly, right? Make you doubt the word of God. Make you question sound orthodox Bible-based doctrine based upon the word. Makes you doubt God's word, amen, slowly, amen, until you finally say, oh, well, this scholar says this, and it's a pack of lies, but it sounds so good because the way they package it sounds so intellectual, but it's intellectual garbage, amen, somebody, because it comes from Satan. It doesn't matter how great a lie is still a lie no matter how you package it, amen. It can sound intellectual, it can sound great, it can sound profound, it can sound intelligent, but it's still a lie that leads to hell, amen, somebody. So now you got these teachers, amen. So people are starting to listen to them over the pulpit. They graduate from Bible school and they go over the pulpit. And now what they start to do, they start telling people, amen, that yeah, you know, divorce and remarriage, you know, it's fine. Because look at the Bible didn't say that it's sin. There's an exception here. Hmm? Except it be. For pornea, except it be. They're looking for a justification for sin. Falling away. And then they say, oh, well, you know, it's okay. You know, if you're the innocent party and then there's a guilty party, you know, if you're the innocent party that didn't commit the adultery, but the guilty party, the guilty party can't remarry. But the innocent party can't. Why can't the guilty party remarry? Oh, because they sinned and they're still bound to the innocent party. Doesn't even make sense. It's a pack of lies. If you are the innocent party and you can remarry and the guilty party is still bound to you, then you're still bound to them. Right? What a lie. are looking for an excuse. Oh, I can divorce and remarry. I can marry 4 or 5 times, and the first one's still alive, and I'm still right, Pastor. I'm still saved, aren't I, Pastor? Oh, you're saved, aren't you, Wally? You're saved, amen? That's what they do today, amen? And believe that those people are saved when they're going to hell. When the Bible says, Romans chapter 7, verses 1 to 3, that if your wife or your husband or wife is alive, amen, you marry somebody else, you shall be called an adulteress, amen? For a man adulterer, right? A woman whose husband is alive and marries another, the Bible calls her adulteress. Amen? It's not even a legitimate marriage if you divorce your biblically legitimate husband or wife and remarry somebody if you're in sin. But preachers say, oh, no, it's okay. It's fine. So you have now people that were once against these things. Oh, brother, if they bring divorce or marriage in the church, I'm leaving. Amen? And now it's there full-fledged. And where are they? They're still right there, amen, saying, amen, Pastor. We got a wonderful pastor. How wonderful is he if he rejoices in sin? Already apostasy. Your church is already full of apostasy. It's already backslidden from Christ. Amen, somebody. Already listen to doctrines of devils and seducing spirits. But you say, oh, no, that's only your opinion, preacher. Really? Read your Bible. Adulterers shall not inherit the kingdom of God. 1 Corinthians chapter 6, verse 9 through 11. Right? Right? Oh, no, it's okay to do these things. Jesus said from the beginning it was not so. Huh? Well, God had joined together, letting that man put asunder. When Paul understood, he reiterated the teachings of Christ. What did he say? I'm going to read this really quickly. Amen. Amen. Just told me the 1 Corinthians chapter number 7 for a moment. 1 Corinthians chapter number 7. And this is where people already, other people are apostatized, but we haven't. Yes, you've already apostatized. Amen. We're going to get into the other things in a minute. But this is where people have already been deceived by thinking that they have justified divorce or marriage in the church and everything's fine. And as if everybody else now who turns away from other doctrines in the Bible, they're the ones that apostatize. Well, you've already apostatized by accepting divorce and remarriage. Huh? You're already in apostasy. That's where the deception comes in. Oh, I get email from the Focus on the Family. Oh, we got to stand behind our marriages. What a pack of lies. Amen? Stand behind our marriages. Focus on the family. We got to stand behind the marriage. When you as an organization justify the sin of adultery by justifying divorce or marriage, huh? Oh, we got to stand behind it. What a lie. Huh? Oh, liar shall have the part in the lake of fire, the Bible says. You don't turn from those things. Amen? We don't want to see nobody go there, but that's what the scripture says. Here's what the Bible says. First Corinthians chapter 7. We go down to verse number 10. And unto the married I command, yet not I, but the Lord, let not the wife depart from her husband, but and if she depart, let her remain unmarried or be reconciled to her husband, and let not the husband put away his wife. Pretty plain, is it not? Oh, go down to verse number 15, preacher. Okay. But if the unbelieving depart, let him depart. A brother and sister is not under bondage in such cases, but God hath called us unto peace. You see, divorce or marriage is accepted in verse 15. No, it's not. What a lie. Paul reiterates the teachings of Christ, and then to go down to verse 15 and say, oh, okay, yeah, you can divorce now, after Jesus didn't say anything about it. What lies? Huh? They know it's a pack of lies. Amen, somebody? Jesus was talking about an issue by which Jesus never specifically referred to, which is a believer and an unbeliever, and they're still bound to the teachings of Christ, obviously, that the wife is not to depart from a husband's not to put away his wife, amen, and if they do, they're to remain unmarried. He's referring clearly to the situation of maintaining the marriage, that if the unbeliever wants to depart, don't try to keep them back, let them go, amen? You're still bound to them till death. How do we know? The Bible goes on in verse 39 of this same chapter, 1 Corinthians chapter 7. You go down to verse 39. The Bible says this, amen. How verse 39 says, the wife is bound by the law as long as her husband liveth, but if her husband be dead, she's at liberty to be married to whom she will only in the Lord. Amen. But she is happy if she so abide after my judgment, and I think also I have the Spirit of God. Here it is. She's bound by the law to her husband. It's clear. What are they trying to do? They're trying to justify in their commentaries. They're trying to justify in the YouTube videos. Over the pulpit, preaching a pack of lies, telling people that they can be divorced and remain, it's okay. Sending people right to hell. Those are not preachers. Those are false prophets. They have already apostatized before God. If you believe in divorce or marriage, it's okay. You are not even a Christian. You don't even know God. You have apostatized from the faith. Apostatized from the faith. And you're setting up the stage for the Antichrist. Oh, no, I'm not preacher. Yes, you are, according to the Bible. You've already done that. Oh, you know, oh, I think so many people can live in divorce. People can live a common law relationship because, you know, that you know they can be with their girlfriend and boyfriend because, you know, there's no real ceremony in the Bible to do that. You're a liar. Huh? There was a formal contract in the scripture by which they understood that they were married one to another, right? Okay, all throughout the Bible. You go but to Ruth and Boaz, amen. You go all throughout the Bible. There was a formal contract, amen, an agreement, right? And that is understood in the scriptures. And there were witnesses there to understand that you were married. This is a deception. Marriage is honorable and all in the bed on the fire, but whoremongers and adulterers, God will judge, amen. People are trying to justify this. You're living in common law relationships. You're living in sin. Amen? You're living in sin. The devil's trying to deceive you, trying to bring you to hell. And the Bible says that you will not inherit the kingdom of God according to 1 Corinthians chapter 6, verses 9 through 11. What about now? You got these churches now. You got Andy Stanley, the son of the TV evangelist. What's his name again? Charles Stanley. Charles Stanley, coming out just not too long ago saying that the people in the LGBT community have more faith than those who are truly saved. You know? And justifying people in the LGBT community. Oh, they pray to God when they're 12 and 13 and 14 and 15 and nothing happened for them. As if to say that the blame is on God that the LGBTQ. What a lie. God is to blame for everything now. Just blame God, eh? What the scripture says, God let God be true and every man be a liar? When something's in the Bible, when it tells you to repent, you can't repent anymore. Just listen to whatever every other garbage that comes out of the mouth of wicked, perverse, evil man. Huh? Someone says, oh, I tried to get out of it. I tried to pray and it didn't work. Well, you're a liar because the Bible says repent. So if it says repent, it tells me that we can change our mind concerning our sin. Does it not say that? And then the man of God says, bring forth fruit meat for repentance. That means you can change your action. You can change your desires. You can change your mind. You can walk circumspectly by the power of the Holy Ghost. If ye through the Spirit do mortify the deeds of the flesh, ye shall live. Amen. But you got this apostasy today. People justifying sin. People embracing it. Amen. And Andy Stanley doing that. Amen. Claiming to be this great evangelical preacher who's nothing but a deceiver and a liar, and more people are warming up to this ideology. And they've been doing it for some time. I remember Bible school, and I said this before, that when I preached a message in one of my classes, amen, and I wrote the sermon out, and I put homosexuality, my teacher crossed out the word homosexuality, and he put homosexual acts. And I wondered, why did he do that? Then I realized why he did that. Here's why. He believed that the act of homosexuality is sin, but not necessarily the attraction and the desire, the affection of it, or the desire, just the action. That is the Pharisaical way, amen, somebody? The outward manifestation, oh, we'll stop that. But what about the affections and lust? Oh, no, we're not going to stop the affections and lust. Well, the Bible says in Galatians chapter 5 and verse 24, they that are Christ have crucified the flesh with the affections and lust. You cannot and I cannot be a Christian if we do not crucify the affections and the lust along with the action. The Bible calls homosexuality, amen, vile affection. That's what it says in Romans chapter 1. Vile affection means the very desire and the very affection of homosexuality is sin. The very desire and affection of adultery is sin. Amen, somebody? The very desire and the affection of fornication is sin. The very desire and affection of any sin is sin. But people try to justify it. Jesus said, unless your righteousness shall exceed the righteousness of the scribes and Pharisees, you shall in no wise case into the kingdom of God. And so the falling away has come to pass. We have more and more churches. I remember when I guess 10 years ago, or maybe more than that, 15 years ago or so. I remember there was very few churches that had the gay flag on their church, and they were ostracized. Maybe one or two at the most. Now, they're all over the place, And you got people that were once looking at homosexuality as sin now are going people from Bible school. They're not justified. I got teachers that say, I'm an ally with a man died the other day, but he said, I'm an ally with the LGBTQ community. How can you be an ally with sin? If you love your friend of the world, you are the enemy of God. Amen, somebody. And if you're going to go, oh, we have been holding them silent. We apologize to the LGBTQ. You are not loving them. You are not their friend. You are their worst enemy. Amen, somebody. You are the worst enemy of the LGBTQ community if you would justify their sin and play around with it and be soft and kind to their sin. We love them. We pray for them. We call them to repentance. But we don't be kind to any sin. Amen. We rip it down to the lowest hell and we don't try to justify it. We tell people to turn. Amen. And flee from the wrath that is to come, as the man of God told us. Amen. I can see John on the chilly waters of Jordan and say, don't worry, man. God is great with your sin. Don't worry about it. Everything's fine. And, you know, don't run. Don't run. No, no, no, no, no. Don't flee from the wrath that is to come. Because God is merciful. God is great. God is loving. God is understands. God is what a lie, huh? Yes, God is loving. Yes, God is compassionate. Yes, God is merciful. We're not saying that's a lie. That's not a lie. The lie that we're saying is when people are trying to do away with God's wrath and judgment towards sin and make God soft on sin, but he is absolutely not. He's not soft on sin. But he's merciful to us who have sinned. Amen? And when we come to him in repentance and faith, he will receive us once again as his child. Amen? Because the Bible says, amen, he's faithful and just to forgive us of what? And to cleanse us from what? To cleanse us from all unrighteousness. Right? He's faithful and just to forgive us of our sins and to cleanse us from all unrighteousness. God will do that. But only in his son. Only through Christ. Amen? And so the reality is that falling away is here. It's growing in intensity. The young people, amen, are not looking at the Bible, amen, no longer is the word of God, amen. They're looking at Barna did, the researcher, they did more studies about people, amen, more surveys about people claiming to be saved, amen, and believing that all religions are leading to heaven. More and more people are believing that. More and more people are justifying this, right? Because the falling away is here. When you drift away from this book, the Holy Bible, when you start looking at other views and other ideologies that are contrary to the doctrine of Christ, you have fallen away, amen? You may have not totally fallen away. You are at the beginning stages, maybe, of falling away. The Bible says to be steadfast, unmovable in the faith. Amen? You know what it says. Don't let nobody change your mind. Oh, it's not intellectual. People will look at me as not an intellectual person. Who cares? Give them the garbage intellectual trash. Amen? The Bible says professing themselves to be wise, they became fools. Oh, I know the Greek. I know the Hebrew. I know the Portuguese. I know this, that, and the other. I know. You know nothing if you don't know Christ. Amen? One great massive theologian said this, amen, I count all but dung that I may win Christ. Who's that? The great apostle Paul. Huh? Right? Knowing the law, blameless, everything. He says, but none of that means nothing to me, that hallelujah, that I may know the truth, amen? But now you got this falling away, amen? People thinking it's no big deal, amen, having a social drink now, right? When the Bible says waters are marked, a strong drink is raging. Whosoever the sea thereby is not wine. No, it's no big deal. Amen. Going out and having a cigarette. Going out and cursing and swearing. I remember one guy, young man in our Bible school cursed and swear all the time. His parents were missionaries to Israel. Curse and swear. Oh, it's only words. You can't bridle your tongue, your religion's vain. But justification of sin. Nothing wrong with watching movies. Somebody wrote me the other day when I preached the message last week. He said, I was preaching against Star Wars. He said, who's Yoda? Who's Yoda? You know, the demon-looking guy on Star Wars, right? That shows Luke about the Force, right? It's supposed to be some kind of alien, really a demon-looking like spirit, huh? Right? Read about him, right? What he does is teach Luke the Force. Luke is on that film, the Star Wars, right? The inner man, you have an inner force inside of you, right? Hinduism, huh? You needed to tap into it, right? The New Age philosophy. And he teaches Luke yoga, Hindu form of worship. Yoga is not exercise, it's a Hindu form of worship where you can yoke with the supreme being of Hinduism, Brahman, right? It's an abomination to God. No Christian should do yoga. Amen, somebody. No true born again Bible believing Christian should do yoga. Yoga is demonic. It's not of the Holy Ghost. It's devilish. And that's what the Star Wars franchise promotes, all this New Age garbage from the pit of hell. Amen. And someone says, oh, what? It's just somebody said on the thing. Oh, well, on the Facebook site, And oh, well, what's the difference between going to movies and researching it online and all this? There was a massive difference, huh? The Bible says, having no fellowship with the unfruitful works of darkness, but rather reprove them. When you're researching something as a Christian, you're researching it to reprove it and expose it, to be educated, to rip it down to the lowest hell and show everybody why it's not of God. Amen? You got to be careful with that. You don't want to go too far, amen, and be seduced by sin, right? Amen? You don't want to go look at dirty, rotten, ungodly pornography in the midst of your research and all that trash. Amen? You got to be careful. But at the same time, it's totally different than, amen, being entertained by sin, loving sin, putting on that song because, oh, I love this song. I love the words and the beat. I love the hip-hop guy. I love the girls in the video. This is wonderful. Oh, man, this music. That's loving the world and the love. You love the world. The love of the Father is not in you. I can't wait to go to Taylor Swift concert. That's because you don't know God and you love the world. You need to repent of that mess in your heart and say Taylor Swift music and her lifestyle of sin is ungodly. Amen? Is against the gospel. Amen? The music's against the gospel. It's antichrist. Oh, no, you don't understand, preacher. No, you're going to understand when you find yourself in the lake of fire. Believing that the gate was wide when it was still narrow. But this is the falling away that we're talking about. Amen? I'm not just talking about Taylor Swift. All worldly music, right? Worldly movies. Huh? Avatar and every kind of filthy, rotten garbage. Oh, well, what's wrong with that? All the New Age philosophy inside of that. You can't love that, exposing your kids to that, exposing your family to all that mess and abomination. Amen, somebody? You got to, amen, hold the banner of truth. Amen? As a songwriter wrote, said, hold the fort, for I am coming. Jesus, signal still. Weigh the answer. Where? Back to heaven. Yes, Lord, by thy grace, we will. Hallelujah, somebody. Amen? Why? Because a falling away is here. And how does a falling away work as we get ready to close? Amen. It works through family and friends. When people start saying, oh, there's nothing wrong with this. You're just legalistic. When you know the Bible tells you, amen, that these things are sin. Amen. I was researching about men wearing earrings. Yes, men wore earrings 7,000 years ago. Amen. Not even 7,000 years of human history. But men wore earrings thousands of years ago. True enough. Amen. Sure. And kings and all that. But what about now in our day and age that we live in? Now, how did it begin in our modern time? It began as a form of rebellion, amen? And particularly in our modern time, the homosexual community would wear their earring on the left ear to show that you're homosexual. And I got this from not a Christian source. This is from a secular source that's selling earrings to men, okay? And they said that if a man put an earring in his right ear, it meant that he was bisexual. Amen. And it showed old now that men are that it shows an attitude of rebellion and so forth and so on. Huh? Should a man wear that when these things are known to be a part of a woman's garment and her ways? The Bible says abstain from all appearance of evil. Amen. Somebody. I remember when I first got saved, I had a little earring. Right. Took the thing out. God convicted me, not of God, huh? Right? Can you see everybody else doing it? You're a young Christian, you don't know any better, right? And this is what people are doing now. Everything is okay now, huh? Huh? Everything's fine, right? You can go ahead now, you can be trans. I met this gentleman, transgender, inside the grocery store. And I offered him a try, goes, oh, great, I'm a Christian too. I didn't shake his hand. I said, sir, you're not a Christian. What do you mean? You can't dress in women's garments and be saved. Oh, yes. I said, no, the Bible says you can't do that. It's an abomination. The Bible says it's an abomination for a man to put on a woman's garment and a woman to put on a man's garment. For both are an abomination unto the Lord. That which pertaineth to a man, that which pertaineth to a woman. But people think there's nothing to it now. It's no big deal. Falling away. No sin. Don't preach about sin over the pulpit. Why? Because God's this big teddy bear up in the sky. He's not there with the club. Oh, how he loves you. How he loves you. Give me that brick. Give me that. That's a load of garbage over the pulpit. Are you hearing what I'm preaching? A load of garbage. He's a big teddy bear. He won't punish your sin. What a lie. Not telling people to flee from the wrath that is to come. Oh, I don't want to hear that. I don't want to hear that from you, Benito. I don't want to hear that. You know, you could close your ears all you like. Because one day Jesus is going to say, depart from me, you cursed, into everlasting fire. Oh, he will never say that. Jesus is so meek and mild. He's going to say that. Where is it going to be when people are thrown into the lake of fire? You read it. They're going to be burning in the presence of the angels and of who? The Lamb. Isn't that what the Bible says? He's not willing that any should perish, but all come to repentance. But he's righteous. He's holy. He died on the cross for you and I to be saved. Amen. He died so we could be born again by his spirit. Hallelujah. And not, amen, make his grace out to be something of that we can use as a tool for our sin and justify. Shall we sin that grace may abound? God forbid. Amen, somebody. Amen. I remember years ago praying for this lady in Brooklyn, New York. I remember. Amen. And she's a friend of the family. And I remember Mabel, her name was. And this is back in the 1990s. I was only in my 20, in my 20s. And I remember I prayed for her for something, like some kind of illness or whatever, the Lord, that she gets saved and somehow God will bless her with, you know, her financial need. I can't remember what it was. Then she goes now in Brooklyn, somewhere in Brooklyn. She plays the slot machine in one of those VTLs inside a grocery store or whatever. And she won. And she goes, now you go and tell the preacher, thanks so much for helping me win the lottery, right? I never helped her win no lottery. I would pray again. I'm praying and preaching against the lottery. Amen, somebody. But people like to use these things, amen, to justify their sin and throw aside the Bible, right? And make out that it's fine. And the falling away is here. Amen. People justifying these things and make it up. Oh, there's nothing wrong with it now. Huh? Nothing wrong. I'm going to close this. You got these so-called Christian artists now. And that I'm doing some research about. Some of them are singing great gospel songs. And sadly, I found out some of them thought that came out saying how they love secular music. Huh? How they love worldly music. A falling away. Huh? Let's collaborate. One of them ran Seattle and said, let me collaborate with Snoop Dogg, huh? Sing with Snoop Dogg. Who's Snoop Dogg? One of the most ungodliest rappers around, right? Back in the days. I'm sure there's more ungodly rappers now, but back in the days, right? And people justifying sin over and over again, right? You know, Dolly Parton, oh, I'm a Christian. Yeah. Singing worldly music, huh? Showing her cleavage to everybody. You don't go and do that kind of thing when you're a child of God. Amen, somebody? Hmm? Oh, no, there's nothing wrong with that, showing a little bit of cleavage. You got to show what God gave you. Yeah. And when you allow someone else to look at you and stumble because of the fact that they're looking at you and lusting after you and you openly want them to do that to show that you're sexy, huh? You don't think God's going to judge you for that? No, God won't judge me because the preacher told me he's not going to judge me. This is not what the preacher says. The Bible talks about all of the cause offense, huh? What about living holy? Whatever happened to the holy women of God, amen? Hallelujah. When they would sit down and they're just, amen, would not quite go over the knee, they put the shawl over the knee, over the right? Like that. To cover up the rest of the body. Holy women, amen? In the church. Hallelujah. Praise God. Holy men of God that didn't want to go around walking with a muscle shirt on so all these young girls can look at my muscles and they can lust after me. Everything's fine, huh? Shows the condition of my heart, does it not? Amen? Nothing wrong with working out. Nothing wrong with looking nice and looking good. But why do you want to look? Nobody should want to look sexy. Amen? Because all that does is give thoughts of sex, huh? And people's minds and desires. Are you hearing what I'm preaching? Amen? Oh, yeah. Let's get this thing right, amen. Let's hate even the clothes spotted by the flesh. Hallelujah, somebody. Amen, somebody. Hallelujah. Let's not try to justify these things, amen. Or I can pierce my lip, pierce all my body, my nose, look like the devil, amen, somebody. How you hear when I'm preaching, tattoo my body. Nothing wrong with me putting Romans 5, 8, 9, and 10 on my arm and all this. It's all scripture. Amen. The Bible says, amen, obedience is better than sacrifice. Present your body a living sacrifice, holy and acceptable unto God, which is a reasonable service. And be not conformed to this world. Will be transformed by the renewing of your mind. Oh, no, you're just really, that's just legalism, preacher. Legalism? What? How is that legalism? To present your body holy and acceptable unto God. Amen? Don't be conformed to the world, right? Huh? I want to look like Dennis Rodman. I want to look like the world. No, you don't want to look. No, you should look like the world. Amen? You should abstain from all appearance of evil. You should want to look holy and godly and right in this present world. Amen, somebody? When someone sees you, they should look at you. And first thing that they should think, amen, this is a clean, godly-looking man or young woman. Amen, somebody? But now those things don't matter anymore. Nothing matters anymore. God is just a big teddy bear in the sky. A falling away first. That's where we are today. What next now? What next? What's next? What's coming down the pipes now? What's next coming up? We already have transgender pastors, supposedly now, right? That's already here. What next? Total turning away from Christ. What's next is the rapture of the church. Jesus is coming. And we got to be ready to meet him. Amen? And don't be a part of this falling away that's already here. Turn away from it. When you find yourself amongst people justifying sin, amen, and the majority of people are doing so, you need to walk your way. The Bible says, from such turn away. Amen? Turn away from them. Pray for them. Don't be a part of the mess. Amen? Oh, we think divorce and marriage is okay. We think fornication is okay. We think having a social drink is okay. We think smoking and drinks is okay. We think looking at the swimsuit edition is okay. We think all these things is fine. There's nothing wrong with it. There's nothing wrong with doing the listening to worldly music. All these things is perfectly fine. God understands. I'm a Christian. And then you've given your own self the definition of Christianity. You're not aligning yourself up with what the Bible calls Christianity. That's the problem. And you're a part of the falling away. When you do those things, you are a part of it. You think that you're, I'm not a homosexual, but I agree with divorce and marriage. Oh, they're the part of the falling away. Oh, I'm a homosexual, but I'm not a transgender. Oh, they're a part of the falling away. Oh, I'm transgender, but I'm not. No, so everybody makes up their own definition of what the falling away is? No, the Bible gives a definition, right? And the minute you move away from one standard of the Holy Scripture, you have already apostatized. You've already fallen away from him. It doesn't matter, what it is. You've already done that, right? The churches years ago that were supporting Jim Crow in the South. Oh, we're not going to have black people in our church. You think they did? When did they apostatize? They've already did. Huh? Amen, somebody? They're already apostatized. Amen, if you don't love your brother, what? You're a murderer. No murder hath eternal life, right? You don't know God. And so the same thing today. Amen. When people, and same thing today, if people justify sin and think that, I can live right with God. No, you've already turned aside from the faith and you're already setting up the stage for the Antichrist in this new false religion that's about to come. Amen. Hallelujah. And that's even here already. But he's gonna promote, amen, when he comes, amen, and change laws against the saints of God when the church is already in heaven. But there'll be those that will get saved during the time of the tribulation. But the reality is, what people don't get is that if you justify these things that I've already just mentioned, all these sins, you are a part of the apostasy. You're a part of it. You're a part of it. I don't believe that you should street preach. I don't believe you should do these things. I think you shouldn't street preach. I don't think you should handle tracts. I think you should, be friends with everybody and be a part of everybody's religion. You don't know God, Jesus is not the only way to heaven. You don't know God. The Bible says he's the only way to heaven, Jesus Christ. And so, are you going to be a part of this apostasy? Or are you going to say, Lord, I'm going to follow you no matter what. Lord, I'm going to live for you. I'm going to serve you. I'm going to walk. Even if I got to walk alone, Lord Jesus, I'm going to be faithful to you. That's what Elijah did. He had to walk alone. So I'm the only one left. He wasn't the only one left. The 7,000 have not bowed down to Baal. You're not the only one left. But the reality is you got to say, Lord, if I got to walk alone, I'm going to walk alone. I'm going to serve you, Lord Jesus. I don't want to miss that trumpet, amen, because one day I'll never be alone again. Hallelujah. I will be, amen, with the saints of God. I will be with the Lord himself, amen, somebody. Hallelujah. Amen. I'm going to walk on them streets of gold. Amen. I'll have perfect fellowship with the people of God one day. I don't want to miss the rapture, and I don't want to be a part of this perverse, false Christianity today. Amen. Let's stand. Amen. Are you a part of the apostasy? Are you a part of the falling away? Are you a part of it? Ask yourself that question. Am I a part of this falling away? Have I been deceived? Have I been believing a lie? Have I been justifying my sin? Have I been believing the false doctrines of the church world today? Believing the Bible is not true. Believing the Bible is full of errors. Believing in the idea that evolution in the Bible can be reconciled. All these false teachings. Amen? And more besides. Don't be deceived. Believe the word of God 100%. Stand upon his word. Amen? And believe every iota that's found in the Holy Scriptures. Amen? Because Jesus is coming. If you do not know the Lord Jesus Christ, amen, and you want to know the Lord, or you backslidden from him, you want to come back to him, you can. All you have to do is repent of your sins and trust him by faith as your Savior and Lord. This prayer that I'm about to pray, amen, cannot save you if you don't mean it. But if you were sincere before God and trust him as your Savior, amen, and you mean this prayer before the Lord will save you. He will deliver you, and you'll become a newborn-again child of God. Amen? Hallelujah. Because the Bible says, whosoever shall call upon the name of the Lord, hallelujah, shall be saved. Praise God. Let's pray this prayer with me. Lord Jesus, I'm a sinner. I believe you died on the cross for my sins. I believe you rose again from the dead according to the Holy Scriptures. Lord Jesus, come into my heart and be my Lord and my Savior, both now and forever. And by the help of the Holy Ghost, I will love you, I will live for you, and I'll serve you all the days of my life. And Lord, help me never to be a part of this false, apostate church world today that leads to the Antichrist, but always following you, Lord, serving you with all my heart, soul, mind, and strength, being steadfast and immovable in the faith. In Jesus' name, amen. You pray that prayer, amen. You ask the Lord in your life. Go on our website, internationaldeliveranceministry.org, and hit the salvation tab. You go all the way down, and you'll see the booklet, What It Means to Be Born Again, absolutely free. Amen. You can read that. It'll encourage you in your new walk with the Lord. Amen. If you want to give to this ministry, go on our donation tab. Hit the donation button. No gift is too small. No gift is too large for the work of the Lord Jesus Christ. We love you. We're praying for you. God bless. Praise God. Hallelujah. Hallelujah. Praise the Lord. Hallelujah. Thank you, Jesus. Amen. Hallelujah. Thank you, Jesus. Praise the Lord. If you have your Bibles with you, please be so kind as to turn with me to 2 Peter chapter number 3. Amen. 2 Peter the third chapter. Praise God. And of course, we are reading from the King James Version of the Bible. Amen. 2 Peter chapter number 3. Praise God. Reading from the King James Version of the Bible, as these other modern English Bibles are leaving up verses and causing confusion. Amen. Hallelujah. Let's all stand as we hear from the word of the Lord at this time. Amen. Father, we give you thanks and praise that we can come before your presence and magnify your name. Lord, I pray, God, that you would enable us, oh God, to be doers of this wonderful word of life and not hearers only, deceiving our own selves. Lord, let your name be magnified and let your name be glorified in Jesus' name. Amen. 2 Peter chapter, amen, number 3. Hallelujah. The Bible says in verse number 1, this second epistle, beloved, I now write unto you in both, which I stir up your pure minds by way of remembrance, that ye may be mindful of the words which were spoken before by the holy prophets and of the commandment of us, the apostles of the Lord and Savior. Knowing this first, that there shall come in the last days scoffers, walking after their own lust and saying, where is the promise of his coming? For since the fathers fell asleep, all things continue as they were from the beginning of the creation. For this they willingly are ignorant of, that by the word of God the heavens were of old, and the earth standing out of the water and in the water, whereby the world that then was being overflowed with water perished. But the heavens and earth, which are now by the same word, are kept in store. Hallelujah. Are kept in store, reserved unto fire against the day of judgment and perdition of ungodly men. But beloved, be not ignorant of this one thing, that one day is with the Lord as a thousand years, and a thousand years as one day. The Lord is not slack concerning his promise, as some men count slackness, but is longsuffering to us, we're not willing that any should perish, but that all come should come to repentance. But the day of the Lord will come as a thief in the night, in the which the heavens shall pass away with a great noise, and the elements shall melt with fervent heat. The earth also and the works that are therein shall be burnt up. Sing then, that all these things shall be dissolved, what manner of persons ought ye to be in a holy conversation and godliness, looking for and hasting unto the coming of the great day of God, wherein the heavens being on fire shall be dissolved, and the elements shall melt with fervent heat. Nevertheless, we, according to his promise, look for new heavens and a new earth, wherein dwelleth righteousness. Wherefore, beloved, seeing that ye look for such things, be diligent, that ye may be found of him in peace, without spot and blameless. And account that the longsuffering of our Lord is salvation. Hallelujah. Even as our beloved brother Paul also, according to the wisdom given unto him, hath written unto you. As also in all his epistles, speaking in them of these things, in which are some things hard to be understood, which they that are unlearned and unstable rest, as they do also the other scriptures unto their own destruction. Ye therefore, beloved, seeing ye know these things before, beware lest ye also, being led away with the error of the wicked, fall from your own steadfastness. But grow in grace and in the knowledge of our Lord and Savior Jesus Christ. To him be glory both now and forever. Amen. Praise God. Amen. God bless the reading of his holy, inspired, authoritative, infallible, and inerrant word. Amen. Praise God. Hallelujah. 2 Peter chapter number 3. Amen. Hallelujah. This is, of course, the last chapter of the Apostle Peter's epistle. Amen. The last chapter of the second epistle of the Apostle Peter. Chapter number 1 begins with this. It says this: Simon Peter, a servant and an apostle of Jesus Christ, to them that have obtained like precious faith with us through the righteousness of God and our Savior Jesus Christ, grace and peace be multiplied, hallelujah, unto you through the knowledge of God and of Jesus our Lord. Now, amen, of course, we understand that he's writing to the saints of God. Amen. Hallelujah. He's showing them something here in chapter 1. Before we get back to chapter 3 for a moment, we just want to just touch on something with chapter 1. He's showing them something from chapter 1. Amen. That they did not follow cunningly devised fables. Amen. As we see here in chapter number 1 of 2 Peter. Amen. The Bible says here in verse 16, for we have not followed cunningly devised fables when we made known unto you the power and coming of our Lord Jesus Christ, but were eyewitnesses of his majesty. Now he's saying, look, we were eyewitnesses. He said, I was there personally, brethren. Amen. When I saw the majesty and the glory of our Lord and Savior Jesus Christ, I witnessed it with my own eyeballs. I seen it. Amen. And I seen his power and his glory. What is he talking about here? He's talking about the Mount of Transfiguration. Amen. When he saw Christ transfigured, amen, his glory on the Mount of Transfiguration. What it was that Christ revealed his power and his glory, that he's God, amen, and veiled in human flesh. And they were terrified seeing God's glory unveiled, amen. He saw a glimpse of what the world will eventually see when Jesus Christ the Savior comes back on this earth in power and great glory, amen. The Bible talks about the brightness of his coming, amen. The express image, hallelujah, hallelujah. And when they see him coming in glory and power, they're going to realize that he was not just a prophet. He was not just a great spiritual leader. He was not just some kind of religious artifact of the past that people just like to talk about. That he is Almighty God from all eternity. Amen. That created the heavens and the earth. All things were made by him. Hallelujah. Both visible and invisible. Amen. Hallelujah. Everything was made by him. In him we live, move, the Bible says, and have our being. Talking about the Lord Jesus Christ. And so this Mount of Transfiguration by which the Apostle Peter was referring to, amen, when he was on, hallelujah, the Mount of Transfiguration, and he saw the glory of the Lord Jesus Christ. But we were eyewitnesses. We, the Bible says, he says, but were eyewitnesses of his majesty, amen. So we have not followed cunningly devised faith. Who was we? Turn with me for a moment here, just for a brief moment, amen, to Matthew's gospel for a moment, Matthew's gospel. Amen. We want to go to Matthew's gospel. Praise God. Hallelujah. I want to go to chapter number 17 and look at this event just for a brief moment here. The Bible says in Matthew's gospel, chapter number 17, and after 6 days, Jesus taketh Peter, James, and John. This is who is the we. Peter's talking about James and John. Amen. He wasn't the only one on the Mount of Transfiguration. Hallelujah. And bringeth them up into an high mountain apart. Okay, we want to go back for a moment here, amen, to verse number 27 of Matthew's Gospel, chapter 16, a few verses back, just to give a context here. The Bible says, for the Son of Man shall come in the glory of his Father with his angels, and then he shall reward every man according to his works. Verse 28, verily I say unto you, there be some standing here which shall not taste of death till they see the Son of Man coming in his kingdom. Now, the atheists would like to say, oh, well, you know, they died and they did not see Christ, his second coming. That's a lie. They did not die, hallelujah, before they saw Christ's second coming. Are you hearing what I'm preaching?
1: Well, you say, well, but preacher, Jesus has not come for the second time. That's right. He has not come for the second time physically back on the earth. But they saw his second coming here. Amen? This is what Jesus is referring to. And so when he takes them up upon the Mount of Transfiguration, the Bible says, and was transfigured before them, and his face did shine as the sun, and his raiment was white as the light. The Bible says, Jesus Christ transfigured before them. And behold, there appeared unto them Moses and Elias talking with him. Then answered Peter and said unto Jesus, Lord, it is good for us to be here. If thou wilt, let us make here three tabernacles, one for thee, one for Moses, and one for Elias. Now, the problem that Peter made here, amen, he was trying to put them all into one bracket, amen, one for you, Lord, and one for Moses, one for Elias. And the problem was Jesus Christ, the Son of God, is greater than Moses, amen. He's greater than Elijah, the prophet, hallelujah. And that's when God spoke from heaven. While he had spake, behold, a bright cloud overshadowed them, and behold, a voice out of the cloud which said, this is my beloved son. Hallelujah. In him I am well pleased. Hear ye him. Amen. He didn't say hear Moses, hear Elijah. He said hear him. Hear Jesus Christ, the Son of God. Amen. God who in sundry times and hallelujah, and the Bible says, spake in time past unto the prophets, have now in these last days spoken to us by his son. Hallelujah. Amen. Moses being a great man of God, Elijah being a great man of God, hallelujah, being used by God. Amen. They were only servants, amen, of the Lord Jesus Christ. But Jesus Christ being God Almighty, amen, being God Almighty, hallelujah. Not saying, thus saith the Lord, he is the Lord. Amen. And so what we find here, this is what Peter was talking about. Amen. In 2 Peter chapter number 1, we have not followed cunningly devised fables. We, him, James, and John. Now, the Bible says this in verse number 17 of 2 Peter chapter number 1. For he received from God the Father honor and glory when there came such a voice to him from the excellent glory. This is my beloved son in whom I will please. He did not forget this. This stood in his mind. Amen. Forever. In fact, he had to write this saying, look, we know what we're talking about here. Don't let anybody fool you trying to say that this gospel is not real. Amen. I mean, there's multiple other things that he could have talked about, but he refocused upon the Mount of Transfiguration. And he said, we heard a voice. We heard this voice from heaven. We know this is true. We know this is real. Amen. Verse 18 says, and this voice which came from heaven, we heard when we were with him in the Holy Mount. We heard it ourselves. Nobody had to tell us about it. But he says this, verse 19, we have also a more sure word of prophecy, whereunto ye do well that ye take heed, as unto a light that shineth in a dark place until the day dawn, and the day star arise in your hearts, knowing this first, that no prophecy of the scripture is of any private interpretation. For the prophecy came not in old time by the will of man, but holy men of God spake as they were moved by the Holy Ghost. He said, look, this gospel is real. Don't listen to the atheists. Don't listen to the skeptic. Don't listen to the false prophets, amen, the false preachers that are trying to tell you that the Bible has mistakes, that this gospel is not real, that it's not true, amen, that try to sway you away from the truth in the authority of Holy Scripture. Don't be deceived by higher criticism that will damn your soul to hell, make you doubt the Holy Scriptures, amen, is a lie from the devil. Peter said, look, we've heard it ourselves, amen. We're telling you by firsthand experience. This is not hearsay. This is, amen, hallelujah, direct evidence that we've seen in ourselves, and I'm testifying to you. We heard a voice from heaven, amen, say, this is my beloved son on whom I will please. Don't go and listen to Islam that says he is not the Son of God. What blasphemy, amen? It's utter blasphemy from the pit of hell. Jesus Christ, hallelujah, is the Son of the living God, amen. Somebody, is it worth being killed by Boko Haram, amen, or by, amen, ISIS, or by any kind of, amen, Islamic militant group? Absolutely, yes, because of the truth of the gospel, amen, somebody. Hallelujah, somebody, amen. Jesus Christ is the Son of the living God. Hallelujah. He did die on the cross. He did rise again from the dead. He went to sit at the right hand of God the Father, and he's coming back again, hallelujah, in power and in great glory. Hallelujah. And Peter, James, and John were eyewitnesses of his coming, the brightness of his coming, amen. The world will see it. And the Bible says the tribes of the earth are going to mourn because of Jesus Christ coming back to this earth. Amen.
0: when they realize the party's over, when they realize they can't go ahead and live in their sin, when they realize they made the worst mistake in their entire lives by believing a lie, indulging in the lust of the flesh, the lust of the eyes, and the pride of life, walking after all kinds of perversion, homosexuality, the sin of homosexuality and transgenderism, amen, and adultery and fornication and gambling and horoscopes and all kinds of mess and all kinds of evil and perversion, amen. They're going to realize they've made the worst mistake of their entire lives and mourn. The mourning is not tears of joy. The mourning is tears of sadness and sorrow. Amen. Only the beginning of their eternal sorrow in hell, when there's weeping and gnashing of teeth. It only starts, amen, when they start that weeping and sorrow in hell, when there's weeping and gnashing of teeth. It only starts, amen, when they start that weeping and seeing him coming in judgment, when the same

pulpit. We don't want to talk about that over our camp meeting, amen, and our convention. It makes no difference. It's what the Bible says, amen. Hallelujah. And when he comes back, he's coming back as King of Kings and Lord of Lords to rule and to reign for 1,000 years and for all eternity. And that's why people got to get ready. That's why the true preachers of the gospel, amen, the true preachers of the gospel are only, amen, are sounding the alarm and telling people to get ready. They are commissioned by God to inform the world to repent, for the kingdom of God is at hand. There's a new kingdom. You better get ready. I'm here to warn you, hallelujah, when they're on the streets, amen, of Canada and the United States and Europe and around this world, Africa, amen, India, Japan, wherever it may be, hallelujah, Jamaica, wherever it may be, preaching the gospel, but they're telling people to get ready for the coming kingdom of our Lord and Savior, Jesus Christ. Prepare yourself. Prepare to meet your God. Get right. Get yourself cleaned up. Repent. Turn away from your iniquity. And people are not taking heed to it. Peter said, I don't care what nobody says. I've seen it myself. He said, I heard God speak myself. I already know this thing is true. We've not followed cunningly devised fables. Amen. We didn't do these things to make you try to believe some kind of lie. Amen. All this garbage, oh, you know, this is this and that, and people try to get on with all kinds of nonsense and foolishness, trying to make the Bible out to have contradictions when it has absolutely not even one. Not even one. I'll never forget in Bible school, even my Bible college teacher trying to tell me that the Bible had errors. And he was a doctor of theology, and here I am, just some kind of kid that has nothing, that basically, you know, compared to him, knows nothing. And I just said to him, challenge him like David challenged Goliath. I said, the Bible has not even one contradiction or error or mistake. I'll never forget it. He tried to look in that Bible, trying to find one. He couldn't find one. He said, well, I'll get one for you next week. What kind of garbage is that? Huh? Bible college trying to show you an error in the Bible? What kind of wickedness is that from the pit of hell? Amen, somebody? Oh, yes, it's devilish. It's satanic. It's hellish. It's not of the spirit of the living God. Amen, somebody? Now, I know people from that Bible school, so many that don't even serve the Lord, believe in the Bible got mistakes. How could you believe that something that comes from God has mistakes? The Bible just says here, holy men of God spake as they were moved by the Holy Ghost. If they were moved by the Holy Ghost and that they spake from God, amen, how in the world can the Bible have mistakes? If God is perfect, his word is perfect. Simple as that. Amen. And I know this, I know they'll say, oh, well, you know, there's not two manuscripts that agree and all these different things. Amen. But the bottom line is that God Almighty has given his inspired word to his people today and passed it down and preserved it all the way down through the centuries. We're not going to go into all that right now because it's a big, big, long explanation. Amen. But summarize it. Jesus says, heaven and earth shall pass away, but my word shall not pass away. Amen. Hallelujah. So none of his words will be gone. God has always preserved his word. And so the Apostle Peter here is talking about, amen, that the word of God is sure. We are following a more sure word of prophecy, and we better take heed to it, amen. Chapter 2, he talks about false prophets, false teachers, amen, that are deceiving the people. He says that the teaching of the false prophet is the same teaching of the false teacher today. I repeat that. The teaching of the false prophet in the Old Testament is the exact, and I repeat, the exact false message today among the false teachers. And this Bible says in chapter 2 of 2 Peter, amen, it says, but there were false prophets also among the people, even as there shall be false teachers among you who privately shall bring in damnable heresies, even denying the Lord that bought them, and bring upon themselves swift destruction. The Bible says, and many shall follow the pernicious ways, by reason of whom the way of truth shall be evil spoken of. Okay. The Bible says in verse 3, and through covetousness shall they with feigned words make merchandise of you, whose judgment now of a long time lingereth not, and the damnation slumbereth not. Listen to this now. The Bible says that these false teachers, amen, are going to bring a damnation unto themselves. They deny the Lord Jesus Christ. They deny God Almighty, amen. The Bible says, amen, they walk after the flesh in the lust of uncleanness. The Bible says in verse 10, amen. They walk after sin. They walk after unrighteousness. Hallelujah. That's what they do. That's their message. The Bible says,

0: verse 14, having eyes full of adultery. Amen. The Bible says the spots, amen, they are blemishes. Goes on the clouds of the water. Amen. And they go after the wages of unrighteousness. They promise people liberty, and they themselves are servants of corruption. In verse 19, for of whom a man is overcome, the same as he brought in bondage. In verse 20, it says, for if after they have escaped the pollutions of the world through the knowledge of the Lord and Savior Jesus Christ, they are again entangled therein and overcome, the latter end is worse with them than the beginning. Look, listen. Many of them have a testimony. The false teachers have a testimony of the Lord delivering them, the Lord saving them. But now they say, oh, well, now I have a greater light. I have a greater understanding now. Yes, as I study the scriptures, I see that homosexuality is okay. Amen? And that's what many of these people are trying to say now. It's fine. Amen? That God is pleased with it, like Tony Campbell and others. They're saying how they see that God is pleased with it. Amen? And they're writing books of theology, trying to show people how it's justifiable in the scriptures. Amen? The Bible talks about the damnation is not going to linger long. Are you hearing what I'm preaching? Amen. Leading souls to eternal damnation, saying that God loves you. God loves you. God loves you to everybody without giving context to the love of God. Amen. You cannot have the love of God apart from the cross of Calvary. Hallelujah. You have to understand the love of God is connected to the cross, and the cross shows us that we're sinners condemned to a devil's hell, and that we need salvation through the Lord Jesus Christ to be saved. Amen. That we have to repent of our sin. In this perverse world, well, I don't want to hear that kind of message, preacher. I don't want to hear you. It makes no difference if you don't want to hear me. One day people are going to hear this word. Depart from me, you cursed, into everlasting. Oh, no, Jesus, you can't talk like that. That's not Christ-like, Jesus. It's not Christ-like. You can't talk to me, Jesus. That's not the way Jesus would talk to me. Imagine they're going to talk to Jesus like that. And Jesus Christ, the Son of God, will say, depart from me, you cursed, into everlasting fire prepared for the devil and his angels. And the Bible says very clearly, the people will be burning in the lake of fire. In whose presence? The presence of the Lamb. What do you mean? You mean Jesus will be there when people are burning in hell? Yes, that's what the Bible says. In his presence, he'll watch them burn in hell. Burn in damnation. Oh, well, Jesus wouldn't do that. Jesus wouldn't do that. He's going to do it. In his presence, burning in hell and damnation forever. Well, that's not the gospel. That's not the kind of preaching I want to hear. Because people are believing a lie for all this time, believing a lie. Thinking that Jesus Christ is some kind of individual out there with no justice. He's full of justice and righteousness. And people have a perverse, wicked, satanic understanding of who Christ is. He came and died for our sin because he loves us in spite of our sin. Not so we can go ahead and commit sin. He's not there when people are burning in hell smiling at them. That's not what the Bible says. But the Bible says they're going to be burning in his presence because of righteousness, judgment. As we see in 2 Peter chapter 3, as we're going to learn this in a moment, the Bible says God is not willing that any should perish. This is why Christ died. So people wouldn't go to hell, but they're going to burn in his presence and in the presence of the holy angels. This idea of God loves you, God loves you, God loves you, God loves you, has been perverted. Yes, God loves us, thank God. For God so loved the world that he gave his only begotten Son, that whosoever believeth in him should not perish but have everlasting life. But it's been so perverted that people have absolutely no fear of God whatsoever any longer. No fear of God, no fear of judgment, no fear of eternal damnation, no fear of the consequences of their action, because hellfire and damnation has been expelled from the preaching of the gospel. No fear, no shame. People can go ahead and commit iniquity and not even have any kind of shame in their spirit about it whatsoever. Because no fear of God whatsoever anymore. No fear of the Lord. And the New Testament church, amen, people feared God. As Ananias and Sapphira sinned against God, the man of God, the Apostle Peter, the one who wrote this very epistle that I'm preaching from, amen. Hallelujah. He said, you've lied to the Holy Ghost, and they died right there and then. Right there and then. People today will say, man, Peter, that is not the love of God. That is, you are false. You have no love of Christ, Peter, by doing that. No love. When they talked to Simon the sorcerer who wanted to buy the Holy Ghost, huh? Talked about you child of the devil. I mean, the statements that they made today, if they were to make that now in the church world today, they'd be ostracized as haters, condemners, judges. Are you hearing what I'm preaching?
1: Amen, somebody? Because people got a perverted understanding of Christianity today. Amen? Perverted understanding of Christianity. And if you read the Bible, you get a proper back to a proper understanding of what Christianity is and the preaching of the gospel. Amen? False prophets talking about, amen, God loves you, everything's fine, there won't be no judgment that will happen to you, just like the false, amen, prophets of the time of Jeremiah and Ezekiel and all those other, and all the prophets in the past, amen, the great men of God during their time as the false prophets were telling people that there would be no judgment, there'd be no condemnation, huh? Same thing today. And they also said, what did they say back then? Speak to us smooth words. I mean, easy messages. You know, preacher, let's talk about the messages. It's not going to hurt nobody. That was the message of the false prophets of yesteryear. That's the message of the false prophets and teachers today. Same thing. Amen. Justifying people saying, you're not going to go to hell. Matter of fact, everybody goes to heaven now. Everybody goes to heaven, no matter what you do or who you are, unless you're really bad, you know, really, really, really bad. Instead of man, right? Everybody goes to heaven. It's not true. Now, everybody goes to heaven. Matter of fact, most people don't go to heaven, as Jesus said. Amen. The gate to heaven is wide, is broad. The gate to hell is wide and broad that leads to hell. The gate to heaven is straight and narrow. Amen. And few there be that find it. Because few want to repent and trust Christ by faith. So the Bible teaches us, amen, that they turn back from the word of God. Amen. And the Bible says in verse 21, for it had been better for them not to have known the way of righteousness than after they have known it to turn from the holy commandment delivered unto them. But it has happened unto them according to the true proverb. The dog is turned to his own vomit again, and the soul that was washed to her wallowing in the mire. The Bible says they go back to their sin. They go back to their iniquity. They go back to their lie. So 2 Peter chapter 3 talks about, amen, now, that there'll be scoffers coming in the last days, amen? The scoffers are coming, they're here now. The Bible says they'll say, where is the promise of his coming, amen? They'll say, where's Jesus coming? Where's his promise? Everything goes the way it is, and you talk about Christ's return. Well, they've been talking about that in the 50s, 1950s, and 1960s, and 70s, and 80s, and 90s, and 2000s, and now you're talking about, they've been talking about that for years! Where is the promise of his coming? People have been saying that. And they mock, they scoff at it, believing as if to say it's never going to come. And later on we read that the reason why God, amen, is holding him back is because he's not willing that any should perish. Look at verse number nine. Amen. The Lord is not slack concerning his promise, as some men count slackness, but is long-suffering, patient. To us, we're not willing that any should perish, but that all should come to repentance. The reason why the Lord is waiting is because of his love and mercy. He's waiting for people to repent. He's waiting for people to turn from sin. He's waiting for people to acknowledge that they need to run to him for safety. Amen? These hurricanes that have happened in the last few years, you know, Katrina and Michael, that happened in Florida recently, and all these hurricanes that have happened, they warn the people, tell them to leave their homes, leave their area, because it could be extreme devastation. You could lose your life. The warning goes out. They know the hurricane's coming. And people still say, no, I'm going to bunker down. I'm not going to leave. And as a result, many have lost their lives as a result of that. They didn't take heed to the warning. And the same thing was going to happen. People are not taking heed to the warning. They're not taking heed to the wrath and judgment that's about to come. Amen? And they think it's a joke. They think because they don't see judgment right away that they wake up one morning, Monday morning, and, you know, it's a beautiful day. They wake up Tuesday, Wednesday, Thursday, Friday, Saturday, Sunday, and everything goes fine. And January, February, March, April, May, June, July, August, September, October, November, December, everything looks fine. And then one year after another, everything looks great, and decade after decade. And they think that because of the fact that they don't see the judgment of God, that all of a sudden, you know, God is slack concerning his promise, that he's not coming, that the word of God is somehow false, that somehow, amen, it's full of errors, and that no, it's not true, and all this kind of rubbish and deception from the pit of hell. And you see what the scripture is teaching. And so the Bible makes it clear, very clear, that they will one day experience the judgment of God tragically, because they have mocked God, saying, "Where is the promise of his coming?
0: Where is Christ coming? He's not coming. He's not coming. And you're just wasting your time believing this Bible. Why don't you just live your life the best way you want to live it? Because you're going to die anyway. And when Peter started his epistle with the Mount of Transfiguration, he's setting the stage and the platform to make you and I realize, amen, that what is about to occur, the judgment, the prophecy that is about to come to pass, will come to pass. Not that it might. It will 100% come to pass. Amen? And people need to be ready. And that's why he warns, amen, the world. And not just the world, but even the saints of God, as we're going to see in a moment. The Bible says, amen, the Lord is not slack concerning his promise, as some men count slackness, but is longsuffering to us, not willing that any should perish, but all come to repentance. He talks about the judgment of Noah. Amen? Amen, that they were ignorant of that fact, that the world was once destroyed, amen, in the time of Noah. And they can see the evidence of it. Amen? Hallelujah. Of the fault lines and all these different kinds of things. And you know, the Grand Canyon. You know, a massive amount of water, you know, coming into a place that at one time causing erosion to the bedrock and so forth. Pray, and they can see all these all the evidence of a worldwide flood. Amen. Cultures talking about a flood and all these things. Of course, we got the Bible, most importantly. Amen. And fossils on the top of mountains. Are you hearing what I'm preaching? All these things showing that there was a worldwide flood and they were ignorant. They decided to ignore that information from the Word of God. And as a result of that, the Bible says, amen, they will be damned because they refuse to repent. They refuse to acknowledge the scriptures themselves. And the Bible says in verse 10, but the day of the Lord will come as a thief in the night. It will come. Notice that. The Bible says the day of the Lord might come. No. The day of the Lord will come. Will come. And the Bible says that the day of the Lord is a day of darkness and gloominess. And Joel, it talks about in other passages of Holy Scripture. It's not going to be a day. When the Bible says it's a day of judgment, you better believe it's a day of judgment. Amen? I saw this thing, amen, on the news the other day in Australia. This woman, amen, was with her baby, and there was a massive hailstorm. And she was there trying to and covered her baby. She couldn't even do anything. She had to cover her baby inside the backseat of the car and protect the child, amen, because of the massive amount of hail that was coming down and broke the windows of her car and everything like that. Her body was full of bruises and sores as a result of shielding her child from the horrible hail that was dropping down upon them. The Bible talks about just one of the judgments in regards to hail, amen, that those pieces of hail in the time of the tribulation, one, amen, hailstone will be approximately 100 pounds in weight. You imagine that. What she experienced were just these little balls of hailstone falling. 100-pound hailstones falling from the heavens. You could imagine the devastation and the destruction as a result of that. One hurricane, they said they went through South Florida, the panhandle, amen? Places like Mexico Beach and places like Panama City, Florida, and places like that. They showed it on the TV where it was to complete devastation. No water, amen? Little food and to no food. No communication, no cell phone service. It was like a third world country within a matter of minutes as that hurricane going through. You can only imagine what devastation when the day of the Lord comes and judgment comes upon this earth. What's going to happen? That was only one hurricane. We're talking about all the judgments, amen, that the Bible talks, waters turn to blood and so forth and so on and on and on. The major earthquake that will happen. It's unbelievable. It's mind-boggling. The torment, the torture, it's going to be like hell on the earth. That's the kind of world they want without God, is it not? That's the kind of world that they want without the Lord Jesus Christ, without righteousness, without purity. We don't want God, and that's the world they're going to get. Here, you don't want me? This is what you're going to get, hell on this earth. They say, oh, what kind of God is that that would do that thing to people? A righteous and holy God, a God of love, a God of truth, a God of righteousness, amen? You believe it, say amen. That's what kind of God it is. Well, I don't want to serve a God like that. Well, that's up to you. If you don't want to serve a God like that, you will have to face him in the judgment. Amen. There's going to come a time where there'll be no more debate with nobody. Either you accept him or reject him. You can receive Christ and be saved and reject him and be damned. That's as simple as what the Bible says. He wants you to be saved. The Bible says choose life. He wants you to be rescued from the impending judgment of damnation. But if you choose not to receive him, there is only one other consequence, and that is eternal damnation in the lake of fire in hell for all eternity. And all these false prophets saying there's no hell will be in the same hell as those who they deceived. Amen. I read the other day that this gentleman that died about a year ago, I guess now, November, last year in November, Mr. Fudge, saying that there is no hell. If he died in his sin, he's gone to the very place he thought there was that didn't exist. And people think that this is a joke. I feel sad in my spirit seeing that this man died. Amen. And just hoping that he made it right with the Lord. Because the people are deceived. People think this is okay. This is justifiable. This is right before God when it's not. It's not believing those lies, amen, and making people believe that you can go ahead and just, and he may say, well, I don't believe, he may have said, well, I don't believe people can go ahead and live in sin and do all those things. But here's the problem with believing that there's no hell or that people will be rescued from hell, the type of universalism that people believe, that people will one day be reconciled back to God, amen. And the problem with that understanding is that if that's the case, if that being the case, then in fact, why fear the judgment of God? Because one day you will, in fact, be rescued from your sin. Amen. So enjoy what you can now, and that God will one day get you out of it. Well, it sounds like a pretty good deal. Yeah? No. The Bible talks about hell is for all eternity. You will never be able to come out. The Bible says the smoke of the atonement in Revelation 14, verses 9 through 11, sent it up forever and forever, and they had no rest day and night. And the Bible makes that very clear. And so here it is. The scripture says that there, day of the Lord will come as a thief in the night. God's day of wrath will come. His day of judgment will come. Amen. Then verse 11 says, seeing then that all these things shall be dissolved, what manner of persons ought ye to be in all holy conversation and godliness, looking for and hasting unto the coming day of God? The Bible says, wherein the heavens being on fire shall be dissolved, and the elements shall melt with fervent heat. Nevertheless, we, according to his promise, look for new heavens and a new earth wherein dwelleth righteousness. Praise God. Hallelujah. I love that. The Bible says, wherein dwelleth righteousness. No more gay flags flying around. Amen. Hallelujah. No more ungodly music. No more gay marches. Amen. No more, hallelujah, ungodly parties of beer. Amen. And people raping one another and sleeping with one another and all this kind of mess. Amen. Doing drugs and little teenagers doing drugs and overdosing and all that mess. Hallelujah. Nothing like that. No more selling of alcohol. Praise God. None of that mess. And drugs or marijuana and perversion and gambling. Hallelujah. And women half-dressing and naked and nude and all this kind of pornography and filthiness and garbage and wickedness and perversion. Amen, somebody? No more gambling, no more casino, no more nothing of perversion. Everything that is right. That's what righteousness means. Right, things that are right. The Bible says, wherefore, beloved, seeing that ye look for such things, be diligent, that ye may be found of him in peace, without spot and blameless. The Bible says we should be found in him without spot and blameless. Blameless. Whereby people can't blame you for something that's ungodly. Amen? And look at you and say, well, why did you do this? Or why do you have this on your Facebook? Or why do you have this, amen, on your YouTube channel? Or why do you have this kind of music on your smartphone? Or why do you have these DVDs and your ungodly DVDs of worldly and ungodly, movies in your home, amen? Why do you have this perversion? Why do you do this? You're blameless, amen. You're walking in uprightness. You're walking in holiness. Or people can't blame you for the, like Brother Daniel, the men that wanted to kill Daniel and throw him into the lion's den. They couldn't find no blame in the man of God. Amen? Blameless. Hallelujah. That's what the Bible says that we need to be in these last days, blameless before the Lord. And when you do that, you can't do that in your own strength. You do that only within the power of the Holy Ghost. Amen? The Bible says, if ye through the Spirit do mortify the deeds of the flesh, ye shall live. And so the scripture says, be found in Christ with holy, amen, found in him in peace, without spot and blameless. Verse 15 says, an account that the long-suffering of our Lord is salvation. Hear it again. Here it is again. In verse number 9, it says, the long-suffering of God is that he does not want anybody to perish, but all come to repentance. Verse number 15, an account that the long-suffering of our Lord is salvation. God's long-suffering, why he waits not to send fire and brimstone on the people right now, is because he wants people to be saved. He wants them to repent. He's a loving God. He's not willing that any should perish, but all come to repentance, even his own disciples. Amen. Hallelujah. So, Lord, we can send fire down upon those ungodly people right now. And the Lord says, you don't know what manner of spirit you are of. Amen?
1: For the Son of Man came not to destroy men's lives, but to save them. Amen? That is God's plan. He wants us to be saved, not to be damned. He takes no pleasure in the death of the wicked. Amen, somebody? I mean, when that man molested those girls, that doctor molested those girls, all those girls from Michigan there. And that doctor, amen, I can't remember his name. But anyway, the doctor that molested those girls, and some of those people said, I wish you would go to the lowest parts of hell. You know what? God doesn't agree with them. God doesn't want that man to go to no lowest part of no hell. He wants him to be saved and repent. And some people will say, how can you say that? That's because those people that would say those kind of things are of the devil. And it's terrible that that man has done to them. Amen? It's unthinkable. It's wicked. It's perverse. And he deserves the justice due unto him. But if that man repents and calls out to the Lord, he'll be saved. Amen? He'll go to heaven. And everybody that does not forgive them and that wants them to go to hell will be in hell for all eternity. Oh, that's not fair. God says, wait a minute. Your ways are not equal. Amen? My ways are equal. He says, the soul that sinneth, it shall die. If the wicked man turn from his wickedness, amen, he shall be saved. Amen? Hallelujah, somebody. Praise God. Hallelujah. If we confess our sins, he's faithful and just to forgive us of our sin and to cleanse us from all unrighteousness. And that's what the Bible tells us to do, that we need to turn from sin and come to Christ and be saved. Amen. The Bible says here, praise God, verse 15, an account of the longsuffering of our Lord is salvation. Even as our beloved brother Paul, also according to the wisdom given unto him, hath written unto you. Now listen to this. The Bible says here in verse 16, as also in all his epistles, speaking in them of these things, in which are some things hard to be understood, which they that are unlearned and unstable rest, as they do also the other scriptures unto their own destruction. People go through the scriptures, amen, and pervert the word of God to their own destruction, unlearned. They choose not to rightly divine the word of truth. They choose just to go and eisegete. What eisegete means is to take out the passage, take out the verse from its context and pervert it. Amen? Amen. Hallelujah. And try to make it teach something that's not there. Hallelujah. Amen. Interject something that's not there. Amen. And just as a result, deceive themselves. Amen. And try to justify sin, as they're doing now with homosexuality, saying that it's okay, saying that Romans 1 only talks about, amen, a temple prostitution. It doesn't talk about a monogamous, you know, homosexual relationship. What lies from the pit of hell when the Bible says dishonoring their bodies between themselves? Talks about the body. I love the word of God because it destroys every other ungodly argument. Amen? It makes it clear. It talks about your physical body. You're born a woman. That means your body is made to be with amen. It's called biology. Amen. My daughter's taking biology. She knows what I'm talking about. Hallelujah. Biology. A woman's, man's body is made to be with a woman in the confines of holy matrimony. A woman's body is made to be with a man in the confines of holy matrimony. Amen. Simple. Simple biology. It's very simple. It's basic. And now people's minds are so messed up they can't even see it, amen? Going after sin and preachers trying to justify it, they're going to go to the same hell, amen? Hallelujah, that they're trying to say that doesn't exist. I mean, you're hearing what I'm preaching. People need to take heed to the word of God, amen, to their own damnation, the Bible says, to their own destruction. Now hear this in verse 17. Ye therefore, beloved, seeing ye know these things before, listen to what it says here. Beware. Now, this is what the Bible tells you and I to beware. Now, this is powerful. Because we may think that because, oh, well, we're not believing these lies. We're not supporting all this mess and this sin and all this false teaching and all this apostasy. We're safe. We're safe. We're safe. No, we're not. No, we're not. No, we're not. And not at all unless we take heed lest we fall. The Bible says beware. Beware lest ye also being led away with the error of the wicked fall from your own steadfastness. It says beware. What? Beware. Beware, Benito. Amen. Hallelujah. Hallelujah. Beware, everybody. Hallelujah. Everybody has to beware, because if you don't, you could fall from your own steadfastness. Know what the Bible says? Steadfastness. Be steadfast. Immovable in the faith. The Bible says to be steadfast. Amen. Be steadfast. Immovable in the faith. Don't move from the truth of the gospel. Stand firm in the word. Don't move away from what the Bible says. Stand firm in the word. Hallelujah. Amen. Be steadfast. Be unmovable. Hallelujah. That's, so the Bible, that you're far from your own steadfastness. You look at some of these people that were once standing for the Lord. I remember, amen, some people, one of our board members were talking to me about years ago that was against divorce and marriage. And we know some people, too, who were against it. Against divorce and marriage, what the Bible calls adultery. All of a sudden now, they think it's fine. They think it's great. They think it's okay and acceptable. Huh? Falling from their own steadfast. When the Bible clearly says that it's adultery, Romans chapter 7, 1 Corinthians chapter 7, Matthew chapter 19, verse 9 and so forth. Amen? Luke chapter 16 and verse 18. And the list goes on. Mark chapter, amen, number 10. All these verses of scripture talking about how divorce and remarriage is adultery. But people nowadays think it's okay and it's fine. And they're deceived. And so what we find today, amen, are people falling from their own steadfast, led away by the error of the wicked because they want to befriend their family, want to befriend those in the church, don't want to be ostracized by everybody, want to be part of the so-called Christian community, amen? And they want to be a part of all that mess, and they fall from their own steadfastness, and even though they know these things are wrong, they now justify it in their minds to be right. Are you hearing what I'm preaching, amen? And now they've been deceived. Hallelujah, they've been led away with the error of the wicked because of the fact that now everybody else is falling away from the faith. They went away with the false teachers as recorded in 2 Peter chapter 2. Praise God. And now they, amen, hallelujah, these preachers now speak evil of the way of truth. That's what they do. They talk that those who preach against divorce and remarriage are haters and condemners. Those who preach against homosexuality are haters and condemners. Those who preach against transgenderism are haters and condemners. They speak evil of the way of truth. Amen, somebody? Instead of saying preacher preaching, I love that message, against all that sin, against homosexuality. Why do they love it? Why would a Christian love that kind of preacher? Because they want the homosexual to be free. Amen, somebody. They want the adulterer to be free. They don't want them to face the judgment of God. They want them to, hallelujah, to escape from the wrath that is to come. They want to receive them to receive God's salvation. Amen. And not to perish and die in sin. That's why the true Christian will say, preach your brother. Preach against every form of iniquity. Preach against every form of ungodliness. Preach against every form of sin. Hallelujah. Tell the people. Let them know the error of the way. Be steadfast and movable in the faith. Hallelujah. Don't turn aside from it. But the Apostle Paul told the young pastor Timothy, preach the word in season, out of season. Reprove, rebuke, exhort with all longsuffering and doctrine. For the time will come when they will not endure sound doctrine. The Apostle Paul, under the inspiration of the Holy Ghost, amen, tells us, hallelujah, to be steadfast. Hallelujah, keep preaching in season, out of season. Come on, young Timothy, don't go after, amen, the false crowd. When everybody leaves your church and goes to the church down the street, and all you got is your family, and then, hallelujah, maybe the family might want to go, and all you got is yourself. Preach to yourself in the mirror. Preach to yourself on the street. Hallelujah, tell people the truth of the gospel, because sooner or later, that, hallelujah, that glory ship is coming. The ship of Zion's coming. Jesus Christ is about to break through the clouds of heaven and come back for you. But you got to hold the fort. He said, the songwriter wrote, for I am coming. Jesus signals still. Hallelujah, somebody. Amen. Don't fall from your own steadfastness. In this 21st century of apostasy, continue to stand for the Lord. If you got to eat your meals by yourself, hallelujah, somebody. If you got to, amen, go through this world lonely like the prophets, then so be it. If you have to go in sheepskins and goatskins, hallelujah, being destitute, of whom the world is not worthy, you got to go through it. He's about to return. Don't fall from your own steadfastness. Jesus said, hallelujah, don't be led away from the error of the wicked. Hallelujah, somebody, believe what the Bible said. Hallelujah, amen. Hallelujah, somebody, turn your ears away from the lies and be steadfast in the truth. That's what the Bible says. Don't fall away from your own steadfastness. Don't fall away from it. Hallelujah. Oh, we're going to call you in our office. Why? Well, we know you've been witnessing to our members here. People, you're witnessing to our people here on the job, and you won't sign this card for Joe and Bob and their new wedding, and for Susan and Diane, who's about to be married. You won't sign their card of appreciation, and we found on your Facebook that you were against these things of homosexuality. You can't. We're going to have to let you go. We're going to have to let you go. Huh? Well, if you're a child of God, amen, it's not good to lose your job. No. But at the same time, hallelujah, take your job. God will provide for me. You have no clue who you're dealing with. Hallelujah. The Bible says, amen, very clearly, hallelujah, the Lord is my helper. I shall not fear what man shall do unto me. God will matter. Will provide for you. Not maybe, not might, 100%. Will provide for you. But don't fall from your own steadfastness. Amen. If he has to bring a raven to bring you meat, he will do it. Hallelujah. Praise God. If he has to make you smote the rock to get water, he'll do it. But he 100% will provide for you. Even the Bible says, I have not seen the righteous forsaken, nor his seed begging for bread. He will never do that. He will never forsake the righteous. Never. Never. That's what he said. That's 100%. I don't care what nobody says. Oh, that doesn't mean this and that. Well, it does mean that. Amen. God will provide for us. But he's just saying, testing our faith sometimes. But see what we're going to do. Don't fall from your own steadfastness. Your soul is weighing in the balance. My soul is weighing in the balance. You come this far by faith, you'll be a fool now to turn back and start believing a lie. Start scratching your head because of the crowd. You don't scratch your head because of the truth, but you scratch your head because the crowd is not going with the truth. You're seeing there's a crowd over there. Well, there's so many over here. There's only us over here. Well, how can they be wrong? Don't ever do that. Don't ever do that. Satan trying to deceive you and pervert the truth. You don't determine truth by the popular crowd or the amount of people. You determine truth by the word of God. If that's the case, Noah was totally wrong and deceived. Huh? That means Elijah would have been wrong. All these men of God by themselves many times. No, we go by the word of God. Man shall not live by bread alone, but by every word that proceedeth out of the mouth of God. The Bible says don't fall. Amen. As the Apostle Peter ends his epistle. What a way to end it. Praise God. Amen. Fall from your own steadfastness, brethren. He's saying, look, there's false teachers that's coming. Amen. They're here. There's going to be scoffers that will come. Amen. The people that deception will grow in intensity. The mystery of iniquity doth already work. Only he who now letteth will let until he be taken out of the way. It's growing in intensity. Amen. He's saying all these things are about to occur. But don't fall from your own steadfastness. Be faithful to the Lord. Be firm. Amen. Hallelujah. Be dogmatic. Hallelujah. Listen to me. These people say, oh, years ago they say, oh, you're dogmatic. You got to open your mind. You know how much a lie that was? They said, open your mind. Open your mind. Be open-minded. Kind of garbage. And now what have they done? They perverted the minds of multitudes. And what have they done? They've closed their minds for conversation concerning the truth. We don't want to listen to that no more. Yeah. The only purpose of their so-called conversation was to pervert the minds of the godly, attempt to do so, and they've done so in many cases, to believe a lie to be damned. And once that has happened, and once they change the winds of society, they now close their ears and say, we don't even want you over our networks or in our churches any longer. We have no place for that any longer. No place to hear that no more. That was how they deceive people with their conversation, so-called. Open-mindedness, so-called. Bunch of lies. And now they're just as dogmatic, amen, as the true Christian, which we should be, amen? We should be, and we need to be, and we must be dogmatic, dogmatic, dogmatic, amen, to the truth. Hallelujah. Everybody's dogmatic in one way or another. Somebody came to you and told you that your name is not really your name, you laugh and say, yes, it is my name. Huh? Oh, yes. Everybody's dogmatic to what they know is true, and they should be, if it in fact is the truth, right? And we know the word of God is true. Jesus is that word is truth. So we could be dogmatic on the word, and we must be steadfast upon his word, not moving. Steadfast means to be, amen, in a position where you refuse to move away from where you are standing. You're steadfast. You're holding it fast and being steadfast. Amen? Apostasy means to move away from that steadfastness. It means to move away from the truth. That's what apostasy means, falling away. And the Bible says to fall away from, it means to apostatize from your own steadfastness, to turn away from the truth. Amen? And verse 18 says this, finally, but grow in grace and in the knowledge of our Lord and Savior Jesus Christ. To him be glory both now and forever. Amen. The Bible says, but grow in grace and in the knowledge of our Lord and Savior Jesus Christ. What does that mean? Grow in the grace of God. Does that mean that we can go ahead and sin that grace may abound? No, God forbid. Romans chapter 6 says, amen. Grow in grace means you grow in holiness. Grow in righteousness. Amen. Just turn with me as we close. Amen. For a moment here. Talking about God's grace, amen? Turn me just for one moment as we go to one scripture, amen. In Titus, praise God, hallelujah, praise God, Titus, amen. God is good, praise the Lord. Chapter number 2. The Bible says here in Titus chapter number 2, verse 11, for the grace of God that bringeth salvation hath appeared to all men. What does it teach us? What does God's grace teach us? To live a life of sin, to continue to do what we want? No. It says here, teaching us that denying ungodliness and worldly lusts, we should live soberly, righteously, and godly in this present world, looking for that blessed hope and the glorious appearing of the great God and our Savior Jesus Christ. That's who he is. He's the great God. Amen. Hallelujah. Who gave himself for us that he might redeem us from all iniquity and purify unto himself a peculiar people, zealous of good works. These things speak and exhort and rebuke with all authority. Let no man despise thee. The grace of God teaches us to live holy, denies ungodliness, teaches us to deny ungodliness, worldly lust, to live soberly. Amen. Not to go and be a social drinker. Amen. Or a moderate drinker. No, sir. Rubbish. Righteously and godly in this present world. That's exactly what Peter was talking about. Focusing on holiness and righteousness. Amen. Seeing these things, wherefore, beloved, seeing that ye look for such things in 2 Peter chapter 3. Be diligent that ye may be found of him in peace without spot and blameless. Amen? Blameless. Verse 11. Seeing then that all these things shall be dissolved, what manner of persons are ye to be in all holiness? Holy conversation and godliness. Conversation means your life, your whole life. Not just your words, but everything. Your life, your conduct, your words, what you speak, your whole life means everything. Your conversation. Your testimony. Amen? And so the Bible tells us to watch, to be ready, to live in holiness, to live pure, to be a witness over and over again. Why does it keep talking about the same thing over again and over? Because it's trying to remind us over and over again not to be deceived, not to lose our steadfastness, but to beware, amen, that we need to continue to walk in the spirit, not after the flesh. Be reminded, to be reminded over again, because the voices out there are trying to get louder, and the Holy Ghost says, you need to hear my voice, amen. You need to hear my voice and go by what my word says, amen, and not by the voice of anybody else, and be convinced by their garbage. Let God be true and every man be a liar. Let's stand, amen. Hallelujah. Beware that you fall not from that you do not fall from your own steadfastness, amen. The Bible says, beware, amen. Hallelujah. Beware means to be aware, right? Hallelujah. The Bible says, beware lest you also, being led away with the air of the wicked, fall from your own steadfastness. Amen? People have a sign that says, beware of dog. Amen? You better beware. It's making you aware that there is a dog that can hurt you, that can bite you, that can attack you and rip you apart. The Bible says, beware that you do not fall from your own steadfastness by being led away with the error. The error, the Bible says, of the wicked. Don't think, well, I've come too far. I'm in all this prayer. I'm seeking the Lord. I'm witnessing. I'm doing all these things, but I can't fall away. Yes, you can, and I can. Anybody can. Amen? And that's why the Bible warns us not to do so. Amen? But to take heed lest we fall and say, Lord, I take heed to your word. I grab a hold of it in spite of all this mess and all this false doctrine and teachings and preaching. Lord, I'm going to stand upon your word and not move upon the sound teaching of the word of God, not one iota, no matter who speaks to me. No matter what this teacher says on YouTube or whatever tube it is, amen? I'm going to believe the Bible and the Bible alone and stand for the Lord Jesus Christ that I may see his glorious face. When he shall appear, I will appear with him in glory, looking for that blessed hope and the glorious appearing of our great God and Savior, Jesus Christ. Do not fall from your own steadfastness. Praise God.
0: Well, praise the Lord. We're going to, amen, open the service in prayer. We give God thanks for all that he's done and all that he'll continue to do. Amen. Sister Pam, my wife will be praying. Praise God.
2: Lord, just pray be with us today, O God, in the service. That you be glorified, O God, and save souls in Jesus' name. Amen.
0: Amen. Praise God. I got

0: Hallelujah. Praise God. Thank you, Jesus. Amen. Hallelujah. Hallelujah. Praise God. Amen. Praise God. Hallelujah. Hallelujah. Thank you, Jesus. Glory to God. Hallelujah. Praise God. Amen. Amen. This time we're going to have the Bible reading from Brother Isaac. Amen. Come and read the scripture to us. Praise the Lord. Amen. Hallelujah. Praise God. Hallelujah. Amen.
1: I'm reading from Jeremiah chapter 7.
0: Amen.
1: Praise and God. Go to verse 11. The word that came to Jeremiah from the Lord, saying, "Stand in the gate of the Lord's house, and proclaim there this word, and say, Hear the word of the Lord, all ye of Judah, that enter in at these gates to worship the Lord. Thus saith the Lord of hosts, the God of Israel, amend your ways and your doings, and I Amen. Will cause you to dwell in this place. Trust ye not in lying words, saying, The temple of the Lord, the temple of the Lord, the temple of the Lord are these. For if ye thoroughly amend your ways and your doings, if ye thoroughly execute judgment between a man and his neighbor, if ye press not the stranger, the fatherless, and the widow, and shed not innocent blood in this place, neither walk after other gods to your hurt, then will I cause you to dwell in this place, in the land that I gave to your fathers forever and ever. Behold, ye trust in lying words that cannot profit. Will ye steal, murder, and commit adultery, and swear falsely, and burn incense unto Baal, and worship after other gods whom ye know not, and come and stand before me in this house, which is called by my name, and say, We are delivered to do all these abominations. Is this house, which is called by my name, become a den of robbers in your eyes? Behold, I have seen it, saith the Lord."
0: Amen. Praise God. Hallelujah. Amen. Praise the Lord. Thank you, Jesus. Amen. Praise God.
2: Is there any prayer requests? Yes, amen.
0: We want to pray for Pastor Chris and Pastor Joseph. Amen. In their countries of Liberia and Haiti. Amen. That God is using them mightily to win souls for his kingdom. We want to pray for all the unsaved loved ones that we have that's not saved. They need to be saved, so I want to pray for them. Amen. And that God will continue to lead and direct. Amen. As we serve him and direct our steps for the ministry. We want to pray for them. Amen. This time. And amen. And others who need healing in their body that we know. Anybody that we know that needs a direct healing in the body that we've prayed for in the past. Anybody specific? Do anybody know? But we want to pray for, anyway, for all those who, most importantly, need to be saved. Amen? Mm-hmm. And for those pastors in Haiti and Liberia.
1: Mm-hmm. Pray for Suwin.
0: Who's Suwin? Your friend, right? is your friend Suwin?
1: Yes.
0: Amen. Amen. Praise God. All right. You want to pray for your friend Suwin. Amen. Hallelujah. All right, praise God. Amen. What's the reason? What does he need prayer for?
1: Because he's...
0: What?
1: Because he needs help.
0: Okay, amen. We'll pray for him, amen. Praise God. Amen.
2: Lord, we thank you, O God, today. We can come before your presence, Lord. We pray for these requests at this time. Be with Pastor Chris, Lord, and Pastor Joseph, Lord, as they're ministering your word and leading your flock, O God. We pray for them. You will meet their every need, O God, and souls will be saved. And souls will be saved all over the world. Our loved ones, our family that's not saved, our friends, those we know all around us, Lord. We pray, dear God, people will come to thee and make matters right and be cleansed from sin, O God. And
0: yes,
2: be ready
0: Lord.
2: For
0: Hallelujah,
2: heaven, Lord.
0: Jesus.
2: You're coming soon, O God. We pray that people would turn to thee, Lord, for salvation.
0: Yes, Lord. Hallelujah.
2: Name. Be with soon, Lord.
0: Praise
2: today, whatever
0: God.
2: He needs help with, Lord, you know. We pray we have a stronger walk with you, O God, and bless them, Lord, and save his
0: yes,
2: family.
0: Yes, Lord. Hallelujah.
2: O God, so many of these teenagers, Lord, are
0: Praise
2: serving
0: God.
2: You, but God, don't have their support at home. We pray you would strengthen them and keep them, O God, supernaturally, Lord, that they would
0: yes,
2: feel
0: Lord.
2: Your strength and that they would endure to the end, Lord. We pray, O God, for those that are sick and need a healing, touch them,
0: yes,
2: O God,
0: Lord.
2: And deliver them and heal them and raise them up, Lord, and meet every need. O God, that's mentioned Oh God, in Jesus' name.
0: Yes, Lord.
2: Amen.
0: Amen. Amen. Praise God. Amen. Amen. Testimony time. Amen. Anybody have a testimony for the Lord at this time?
1: I would like to thank the Lord Jesus for saving me and giving me eternal
0: Amen.
1: Life in
0: Praise
1: heaven.
0: God.
1: And I thank him and glorify him and thank God that he is my father and I'm his child
0: yes.
1: and he saved me.
0: Amen.
1: Amen.
0: Praise God. Amen.
2: I thank God too for salvation that he brought into my life, and I thank him that he's the rock upon which I stand.
0: Amen.
3: Amen.
0: Amen. And I thank the Lord for saving me. Praise God, and that he's helping me all throughout my life. He's helped me all throughout my life. And most importantly, I thank God for his wonderful grace. Amen. That he shed his blood upon the cross, rose again from the dead, and he's coming back again. Amen. But I just thank the Lord for just being so faithful all throughout my life. And praise God, giving me the strength and the power to live and serve him by the power of the Holy Ghost. Amen.
3: Amen.
0: Save me from hell and give me everlasting life. Praise God. Amen.
3: Amen.
0: God has given me blessed with a wonderful wife and family. And greater things he'll do, amen, as we continue to serve him and walk with him in this new year, 2017. Praise God. Amen.
3: Amen.
0: Hallelujah. Let's continue to worship the Lord. Amen. Praise God.

Hallelujah. 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Hallelujah. Hallelujah. Hallelujah. Thank you, Jesus. Blessed be the mighty name of the Lord. Hallelujah. Thank you, Jesus. Oh, glory to God. Hallelujah. Hallelujah. Hallelujah. Blessed be the mighty name of the Lord Jesus Christ. Amen. Praise God. Amen. Hallelujah. Praise God. Hallelujah, Jesus. Amen. Praise God. Amen. Hallelujah. Praise God. Hallelujah, Jesus. Amen. Praise God. Hallelujah.

0: Hallelujah. Praise God.
1: Thank
0: Amen.
1: You, Lord Jesus.
0: Hallelujah. Glory to God. Hallelujah. Hallelujah. Thank you, Jesus. Praise God. Thank you, Lord. And Jesus made

Hallelujah. Praise God. Hallelujah. Hallelujah. Glory to God. Hallelujah, Lord Jesus. Blessed be the name of the Lord. Glory to God. Hallelujah. Hallelujah. Hallelujah. Thank you, Jesus. Amen. Praise be to God. Amen. And

0: Amen. Hallelujah. 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Hallelujah. Thank you, Jesus. Glory be to God. Hallelujah. Hallelujah. Hallelujah. Blessed be the mighty name of the Lord Jesus Christ. Thank you, Jesus. Praise be to God. Amen. Amen. Praise God. Amen. God is good. God is good. If you believe it, say amen.
1: Amen.
0: The Lord is faithful. Amen. For what he's done and what he will continue, amen, to do. Praise God. Amen. Praise the Lord. God is so good. Amen. Amen. Praise God. So the Lord is faithful. Amen. God is faithful. Praise God. If you have your Bibles, turn with me right now to Exodus. Amen. The book of Exodus in the Old Testament. Chapter number 34. Exodus chapter number 34. And of course, we're reading from the King James Version of the Holy Bible. Amen. Exodus chapter number 34. Amen. Praise God. Amen. So we're going to read, amen, verses 1 to verse 17. Amen. Verse 1 to 17. And so stand as we hear from the Word of God. Amen. Praise God. Exodus chapter 34. Amen. Verse 1 to 17. Praise God. Father, pray you touch our hearts as we read from the Word of God. Help us to be doers of this wonderful word of life, not hearers only, deceiving, Lord, our own self. We give you all the praise and all the glory and all the honor in Jesus' name. Save souls, O God, let your name be glorified. And O God, we pray your name will be magnified in Jesus' name. Amen. Exodus chapter number 34. Amen. And of course, once again, we're reading from the King James Version of the Bible. Amen. The Bible says, and the Lord said unto Moses, hew thee two tables of stone like unto the first, and I will write upon these tables the words that were in the first tables which thou breakest. And be ready in the morning, and come up in the morning unto Mount Sinai, and present thyself there to me in the top of the mount. And no man shall come up with thee, neither let any man be seen throughout all the mount, neither let the flocks nor herds feed before that mount. And he hewed two tables of stone like unto the first. And Moses rose up early in the morning and went up unto Mount Sinai as the Lord had commanded him, and took in his hand the two tables of stone. And the Lord descended in the cloud and stood with him there and proclaimed the name of the Lord. And the Lord passed by before him and proclaimed the Lord God, merciful and gracious, long-suffering and abundant in goodness and truth, keeping mercy for thousands, forgiving iniquity and transgression and sin, and that will by no means clear the guilty, visiting the iniquity of the fathers upon the children and upon the children's children unto the third and to the fourth generation. And Moses made haste and bowed his head toward the earth and worshiped. Verse 9. And he said, if now I have found grace in thy sight, O Lord, let my Lord, I pray thee, go among us, for it is a stiff-necked people, and pardon our iniquity and our sin, and take us for thine inheritance. And he said, behold, I make a covenant before all thy people. I will do marvels such as have not been done in all the earth, nor in any nation. And all the people among which thou art shall see the work of the Lord, for it is a terrible thing that I will do with thee. Observe thou that which I command thee this day. Behold, I will drive out before thee the Amorite and the Canaanite and the Hittite and the Perizzite and the Hivite and the Jebusite. Take heed to thyself, lest thou make a covenant with the inhabitants of the land, whither thou goest, lest it be for a snare in the midst of thee. But ye shall break their altars, rather ye shall destroy their altars, break their images, and cut down their groves. For thou shalt worship no other god, for the Lord, whose name is Jealous, is a jealous God. Lest thou make a covenant with the inhabitants of the land, and they go a-whoring after their gods, and do sacrifice unto their gods, and one call thee, and thou eat of his sacrifice, and thou take of their daughters unto thy sons, and their daughters go a-whoring after their gods, and make thy sons go a-whoring after their gods. Thou shalt make no molten god. Amen. Thou, praise God. God bless the reading of his holy, inspired, authoritative, and infallible, and inerrant word. Amen. Praise God. Amen. We're reading from Exodus chapter number 34. Amen. Talking about God telling Moses to go back up to the mountain, Mount Sinai, and to receive another copy of the Ten Commandments. This was not the first copy, amen? It's another copy. The first copy was destroyed, amen, in Exodus chapter 32, when Moses received the Ten Commandments and came down and found the children of Israel committing idolatry and committing sin and dancing and worshiping this golden calf, which Aaron enabled them to make. And when Moses came down the first time in Exodus chapter 32, just turn with me for a moment, Exodus chapter 32, right? When he came from the mountain, Exodus chapter 32, this is what he said, verse 26. Then Moses stood in the gate of the camp and said, "Who is on the Lord's side? Let him come unto me." And all the sons of Levi gathered themselves together unto him. That's what he said. "Who is on the Lord's side?" He said, "Let him come unto me." Amen? Hallelujah. And the Bible says, and all the sons of Levi gathered themselves unto him. Verse 27 of chapter 32 of Exodus, the Bible says, and he said unto them, "Thus saith the Lord God of Israel, put every man his sword by his side, and go in and out from gate to gate throughout the camp, and slay every man his brother, and every man his companion, and every man his neighbor." And the children of Levi did according to the word of Moses, and there fell of the people that day about 3,000 men. So the Bible said, 3,000 men died as a result of not wanting to come and separate themselves from those that have sinned against God, from the idolatry. So this is what the Bible says, amen? What happened to those, amen, on that day when they rebelled against God? But what happened to the Ten Commandments, amen, when they came down? The Bible says, if we go, Exodus chapter 32, go down, amen, in Exodus chapter 32, and verse number 14, it says here, "And the Lord repented of the evil which he thought to do unto his people." Amen. "And Moses turned and went down from the mount, and the two tables of the testimony were in his hand. The tables were written on both their sides, on the one side and on the other were they written. And the tables were the work of God, and the writing was the writing of God graven upon the tables. And when Joshua heard the noise of the people, as they shouted, he said unto Moses, there is a noise of war in the camp. And he said, it is not the noise, a voice of them that shout for mastery, neither is it the voice of them that cry for being overcome, but the noise of them that sing do I hear." Amen. This is verse 19, but I want to show you. "And it came to pass, as soon as he came nigh unto the camp, and that he saw the calf and the dancing, and Moses' anger waxed hot, and he cast the tables out of his hands and break them beneath the mountain." What did he do after that? Bible says, "And he took the calf which they made and burned it in the fire and ground it to powder and strawed it upon the water." Amen. "And made the children of Israel drink of it." And verse 21, "And Moses said unto Aaron, what did this people unto thee that thou hast brought so great a sin upon them?" Now listen. Moses, after coming down from the mount, received the Ten Commandments, which were written by the very finger of Almighty God. Amen? Now, that doesn't mean to say that they're more inspired than the rest of the Bible. Absolutely not, because God gave it all. Amen? Amen? So, the reality is that God gave Moses the Ten Commandments. He had the two tables of stone. The Ten Commandments came down. And what did he do? He smashed the Ten Commandments. Right? Now, why didn't God get upset with that? The reason why God didn't get upset with that is because they broke them. Amen? What was the purpose of giving the people the Ten Commandments, God's perfect standard of holiness, and they broke them already? That's what God showed. God showed them through Moses' action that they've broken his law. Amen? It was justifiable. It was righteous indignation. He took the commandments and he smashed them. You broke these commandments by breaking the very first one. "Thou shalt have no other gods before me." Forget about all the rest right now. In the sense, we don't forget about them, of course, but in the sense that they've already broken the first. Amen? Much less the rest. So we understand that they've broken the first commandment. "Thou shalt have no other gods before me. Thou shalt make no graven image," and so forth. They bowed down to it. They worshiped this golden calf. He smashed the golden calf. He broke it. The Bible says he crushed it to powder. Amen? He broke it to powder. And what did he do? He made the children of Israel drink of it when he put it upon the water. He said, "You drink of it now. You want to worship this idol? You drink of your iniquity. You drink of your sin." You know, today people say, "This guy's a party pooper." Huh? Man, we were dancing, we were rejoicing, we were committing all kinds of lewdness, probably fornication and adultery and all kinds of sin. And it felt good to the flesh. It was wonderful. What liberty we had. What a wonderful time we were having. And all of a sudden, this fanatic, they view it as a fanatic, this so-called party pooper, amen, come down from the mountain, amen, and says us that we need to stop our party. Absolutely. Hallelujah. Amen. Because it was contrary to God's law, his word, his righteousness. And so he came down and smashed the Ten Commandments and told the children of Israel, you're going to drink of this idol that you worship. This is a great sin that you committed against God Almighty. Amen. And so this is what Moses did. And God in his mercy gave them the opportunity to come to Moses and to repent. Who was on the Lord's side of them coming to me? The Levites came. Amen. All those who didn't come, they were killed. The Bible says how many? About 3,000. I believe it says, the scripture tells us. Amen. The Bible says in verse 28 that the fill of the people that day about 3,000 men. Amen. About 3,000 men. Not counting probably the women and others who joined them as well. Now, the Bible says in Exodus chapter 34 talks about, amen, God now restoring the Ten Commandments in the hand of Moses. Amen. Hallelujah. You see, the reality is that people today have no regard of God's law. This is nothing new, as we just read in the Old Testament. Right? They saw the man of God go up to the mountain. He was there 40 days and 40 nights, and so they thought that they can go ahead and commit sin because, you know, the term, if the cat's away, the mouse will play. Right? So he's gone. Who cares about him? We can do what we want now. As if to say God no longer, God only is around when people who fear him are present. No, God's around even if the whole world goes up in pure, utter iniquity. Whether every church right now says, we're going to commit every form of lasciviousness and abomination and ungodliness, God Almighty is still there. Amen? He's omnipresent. He's everywhere present. And because of his mercy, people mistake God's mercy for an area of weakness. No, it's not. It's for the purpose of allowing, giving people the opportunity and the space to repent of sin. That's why God waits. Amen. That's why God's waiting now. The Bible says in 2 Peter, amen, chapter 3, right, verse 9, that the Lord is not slack concerning his promise, as some men count slackness, but is longsuffering to usward, not willing that any should perish, but all come to repentance. That's why God waits. So we look at Exodus chapter 34. What is it in Exodus chapter 34? What does the Bible say here? We're going to look at it. God restores to Moses the Ten Commandments. Amen. Verse 1. Hallelujah. And the Lord said to Moses, hew thee two tables of stone like unto the first, and I will write upon these tables the words which are written in the first tables which thou breakest. God didn't say, well, why did you break them, Moses? Why? No, because he did exactly what God wanted him to do. Amen. It was righteous. And Moses, you took it a bit too far. You broke the idol and you made them drink of it. Why did you do that? God didn't say nothing like that to him. Matter of fact, God wanted to wipe the whole works of them out. Amen? Hallelujah. But he stood in the gap. But the man of God stood in the gap. Hallelujah. How do we know he stood in the gap? How do we know this happened? Well, the Bible says this. Amen? Hallelujah. The Bible says this in the scripture. And if we go back to Exodus chapter 32, and we go to verse 30, the Bible says, and it came to pass on the morrow that Moses said unto the people, ye have sinned a great sin, and now I will go up unto the Lord peradventure. I shall make an atonement for your sin. And Moses returned unto the Lord and said, this people have sinned a great sin, and have made them gods of gold. Yet now, if thou wilt forgive their sin, and if not, blot me, I pray thee, out of thy book which thou hast written. And the Lord said unto Moses, whosoever hath sinned against me, him will I blot out of my book. Amen. Praise God. Moses went up and stood in the gap for the people, for God to forgive them. Amen. So, but we see here, God did not get upset with him for doing what's right. Amen. God will never get upset with you or me for doing righteousness. The world may not like it. The people didn't like it. Amen. In the time of Moses, people don't like you preaching against sin today. They don't like it. And as a matter of fact, what we're doing, we're living in the last days. The Bible says there shall be a falling away first, 2 Thessalonians chapter 3. And most churches today don't want you to go ahead and preach over the pulpit. So they stop preachers from coming over the pulpit who will preach against sin. The other day, I just read an article. Amen. I believe it was, was it from the Christian Post? Or Christianity Today, that's what it was from. And now in Washington, D.C., there's a church there that was once a part of the Southern Baptist Convention. They separated themselves from the Southern Baptist Convention and became more of an independent Baptist church, Washington, D.C. Calvary Baptist Church in downtown Washington, D.C., capital of the United States of America. What they said now, they hired two lesbians as their pastors. Two women, open lesbians, as their pastors of their church. About to start around, I believe, on February 26, 2017, is the official start date. You see what I'm saying? So this is what we're dealing with today. Churches now that once were preaching against sin have now embraced sin, the sin of homosexuality, that is, right? But the Bible calls it sin. Now they're saying, you know, God is leading us. God is directing us. God is on our side. God is not on their side. They're worshiping the golden calf. They think they're worshiping the God of Israel. They are not. They're worshiping the golden calf, just like they did in the time of Moses. Amen? Then you got now this woman from Chicago. You know, the lady, her name is Romley McClanahan, I believe her name is. And she now wrote a book about good Christian sex and say that now you can go ahead and commit fornication and two single Christians can go ahead and commit fornication and everything's fine and you're going to heaven, you're on God's side, God is with you, God is supportive of you, God understands your hurts, God understands your pain, God understands your lusts, go right ahead, he's on your side, he's rooting for you, he's clapping his hands at you, he's all this, it's a bunch of garbage from the pit of hell, amen? Lying to people, telling them lies, telling them deceptions, and making them believe a lie, making them believe that they can still go to heaven and still commit sin and still worship the golden calf and everything will be fine. When God says, thou shalt have no other gods before me. This is the God of humanism, the God of self. Amen. The God of self by which you want to fulfill your own lust. And really, it is the worship of demonic influences and powers. Amen. That's what idolatry is. It's the worship of devils. Amen. You're listening to seducing spirits and doctrines of devils according to 1 Timothy chapter number 4 verse 1. Amen. This is what people are doing. The Bible says in the last days, some should depart from the faith, giving heed to seducing spirits and doctrines of devils. These are certain doctrines of demonic spirits, entities that are deceiving people for the purpose to damn their eternal souls to hell forever and forever without an opportunity to repent. That's exactly what their desire and what their goal is, these demonic influences. And so now, amen, people are now disregarding God's law as if to say that we don't need to take heed to it anymore. As if what the Bible says, amen, is a bunch of fairy tales. We can go ahead and commit lasciviousness. This is what Brother Jude said, amen. Amen. That they turn the grace of God into lasciviousness. Jude, the verse 4, amen. And denying the only Lord God and our Lord Jesus Christ. Turning God's grace into a license to sin. That's what lasciviousness means. Turning the grace of God. Oh, we are under grace. We're under grace. And people living in sin. I will never forget this one lady, amen, that wanted to be, that wanted my wife to be her friend on Facebook. And she's divorced and remarried. And she said, oh, well, you know, I want you to be my friend. And we knew what happened with her. She left her husband, amen, and went with another man. And that man that she went with let me just say it this way. There was a wife swap, amen. The man who went with that woman, who wanted to be my wife's friend on Facebook, his wife went with her husband. And they switched, amen, they switched partners, spouses, with one another, living in right out adultery. We know them from Bible school. And so this is, and then she comes back, oh, everything's fine. My wife says, no, no, no, no, no, no, no, no, no, no, no, no, no, no, no, no, no, no, no. I'm not against you. I don't hate you. We love you, but I cannot embrace what you've done and what you're doing and the sin that you're in. And the woman just came back with some kind of comment, amen, as if to say, oh, you're a hater or whatever the case. And that kind of context. Amen. She ran out of sin, not words necessarily, but that was the gist of what she was trying to say. And the reality is that she didn't care what the Bible said. She looked at it, she looked at the teaching against divorce and remarriage that is clear cut in the Bible that it is adultery, that it's sin. And praise God, it's not the unpardonable sin. They can repent, but they need to come out of that condition. Amen? They need to come out of those relationships and serve the Lord faithfully or be reconciled back to their first spouse according to the Bible. Amen? Their legitimate spouse according to the Bible. And so this is the problem that we're dealing with now. People just don't care about what God says. Now, in Exodus chapter 34, amen? The Bible tells us in Exodus chapter 34, God told Moses, amen, to hew out the tables, amen, and to go back up to the mount, and that God would now give him the Ten Commandments once again. Hallelujah. Praise God. Amen. So that's why, see, you know, why could God give them to him once again? Oh, the word of God is lost. Oh, the Ten Commandments are lost. Oh, it's too late. No. We have to understand the Bible says his word is forever. Hallelujah, somebody. Settled where? In heaven. It doesn't matter. The whole world can right now take every Bible on the face of this earth. Hallelujah. And throw them in the fires if they want. That's not going to stop God's word. Amen. Jesus says very clearly in the Bible, Jesus Christ says, amen, heaven and earth shall pass away, but my word shall not pass away. So God Almighty said that heaven and earth is one day going to pass, but his word will never pass away at all. Amen. It will always remain to be steadfast. And what people don't realize, they think they can get rid of the word of God just by doing those kind of things. Amen. That's not the way that the Lord operates. So God now gives him the Ten Commandments. And now he supplies the Ten Commandments once again unto Moses, the man of God. And what does he do? The Bible says this. What does he do? The Bible says that he gets the tables of stone. Amen. And it goes on. It says here, and the Lord descended, amen, in the cloud. The Lord descended in the cloud. Amen. And stood with him there and proclaimed the name of the Lord. And the Lord passed by before him and proclaimed the Lord God, merciful and gracious, suffering and abundant in goodness and truth. Bible says in verse 7, keeping mercy for thousands, forgiving iniquity and transgression and sin, and that will by no means clear the guilty, visiting the iniquity of the fathers upon the children and upon the children's children, upon the third and unto the third and to the fourth generation. Amen. Verse 8 says, and Moses made haste and bowed his head toward the earth and worshiped. And he said, if now I have found grace in thy sight, O Lord, let my Lord, I pray thee, go among us, for it is a stiff-necked people, and pardon our iniquity and our sin, and take us for thine inheritance. Amen. And so this is what he says. He says, Lord, how to pardon our sin. Amen. But God says that he's merciful in verse 7. Amen. He's forgiving. He will forgive. Praise God. Bible says, thank God for his mercy and transgression and sin, and that he will by no means clear the guilty. See, this is the thing with God. God is merciful. Amen. But that means because he's merciful, does that mean he will not bring forth justice? He will bring forth justice. He will bring forth judgment. He will punish the iniquity of sinners who refuse to repent. But those who do repent, hallelujah, he will forgive. The Bible says this, right, very clearly. If we confess our sins, he's faithful and just to forgive us of our sin and to cleanse us from all unrighteousness. Right? God will forgive us of our sin and cleanse us from all unrighteousness. Every form of unrighteousness, God will forgive if we repent. If we repent of sin and come to him. And that's the key thing. We have to come to Jesus Christ and repent of our sin and get right with God. And so that's the Lord's plan. The Lord's plan is that we acknowledge the reality that we have sinned against him and that he will forgive us if we repent. But if we don't repent, his judgment, his wrath, his divine retribution concerning iniquity will come upon every individual who failed to receive him. Now, this is what people don't understand and don't like. When a man who committed such grievous acts of iniquity and perversion and sin, amen, such as, let's say, one of the worst kinds of sin known to humanity, child molestation. If a man committed that wicked, perverse act and continues to do, has done it in horrible ways to children, amen, and then some horrible thing, maybe kill them after he's done all those wicked things to them. And the world will say this man has deserved of death, and he is deserved of death, 100%. He deserves to die and to die miserably. Here's the thing. If The Bible says that man looks up to heaven, hallelujah, with a genuine, sincere heart and humbles himself before the God of all the earth and looks up to heaven and with a humble heart and an honest heart, amen, and a contrite heart and a repentant heart and says, God, forgive me, with tears rolling down his face. And people say, well, who could ever forgive him? What will God do? God Almighty will forgive him and wipe his slate clean because of the blood of Jesus Christ. Who cares what the world says? That's what the Bible says. Well, how do you say that, preacher? I won't come to your church. I don't make no difference. This is what Jesus Christ says. You can try to do away with it. Go to any church you want that will please your particular area of theology or ideology. It's meaningless because you're going to have to answer to God for what he says in his word. And God will forgive him. Hallelujah. Amen. Amen. Amen. Oh, yes. The Lord will wash him clean, and he will be my brother in Christ. Hallelujah. Oh, can you say that? Because I didn't say nothing. Jesus Christ says that. Amen? Oh, yes. The self-righteous will say, oh, no, how can you do that? How are you? We're better than him. No. For all have sinned and come short of the glory of God. Every one of us has come short of the Ten Commandments of God Almighty and has broken them, has broken his laws, has broken his righteousness. We deserve the same justice that everybody deserves, which is eternal damnation and hell. We are not better than nobody else. God has a standard. We're not going to be judged by the standard of any church or denomination or any person or any preacher. We're going to be judged by the standard of the Word of God, and every one of us have come short of his glory, and we deserve his divine justice. So when anybody says, oh, I'm a good person, they're full of self-righteousness and high-mindedness and pride because they don't want to bend the knee to Jesus Christ and recognize that they are a rotten, dirty, filthy sinner deserving hell, fire, and damnation forever. Oh, yes. And then they need the blood of Jesus Christ to cleanse them and wash them away, wash their sins away. Hallelujah. That's the only remedy for this entire world is the blood of the Lamb of God, which taketh away the sin of the world. And if you do not come to him, he that hath the Son of God hath life. He that hath not the Son of God hath not life. Yes, he is the Son of God. And the Bible says, he that hath not the Son of God hath not life, but the wrath, the judgment of God abideth on him. That's why we believe in propitiation. That means, that word means that God has come, Christ came to die, to take away God's wrath from off of us upon himself. Amen. That we may be made the righteousness of God in him by faith. Now, the Bible says here, Exodus chapter 34, as we're going through it, amen. How God is merciful. How God is just. Amen. How God will pardon iniquity. Pardon sin. Pardon those who broke his law. That's what he says in Ezekiel. If you warn the wicked of the wicked way, and the wicked man turns from his wicked way, amen. God says he will what? Forgive him. I'm putting it, paraphrasing it. That's what he says. Amen. Hallelujah. Ezekiel the third. Actually, let's just turn there for a moment. Ezekiel chapter number 3. Amen. Hallelujah. Just for a brief moment. And we're going to get to, amen, the other passage in Exodus chapter 34. All right, Ezekiel, the third chapter. Amen. The great man of God, the prophet Ezekiel. Amen. Under the inspiration of the Holy Ghost, says this, verse 18. When I say unto the wicked, thou shalt surely die, and thou givest him not warning, nor speakest to warn the wicked from his wicked way to save his life, the same wicked man shall die in his iniquity, but his blood will I require at thine hand. Yet if thou warn the wicked, and he turn not from his wickedness, nor from his wicked way, he shall die in his iniquity, but thou hast delivered thy soul. Amen. Hallelujah. Thou hast delivered thy soul. Amen. And so, if a wicked man, amen, will turn from his wicked way to save his life, amen, the Lord will forgive him. The Lord will save him. The Lord will deliver him. Hallelujah. But if we don't warn the wicked, God will hold us accountable for not warning the wicked man concerning his wickedness. Amen. Hallelujah. So this is what the scripture says to us. Amen. That God will use the righteous to warn the wicked. But if the wicked do not turn from the wickedness, amen, after we warn them, we won't be held accountable. Amen. But if then the whole point to do it is so that the wicked can be saved. God will save the wicked if they turn from the wickedness. Amen. So now, Exodus chapter 34 continues on. Amen? Continues on. It talks about God's plan and remedy, amen, for separation. It's God's plan and remedy to keep his word pure. Amen. The purity of the separation and the purity of the gospel. The only way to keep this gospel pure is to be separate. Right? That's the only way the gospel of Jesus Christ of Nazareth can remain pure from generation to generation. God demands, God calls, God Almighty tells us that we must be separate. Separate people, amen? Separate from sin, separate from sinners, separate from the ungodly. Now, that doesn't mean to say we shouldn't eat with ungodly people. No, that's some of the Bible's teaching. That we shouldn't eat with them, that we should not, you know, talk with them, that we should not converse with them. Of course, we need to love everybody. The Bible tells us that. Amen? That's not what it's talking about, having fellowship with them. Amen? It's talking about compromising with them. Going to places with them, that's places where the Bible calls compromise and sin. Amen? Where you have your best friends as not saved, and you go to all kinds of ungodly places with them. You're deceived, and you think you're still a Christian. You're not. You're not even serving the Lord because you love the world. Amen? That's what the Bible's referring to, being separate from the world. Amen? Not coming out of the world, Jesus said in John 17, but that we would be kept from the evil that's in the world, be separate from the sin in the world. Amen? That's the only way the gospel will remain pure and righteous and with sound doctrine for souls to be saved. Amen? So we're going to see that from Exodus chapter 34, right? The Bible says in Exodus chapter 34 concerning this. Amen? We go down to verse number 11. The Bible says, Observe thou that which I command thee this day. Behold, I drive out before the Amorite and the Canaanite and the Hittite and the Perizzite and the Hivite and the Jebusite. That's what God says. Verse 12. Take heed to thyself, lest thou make a covenant with the inhabitants of the land whither thou goest, lest it be for a snare in the midst of thee. Hallelujah. But ye shall destroy their altars, break their images, and cut down the groves. Hallelujah. For thou shalt worship no other God, for the Lord, whose name is jealous, is a jealous God. Now, stop right there for a moment. I never forget when I heard on TV I believe it was on the news years ago, Oprah Winfrey describing why she could no longer take heed to the God of Israel, the God of the Bible, because she heard the preacher say that God is a jealous God. Oh, how can he be a jealous God? He seems so angry and visceral and you know, terrible and all this. So I can't serve a God like that. That's not the God I want to serve. So she makes an idol to serve the God she wants to serve, okay? And people don't want to hear that he's a jealous God. He's jealous and he hates sin. We don't want to hear that kind of a God over the pulpit in the 21st century. No, sir. No, we want a God that's going to tell us that we're doing fine, that he's on our side, that he's going to help you, he's going to assist you, he's going to support you, he's going to embrace you. Not if you live in sin, sir. He will not support you. He will not embrace you. He will not, hallelujah, be with you. Amen? No, he will not. Not at all. Not at all. Hallelujah. Praise God. Bible says God hates all workers of iniquity in Psalm chapter 5. God will not be on the side of the wicked. Amen? No, sir. His wrath is upon the wicked. He hates the wicked every day, the Bible. But his love and mercy is toward the wicked because of the cross. We were all wicked. We were all, amen, going our own. We were all like sheep gone our own way, gone astray. Amen? Gone into sin. But the reality is, the Bible says he's a jealous God. He does not want us to worship any other God but him. And so the world is trying to make us say, well, all the different various religions are okay. It's okay to be Islam. It's okay for to be a Hindu or Buddhist or Muslim or a Mormon or whatever it may be. Amen. A Sikh or whatever it may be. And we understand there's beautiful people in every single religion. Beautiful people. But they're wrong. Who says they're wrong? I didn't say that. Well, the Bible says they're wrong. God says, I am the Lord thy God. There is no other God but beside me. Hallelujah. Amen. Thou shalt not make no graven image of anything that is above or beneath. Hallelujah. Amen. Thou shalt not bow down thyself to it. Hallelujah. Amen. The Bible says, very clearly. The Bible says in John chapter 14, verse 6, Jesus Christ said, I am the way, the truth, and the life. No man cometh unto the Father but by me. There's only one way to heaven. It's through Jesus Christ. It's not through your religion or through any kind of philosophy or ideology. It's through the Son of God. You must be born again and repent of your sin and receive him by faith. He's a jealous God. The Bible says he will not hold anybody guiltless. He says in verse 7, and that will by no means clear the guilty. He will not clear the guilty. If you're guilty before him breaking his law, he won't clear you at all or me at all. The Bible says, amen, he's forgiving you. He will forgive our iniquity. That's exactly what God wants to do, is forgive, amen, and grant salvation and grant, hallelujah, eternal life for those who repent. But if you choose not to repent, he will hold you guilty. Oh, but God was so merciful. God realized that we're worshiping all the same God. No, no, no, no, no, no, no, no, no, no, no, no. The Bible says, neither is there salvation in any other, for there's none other name under heaven given among men whereby we must be saved. It's the Lord Jesus Christ by which we must be saved. Only through him and his shed blood. Oh, we'll arrest you for saying that. Arrest me, don't make no difference. God is able to open up the prison doors and set me free and say, go preach all the words of this life. Hallelujah, because he owns the cattle on a thousand hills. All power is given unto him in heaven and in earth. So he's the one that tells us to go and preach, hallelujah, somebody, and tell people to repent, for the kingdom of God is at hand. He's a jealous God. He is a jealous God, because his ways are right, our ways are wrong. I'm talking about the God of Israel, the only one and true God, not Allah. Allah is not a true God. It's a demon spirit that people worship that are damning precious Muslims to hell. Oh, yes. Jesus Christ is the true God in eternal life. Little children, keep yourselves from idols. Come to him and repent and believe the gospel. Come to Christ. He is the Son of God. He's not some kind of idol. He's not some kind of great religious leader. He's not some kind of nothing. He is God in flesh. He is the Son of God who came to die. And he did on the cross rise again from the dead, went to heaven. He's coming back again. And if you don't believe that, if you don't trust him as your Savior and Lord, you're going to an eternal hell. And you'll die your sin and you'll answer to God for your iniquity, because he's a jealous God and he will punish sin if you don't come to the cross to be forgiven. The provision of salvation by which he's made for every one of us to be saved. So the Bible says he's a jealous God. Verse 15 says, lest thou make a covenant with the inhabitants of the land. Verse 15, Exodus chapter 34. And they go a whoring after their gods and do sacrifice unto their gods. And one call thee and thou eat of his sacrifice. And thou take of their daughters unto thy sons, and their daughters go whoring after their gods, and make thy sons go whoring after their gods. Thou shalt make thee no molten gods. Thou shalt make thee no molten gods. Now here it is. God says there's a reason why I want you to be separate. There's a reason why I want you to be separate from the world, and even this perverse, ungodly, filthy, hellish church world. There's a reason why I want you to be separate from them. Now, this is serious. What is the reason, Lord? What's the reason? Well, he says it right here. He says it right here. He says, number one, if you do not separate yourself from these people and you make a covenant with them, God says to Moses, what is going to happen? You allow the daughters to marry their sons and your sons to marry their daughters. They're going to go a whoring after other gods. God says, this is what's going to happen. You don't listen to me. You don't be separate. And you go and mingle with the nations of this world and mingle with those idol worshipers. What's going to happen is that you are going to be converted. They will not convert you. You will not be able to convert them. They will convert you. This so-called understanding of teaching of infiltration is false. It's contrary to the word of God. Oh, if I just stay in this church, even though it's apostate, I'll be able to turn it around. No, you won't. No, you won't. No, you won't. No, you won't. The Bible doesn't say that. Stay there so you can turn it around. Nothing like that. The Bible says, come out from among them and be ye separate, saith who? Preacher, pastor, Benita, evangelist, Benita. No, the Bible, say the Lord. Not this preacher, not this pastor. The Bible says it. Turn with me to 2 Corinthians. Amen. 2 Corinthians, hallelujah, chapter number 6. This is the scripture, but the Bible says, oh, that's only Old Testament. Listen, amen. God is a God who does not change, amen. the New Testament, amen. Jesus did not come to do away with the old. He did not just come to destroy the law. He came to fulfill the law. Amen? To fulfill it. Because that would be saying that the law was bad in the first place. It wasn't bad. That we could not be saved by the law. Amen? The law was there to show us that we're sinners and that we needed a Savior. That's why he came to fulfill the law. Now, praise God, now we're under a new covenant. That's true. But he did not come to this. He came to fulfill. Now, 2 Corinthians, amen, chapter number 6. Hallelujah. And this is what the Bible clearly says here about biblical separation. Verse 14. Be ye not unequally yoked together with unbelievers. Now, people say unbelievers. What does that mean? Well, that means anybody who does not believe the doctrine of Christ, who does not believe the Bible to be true. Now, C.S. Lewis, who many in the evangelical community, amen, are being deceived by C.S. Lewis. Many have been deceived by him for years, thinking that he's an evangelical Christian. Well, we do a study of C.S. Lewis, amen. He didn't even believe that you can become born again here on this earth, amen. He believed that the Bible had many myths. How can you be saved and believe the Bible has many myths? Amen? You can't be saved. The man is an unbeliever. Oh, well, he believes in the resurrection. Listen, if you don't believe in Jonah and the whale, you don't believe in Moses, parting the Red Sea, you don't believe in Noah and the ark, you're lost, you're on your way to a devil's hell because Jesus Christ believed in Noah and the ark. He believed as it was in the days of Noah, so should it be in the days of the Son of Man. He believed in Jonah and the whale. Jesus says very clearly, but as Jonah was in the world three days and three nights, so shall the Son of Man be in the heart of the earth, the heart of the earth 3 days and three nights. He also believed in Moses. Amen. He talks about Moses all throughout the New Testament. Hallelujah. Praise God. So the reality is the fact the Bible makes it very clear that the Old Testament, if you don't believe in it, you don't believe in God, you're an unbeliever, you're lost. And not just that, you may even believe it all, but you're living in outright sin. You're living in fornication or adultery or homosexuality. You may be full of gambling and lying and smoking and drinking, all this kind of mess, and you say, oh, I'm saved. Well, you're really an unbeliever. The Bible says this. Be ye not unequally yoked together with unbelievers, for what fellowship hath righteousness with unrighteousness? And what communion hath light with darkness? Verse 15. And what concord hath Christ with what? Belial, the devil, demon spirit. Or what part hath he that believeth with an infidel? Light and darkness cannot mix. Amen? Christ and the devil don't mix. Jesus Christ is light. The devil is all darkness. There's no such thing as a yin-yang. It's from the devil. God is light, and in him there's no darkness at all. There's no darkness in the God of Israel. None. He's pure, he's holy, he's righteous. 100%. No darkness at all in him. No darkness in the Lord Jesus Christ. So therefore, you say you know Christ and walk in darkness, but the Bible says we lie and we do not the truth in 1 John chapter 1. We lie and we don't do the truth that we say that we know God and walk in sin. Don't deceive yourself. The Bible says in 1 Corinthians chapter 6, be not deceived, neither fornicators nor adulterers. Goes down the list. Amen. Shall inherit the kingdom of God, because we people are being deceived today thinking that they're still saved and they're not. And so the Bible says, come out from among them. Who? Unbelievers. Who are the unbelievers? People in the church. They are pastors. They are choir directors, choir members. They are men's ministry leaders. They are women's ministry leaders. They are Sunday school teachers. Amen. Hallelujah. I hear they're theologians. Hallelujah. They're just people sitting in the pew claiming and professing the name of Christ. What does the scripture say? It says, come out from among them and be separate. Don't fellowship with those kind of people. Don't fellowship with those kind of churches that are compromising the word of God. Come out from them. Come out from among them. Be separate. If you want to keep this thing pure, if you do and keep your soul right with God and escape hell, if you don't want to keep this gospel pure and you want to be deceived and you want to enter into the regions of the damned and go to hell, follow the blind and you will go to the same ditch. A blind lead the blind and both shall fall into the ditch. That's what's going to happen. You're going to worship and serve other gods. You're going to worship and serve lies. You're going to be deceived. Your mind will be altered and you think everything's fine. The only way to keep it pure is to be separate. Come out from those churches and be separate. Saith who? The Lord. Let's continue to read. Bible says, and what concord hath Christ with Belial, or what part hath he that believeth with an infidel? Verse 16. And what agreement hath the temple of God with idols? For ye are the temple of the living God, as he has said, I will dwell in them and walk in them, and I will be their God, and they shall be my people. Wherefore come out from among them. Who? The unbelievers. And be ye separate, saith who? This preacher? No. Saith the Lord. And touch not the unclean thing. And I will receive you, and I will be a father unto you. And ye shall be my sons and my daughters, saith the Lord Almighty. This is powerful. Bible says, touch not the unclean thing. Because in the Old Testament, if you touched a dead carcass, amen, even though you're clean, by touching the dead carcass, you don't make the dead carcass clean because you're clean. The dead carcass makes you unclean because you touch that which is unclean. You have to separate yourself from it. Amen? And so therefore, the only way to keep the gospel pure, don't be deceived by anybody. Oh, we should fellowship with this one and fellowship with that one. Yes, fellowship is important. Fellowship is a Bible teaching that we need to have with one another. Amen? Hallelujah. And that's what we should desire as Christians, fellowshipping with the brethren. Amen? Hallelujah. Amen? Praise God. Praise God. How beautiful it is for brethren to dwell together in unity. Hallelujah. Jesus says, by this shall all men that know that ye are my disciples, if ye have love one toward another. That's what the Savior said. We should love the brethren, love the church, love the people of Almighty God, want to fellowship with them. The Bible says in Hebrews, we should be fellowshipping more and more as we see the day approaching, the day of Christ coming, the day of Christ's return. We should be wanting to have more fellowship, more Bible meetings, amen, more prayer meetings, more Bible studies, more worship services, more preaching of the gospel to the saints, amen, more fellowship with the brethren. That's the word of God. But what day are we living in now? We're living in the last days. We're living in a time of falling away. And if you want to remain pure, you want to remain saved, you want to remain sanctified, you want to remain right with God, you and I have absolutely no choice but to come out from among them and be separate, saith the Lord. We have to do so. This is the command of God. If we don't, we will be consumed and worshiping the false idols of this perverse, wicked world. The idols, amen, of the fact of Oprah Winfrey's golden calf, Barack Obama's golden calf, the world. Now, we know Barack Obama's leaving office now. But that doesn't mean anything. The fact is that all these golden calves of sin are going to continue to grow. I've known people that were right with God and served God for years and now are serving the devil because they remain in churches that they should have come out of. And now they're deceived. And you can't tell them nothing from the Bible. They will listen to nothing you say. You can give them scripture, amen, from Genesis to Revelation, and they will reject it right in your face because their minds have been altered by the false gods of the heathen. They went after them. They fellowship with them. And now they're deceived. Listen, you and I need to understand, amen, if we want to if we want to keep the gospel pure, we have to come out from among them, be ye separate, saith the Lord. That's what the word is. The word church means ecclesia. It means a called out assembly, called out from the world, called out from among this world of sin and abomination. Amen. The Bible says that we love the world, the love of the Father is not in us in 1 John chapter 2, verses 15 to 17. We don't know God. James chapter 4, verse 4 says, ye adulterers and adulteresses, know ye not that friendship with the world is to be the enemy of God? And when the Bible says the world, it doesn't just mean those who don't profess any religion. The world are those who love the flesh. Lust the flesh, lust the eyes, part of life. It's the religious world. It's still part of the world. Professing to know God, but in the works they deny him. And so God says, as we close, God wants us to remain pure. Keep the gospel pure. Separate yourself from anybody that calls himself a brother. Look, finally, we turn to 1 Corinthians chapter 5. 1 Corinthians chapter 5. Okay? Apostle Paul is dealing with a man in the church who was sleeping with his father's wife. First Corinthians chapter 5, verse 1, it says, it is reported commonly that there is fornication among you, and such fornication as is not so much as named among the Gentiles, which means the unbelievers, that one should have his father's wife, and ye are puffed up, and have not rather mourned. Hallelujah. There should be mourning, there should be weeping for the souls of individuals who are dying in sin in the church, that are not being church world, that are not being told the truth. Paul said you should weep and mourn, and you should rather mourn for this individual. They didn't. That goes on to say, that he that hath done this deed might be taken away from you, from among you. Imagine that. You take away somebody from the church? Yes. Why? Let's read on. For I verily, as absent in body, but present in spirit, have judged. But you're not supposed to judge. Jesus says, judge not. Right? No. The Bible does not contradict itself. What he says here, have already judged. He's making righteous judgment, not hypocritical judgment. Jesus says, don't make hypocritical judgment. Amen? That's what he meant. This is not hypocritical. This is righteous judgment based upon the word of God. That's what Jesus says, you know, judge not by appearance, but make righteous judgment in John 7. Amen? So here it is. He says, judge already is though I were present concerning him that hath done this deed. Verse 4. In the name of our Lord Jesus Christ, when ye are gathered together in my spirit with the power of our Lord Jesus Christ, to deliver such an one unto Satan for the destruction of the flesh, that the spirit may be saved in the day of the Lord Jesus. Huh? Why do you want to separate this guy and make him feel bad and make him feel that he's rotten, he's dirty? Yes, you want to make him feel that he's in sin. But you don't separate him because you hate him or because you want to put them down and say, I'm better than you, nothing like that, because for all of sin and come short of the glory of God. It's for the purpose for the man to be saved. This is why we separate ourselves from false teaching and from false churches and false denominations that are supporting sin. It's because, not because we hate them, and not because there's not people who love the Lord within some of these organizations. They do love the Lord. It's people that do love the Lord and who are saved. But the reason why we separate ourselves is because of the fact that we want people to be saved, to hear the truth of the gospel. So Paul says, separate this man from among you. Why? Why? So he can be saved in the day of the Lord Jesus. That's why. He wants the man to be saved. Then he says, your glorying is not good. Know you not that a little leaven it the whole lump? He says, if you allow this man to continue, it's going to affect the whole church, and everybody will be opening their hearts up to sin and iniquity. He says, purge out therefore the old leaven, that ye may be a new lump, as ye are unleavened, for even Christ our Passover is sacrificed for us. Verse 8. Therefore, let us keep the feast, not with the old leaven, neither with the leaven of malice and wickedness, but with the unleavened bread of sincerity and truth. So, that's what he says. Get this man out of your church so he can repent and be saved and come back into right fellowship with God and right fellowship with the brethren. Amen? But if you don't, it's going to affect everybody in the church if you don't separate him from the church of God. Amen? Then he goes on to say this. Verse 9, 1 Corinthians chapter 5, verse 9. Says, I wrote unto you an epistle not to company with fornicators. Verse 10. Yet not altogether with the fornicators of this world, or with the covetous, or extortioners, or with idolaters. For then must ye needs go out of the world. Then he says this. But now I have written unto you not to keep company. If any man that is a brother or fornicate be a fornicator or covetous, or an idolater or a railer or a drunkard or an extortioner, with such a one know not to eat. Or a railer, or a drunkard, or an extortioner, with such a one know not to eat. Verse 12, for what have I to do?

repent. I'll keep fellowshipping with you. And what you do is you come into agreement. Then your mind is altered concerning that sin. And then you start to accept it and embrace it. And then you're deceived. Now, not only is one person going to hell, now two people's going to hell. Huh? And then three and four or five until someone steps up and says, this is an abomination, this is not right. We're not caring about this person. We need to call them to repentance. That's what Paul did. Paul showed this man who was sleeping with his father's wife love and says, look, you need to excommunicate him. And not just that, but you need to separate yourself from anybody who claims to be a brother, amen, and lives a life of fornication or who worships idols and goes after sin. It can add all kinds of sin in there. Amen. Adultery, amen, homosexuality, sin, all kinds of vile, lewd ways of abomination. And this is what God says to us to do. Come out from among them and be separate, saith the Lord. Touch not the unclean thing. Don't touch that which is sin. Don't touch that which is perverse. Don't touch that which is ungodly. Because you will not keep this gospel pure. Amen. Finally, the Holy Ghost through Paul says this. Amen. To the young pastor, Timothy. Turn with me, amen, to 1 Timothy chapter number 4 in the Holy Scriptures. Hallelujah. The Bible says this, amen. In 1 Corinthians, 1 Timothy chapter number 4. Hallelujah. The Holy Scripture says this, amen. Talking about, amen, us being right with God and being separate. The Bible says in 1 Timothy chapter 4 verse 16, the young pastor Timothy, the apostle Paul, writing under the inspiration of the Holy Ghost says, take heed unto thyself and unto the doctrine. Continue in them, but in doing this, thou shalt both save thyself and them that hear thee. He says, continue in the doctrine. Amen. Hallelujah. Take heed to yourself. Don't allow yourself to be, amen, seduced by the world. Be separate from the world. Hallelujah. Make sure your doctrine doesn't compromise with the world by saying it's okay to be a homosexual. It's okay to be transgender. It's okay to be, amen, to go around and commit fornication. Hallelujah. With your girlfriend or boyfriend. It's okay to go and shack up. Amen. It's all right to do these things. It's okay to have a cigarette and a cigar. Amen. It's okay to go to the movie theaters and love the world. Amen. And think that you're still going to heaven. I remember a church in Atlanta, Georgia. And the church, amen, was a first-size church. And they were playing worldly music. People dancing all in that church. And the pastor says to the people, you're not going to hell. No, you're not going to hell. Everything is fine. You're not going to hell. He's laughing at people dancing to Michael Jackson and Prince and dancing to all world and music of all kinds, of all sorts and genre. And listen, let me tell you something. Amen. The Bible says, amen, that evil men and seducers shall wax worse and worse, deceiving and being deceived. We're living in a time where the deception is going to continue to grow. People are going to continue to be more deceived, more blinded by the truth of the word of God. And the only way for you and I to remain right with Christ and remain pure with him is to be separate from this perverse world and make sure that we're walking in the spirit, not after the flesh, walking in Christ and abiding in him. Hallelujah, little children, the Bible says that. Abide in him. But when we see him, hallelujah, we got to continue abiding in him, amen. Live for him, be separate from him, hallelujah. Being, hallelujah, unblameable, praise God. Being without rebuke in a perverse and sinful world. The Bible says amen very clearly. Tell us, hallelujah, that we are to be separate from sin, separate from sinners, in the sense of agreeing with them in their iniquity. Does that mean we don't talk to people or love them or be kind to them? Of course we do. It means we don't partake in their sin and partake in their ungodliness and agree with them in their sin and justify their wickedness. We got to take a stand and openly tell people that it's wrong what they're doing because we love them. That's why we do it. Amen. Not because we hate anybody or we despise them and we trying to put them down. No, because we love them. The Bible says in Titus, amen. Titus, if we close, Titus chapter number 2. The Bible says in Titus, amen. Hallelujah. Chapter number 2, talking about the return of the Lord and how we live holy before God. Titus chapter number 2, amen. And verse 11 says, for the grace of God that bringeth salvation hath appeared to all men. What does it teach us? Teaching us what? What? Hallelujah. What does the scripture say? Teaching us that denying, hallelujah, ungodliness and worldly lust, we should live soberly, righteously, and godly in this present world. And what happens after that? Looking for that blessed hope and the glorious appearing of the great God and our Savior Jesus Christ, who gave himself for us that he might redeem us from all iniquity and purify unto himself a peculiar people, zealous of good works. These things speak and exhort and rebuke with all authority. Let no man despise thee. Hallelujah. Amen.

0: Amen. Speak with all authority. Speak with all authority that we are to separate ourselves from sin, from ungodliness, waiting for the coming of the Savior, waiting for the Savior to return. Hallelujah. Amen. Living right before God, living holy. Amen. Praise God before God. Noah was a man of God that was upright in his generation. God is looking for people to be upright in their generation, to be upright in Christ. But if we start loving the world, amen, and listening to Lady Gaga, listening to Kenny Rogers, and going out to this perverse world of sin, we won't go up when the rapture happens, when the trumpet sounds. We will not. We'll remain right here with this world that we love, because Jesus says, "Where your heart is, there will your treasure be also." If your heart is with Christ, you're going to want to serve Him. It won't be like this big, you know, heavy yoke around your neck. No, you want to serve Him because you love Him, and it's no. It's not a big deal. It's not like something big in your heart, because it's not like something major in your heart. Oh, I got to serve the Lord. Oh, this is too bad. I want to. No, nothing like that. It's because you love Him. You say, oh, I want to serve Him. Hallelujah. My heart is right with Him. I hate sin. I don't want to live in it. I want to serve the Lord. That's the difference. But it only happens when you remain separate with Christ and remain pure. Let's all stand. Amen. Separation. God wants separation, biblical separation. If we don't, we'll be consumed. One last thing before we close, I want to mention from Exodus. Hallelujah. And that is Exodus 34. Amen. The Bible says this. It says here, verse 13, "But ye shall destroy their altars, break their images, and cut down their groves." Amen. He tells us to do something. When you and I get saved, we have to destroy every attachment of ungodliness and sin. Amen? Every attachment of ungodliness and sin must be destroyed. Because, see, this is what we have to do. Or if we're not, we will be deceived and go whoring after other gods. When I got saved, I had to get rid of all my hip-hop music. Amen? I got threw them all up, threw down my posters. I got rid of it all. Amen? When people get saved, 1 year ago, that's what they did. They got saved. They got rid of the alcohol, threw it down the sink. I'm saved. Got rid of them. I heard of people with their cigarettes. Amen. Had cigarettes in their pocket. Got rid of the whole shebang, the whole cigarettes out of the pocket. Done. They were finished with it. They had a testimony. Got rid of all the worldly music. Stopped going to the movies. Amen. There was a testimony of righteousness. They meant it from the heart. They met the Lord. He changed them. They're now born again by His Spirit. When you don't do this, when you do not destroy the altars of these false gods that you built and try to start worshiping God on those altars, what you get is a perverse thing called Christian rock and roll. That's what you get. And now you've opened the door, you've made a covenant with the world, and you've opened the door to the deception of the enemy to go back and love the world and be just like the world. That's what you get. That's what these artists have done. These rock and Christian, so-called rock and roll hip-hop artists. They start tattooing the bodies like the world, body piercings all over the body. Amen? They start to collaborate with the musical artists of the world and think that their music's great and love it. And they're lost. They're on the way to hell because they love the world. That's why God says destroy their altars. Destroy all the altars of sin. Break down their images and cut down their robes. And don't worship me upon those altars, God says. No. You worship me in Jerusalem. You worship me upon the altar of righteousness and holiness. Amen? Not upon deception. That's the only way to serve God. It's a narrow road, Jesus. It's not wide. It's narrow to go to heaven. Amen? And we have to remember that. Walking in Christ, abiding in Him in these last days, and keeping the gospel pure by separation according to the Word of God. Father, we thank You to God that we can come before Your presence, Lord. Enable us, to God, to be faithful to Your Word, to live holy, godly and righteous in this present world. Hallelujah to God. Looking unto Jesus, the author and the finisher of our faith, Lord. We pray to God that You would enable us, to God, to serve You and to live for You, God, not to fellowship, oh God, with this perverse world of sin, to love the people in this world, to evangelize them, to befriend them, to love them, but not to partake in their sin, to be separate from that mess, to God, not to partake in with the false churches of this world and denominations that agree with divorce and remarriage and homosexuality and fornication and worldliness and sin and perversion, and with the Christian so-called hip-hop and rock and roll, all that deception that will lead to eternal damnation. We ask, God, that you enable us to be faithful to you, to stand upon your word, and to uplift you. We're not better than anybody else, but God, we do want to remain pure and keep this gospel pure and to do what's right in your sight. Enable us, oh God, to live and to walk in holiness. Hallelujah. To abide in the vine. Doesn't matter what people say, all your Pharisees and all that lost foolishness to God. We believe what the word of God says, with all holiness, no man shall see thee, oh God, the Lord. We believe that, dear God, we're not saved by our works. We're saved by grace through faith. Hallelujah. In the finished work of Christ. But God, your word tells us very clearly that, God, that if we walk after the flesh, we shall love the flesh. We only one thing, not salvation, but corruption. If we love the world and don't separate ourselves from the world. Enable us to do that, dear God, to please you, of to walk, oh God, holy and right in thy sight. We pray this in Jesus' name. Amen. Hallelujah. Praise be to God. Amen.
1: Praise God. God is good. Amen. Amen. Praise God. Father, we thank you, to God, that we can come before your presence, Lord. Enable us, to God, to be doers of your word and not hearers only, deceiving our own self. Let your name be glorified, magnified, and exalted in Jesus' name. Amen and amen. Hallelujah. Let's all stand as we hear from the word of the Lord at this time. Amen. Matthew's Gospel, chapter number 22. And, of course, we're reading from the King James Version of the Bible. Amen. Praise the Lord. Down to verse number 35. Amen. The Bible says, then one of them, which was a lawyer, asked him a question, tempting him, and saying, Master, which is the great commandment in the law? Jesus said unto him, Thou shalt love the Lord thy God with all thy heart, with all thy soul, and with all thy mind. This is the first and great commandment. And the second is like unto it, Thou shalt love thy neighbor as thyself. On these two commandments hang all the law. Amen. And the prophets. Turn with me to Acts chapter number 11 for a moment. And we're going to read one verse from Acts chapter number 11. Amen. Amen. Praise God. Acts chapter number 11. And we're going to go down to verse number 26. Praise God. Amen. Hallelujah. The Bible says, and when they had found him, he brought him unto Antioch. And it came to pass that a whole year they assembled, amen, themselves with the church and taught much people, and the disciples were called Christians first in Antioch, amen. Hallelujah. Praise God. God bless the reading of his holy, inspired, authoritative, and infallible net, where you may be seated in the presence of the Lord, amen. Praise the Lord. Matthew's Gospel here, amen, chapter number 22, as we just read. The Lord Jesus Christ is asked a question by a lawyer. Amen. We talked about this a little bit in our Bible study of the week. And a lawyer, when it says a lawyer here, it doesn't mean that it was somebody who was going to the law and representing somebody in a court of law. It means somebody who understood the law of Moses, a lawyer, a scholar in the law. And so the lawyer came to Christ asking him, tempting him, saying, Master, which is the great commandment in the law? Amen. And tempting him. The Bible says they were tempting him. You know, some people ask you a question not because they want to know the answer. Amen? It's because they're trying to trap you. Right? And that's what the Pharisees try to do in this lawyer. They try to trap Christ in his answer. And, of course, Jesus, amen, being God in flesh, he knows all things. He answered him the right way. He says, Jesus said unto him in verse 37, Thou shalt love the Lord thy God with all thy heart, with all thy soul, and with all thy mind. This is the first and great commandment. And the second is like unto it, thou shalt love thy neighbor as thyself. Amen. On these two commandments hang all the law and the prophets. He said to the man, to the lawyer, thou shalt love the Lord thy God with all thy heart. Amen. The Bible says in Psalm chapter 97, verse 10. Amen. Psalm chapter 97 and verse number 10, the Bible says, amen, ye that love the Lord hate evil. Amen. Ye that love the Lord, who? The Lord God of Israel. Amen? Praise God. The one and only true God. It says, love, hate evil. Ye that love the Lord, hate evil. We are to hate sin. Amen? If we love the Lord. So to love the Lord thy God with all thy heart, with all thy soul, and with all thy mind means to say that we need to, in our very spirit, our heart, the heart represents, you know, the heart beats and pumps blood all through the body. Amen? All through the body, the heart pumps blood. It's the main organ in the body. Without blood, we wouldn't live, right? And so with all your body, with all your life, the Bible says to love the Lord your God with all your desires, amen, in your heart. Praise God. Meaning that you should not desire, you and I should not desire sin. We should hate evil. But we're living in a day and age, amen, where people today are claiming to be Christian and still loving sin. People say, I'm a Christian. Admit somebody, how you doing, sir? Good. I'm saved. I'm a Christian. I'm serving Jesus Christ. But yet at the same time, they're still buying the lottery tickets, amen? Going to the booth and paying for the lottery. They do the scratch and win, amen? They get like a scratch and win ticket, right? And then, oh, I won, right? And but when you they go to the casino, amen. And I remember this one lady when I was in my family in New York City, and I remember this one lady. She was a friend of my uncle's, the woman that my uncle was with, and she was a friend of theirs, and her name was Mabel. She was an old elderly lady at the time, and I was just a young Christian. I was maybe in my teens, late teens, just got saved recently, and I prayed for her that God would heal her and, you know, meet her needs. Anyway, next thing I know, I get a call, you know, and they said, Mabel, she just won the lottery. She won the lottery, and she wants to thank you for praying for her. I said, I didn't pray for that. Hallelujah. Amen. She goes, thank you for praying. I didn't pray for that. That was not the Holy Ghost. Amen. But people say that they're Christians, and they're going to the lottery booths, they're playing the casino, amen, and they're going about cursing and swearing. Now you even have preachers now cursing and swearing. They call them hipsters, and they say the F word over the pulpit. They say all these curse words over the pulpit, and people think it's wonderful, amen. But the Bible says if you love the Lord, amen, you and I got to hate evil. Hallelujah. We got to hate sin. We can't love sin and still be called a child of God. The Bible says they were called Christians in Antioch. The reason why they were called Christians was because they represented the Lord Jesus Christ. Amen. That's what happened. They represent Christ. And that's why they were called Christians. Turn with me for a moment to 1 John. 1 John for a moment. Amen. Hallelujah. The Bible says that if we are called Christians, that we represent Christ, that we're called to serve him, we have to walk in the light as he is in the light. The Bible says in 1 John chapter number 1, verse 6, if we say that we have fellowship with him and walk in darkness, the Bible says we lie and do not the truth. The Bible goes on to say in 1 John chapter 2, the next chapter over, verse 4 says, he that saith, I know him, and keepeth not his commandments, is a liar, and the truth is not in him. But whoso keepeth his word in him, verily is the love of God perfected, whereby hereby know we that we are in him. He that saith he abideth in him, ought himself also so to walk, even as he walked. Amen. I remember somebody, a friend of mine, somebody from Bible school, had a post on the Facebook page saying, well, I'm not perfect. Don't expect me to be like Jesus. Well, we just read it here. The Bible says if we're to say that we belong to Christ, we need to walk like he walked. Amen? Now, we can't do that with our own power and our own ability or our own strength. It's only by the power of the Holy Ghost. Amen? Can we do this? The Bible says if ye through the Spirit, amen, mortify the deeds of the flesh, ye shall live. So if we do this through the Spirit, through the Holy Ghost, amen, the only way to live the Christian life is surrender. Hallelujah, amen. When people don't surrender, that's why they can't serve the Lord. They have one desire, amen. Let me just pass this chair for me, please, Isaac. Amen, pass the chair for me, please, real quick. I could have used this one, but I'm sorry. Give you some exercise, amen. God bless you. Praise God. They have, amen. They have two desires, one to try to serve the Lord, other one with the world, right? And this is why they can't serve him. There's no surrender over to the Lord, amen? They have one foot here, amen, and one foot over here, amen? And they try to desire Christ, oh, I want to serve him, but they still love the world, amen? They're still listening to the ungodly music, hallelujah. They're still watching the ungodly shows. They're still looking at the ungodly movies, but they want to go to church. They're reading the Bible every now and again, but you don't love God if you love the world. The Bible says if you and I love the world, the love of the Father is not inside of us, amen, somebody? If you believe it, shout hallelujah, oh, glory, amen. Amen? If you love the world, the love of the Father is not inside of you. The Bible said, hallelujah, if you are part of Christ, you and I got to depart from iniquity. Amen, somebody? But we're living in a world, and especially here in the Western culture, the Western nations, amen? Many of the churches today are trying to justify sin and say you can go ahead and do these things and still be saved. But the Bible says, the unrighteous shall not inherit the kingdom of God. Be not deceived. Neither fornicators, nor adulterers, nor effeminate, nor abusers of themselves with mankind shall inherit the kingdom of God. Hallelujah. I didn't say that. The Bible says this. And the same thing, it goes for the preacher as it will, it goes for everybody. Amen. We are all in this thing together. Hallelujah. Love the Lord thy God with all thy heart. Praise God. All your heart. The Bible says to present your body a living sacrifice, holy and acceptable unto God, which is your reasonable service. Amen. And be not conformed to this world. People trying to conform themselves to the world. Amen. We have one lady in Chicago claiming to be Christian. Says it's okay for Christians to commit fornication so long as you're just committed to one another. It's not what the Bible says. Amen. Bible calls it sin. Now you got more and more saying it's okay to be a homosexual. Amen. One preacher came, you know, more and more than coming out there now, saying it's okay to be saved and be a homosexual. You can be a homosexual Christian. Even Rafi Zachariah, and he's a good apologist. Amen. Is a man part of his ministry? You know, he says, well, you can still be a homosexual Christian without committing the act. No, you cannot. The Bible says it's vile affection in Romans 1. Amen, somebody. So if you desire, if a man desires a man, this is called sin. Amen. You don't even have to do any action. If a man lusts after a woman that's not his wife, the Bible says he commits adultery in his heart. Amen. He doesn't have to go sleep with her. Just if he desires her in his mind, in his heart, that's all. Jesus says he commits adultery. Amen. He can be sitting in church, lusting after some other woman in the church, looking at his Bible. God knows. Amen. Hallelujah. These things are all revealed unto God. Amen. That's why God wants us to love him with all our heart, soul, mind, and strength. Why does God warn us about these things in Scripture? Because he loves us. Amen. He doesn't want us to be damned to hell. Hallelujah. He wants us to be saved. Praise God. He wants us to go to heaven. He wants us to be with him. He knows that the things of this world, the things of the flesh, they only last for a moment. Amen. They don't last forever. And so the Bible says, amen, to love the Lord thy God with all thy heart and with all thy soul. Amen. Your soul referring to your spirit. Your soul refers to your spirit. Amen. Which is inside of you. All your spirit that's inside your spirit. So in other words, not just the heart referring to the flesh, the outward, but the spirit refers to what's inside of you. Go for a second, turn for a second with me, please, to 2 Corinthians, amen, chapter number 7, praise God. 2 Corinthians chapter number 7, amen, hallelujah, God is good. And we're going to go down to verse number 1. The Bible says in 2 Corinthians chapter number 7, in verse number 1, having therefore these promises, dearly beloved, let us cleanse ourselves from all filthiness of the flesh and spirit, perfecting holiness in the fear of God. Amen. The Bible says that holiness can only be perfected when we cleanse ourselves from the filthiness of the flesh, which means the actions of the flesh, and from the spirit. So the spirit means is what's inside of you. Not everybody can see what's inside of you. Amen. Only you and God. Sometimes those things come out, of course, and they manifest themselves in the flesh, right? But sometimes you can hold things in the spirit and nobody sees but you and God. Amen? And the Bible says if you and I have those things, we got to cleanse ourselves from all that sin inside the spirit. Now, what is the sins of the spirit? Unforgiveness could be there. Amen? Jesus said, if you don't forgive your brother, neither will your Father in heaven forgive you. Amen? Hallelujah. What else could be there? There could be lust in the heart, sin, adultery, fornication, homosexuality, all kinds of things that people can't see. Covetousness. Man, I like that guy's car. I want to have his car. You know, all those things. Covetousness is something that you can't see. But God sees. Amen. And so the Bible says to have true perfect holiness. You got to cleanse yourself from the filthiness of the flesh, the outward manifestation of sin, and inside. Hallelujah. The reason why Jesus says this, let's just turn there for a moment. In Matthew's Gospel chapter 5, amen. I could quote it, but let's just go there for a moment. Matthew's Gospel chapter 5. Jesus makes an important, well, everything Christ says is important, amen. Hallelujah. But he says something so powerful in Matthew 5, amen, that we need to take serious heed to. The Bible says here in Matthew's Gospel chapter number 5, verse 20, it says, "For I say unto you, that except your righteousness shall exceed the righteousness of the scribes and Pharisees, ye shall in no case enter the kingdom of heaven." Now, the scribes and Pharisees looked very holy on the outward appearance, right? But inwardly, Jesus says they were full of dead men's bones. Amen. They looked pure, they looked holy outwardly, but inside they were full of sin and iniquity and unrighteousness. And so Jesus says, except your righteousness shall exceed the righteousness of the scribes and Pharisees, ye shall in no case enter the kingdom of God. In other words, you may not be committing adultery in your action, but in your heart. And God says, if you do that, Christ says, you won't enter heaven. The Bible says you may not even kill somebody with your hands, but if you hate your brother, you're a murderer, and no murderer hath eternal life. Amen. The Bible goes on to talk about these things. You can have, so the reality is you can not even show any manifestation of sin outwardly, but inwardly, if you have it, you're not a child of God. Amen, somebody. The Bible will call us, Christ called these Pharisees, hypocrites. Amen. Because it may seem that we're living holy, but inside we're not. And God wants us to be holy. Amen. Inside and out. Love the Lord your God with all your heart, with all your soul. Amen. With all your spirit. Amen. All what's inside of you. Hallelujah. And you're walking with the Lord. Amen. Morning, evening, and night. And saying, Jesus, I want you to continue to use me. Hallelujah. I don't want no evil way in my life, no evil desire, no evil. Hallelujah. Build purity in my spirit. Amen. Hallelujah. Glory to God. The Bible says now in Matthew's Gospel chapter 22, amen, as we just read, the Bible goes on to say, amen, to love your Lord, to love the Lord thy God with all thy heart, with all thy soul, and with all thy mind. The mind. Now, understanding, this is powerful. The brain is not the mind. The brain is what you operate. You tell the brain what to do. I tell my brain what to do. Amen. If my brain told me what to do, I wouldn't be controlling my brain, right? I'd be like, what in the world? And that's why when people are possessed with devils, the demons, amen, they, you know, it seems that many people that see people in those things, they see a person who have an altered state of consciousness. When people practice yoga, people practice or smoke marijuana and so forth, they can go into these altered states of consciousness, amen, where demon spirits can come inside and possess them, right, and control their brain and their body. But we, if we love the Lord our God, all our heart, soul, and mind, we control what we our very thoughts, amen. So the Bible says we bring down every thought to the obedience of Christ, hallelujah. We don't let the thoughts control us. We control them. Amen? By the power of the Spirit of God. And so an evil thought comes in all of our mind. But the difference is, do we dwell on that thought or do we cast it out in the name of Jesus? Amen? That's the difference. Everybody got them. The devil attacks everybody. Amen? It'd be foolish for me to say, oh, the devil never attacks me. The devil, that's just rubbish, right? Amen? My cousin came down from England, so I'm going to use the word rubbish, not garbage, amen? In England, they say rubbish, amen? So it's a bunch of rubbish because of the fact is that the devil, Bible says, walketh about as a roaring lion, seeking whom he may devour, amen? So he goes about as a roaring lion to and fro in the earth. Hardly his hordes of hell do the same, trying to take down people, discourage you, bring forth evil thoughts, evil ways, evil desires, and temptations, and all these things. But the Bible says, if you and I love the Lord our God with all our heart, soul, mind, what we do? When the evil thought comes our way, we say, no, I'm not going to entertain that. Amen. When a thought comes, oh, you should doubt the word of God, I'm not going to doubt the word of God. Amen. I'm going to trust God's word regardless of what comes my way. Hallelujah. I'm going to believe the Bible. Amen. no matter what nobody says, because the Bible is the word of God. Man shall not live by bread alone, but by every word that proceedeth out of the mouth of God. Hallelujah. Glory to God. Amen. Hallelujah. So I'm going to trust in his word. Hallelujah. And you know what's amazing? God doesn't have a different standard for people in the United States than he does in Canada, or a different standard for India as he does for China, or a different standard for Jamaica than he does for the United Kingdom. We are all holy. He has one Bible for every single body. Amen, somebody. His word is true for all generations. Hallelujah. And all people got to abide by that. He said, man shall not live by bread alone, but by every word that proceedeth out of the mouth of God. Hallelujah. Amen, somebody. Hallelujah. Every word that proceedeth, hallelujah, out of the mouth of Almighty God. Hallelujah. Praise be to God. We got to go by this word. Hallelujah. To love our Lord our God. Amen. To serve him. That means if you're at the workplace and they want you to lie, you say, no, no, no. Old liar shall have their part in the lake of fire. And the boss says, listen, unless you lie, you're going to lose your job. You say, no, sir. Hallelujah. God will provide for me. God has been providing for me long before this job. Hallelujah. Amen. Praise God. I'm going to serve the Lord. I'm going to walk with him regardless of what anybody says. Amen. That's what it means to love the Lord. If we were to love our family more than we love Christ, we don't love him. If our family says, oh no, you can't serve Jesus Christ. Or you can't come to our family dinner. Well, he said, I love everybody, but I'm gonna continue to serve the Lord, no matter what nobody says. You know, in many Muslim families, if you come to Christ in a Muslim family, they'll disown you, totally disown you. Amen? I've heard of people being totally disowned because they came to Christ in a Muslim family, but they took a stance and, Lord, I'm going to serve you. Hallelujah. I want fellowship with Christ. Amen? I'm going to serve the Lord. Praise God, no matter what nobody says, amen. And that's what it means to love the Lord your God with all your heart, soul, mind, and strength. I've heard of people, amen, in some churches saying, well, you know, my daughter, my son, this one man I heard about, his two sons became homosexual. And this sister in the church said, what do you think about that? You know, he's questioning whether homosexuality is wrong. And I said, what are you talking about? I said, because his two sons become homosexual, he think he's questioning now whether has the word of God changed? has the Bible changed? So his theology changed as a result of his family position. That doesn't make any sense. God doesn't change, amen? So now you love your kids more than you love God, and in the reality, you no longer love your kids any longer. Why? Is what the Bible says. The second is like unto it, right? Thou shalt love thy neighbor as thyself. The Bible says, love rejoiceth not in iniquity, but rejoiceth in the truth. If you love your children and you know they're doing wrong, what are you going to do? Oh, they're doing wrong. Let me join them in the wrongdoing. Let me support their sin, the homosexuality, the transgender. Or whatever. Let me support their sin. That's not loving your son or loving your daughter. Watching them go to hell. And people today think it's love. It's not love. It's hate. Amen? Because you're justifying their sin. Hallelujah. But if you love them, you'll tell them, Lord, I love you no matter what. No matter what you do in this life. But I cannot support your sin. Because it's not going to lead to heaven. It's going to lead to hell. It's going to lead to eternal damnation. And I've got to get in my room and pray for your soul. That you won't die and go to hell. I got to seek God for your soul. That you can be right with God because I love you. Hallelujah. Love beareth all things, endureth all things. Hallelujah. Love never faileth. And so that's what a true child of God does. They seek God and say, Lord, let me pray for them. Let me do your will, oh God. Because they know maybe you may have no longer a relationship with them. But you know something's more important than having a relationship with them. It's caring about their soul. It's caring about whether they go to heaven or hell. And you desire for them to be saved. You desire for them to be right with God. And that's loving your neighbors yourself. Because you're not caring about your reputation. If you care about your reputation, you care about your fellowship with them or your friendship with them or your relationship with them, you're caring about yourself. You're not caring about them. You care about them. You're going to do what's right even if they cut you off. Hallelujah. Amen. Praise God. Because one of these days, they're going to, when they stand before God, they're going to say, my mom and my dad love me. They didn't support the homosexuality. They didn't support the transgenderism. They didn't support all that sin because they cared about my soul. Amen. They did what was right. Praise God. They didn't care about where the people said, you know, it's okay to divorce and remarry. I know there's people that are claiming to be saved, and they say, oh, yeah, divorce and remarriage is okay now because the son or the daughter is now divorced and remarried when the Bible calls it adultery. That's not loving the Lord your God. Amen. That's not loving your neighbors yourself. The Bible tells us that we need to love the Lord our God with the heart, soul, mind. Amen. And there's another verse that says strength. And he says here, love thy neighbor as thyself. We have to love our neighbor as ourselves. What does this mean? Well, if we love our neighbor, love is kind. Amen. Right? Love does not seek its own. So we're not there to seek, amen, our own, you know, reputation or our own welfare. We're concerned about the other person. And when you do that, hallelujah, you see, a lot of people say, oh, I love my neighbor, but I don't love God. Well, you, reality is, it's impossible to truly love your neighbor without loving God. Because if you know they're on the wrong road and you don't give them the gospel, you're not really loving your neighbor. Amen. Hallelujah. You got to love. And people say, well, this person, how can you, when, years ago when my son was going to this elementary school or junior high school up where we live, and I was going there and we were handing out tracts, and the school board told me, don't hand out the tracts. I said, well, no, I'm going to continue to hand out the tracts. I'm allowed to do that, just to anybody who wants. So then we went to court and everything, and the judge said to me, what are we going to do if we issue an order against you? I said, sir, you can't issue an order against me. I said, it's my constitutional right. And I said, I said to him, I said, plus, amen, I have the authority to do this in Jesus' name. You know? But the reality is, we have a constitutional right. But at the same time, we have an obligation before God to love our neighbors ourselves, to tell people about the gospel. And if they said, don't talk about the gospel, yes, if this person doesn't want to hear it, we're not going to harass anybody. Amen? We respect, finally, you don't want to hear that. But you can't speak for this person over here who wants to hear it. Amen? This gentleman over here or this lady over here may want to hear the gospel. Hallelujah. And then they have the right to hear it. And so the reality is, if we truly love our neighbor, we have to love God first, and that we have to know him and give them the gospel of Christ and share the good news of salvation if we truly love them, because time is running out. The hour is late, and people don't realize that Jesus Christ is coming. And so the problem is that we're living in these last days where the Bible says they'll turn away their ears from the truth and be turned to fables. And so now we have many churches now just justifying sin, you know, changing the program of the church to accommodate, amen, the community, so everybody can love them and think that they're great, you know, and give them the keys to the city. You know, the only keys that the Apostle Paul received to the city was a Roman jail. Hallelujah, right? That's the only keys he received to the city. Amen? Hallelujah. We're not here to make everybody love us. Amen? We're here to preach Jesus Christ and him crucified so that souls can be saved from hell. And that's what the Bible means by loving the Lord your God with all your heart, soul, mind, and strength. To share the gospel, to love your neighbor, to do what's right. When Paul preached, amen, he wasn't concerned about what everybody thought of him when they stoned him, when they mocked him, amen. He was willing to take that abuse because he knew in the end he's going to receive a crown of righteousness. Hallelujah, which the Lord, the righteous judge, shall give to him, and not only to him, but to all them that love his appearing. Amen. Hallelujah. And so the Bible says, amen, if we are to serve the Lord, we have to deny ourselves, take up our cross, and follow him. Today, there's no longer self-denial anymore. No, it's not denying yourself. Now the teaching really is indulge yourself. Indulge yourself. Do what you want to do. Live the way you want to live. You know, if I want to, I can call myself a Christian and go buy a pack of cigarettes now and start smoking. That's what a lot of these churches say. One time my wife was in the church years ago. I think it was in, on the border of the U.S. border there, in Sarnia. And she went to this one church, and they even had a smoking section. They had a smoking section in the church where people could go and smoke. You know, you know, there is no smoking section in heaven. Amen. But yet there's a lot of smoke in hell. You don't want to go there. Amen. Hallelujah. Praise God. And so you want to make sure you're not in the smoking section, but you're in, amen, the Savior section in righteousness, hallelujah, in holiness, in peace, amen. And so now people think they can go ahead and vape and smoke, amen, and love the world and look at pornography and all this kind of mess. No, sir. The Bible says without holiness, no man shall see the Lord. Hallelujah. If we don't walk in holiness, we're not going to see God. The Bible says we got to go through the narrow gate. Hallelujah. Straight is a gate and narrow is a way that leads to life. But few there be that find it. But wide is the gate, and broad is the way that leads to destruction, and many there be that go in thereat. And most people don't want to go in that straight gate. They want to walk in the wide gate because it's easy, because the straight gate is so narrow. Amen? It's so narrow. It is so difficult to go through. Amen? You can't carry no baggage in that narrow gate. You can only carry yourself. Only righteousness, only truth. Amen? Only Christ. But in that wide gate, hallelujah, brother, you can carry all kinds of mess. You carry your cigarettes, carry your alcohol, carry your lying, carry your stealing, carry your adultery, carry your homosexuality, carry every filthy way of unrighteousness, and you can have all the bags of sin as you want, and keep carrying all that wickedness and perversion and sin and homosexuality and abomination and transgenderism and all that sin and carry it all. But that's what they want to do in that wide gate. But the Bible said, if you want to go to heaven and not go to hell, you got to go in that narrow gate that leads to heaven. Hallelujah, somebody. If you believe it, shout hallelujah. Say praise ye the Lord. Amen. Hallelujah. We got to go through that narrow gate. We got to go through that narrow gate if we love the Lord with all our heart, soul, mind, and strength. Sometimes in that narrow gate, the wife doesn't want to go with the husband. The husband doesn't want to go with the wife. The kids don't want to go with the parents. The parents may not want to go with the kids. It doesn't matter. If you love God, amen, you got to go sometimes and walk alone, amen, somebody. I love my wife, but if my wife doesn't want to serve the Lord, I'm going to serve him no matter what she does, amen. And I know my wife would say the same thing. If he turns back from Christ, I'm going to serve God no matter what he does. That's exactly what she'd say to me, amen. No, sir. You think I'm going to go to hell with her if she wants to go to hell? No, no, no. If I love her, I'm going to go pray for her. Amen, somebody? And if she loves me, she's going to pray for me. Hallelujah. This is Christianity. Amen? This is what we do. They call them Christians in Antioch. Why? Why did they do that? Because they saw that their life resembled, they resembled the life of the man Christ Jesus. The Lord Jesus Christ. Amen? And holiness. Praise God. Hallelujah. When they were being thrown into the Roman arena, these early Christians, and their children were there with them and the wife, and they saw these lions coming after them, they're probably looking up at the crowd and saying, I forgive you. I forgive you. Hallelujah. Praise God. And they're coming to rip them up, and they say, I forgive you. Hallelujah. The Spirit of God over them, and they knew that they're going to be with Jesus Christ in a few seconds. Amen. Hallelujah. And praise God, the gospel came to Canada. The gospel came to the United States. The gospel came to India. The gospel came to Jamaica. The gospel came to the United Kingdom. Amen. Came to the countries of Africa. Amen. To China. To all around the world. Japan. Now we have the gospel in every single country. Amen. Because somebody loved the Lord their God with all their heart, soul, mind, and strength. And Jesus says, go into all the world and preach the gospel to every creature. Amen. Preach it to every creature. He that believeth and is baptized shall be saved. He that believeth not shall be damned. Amen. And that was God's way. And so now the Bible tells us, amen, in these last days, if we love the Lord, we're going to stand with him no matter what. Why? Because there's a falling away now. There's a falling away from the faith. Amen. And people now are going to try to say that they love the Lord, but the Bible says, if we say that we know him and walk in darkness, we lie. We do not the truth. We don't know him if we're walking in sin. Amen? You may see people at work saying, oh, I'm a Christian too, right? And they're cursing, they're swearing, they're going out, they're having a cigarette and the break, amen? Are you hearing what I'm saying? They have a little cross around their neck, but this cross is not inside the heart. The cross can't be out, so they got to be inside, amen? Hallelujah. Glory to God, amen? Praise God, amen. I'll never forget this one brother, amen, he just got saved, and somebody bought him a case of, I guess it was a whiskey or rum or something like this, and they bought him this case of rum after he got saved, and he took the rum, and he said, thank you very much, poured it down the sink. Hallelujah! That's what we do when we're saved, amen. Nowadays, they take the rum, oh, thank you, want a glass with me? Right? That's what they're doing now. You know, you got a guy by the name of Justin Bieber, amen? He's this pop music star, amen? Justin Bieber. And he claims to be a Christian now, and some churches now ask him to come and lead worship. He still sings secular music, talking about fornication. This one pastor in Hillsong Church in New York City, amen, goes to the bar with Justin Bieber, and they both have a shot of whiskey in the bar, the pastor and Justin Bieber. You hear what I'm saying? Yeah, the Hillsong Church. And they think this is wonderful. You know what Jesus says in Matthew's Gospel, chapter number 24? Just turn with me for a moment. Matthew's Gospel, chapter 24. We're going to get ready to close here. Amen. Verse 44, beginning at verse 44. Jesus says this, therefore, he said, be ye also ready, for in such an hour as ye think not, the Son of Man cometh. He's talking about his coming. He says in verse 45, who then is a faithful and wise servant whom his Lord hath made ruler over his household to give them meat in due season? He said, blessed is that servant whom his Lord, when he cometh, shall find so doing. Verse 47, verily I say unto you that he shall make him ruler over all his goods. Verse 48, but, and if that evil servant shall say in his heart, my Lord delayeth his coming, and shall begin to smite his fellow servants and to eat and drink with the drunken, the Lord of that servant shall come in a day when he looketh not for him, and in an hour that he is not aware of, and shall cut him asunder, and appoint him his portion with the hypocrites. There shall be weeping and gnashing of teeth. Listen to this now. Isn't it interesting? That this servant said, my Lord delayeth his coming. Then what does he do? He begins to smite his fellow servants and to do what? Eat and drink with what? The drunken. Jesus uses alcohol in this description of a servant who turns away from him. He starts to go into the clubs and fellowship with the world and says, my Lord, he's not coming back right now. And starts to eat and drink with the drunken. Why? Because everybody else is doing it. People in this church, they're doing it. People in that church are doing it. I know this sister, she calls herself a Christian. And this brother, he calls himself a Christian. They're all doing it. So it must be right. The problem is this. When people are speeding, doing 100 kilometers an hour in a 50-kilometer zone, if you're stopped by the police for doing 80, you can't say to the police, well, you know, they were doing 100. No. The police are going to say, what does the sign say? 50 kilometers an hour. That's what you were supposed to, that's the standard. That's what you're supposed to go by, not what everybody else drives. This is our standard right here. Amen? Hallelujah. We're not to go by the standard of somebody else, how they live, amen, or what this other person says, or the standard of that preacher, or the standard of this preacher. We've got to go by the standard of the word of God alone, hallelujah. Man shall not live by bread alone, but by every word that proceedeth out of the mouth of God. That's our standard, the Bible, amen. That's the standard by which we will be judged by the Lord Jesus Christ. And so the Bible, that if that evil servant shall say in his heart, my Lord delays his coming, and shall begin to eat and drink with the drunken, and start to, it's nothing wrong with having a drink. It's nothing wrong with going to that movie theater. I always wanted to watch that movie. Let me sit down and watch that movie. Oh, let me watch the Game of Thrones. Let me go to my home and turn on the TV and watch the Game of Thrones and watch these women naked and all these kind of things. Oh, this is all right in my own home. No, sir. Are you hearing when I'm preaching? You can't do that. Amen. I can't do that and call myself a child of God. Amen. Hallelujah. And this is what people are doing today. They're saying in the heart, my Lord delay this coming. I can go ahead and do these things. And now the five foolish virgins, they do the same. They have no oil in their lamps. Or rather, they lost the oil that's in their lamps, and they didn't take any oil in their vessels to refill their lamps. And when the bridegroom came, what does the Bible say? Behold, the bridegroom cometh, and they were not ready to meet him. That's the problem. People today in many places will not be ready to meet the Lord because they have desired the world, amen. They were living for the world. And we have these warnings by God. Love the Lord your God. You know what the Bible says? Amen. If any man love not the Lord Jesus Christ, let him be anathema, maranatha, amen. If we don't love the Lord Jesus Christ, the Bible says, let us be anathema. What does that mean, anathema? It means, the word anathema means to be cursed. Let us be accursed. And what does that exactly mean to be accursed? It means to be damned to hell because Jesus is coming. Christ is coming. Amen? Jesus is coming. And people need to be ready to meet him. And if they're not ready to meet him, then what's going to happen is that they're going to answer to God in the judgment. And the Lord doesn't want that to happen to me or to you or to anybody. Amen? He wants us to be ready. He wants us to be ready to meet him. Hallelujah. And so that's why the Bible says, amen, that we are to kiss the Son. Amen. Hallelujah. In Psalm chapter 2, we are to kiss the Son. Why? Because, amen, because he's coming with wrath to judge this world. Hallelujah. In flame of fire. Praise be to God. And so we need to be on his side. That's why Moses said, who is on the Lord's side, let him come unto me. Amen. When he came down from the mountain, amen, the people were parting. The people were ripping off the clothes. The people were worshiping the golden calf. They were worshiping these idols. And now the man of God comes down from Mount Sinai and he goes, amen, who is on the Lord's side? Let him come unto me. He gives the people a chance to come unto him. Amen. And then we find, amen, some of the people came unto him. And then he says, now anybody else who doesn't want to serve the Lord, let them be killed. And that's what's going to happen. Christ is going to come back. Amen. And those who do not serve him, who are not right with him, will be cast into the lake of fire. Are you hearing when I pray? That's what the Bible says. And so God warns us, make sure you make your calling and election sure, because Jesus is coming. Love the Lord your God with all your heart, with all your soul, with all your mind. Hallelujah. And love your neighbors yourself. Jesus is coming. Judgment is coming. People need to make it right with God. Amen. Hallelujah. And that's why we need to make sure that we are in Christ, that our names are written in the Lamb's Book of Life, and that nobody, we cannot let anybody try to persuade us and turn us aside into sin and unrighteousness. But we got to say, Lord, I'm going to serve you no matter what nobody says. God, I'm going to live for you in this wicked and perverse generation. Hallelujah. The apostle said, amen, save yourself from this untoward generation. And so now, amen, people don't want to hear this kind of preaching anymore. But this is what the Bible tells us to do. When the two witnesses come back, the world's going to hate them. They're going to give gifts one toward another, right, when they die. I can't see everybody say, oh, well, we just love these two preachers. They're going to hate their guts, amen? I don't see any of the prophets, you know, getting a nice gift from the children of Israel. You know, I know some of them were offered a gift like Elisha and so forth with Naaman, the Syrian, and others. But the reality is they were hated because of truth. Listen, marvel not that the world hates you. Amen. Don't be surprised about that. Just be concerned, amen, that you're walking in the love of Christ. Hallelujah. That you're serving the Lord no matter what. That you're living for him. Why? Because the world is going to pass away and the lust thereof. But he that doeth the will of God, the Bible says, abideth forever. Amen. He that does God's will abide forever. So we want to be called a Christian. We want to love God in these last days. We got to separate ourselves from this world of sin. Amen. We have to live in the world, but we don't have to be of the world. Amen. Two different things. You're in the world, but you're not of it. The Bible doesn't say we should go to the mountains and flee to the mountains and no longer live in the world. Amen. That's not what the Bible is referring to. The Bible says that we are not to be taken out of the world, but to remain pure from the evil that is in the world. Amen? To remain pure from the evil that is in this world and to live right for Christ. Amen? Because the Lord is coming back. So don't be deceived, amen, by people saying they love God and they're living in sin. Don't be deceived by that. live according to what his word says, amen? Do what the Bible says, hallelujah. Walk in the spirit, not after the flesh, amen? Hallelujah, fear God, amen? Hallelujah, love him with all your heart, soul, mind, and strength. Continue to serve him regardless of what comes your way. And say, Lord, I'm going to live for you and serve you. You're faithful to me, oh God. You'll provide for me. You'll meet my every need, amen? And just like Job, hallelujah, you'll say, the Lord giveth, the Lord taketh away. Blessed be the name of the Lord. Job did not curse God, but he believed God. He loved God until the end, amen? So by God's grace, help us. By his grace, we got to say, Lord, help us to live for you. Help us to serve you regardless of what we face in this life, because judgment is coming. You're coming soon with all sin unto salvation. Let's all stand, amen. Praise God. Hallelujah. Jesus is coming, amen. Help us. We need to love the Lord our God with all our heart, soul, mind, and strength, amen. That's what the Lord wants us to do today. Praise God. Hallelujah. Hallelujah. God is waiting for us. Amen. Hallelujah. Glory to God. To continue to serve him and live for him. Praise God. Amen. This is the first and great commandment, to love the Lord thy God with the heart, soul, mind, and strength in these last days of deception and copying.
2: Well, praise the Lord. Hallelujah. I'm Evangelist Sean Bonito. 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Amen. As we reach this world for the Lord Jesus Christ with the uncompromised gospel of the Savior. We love you. We thank God for you. God bless.

He can do anything. If he could turn me around, he can turn anybody. One day God laid his hands on me and put a change in my life. And as you hear me say, it's a usual word, but I say it and mean it. Things I used to do, don't do them no more. Places I used to go, I don't even want to go no more. Many things I used to enjoy, I don't even like to hear about it. But there's been a change in this life of mine since the Lord laid his hands on me. Hallelujah.

Praise the Lord, amen. God is good. Thank you, Jesus, amen. God is good. We thank the Lord for all that he's done and all that he'll continue to do. Praise the Lord, amen. It's a Resurrection Sunday, amen. Amen. Praise God. We thank God that the Lord Jesus Christ is risen from the dead, amen. And he is Lord, hallelujah. So we give him praise, amen, for all that he's done and all that he will continue to do. Praise God. If you have your Bibles with you at this time, turn with me to John's Gospel, St. John's Gospel, chapter number 20. And of course, we're reading from the King James Version of the Bible. Why do I say the King James Version of the Bible? Because many Bible versions, amen, leave verses of Scripture out and they cause confusion, amen? English Bible version. We need to stick with our King James Bible, amen? Praise God. We'll talk about that some other time, amen. But we need to stick with our King James Bible. If you have a Bible, make sure it's a King James Bible. Amen. John's Gospel, chapter number 20. Praise the Lord. Father, we pray you just touch our hearts that we hear from the Word of God. Help us to be doers of this wonderful Word of life. Not hear us only deceiving our own self. We pray this in Jesus' name. Amen. The first day of the week cometh Mary Magdalene early when it was yet dark unto the sepulchre, and seeth the stone taken away from the sepulchre. Then she runneth and cometh to Simon Peter and to the other disciple whom Jesus loved, and saith unto them, they have taken away the Lord out of the sepulchre, and we know not where they have laid him. Peter therefore went forth, and that other disciple, and came to the sepulchre. So they ran both together, and the other disciple did outrun Peter, and came first to the sepulchre. And he stooping down and looking in, saw the linen clothes lying, yet went he not in. Then cometh Simon Peter following him and went into the sepulchre and see the linen clothes lie and the napkin that was about his head, not lying with the linen clothes, but wrapped together in a place by itself. Then went in also that other disciple which came first to the sepulchre, and he saw and believed. Hallelujah. For as yet they knew not the scripture that he must rise from the dead. Then the disciples went away unto their own home. But Mary stood without at the sepulchre weeping. And as she wept, she stooped down and looked into the sepulchre, and seeing two angels in white sitting, the one at the head and the other at the feet where the body of Jesus had lain. And they say unto her, woman, why weepest thou? She saith unto them, because they have taken away my Lord, and I know not where they have laid him. And when she had thus said, she turned herself back and saw Jesus standing, and knew not that it was Jesus. Jesus saith unto her, woman, why weepest thou? Whom seekest thou? She, supposing him to be the gardener, saith unto him, sir, if thou have borne him hence, tell me where thou hast laid him, and I will take him away. Jesus saith unto her, Mary. She turned herself and saith unto him, Rabboni, which is to say, Master. Jesus saith unto her, touch me not, for I am not yet ascended to my Father, but go to my brethren, and say unto them, I ascend unto my Father and your Father, and to my God and your God. And Mary Magdalene came and told the disciples that she had seen the Lord and that he had spoken these things unto her. Then the same day at evening, being the first day of the week, when the doors were shut, where the disciples were assembled for fear of the Jews, came Jesus and stood in the midst and said unto them, peace, hallelujah, be unto you. And when he had so said, he showed unto them his hands and his side. Then were the disciples glad when they saw the Lord. Verse 21, then said Jesus unto them again, peace be unto you. As my Father has sent me, even so send I you. And when he had said this, he breathed on them and said unto them, receive ye the Holy Ghost. Whosoever sins ye remit, they are remitted unto them. And whosoever sins ye retain, they are retained. But Thomas, one of the 12 called Didymus, was not with them when Jesus came. The other disciples therefore said unto him, we have seen the Lord. But he said unto them, except I shall see in his hands the print of the nails, and put my finger into the print of the nails, and thrust my hand into his side, I will not believe. Verse 26, and after 8 days again his disciples were within, and Thomas with them. Then came Jesus, the doors being shut, and stood in the midst, and said, peace be unto you. Then saith he to Thomas, reach hither thy finger, and put it into my hands. And reach hither thy hand and put it and thrust it into my side, and be not faithless but believing. And Thomas answered and said unto him, my Lord and my God. Jesus said unto him, Thomas, because thou hast seen me, thou hast believed. Blessed are they, hallelujah, that have not seen and yet have believed.
and many other signs truly did Jesus in the presence of his disciples, which are not written in this book. But these are written that ye might believe that Jesus is the Christ, the Son of God, and that believing ye might have life through his name. Amen. Amen. God bless the reading of his holy, inspired, authoritative, infallible, and inerrant holy word. Amen. Hallelujah. One preacher said, amen, he felt to apologize by reading a long text, but then he realized that people don't even read the Bible that much anymore. He said, I don't apologize for anything. Hallelujah. Amen. Praise God. Don't apologize for reading his word. Amen. This chapter in St. John's Gospel, amen, talks about the resurrection of the Lord Jesus Christ, as well as, of course, Matthew's gospel does, and Mark's gospel, Luke's gospel, all the gospels talk about the resurrection of the Savior. Amen? Hallelujah. They do not contradict one another. They complement. Let me just say that again. The gospel writers do not contradict one another. They complement. In spite of what everybody likes to say, oh, there's a contradiction. It's a lie. There are no contradictions in the Bible. Amen, somebody? No errors, no mistakes. It's 100% true. Don't listen to no lying scholar that believes he's a scholar. He doesn't know anything. Amen? Doesn't know anything. Hallelujah. Don't forget the scholars in Christ, they didn't even believe he rose from the dead. They didn't want to believe it, huh? Even though the evidence was there. We see here in John's Gospel, chapter number 20, where the Lord Jesus Christ, amen, is risen from the dead. He's no longer in the tomb. We know Luke's gospel, they said, why seek ye the living among the dead? Amen. Here in John's gospel, amen, the Bible says that early in the morning, the first day of the week, amen, Mary Magdalene came when it was yet dark unto the sepulcher and see the stone taken away from the sepulcher. You know, God is amazing how this all works, right? Because if you look at it, you know, everything is a setup. God sets the whole thing up. Hallelujah. Amen? He's in control. That's why you never have to fear or worry about any problem in life. Amen? Because God is our refuge and strength. Hallelujah. A very present help in trouble. Therefore, would not we fear. Amen? When you know that God's in control, you have nothing to fear. When you're serving the Lord, when you're walking by his spirit, walking in holiness, if you walk after the flesh, yes, you have everything to fear. You have the judgment of God to rest upon you. But the Bible, God has set everything up. When you look on Pilate, amen, hallelujah, when Christ was given over to Pontius Pilate, he kept saying, I find no fault in him. I find no fault in him. He's a perfect Lamb of God without blemish, amen, somebody. Huh? Then his wife said, have nothing to do with that just man. I've suffered many things in a dream because of him. Why? Why did God allow the testimony of even the heathen to recognize his holiness and his purity? Huh? He had no sin. Amen, somebody. He was guiltless. Hallelujah. Praise God. And so they testified why. And then he washes his hands and say, I have nothing to do with this, with this unjust act. Amen. We want Barabbas, the people said, right? And then they got Barabbas. That's what people are saying today. We don't want to hear Jesus Christ. We're just downtown just a few moments ago, amen, preaching. One guy, I'm going to call the police. Another girl seems like she's dialing. I'm going to call the police on you. I don't want to hear this. I want to hear this gospel. A murder that just happened there downtown, huh? Last night here in Halifax, right? And then you had another murder that happened, I believe, a couple weeks ago. Another murder that happened maybe a couple weeks ago again in downtown area, right? They don't want the gospel. They should be happy the gospel's here being preached. Praise God. Hopefully the murderers, the thieves, the fornicators, the adulterers, they all get saved. No, we don't want to hear it, huh? We want Barabbas instead. You want Barabbas? You'll get Barabbas. He was a robber. You don't want Christ? Your robberies will grow up. Amen. You don't want Christ? Your murders will grow up. You don't want Christ? Your prostitution will grow up. You don't want Christ? Your drug addiction will grow. Amen, somebody. You don't want Christ? Homosexuality will run rampant. And lesbianism running rampant. Huh? Transgenderism running rampant. When you don't have the gospel, this is what happens to a world that does not know God or want God. What happens, huh? When a world doesn't want God, they go down to hell. They want the wages of sin, which is death. Right? They don't want salvation. We want Barabbas. So that's what they got.
They don't want the Savior. But praise God, as many as received him, to them gave he power to become the sons of God. Amen, somebody. Thank God, the thief on the cross, he didn't want Barabbas. He wanted the Savior. Lord, remember me when thou comest into thy kingdom, Lord Jesus. Even at the cross, amen, even at before he dies. Hallelujah. The loving Savior is still willing to forgive. Amen. Still willing to forgive and give you everlasting life. I did wrong. Oh, God, I'm looking like I'm a thief. Everybody looks at me as a bum, as somebody, amen, that nobody wants anything to do with. But God, you come into your kingdom, will you have mercy upon me, Lord Jesus? Amen. He turns to the man. Today shall thou be with me. Hallelujah. Hallelujah. In paradise. Amen. Everybody wrote the man off. Jesus didn't. Amen. Hallelujah. Amen. Glory to God. Thank you, Jesus. Amen. Hallelujah. Thank you, Jesus. Amen. Whosoever believeth in him should not perish but have everlasting life. The man believed on him and repented. He was with Christ, and today he's with the Lord. Amen. And then the Bible says he was, amen, when he was pierced, amen, his hands were pierced. Amen. We're going to get to that in a moment. And they pierced him in his side. Put him in the tomb of Joseph Arimathea. Amen. And the Bible says 3 days later, he rose up from the dead. 3 days and three nights, the Son of Man shall be in the heart of the earth, and he'll raise up from the dead. That's what happened. And so when she came to the sepulcher, amen, it was yet dark. The Bible says in John's Gospel, amen. And see the stone taken away from the sepulcher. Now you understand that the Bible talks about the stone that was there. The stone was approximately 2,000 pounds in weight. The stone had a Roman seal to it. So there was a rope around the stone. Then they put the seal, which is a wax, in around the stone to secure it. Man, you got to realize the stone is already 2,000 pounds in weight as it is, huh? Hallelujah, right? It's not an easy thing to move without making some noise, right? Obviously. Then there's a wax around it with a rope around it, amen. Then on top of that, there's a 24-hour watch. Remember? God allowed this to all happen, right? To ensure that you and I understand that he rose up from the dead. Amen, somebody. And so now, amen, the Bible says very clearly here in the Holy Scriptures, amen, that she saw Mary Magdalene, went to the sepulcher, yet dark, that the stone was rolled away from the door of the sepulcher. Then she runneth, verse 2, and cometh to Simon Peter and to the other disciple whom Jesus loved, and saith unto them, they have taken away the Lord out of the sepulcher, and we know not where they have laid him. That's not what happened, right? Obviously. They didn't take him anywhere. Amen. He rose from the dead. Amen. Peter, therefore, went, and that other disciple that came to the sepulcher, which is John, right? So they ran both together, and the other disciple did outrun Peter and came first to the sepulcher. And he, stooping down and looking in, saw the linen clothes lying, yet went he not in. Then cometh Simon Peter following him and went into the sepulcher and see the clothes lie. And the napkin that was about his head and not lying with the linen clothes, but wrapped together in a place by itself. Praise God. Hallelujah. Amen. This is to prove that he rose from the dead, right? This is to prove that he rose up from the dead. And so, amen, they went in. Peter saw he wasn't there. Amen? The clothes laid in, wrapped up in neat and tidy. Amen? That's what the Lord is. The Lord is neat and tidy. He's not messy. Amen? Hallelujah. That's why you should make your bed in the morning. Praise God. No. But in reality, you should make your bed in the morning. Amen? Hallelujah. But the Bible says, amen, that he, amen, wrapped together in a place by itself, wrapped the linen clothes, amen, and the napkin, amen. And then went in also that other disciple which came first to the sepulcher, and he saw and believed. John saw it, amen, and he believed. Praise God. Hallelujah. He went in there, and he knew that nobody took him, amen, his body out of the sepulcher. He saw it, and he believed. Amen. Lord, I believe. He didn't see Jesus yet. You understand that? So I want to get at later through the message here. He didn't see Jesus, but the Bible says he believed in the resurrected Christ, amen, that the Savior who he trusted rose up from the dead. Now, the Bible says here, amen, verse 9,
For as yet they knew not the scripture that he must rise again from the dead. Amen. Then the disciples went away again unto their own home. Amen. They knew not the scripture, but he believed, amen, that Christ is now risen today. Amen. Now, here's the thing. Mary starts to weep, right? And we know what happens here in the scripture. She starts to weep, and then Jesus appears to her. Amen. And all the. Here's the thing. Here's the thing that what we want to understand here, right? Jesus appears to her. Amen. And she says, Rabboni, in verse number 16, which is to say, Master. Amen. So Jesus appears to Mary, and praise God, and she acknowledges Christ, right? As the resurrected Savior. He rose up from the dead. Later on, we know from Luke's Gospel 2, we're walking to Emmaus. Amen. And Jesus appeared to them, and they believed. They told the disciples at the time, but they didn't believe them at the time, the women or the two to Emmaus. Now they went there. We see that Peter did go, and then he saw it just like they said. Christ was not in the tomb. John saw it as well. Amen. And they also understood that they saw the Lord. And so what we understand is that the Bible gives a clear instruction that the Savior rose from the dead, that the angels were there. So you have all these pieces of evidence. Let's hear it now. The piece of evidence, right? Stone rolled away, 2,000-pound stone gone. We have now, amen, body's no longer in the tomb. A 24-hour watch was watching him. They were like dead men, the Bible says, right? Amen? They shook like dead men. They were scared. They were terrified. The angel said, why seek ye the living among the dead? He's not here. He's risen from the dead. And then the women see the risen Savior. The two that walked to Emmaus, they saw the risen Savior. And then we see here in the Bible, in John's Gospel, the Bible says here in verse 19, then the same day at evening, being the first day of the week, when the doors were shut where the disciples were assembled, for fear of the Jews, came Jesus and stood in the midst and saith unto them, peace be unto you. So I want you to listen to this verse 20. And when he had so said, he showed them unto them his hands and his side. Then were the disciples glad when they saw the Lord. That's the time we think, oh, you know, he only showed Thomas his hands and his side. No, he didn't. Not just Thomas. He showed before Thomas wasn't here at this point in time. And he showed his disciples his hands, nail-pierced hands, and his feet, or and his side, rather. His hands and his, so he showed them, amen, the nail piercings, amen, and they knew it was the Lord, amen, when they saw him, because they were glad, they were happy to see the Lord, and they knew it was him. But what did Jesus show them? The hands and the side. Why? The piercings. It was because of the fact God wants to show you and me the evidence of the resurrection. He gave us a brain, right? To think critically, to think reasonably, right? And so all of the pieces of evidence are for your sake and mine, that we would believe, amen, somebody. That we would understand that this gospel, amen, is proven to be true by many infallible proofs. I mean, proofs that cannot be denied, or they can be rejected if you like, but they cannot be denied. The truth of the gospel cannot be denied. You can reject it if you like, but you can't deny it. There's too many facts. Now, we have a thing that we call circumstantial evidence, amen? It's not direct evidence. Circumstantial evidence is like a fingerprint, amen? Or maybe you left a piece of clothing behind, or DNA. Those are circumstantial evidence. You didn't see the act of that particular situation occur, but you see the circumstances that all lead up, amen, to proving without a shadow of a doubt that that person's guilty of a crime or murder, or that they were there, or whatever the case may be, right? Circumstantial evidence of the stone rolling away, 2,000-pound stone. The circumstantial evidence, amen, of the clothes wrapped up neatly, wrapped by the Lord, amen, and put in a neat spot. The circumstantial evidence of the body not being there. Those are all circumstantial evidence. But then now, hallelujah, you have, amen, direct evidence. The angels saying he's not here. He is risen from the dead. That is direct evidence, amen. Direct evidence means that you personally testify that you saw something happen. Huh?
I saw a murder take place. I saw Joe, amen, rob the Royal Bank, or rob even the bank in New York, or rob whatever bank it is. I saw this person rob this store, whatever it may be, right? They physically saw something. Now you have, amen, the angel said he's risen from the dead. That's direct evidence telling, amen, the women he rose from the dead. Now you have, amen, direct evidence. Now Mary saw Christ rise from the dead. That's direct evidence. She tells, amen, the disciple in the other gospels. And then you have the two walking to Emmaus. Direct evidence that saw the Lord, amen. Direct, we saw him with our own eyes risen from the dead. Now, amen, hallelujah, here in John's gospel, chapter number, amen, 20, 19 and 20, we find that the disciples now see the direct evidence of Christ's hands and his side. What is the significance of the hands and side? I've said this so many times. Islam brings forth the lie, as it is a lie. Amen. We love the Muslim people, but Islam is a lie. Amen, somebody. They say that Jesus, amen, was crucified, but he did not die on the cross. What blasphemy. Amen, somebody? He did die. How do we know? Well, the evidence of the hands prove, amen, the piercing in his hands prove that Christ was crucified on the cross. The piercing in the side proves that he died, that he died, that he died on the cross for our sins. Proved it. It's a proof. When the soldier pierced him, and blood and water gushed out. The piercing was a piercing directly through his heart, where blood and water gushed right out. He was dead. Proof that he died on the cross. He didn't just faint. It wasn't a figment of the imagination. No, he died for our sins. Hallelujah, Lord Jesus. Glory be unto the living God. Thank you, Lord. Hallelujah. Amen, somebody. He died on the cross. While we were yet sinners, Christ died for us. Amen. Hallelujah. God commendeth his love toward us in that while we were yet sinners. Thank you, Lord. Christ died for us, for our sins, for our redemption, amen, for our sins so we could be redeemed from hell. He died, amen, for all of our sins. He died, amen, for those involved in homosexuality, those involved in lesbianism, those involved, amen, in fornication, those involved in alcohol, those involved in hating, those involved, amen, in pornography, those involved in alcohol and drunkenness, those involved in drinking, smoking them cigarettes, loving the world, masturbation, whatever sin it is, amen, those involved in stealing and murder. He died for your sins, that you can be my sins, and all of our sins, that we can be saved from hell. That's why he died. Thank you, Lord, for dying on the cross for us. Good Friday. Amen. It's called Good Friday. But then now comes Easter Sunday. Amen, somebody. This direct evidence that he rose from the dead, the hands, piercing his hands and the side, he was crucified on the cross, and that he died on the cross. Now, they see those pieces of evidence, but now they see something, amen, the full picture of his resurrected body. In Luke's gospel, he said, look, they supposed they saw a spirit. He said, no, look at me. A spirit have not flesh and bones as you see me have, amen? The Jehovah's Witness, amen, or the Bible Watchtower Tract Society erroneously believes that he was not raised up bodily from the grave. What a lie, amen? The Bible says, amen, that he rose up bodily from the grave. Hallelujah, somebody. See here that the Bible says, he showed him his hands and his side. Amen. They thought it was a spirit. He says, no, a spirit hath not flesh and bones as you see me have. Amen, somebody. He rose from the dead. And so what we see here now, the direct evidence of the disciples and the apostles looking at the resurrected Christ that's risen from the dead. Amen. Direct evidence. They can testify, we've seen the Lord. Which they did. Amen. They told Thomas this. Amen. And how do we know this? If we go down to verse number 24, it says, but Thomas, one of the 12 called Didymus, was not with them when Jesus came. Went the first time. In verse 19. Verse 25 says, the other disciples therefore said unto him, we have seen the Lord. But he said unto them, except I shall see in his hands. That's what it says here. Amen. Except I shall see in his hands the print of the nails and put my finger into the print of nails and thrust my hands into his side, I will not believe. The Bible says, and after 8 days again, his disciples were within and Thomas with them. Then came Jesus, the doors being shut, and stood in the midst and said, peace unto them, unto you. Then saith he to Thomas, reach hither thy finger. Now this is amazing.
8 days after he came, again, on the first day of the week, that's the significance of the Sunday, amen, the Lord's Day, amen? It represents the age of grace. Hallelujah, somebody. That's why we worship on a Sunday. It represents the age of grace, the new covenant in the testament in his blood, amen, that were redeemed by the grace of God through faith in the work of Jesus Christ on the cross. Amen? Hallelujah. We're not saved by our works or by keeping the laws of Moses or the Sabbath or the new moons or the feasts or the festival or the dietary law. We are saved alone by the grace of God through faith in the Lord Jesus Christ. Amen, somebody. When we repent and trust him alone. So now the Bible says in 8 days later, amen. Hallelujah. Amen. His disciples were within, and Thomas with them. Then came Jesus, the doors being shut, and stood in the midst and said, "Peace be unto you." Then saith he to Thomas, "Reach hither thy finger and put it in my hands." Hallelujah. "And reach hither thy hand and thrust it into my side. And be not faithless, but believing." The Lord now appears to Thomas and says, "Thomas, reach hither your finger. Put it in my nail scarred hand. Reach hither your hand and put it in my side." Not only is Jesus saying, "Look at me," the physical appearance, you're using your senses, your eyesight, right? Okay, to testify of the resurrected Savior. Not only did Jesus say, "Thomas," he sees the resurrected Lord. He sees the nail prints in his hand. He sees the piercing in his side. Not only does he say, or not only does he appear to Thomas and Thomas sees his physical resurrection, he says, "Put your finger there. Touch me." Hallelujah. Feel it. Feel the nail piercings, Thomas. Feel the piercing in my side. And do not be faithless, but believe. What did Thomas do? "My Lord and my God." Hallelujah, hallelujah. Jesus didn't say, "Oh, you blasphemy. I'm not God." What are you? No. He received the accolades. Hallelujah, somebody. Because he is God in flesh. Amen. He is our Lord. He is our God. Little children, keep yourselves from idols. This is the true God. Amen, somebody. And eternal life. Little children, keep yourselves. Amen. From idols. Amen. Hallelujah. He's the risen Christ. He's the one that died on the cross for your sin. This gospel is real. It's not a figment of the imagination. It's not a fairy tale. Amen. It's not a fable. Hallelujah. It's real. All the evidence is here. And hallelujah, Thomas, amen, was there. He didn't believe the apostles. He didn't believe the woman's testimony. He didn't believe the two that walked to Emmaus. Why not? These people were not known to lie. They were of the utmost righteous character, amen, pious character, not known to lie, not known to do those kind of things, amen, somebody. Hallelujah. We know that Peter lied 3 times. We understand that, but not all of them did that, amen. And that was not the character of Peter. So they had the utmost character of telling the truth. And so what you find, amen, is these apostles told Thomas. Thomas said, "No, I'm not going to do it. And not even if I see him, unless I put my finger, I won't believe." So Jesus said, "Okay, if that's what you want, Thomas, do it. Reach, put your finger there in my nail-pierced hand. Your hand in my side, Thomas." He said, "My Lord and my God." And what did Jesus say after that? Jesus said unto him, Thomas, in verse 29, "Because thou hast seen me, thou hast believed. Blessed are they that have not seen and yet have believed." He said, blessed are they that have not seen but yet have believed. This is what I want to focus on. We know the apostles, amen, saw the resurrected Christ. Amen. We know that they did, and they went out and preached the gospel. Amen. And as Peter preached on the day of Pentecost, 3,000 souls were saved. Amen. Added to the church. We know, amen, that Paul on the road to Damascus saw the risen, resurrected Christ, and he believed on him, amen, and it turned him from the persecutor and murderer of the church of God into his greatest preacher, amen. But not everybody saw his resurrection. I never saw his resurrection with my physical eyes. You probably never saw his physical resurrection with your physical eyes, right? Or put your finger in his nail pierced hand right now, or your hand in his side, huh? When people say, how can you know it's true? Or how do you know anything's true? By the facts and the evidence, right? The circumstantial evidence we have all there. And then we have direct testimony. The Bible says even 500 people saw Christ, his resurrection at one time.
He stayed around for 40 days, amen, whereby people realize, amen, that he is a resurrected Christ, to prove it to everybody, right? To those that believe, huh? And now, he said, blessed are they, amen? Blessed are ye, are they that have not seen and yet have believed. Hallelujah. Why do we believe today? Because, amen, of all the evidence before us, the fulfillment of Bible prophecy, amen, that he was to die on the cross for our sins. He was wounded for our transgression, bruised for our iniquities. The chastisement of our peace was upon him. And by his stripes we, what, are healed. Amen. Hallelujah. He will not leave thy holy one to see corruption. Amen. Means that he would rise from the dead, which he did, as the Bible says. Amen. All the prophetic utterances fulfilled in him. How can we not believe? Amen. So Bible says, blessed are ye. Hallelujah. Blessed are they. Amen. With that have not seen yet have believed. I've not seen his resurrection. One day I will. Amen. One day the whole world will. As we understand in the book of Revelation. Turn me in the book of Revelation for a moment here. Amen. The book of Revelation, praise God, chapter number 1. Amen. We understand that the whole world is going to see this resurrection. Amen. But the Bible says up to that point, blessed are they, amen, that have not seen and yet have believed. Revelation chapter number 1. Amen. Praise the Lord. The Bible says here in Revelation chapter number 1, amen. And we go down to verse number 6. Rather, go to verse 7. Behold, he cometh with clouds, and every eye shall see him, and they also which pierced him, and all kindreds of the earth shall wail because of him. Even so, amen. The Bible says here, I love it, every eye, amen, shall see him. Who? The resurrected Christ. Every single eye is going to see his resurrection. Amen. Not just Thomas, not just the apostles. Amen. Not just Paul. But the Bible says everyone is going to see his resurrected, his resurrection from the dead. Amen. The whole world. But they're going to mourn. They're not rejoicing like the apostles were. They're going to mourn. Why? Because they know judgment is coming. The Lord cometh with 10,000s of his saints to execute judgment, the Bible says, against who? The ungodly. We see in Jude chapter 1. Amen. Verse 14 and 15. So we realize that that's why they're going to mourn. They know that he's coming to judge the quick and the dead. 2 Timothy chapter number 4, verse 1, right? He's coming to judge the quick and the dead, the Bible says. And so when the world sees his resurrection, amen, they, amen, are going to realize that they made the biggest mistake of their life. It's going to lead to damnation because they didn't repent. But the Bible says, blessed are they that have not seen yet believe. Amen. We have not seen his resurrection, but we know it's true based upon the word. Hallelujah. You know, in the court of law, they said, you know, if it's beyond a reasonable doubt, they will make a conviction. Beyond a reasonable doubt. This is more than beyond a reasonable doubt. This is beyond any doubt. Infallible proofs. Hallelujah, somebody. And how do I know that he changed all this piece of evidence? Because I tasted the gospel myself. Taste and see that the Lord is good. I tried the Lord myself. Amen. In December of 1989, I got saved. I was born again by the Spirit of God, 15 years old, in hip-hop music. Amen. In my grandfather's home. Amen. I got down on my knees. My cousins from England came and witnessed to me about being born again. And I said, not right now, maybe when I'm 85 years old and all that. And all of a sudden, it was like God spoke to my heart. If you die right now, where would you go? I knew I'd go to hell. I got down on my knees. I said, Lord Jesus, forgive me. And I felt the presence of God. Amen. I felt the presence of God. Hallelujah. Transformed my life. Praise God. And I became born again by his Spirit. Hallelujah. And then later on, he filled me with the Holy Ghost, spake in tongues, called me into the ministry to preach his word. Amen. And so I know that the Lord is good. Amen. I know that he is real. I know this gospel is real, not just by the evidence that we've spoken about. Amen. All the circumstantial evidence, all the eyewitness accounts of the direct evidence. But I tasted and seen myself that the Lord is good. And I found out that he is good, that he changed me, saved me, transformed my life. And he will do the same for anybody who wants to be saved. It doesn't matter who you are. Amen.
Even today, in this perverse world that we're living today, Christ will deliver you, save you, and give you everlasting. But blessed are they that have not seen yet believe. Amen? Because we didn't see. We didn't ask to put our finger in his hand, his hands, and put our hands in his side. The Bible talks about the nails. Jehovah's Witnesses say, oh, no, he was only on a stake. A stick. You know? With one hand and with two hands like this and a nail going through the two hands. What a lie. The Bible says right here, amen, in the Word of God as we go, as we're about to close, amen. The Bible says here in the Bible, in the Word of God, and back to John's Gospel, chapter 20. Lost my place here, so okay, I'll get back to it. Amen. In John's Gospel, chapter 20, and it says concerning the nails, amen, hallelujah. So the Bible says here, amen. Then say these to Thomas, reach into thy finger, and behold my hands, and reach into thy hand, and thrust it into my side, and be not faithless, but believing. Amen. And that's when he, of course, said, my Lord and my God. But let's go back a few verses. Amen. The Bible's in verse 25. The other disciples therefore said unto him, we have seen the Lord. They're talking to Thomas. But he said unto them, except I shall see in his hands the print of the nails. More than one nail. Right? That's why, because it shows, it proves he died on a cross, not a stake. Huh? The print of the nails, one nail, two nails in his hands. Amen. He died on a cross, on a cross. It's not, oh, that's wrong. No, it's not wrong. It's the Bible. Amen? And he rose from the dead. So why don't people believe today? Why don't people believe today? Because the hardness of the hearts? The Bible says, why don't they believe today? It's because they have pleasure in unrighteousness, according to 2 Thessalonians chapter number 2, verses 10 through 12. They have pleasure in their sin. Men love darkness rather than light because the deeds are evil. They don't want to come to the light. They know their conscience pricks them. They see creation. It convicts them. If there's something created, there must be a creator. If there's something made, there must be a maker, right? Talk to an atheist. He said, oh, I don't believe there's no God. I said, how do you know there's no God? They go, oh, how do you know there is? Well, let me tell you. If there's creation, there must be a creator. If there's something made, there must be a maker. If there's design, there must be a designer. Oh, I don't know about the Bible. I don't know about the Bible. The Bible's not true. Really? He didn't rise from the dead. Simon Greenleaf, I mentioned this so many times, one of the founders of the Harvard School of Law. I'll say it again. We're not to disprove the resurrection. Look at all eyewitness accounts of the resurrection. Look at all the credibility of the eyewitnesses. And he said, the resurrection of Jesus Christ is one of the most foundational proofs of history. Why? Because by the evidence, he says, we're just looking at the evidence, he rose from the dead. They even admitted that they didn't believe it, he said. His own disciples, the people that he ate with, that walked with him, that talked with him, that heard him speak, that worshipped him, they didn't even believe in the resurrection when they heard it. Huh? Because the Lord wanted to prove it. Hallelujah, somebody. He wanted to show it. Amen. He wanted to solidify it. He wanted to make it concrete that he rose up from the dead. Amen. Because if he didn't rise up from the dead, we are yet in our sins. But now, hallelujah, he rose up from the dead. He's no longer in the grave. He's up from the grave. Up from the grave he arose with a mighty triumph over his foes. He arose a victor from the dark domain, and he lives forever with the saints to reign. He arose. Hallelujah. Christ arose. Amen, somebody. He's alive. We don't serve a dead Savior today. Amen. And so the Bible says, blessed are ye that believe, amen, which have not seen. Hallelujah. Believing the truth without seeing the resurrection. Believing the truth without seeing the resurrection with yourself, with your own eye, amen. We know it's true. That's why there's no problem to die for this gospel. That's why many Christians over the centuries have died for it. They know it's true, amen, and they know that heaven's real. The Bible says, the Bible says, amen.
Hallelujah. In John's Gospel, chapter 20, and many other signs truly to Jesus in the presence of his disciples. In verse 30, which are not written in this book, but these are written that ye might believe that Jesus is the Christ, the Son of God, and that believing ye might have life through his name. Amen. Believe the truth. Don't believe a lie, somebody. Don't believe the Bible's full of mistakes. Don't believe the Bible's errors. Don't believe the lie, amen, that the world's trying to tell you that the scriptures are not true. Those are lies from the pit of hell. Amen. Believe the word of God. Amen, somebody. Believe what God said. If God tells you to turn from your sin, you better do it. Why? Because judgment's coming. When the Bible says repent, for the kingdom of God is at hand, you better listen, because judgment is coming. Why? Because he rose from the dead. Hallelujah. Praise God, somebody. It's a testimony against this perverse world. Amen. Then hallelujah. Amen. He rose up from the dead. You cannot stop it. Amen. This gospel. Hallelujah. If you want to come to Jesus, no power in hell can keep you from coming to him. You can repent of all your sins. God will forgive you, amen, if you come to him, repent, and cast yourself upon the Savior for salvation. Believe on the Lord Jesus Christ, and thou shalt be saved in thy household. I thank God I got saved. Now my household's saved by his grace. Amen, somebody. Hallelujah. We thank God for that. And you can be saved today when you trust the risen Savior and not believe a lie of the devil. He rose up from the dead. Do you realize what I'm preaching? He's really right now at the right hand of God the Father, as the words are leaving my microphone into your ear. Amen, somebody. He rose up from the dead. He's sitting at the right hand of God the Father. When Brother Stephen was stoned, the Bible says, amen, he looked up to heaven, past the first and the second heaven, into the third heaven, and he saw Jesus standing on the right hand of God the Father. Amen, somebody. Are you hearing what I'm preaching? This Bible is true. The evidence is there. And that's why, blessed are ye, amen, who believe and yet have not seen his resurrection, because the evidence is real. We believe the testimony that's there. We believe what the scriptures teach, and we know it will come to pass, because nothing in the Bible, amen, has been in error, amen, or has been a mistake. It's all, amen, been perfectly come to pass, has been perfectly come to pass to the exact detail, and there's more to come to pass. His resurrection is real. Salvation is real. Now we know that our sins can be forgiven. Amen. We know that heaven is real. We know the Bible is true. Why? Amen. Well, the resurrection solidifies it. Amen. We know Bible prophecy was there anyway. But the resurrection solidifies that Jesus Christ is the Messiah, that he is the Christ. Amen. The Son of God. Oh, he's not the Son of God. Oh, yes, he is. No, he's not. Oh, yes, he is. God said that. This is my beloved Son in whom I will please. The angel, amen, Gabriel said that to Mary. Amen, somebody? Funny, Islam says, oh, Gabriel said he didn't say that. What a lie. Gabriel wouldn't come and bring forth a lying testimony. He's a holy angel of God. Amen, somebody? He said, what will be born of you, Mary, will be called the Son of the Highest. He rose up from the dead. Now today your sins can be forgiven. You can come and know the Lord. You can be saved by his grace. Amen? You can be born again by his Spirit. All you have to do is come to him and say, Lord, I believe. I believe, Lord Jesus. Amen? I believe. John said, I believe. Amen? He believed when he went to the tomb. Amen? Hallelujah. The disciples believed when they saw him. And now Thomas said, until I put my finger, my hand in his side, finger in his hand, Thomas. Amen? That was because Jesus knows there would be those that would want to do that. And now we have it right in the Bible. Amen? For those that would come with that argument, right in Scripture, Thomas, amen, takes their place. Hallelujah. Thomas said, I already did what you guys wanted to suggest. And I saw him. He's real. Amen? Just believe the word. You're blessed if you believe it. Because, amen, then you will go to heaven, the Bible says. You'll have everlasting life. You'll escape from hell. And you'll receive everlasting life. As I close, this is why, amen, former homosexuals, former transgenders, former, amen, adulterers, fornicators, liars, thieves, amen, murderers, gamblers, drunkards, amen, hallelujah, the former people that love the world, love going to the movies, love listening to ungodly music, why they came to the Lord and got saved when they repented of all their sins. They tried out this gospel and they realized it's real. It's not a figment of the imagination. It's real. He's a real living Savior, and he really delivered me. And he really saved me, because he's alive. Amen?
and he's real, and he becomes and he transforms any life that comes to him in genuine repentance and genuine faith. Let's stand. Amen. Hallelujah. The resurrection of Jesus Christ, a risen Savior. Amen. Hallelujah. You can be saved today. You don't know the Lord, you could be redeemed today. No matter what sin you're involved in, Christ can save you. Christ will save you and will deliver you if you come to him by faith and genuine repentance. Amen. Don't listen to this lying church world that says you can remain in your sin and still be saved. It's a lie. The Bible says the wages of sin is not salvation. The wages of sin is death. The Bible says he that soweth to the flesh shall of the flesh reap salvation. No. It says he that soweth to the flesh shall of the flesh reap corruption. You sow to your flesh, it leads to hell. It doesn't lead to heaven. And we've been telling people, oh, move to the, you know, you're going to move into your new level next year. Move into your this and that. Moving, it's a lie. Huh? All you're doing is moving your money from your pocket to the pocket of the preacher telling you them lies. Huh? Sow your faith seed in our ministry. Nothing wrong with sowing a seed, amen, and believing God and giving to the Lord's work. But God, this is not a magic jackpot, right? This is believing the gospel. I mean, yes, the Bible does say given it shall be given to you, but these people are using it, amen, as a means to pervert the gospel, amen, and to become rich off the backs of the people of God. It's a lie. Why don't we preach the gospel, preach about salvation, preach redemption, amen? This is what the Bible wants us to do, because souls need to be saved, amen, and be redeemed and believe in the risen Christ and be born again. Turn from your sins and come to Christ today. If you do not know the Lord as your Savior and as your Lord, you can be saved today. You can repent of your sins and receive the Lord Jesus Christ by faith alone to be your Savior and Lord. Just pray this prayer with me. If you do not know the Lord as your Savior and Lord, if you're not born again, you can be saved. Prayer itself can't save you. But if you pray this prayer unto the Lord Jesus Christ, who's risen from the dead, he will save you. Amen. He will deliver you and he will set you free. Dear Lord Jesus, I'm a sinner. I believe you died on the cross for my sin. I believe you rose again from the dead according to the Holy Scriptures. The evidence proves this, Lord. Lord Jesus, I turn away from my sins. I come to you by faith, and I receive you alone as my only way to heaven, as my only means of salvation, and my only way of redemption. Lord Jesus, come into my heart and be my Lord and my Savior. And by the help of the Holy Ghost, I will live for you, I will serve you, I'm going to walk with you all the days of my life. In your name, in Jesus' name, amen. Praise God. You pray that prayer, go on our website, internationaldeliveranceministries.org. You'll see the salvation tab. Go down, you'll see a booklet there. It says what it means to be born again, absolutely free online. You can read as many copies as you like, amen, and give it out to as many people that you know who've come to the Lord that will assist them in their new walk with Christ, amen. No gift is too large, no gift is too small if you want to give to this ministry, amen. But we're not here to say give because, you know, all of a sudden it's going to be your best year in this world and all this kind of rubbish, amen. You give because you want to support the work of the Lord, and God will bless you, amen, as you give to his work and do his will, amen. He will not meet, amen, your greeds. He will meet your needs, amen. Praise God. And the number one need is salvation. If you don't know him, is to be saved. Amen. If you knew him, you need to be used by God and be filled with the Holy Ghost. Amen. With the initial evidence of speaking with other tongues as the Spirit gives the utterance. We love you. We're praying for you. God bless. Praise God. Praise the Lord. Amen. God is good. Amen. Hallelujah. We give him all the praise, all the glory, and all the honor that he alone deserves. Amen. If you have your Bibles with you, please turn with me to St. John's Gospel, chapter number 5. St. John's Gospel, chapter number 5. And, of course, we are reading from the King James Version of the Holy Bible. Amen. St. John's Gospel, chapter number 5. Father, touch our hearts as we hear from your word at this time. Help us, O God, to always be doers of that wonderful word of life. Not hearers only, deceiving our own self. Lord, we just give you all the praise, all the glory, all the honor that you alone deserve. In Jesus' name, amen. Amen. St. John's Gospel, chapter number 5, praise God. And we're going to read from verse number 39, amen, to verse number 47. Hallelujah. The Bible says, search the scriptures, for in them ye think ye have eternal life,
and they are they which testify of me. And ye will not come to me that ye might have life. I receive no honor from men, but I know you, that ye have not the love of God in you. I am come in my Father's name, and ye receive me not. If another shall come in his own name, him ye will receive. How can ye believe which receive honor one of another, and seek not the honor that cometh from God only? Do not think that I will accuse you to the Father. There is one that accuseth you, even Moses, in whom ye trust. For had ye believed Moses, ye would have believed me, for he wrote of me. But if ye believe not his writings, how shall ye believe my words? Amen. God bless the reading of his holy, inspired, authoritative, infallible, inerrant word. Amen. Amen. Praise the Lord. John chapter number 5. Amen. As we just read from verses 39 to 47, the Lord Jesus Christ speaking. Amen. Of course, he's speaking

whole lives over to the studying of the Word of God. Amen. The Pentateuch. Amen. The Torah. Hallelujah. Going through the Psalms and the prophets and so forth. They should have understand exactly the prophecies that were fulfilled in the Savior, the Lord Jesus Christ, but they missed it. Amen. They rest, and Jesus gives indication and gives actually more than just indication. He gives the exact reason as to why they missed it. Amen. He gives a reason as to why they missed it. And so the Bible tells us the reason why they missed the reality of Christ as the Messiah was for this reason. Jesus says this, verse 44. How can you believe? This is John's Gospel, chapter 5, verse 44. How can you believe? Which receive honor one of another and seek not the honor that cometh from God only. Amen. The reason why the Pharisees, the Jewish leaders at that time refused to trust Christ as the Messiah, because they did not seek God. They did not want to know the truth. They did not seek the honor that comes from God only. They desired to seek the honor that comes from man. Amen. To please man, to keep their religious traditions alive, to keep, amen, themselves in a position that would please men, whereby they would get the accolades of men, that they would not, amen, throw aside the false system, a false religious system that they themselves had orchestrated and originated, amen, down through the centuries. And instead of going back to the Word of God and saying, look, we got to go by the Word of God and not by the traditions of men, amen, by the authority of Scripture. But they didn't want to do that. They wanted to seek the honor that came from men. Huh? They wanted a position. They wanted the accolades, the applause of men, rather than the approval of God. That's the reason why. And that is the reason. Jesus, how can you believe? It's impossible for you to believe. It's impossible for you to be saved. If you desire the honor that comes from men, you and I will never be saved. If you want the honor that comes from men, you will never be right with God. Never. You'll look for your family to approve you. You'll look for your friends to approve you. You'll look for your church to give you approval, or denomination, or pastor, whoever it may be. Amen, somebody. But if you are looking to please God, you will be in opposition to mankind. Amen. You will be in opposition to, lots of times, your own family. Hallelujah. Jesus says, I've not come to bring peace, but a sword. Amen. What sword against who? Against your own family, because parts of your family, for those who do not want to believe and want to be saved, there will be a division. There will be a division. Father, right, against the son, mother-in-law against the daughter, daughter-in-law, and so forth, against one another. And the Bible talks about that, because one will choose not to trust Christ, one will choose to trust Christ, and there will be a division. There will be a division. One family member wants to honor the other family members, but if you want to honor God, then you can't go, amen, according to what your family or your friends or your church or your denomination or whatever teaches, amen, your religion. You got to go and do what the Lord tells you to do, amen. You want to honor God. That's the bottom line. If you want to honor God, you're going to do what you're going to seek the truth. Your heart will be open to the truth. You'll have an honest heart to know what's right. Amen. And you won't argue with somebody when you know this is exactly the clear teaching of Holy Scripture. There will be no argument. You'll receive it. Hallelujah. Jesus says, they that are of God hear God's words. And he said to the Pharisees, ye therefore hear them not, because ye are not of God. So therefore, you and I can never trust Christ, amen, as our Savior and Lord, and be born again, be saved by the grace of God, if we seek the honor of man. It can't happen. It's impossible. It's totally impossible, because you're not going to want to take a stand for truth. You're going to want to preach things. If you're a preacher, you're going to want to preach things that please everybody, amen, by which they will give you a hand clap, amen, whereby they'll say, what a good message, preacher, amen. And not because you're preaching truth, but because you're preaching exactly what they want you to preach. Preaching a lie. Preaching, amen, things that you know was wrong. Preaching, amen, justifying sin. Saying that it's okay to be a homosexual. It's okay to be a fornicator. It's okay to be an adulterer. It's okay to smoke, drink, and lie, and watch the movies, and go to the, amen, go to these ungodly secular musical concerts, and just partake of all that the world has to offer, and don't separate yourself from this perverse world of sin, amen. And you appease whatever you appease people, amen. And they honor you, they love you, they think you're great, because you're seeking not the honor that comes from God, but the honor that comes from man.

0: How can you believe? How can you believe? It's impossible. Anybody that does that and has that kind of idea in their spirit, they will never come to salvation in Christ. Never. Hear me out. They will never come to salvation in Christ until they understand that they have to seek the honor that comes from God. They will never be saved until they come to the knowledge of the truth whereby they have to seek the honor that comes from God and are willing to give up everything in order to serve the Savior, the Lord Jesus Christ. If we don't, we cannot be his disciple. The Savior makes it explicitly clear in the Word of God. Amen? We cannot be his disciple. Amen? Unless we forsake all, take up our cross, and follow him, we will not be called a Christian. I know that word Christian is used, amen, very flippantly in a general term. Amen? You're a Christian. I'm a Christian. And this person's a Christian. And that one's a Christian. And this is a Christian. And we all use it. It's so flippantly as a word that just flies out there. This one's a Christian. That one's a Christian. And, I'm a Christian. I was born a Christian. All this kind of rubbish. Amen? Who has the authority to determine or to define or to proclaim and acknowledge that somebody is a Christian? Who? God Almighty. And where do we find this acknowledgement of being called a Christian? Where do we find this, amen, definition whereby we can know that this is in fact the very true definition of what a Christian is and what qualifies to be a Christian? Well, it's from the Bible, the Word of God, amen? This is the only document. This is the Word of God. This is God's Word. This is the only thing. This is the only authority that determines, amen, that we are a Christian, not the Apostles' Creed, amen? It is not the creeds of men, not the commentaries of men, amen? Not, hallelujah, any church council. It's only found in the authority of Holy Scripture, hallelujah. Jesus said in Matthew's Gospel, chapter 4, verse 4, it is written, man shall not live by bread alone, but by every word that proceedeth out of the mouth of God. The Word of God is the only thing that determines, amen, us to be called a Christian. And here it is in John's Gospel, chapter 5, Jesus talking, amen, to the Jewish leaders at the time. And the reason why he was talking with them, because if you look at the beginning of the chapter of John's Gospel, amen, there was a man, amen, the Bible talks about a certain man, in verse 5 of chapter 5, it says, certain man was there which had an infirmity 38 years, amen. But if we go back in the scripture here, the Bible says that there was a pool, amen, called in the Hebrew tongue Bethesda, amen. And verse 4 says, amen, for an angel went down at a certain season into the pool and troubled the water. Whosoever then first after the troubling of the water stepped in was made whole of whatsoever disease he had. Now, this verse is excluded in many modern English versions of the Bible today. It's not found there. And they would suggest, erroneously, I would add, they would suggest that this verse, amen, is not found in some manuscripts of in the Greek language, and so forth. They would say that this particular verse shouldn't be there. Well, listen to me. That verse makes no sense, amen. If that verse is not there, verse 3 makes no sense. Listen to what verse 3 says. And these lay a great multitude of impotent folk, of blind, halt, withered, waiting for the moving of the water. Who would move the water, amen? Who? Verse 4 tells us, an angel, very clearly, amen. Hallelujah, somebody. And it makes no sense. It would make no sense. So therefore, all these modern English writing, I'm not going to go into all of the detail right now because it takes too long, amen, to go explicitly into detail why these modern Bible versions are perversions of the Word of God. But the modern English versions of the Bible. But the reasons being, amen, we see that the context would not make sense without verse 4, amen? And we can go on and discuss more sometime, God willing, about the manuscripts and so forth and the evidence in favor of this verse being here in chapter 5. But the Bible says in a pool called Bethesda, amen? Bethesda. Some versions, some manuscripts say Bezetha and Bethesda and all this mess, amen? Hallelujah. But evidence shows, amen, as someone was looking at the evidence shows that it was actually Bethesda, just like the King James Bible says it here. Amen? It was actually Bethesda. When they found this scroll, I believe it was, in a cave around that area, and they found it, amen, Bethesda. The word Bethesda, not Bethesda, not Bethsaida, whatever. It was Bethesda. And we're not going to go into all that detail. Amen. That's why you stick with your King James Bible. Amen, somebody? Hallelujah. Now, the Bible goes on here and says, amen, that the water was stirred. This man was waiting. He had an infirmity 38 years. In verse 6, when Jesus saw him lie and knew that he had been now a long time in that case, he saith unto him, wilt thou be made whole? Notice Jesus didn't say, do you want me to help you into the pool? Hallelujah. He didn't say that. Amen. He didn't need to say that. Hallelujah. This man was looking for somebody to throw him in the pool. Amen. Hallelujah. So that he could be healed of his infirmity. Jesus didn't say, let me help you into the pool. He says, do you want to be made whole? Hallelujah. Wilt thou be made whole? That's the question that he asked. And the man said this. The impotent man answered him, sir, I have no man when the water is troubled to put me into the pool. But while I am coming, another steppeth down before me. Jesus saith unto him, rise. Take up thy bed and walk. You don't need to wait. Amen. If you, hardly, you're there with the Savior. All the Savior wants you to do is trust him. Amen. He doesn't want you to trust in an angel that will come down and stir the water. He wants you to trust in his power and his might to understand that he is who? The Messiah, the promised one. Amen. That would come and die for the sins of the people. Hallelujah. He's God in flesh. Amen. He's God Almighty. The Lord said unto my Lord, sit thou on my right hand until I make that enemies thy footstool. Amen. Hallelujah. And so the Bible teaches that the Messiah is not, amen, just the son of David. Although, yes, it's true, he is, amen, the son of David. But he's more than just that. Amen. He is the Son of God. God Almighty in human flesh. Amen. Hallelujah. In the beginning was the Word, and the Word was with God, and the Word was God. That's who Jesus Christ is. He's not just a prophet. He's God Almighty. Amen. Hallelujah, Jesus. Blessed be the name of the Lord. Blasphemy just to say he's only a prophet. It's blasphemy. You understand what I'm here, what I'm preaching? Amen. He is the Son of the living God. Hallelujah, Lord Jesus. Blessed be your precious name, Savior. Thank you, Lord. Hallelujah. And the Bible says, amen. Hallelujah. In verse 9, and immediately the man was made whole and took up his bed and walked on the Sabbath day. And so, and on the same day was the Sabbath. Amen. Jesus did that for a reason. To show these religious leaders how they perverted God's law. Amen. How they added to his word. Amen. How they would go ahead and circumcise, amen, on the Sabbath day. How they go ahead and they pull out a donkey, amen, that got trapped on the Sabbath day. But a man, amen, who is much more than a donkey, who is much more than an animal, amen, he can't be healed on the Sabbath day. What hypocrisy, amen, somebody? Hallelujah. And so he showed them that he is the Savior. Amen. Couldn't care less about what they had to say. I love it. Amen. Because he's all about truth. Amen. Not about falsehood and lies and hypocrisy and deception. Amen. Hallelujah. He's righteous, holy, pure, undefiled, separate from sinners. Blessed be his holy name. And what he does and what he says is 100% true. Amen. And they rejected him. Wow. Men who gave him their lives over to knowing the scriptures. Amen. They rejected him. And so the Bible goes on to say this, amen. This is what the scripture says, amen. The Bible says, therefore the Jews sought the more, this is verse 18, the more to kill him because he not only had broken the Sabbath, but said also that God was his father, making himself equal with God. He said God was making himself equal with God. That's because he is. He's God, amen. Second person of the triune God. One God and three persons, amen. And so this is what they missed it. They did not understand, amen, who he was. Or they did understand and they couldn't care less. Some of them did. Some of them did believe on Christ. And they knew he was the Messiah. But were afraid because of the honor of men to be kicked out of the synagogue. Huh? They were terrified. They didn't want to be kicked out of the synagogue, as the scriptures tell us later on. But here's what the Bible says here. Amen. Verse 19, then answered Jesus and said unto them, verily, verily, I say unto you, the Son can do nothing himself. But what do you see the Father do? For what things soever he doeth, these also doeth the Son likewise. And this makes sense. If Christ is God, he can't do anything different than what the Father does. Amen? It's impossible. Amen? It's impossible. If he's God, he cannot do anything different than the Father. There's not two gods. We don't believe in two gods. Blasphemy. Amen. People can say, oh, you believe in three gods. No, we don't believe in three gods. We believe in one God in three persons. Amen. Hallelujah. Oh, well, we don't understand that. Well, can you understand God altogether? No, none of us can, but we have the framework of understanding who God is from the scriptures themselves. Amen. He does not go apart from his word. Hallelujah. And so we don't have to have the full understanding of who God is altogether. We just have the framework of we understanding who he is from the scripture. And we know the scriptures can't lie. Amen. So there's one God, not two or three, just one God in three persons, the Father, the Son, Holy Ghost. Amen. As we understand this in the scriptures very clearly. Matthew's gospel, chapter 28 tells us, amen. Hallelujah. Baptizing them in the name of the Father, the Son, the Holy Ghost, and so forth. We're not going to go on to all that, the evidence of the Trinity. 1 John 5:7 talks about there are three that bear record in heaven. The Father, amen, the Word, and the Holy Ghost, these three are one. And some people will say, oh, well, it's not found in a lot of manuscripts. And they go on with all that mess again, amen. But the evidence shows that 1 John 5:7 should be, amen, and definitely is a part of the Word of God, a part of Holy Scripture. And they say, well, there's no document manuscripts past the 4th century that show this in the Greek. Well, listen, you got Jerome, amen, who translated the Latin Vulgate in the 4th century. It's there in his Latin Vulgate Bible. He used manuscripts even far earlier than the ones we have in possession today. Where did he get it from? Amen, somebody? Hallelujah. And trying to say, oh, no, it's not found in the Bible. It's not there. Oh, yes, it is. Hallelujah. We're not going to go into all that detail right now, but here it is. The Bible says it very clearly. Amen. Jesus will not do anything different. Cannot. Impossible. 100% impossible. Anything different or say anything different than the Father. It can't be done. It will never be done. Amen. You believe it? Say amen. It can't be done. That's why he said it, because he's God. Christ is God. Amen. I and the Father are one. Whatsoever the Father saith, I'm going to say. Whatsoever the Father doeth, I'm going to do, because it's only one God. Amen. They do everything 100% together. Everything is one. Amen. Hallelujah. So the Bible goes on to say, amen. Hallelujah. For as the Father raiseth the dead and quickeneth them, even so the Son quickeneth whom he will. Huh? Whom he will. This shows that the Son has the same authority as who? The Father. That's pretty serious. And the Bible says, if the Father judgeth no man, listen what it says, but hath committed all judgment to who? The Son. When people say, God will judge you. God will judge you. God is the only one that can judge. Is that true? Of course it's true. Well, guess what? If the Son is judging, he must be God. Amen? Clear. Hallelujah. And he says this, amen, that all men should honor who? The Son, even as they honor the Father. He that honoreth not the Son honoreth not the Father which has sent him. Wow, that's powerful. All men should honor the Son, even as they honor who? The Father. If I told you, you need to honor me like you honor God, you say, what kind of blasphemy are you saying? Of course it would be blasphemy. You don't honor any man as you honor God. Jesus Christ, the Savior, is more than just a man. While he is fully man in his incarnation, absolutely. He is God Almighty, amen? In the beginning was the Word. This is before he became flesh. The Word was with God. The Word was God. John chapter 1, verse 1, amen? Hallelujah. And verse 18, the Word became flesh and dwelt among us. The only begotten of the Father, full of grace and truth. The Bible talks of verse 14, I rather, of 1 John chapter 1, verse 14. The Word became flesh. And so what we find is the Bible tells us very clearly, amen, that Christ is God. If he says you have to honor me as you honor the Father, he's proclaiming deity. Amen. He's proclaiming that he is God. You have to honor the Son of God as you honor the Father. And if you don't honor the Son, amen, as you honor the Father, hallelujah. He that honoreth not the Son honoreth not the Father which has sent them. You don't honor the Son. If you say he's only a prophet, oh, but we honor God. Liar, you do not honor God. Amen, somebody. Unless you honor the Son of God equally as you honor the Father. Amen. And if you don't acknowledge him as the Son of God, as God Almighty, you are not saved. You don't know God. You don't serve God. You don't love God. Hallelujah. And you're on your way to a devil's hell. Hallelujah. The Bible says. And God doesn't want that. Amen. Jesus says very clearly in his word, he says in the scripture, amen, that I am the way, the truth, and the life. No man cometh unto the Father but by me. You can't come to the Father but through the Son. And you cannot know the Son. And you cannot know, amen, the Father unless you go and come to know the Son of God as your Savior and Lord. He is equal authority as the Father. This statement is what he made. Even as they came up and wanted to kill him, he didn't care. He kept telling them the truth. Amen? The truth. That that everybody that's in the grave will hear his voice. Amen? And they said, oh, they that have done evil to the resurrection of damnation, they that have done good to the resurrection of life. In verse 29, amen? And so all things, amen, that the Son does, he does just as the Father does. All things that he says is the same thing that the Father says. Amen. In verse 30, he says, I can of my own self do nothing. As I hear, I judge. My judgment is just, because I seek not mine own will, but the will of the Father which has sent me. Amen. If I bear witness of myself, my witness is not true. There is another that bear witness of me. And I know that the witness which he witnesseth of me is true. Talks about John the Baptist. Amen. That witnesseth concerning Christ. Amen. And of course, the Father also witnesses to the Son later on. We find that in John chapter 8. Amen. And so the Lord describes all this to the Pharisees. Amen. And the Bible says in verse number 38 of this same chapter. Amen. Ye have not his word abiding you. Talking about the Father. For whom he hath sent, him ye believe not. They said, he sent me and you don't believe me. You don't believe what I said to you. Now here he gives the evidence now. As we just read earlier on in the beginning. He says, search the scriptures, for in them ye think ye have eternal life, and they are they which testify of me. Imagine, he tells these Pharisees, these Jewish religious leaders, he says, search the scriptures. Search them. Search the scriptures. Because in them, you think ye have eternal life? Yeah, of course. The word of God, amen, the way of salvation is in the word of God, amen, shows you the way of salvation. Amen? He says, and they are they which testify of me. The scriptures themselves testify of me, Jesus says. Here's the evidence. You know what they say. You know what the scriptures say. Amen? Why don't you search it? Amen? Jesus didn't say, just believe on me. He says, search the scriptures. Amen? I was talking to a man the other day, witnessing to him and gave him my testimony how the Lord saved me and how the Spirit of God spoke to me, amen, and said, if you die right now, where would you go? And I said to him, I knew I'd go to hell because I wasn't right with God and I broken his laws. And the man said to me immediately, no, you wouldn't go to hell. He says, nobody goes to hell. And I tried to witness to him more about the gospel. He basically cut me off, didn't really want to hear anymore, amen. And so, praise God. So, bottom line is this. These people try to say, they don't care what the scriptures say, amen. People who are in sin, people who don't want God, people who want the honor of men, don't care what the scriptures really say. They don't care about the evidence. They don't care about the truth. They don't want to hear what's right. Most people say, oh, well, everybody goes to heaven. Is that right? Is that what the Bible says? If we search the scriptures, is that what the word of God says, that everybody goes to heaven? Huh? Does it say that? No. What does Jesus say? Amen. In Matthew's gospel chapter, amen, number 7. Matthew's gospel chapter number 7. It says this. Amen. Enter ye in at the straight gate in verse number 13. For wide is the gate and broad is the way that leadeth to destruction, and many there be which go in thereat. Then verse 14 says, because straight is the gate and narrow is the way which leadeth unto life, and few there be that find it. Jesus says, listen, the way to heaven, amen, is narrow. The way to heaven is straight. And the Bible says, few there be that find it. The Bible says the way to hell, the way to destruction, amen, is wide. It's a wide gate. Amen. How many go there? Many there be which go in thereat. Most people are going to hell. Most people are headed for hell fire and damnation, where the worm does not die. The fire will never be quenched. They're out to go out into utter darkness when lifting up their eyes and torment like the rich man in Luke's gospel. Amen. Amen. Chapter number 16. And the Bible talks about these things by which people, amen, will wake up in eternal damnation, and if they don't get right with God. And so what we're finding is now people are rejecting the word of God. They're going by their own ideologies, their own opinions, their teachings of their church, of their pastor, saying, oh, this person will go to heaven. This person's a good person. They'll go and find salvation. Is that what the scriptures teach? No, they don't. You must be born again. Except a man be born again, he cannot see the kingdom of God. John's God Gospel, chapter 3, verse 3, Jesus says to Nicodemus, "Ye must be born again. Verily, verily, I say unto thee, ye must be born again." Amen. And except a man be born again, he cannot see the kingdom of God. How do you become born again? You have to first repent of your sin. Hallelujah. And believe the gospel. Jesus says in Luke's Gospel, chapter 13, verse 3, hallelujah, very clearly, except you repent, you shall all likewise perish. There's got to be those who understand the word of God in these last days. Amen. And repent and believe it. Because, amen, search the scriptures. If you don't believe what I'm saying, search them. Look at the word of God. Analyze what the scriptures themselves teach. It's not what I say. It means nothing. It's what the word of God says that means everything. Man shall not live by bread alone, but by every word that proceedeth out of the mouth of God. This man says, oh, everybody's going to heaven. No, no, you won't go to hell. What a lie from the pit of hell. Amen, somebody. Amen. Believing lies. That's not what Jesus said. It's not what he said, but yet people want to believe in heaven, but they don't want to, amen, go by the instruction of the one who made heaven. Amen. People want to believe, amen, in going to a place of bliss, but they don't want to go by, amen, the instruction of the one who made the place of bliss. Amen. The place of peace, the place of rest. They couldn't care less what he said. They just like going to that place. They're not going to get there 100% if they don't repent and turn from their sin. The homosexual will not get there unless he turns from his sin and trusts Christ as a Savior. The transgender will not go to heaven unless he or she turns from their sin and gets right with God. The fornicator, the adulterer, will not get there unless they turn from their sin and get right with the Lord Jesus Christ and receive him as Savior and Lord. Nobody will. Keep putting the name on that list. Keep putting the sin, amen. They will not get there. The unrighteous, the Bible says, shall not inherit the kingdom of God. 1 Corinthians, Jesus said that in 1 Corinthians chapter 6. Amen? Verses 9 through 11. Oh, well, Paul wrote that. Why did I say Jesus? I said it for a reason. Why I said Jesus? Why? Well, people say, well, Paul wrote that. Hold on, hold on. All scripture is given by inspiration of God. Hallelujah. If it's given by inspiration of God, it did not come from the Apostle Paul. It came from the Lord Jesus Christ, who is God. Amen? Through the Spirit of God, through the Holy Ghost, who's also God. Letting the man of God write it down. People got it messed up. Amen. This red letter Christian lies. Amen. Oh, it's not part of the red letters of Christ. It's the teachings of Paul. They don't understand, amen, the Bible. They don't understand what Christ said, amen, in the Gospels at all either. He says, I'll say the third time, or maybe the fourth time, I don't know. But the Bible says, it is written that man shall not live by bread alone, but by every word that proceedeth out of the mouth of God. Every word that proceedeth out of the mouth of God. Yeah, not just the red letters, because everything comes from Christ. Not just what Jesus said in the Gospels, but from Genesis to Revelation, rightly divided. Amen? And so it's perfectly fine saying, Jesus said in 1 Corinthians, Jesus said in Revelation, Jesus said in Ephesians, Jesus said, amen, in Deuteronomy or whatever. Amen? Because it's the word of God. Hallelujah. In fact, it'd be more accurate to say that. It'd be more accurate because of the fact that it's the word of God. Amen. Well, man, people don't get a false misconception, amen, of God using the individual to write down the scripture and thinking that it came from the individual. People like to say, oh, the Bible was written by man. Of course the Bible was written by man. No one will dispute that. 100% the Bible was written by man. But what kind of man? Holy men of God, amen. Holy, number one, they're holy God, men of God. They belong to God. They weren't just, amen, people who are drunkards and revelers, amen, and writing the scriptures while they're drunk. Oh, just write, nothing like that. There were men of God that loved the Lord, that were serving God, that were walking in Christ, amen, and they were writing down the scriptures the Lord was giving it to the Moses and to Isaiah, amen, and to Paul and to Peter and to whoever it may be, amen, writing down the word of God. Hallelujah. And so the Bible makes it clear that, yes, while the man wrote the Bible, it did not come from them. Amen? For no prophecy of the scripture is it by any private interpretation. But holy men of God spake as they were moved by the Holy Ghost. So the scriptures, Jesus didn't say, oh, we can't rely on the scriptures. Nah. He says, search them. Jesus didn't say, oh, we don't have the word of God. They've been lost. They've been mutilated. They're full of scribal errors. We can't trust them. Jesus never said anything like that. Huh? They've been redacted. Oh, they've been this, they've been that, and this, this, and that, and all kinds of garbage from the pit of hell. Amen? No, sir. Hallelujah. Amen? This these false theories that the Bible was redacted and all this kind of garbage from the pit of hell. Amen. People damning their own souls. Amen. Believing lies. Amen. Believing the Bible has all kinds of errors and discrepancies and contradictions, which it does not. And they'll say, oh, yes, it does. Oh, no, it doesn't, my friend. Amen. If you search the scriptures. They don't care about searching the scriptures. They care about just trying to find ways by which they can discredit the scriptures. So they don't have to believe. So they can remain in their sin and they'll be damned to hell. But if they search the scriptures with an honest heart, hallelujah, looking for the honor that comes from God, they will believe, they'll be saved, they'll repent, and they'll be born again by the Spirit of God, and they'll no longer be headed for hell but headed for heaven. Amen. But they're not looking. Many people don't look for the honor that comes from God. They're looking for the honor that comes from man. Amen. How they can be looked at, man. Oh, good. You try to show that the Bible is wrong. Wonderful. We'll give you a thumbs up. Well, guess what? Hope the heaven gives you a thumbs down. Down to eternal damnation if you don't repent. Amen. And you're only hurting yourself in the end. Search the scriptures. Jesus read, amen, in Luke's Gospel, chapter 4. The Spirit of the Lord is upon me in the temple. Amen. He has anointed me. Right? And he goes on and says, and quotes the scripture from Isaiah. And did he say, well, you know, this is not really accurate. This is not the, no, nothing like that. Jesus didn't go and talk about how the scriptures were corrupted. Nothing like this kind of garbage. Amen, somebody. Hallelujah. Hallelujah. You believe it? Say amen. This is the words of the Savior. Don't let nobody tell you no different. Oh, I got a degree in theology. I'm a doctor of theology. I went to this seminary and this cemetery and all this kind of mess. Hallelujah. And listen to what I know. You know nothing if you don't know God. You know nothing. You know not the scriptures. You don't know nothing. You can have all this head knowledge, the Hebrew, the Greek, the Portuguese, everything else, man, and you'll damn yourself to hell because you don't trust the Savior. And the guy all across the street has no Bible school knowledge or nothing like that, amen, no Hebrew, no Greek, nothing, but he gets on his knees humble, amen. Maybe he only have a grade 5 education, but it says, Lord Jesus, I believe the gospel. Save me. He's going to heaven and you're going to hell. Because you believe a lie. Amen? Amen? That's why the Savior said, thou hast kept these things from the wise and the prudent and has revealed them unto babes. Amen, somebody. Hallelujah. Praise be to God. Amen? Hallelujah. I'll never forget in Bible school when one teacher was talking about a man that I guess he went to some kind of liberal scholar. And I don't know if it was a joke or what it was. But anyway, he said to the liberal scholar, I'll call you a Christian if you call me a scholar. Listen, that man can go ahead and call that man a scholar if he wants, but nobody has the authority to call you a Christian except for God himself. The Bible says in John's Gospel, chapter 1, amen, hallelujah, as many. The Bible, let's turn with me for a moment there, amen. John's Gospel, chapter 1, I'm going to read that, amen. The Bible says, verse 10, he was in the world, talking about the Lord Jesus Christ, and the world was made by him, and the world knew him not. He came unto his own, and his own received him not. But as many as received him, to them gave he power to become the sons of God, even to them that believe on his name. Who? Wait a minute. But as many as received him, to them gave he. Who gave? God Almighty. He gave the power to become the sons of God. Nobody else on this planet, nobody has the power to make you and I a Christian. Nobody has that power. No preacher, no denomination, no ecclesiastical body has the power or authority or ability to call you a Christian. Not your parents, not yourself, nobody but God. And if he does not call you a child of God, you are a child of hell. Amen. Because to them gave he power. Who gave the power? God gives the power for you to be called a son of God, a child of God. Amen. To them that believe in his name, which were born under blood, nor of the will of the flesh, nor the will of man, but of God. And that only happens when you're born from above. Amen. Born of God, regenerated by the Spirit of God, by the Holy Ghost. When he regenerates you and makes you a child of God by his Spirit. Hallelujah. Amen. That's when you become a true Christian. Not because, amen, you were born in a so-called Christian home, or they baptized you as a baby. Amen. Or they christened you, amen, as a baby, or whatever the case may be. You must be born again. Come to the place in your life where you recognize you're a sinner, that you're on your way to a devil's hell, that you can't redeem yourself, and that you have to trust the Lord Jesus Christ alone for your salvation.
1: nation, not married, not the saints, amen? Hallelujah. Not church membership, nothing else. Not your good works, but only the Savior, the Lamb of God, which taketh away the sin of the world. And you call upon his name and say, Lord, save me. I commit my life to you. And you surrender to him. And the Spirit of God makes you a child of God. Then you become a born-again Christian. That's what the Bible says. Search the scriptures. Search them. If I'm not telling you right, then search them. Isn't that what the scripture says? Amen, it does. All through the scripture. You must be born again. John chapter 3, verse 3. Amen. If you repent of your sin. Amen. Luke chapter 13, verse 3 is a mention. Paul talks about the Holy Ghost through Paul, mentions that. Acts chapter 20, 21. Amen. Hallelujah. Repentance toward God, faith toward the Lord Jesus Christ as he went about preaching. Amen. Hallelujah. We can continue on and on. Amen. Hallelujah. Jesus, not everyone that says to me, Lord, Lord, shall enter the kingdom of heaven. But he that doeth the will of my Father which is in heaven. Matthew's gospel, chapter number 7, verse number 21 to 23 talks about, amen. But now I will profess unto them, I never knew you. Depart from me, ye that work iniquity. The workers of iniquity, workers of sin. People who love working sin are not going to get there. That's what Jesus said. That's what the Bible says, all through its scripture. But people still want to believe a lie. Amen. So here in John's Gospel, chapter 5, he tells the Jews, amen, search the scriptures, search the word of God. And this time, of course, we understand that the New Testament was not developed now at that point in time. And so Christ was referring to them to look to the Old Testament scriptures themselves, amen. And we know, of course, the Old and New Testament is, amen, the word of God, amen. And we look at the Old Testament in light of the revelation of the New Testament, amen. And so that's how we improperly, rightly divide the scriptures of the old, amen, but in light of the new. And so what we realize is the scripture tells us, amen, Jesus said, search the scriptures to the Jewish leaders of the time, for in them you think ye have ever eternal life, and they are they which testify of me, Jesus says. Search the word of God, search Genesis, search Exodus, amen, search Deuteronomy, search Numbers, amen, search the scriptures, search Isaiah, search Daniel, search Micah, search all the scriptures. They are they which testify, he says, of me. Or what verses of scripture testify of him? Micah chapter 5 verse 2 testifies that the Messiah must be born in Bethlehem. Jesus Christ the Savior was born in Bethlehem. If we go back, amen, to Matthew's gospel chapter number 1, the Bible tells us where the Messiah was born. Amen. Hallelujah. Hallelujah. He was to be born in Bethlehem. Actually, we're going to go to chapter number 2, verse 1 says, now when Jesus was born in Bethlehem of Judea in the days of Herod the king, behold, there came wise men from the east to Jerusalem. Amen. We can continue on. But that's what Micah chapter 5, verse 2 says. He says, search the scriptures. What does Micah 5, 2 says? Amen. They all knew this. They had all had knowledge of this very event of Christ coming. Amen. Hallelujah. They knew that the Messiah from the scriptures was to be born in Bethlehem. The Bible says in Micah 5, 2, says, but thou, Bethlehem, Ephrathah, though thou be little among the thousands of Judah, yet out of thee shall come forth unto me that is to be ruler in Israel, whose goings forth have been from old, from everlasting. Why didn't they search it? Jesus said, search them. They knew this. When the Magi, amen, the wise men from the east came, and Herod asked them, amen, Herod said, what do you come to do? We came to worship, amen, the child. Amen. And then he asked his religious leaders at the time, where is the Messiah to be born? Bethlehem. When was the star? They knew it. They saw the star there. Oh, from 2 years. They said, okay, why didn't Herod say, God, forgive me, let me trust the Messiah and be saved? No, he wanted to kill him. Wicked things, wicked, wicked, wicked. Why? Because he did not desire the honor that came from God, but the honor that came from man. Amen, somebody? At what expense? The expense of his eternal soul. When these men came, he should be on his knees crying out to God and say, I got to worship the King of Kings and Lord of Lords. Who cares about my job and my position? Who cares if I can even breathe oxygen anymore? I got to be saved and trust the Savior. No, sir. When to go try to destroy the Savior. What foolishness. You think you could do that? He didn't believe God. He didn't believe the Bible. Believe he can destroy the prophecy? You think you can go against God? You're a fool if you think that. Amen, somebody? You're a fool if you can think that you can go against God. You cannot go against God and win. No, sir.
0: And God says you're a fool because he says, amen, if you're not rich toward him, he'll call you a fool. That's what he did. He called the man who built bigger barns, amen, and says, take my soul shall take its ease. Amen. Eat, drink, and be merry. He says, thou fool, tonight shall thy soul be required of thee. Amen. People think the same thing today. They're deceived. Now, listen to what the Bible says here. Amen. So you got Micah 5:2. The Messiah was to be born in where? Bethlehem. Amen. He was of to be of the lineage of King David. Amen. Hallelujah. The Bible talks about the lineage of King David. He was to be, amen, David. The Bible talks about him being of the lineage of King David, of the tribe of Judah. And we're going to go back. We're going to go back to the verse in John's Gospel, chapter 5. The Bible says here, and ye will not come to me that ye might have life. Verse 40. Verse 41 says, I received not honor from men, but I know you that ye have not the love of God in you. I am come in my Father's name, and ye receive me not. If another should come in his own name, him ye will receive. And then Jesus says, how can you believe which receive honor one of another, and seek not the honor that cometh from God only? Amen. Do not think that I will accuse you to the Father. There is one that accuseth you, even Moses, in whom you trust. Amen. For had ye believed Moses, ye would have believed me, for he wrote of me. I'm not going to go into all the messianic prophecies right now. It takes us so long, but listen, praise God. At this time, we don't have the time to do it. We'd love to do that, but we don't have the time to do it right now. But here's the thing. He said, Moses wrote of me. He said, if you believe Moses, you would have believed me, for he wrote of me. They would have searched the scriptures and realized he's the Messiah, okay? They would have done that, but they chose specifically, right, not to do it. They chose specifically to reject, amen, the Messiah, and not to acknowledge him as the Savior. That's what they've done. But all they had to do is search the scriptures, amen, and they would recognize that he was the Messiah. Now, he says, Moses wrote of me. Turn with me to Genesis chapter number 49. Genesis chapter number 49 and verse 10. Amen. Here's what Moses said about the Messiah. The scepter shall not depart from Judah, nor a lawgiver from between his feet, until Shiloh come, and unto him shall the gathering of the people be. Amen. Now, the Bible says the scepter shall not depart from Judah. Here it is. The Messiah must come from the line of the tribe of Judah. And the Bible says here, nor a lawgiver from between his feet until Shiloh come. Amen. The word Shiloh is an epithet of the Messiah. Amen. It refers to being tranquil. Amen. Shows a characteristic of the Messiah. Until Shiloh come. Hallelujah. Until he Shiloh come to bring forth peace. Amen. What does the Bible say when the angels came? Amen. Hallelujah. Peace on earth. Goodwill toward men. Shiloh has come. Hallelujah. Who is Shiloh? Jesus Christ, the Messiah. And that's why the Bible says, amen. Hallelujah. Hallelujah. Jesus says that if you search the scriptures, you would realize without a shadow of any kind of a doubt at all in your mind, but I am he, hallelujah, who was prophesied, amen, by Moses and the prophets. Hallelujah, somebody, amen. You would recognize if you were so educated in the word of God that I am the promised Messiah. I am God Almighty in human flesh. But you would understand, if you believe Moses, you would believe me because he wrote of me. You would trust me as your Savior. You wouldn't say all these things and try to slay me and try to come against me. You would bow down your knees and your face before me and receive me as your King and as your Savior. But no, because you receive the honor of men, you don't receive the honor of God. You don't want to honor God. You want to honor man and promote the flesh. Promote the flesh. Amen. Promote, amen, the lust of the flesh, the lust of the eyes, and the pride of life. That's why he said you don't have the love of God on you. Amen. Hallelujah. The Bible says in 1 John chapter 2, verses 15 to 17. Amen. Hallelujah. That if we have the lust of the flesh, the lust of the eyes and the pride of life, we do not have the love of the Father in us. Amen. We don't have, and that's what Jesus said to these Pharisees. You don't have the love of the Father inside of you because you have nothing but the lust of the flesh. Greed, amen. Pride, amen. Trying to murder all this mess and sin in your heart and perversion, calling yourselves man of God. You're not a man of God. You don't know God. Full of uncleanness and full of dead men's bones and every kind of evil concupiscence in your mind and heart and your spirit. Amen. And this is what we have today. Why do people reject the simple preaching of the gospel today? Same thing. You can quote the scripture to them. They'll look you right in your eyeballs and reject everything that you said. Every single thing. And you're quoting the scripture right in their face and they won't even receive it. And they'll say, well, my pastor didn't teach that. My church doesn't teach that. I don't care what your pastor says. I don't care what your church says. I don't care what even nobody says, even my own self, if it goes contrary to the Bible. Amen? Search the scriptures. Search the scriptures. Amen? Somebody say it with me. Search the scriptures. Amen. The word of God. Amen. Hallelujah. If you don't search them, you will be subject to eternal damnation because you're going to believe a lie. This is the only measuring line by which you know the truth. You want to get to heaven? You want to repent? You want to be ready to make it there? Search the scriptures. Someone says, oh, okay, you can be a homosexual, it's fine. And more churches are agreeing with that. Oh, yeah, you could be that. You can be homosexual, even though, you know, but just don't commit the act, some churches are saying. Now, preachers that said that in the past, just don't commit the act, are now saying you can go ahead and commit the act now. Like Tony Campolo and others, amen? 1 year ago, oh, don't commit the act. You can be a homosexual Christian without committing the act, amen, which made no sense, which is an abomination in and of itself. How in the world can you, amen, be called a Christian and still lust after, be a man and still lust after another man, or be a woman and still lust after another woman? That's not wrong, but it's wrong for a man to lust after a woman, is it? Oh, yeah, that's wrong by being lusting, but homosexual lust is not wrong. What lies? When the Bible calls it vile affection, amen, somebody? Amen? The Bible calls the sin of homosexuality, the very lust of it, the very desire of it, sin, an abomination. When you do it right there in your heart, you've committed sin against God and you're not a Christian. There's no such thing and there never will be any such thing as a homosexual Christian any more than an adulterous Christian or a murderous Christian or a lying Christian. It's a bunch of lies from the pit of hell. Amen? It's what this perverse apostate church world that does not know the Lord Jesus Christ wants to promote and support and that does not know God. And that's why we have to search the scriptures, amen, so that we can know that we have eternal life and this life is in his son, the Lord Jesus Christ. But they seek the honor that comes, amen, not from God but from man. They want to please man. They want to continue to be in good fellowship with everybody and go to everybody's house for dinner, amen, and for banquetings and for socials and everything else, chicken dinners and all these kind of things, amen, hallelujah. But do they want the things of God? Do they really want to know the Lord? Do they really want to repent? Do they really want to seek him? Do they really want to walk with Christ? Do they really want to, amen, hallelujah, be counted, amen, shameful to the wicked world of this generation? Or do they want to, amen, be accepted, embraced by this perverse generation? If you do, you can't know God. You will never know God. And the Bible goes on to say here, amen, Jesus said, if you believe Moses, you would have believed me, for he wrote of me. Moses wrote of him. We just read it. Shiloh should come. Amen. He's of the lineage of the tribe of Judah. Amen. We can go all through that. Amen. Of the genealogical record of Christ. We're not going to do that right now. Going back to Judah. Amen. And so he fulfilled all this. But they rejected him. They rejected him. And then Jesus says here, but if you believe not his writings, how shall you believe my words? Jesus says, but if you believe not his writings, Christ's writings, he says, or Moses' writings, how should you believe my words? Amen. How can you believe my words? If you do not believe what Moses wrote, if you're just concerned about creating your own particular Jewish culture and not focus on the truth of the gospel, not focus on what Moses actually wrote, not to create a culture, amen, but to promote the truth of God's word, amen, to lead souls to the Messiah, for souls to be saved, for people to be right with God. If you are not focused on that, how in the world can you believe, amen, the truth, if you don't focus on the word of God, amen? You don't focus on the truth of God's word. How can you possibly believe? How can you? If you do not believe his words, if you don't believe the word of God, how can you be right with God? Amen? This is what Jesus said when it came to, amen, Lazarus and the rich man. Praise God. Or when the rich man was talking to Father Abraham in the event, and I call it event because it's not a parable. Abraham is not a fictitious person. Amen? And so you have there the rich man talking to Father Abraham. And Father Abraham says to Lazarus, to the rich man, amen. Where the rich man asked, amen, Father Abraham, if Lazarus could go and preach to his brethren, amen. His five brethren, he said they would believe, they would repent and believe that this place of torment exists. And Father Abraham says to the rich man, nay, right? He says, they will not hear. Verse 31 says, if they will not hear Moses and the prophets, neither will they be persuaded though one rose from the dead. Look, if you're not going to believe the word of God, if you're not going to believe what the Bible says, there's no hope for you. Amen. You will not believe even though one rose from the dead. Amen. And guess what? One did rise from the dead. The Lord Jesus Christ. Do people still believe him? No. They don't believe. If he's the Son of God, let him come down from the cross. It's all a bunch of sham. It's a big sham. They wouldn't believe. Their hearts are not there. They don't want to believe nothing. Amen. They want to reject it. They want to look ways to justify their sin. They want to look for ways by which they can receive the honor of man, to be promoted in their particular position. Amen. To retain more money. Amen. To have more people like them. Amen. Hallelujah. The honor of man. Amen. Hallelujah. The Bible makes it clear. Amen. What shall it profit a man if he gain the whole world and lose his own soul? And people are going after, amen, people to give them a hand clap, to pat them on the back, to give them an applause. But they're not looking for the praise that comes from God. They're not looking for the honor that comes from him. Amen. To please God. And this is what's going to damn most people to hell, because they are looking for the honor of men. They reject the word of God. God, you quote the scripture to them, they will not hear. They will not hear. Tell people that divorce and remarriage is adultery, they don't care. Well, my denomination says this. I read this commentary. This commentary tells me that it's okay, preacher. When the Bible tells you it's wrong. Oh, no, but this, you know, and then people say, I can shack it with my girlfriend, my boyfriend. Oh, no, the Bible says fornication. Oh, no, but not for me. As long as we're monogamous, you know, we're in a relationship. No, God understands. God cares. God understands about me. When the Bible says marriage is honorable in all and the bed undefiled, but whoremongers and adulterers, God will judge. No, that's such a hateful thing to say. I didn't say anything. I'm just quoting you the scripture. Search them. I didn't say it. I didn't say, this is what you say, Pastor Sean. People say, Pastor Sean, that's what you believe. You're against divorce. He's against divorce and marriage. No. I'm not against divorce and marriage. The Bible's against divorce and marriage. I'm just preaching what the Bible says. Amen? It didn't come from me. And I believe what the Bible says. Divorce and marriage is adultery. It's sin. People in multiple numbers of churches living in right out adultery going to hell. And the pastors who support it are going to hell. And the people and the friends that support it are going to hell unless they repent. Because the Bible says, all liars shall have the part in the lake of fire. We're believing those lies. We support those lies. We endorse those lies. We're not going to go to heaven. We're going to go to hell. Search them. Search the scriptures. Don't get upset with me. Search them. Oh, I believe everybody's going to heaven. No, not everybody's going to heaven. Oh, how can you say it? I didn't say anything. The Bible says it. Believe it. Believe what the word of God says. Search the scriptures. This is the word of God. This is what people are going to be damned, because they don't care what the word of God says. They don't want to search the scriptures. They don't care what the scriptures say. Here's what Jesus says as we close. Amen. John's Gospel, chapter 12. Turn with me for a moment. John's Gospel, chapter 12. Amen. As we close, Jesus says this. Verse 42. Nevertheless, among the Bible says here, we're going to read a few verses back here. It says here, we'll start from verse 38. Let's go to verse 37. But though he had done so many miracles before them, yet they believed not on him. Verse 38. That the saying of Isaiah the prophet might be fulfilled, which he spake, Lord, who would believe that report, and to whom hath the arm of the Lord been revealed? Therefore they could not believe, because that Isaiah said again, he hath blinded their eyes and hardened their heart, that they should not see with their eyes, nor understand with their heart, and be converted, and I should heal them. These things said Isaiah when he saw his glory and spake of him. Amen. Nevertheless, among the chief rulers also many believed on him. This is powerful. Listen to this. But because of the Pharisees, they did not confess him, lest they should be put out of the synagogue. This is tragic. This is one of the most tragic portions of the Bible. It says here in verse 43, for they love the praise of men more than the praise of God. Imagine that. The Bible says, hallelujah,
1: among the chief rulers. Many. Didn't say just a few, just one or two. Many of, the Bible says, many believed on him of the chief rulers. Many of them. But because of the Pharisees, they did not confess him, lest they should be put out of the synagogue. Imagine. Why? For they love the praise of men more than the praise of God. That's tragic. And you find people today, they know what we say when we're preaching the gospel to them and show them what the Bible says concerning divorce from marriage, concerning apostasy, concerning, amen, the sin of homosexuality, concerning, amen, all these apostate churches and Bible versions and all these things, loving the world, loving ungodly music, going to the movie theaters and all these things. They know what we're saying is right because that's what the Bible says. But the problem is that they love the praise of men more than the praise of God. They don't want to be kicked out of the churches. They don't want to be ostracized. Amen? They don't want to be cast aside from fellowship of man. What about the fellowship of God? What about not having fellowship with the Lord? Amen? Who cares about that, though? We don't care about that as long as we can pretend that we have fellowship with God on the earth and be damned. Huh? What's the point of that? Huh? What's the point of that? And then you got the man, amen, in John's gospel, amen, who was healed, the blind man who was healed. He confessed Christ. They cast him out of the synagogue. Amen? And what did Jesus do? Immediately, Jesus goes and reveals himself to him and has fellowship with him. Amen? He says, now behold, I stand at the door and knock. Hallelujah. If any man open the door, I will come unto him and sup with him and he with me. The Lord is saying in these last days, amen, of this apostate church world today, this Laodicean church world today, as Revelation chapter 3 verse 20 says, amen, he's standing at the door knocking and waiting for people to come, hallelujah, and open the door, amen, so that he can come into them, hallelujah, and sup with them. That means you have to leave that false apostate church, leave those false apostate views, and get right with God and serve him. Amen, somebody? Hallelujah. And say, Lord, I'm coming home. I'm going to serve you even if I have no friends anymore, Lord Jesus. Even if my family ostracized me. Amen. They don't call me for KFC anymore. Hallelujah. They don't call me, amen, to go over for Christmas dinner anymore. They don't give me no more gifts any longer. They don't give me any more phone calls. As long as if I have that I have a telephone to glory. Hallelujah. Hallelujah, amen. And that line doesn't go, amen. Hallelujah. It disconnected. But I can stay connected to the Savior and have fellowship with him, friendship with Jesus. Hallelujah. Fellowship divine. Oh, what blessed sweet communion. Jesus is a friend of mine. Amen. Are you willing to walk alone with Christ even if everybody else departs from you? Are you willing to have the honor that comes from God? Hallelujah. Even if everybody laughs at you, are you willing to search the scriptures? Hallelujah. To make sure that you have eternal life and understand that you're on the right road of salvation. Amen, somebody. And if you are, don't move from it. Be unmovable, steadfast in the faith. Amen, somebody. People like T.D. Jakes have evolved in regards to homosexuality, the sin of homosexuality, and every other sin and vile way. Amen. So evil men and seducers are going to wax worse and worse, deceiving and being deceived. But search the scriptures, search the scriptures, search the scriptures, search the scriptures, for in them ye think that ye have eternal life, and they are they that speak of me. Search them, hallelujah, because in them you have eternal life. And they are they that speak of me. Search the scriptures themselves, and you will have everlasting life, by which the Bible says, amen, leads to salvation in Christ. Hallelujah. Search them. Stand upon them. Don't move away from them. Don't be deceived by seducing spirits and doctrines of devils that will tell you lies and move you away from the truth of the gospel. Stand firm on the word. Be steadfast. Because we know the scriptures testify of Jesus Christ the Savior being the Messiah, being the only way to heaven. These men trying to say now, oh, there's many ways to heaven. Oh, that's Jesus is the way to heaven for me. But you know, he's open to, you know, God will have many sheep from other folds, and you can be a good Buddhist or a good Hindu or a good Muslim and still get there. What a lie.
0: Billy Graham said that in the past. Others have said that in the past. It's a lie. Amen? You can only go through the Lord Jesus Christ and be saved from hell. There is absolutely 100% no other way of salvation. Neither is there any, the Bible says, neither is there salvation in any other. For there is none other name under heaven given among men whereby we must be saved. There's no other way under heaven but through Christ. Somebody said, well, yeah, but Jesus might be the name for you know, the way for your God, but what about, is Buddha in another culture? Nothing like that. Nothing like that. Did Buddha die on the cross? Does he have nail prints in his hands? Amen? Then he didn't die. He's not the way of salvation. It's only the Savior that died and rose again from the third day. Amen? The Savior, the Lord Jesus Christ. There is absolutely no way, no other way of redemption or salvation. Amen? Only through him. And you can search this. No other way of redemption or salvation. Amen? Only through him. And you can search the scriptures for that. The Bible makes that very explicitly.

Amen. And live for him and walk with him regardless of the consequences. Amen. Because you know that you have eternal life. That is the greatest gift that we can ever have, is salvation, and be ready to go to heaven and not go to hell. Praise God. Search the scriptures. Stand firm upon it. Jesus is coming, and we need to be ready to meet him. Praise God. Well, praise the Lord. Amen. God is good. Amen. Thank you, Jesus. If you have your Bibles, please turn with me to Matthew's Gospel, chapter number 7. Matthew's Gospel, chapter number 7. And, of course, we are reading from the King James Version of the Bible. Hallelujah. Matthew's Gospel, chapter number 7. Amen. Praise the Lord. Hallelujah. Let's all stand as we hear from the word of the Lord at this time. Amen. Praise God. Father, we give you thanks and praise, O God, that we can come before your presence. Lord, we pray you just touch our hearts as we hear from the word of God. Help us, Lord, to truly be doers of this wonderful word of life, not hearers only, deceiving our own self. Father God, we give you thanks. Lord, we give you all the praise. In Jesus' name, amen. Praise God, amen. The Bible says here in Matthew's Gospel, chapter number 7, says in verse 1, judge not that ye be not judged, for with what judgment ye judge, ye shall be judged. And with what measure ye meet, it shall be measured to you again. And why beholdest thou the mote that is in thy brother's eye, but considerest not the beam that is in thine own eye? Or how wilt thou say to thy brother, let me pull out the mote out of thine eye, and behold, a beam is in thine own eye? Thou hypocrite! First cast out the beam out of thine own eye, and then shalt thou see clearly to cast out the mote out of thy brother's eye. Praise God. God bless the reading of his holy, inspired, authoritative, infallible, and inerrant word. Amen. Hallelujah. Praise the Lord. Amen. We just read a portion of the Lord's Sermon on the Mount. Amen. This is what we call the famous Sermon on the Mount. Of course, it begins of chapter 5 of Matthew's Gospel. Ends in this chapter, chapter number 7. Amen. Hallelujah. And at the end of the chapter. And at this particular point, we're just looking at the area where Jesus says, judge not. Amen. And this verse is used so many times out of context by so many people who do not want anybody to preach against sin in particular. Amen. And they say, judge not, lest you be judged. And they use that verse of scripture out of context in order to hinder, amen, the preaching of the word of God, or preaching against things which the Bible refers to as sin. Now, Jesus does say here, judge not, amen, as we just read in verse 1, that ye be not judged, for with what judgment ye judge, ye shall be judged, and with what measure ye meet, it shall be measured to you again. Amen. But when you look at the whole context of the passage, you understand that he's not talking about, amen, pointing out sin, that one should not point out sin, and that one should not tell somebody that they are in sin and that they need to stop sin or the judgment of God will come upon them. That's not what is teaching here. If we just continue to read on, amen. And verse number 3, the Bible says, why beholdest thou the mote that is in thy brother's eye, but considerest not the beam that is in thine own eye? So here it is. The Lord is saying, look, there's something wrong with you who is judging somebody else when you are doing, amen, the same things that they are doing, or that you are doing something that's sinful as well as they are. In other words, it may not be the exact same sin, but you are not, you yourself are not right with God. So therefore, you really have no right to go to somebody else and say, look at your life. Amen. For example, if somebody's living in committing fornication, a girl and her boyfriend or whatever, they're committing fornication, which the Bible says all fornicators should go to hell. We know that. And of course, all throughout scripture, particularly verses, 1 Corinthians chapter number 6, verses 9 through 10. But, you know, but that person who's telling that people that fornication is sin, which is right. This is what the Bible teaches. Amen. But that same individual is committing adultery against their husband or against their wife or whatever it may be. Well, that's the Bible says you're going to be judged with the same judgment that you're judging that individual. Amen. And the Bible says not just the same, you're going to be judged with the same judgment, because of course, we know the Bible is the thing that we're going to be judged by, as we'll understand in a moment, right? The Bible tells us that you'll be judged with the same measure, yeah, that you meet, amen. The same harshness, the same condemnation, right? Because

Because the Bible says he'll give mercy to them who are merciful. Amen? So the Bible shows that if somebody is unmerciful, they're going to be receiving that same unmerciful judgment upon themselves. And so that's why the Bible tells us here, Jesus says, do not judge. Judge not lest you be judged, in the sense that don't go to somebody else and tell them to stop their wickedness and their sinning if you are doing the same or something worse or just as much that's just as much as sinful as they are doing. Amen? Because you're going to be judged by God for that sin that you're calling them out for. You're not going to escape. Turn me to for a moment in Romans chapter number 1. Romans chapter number 1 for a moment. Actually, Romans chapter number 2. Amen? Romans chapter number 2. Praise God. The Bible says here in Romans chapter number 2, this is what the Apostle Paul is saying under the inspiration of the Holy Ghost, similar, of course, to identical to what the Lord is saying, of course, because he gets his commandment from the Lord, amen, by the Spirit of God. Now, he says here in Romans chapter number 2, verse 1, therefore, O thou art inexcusable, O man, whosoever thou art that judgest, wherein thou judgest another, thou condemnest thyself. Listen to what the Bible says. For thou that judgest doest the same things. You're doing the same thing that they're doing. Amen? And the Bible says here, but we are sure that the judgment of God is according to truth against them which commit such things. Amen. So God's judgment is according to what? Not falsehood, not lies, but truth. Amen? Jesus said, thy word is truth. Everything that's written in the Holy Bible from Genesis to Revelation, everything, every one of his commandments is righteous, is truth, is pure, is holy. Amen? And is without error. And so the Bible tells us here that this person, a man who judges somebody else and who does the same, is inexcusable. Verse 3 says, and thinkest thou this, O man, that judgest them which do such things, that and doest the same, that thou shalt escape the judgment of God? No. Many people think that if they, you know, many people think, well, you know, I'm a man of God and I can preach against sin, but God will give me a green light because, you know, I'm a man of God. So he'll give me a green light to commit adultery with the women in the church and look at pornography and all this kind of garbage. That's a lie. There has to be always a turning away from sin from everybody. Amen? The judgment of God is according to truth. It will judge anybody. God is no respecter, hallelujah, somebody, of who? Of persons, amen? It doesn't matter if it's a preacher who has a church of thousands of people, amen, who is on nationwide television, worldwide television, all throughout the internet, people giving them accolades, amen, and they think, oh no, this man can never fall. It's a lie, amen? We all got to be saved through the blood of Jesus Christ. We all got to walk in the same way of holiness with all which no man shall see the Lord. And people think that they can go ahead and live a life that's living like a dog and living in sin and still pass through the pearly gates. No, sir. The Bible says we are inexcusable. We have no excuse. In other words, there is no excuse for anybody to commit sin. And we have people now trying to justify how they can commit sin and somehow be right with God at the same time. You know what the Bible calls that individual? We're going to read about it. The Bible calls them hypocrites. I don't call them that. The Lord Jesus Christ, the Savior, calls them hypocrites. Amen? That's what the Savior calls them. Amen? And so the Bible continues this in verse 4 of Romans chapter number 2, verse 4. It says, or despisest thou the riches of his goodness and forbearance and longsuffering, and knowest not, and not knowing that the goodness of God leadeth thee to repentance? Listen to what the Bible says. It says that God's goodness does one thing. It should lead you and I to repentance. Why? Because God is long-suffering here. He's forbearing. He's giving everybody an opportunity to turn from sin. Everybody an opportunity to get right with him. Everybody an opportunity to call upon the name of the Lord that they might be saved. Amen? And so this is why we have to use that opportunity while we have it. That's what the Bible says. Seek the Lord while he may be found. Call upon him while he is near. Let the wicked man forsake his way and the unrighteous man, thank you, Jesus, his thoughts. Amen. And let him return unto the Lord. So the Bible says that you can turn from your ways. You can turn from your thoughts. You can turn from your desire, your action. That means you guess what? What does that mean? That means you can do that by the power of the Holy Ghost. And not just that means that you can do it. It means that you must do it. I must do it. Everybody must do it. Amen. Because you may say, well, I'm just going to sit here in my little corner. Look,
If you don't run in the arms, and I don't run into the arms of Christ, amen, we will be judged by him and by his word. When the preacher preaches that homosexuality is sin, he's not preaching something that comes from his own judgment or from his own will or from his own understanding or from his own authority. He's giving judgment according to the word of God, the Bible. Amen? And so he's preaching these things according to God's word. Just the same thing with adultery. It's sin. God says it's sin. Christ says it's sin. Amen? So that's what the Bible says. So the Bible teaches us, amen, that God will judge those who judge others and disregard their own action of sin. Amen. So people think, oh, well, you know, we'll preach against every other sin. We'll preach against, you know, against homosexuality. We think that's wrong. But it's okay in our church to have people who are divorced and remarried. That's fine. No, sir. No, sir. No, sir. You are deceived. Amen. It's adultery. And those individuals who are divorced and remarried in the churches will not escape the wrath and the judgment of Almighty God. Amen? And then we go to people who are pagan. Oh, well, they need to turn from their idols. You know, the idol worshipers will go to hell. Absolutely. That's what the Bible says. But what about people going to the movies? Amen? Loving the world. When the Bible says, if you love the world, the love of the Father is not inside of you. What does that mean? It means that you're not going to make it to heaven. Amen? That's what it means. Now, we got people now going to these concerts, you know, and loving these concerts of Taylor Swift and Kanye West and Snoop Dogg. We have so-called Christian artists going with Snoop Dogg, like Rance Allen, going with Snoop Dogg, singing songs. You know, you hear them. Snoop Dogg, one of the most perverse hip-hop rap artists you can think of. Amen? And going with them and collaborating with them. No, no, no, no, no. If you don't turn from that wickedness, amen, loving the world, you will not go to heaven, you'll go to hell. That's what the Bible says, amen. And so what we've done now, we've created our own Christian culture by which we will be the ones who judge what's good and what's acceptable and what's right and what's not right. Not according to the authority of Holy Scripture, but according to, amen, the standard of our society, the standard of the area that we live in, amen. So we judge Christianity, not based upon the Bible, but we start judging it based upon, amen, our church or our denomination or the individual beside me, amen. Hallelujah. And that's how I'll base Christianity. Even though we read the pages of the Holy Scriptures themselves and understand that you can't live like that. You can't desire the world. You can't love the world. You can't listen to the music of the world. You can't go to the bars. You can't have that social drink, amen, and that cigarette or that marijuana joint and be saved and love Christ. You can't go and look at those horoscopes and love the Lord, amen, somebody. You can't do those kind of things, hallelujah, amen, and watch these movies and all this perverseness, amen, and love the Lord. And you can't go and sing the Christian hip-hop and so-called Christian hip-hop, so-called Christian rock and roll, and love the Lord. And so, one of our, you know, for example, these groups, amen, they say the many influences, the many different rock and roll influences that have contributed to their music. And many of them say, oh, you know, the Beatles was one of our greatest contributors, one of our greatest influences upon our music, and a various number of secular, perverse artists. Amen? And they have no shame to describe that on their page. The Beatles and this one and that one. And they think it's great. And the pastors think it's great. And they have these individuals come into their meetings, amen, and try to minister to young kids. And they think all these young kids are coming to the Lord. And they're only being perverted and deceived into loving the music of the world and damning their own soul to hell. Oh, yes, oh, yes, oh, yes. And they think, oh, well, you know, this is great. We have young people getting saved and coming to the Lord. What a deception. No. In that mess, yes, there might be. In spite of all that mess, God may have mercy upon somebody, that somebody may get truly saved, but that's the rare exception, amen? Hallelujah. We know that in the majority are loving the world, buying the music of the world, endorsing the world, and through this ungodly Christian hip-hop, Christian rock and roll, amen? And so what they do now, they say, oh yeah, you know, the people in the world, they need to stop the you know, all this other mess that they're doing, but they're still loving their own mess, huh? They're still loving their own sin. The Bible goes on, Romans chapter 2 here. We're going to finish, go back to Matthew 7. The Bible says here, verse 5, but after thou hardness an impotent heart treasures up
unto thyself wrath against the day of wrath and revelation of the righteous judgment of God, who will render to every man, listen now, according to his works, to them who by patient continuance and well-doing seek for glory and honor and immortality, eternal life. But unto them that are contentious and do not obey the truth, but obey unrighteousness, indignation and wrath, tribulation and anguish upon every, listen now what the Bible says, every soul of man that doeth evil, of the Jew first and also to the Gentile. But glory, honor, and peace to every man that worketh good, to the Jew first and also to the Gentile, for there is no respect of persons with God. Amen. I love that. No respect of persons. None with God. Even the great apostle Paul recognized that if he, amen, did not bring his body into submission, he will be a castaway, a reprobate. Amen. He'd be damned to hell. Amen. Amen. He talks about examining yourself to see whether you are or whether we are in the faith. Do we continue with the Lord? That's why the doctrine of once saved, always saved is completely unbiblical in every way, shape, or form. While we understand that, amen, salvation is eternally secure so long as we remain in Christ. But if we depart from Christ, there is no more salvation that's secured. We are not walking under grace. We're walking under the law and condemnation. Hallelujah. That's what the Bible says. For there is therefore now no condemnation to them which what are in Christ Jesus, who are not after the flesh, but after the Spirit. But if we walk after the flesh, ye shall die. The Bible says, amen, later on in the verse, later on in Romans chapter 8, verse 13. If you live after the flesh, ye shall die. Now, you didn't say that you're going to live, and that is once saved, always saved. No, that's a lie from the pit of hell, amen, produced by Satan to damn souls to hell, make people believe a lie that they can live in sin and still pass through the pearly gates, when the Bible speaks to the church in Corinth specifically and says, know ye not that the unrighteous shall not inherit the kingdom of God? Be not deceived. Who's he talking to? Talking to the church. He's not talking to the world. The world's already lost. Amen. Man that was saved in 1 Corinthians chapter number 5, what happened to him? Well, he's sleeping with his father's wife. And what did Paul say? Well, give him over to Satan that his spirit may be saved in the day of the Lord Jesus. Well, wait a minute. Hold on a second, brother Paul. Don't you understand once saved, always saved doctrine? He's fine. No, sir. Paul didn't teach no such garbage and deception from the pit of hell. Amen? He knew that that young man would die in his sin if he didn't repent of his fornication and sin and wickedness and an incestuous relationship of sin and perversion. That's why I said give him over to Satan. Why? So he can hurt his feelings? No, so the young man could be saved and redeemed and not go to hell because of his love for him. Amen? Hallelujah. And so the Bible teaches us in Romans, in Matthew's gospel chapter number 7, the Lord, the Savior speaking himself. He says here, amen. Now we understand that the Savior's words here and the words we just read from Romans chapter number 2 in particular are equal in authority. Amen? Hear what I said? They are equal in authority. Why? All scripture is given by inspiration of God. Amen? Hallelujah. So therefore, what Jesus says in Matthew is not more authoritative than what Paul wrote in Romans or Ephesians or Galatians. Amen, somebody. Or what was given, hallelujah, amen, to John on the island of Patmos in the book of Revelation. It's all from the Lord Jesus Christ. It's all the word of Almighty God. All this red letter Christian thing that's going on now. Oh, the words of Jesus. Oh, the words of, listen, the words of Jesus is not more authoritative than any other words in the Holy Bible. It's all his words. That's why. It's all the words of Christ. Amen? That's why. And this idea that people think, oh, well, you know, let's go to the red letters. Listen, all Jesus says, man shall not live by bread alone, but by every word. Amen, somebody? That proceedeth out of the mouth of God. You believe it? Shout hallelujah. Amen? So we got now every word that proceedeth out of the mouth of God. So the Bible says here, Romans and Matthew's Gospel, chapter 7, verse 4. Or how wilt thou say to thy brother, let me pull out the mote out of thine eye, and behold, a beam is in thine own eye. Okay, so how are we going to say to somebody, look, you got a mote in your eye. You need to take out that, you need to stop stealing. You need to stop your stealing. You shouldn't steal, brother. You shouldn't steal, my friend. You shouldn't steal. But yet that person knows that you're watching pornography, or you're looking at pornography. You got a beam in your eye. And what it means is that you're not able to see. You're blinded. Amen. If a beam is in your eye, you can't see. You're like trying to, this is painful. You can't see. Amen. You're blinded. Amen.
And you're trying to take a little moat out of the moat out of your you can't do that. You're unable to do that. The beam is hindering your sight. And you're trying to tell them something that you're doing. So the Bible tells us that this is a hypocrisy. Amen? Amen? Hypocrisy. So the Bible says, you have a beam in your own eye. You need to take the beam out. And verse 5 says, thou hypocrite. Amen? God, Christ says this. Thou uses the word. Thou hypocrite. Amen? And so that word hypocrite, according to the original, amen, the Bible, it means to act, to be an actor. Amen? Being, you know, an actor is somebody, they're acting the part. They're being somebody that they are not. Amen? Are you hearing me? So they're being an actor. They're trying to act righteous. They're trying to act pure. They're trying to act holy. They're trying to act to be a Christian. But yet they're not a Christian. They're not right with God. They're a hypocrite, Jesus says. He says, thou hypocrite, first cast out the beam out of thine eye. Listen to what he says now. And then shall thou see clearly to cast out the mote out of thy brother's eye. Amen. The first thing that must be done, amen, hallelujah, is to make sure you're right, you're clean, you're holy. Amen. You're walking with Christ. And now you're able, amen, to assist that individual with that mote in their eye. Before that, you and I can't do that. We first have to make sure we're right with the Lord. Amen. Hallelujah. Hallelujah. We first got to make sure that we're right with the Lord in order to help somebody else. Amen. I can't help anybody else if I have no money. I can't give somebody money if I have no money. Amen. But once I get a job and I have some money, I can help somebody else. Amen. In their situation. Hallelujah. Amen. Amen. That's what it means. Amen. It makes sense, right? Hallelujah. Amen. And so this is what the Bible teaches us. We got to first, amen, come to Christ, be right with him, serve him, and then we can finally help somebody else. So this is why the Bible, amen, condemns the idea that people say, oh, thou should not judge and just leave it there. That's a lie. Thou should not make hypocritical judgment. That's what this teaches. Amen. Hypocritical judgment. But the Bible tells us to reprove, rebuke with all longsuffering and doctrine, which means we are commanded by the word of God to preach against sin, to preach against iniquity. But it's got to be done in the right way. Amen? First, our lives must be made right with Christ. We got to be born again our own self. Amen? We got to make sure that our name is in the Lamb's Book of Life on our own. Amen? And then we can see clearly. Then we can see clearly. Hallelujah. That God will judge all sin. No one will escape from the hand of God. Amen. Thinking that we can do things behind closed doors. Amen. And in the dark places. No, sir. God knows. Amen. Our down sitting and our uprising. Hallelujah. Amen. We can't flee from his presence. Praise God. The brother David said, if I make my bed in hell, thou art there. Amen. If I take the wings in the morning, thou art there. Hallelujah. He's there. We cannot hide from him. And so therefore we must get right with him and serve him. Amen. And live for him and not be, as the Bible calls, a hypocrite. That's what a hypocrite is. Somebody who acts the part. Somebody who is not right with God, but who acts in a manner in which they are not. So they're an actor or an actress. Amen? Pretending that they are Christian, pretending, you know, just living a so-called moral life. You know, I've watched some of these so-called Christian films. Amen? And they have people living moral lives. They do social justice, some of these films. You think it's going to be decent. Well, I've seen some decent ones. Amen? That are solid in scripture, amen. Very few, though. Very few. Many of them have these ideas of social justice and just do good works and just be kind and just forgive, which are all good, and we understand that. But what about being born again? What shall it profit a man if he gain the whole world? The Bible says, amen, and lose his own soul. What's it gonna mean to you or me if we feed the whole world, amen, and everybody loves us? We do all the social work, and these people who we are ministering to with amen, with the necessities of this life are dying and going to hell for all eternity. What purpose will it be giving them, amen, a blanket and all that which is good and necessary for this time, for this life? But what good will it be for eternity when they die and they are lost in hell for all eternity? Amen. Everybody likes social justice. Nobody can condemn it. Not the Muslim, not the Hindu, not the Buddhist, amen, not the atheist,
Amen. Nobody, not the nominal Christian. Everybody knows that it's kind and it's universally kind to give somebody something to eat or something to wear. Everybody will, every human being will say that's good. That's a definite good act of benevolence towards somebody else and charity. Amen. Nobody, I bet nobody will dispute that whatsoever. It's a known, innate understanding within humanity that this is a righteous deed. But what about preaching the gospel? Not everybody's in favor of that, are they? Not everybody sees it that same way, amen? But God sees it as the most important thing. When the apostles, amen, were confronted concerning the issue of the widows, amen? Hallelujah. And the orphans who were being neglected for a time, they said, it's not reason that we leave the word of God to serve tables, amen? They did not neglect, amen, the situation that was at hand in feeding the widows and the orphans and those in need. But they said the most important thing for us to do is to preach the gospel. Amen. We got to give ourselves to prayer in the ministry of the word. And now we're living in an apostate time where people think that you can go ahead, amen, and just feed people, clothe them, but give them no gospel. Amen. Hallelujah. Just give them social work, and they give them the gospel somewhat, or watered down ungodly version. Amen. A perverse version. Amen. That's not even a true gospel message. And they put it second or third place. Amen. On social justice above it. That's hypocrisy. That's deception. No, sir. That's not true Christianity. If you believe that there is a place in which the Bible calls hell, by which people, men and women, will die and go there. Amen. Weeping and gnashing of teeth, where the worm will never die and the fire will never be quenched. If you believe, according to the Holy Scriptures, that this place actually, literally, truly exists, amen, even as I preach right now, then you, amen, will be burdened in your soul, if you're a true Christian, to go forth and preach the gospel to every creature. He that believeth and is baptized shall be saved. He that believeth not shall be damned. And you'll go to, amen, to whoever you can tell, and tell them about the truth of the gospel, because you know the truth. You know souls need to be saved. That's what you'll do. You'll go and take the mote out of their eye because you know what God told you to do, and they don't understand. Even the apostate world, church world, won't understand because they're part of the world. They're part of the devil's operation. That's why they don't understand. They're part of the devil's. They are ministers of Satan. They work for Satan. They work for the devil. They are his right-hand men. Amen. And that's why they don't want the gospel to go forth. That's why, amen, they want to pollute the word of God. That's why they speak evil of the way of truth. Amen. When you tell them, amen, not to love the world, not to go to the theater, not to go ahead and listen to this ungodly music and love this ungodly, perverse, so-called Christian rock and roll and hip-hop and all that. Amen. And to turn away from the divorce and remarriage and homosexuality and all that mess, and they come at you and say, oh no, you shouldn't do that, you shouldn't do that, you shouldn't do that. Of course, Satan doesn't want us to do that, amen? He wants people to die in their sin and pat them on the back and go about a long, wrong, long road to tell them about their sinners and they need to be saved. That's not what the Lord did. After he came out of the wilderness, he said, repent and believe the gospel. Why? He's God. He never sinned and he never will sin. He's pure. He's righteous. He's stainless. Amen. So now he can tell you to repent. Amen. Obviously, he's God. He cannot sin. But you got also John the Baptist. Amen. Hallelujah. He was living. Who's now? He's right with the Lord, and he can go and say, repent, believe the gospel. You got the apostles. Amen. Who are right with the Lord, who now preach repentance toward God and faith toward our Lord Jesus Christ. And the apostle Paul preached in Acts chapter 20. Amen. The apostles preach, amen, repentance. Amen. And all through the book of Acts to souls that need to be saved. That's why. Why? Because the Lord said to do that. Once they have the beam out of their own eye. But the hypocrite won't do that. The hypocrite won't take heed to the word of God. You know, my daughter is going to university. Amen. Hallelujah. Praise God. Amen. Studying science in university. And my son still going to high school. Amen. And when they have a test, there's certain tests that they do have. Amen. And the test that they have is called open book tests. You know what an open book test is? Amen.
It's a book. It's a test by which you are able to go to your textbook and look at the materials and answer accordingly by looking up the answer in the textbook, right? That's called an open book test. So you can study for it, but in essence, all you got to do is really remember where the answer is on a certain page or a certain chapter of the book or whatever the case, and you can put it down. Amen. It's an open book test. I mean, it's one of the easiest forms of testing you can have, because you really have the answers in front of you. You just got to look them up. And so you know what the Bible is? You know what the Bible is? It's an open book test. You understand me? God has already told you about this place called hell. Jesus Christ already has told you how to escape the wrath that is to come. He's told you not to be a hypocrite in me. He's told you to get right with him. He's warned you in advance. Amen, somebody. So you can get right with God and not go to hell for all eternity. On a number of occasions, it's an open book test right in front of you and me. All we got to do is say, Lord, let me come to you and forgive me and save me, Jesus. It's not some kind of thing where you can just go, amen, where you have to guess what the answer is. It's right in the Holy Scriptures themselves. So if you go to hell, you go to hell on your own accord. With all the warnings of Holy Scripture telling you exactly what must be done, not to be a hypocrite, not to go ahead and live in iniquity, not to believe false teachers and false prophets. Well, even in the same chapter 7, on the Sermon of the Mount, as the Lord himself, the Savior, the Lord Jesus Christ, God in flesh, is about to close his Sermon on the Mount, what does he say? Amen. Verse 13 of Matthew's Gospel, chapter number 7, he says, enter ye in at the straight gate, for wide is the gate and broad is the way that leadeth to destruction, and many there be which go in thereat. Because straight is the gate, and narrow is the way which leadeth unto life, and few there be that find it. He says, the way to heaven is few. He's warning you. Not many people want to go the way of salvation. Everybody wants to go and attend to their own sinful state, going after their own desires of this life. Amen. Going after their own sin. They're going after their own way. And the Bible says, there is a way which seemeth right unto a man, but the end thereof are the ways of not life, but death. And that's why the Bible warns you. Amen. Jesus tells you, enter ye in at the straight gate. I love Jesus. Amen. Because he loves you and me. He tells us the right gate to go into. Don't go in the wide gate. Jesus says, please don't go there. He says, enter ye in at the straight gate. Why? Because wide is the gate. Broad is the way that lead to destruction, and many there be which go in thereat. He said, because straight is the gate, narrow is the way, but which leadeth unto life, but few there be that find it. The way to heaven is few. The way to hell is many. Jesus already tells us that. Giving you and I the option to go now into the wide gate or the narrow gate. Or people say, oh, no, you don't have the option. Grace is irresistible. No, it's not. You can resist grace. Who said you can't resist grace? Amen. If you couldn't resist grace, amen, you know, why is he giving us the option to go into one of the two gates? It's deception. The Spirit of God convicts you and me, amen, to bring us to Christ. Nobody comes to Christ on their own accord. Nobody. It's when God draws you to himself, amen? Hallelujah. And while he's doing it, that's why he used the Bible to seek the Lord while he may be found, amen? And when he's doing that, you come to him in genuine repentance and be saved. Because not all the time is God always dealing with you. He does deal with you, but not every single time. And when he does, you better answer. Now here's what the Bible says here. The Bible says this, amen, verse number 15, Jesus talking. Beware of false prophets. Amen? An open book test telling you something and me something. Which come to you in sheep's clothing, but inwardly they are ravening wolves. Ye shall know them by their fruits. Do men that gather grapes of thorns or figs of thistles? Even so, every tree bringeth forth good fruit, but a corrupt tree bringeth forth evil fruit. Here it is, the hypocrisy. The false prophets. Now, the word false, of course, amen, means that it's not true, right? Something that's false is, you know, if you have a test, true or false. False obviously means it's false. It's not true. It's an error. So these people are false prophets. Why do they call false prophets? Because they claim to be prophets of God, and when in fact they are not. And how do we know that they're not? Jesus says here, why? Because they do one thing. They produce evil. Amen? They produce sin. Very simple. And they say that they're prophets of God. Jesus says, beware false prophets.
This is the Savior telling us to beware of it. This is part of his preaching. His preaching was preaching against false doctrine, false prophets. Amen. He says, beware of the leaven of the Pharisees and of the Sadducees. Why? Amen. Because the hypocrisy of the, because they tell you to do something, but they do something different. Amen. Jesus warns about hypocrisy so many times. He tells the Pharisees, hypocrites. Amen. Hypocrites, hypocrites, hypocrites. Why? Because they neglect the word of God. Amen. They turn aside from the truth. Amen. They're inwardly full of dead men's bones, full of all evil concupiscence and iniquity and sin. Amen. But they appear righteous on the outside. Oh, Lord, hallelujah. That's why Jesus says, except your righteousness shall exceed the righteousness of the scribes and the Pharisees, ye shall in no wise enter the kingdom of heaven. Listen, you and I got to perfect holiness inside and out. Amen, somebody? In Christ, inside and out. That's what true salvation is. You're saved in the inside. It shows on the outside. Amen. Hallelujah, somebody. That means if you're saved, amen, on the inside, you don't go, amen, and walk around with an AC/DC shirt, amen, or a shirt with Kanye West, amen, or a shirt with an alcohol beer shirt on, or some kind of perverseness on, or all that kind of mess. Amen. No, sir. Women don't dress in immodest behavior and clothing and all this kind of ungodliness, amen, and perverseness, amen. Men looking like women and dressing like women, just like prostitutes and all this kind of mess, amen, piercing their bodies all over the place and tattooing. No, sir, you show godliness, but not just that, you have to have an inward holiness inside that you're truly right with God, amen. We know that once you're saved, amen, you don't go tattooing your body. If it happens before you're saved, we know that those people are saved, amen, and come to the Lord and repent, and they're right with God. But you don't do that after you're saved, amen? You present your body, amen, a living sacrifice, holy and acceptable unto God, the Bible says, which is your reasonable service. And be not conformed to this world, amen, but be transformed by the renewing of your mind, that you may prove that which is that good, acceptable, and perfect will of God. And so that's why you live right before God, not just in the inside, but in the outside. It comes out in holiness and righteousness, amen? Amen? People piercing their tongues in all kinds of paganistic ways now. No, sir, these are not Christian behavior. Amen. It's of the flesh. It's sensual, not having the spirit. Amen. And people are trying to tell everybody, no, I'm a Christian. I can do this. Amen. Listen, hallelujah. Go according to the standard of the scriptures themselves. Amen. Love not the world, neither the things that are in the world, the Bible says. Don't just not love the world, the system, but don't love the things in the world that produce the system of the world, that produce, amen, the very tools of the world that produce the lust of the flesh and the lust of the eyes and the pride of life. Don't love those ungodly things, the movies and all these things. That's what the Bible says, the things of this world, and that's why we're preaching against it. But the hypocrites, amen, don't mind it. The hypocrites will tell you, amen, he will stand on the pulpit and say, oh, last night I watched Spider-Man and Batman, I watched the X-Men, I watched this and that, and these pastors will say, how we can see God in the X-Men and all this kind of garbage. Are you hearing when I'm preaching? Playing AC/DC in the church and all kinds of mess. Amen? Hallelujah. Having people dance to hip-hop music in the church and every kind of wicked way of unrighteousness. Amen, somebody? Oh, yes. Loving the world. No, no, no. That's hypocrisy. Listen to what the Bible says in 1 John, amen, chapter number 1. 1 John chapter number 1. Here's what the scripture says here. Hallelujah. As we hear from the word of God. 1 John chapter number 1, I could just quote it to you, but it's nice to go and look into the scriptures themselves that we can just read it together, amen? And the Bible says here in 1 John chapter number 1, the scripture says this, amen, in verse number 6, if we say that we know him, if we say that we have fellowship with him, rather, and walk in darkness, we lie and do not the truth. I'm going to read that again. If we say that we have fellowship with him, who? The Lord Jesus Christ, God Almighty, and walk in darkness, we lie, the Bible says, and do not the truth. The Bible says we lie. We're liars. What does it mean? Why are we liars? Well, the Bible makes it clear that God is light, the verse before, and him there is no darkness at all. So if God is light and there's no darkness at all, and we say that we have fellowship with God, we have fellowship with God, we're liars, because God is never going to come to us in the darkness. He's never going to turn off the lights. Amen?
and then go ahead and walk in darkness and say, let me go. No, no, no, no. That's never going to happen 100%. Amen, somebody? God is light, and in him there's no darkness at all. So then if we walk in darkness and we say, oh, I'm a Christian, I love the Lord, I'm serving the Lord, and I'm a but you're still a homosexual. You're still a lesbian. You're still a fornicator. You're still an adulterer. You still curse and swear. You still lie and steal. You still look at pornography. You're still divorced and remarried. Amen? You're still going about to the movies and to all these ungodly music concerts and wickedness like that, and still part of this world still playing the lottery, amen, and looking at horoscopes and all the kind of mess this world perverseness that this world does. If you're going to go ahead and do those things, the Bible says you lie and I lie and do not the truth. If we do those things, we are deceived. We are walking in darkness, and we will not pass through the pearly gates. The Bible calls us actors. We're hypocrites. We're just showing that we're trying to show everybody that we truly love the Lord, but yet in reality, we do not. We do not. By our works, the Bible says, professing to know God, but in their works, they deny him. Amen? They deny him. How do we deny him? By our works, by our actions, by our deeds, showing that we're not right with God. And what the deception comes is, here's where the deception comes in. It comes in when you start looking at the crowd, amen, and say, well, everybody's living like this. All the crowd is living a certain way. So everybody who claims to be Christian, yeah, they're going to the theaters. Yeah, they're cursing and swearing. Yeah, they're smoking marijuana joint. Yeah, they're saying they can be homosexual, whatever the case. They can still be divorced or married or whatever. And whatever sin you want to put on it, they can still shack it with a girlfriend. But yet they're saying they're Christian. So I guess that's the I guess that if they say that they're Christian, they must be Christian. Everything must be fine. And then you go ahead and start judging, amen, Christianity and defining Christianity based upon the crowd, based upon the popular opinion of popular move of the people, amen, instead of going by the authority of Holy Scripture. That's deception. Because remember, Jesus says that's the wide gate that leads to destruction. The narrow gate does not lead to destruction. It leads to salvation. But few there be that find it. Because you have to repent. You have to turn away from your sin. You have to deny yourself. You have to take up your cross. You got to follow him. And so the Bible says, amen, not to walk in hypocrisy. Not to walk in hypocrisy. Not to say that you know God, amen, and deceive yourself. Here now, Jesus gives us another open book test of warning. Amen. Here now, we see in St. Matthew's Gospel, chapter number 7. The Bible says, amen, verse 20, wherefore, by their fruits ye shall know them. Verse 21, not everyone that saith unto me, Lord, Lord, shall enter the kingdom of heaven, but he that doeth the will of my Father which is in heaven. Many will say to me in that day, Lord, Lord, have we not prophesied in thy name? And in thy name have cast out devils, and in thy name done many wonderful works. Then will I profess unto them, I never knew you. Depart from me, ye that work iniquity. Here's what the Lord says. There's going to be those, amen? Notice what the Lord's talking about, hypocrisy. Amen? He's talking about hypocrisy. Oh, amen? Right throughout his Sermon on the Mount. Amen? He talks about it in chapter number 6, Matthew's Gospel, chapter number 6, amen, verse 2. Therefore, when thou doest thine alms, do not sound a trumpet before thee as the hypocrites, amen. Talking about the hypocrites, what they do, they want to appear to be holy, amen. But yet they're just looking for men to give them accolades, amen, to give them a hand clap. But not looking for the honor that comes from God alone. And when they fast, here's what the Lord talks about when they fast, amen. They become also, as the Bible declares, as the Lord himself declares, hypocrites. In verse 16 of Matthew's Gospel, chapter number 6, verse 16, says, moreover, when ye fast, be not as the hypocrites of a sad countenance, for they disfigure their faces, that they may appear unto men to fast. Verily, I say unto you, they have their reward. Listen now. Amen. Hypocrisy is serious. It's serious for me, the preacher. It's serious for you, every Christian. Amen. And that's why we got to be clean before the Lord. Amen. No matter what nobody says, we got to fear him and serve him. We got to walk with him because the reality is judgment's coming. The Lord is coming. Amen. And many will say to him, Lord, have we not prophesied? Have we not cast out devils? They call him Lord. And Jesus says, not everyone that says, Lord, Lord, amen, shall enter the kingdom of heaven. I'm not just because they call me Lord. He says, that doesn't mean to say that I'm their Lord. Jesus says, why call ye me Lord and do not the things which I say in Luke's gospel? Amen. He says, why do you call me Lord and you don't even do the very things, amen, that I ask you to do? Why don't you do it? Amen. But yet we still call him Lord. Oh, he's my Lord. He's my Savior. I love Jesus. Amen. Really? Amen. Jesus says, if you love me, do what? You got to keep what?
keep my commandments. So here it is. St. Luke's Gospel, chapter 6, verse 46 says, and why call ye me Lord, Lord, and do not the things which I say? Amen. Why do people do that? He's my Lord. He's my Savior. I'm a Christian. But you don't even do the things the Lord says in the Holy Scriptures themselves. How can you call yourself a Christian? And I call myself a Christian. It's hypocrisy. Amen. And God's not saying this to put you and me down and make us feel bad. He's saying it because he cares about you and I. He loves us. He doesn't want us to be damned, amen, with the rest of the world. He wants us to come in repentance toward him and say, God, forgive me. Amen. Finally, just turn with me to Matthew's Gospel. Matthew's Gospel, chapter number 24. Amen. As we get ready to close here. Matthew's Gospel, chapter 24. Talking about the Lord, talking about his coming. As he did, he talks about his coming in Matthew's Gospel, chapter 7. Amen. People are saying he's the Lord, but they live in iniquity. They live in sin. They're workers of sin and lawlessness. Amen. Making excuses. Oh, well, you know, we're under grace. We're under grace. We're under grace. They're turning the grace of God to lasciviousness. I wonder how good that's going to get you when the Bible warns you all about that. Amen. Turning God's grace into lasciviousness. So the Bible goes on and talks about it here. Matthew's Gospel, chapter 24, verse 44 says, therefore be ye also ready, for in such an hour as ye think not the Son of Man cometh. Okay. Verse 45, who then is a faithful and wise servant whom his Lord hath made ruler over his household to give the meat in due season? Blessed is our servant whom his Lord, when he cometh, shall find so doing. Verily I say unto you that he shall make him ruler over all his goods. Amen. But and if the evil servant shall say in his heart, my Lord delayeth his coming, and shall begin to smite his fellow servants and to eat and drink with the drunken. The Lord of that servant shall come in a day when he looketh not for him, and in an hour that he is not aware of, and shall cut him asunder. Listen now. And appoint him his portion with who? The hypocrites. There shall be weeping and gnashing of teeth. Listen. He says they'll be thrown with the hypocrites. Why? They were one time his servant. This situation here is along the same lines as those in Matthew's Gospel, chapter number 7, verse 21 to 23, who Jesus says, I never knew you. But this gentleman is not, amen, a part of the crowd who never knew him. Although he'll be going to the same place as those who profess to know him. They were hypocrites. But he, notice what the Bible says. It says here, he will be appointed his portion with the hypocrites. Because at first he was not a hypocrite. He was a servant of the Lord. Amen, somebody. He was like the five foolish virgins. They were one time born again, Bible believing, Christian saving, serving the Lord Jesus Christ. Amen. But now they turn aside and said, my Lord delayeth is coming and shall begin to eat and drink with the drunk. It's okay to me for me to have a social beer, preacher. What's wrong with that? What's wrong with me going having a glass of wine with my wife and sit down and the Bible says, wine is a mocker. Strong drink is raging. Whosoever is deceived thereby is not wise. All drunkards shall have the part in the lake of, the Bible talks about drunkards shall not inherit the kingdom of God, will go to hell. And it goes on and tells us all these things. What's wrong with me having a marijuana joint? What's wrong with me doing this? The Bible talks about sorceries and all kinds of sin and perversion. Amen? People making excuses. One time they were serving the Lord. Oh, what's wrong with me going to my daughter's grad? Amen? And dancing with her at the grad, you know, and, you know, grandpa and dad and everybody dancing on the dance floor. And one time we were told that if you did those things, when the rapture happens, you will be left behind. Amen, somebody. They were right. Amen, they were right. And so this verse refers to individuals, amen, who were one time serving the Lord Jesus Christ, who were truly saved, but now are going to be appointed their portion with the hypocrites. They were not a hypocrite at first. Amen, but they became one. That's why they're going to join, amen, those hypocrites who profess that they know God, just like in Matthew's Gospel, chapter 7, didn't know him, were never converted, were never born again, were never saved in Matthew's Gospel, chapter 7, who said, Lord, we're not prophesying in the name, cast out devils, I never knew you. But this individual didn't know him. And so he now eventually went on and started acting, amen, like he was still saved. Oh, I'm still loving the Lord. I still love the Lord. You know, people still, you know, they don't read the Bible. They don't pray no more. They don't call on the name of the Lord anymore. They don't witness anymore. They go ahead and love the world, amen, and curse and swear, laugh at the dirty jokes at work and be part of the crowd that's there, amen, somebody.
and enjoy what they're doing, go to the Christmas concerts and all these kind of things with everybody else dancing to their music, going having a beer with somebody, amen, partaking in the Halloween, amen, celebrations and all this kind of garbage and darkness and mess, amen, eating and drinking with the drunken. This is what the Lord is saying here, amen. And the Bible says the Lord of that servant should come in a day when he looketh not for him. Remember, he's not looking for him. He said, my Lord delayeth his coming, right? This is why we understand the only biblical teaching that's supported in Scripture is the pre-tribulational rapture of the church. But all the other views teach that the Lord will come at an hour that you think. Amen? Here, this servant says, no, my Lord's not coming yet. He's not coming. That's what they're teaching. He's not going to come right now. And the Bible says he's coming in an hour that they think not, when they did not look for him. That's what Jesus said. Listen to what Jesus says. Listen to the way the people are acting. Listen to what this servant is doing. They're now going on the side with everybody. And now what they do, they smite their fellow servants. Who's their fellow servants? The true Christians. They smite them. They speak evil of them. You're a hypocrite. And they don't say you're a hypocrite. They say, oh, you're a Pharisee. You're a legalist. You're this, you're that. And then go on with all these nasty names and this and that. You're in judgment. You're unkind. And they continue with all this garbage. They smite them. They smite them. They smite them with the words. They created a new Christianity. And where's it going to get them in the end? To hell. They're going to go in the portion with the hypocrites, and there shall be weeping and gnashing of teeth. They shall be cut asunder. Amen? That's what the Bible says. Hypocrisy. So the Bible says, judge not lest you be judged. Listen, we don't judge, amen, unrighteous judgment. Take the beam out of your own eye. Amen? Don't walk in sin. Don't walk in perversion. Get right with God. Amen? Hallelujah. Praise God. Make sure you're walking right with him, perfecting holiness. Amen? Hallelujah. In the fear of God, what? In your spirit and in your actions, perfecting holiness. They that are Christ have crucified the flesh with the affections and lusts. And that means we give our lives over to Christ 100%. Christianity is not 99.9%. It's 100%. You must give all of your life to Christ. Amen. Die to yourself. Die to your sin. Deny yourself. Take up your cross. Amen. And follow him. Serve him. Live for him. Walk with him. Jesus in the morning. Jesus in the afternoon. Jesus in the evening. Hallelujah. Jesus on Monday. Jesus on Tuesday. Jesus on Wednesday. Jesus on Thursday. Jesus on Friday. Jesus on Saturday. Jesus on Sunday. Jesus in January, February, March, April, May, June, July, August, September, October, November, December. How do you, Jesus, first year, second year, amen, 10 years, 20 years, 30, 40, 50, 60, 70, 80, 90, 100 years, and plus, if you God lets you live that long, you serve him all the days of your life and surrender to him. Hallelujah. In him we live and move and have our being. Amen, somebody. Christ, the Bible says, who is our life. That's what it means. He's our life. Hallelujah, we live in him. The Apostle Paul says, amen, it's no longer I that liveth, but Christ that now liveth within inside of me. Amen, somebody. Hallelujah. We become a new creature. We now uplift his precious name. We glorify his name. We magnify his name. Hallelujah. And now hypocrisy stays away from us. If it creeps in our spirit, we get on our face before God and say, Lord, forgive me. I turn from this perversion. I don't want to walk with this because I know the end, what the end will be. The hypocrite will be cut asunder. Amen. And we'll be placed in a place where there's weeping and gnashing of teeth. And the only place where there's weeping and gnashing of teeth in the Bible is hell. It's not heaven. It's not heaven. It's not heaven. It's hell. And so the Bible tells us, amen, not to go there, not to abide in that place of weeping and gnashing of teeth, not to be a hypocrite, but take that beam out of your own eye, amen, that you may see clearly to take the mote out of your brother's eye. Amen, somebody? Doesn't matter if they call you judgmental. Doesn't matter if they call you super spiritual. Who cares what they say? Who cares about their terminology and their nasty names? Amen, somebody? Do what's right before God. Abide by what the Bible says. Says amen, hallelujah. Who turn your ears away from the lie and turn your ears to the truth, because they've turned their ears away from the truth and has turned to a lie. Finally, I'm going to close. The Laodicean church, the Bible says they were neither hot nor cold, lukewarm. Well, that's what a hypocrite is, isn't it? Lukewarm. Someone who's cold is not a hypocrite. Someone who's hot is not a hypocrite. It's only the lukewarm that's a hypocrite. That is interesting, isn't it not? That the last day's church will be a hypocritical church. Amen? We were clothed, we have need of nothing, but the poor, rich, and blind, and naked, they profess they know God, they don't know him. Full of hypocrisy. Amen? Full of sin. Full of iniquity. Full of compromise.
And so this, the Bible says, don't live like that. It doesn't matter, oh, I got no friends to encourage me. We should preach last week about praying in the Holy Ghost. Amen. You need to build yourself up in this most holy faith, praying in the Holy Ghost. Amen. Praying in tongues, which will encourage you. As the Bible says, you edify yourself in 1 Corinthians chapter 14. Amen. Don't listen to no sensationists that say, oh, that's not for today. It's a lie. It is for today. The Holy Ghost, didn't go on furlough. Amen. The Holy Ghost didn't go on furlough. He didn't go on a vacation for a few thousand years and say, oh, well, you don't need me anymore. I'm going to get out of here. No. Garbage. It's nonsensical. Not even worth a debate. It's in the Bible. Amen. And so we see here now that the Bible says that the hypocritical church, the Laodicean church, amen, is poor, rich, and blind, and naked. And that is the church world of today. And so what we need to do is clothe. We need to get back, amen, continue to serve the Lord, walk with him, not live in no hypocrisy in your outward actions, in your spirit, in any way, shape, or form. And if you know that for some reason, amen, that you kind of slipped in one area, you say, God, amen, help me to stand for you. Forgive me. Wash me with your precious blood. If any man sin, we have an advocate with the Father, Jesus Christ, the righteous. But the good news is that we don't have to fall into sin. We can continue to walk with the Lord. Amen, somebody? But it all depends on what you're going to do. You're going to be around those who are full of compromise and full of hypocrisy, or decide to be around those who decide to serve the Lord without hypocrisy, who decide to take up the beam in their own eye that they can truly help somebody else. Amen? Listen, that person let me finish with this. That person who has the beam in their own eye, even though they tell the person to take the mote out of their eye, they can't really help them. You know why? Because that person with the mote, even if they take the mote out of their eye, they're still looking at that person with the beam, with sin in their life. How is that person going to bring them to salvation? If they're looking at their life and determining righteousness according to their life, according to their definition. That's why we wrote, amen, there was a meeting going on with Billy Graham's grandson. And he had these Christian rock and roll artists who say that the Beatles was one of their influences, and then they had this secular artist playing in their concert. And I wrote something about it, amen, put our documentary called Satan Transformed as an Angel of Light, amen, and telling people about the deception that this is going to only lead individuals to damnation. Why? Not to say that they may hear the gospel message, they may, I don't know. But the reality, why would I say that then? Because they're going to hear a false gospel by the influences of these individuals who are supporting sin and who love the world. So what kind of definition of Christianity are they getting? Amen, somebody. A deception, a lie. There's no lie of the truth. True religion and undefiled before God and the Father, amen, is this: to visit the fatherless and the widows in their affliction and to keep oneself unspotted from the world. You're not going to have true religion and salvation if you don't have that. Amen, somebody? But we've been deceived that we think we can. We can develop our own Christianity. Amen. Whitewash it the way we want to do. Amen. Have a little bit of iniquity here that doesn't look so bad and still profess to be saved. What a lie. What a lie. What a lie. What a lukewarm Laodicean church that will be damned. Amen. Get out of it. If you're in the church, get out of that mess. Get out of those places. Amen. Hallelujah. He said, behold, I stand at the door and knock. He's talking to the world. No, he's not. He's talking to the church. You can apply that to people in the world. But the context refers to the church. The Laodicean church is calling out. He's knocking on the door of that particular church and say, amen, I stand at the door and knock. Amen. Telling people to come out and to sup with him and fellowship with him, out of the hypocrisy, out of the hypocritical church, the lukewarm church that loves the world. Get out of it and get back with God and serve him and walking in holiness and walking in righteousness. Get back on that narrow gate that leads to life and get off the wide gate that leads to damnation. Let's stand, amen. Hallelujah. Be not as the hypocrite, amen, where there'll be weeping and gnashing of teeth, but let's walk in the Holy Ghost, abide in the vine, abide in Christ, fear the Lord, amen, and walk with him, because there is a reward for the just, amen, praise God. And there is, unfortunately, sadly, a reward also for the ungodly, and that will be eternal damnation in hell. So therefore, we need to continue to walk in the Lord, take the beam out of our own eye,
and serve him with all our heart, soul, mind, and strength, that we may be able to take the mote, truly take the mote, truly take the mote out of our brother's eye, that they may be saved before God. That's why the brother David said, amen, that sinners will be converted unto thee, amen. Once his heart was right with God, created me a clean heart, O God, amen, and renew a right spirit within me. Then he can teach transgressors his ways, amen, and sinners shall be converted unto me, unto him. That's why he said that, because his life was right with God. He made it right and clean before God. And that's the only way you can lead people to Christ. This young man told my son, he said, he said to my son, Isaac, let's go and win these students here at the high school for Christ. Let's do it, man. And my son kind of sighed in a way, it was just to say, that can't be done with the way you're living, my dear friend. Amen. Poor young man was deceived by his church, believing that he can go ahead and love the world and commit sin and still be saved. Sad. Tragic. But that's the gospel that's being preached over most of these churches today. A lie. To get numbers and money and neglect eternal souls. Those pastors, those denominations, those churches will answer to God on the day of judgment. If they don't repent, they'll be cast into eternal damnation. And we pray for them that they will repent. And we pray for them that they will repent and take the beam out of their eye.

Praise the Lord. Amen. I want to welcome you right now to the International Deliverance Ministries radio broadcast and podcast. My name is Evangelist Sean Bonito, and also International Voice of Deliverance Radio, 24 hours of uncompromised Christian radio. Praise the Lord. Amen. We want to go right now into our topic of discussion. Amen. We want to look at the perverting of the minds of children, perverting the minds of the children of this generation, offending the young children of this generation that will eventually lead them, not to salvation, but will lead them unto eternal damnation as they grow up and understand the gospel. Father, I pray for all those listening to the sound of my voice, Lord, that they would recognize, Lord, that these are the last days, Lord, and that they would fear you, dear God, if they don't know you and repent of their sin and trust the Lord Jesus Christ as their personal Lord and Savior. And if they've been deceived by believing the lie, teaching their children, oh God, that it's okay to be transgendered, it's okay to be an atheist, it's okay to love the world and love sin. God, I pray that you speak to their hearts and let them recognize that it's not good to teach the children of this generation sin and abomination, that they need to repent of it, oh God, because you will bring them unto judgment if they do not repent, and they'll be cast into hell forever. Father, I pray that you save souls, oh God, let your name be glorified, and those Christian parents that are taking a stand and doing what's right, encourage them, Lord, to continue to take a stand for truth in Jesus' name, and raise the children up in the nurture and admonition of the Lord. Father, I pray this in Jesus' name. Amen. Praise God. We want to go right now into our topic of discussion. Amen. Perverting the minds of the children of this generation, perverting the minds of the little ones of this generation, offending them. And this is what Jesus, the Savior, the Lord Jesus Christ, says in St. Mark's Gospel, amen, chapter number 9, and in verse number 42, the Savior says, "And whosoever shall offend one of these little ones that believe in me, it were better for him that a millstone were hanged about his neck, and he were cast into the sea." I'm going to read that again. The Lord says in St. Mark's Gospel, chapter number 9 and verse number 42, listen now, "And whosoever shall offend one of these little ones," listen, "but believe in me, it is better for him that a millstone were hanged about his neck and he were cast into the midst," or cast into the sea. Amen. Praise the Lord. This is what the Lord Jesus Christ says concerning those that offend. Amen. The little ones that believe on him. What does this mean? It means that if somebody wrote a book, amen, and which they have, unfortunately. I remember when our daughter was in kindergarten. Praise God. We call it primary in this particular part of the country that I'm living in Canada. But when she was young, they had a book, amen, and they still have that book out, called My Two Dads or My Two Mom, one of those things like that, some abominable thing like that. And they were teaching it to the young children at that time, amen, and it's even worse now. And they're promoting it. And these people, these teachers, these parents, these individuals don't understand the serious damnation that they are bringing themselves into when they are feeding the minds of the children of this generation doctrines of devils and seducing spirits that will eventually damn their souls to hell. Now, they don't understand that. They don't see that. They don't recognize that. They don't understand that this is a spiritual battle for the minds and the hearts of the children of this generation, the young people of this generation. And so the Bible says, Jesus says, it were better that somebody, amen, put a millstone around their neck and were cast into the sea than to offend, amen, to offend one of these little ones. It's better that you were drowned in the midst of the sea, amen, in the midst of the ocean. And really, that's a horrible thing to think about. Imagine putting a millstone around your neck, as the Bible describes, and being thrown into the midst of the sea, in the middle of the ocean. That's a horrible thing to think about, even to comprehend. It's one of the most serious forms of punishment and torment that we can ever think about in this life. To be thrown in the midst of the sea, right in the middle of the ocean, not being able to come out of that particular form of torment, but just watch yourself drown without no oxygen and die. Jesus said it's better for that to happen to somebody than them to offend one of these little ones that believe on him. Wow, that's how serious it is. But the people and the individuals in this generation, amen, this wicked and perverse generation, have no understanding how serious it really is when they pervert the minds
of the youth of this generation, the young people, the children, amen, the young girls, the young boys. Now, this day and age, they're saying, oh, no, don't call them young boys and young girls anymore. No. You need to be gender neutral. What does that mean? Gender neutral means that they believe now that that they need to teach children that they don't have a gender, or they can choose the gender. So in other words, if a young boy wants to be a young girl, that's fine. That's what they believe. Or if a young girl wants to be a young boy, that's perfectly fine. And they're teaching now that schools in North America and Europe and around the world are teaching now that it's okay and that we should endorse and promote this. Parents are saying, well, if little Johnny believes that he's little Susie, that's perfectly fine. If he wants to put on a dress, I'm just let him put on a dress and put makeup on and put paint his nails and all this kind of deception from the pit of hell. It's fine to go ahead and do that and destroy the mind of this precious little child. And everybody thinks it's wonderful. Amen. It's a lie. God Almighty does not look down with a smile concerning this. No, sir. His anger and judgment is against those parents and against those teachers and against those courts and against those government officials that think this is the way to go. They have no clue what kind of judgment is awaiting them. The most serious form of judgment in God's wrath, in his desire to punish the evil that those who desire to pervert the minds of the young people will receive. This is very serious. These individuals are going to receive the judgment of God so severe, so severe. One of the greatest punishments in hell are for those who pervert the minds of the youth of our generation. So serious. Amen. So serious. Amen. Just this month, Celine Dion, she's a worldly, ungodly performer. Amen. Worldly, ungodly celebrity and singer. And on CNN.com, this is a news site, CNN.com. Amen. She had an interview with CNN on November, I believe, November the 14th, 2018. Now, listen to this now. That's what it says here. Amen. She brought her children to Disney World, and this is what she said. It says here, quote, Celine Dion will never forget taking her twin boys to Disney World and having a revelation. She says this, I quote, I thought they were going to go for the big superheroes. They were looking at princesses, and they all wanted to be Minnie Mouse. The five-time Grammy winning singer and designer said during a recent interview with CNN. She says again, quote, and then I said, but what about Mickey? Dion recalled. They replied, oh, we like Mickey, but can we be? And I end up saying to myself, you know what? It's okay. You know why it's okay? Because they're talking. They're finding themselves. Amen? This is deception. Goes on to say this. Quote, Dion has stayed away from gender stereotypes and raising the twins, now 8 and her 17-year-old son. She said, now she's turned not conforming into a business. With a gender-neutral children's clothing line in partnership with New. Amen? Unquote. So here's the thing. Amen. If you didn't quite understand all of that, what she's trying to do, amen. She's saying that she wants to move away from gender stereotypes, amen. That it's okay for her kids, amen. Her boys, that it's okay for them wanting to be Minnie Mouse. Who's Minnie Mouse? Well, first of all, let me just say this really clear. Let me clarify this first of all. I do not support Disney World whatsoever. Don't support Disney. Amen. Hallelujah. Not to say that somebody can't go and not partake of the worldliness of Disney World, but there's so much worldliness there and ungodliness there. Amen. And Mickey Mouse and all these things are not of God. Amen. They promote the occult. They promote all kinds of mess. Amen. But here's the thing. Minnie Mouse is a girl. Amen. Supposed to be a female. And the boys wanted to be the female. And she said, it's okay. This is what we're dealing with here. And now she creates a line, amen, a clothing line, amen, that is neither male nor female, amen, so that these young children can just become an it or they or whatever. This is polluting the minds of young people, amen, hallelujah, and destroying them. The Bible says in the beginning, God created the male and female. There is no third gender. It's a lie from the pit of hell, hallelujah. There is no such thing as a third gender, amen. And one thinks that they can be a transgender. No, sir. When God made you male, you will always be a male no matter what kind of situation.
situation you put yourself in, no matter what kind of women's clothes you want to put on, no matter how much of an operation that you do, amen, to yourself, amen, cut off all the parts of your body and put on new parts, amen, of the opposite gender, it's of no consequence, amen. You are still a male if you were born a man, and you are still a woman if you're born a girl, hallelujah, a female, and that will never change, never in the sight of Almighty God. I don't care what a wicked and perverse generation wants to say, this is what the word of the Lord says, amen, hallelujah. And this is polluting the minds of our young people, this transgenderism, destroying them, destroying the little minds, polluting them, amen, perverting their minds to that which God hates, amen. Are you hearing what I'm preaching at this particular point in time? Polluting the young minds. Amen. Hallelujah. And this is what they are doing. Now, how are they doing this? How is the world doing this? Well, first of all, we're going to get to the church, how the church world is polluting their minds. But how is the world doing this? The world is doing this through the media, through music, through movies, through comics, through magazines, all these different things, that through YouTube and so forth, all these different things and avenues that the enemy is using, amen, to deceive multitudes. Now, we are supposed to be in the world, but not of the world, amen? Hallelujah. And one person said to me, well, if you preach against worldliness, why are you on Facebook? Hallelujah. Well, the Bible says we are to be in the world, but not of it, amen? If that's the case, we wouldn't go anywhere, amen? We wouldn't go to the grocery store. We wouldn't go do anything, but we don't partake of the sin that's inside the grocery store, inside the malls, or inside these things. Amen. We are of the world, but we are in the world, but not of it. We are not to partake of it. Amen. The Bible says, having no fellowship with the unfruitful works of darkness, but rather reprove them. So, amen. That's what we do. We stay away from the deception. We stay away from the compromise and the sin of the darkness. Amen. But what we understand is that these young people are being deceived by the world system. The world system is not of God. It promotes the lust of the flesh, the lust of the eyes, and the pride of life. It is not of the Father. The Bible says in 1 John chapter 2, verses 15 to 17, and if we love the world and the things thereof, the Bible says we don't know God. We do not know the Father. The love of the Father is not inside of us. We are in darkness and we don't know the Lord Jesus Christ. We need to repent of it and get saved by the grace of God through faith in the Lord Jesus Christ. Now, here's the thing. These young people are being polluted by the media. Amen. What does the media do? The media, amen, through these cartoons, through these movies, amen, they promote the homosexual agenda. Amen. They promote the occult, like Harry Potter, for example. Amen. Years ago when it came out, around 20 years ago almost, I guess, now. And so this Harry Potter series is about a young boy who became who was a witch. And he performs, amen, all kinds of magic arts and occult performances. And this, of course, is against the word of God. The Bible says if we are a part of the occult, God's face is against us in Deuteronomy chapter 18. And that witches will not inherit the kingdom of God. In Galatians chapter number 5, amen, verses 19 to 21, the Bible says that very clearly, amen. It will lead people to hell, but this is the polluting the minds of these young people. And these so-called, and I have to say this, so-called Christian parents, amen, think it's okay for the child to read Harry Potter and such like. No, sir. You cannot be a Christian and love that stuff. If you love the world, the love of the Father is not inside of you, amen? The Bible makes that clear. If you're a friend of the world, you and I become the enemy of God, according to James chapter 4, verse 4. And if so, if these individuals are polluting the minds of the youth of our generation, the judgment that's going to come to them is so severe, amen, so severe in hell, the one that it begs the description for one to even try to understand how much judgment will come upon that individual. These parents that are promoting these things, and Celine Dion and others that are promoting that their child could go ahead, amen, and dress like a girl and be like a girl and love that kind of thing, they are going to experience such a serious judgment on when they stand before God on the day of judgment. So serious, so severe, if they don't repent of this deception and these lies. Amen? Promoting sin, perverting their minds with doctrines of devils. And now we got, amen? Amen. We got now these atheists. What is an atheist? Those who that don't believe in God. Well, the Bible calls them a fool. Amen? The Bible says the fool has said in his heart, there is no God. What are they doing? They're telling these young children that there's no God. There is no God. You don't need to believe in a God. They don't believe in fairy tales and making books of that nature. Amen. Trying to tell people that the Bible is a bunch of fairy tales and all these things. These individuals don't understand the judgment that's coming to them. Very serious. Listen,
You tell your child that there is no God. You tell your child, if you tell your child that the Bible is not true, that Jesus Christ did not die on the cross, you don't understand. And I don't understand the serious judgment that will come upon that individual. You have just now offended that little one. Amen. Hallelujah. Who by very nature, amen, by our very nature, we know that God exists by the physical creation in front of us. We understand that according to Romans chapter 1. Amen. So that we are out of excuse. Praise God. So we know if there's something made, there must be a maker. If there's something created, there must be a creator. If there's design, there must be a designer. Hallelujah. So if there's somebody to say there's no God, the Bible says the fool has said in his heart there is no God. And to teach these things to the minds of these precious little children, I'm telling you, the judgment is going to be severe beyond the scripture. Amen. In hell, amen. Because not everybody in hell will receive the exact same judgment. The Bible mentions that all those, amen, who stand before God on the day of judgment will be judged according to their works, according to Revelation chapter 20, verses 11 through 15. And the Bible says, why? When those books are open, amen, they record all the deeds of the individual that person has done. What the things that they said, the things that they've done, the things that they've thought, all those things are recorded in those books. And those individuals will be judged in accordance to what through their works. Amen. Those who've done much evil and much wickedness, they will receive greater punishment in hell. And this is one of the greatest, serious, most severe punishments that an individual will receive when they offend a little one. When they pervert the minds of the youth of our generation, they have no concept of how serious of judgment they will receive. It's so serious. So serious. Because you're not giving these little children even an opportunity and a chance to even come to the Lord and to receive what's right. You polluted their minds. Amen. And so what they've done, they polluted the minds of these young people. Instead of training them in the righteous way, they've allowed them to do whatever they want. Amen? That's not love. No, sir. No, that's not love at all. The Bible teaches that love seeketh not her own. Amen? Hallelujah. You seek what's in the benefit of that child if you love that child. Praise God. You care about them. You teach them the ways of God. You don't want them to end up when they grow up and deny the gospel and go down to eternal damnation and hell. You want to teach them the truth. Amen. And teach them the fear of the Lord to bring them up under the nurture and admonition of the Lord. And if one doesn't do that, they'll have to answer to God for their wicked way of instruction into the mind of that precious child. God will bring them to judgment. Amen. And so when a parent or a teacher or a school promotes these things, the judgment will be severe by far. And so we have all this mess now that these people are saying, oh, well, we're going to teach these children this transgenderism, this homosexuality. It's fine that they can go ahead and do that. And we're going to promote that. And we're going to look and we're going to want them to find themselves. Listen to me. Whenever you get a child that wants to go find themselves, they most likely, in many cases, I've seen them, maybe not every case, obviously, but in many cases I've seen and heard, they end up becoming or desiring to be a homosexual in some fashion. Amen. Because or some fact, they're trying to find themselves. The demons will tell them exactly what they are and who they are. Amen. Oh, yes. Amen. You need to do what the Bible tells you. Amen. You need to go back to, listen, if you found a car, what do? You got to bring, and you don't know how to operate that car. You bring it back to its manufacturer. The manufacturer will tell you what kind of car it is and what the right buttons to press and to how to operate that vehicle. How do you know, amen, when you are messed up and you're lost, where do you go? You go back to the Holy Scriptures. Amen. Hallelujah. You find out, amen, that you were created in the image of God. Amen. You find out that you're a sinner. Amen. That broken God's law. You find out that there is a Savior, amen, that loved you, amen, that died on the cross, the name of the Lord Jesus Christ. You realize that you're headed for hell, fire, and damnation because you broke his law. And that only through the Lord Jesus Christ can you be saved when you repent of your sin and trust him by faith. Hallelujah. And that's when you come to your right senses like the prodigal son, amen, and say, Lord, I've sinned against heaven and against, praise God, and against my father. So I'm coming back to you, Lord, amen. I'm going to repent and be saved. That's what, amen, you need to do. Praise God, not be deceived by seducing spirits and doctrines of devils.
because the demon spirits will tell you almost every time, amen, that it's okay to go find yourself, and they'll define who you are. No, sir, you get your definition from the word of God, amen. He made them in the beginning male and female. There is no third gender. The ancient shamans, amen, the witch doctors and all that believe in a third gender, all these things. No, sir, this is not new doctrine. These are seducing spirits and doctrines of devils. And so what we're finding now is all these things, they're promoting these things into the minds of the youth of our generation. In the comics, amen, the old preachers would tell us, don't love the world, don't desire it. Now we got in the comic books, amen, and now we have them promoting homosexuality, promoting transgenderism in these cartoons, amen. The same thing is happening. Are you hearing what I'm preaching? And as a Christian, you cannot support these things. You cannot give your children, amen, over to these false ways of deception that lead them to hell. No, sir. You can't give them over to this media and say, oh, well, let them watch it. It's harmless. It's not harmless. This is a device of hell to damn the soul, amen, to pollute their minds. Amen. You got to protect them. If you love your children, protect them. Amen. Protect them. Now, they think that this preaching is not protecting them. Amen. They think this preaching is hate. No, it's not hate. It's love. Because we desire for these young people to be saved. But the false church of this generation, amen, believe the false apostate church believes that it's okay to teach our children, amen, these things today. Let them find themselves. Support them in their demise. Support them in their destruction. Support them in their deception. No, sir. The Bible says there is a way that seemeth right unto a man, but the end thereof are the ways of death. There's a way that seems right to people. There's a way that seems right, amen, to the children. There's a way that seems right to the parents. There's a way that seems right to the teachers. There's a way that seems right to the government. But it's the way of death, not the way of salvation, not the way of life. No, sir. The way that leads to life is the way, the truth, and the life. The Lord Jesus Christ. He is the only way to heaven, the only, hallelujah, escape from eternity in hell. And that's why you and I must be born again. These children need to hear the gospel. But Satan will do whatever he can for them not to hear it. Why? The Bible says, if this gospel be hid, it is hid to them that are lost. Amen. Now they're saying, oh, well, you shouldn't teach kids about hell. Really? That's not what Jesus said. Matter of fact, when Jesus spoke these words, amen, in Mark's gospel, chapter number 9, hallelujah, concerning offending one of these little ones, amen, there was little ones that were there. And what did he say after Mark? After he talked about offending one of these little ones in Mark chapter 9, verse 42? You know what he said after that? This is what he said. He says, and if thy hand offend thee, verse 43, Mark chapter 9, verse 43, and if thy hand offend thee, cut it off. It is better for thee to enter into life maimed than having two hands to go into hell, into the fire that never shall be quenched, where the worm dieth not and the fire is not quenched. Verse 45, and if thy foot offend thee, cut it off. It is better for thee to enter into halt into life than having 2 feet to be cast into hell, into the fire that never shall be quenched, where the worm dieth not and the fire is not quenched. Verse 47, and if thy eye offend thee, Jesus said, pluck it out. It is better for thee to enter into the kingdom of God with one eye than having 2 eyes to be cast into hellfire, where the worm dieth not and the fire is not quenched. Listen to what the Bible says. The little children were there. Jesus was talking about hellfire and damnation. Why? Because he wants everybody to hear the truth. Amen. That you need to cut off that thing that offends you. Amen. Hallelujah. To enter into life. Cut off your sin. Amen. If the internet is troubling you, you're looking at pornography, stop watching. You must stop going on the internet. It's better for you to stop going on the internet, hallelujah, Facebook or whatever it may be, praise be to God, than go to hellfire and damnation because looking at the pornography or whatever it may, it doesn't have to be the internet, it could be anything, amen, hallelujah, lying, stealing, cut off the sin in your life, amen, cut off that wickedness in your heart, cut it off, whatever it may be, whatever will cause you to offend. Amen. It's better for you to enter life maimed than halt, for that thing to be cut off in your life, than to go into hellfire with 2 hands, 2 feet, 2 eyes, and be damned forever, never able to come out. Listen, this is what the scriptures teach. Amen. For us to understand, when we pervert the minds of the youth of our generation, our hands will not be innocent. And God Almighty will hold everyone accountable for such a thing. This is what's happening today. Trying to pollute their minds where they don't even know if they're male or female. Can you believe that? Oh, yes, it's going to get worse. The Bible says evil men and seducers shall wax worse and worse, deceiving and being deceived.
promoting this filthiness in the minds of young people. Amen. And now they're trying to, in some circles, they're trying to almost, you know, make out that somebody who is a child, a molester, a child into child pornography, they're trying to almost justify saying, oh, it's a sickness. Listen to me very carefully. Offending these little ones, so serious. When a generation and when a society starts to do that, you know the judgment is about to come. You know the Lord is about to return. Amen. This is what happened with Sodom and Gomorrah. Amen. They're right full of homosexuality and filthiness and every kind of way of fornication. Amen. And perversion. Are you hearing what I'm preaching? Amen. Probably child molestation and all kinds of wickedness going on. And God's judgment came. This generation is about to experience the same thing. Amen. You know, telling the young people nowadays it's nothing wrong, amen, with going ahead and shacking up with your girlfriend and shacking up with your boyfriend and being a homosexual, going and being transgender and all these different things, making them believe it through all these forms of media, the music. That's why the Bible says, love not the world. They think it's okay to go ahead and listen to the worldly music of this generation. No. And now you got gospel singers, amen, in with these worldly artists like Rance Allen, in with Snoop Dogg, or you have Kirk Franklin in with Kanye West. Kanye West says him and the album that Kirk Franklin and him were involved with, he said that album was a gospel album with a whole lot of cursing on it. What kind of mess is that? What kind of deception from hell is that? That's polluting the minds of the young people, believing that it's okay to curse and swear, amen, and talk about fornication in every kind of lewd way and still call yourself a Christian, polluting the minds of our generation. Hallelujah. No, sir. There will be judgment for those that do such a thing, amen. The Bible says this very clearly. The unrighteous shall not inherit the kingdom of God. This is a time when you need to get close to Christ. Get close to the word of God. Realize, amen, that the deception and the falling away is here. It's here. It's right now. It's prophesied in 2 Thessalonians chapter number 2. That there will be a falling away first. We are experiencing that falling away right now. People think, oh, it's okay to live this way. It's okay to love the world. It's okay to, amen, to have your clothes spotted by the flesh. No, sir. The Bible says it's not okay. No, sir. The Bible says that the way to heaven is still straight. The gate is still narrow. Amen. Holy Street is the gate, rather, and narrow is the way that leadeth unto life, but few that be that find it. That way to heaven is still, amen, hallelujah, straight and narrow. Praise be to God, it's not wide. The minute they move that gate to be wide, it's no longer the straight and narrow gate and narrow way, but it is now the broad way. Hallelujah, the wide gate that leads to damnation. Don't be deceived. Hallelujah. The Bible warns the youth of this generation, flee, amen, to flee fornication. Hallelujah, to flee youthful lust. Hallelujah. It doesn't say go ahead and indulge with the sins of this world. No, it tells the youth to flee the youthful lust of this generation, amen, that will damn your soul to hell. The Bible says in Ecclesiastes chapter number 11, it says this. Listen to what the scripture says, verse 9. Rejoice, O young man, in thy youth, and let thy heart cheer thee in the days of thy youth, and walk in the ways of thine heart and in the sight of thine eyes. But know thou that for all these things God will bring thee into judgment. Therefore remove sorrow from thy heart and put away evil from thy flesh, for childhood and youth are vanity. Listen, hallelujah. The Bible says, amen, to go ahead, do what you want to do and live the way you want to live, But if you do that, understand this, that judgment is at the door. For all these things God will bring thee into judgment. Listen as we close. The time is near. You need to understand Jesus is coming. And if you are teaching your children all things that are perverted according to the word of God, to love the world, to tell them that it's okay to be transgender, to be a homosexual, to love sin, amen, to go fornicate with a girlfriend, to listen to worldly music, you're deceiving them and your hands are not clean. And it's better for you that a millstone were hanged about your neck and to be cast in the midst of the sea than to offend one of these little ones. Listen, my friend, repent of it. Turn back to God. I don't care if your church supports it or your pastor, amen, or whatever. You need to listen to what the Lord Jesus Christ said, because you will answer to God on the day of judgment. Listen to the word of God. If you do not know the Lord Jesus Christ, you need to be saved and be right with him. You can know them. You can know the Lord today. Repent and be saved. Amen. Just pray this prayer after me if you truly want to know the Lord and be saved. Amen. But you got to do a prayer. Can't save you alone. You must really mean it and repent and be saved. Lord Jesus, I'm a sinner. Save me from my sin. I believe you died on the cross and rose again from the dead. Come into my heart and save me now. Amen.
and be my Lord and my Savior. In Jesus' name, amen. Praise God. If you ask the Lord into your life, we'll send you our free booklet, What It Means to Be Born Again, absolutely free. We love you. We're praying for you. God bless.

0: Praise the Lord. I'm Evangelist Sean Benito, and you're listening to International Voice of Deliverance Radio, 24 hours of uncompromised Christian radio.
1: Well, praise the Lord. Amen. God is good. Hallelujah. Thank you, Jesus. Amen. Amen. God is so good. It's good to be here in the house of the Lord. Amen. Amen. You believe us? Say amen. Praise the Lord, somebody. God is good. Amen. And to give the Lord all the praise, all the glory, and all the honor, amen, that he alone deserves. Praise God. God is so good. And so we give God all the thanks and all the praise that he alone deserves. Amen. If you have your Bibles, please be so kind to turn with me to John's Gospel, the fourth chapter. John's Gospel, chapter number four. Amen. And, of course, we're reading from the King James Version of the Bible. Amen. Hallelujah. As these modern Bibles are leaving verses out causing confusion, we're going to stick with our King James Version of the Bible. John's Gospel, chapter number four. Amen. Let's all stand as we hear from the word of the Lord at this time. Amen. Praise God. John's Gospel, chapter number four. Amen. Hallelujah. And we are going to begin to read, amen, from verse 7. But before we do that, we're going to pray. Amen. Father, we give you thanks and praise, O God, that we can come before your presence. Help us, Lord, to be true worshipers of the true living God, of you, Lord, and worshiping you, Lord, in spirit and in truth, O God. Hallelujah. Worshiping you, magnifying your name, living and walking in holiness, having the fear of the Lord, abiding in Christ, abiding in the vine, O God, and walking in your spirit according to the word of God. We give you thanks and praise because you're coming soon with those sent into salvation, Lord, and so that we will not be cast into the lake of fire, God, with those who are hypocrites, O God, and who deny and reject your word. We pray, God, help us always be humble and to serve you. We pray this in Jesus' name. And everybody said, amen. John's Gospel, chapter number four, praise God. And we are going to, amen, begin. Let's begin at verse 4. And he must needs go through Samaria. Then cometh he to a city of Samaria, which is called Sychar, near the parcel of ground that Jacob gave to his son Joseph. Now Jacob's well was there. Jesus, therefore, being wearied with his journey, sat thus on the well, and it was about the sixth hour. There cometh a woman of Samaria to draw water. Jesus saith unto her, give me to drink. Amen. For his disciples are gone away unto the city to buy meat. Then saith the woman of Samaria unto him, how is it that thou, being a Jew, askest drink of me, which am a woman of Samaria? For the Jews have no dealings with the Samaritans. Jesus answered and said unto her, if thou knewest the gift of God and who it is that say to thee, give me to drink, thou wouldest have asked him, and he would have given thee living water. Hallelujah. The woman saith unto him, sir, thou hast nothing to draw with, and the well is deep. From whence then hast thou that living water? Art thou greater than our father Jacob, which gave us the well and drank thereof himself, his children and his cattle? Jesus answered and said unto her, whosoever drinketh of this water shall thirst again, but whosoever drinketh of the water that I shall give him shall never thirst, but the water that I shall give him shall be in him a well of water springing up into everlasting life. Hallelujah. The woman saith unto him, sir, give me this water, that I thirst not, neither come hither to draw. Jesus saith unto her, go call thy husband and come hither. The woman answered and said, I have no husband. Jesus said unto her, thou hast well said, I have no husband. For thou hast had five husbands, and he whom thou now hast is not thy husband. In that saidest thou truly. The woman said unto him, sir, I perceive that thou art a prophet. Our fathers worshipped in this mountain, and ye say that in Jerusalem is a place of where men ought to worship. Jesus said unto her, woman, believe me, the hour cometh when ye shall neither in this mountain nor at Jerusalem worship the Father. Hallelujah. Ye worship, ye know not what we know what we worship. For salvation is of the Jews. But the hour cometh and now is when the true worshipers shall worship the Father in spirit and in truth. For the Father seeketh such to worship him. God is a spirit, and they that worship him must worship him in spirit and in truth. The woman saith unto him, I know that Messiah cometh, which is called Christ. When he is come, he will tell us all things. Jesus saith unto her, I that speak unto thee am he. Amen. God bless the reading of his holy, inspired, authoritative, infallible, inerrant word. Amen. Amen. John's Gospel, chapter 4. Amen. The woman at the well. Amen. This is probably one of the most misunderstood passages of the Bible. Amen. And whereby many people use this these verses of scripture to justify sin. Amen. I'm going to get to that in a minute. But this portion of the Bible, amen, begins with the Lord being tempted of the devil in the wilderness. Amen. Hallelujah. And of course, he uses the word of God. Amen. Or rather, sir, that's Matthew's Gospel, chapter 4. I'm sorry about that. Matthew's Gospel, chapter 4, begins with Christ, amen, being tempted of the devil. Amen. This chapter, amen, deals with Jesus going to Samaria. Amen. And beginning at going through the area of the Samaritans. And the Samaritans were those tribes of Israel of the northern kingdom, amen, that went into dispersion because of God's judgment. Amen. They were the northern kingdom of Israel. Remember, Israel was rent in two because of the fact that Solomon decided to love these strange women. Amen. Of women that worship other gods, and his heart was taken away from the Lord. And as a result of that, God said that he would divide the kingdom in the days of his son Rehoboam. Amen. And Rehoboam, amen, did not listen to the younger men when the people asked that they would be relieved of the harsh treatment that his father would give to the people. And they said, just treat us well, we'll serve you all the days of our. He said, no, I'm not listening to the older men that would tell us to, that told me to treat the people decently. I'm going to listen to the younger men. And we know what happened. Israel's rent in twain, right? Amen. Judah was separated from the rest of the tribes of Israel, the northern kingdom. And as a result, long story short, the Samaritans, amen, the northern kingdom that was in Samaria, they were dispersed among the nations. And what we understand is that they, as a result of that, were disconnected from the people of Judah. And so the Bible says that God told, amen, Solomon that in Jerusalem he'll put his temple there, and the people of God would worship in Jerusalem. Now, the Samaritans were like a half-breed, right? They were all the different tribes of Israel, but they were mixed among the people. And so the people didn't look at them, the Jews didn't look at them in honor, but with contempt. Remember, right? The Bible talks about, amen, the good who? Samaritan, right? Jesus gave that, okay? And the good Samaritan was when he came in, saw the man on the Jericho road, and he cleaned up his wounds, amen, put him in the inn, paid for him, amen? And why did Jesus use the Samaritan? Was because the Samaritans were hated basically by the Jews, amen? As a half-breed. And so Jesus used a Samaritan, which they didn't like that. Jesus did a lot of things that the Pharisees didn't like, amen, somebody? But so now he said, I have to go through Samaria. And there was a woman of Samaria there, amen. And she was by this well, amen. And Jesus said to her, give me to drink in verse 7. Amen. Give me something to drink. Give me to drink. Amen. And the disciples were gone away into the city to buy meat in verse 8. Verse 9 says, then say the woman of Samaria unto him, how is it that thou, being a Jew, askest drink of me, which am a woman of Samaria? For the Jews have no dealings with Samaritans. With the Samaritans. It's just right there. The Jews have no dealings with them. They despise them. Right? Okay. Jesus answered and said unto her, he said, this is what she was shocked. Why are you, being a Jew, talking to me, a Samaritan? Don't you hate me? Why, you have no dealings with me. But hallelujah, Jesus, amen, has dealings with everybody who wants to come to him for salvation, amen? Hallelujah. Praise God. Even those that don't want him, he's trying to draw, amen, them unto him for salvation, to be saved from hell and be given everlasting life. That's what the Lord does, amen? God is not willing that any should perish, but all come to what? Repentance. God's desire is for everybody to come to genuine repentance of sin and to know the Lord Jesus Christ as their Savior, so that they won't go to a horrible place called hell. That's why the Lord, in his love, died on the cross for our sins. But this woman said, the Jews have no dealings with the Samaritans. And Jesus answered and said to her in verse 10, if thou knewest the gift of God and who it is, and who it is that say to thee, give me to drink, thou wouldest ask of him, and he would have given thee living water. Amen. If you know who I am, you would have asked me. Amen. You would have asked me for something, not me ask for you. But see what the Lord did, amen? He opened it up. He opened the conversation, amen? Sometimes when we witness, amen, that's what we do, amen? We just open up the conversation. How was your day, amen? A beautiful day today, isn't it? Yeah, it's a beautiful day today. Wonderful day. And then you spin it around to the gospel, amen, somebody. Hallelujah. This is what the Lord did right here, amen? Huh? Living water, amen? And so now, amen, he said, you would have asked me, do you, if you knew who I am, of the living water, amen? Hallelujah. And the Bible goes on to say this. Jesus said in verse 13, whosoever drinketh of this water shall thirst again. But whosoever drinketh of the water that I shall give him shall never thirst. But the water that I shall give him shall be in him a well of water springing up into everlasting life. The woman said unto him, sir, give me this water, that I thirst not, neither come hither to draw. Jesus said unto her, go call thy husband and come hither. The woman says, I have no husband. Verse 17. Jesus said unto her, thou hast well said, I have no husband. For thou hast had five husbands, and he whom thou hast is not thy husband, in that saidest thou truly. Huh? This scripture is one of the most misunderstood and corrupted portion of the Bible. Not that the Bible's corrupt, the Bible's not corrupted, but what people use it, amen, to corrupt, the attempt to corrupt the true teaching of the Bible, amen? And people try to use a scripture saying, look, she had five husbands, and Jesus didn't say to her, oh, it's wrong, you know, that you were married five times or whatever the case, amen? And they try to justify the sin of divorce and remarriage by this verse, which is a total lie, amen? Jesus, number one, is not saying it's great that you had five husbands. He's not saying that. Amen? He's not saying that, amen, the one that you have is not your husband. He's showing her that, amen, that you're living in sin. Amen? You're living in sin. Jesus said in Matthew's Gospel, chapter number 19, amen, that in the beginning it was not so. What is not so? In the beginning that God, amen, did not desire for men to divorce their wives. Amen? Just turn me for a moment to Matthew's Gospel, chapter 19 for a moment. We got to clear this part up. Amen? Praise God. Because people use this scripture verse, amen, and trying to say, oh, well, look at the woman at the well. Jesus didn't preach against her sin. Jesus didn't do anything like that. And these false teachers always love to use a woman at the well. It's their favorite passage. Amen? I'm not going to shy away from it because it's the word of God. Amen? Amen. But we're going to get into its right, proper context and understand what the Lord means by all this. Amen? Hallelujah. So praise God. Because people say, oh, well, you know, you don't have to preach against people's sin because Jesus didn't tell the woman at the well that she was in sin, you know. So you shouldn't preach against sin. Oh, man. Matthew's Gospel, chapter 19. Jesus said this in verse 4. He answered and said unto them, have you not read that he which made them at the beginning made them male and female and said, for this cause shall a man leave father and mother and shall cleave to his wife, and they twain shall be one flesh? Wherefore they are no more twain but one flesh. Whatever God hath joined together, let not man put asunder. Amen? He's saying, what God has put together, let not man rip apart. Amen, somebody. And they say unto him, why did Moses then command to give a writing of divorcement and to put her away? He said unto them, Moses, because of the hardness of your heart, suffered you to put away your wives, but from the beginning it was not so. What did God plan from the beginning? He made them male and female. He made Adam and Eve. Amen, not Adam and Steve. Amen, somebody. He did not make, amen, hallelujah, Katie and Lois, amen, or Susan, amen, somebody. He didn't even make Adam and Eve, amen, and Kathy, another woman with Eve, amen, that he can have two wives. No, right? It was one man, one woman for one lifetime until death dissolves the bond. And when any preacher, when every church or any denomination that says contrary to what the Bible says, they're lying to you. They're lying to you, and they'll use John's Gospel, chapter number 4, as a text to attempt to pervert the word of God and say, oh, well, Jesus talked to the woman at the well. He didn't tell her she was living in adultery. So, you know, we don't need to go around and tell people that they're living in adultery. That's a lie. But you know why it's a lie? Because Jesus says we should go around and tell people the truth. Amen? All over the Bible. Right? All over the Bible. He was trying to show this woman, amen, something important of who he is, which is the Messiah. Amen? And he told her, about her sin. By you have five husbands, and the one that you have is not your husband. Amen? But people like to use it. So the bottom line is that in John's Gospel, chapter 4, the Lord, amen, describes to the woman at the well, amen, shows her that he knows all about her. He is God. He is all-knowing. Amen? But Jesus tells us to preach the word in season, out of season. Go to 2 Timothy chapter number 4 for a moment. You know what the Lord did in Matthew's Gospel, chapter 4, as I said it earlier in the beginning, when he was tempted of the devil? He rightly divided the word of truth. And this is what Satan doesn't want us to do. What the devil does to get us into false teaching. Okay, listen to this very carefully. He takes a verse of Scripture, a portion of Scripture, isolates it from all the rest of the Bible, and uses it, amen, as a fundamental teaching by which we must live our lives by. That's what the cults do, like Jehovah's Witnesses, amen, the Mormons and others, amen, Islam and others. They don't rightly divide the word, amen. When Jesus was tempted of the devil, amen, and the devil said what? About worshiping him, what did he do? Amen. Fall down and worship me, and I'll give you all the kingdoms of this world. Jesus says, right? Get thee behind me, Satan. Right? Okay. For thou shalt worship the Lord thy God, and him only shall thou serve. But then he goes, and amen, when the devil says to him, amen, he uses the scripture, cast thyself down, right? For he will give his angels charge over thee. And Jesus says, thou shalt not tempt the Lord thy God. He put the scripture in proper context on understanding all of the Bible. You don't tempt God by casting yourself down, amen, from the temple. There was a group of people, I believe it was in South Korea, at this one church, amen, in South Korea. And they said they believe, oh, we can walk on water by faith. And they walked on, they tried to walk on water, and they drowned. And you said, why in the world? There's no God, but that they drowned. There's no God. No, because they walked presumptuously, amen. You don't put God to the test, amen, somebody? That's what Jesus said. But when people take it out of context, amen, what happens is they get into false teaching and heretical teaching many times, amen? And then they get to a point, amen, they deny the word of God. That's what they do with John's Gospel, chapter 4. Oh, Jesus didn't say to her, amen, you're living in adultery. So we shouldn't tell people that. That's a bunch of garbage. What does the Bible say here in 2 Timothy chapter 4, verse 1? I charge thee therefore before God and the Lord Jesus Christ, who should judge the quick and the dead at his appearing in kingdom. Preach the word. Be instant in season, out of season. Reprove, rebuke, exhort with all long-suffering and doctrine, for the time will come when they will not endure sound doctrine, but after their own lust shall they heap to themselves teachers, having itching ears. Then they shall turn away their ears from the truth, and shall be turned to fables. But watch thou in all things, endure afflictions, do the work of an evangelist, make full proof of thy ministry. What the Bible says. Jesus also says in John's Gospel, chapter 7, a few chapters after chapter 4, amen, please turn me for a moment. John's Gospel, chapter 7, amen? And we go down to verse 7. Jesus says this, the world cannot hate you, but me it hateth, because I testify of it that the works thereof are evil. Wait a minute. Oh, the meek and mild Jesus, he's not supposed to tell anybody about their sin. Well, he just tells it right there. Amen? Huh? He says, the world hates me. I testify that the works therein are evil. Right? What about the woman caught in adultery? He says, go and sin no more. Amen? That'd be the only time that he said that? No. No. John's Gospel, chapter 5, verse 14, and afterward Jesus findeth him in the temple and saith unto him, behold, thou art made whole. Sin no more, lest a worse thing come unto thee. He didn't say, try your best not to sin. He says, sin no more. Don't walk in it. Amen? We're not talking about trespasses or secret faults. Who can know his errors, the Bible says. Cleanse thou me from secret faults. We're talking about presumptuous sins, amen? When you say to yourself, I'm going to do what I want to do. I'm going to live my life in my sin. I'm going to go listen to that ungodly music. I'm going to go and smoke them cigarettes. I'm going to go and curse and swear, amen, somebody? That's willful habitual sin. I'm going to do it in my heart. That's willful sin, amen? And the Bible rejects that. And but so Jesus, amen, all through the Bible told people about their sins. So when people say here, oh, he's justifying divorce and remarriage, it's a lie. He's not, amen, somebody. They're ignoring the rest of the Bible to pervert the scripture, to walk after their own lust, as we just read in 2 Timothy chapter 4, amen? And the Bible says to preach it in season, out of season, reprove, rebuke, exhort with all longsuffering and doctrine, amen? The Lord tells Ezekiel, amen, make sure you tell the people, amen, all their abominations, amen? And warn the wicked of his wicked way in Ezekiel, the third chapter. So all these people saying this is a pack of lies, amen, somebody? Don't tell people about their sins. Oh, no. Jesus will just show them that by the Holy Spirit, by the Holy Spirit. No, but hold on a second. Didn't the Bible say, how will they hear without what? A preacher. Amen, somebody? Hallelujah. And then why did God, if it's just the role or it's exclusively of the Holy Ghost, just to expose everything to everybody without a preacher, why would God call the prophets? Why would God call the apostles? Huh? Wouldn't need them. But the Holy Ghost works through the preaching of the word, amen, somebody. Hallelujah, somebody. To bring us to the true worship of the true God, amen, somebody. Hallelujah. That we can be saved from a place where most preachers, sadly, no longer want to preach about, but a place called hell, where the worm does not die and the fire is not quenched, amen, somebody. Where it's forever and forever and forever and forever, and there's no out. You can't get out. Where even the rich man wanted, amen, someone to tip the finger in water and to dip it on the tongue. And dip it on the tongue just to relieve them of the flame. Hell. This is why Jesus came, to give us everlasting life. Amen. The water, amen, that brings everlasting life. Then the woman says this. The woman of verse 19 said unto him, sir, I perceive about what a prophet our fathers worship. This is verse 20. Our fathers worship in this mountain, and ye say that in Jerusalem is a place where men ought to worship. So the Samaritans believe, amen, that there was a certain mountain by which they believed that they should worship the true and the living God. That mountain was called Mount Gerizim. Mount Gerizim. Okay, it was a mountain in the Old Testament by which God commanded the blessings, amen, to be proclaimed if they were to serve and obey the Lord. Mount Ebal was the other mountain that we were to proclaim the curses to Israel if Israel were to rebel against God and walk after their sins. Mount Gerizim and Mount Ebal. Mount Gerizim is whereby the Samaritans believe that they believe that the true worship of the true God should take place. They did not believe that they should go to Jerusalem to do so. Even though the Bible tells us that's where God set up his temple and where the people should go. Even though the Bible tells us that's where God set up his temple and where the people should go.

amen, go and set up the temple in Jerusalem and the worship, amen, in Jerusalem, amen? And the purpose of it was so that, amen, they would not go ahead and worship on the groves. The groves were the places where they would worship the false idols, amen? God did not want to be worshipped on the groves with the false idols, amen, somebody, in the high places, amen? It was at Jerusalem whereby they should be worshiping God. Not on the groves. Not amen, in these particular areas where they would worship these other false gods. No, in Jerusalem. The Samaritans did not get it right. Amen? The Bible talks about that. But then he says, we know what we worship. You don't know what you, Jesus said, you don't know what you worship. I mean, a lot of people could be offended at that, right? Huh? There's a man the other day walking in I believe it was a boat barn, and the store there. And he's a Muslim man, and I offered him a gospel track, and we started talking back and forth, amen? And got into a discussion. And he says, no, I don't want this. You know, I worship my God and my religion. And I said, sir, if you do not have Jesus Christ, you do not have the true God. Amen? So I'm not saying this to hurt you or make you. I'm just telling you what the Bible says. The Bible says, if you do not have Jesus Christ, you do not have the true God. You don't have God. If you don't have the Son, you don't have who? The Father. Amen, somebody? You don't have him. Nobody has the true God unless they have the Son, Jesus Christ. Amen? And now the Samaritans, amen, didn't know what they were worshiping. They didn't have the full understanding, amen, of what they were doing. Amen. Hallelujah. Many of them went into, amen, exile, amen, punishment. And they only had a small understanding of who the God of Israel was. Amen? They didn't have all the understanding of the other prophets and so forth and so on from the scriptures. Amen? To understand the full nature of who God was, the God of Israel. And so Jesus said, the Jews, salvation's of the Jews. Amen. We know what we worship. But then he says this, but the hour cometh and now is when the true worshipers of God shall worship the Father in spirit and in truth. For the Father seeketh such to worship him. A God is a spirit, and they that worship him must worship him in what? Spirit and in what? Truth. There's only one way to worship God. There's not two ways or three. Only one. And that's in spirit and in truth. Amen? Only one way to worship the true and living God, and that is in spirit and in truth. Amen. Amen? Because God, the Bible says, God is a spirit, and they that worship him must worship him in spirit and truth. Notice the Bible says him. God is not to be worshipped as a her, amen, or as a she. God did not reveal himself to the world in a feminine form, amen. He revealed himself, amen, although God, amen, hallelujah, is beyond gender. He revealed himself in the masculine form. Jesus Christ is a man forever, amen. As he brought unto himself a human nature, he's a man. He will never be a woman, amen, somebody? People try to say, oh, he's a woman. He could be transgender. It's a lie. It's blasphemy. Amen. Sister Maddie said that the other day that there is somebody that she's witnessing to, the man was saying that Christ was a homosexual. What a lie. What blasphemy. Right? Oh, blasphemy. This is leading to the Antichrist. What was the Antichrist about? He's about blasphemy. His names were blasphemy. Amen? And that's why the spirit of blasphemy is growing and growing and growing and growing and growing. Amen? And that's why the Bible says they'll speak hard sentences against him in Jude. But getting back to the text here, they that worship God must worship him in spirit and in truth. There's only one way to worship God. You go back to Abel and Cain and Abel. Amen? He brought a sacrifice to the Lord, amen? And God did not accept the sacrifice of Cain, amen, that he brought to the Lord, the worship of Cain. Huh? But he accepted Abel's. Why? Why? Because the sacrifice of Cain, amen, was the worship of really the self. I'm going to give God not the best fruit. I'm going to give him whatever I got. I don't care. I'll worship God according to my standard, according to the way I see it. Amen? It's like the beginning, amen, of idol worship. Although the idol wasn't really there, but it was really, essentially the idol. Here's the idol's man, right? Man worshiping, amen, himself by creating his own God in the form of what he wants to do according to his mind. And so Cain was rejected because he didn't want to worship God the way, amen,

Bible teaches in spirit and truth. I'm going to give God whatever I want to give. I'm going to keep the best fruits for myself. That's what idol worship is. But Abel didn't do that. Amen? Hallelujah. He glory to God from his spirit. Hallelujah. He just loved God. He just wanted to serve God. He wanted to worship God. He wanted to give God thanks and praise him. Amen. Everything was about God to Abel. Amen, somebody. Canaan was about himself. And when he saw that Abel, God accepted, amen, hallelujah, Abel's worship and not his, instead of him getting on his face before God and said, God, forgive me. Why? I'm so sorry, Lord, that you didn't worship, didn't receive my worship. God, I wanted you to receive it. No, nothing like that. He looks at his brother, and he looks for an opportunity to kill him. The Bible says, marvel not that the world hate you. Don't be surprised, amen, that the world despises you as a true, genuine, Bible-believing, born-again Christian. Don't be surprised about it. Mama said, marvel not, amen, that the world hates you. Don't be surprised. Jesus says it, amen. The world cannot hate you, but me it hateth, because I testify that the works thereof are evil. Amen. Jesus says that the world, amen, will never hate. From this scripture, if you look at it, the world will never hate those, amen, that basically don't say anything about their sin. They love a Jesus that doesn't talk about sin. They love a Jesus that doesn't mention sin. They love a Jesus that encourages sin. They love a Jesus that embraces sin. So now you got churches, amen, that are saying that we can have transgender preachers. Oh, that's not true, Pastor. Oh, yes, it's true. It's a church in, well, I can reference other churches, but there's a church particularly in Toronto by which the man came out. He appeared as a woman to the whole congregation. Then all of a sudden, someone found out that's not a woman, that's a man. I believe it was Mississauga. Came out. It's not too long ago, 3-4 years ago, I think it was, maybe less than that. And when the church found out that their preacher was who they thought was a woman, is really a man, they had a vote. 49% said, we want the transgender preacher in this Baptist church. 51 or 52% or whatever said, no, we don't want. Imagine that. Half of the church said, yes, we want the transgender preacher. We want that. That's what we want. Who cares what God says? Amen, somebody. Who cares what God says? Well, God's not in this thing anyway. It's us. It's our church. It's our denomination. It's our place of worship. We will decide. The board will decide what's right and what's wrong. Not Jesus Christ of Nazareth. No, the board. Your board is from hell. I said your board is from hell. If you believe that garbage, your board is from hell, and your church is a synagogue of Satan. Amen? Just in case you didn't hear what I said, your board is from hell and your church is a synagogue of Satan. If you believe that garbage, it's damning people to hell. It's not love and it's not worshiping God in spirit and in truth. It's a lie. And when people pervert God, amen, to pervert the worshiping of the true God, amen, into their own ideology, it's not worshiping the true God. It's a lie. It's worshiping God on the groves. I'll worship him whenever I want and however I want. Christian rock and roll, so-called. I'll tattoo my body. I'll grow my hair as long down, way down to my feet. Although the Bible says for a man it's a shame. That's what the Bible says. It's a shame for a man to have long hair because God wants there to be a distinction between male and female. Amen, somebody? The other day, it broke my heart. I saw this young girl walking, just outside Walmart there, walking on the parking lot. Saw her and this two girls walking, and it broke my heart. And I saw the young girl there with a beard on. A beard, and she must be taking hormone pills, growing this beard, and you know it's a woman, 100%, right? And she's there while I went up to them and said, would you like a, because I'm so burdened for these people, amen? So I go up to them and I said, ma'am, young, would you like a gospel pamphlet? No, we don't want that, huh? Don't want it.
And all I can think about is the demons in hell just laughing in their face, you know, bending over and laughing and laughing and laughing and laughing and laughing and laughing and laughing and laughing at them. Laughing. And the so-called synagogues of Satan, amen, saying it's okay. We are an affirming church. The only thing you're affirming, amen, is their damnation. The only thing that you're affirming is their damnation and your damnation. Amen, somebody? Having the gay flag up there, having the transgender flag. The only thing that you're promoting is not love, it's hate. It's the worst kind of hate, and it's not the worship of true God. Amen, somebody. They that worship God must worship him in spirit and in truth. Turn with me for a moment, amen. Psalm chapter 51. Psalm chapter 51, amen. Hallelujah. That's what the Bible says here. Praise be to God. Because people don't understand, amen, what spirit and truth is all about. Amen. They that worship God, the Bible says, must, and this is what it says, must. You have to worship him. If you want to worship him, it must be in spirit and it must be in truth. Amen. Psalm chapter, what does that mean, spirit? What does it mean by in spirit and in truth? Amen. So here it is now. Psalm chapter 51, amen, says this. Okay, praise God. And we go all the way down to verse 7. Let's go to verse 6. Behold, thou desirest truth in the inward parts, and in the hidden part thou shalt make me to know wisdom. Purge me with hyssop, and I shall be clean. Wash me, and I shall be whiter than snow. Make me to hear joy and gladness, that the bones which thou hast broken may rejoice. Hide thy face from me, for my sins, and blot out all mine iniquities. Create in me a clean heart, O God, and renew what? A right spirit within me. Cast me not away from thy presence, and take not thy Holy Spirit from me. Restore unto me the joy of thy salvation, and uphold me with thy free spirit. Then will I teach transgressors thy ways, and sinners shall be converted unto thee. Only when you're right with God, only when you're serving God, only when you've turned away from your sins, can you truly bring people to salvation in Christ. Amen? Oh, well, you know, yeah, but I can just tell them, but even you, and you're still living like a dog? No. The Bible says, then, amen? Hallelujah. Right? Then will I teach transgressors thy ways, and sinners shall be converted. That only then, when you're restored unto him. Amen? But I want to read on. Deliver me from blood guiltiness, O God, thou God of my salvation, and my tongue shall sing aloud of thy righteousness. O Lord, open thou my lips, and my mouth shall show forth thy praise. For thou desirest not sacrifice. I love it. Listen to this verse. For thou desirest not sacrifice, else would I give it. Thou delightest not in burnt offering. The sacrifices of God are a broken spirit, a broken and a contrite heart, O God, thou will not despise. Hallelujah. Amen? Amen. Bible says the sacrifices of God of our broken spirit, a spirit that, amen, that's been crushed, amen, broken before God, amen, a broken and a contrite heart, amen. Hallelujah. A heart, amen, that's contrite before God, amen, that's been put down, amen. Hallelujah. But you're broken for your sin. The Bible says, oh, God, thou will not despise. What means that God will not despise it? Amen. God will not despise a broken and a contrite heart. Amen? He won't despise it. He won't have contempt toward it. Amen? He won't look at it as something evil. He'll look at it as something wonderful and great. Amen? He will never despise it because there's a spirit that's been broken. Amen? And there's a spirit that wants to worship God in truth. Hallelujah. And so in order for you, in order for me to worship God in spirit and in truth, amen, your spirit must first be broken before God. You need to say, Lord, I want to do everything your way, and I want nothing to do it my way. I want everything to do your way, oh God, and I want nothing to do it my way. What's his way? What is God's way? Right here. Right here. The Bible. This is the way. Walk ye in it. Amen, somebody? His word. Walk in his word. Walk in his righteousness. Walk in his ways. Amen? And so Jesus said, John's Gospel, chapter 17, verse 17, thy word is truth. Amen?
You want to go by the truth. You want to go by his word and spirit. Then you worship him in spirit and in truth. Amen. You have the word of God, but it got to get into your spirit. You may have the truth, and I believe the truth. Oh, yeah. But yet you're still fornicating. You're still lying. You're still stealing. You're still masturbating. You're still looking at pornography. You're still homosexual. You're still transgender. You're still lesbian. You're still bisexual. You're still cursing and swearing. You're still living. Listen, that's because of the fact you have it in your head, but not in your heart. I offered a man a track the other day. See, like a gospel track, so we were just walking back. He wouldn't stop. He says, no, I'm good. I got it right here. I got it right here. I got it up here. I got it up here. I said, sir, you need to get it right here. Amen. Somebody, you need to get it inside your heart. Hallelujah. Amen. Get it out of your head and back into your heart. Amen. Somebody, you must be born again. You have to have the spirit of God. Amen. Hallelujah. Trouble your spirit, and then you yield to him, and then you repent of your sins, and you allow the Holy Ghost to take control of your life. To worship him in spirit and in truth. Amen. Having the head knowledge doesn't mean anything. That's the truth. You got truth in your head, but you don't have it in your spirit. Amen, somebody? One man said in Bible school, I remember writing this. I think I mentioned this many times. I'm going to mention it many more times again. But I wrote this paper preaching about the old on my course. Preached about the Red Sea, you know, and how the children of Israel went on dry land and so forth. And in my preaching to this school, I mentioned in my paper, I mentioned that you need to turn from your homosexuality. The teacher took the paper, crossed out the word homosexuality. This is back in like 1997 here. Crossed it out. Maybe it was 96, but anyway, he crossed it out. And then he put homosexual acts. What a lie. So God just wants the homosexuals to stop their acts. Don't do the act of homosexual. Live a celibate Christian life and be a Christian, be a homosexual Christian. What a lie. No such thing as a homosexual Christian. Oh, yes, there is. I'm being celibate. I'm not doing it. I'm just going to be celibate. No, you're believing a lie. Amen, somebody. God made you, if you're a man, to be with a woman. God made you, if you're a woman, to be with a man in the confines of holy matrimony. And for you to say, oh, I'm just going to remain single, shows that there's still something there. Get rid of that garbage, amen. Get rid of that vomit, amen. Worship God in spirit and in truth, hallelujah. Somebody, are you hearing what I'm preaching, amen? They that are Christ have crucified the flesh with the affections, hallelujah, somebody. And the lust, amen, glory, hallelujah, somebody. If you believe it, shout hallelujah. Woo, glory to God in the highest. Glory to God. These churches have what? A form of godliness, but deny the power thereof. I remember reading, amen, we had the Bible prophecy conferences in the past. And I remember one in Jamaica in particular was so funny. My son was, anyway, he was making some comments about certain things. There was a gentleman, amen, in the conferences that I would talk about by the name of, don't I mention his name? Paul mentioned Alexander the coppersmith and others who did him evil and who were not preaching the word and so forth. But Tony Campolo, he wrote, he did an interview years ago with him and his wife about homosexuality. His wife back in 1996 believed that you could be a homosexual Christian and live a homosexual life. He believed, no, you couldn't. But he said, you need to stop the act, but you can still be a homosexual Christian. Both are lies. One is just worse than the other. Now he believes, as of 2015, Tony Campolo believes, you can be a homosexual Christian and live a homosexual life and still love God. What a lie. What a liar. Who calls him? I don't call him a liar. God calls him a liar. Amen? You cannot be a homosexual and be a Christian at the same time. The Bible says you have to turn from your homosexuality. Amen? The Bible says in 1 Corinthians chapter 6, verses 9 through 11, you've got to turn from your adultery, your fornication, your homosexuality. Amen? All your sin, the unrighteous shall not inherit the kingdom of God. But they think, oh, no, I can be saved. I can be a Christian and still go to heaven and still live in my sin. No, you can't according to the Bible. Amen?
And so what I said that to say this is that you have these people believing now, amen, that you can be a homosexual Christian. They're deceived. They've been deceived for years. They've been false teachers for years. Amen? And the Bible, now he says, oh, hopefully one day, amen, the church will, this is back in 1996. He said, hopefully one day the church will, one day, just like how we've accepted alcoholics, you know that basically there's no deliverance. I'm an alcoholic. You know, AA, if you go to an AA meeting, Alcoholics Anonymous meeting, I was taking care of this. I had this job as a security officer years ago, and I took this man there who was part of this, part of our job description. I took him to the meeting just to look after him. I don't support the meeting by any means. I don't support AA. Amen? Because instead of saying, my name is Joe, and I've been an alcoholic for 45 years. Man never touched alcohol since the 1970s, but yet he's saying he's an alcoholic. Huh? What does the Bible say about that? Turn with me to 1 Corinthians chapter 6. I could quote it, but I don't want to quote it. But I want you to look at it. Amen? 1 Corinthians chapter 6. Amen. The Bible says this, verse 9. Know ye not that the unrighteous shall not inherit the kingdom of God? Be not deceived. Neither fornicators, nor idolaters, nor adulterers, nor effeminate, nor abusers themselves of mankind, nor thieves, nor covetous, nor drunkards, nor revilers, nor extortioners shall inherit the kingdom of God. Look at verse 11. And such were some of you, but ye are washed, but ye are sanctified, but ye are justified in the name of the Lord Jesus and by the Spirit of our God. Amen, somebody? Notice what it says. And such were, the word W-E-R-E means past tense, were. You're not that anymore, amen, somebody? Hallelujah. That means you're no longer, amen, a drunkard or a covetous or a reviler. You're no longer a fornicator, an adulterer, or effeminate, or abuser themselves of mankind. You're no longer that any longer, amen, somebody? You're not washed, you're not sanctified, you're not justified in the name of the Lord Jesus and by the Spirit of our God. You're now a new born-again child of God. Amen, somebody. And so now what does it mean? It means, amen, that these people are a pack of liars. Amen? They're promoting lies, justifying sin, and making you believe that God will accept your perversion and your worship when he will not, because they that worship God must worship him in spirit and truth. It's no longer on Mount Gerizim as you think, Samaritans, where you should worship God. Amen? Jews is no longer in Jerusalem. Amen? Jesus said it. Where you think you should worship God, because they that will worship the Father will worship him in what? In spirit and in truth. Amen? Hallelujah. You could be in the grocery store. Hallelujah. Feel the presence of the Lord and raise up your hands to God. Amen, somebody. And worship him. You could be in the bank. Amen, somebody, doing your transaction and feel the presence of the Lord and say, thank you, Jesus. Amen, somebody. And sing some hymns and some worship unto him. Amen. You can be in the shower and feel God's presence. Amen, somebody. Brushing your teeth inside your bed. Hallelujah. They that worship the Father, amen, won't have to worship him in Jerusalem or in Mount Gerizim. But they that worship worship him in spirit and in truth. The true worshipers of God will worship God not just on a Sunday, somebody, but Monday, Tuesday, Wednesday, Thursday, Friday, Saturday, Sunday. Hallelujah. 12, 1, 2, 3, 4, 5, 6, 7, 8, 9, 10, 11, 12. Right around the clock, 24/7. Amen, somebody. Because you love God. Heard one man say years ago, I talked to my brother-in-law years ago, and I remember he was telling me about this gentleman that he worked with. And this gentleman, supposed to be a Christian, really wasn't right with God, obviously. He said to his people that he's working with, they say, oh, you're supposed to be a Christian. He goes, oh, no. I leave my religion at home. Yeah, that's because you don't have any true, genuine religion, which is true salvation. Amen, somebody? Well, you got true salvation, amen. You can't leave that thing at home. Huh? Why? Because the Bible says God lives inside of you. Amen? I will live in them. I will walk in them. Hallelujah, somebody. He lives in me. Amen? He walks in me. Hallelujah. He abides in me. I abide in him. Amen? And I have to speak his word. I got to live in righteousness. And when somebody brings forth something that's wickedness, automatically I'm going to say no. I remember my son years ago in high school at the Halifax West School here. One young man, supposed to be part of a church in the city here, youth group, claiming to be saved, said he's filled with the Holy Ghost, speaks in tongues. And this was, you know, the Holy Ghost and filled with the Holy Ghost and speaking with tongues is a true Bible-believing experience for every Christian that we need to have, amen?
But a lot of people, amen, think they can still live in sin. Huh? When people back in the days received the Holy Ghost, they said, well, we got to walk in Christ. We got to abide in Christ. Now people think, oh, I can just live in sin and get full of the Holy. No, you're deceived. Amen, somebody? So this young man said to my son, he opened the door. He said, Isaac, come here, come here, come here. And he opened the door. He goes, come here. See the girls? See the girls? Look at all the girls here in high school. And immediately my son says, that's sin. Hallelujah, amen, somebody? Because when you're right with God, that's what you say. When you're not right with God, you say, oh, yeah, let me look some more. But when you're right with God, you say, no, amen, somebody. Immediately the Holy Ghost rises in you. You say, no, I don't want that garbage. Don't show me no perversion, amen. I will set no wicked thing before. Oh, glory to God, I love it. No wicked thing before my eyes, amen, somebody. Amen, hallelujah, somebody. Amen, Job said, why should I, amen, look upon a maid, amen. Hallelujah. Look, because, look, he is not even imagining it in his heart, amen. When you worship God, you worship him from your spirit. The people who have a false religion, amen, just do it from their mouth, professing that they know God, but in the works they deny him. You live in sin. You live in abomination. You don't know God. If you're divorced and remarried, amen, the Bible says you're living in adultery. You don't know God. It doesn't matter what your preacher says or what your church says. The Bible says it's what we got to go by. You're living in adultery. You're living in sin. But the good news is that you can be saved. Hallelujah. You can know the true and the living God. Amen? You can know him. You can get right with him. You can be saved by his grace and serve him. But you got to worship him in spirit and truth. And your spirit will come, amen? The truth will hit your spirit and you'll do what's right. Amen? That's when Zacchaeus, when he got right with God, amen? What do you do when he ripped off all those people? He says, no, I'm going to give them back all this money. Amen? I don't care if I become a pauper. Amen? I don't care if I lose everything. Huh? I gain something more. I gain salvation through the Lord Jesus Christ. I gained, amen, that I've received that water whereby I will never thirst again. Hallelujah. And when the woman, amen, hallelujah, heard what Jesus said, the Bible says, amen, he said, the woman said unto him, I know that Messiah cometh, which is called Christ. When he has come, he will tell us all things. Jesus said unto her, I that speak unto thee, amen, am he. I am he. I am. And upon this came his disciples and marveled that he talked with the woman, yet no man said, amen, what seekest thou, or why talkest thou with her? The woman then left her water pot and went her way into the city and said to the men, Come and see a man which told me all things that ever I did. Is not this the Christ? Hallelujah. Amen. And we go, amen, all the way down John's Gospel, chapter number 4. Amen. And verse 42. Amen. When they came and they saw the Lord and heard him speak, the Bible says in verse 41, it says, many more believed because of his own word and said unto the woman, now we believe not because of thy saying, for we have heard him ourselves and know that this is indeed the Christ, the Savior of the world. Amen? Praise God. That particular village, amen, came to the Lord. Amen? They came to Christ. We heard him speak ourselves. We know he's the Messiah. And we know that we have to receive him to come to know the Father. Because no man cometh unto the Father but by him. He is the Messiah. Means he is the Christ. He's the anointed one. He's God in flesh. Amen, somebody? Hallelujah. We have found him of whom Moses and the prophets have talked about. Amen. Jesus Christ, amen, of Nazareth. Amen. That's who he is. Now it's time to worship him in spirit and in truth. Amen. It's time to give God the praise. Hallelujah. It's time to give God the glory. Don't let anybody tell you, oh, no, that's not how you worship God. If you're worshiping God according to the Bible, amen, shut your ears according to what everybody else got to say. Amen, somebody? To worship God, you need to walk in holiness. Without holiness, no man shall see the Lord. God will not accept it. Just turn me to Isaiah chapter 1 and look at this. How God does not accept false worship. We're going to close. Amen? And then we're going to close. Isaiah, amen, chapter number 1. And the Bible talks about here the false worship, amen, of the people of God here in Isaiah. As they decided, amen, and they erroneously believed that they could worship God and that God would accept their worship.
Isaiah chapter 1, the Bible says, the vision of Isaiah, the son of Amos, which he saw concerning Judah and Jerusalem in the days of Uzziah, Jotham, Ahaz, and Hezekiah, kings of Judah. Hear, O heavens, and give ear, O earth, for the Lord has spoken. I have nourished and brought up children, and they have rebelled against me. The ox knows his owner, and the ass his master's crib, but Israel doth not know my people, doth not consider a sinful nation. A people laden with iniquity, a seed of evildoers, children that are corruptors. They have forsaken the Lord. They have provoked the Holy One of Israel unto anger. They are gone away backward. Now, I can continue the reading. Amen. But this is what the Bible says in verse 10. Hear the word of the Lord, ye rulers of Sodom. Give ear unto the law of our God, ye people of Gomorrah. And listen to what it says here now, verse 11. To what purpose? Man, this is powerful. To what purpose? This is God speaking through the prophet. To what purpose is your multitude, is the multitude of your sacrifices unto me, say the Lord. I am full of the burnt offerings of rams and the fat of fed beasts, and I delight not in the blood of bullocks or of lambs or of he-goats. When you come to me, when you come to appear before me, who hath required this at your hand to tread my courts? Bring no more vain oblations. Incense is a what? Is an abomination unto me. The new moons and Sabbaths, the calling of assemblies, I cannot away with. It is iniquity, even the solemn meeting. Your new moons and your appointed feasts my soul hateth. They are a trouble unto me. I am weary to bear them. Listen to what it says in verse 15. And when ye spread forth your hands, I will hide mine eyes from you. Imagine. Yea, when you make many prayers, I will not hear. Your hands are full of blood. Wash you, make you clean, put away the evil of your doings from before mine eyes. Cease to do evil. Learn to do well. Seek judgment. Relieve the oppressed. Judge the fatherless. Plead for the widow. Come now, I love it. Hallelujah. And let us reason together, saith the Lord. Though your sins be as scarlet, they shall be white as snow. Though they be red like crimson, they shall be as wool. If ye be willing and obedient, ye shall eat the good of the land. But if ye refuse and rebel, ye shall be devoured with the sword, for the mouth of the Lord has spoken it. Imagine that, huh? But look what it says. He said, when you spread forth your hands in verse 15, I will hide mine eyes from you. Yea, when you make many prayers, I will not hear. Your hands are full of blood. Imagine. People think, oh, they got their hands raised to the Lord. Hallelujah. And they worship. But yet, when they leave the time of worship, or when they stop their hands unto God, they're thinking all kinds of evil concupiscence in their heart and their mind. Huh? They're going out there, right? They couldn't wait to go get the prostitute, have a cigarette, amen? Go to Lady Gaga's concert, whatever the case may be, Jay-Z, whatever garbage it is, amen, somebody? Or have unforgiveness or hatred in the heart towards somebody, amen? God says, I don't have, no. God says, no, garbage, amen? He says, your hands are full of blood, amen? I will hide mine eyes from you, God. You know what God is saying? This is a disgrace. Isn't that what he's saying? Yeah. God's saying, they have their hands raised up. God said, I will hide mine eyes. I can't even look at this thing. Oh, I can't look at it. I can't see them raise their hands toward me. They're living in sin. They're divorcing women. They're homosexual. They're lying. They're stealing. They're living in a, they're going to, they're gambling. Amen. They're playing the online gambling casino. This is a new thing now. Oh, you know, online gambling. Oh, what sports teams are going to win? You think that's godly? It's not godly. Amen, somebody? Covetousness. You're gaining off of somebody else's misfortune. Huh? The scratch tickets. Oh, let me go get them scratch tickets. Let me go to get the lottery, 649. I laugh because I remember as a lady in Brooklyn, New York, and I remember a friend of my family, and I remember praying for her that God will save her and bless her and whatever. Later, I got a call, and they said, Mabel's so happy. Happy about what? Mabel said she went down to the jackpot, and she won. And thank God for your prayers, Pastor. So like, I didn't pray for Mabel to win no jackpot. Amen, somebody? Hallelujah. This is the jackpot that she needs to win right here. Amen. Salvation. Hallelujah. Repentance of her sin and faith toward our Lord Jesus Christ. Amen, somebody? Not the casino. Amen.
And so God says, you'll hide his face from you. You love all that sin. You love the world. You love Star Trek. You love Batman. You love Spider-Man, all that garbage, whereby God says he hates that nonsense. Amen, somebody? Because of what it promotes, the occult. Amen? The LGBTQ community. It promotes all that sin. It doesn't love those people. It promotes sin. It promotes abomination. And so God, as we close, the Bible says God is a spirit. And they that worship him must worship him in spirit and truth. If you don't worship him in spirit and truth, you don't worship God and you don't have the true God. So what Jesus Christ says, in order to have the true God, amen, you have to have the truth. You got to be walking in the truth, walking in the spirit, not after the flesh. Huh? If we say that we know him and we walk in darkness, we what? Lie and do not the truth. We're not doing the truth. I mean, we're not walking in spirit and truth. We're not worshiping in truth. Huh? God is here, and we can't form him to what we want him to be. That's idolatry. Huh? And the minute we try to do that, Paul said, do I be yet persuade God or men? And Paul said that kind of false gospel, amen, is a gospel that will damn the soul. Amen, somebody? In Galatians 1, if we or an angel preach any other gospel unto you than that which we have preached, let him be accursed. It's, amen, it's trying to form God into our own. Oh, God will accept me in my homosexuality. God will accept me in my adultery. God will accept me in my lying, my stealing. God will accept me in my all my sin. God will accept, amen, the worship of Hinduism or the worship of Islam or the worship of whatever God I want it to be. We all worship the same God. No, we don't. God says in the Bible, he's the only one and true God. It doesn't matter if the world likes it or they don't. They didn't like it at the time of Noah, did they? What happened to them? Did God say, oh no, I'm gonna lose all these people? No. God wanted them to be saved. He strived with them because he loves them. He's not willing that any should perish, but all come to repent. But you think God's going to lower his standard and get rid of his righteousness in order for us to so-called get saved? We wouldn't get saved anyway, and God wouldn't be God if he did that. But we think, amen, it's wonderful. God's changed now, and God's such a cool guy now. God doesn't care about being cool, huh? And neither should we. We shouldn't be worried about being cool. We need to care about being Christ-like, amen, somebody? We shouldn't worry about being hip. We need to be holy, amen, somebody? Hallelujah. Glory to God, amen? Hallelujah. Amen. Nothing wrong with looking nice. I'm not getting wrong with nothing wrong with looking decent, but look godly and be godly and do things as righteousness and godliness and unto the Lord. Amen, somebody? Not perverse. We want to please him. That's the true worshipers of God. Amen? Are you a true worshiper of God? Are you just living a lie, thinking that you are, thinking that you truly serve God, but you're not? Amen? You're not right with him. Amen. The true worshipers of God know, amen, that, hey, I love the Lord. I'm serving him. I'm walking with him. I'm abiding in him. And if anything comes in my way that's not right with God, I'm going to turn from it. And if I stumble, I'm going to repent and get right with God and serve him. But I'm going to walk in the Spirit. I'm not going to justify my sin. I'm not going to justify my flesh. I'm not going to make excuses. True worshipers of God don't make excuses. Amen. We don't say, oh, well, you know, I did this and try to justify. We all done that. Justify ourselves in things we know we're wrong in doing, or we try to look for ways. The true worshipers of God say, you know what? I try to justify myself. No, what I did was wrong. I said that thing to you wrong. It may not even be particularly a sin right away, but maybe you said something to somebody that was unkind. And you say, you know what? I shouldn't have said it that way. Amen? God pricks you about even those things. Amen? Hallelujah. And he does me. Amen? And says, Lord, he said, Lord, you know, hallelujah. I want let the words of what? My mouth. Amen. Out to her. Okay. Let the words of hallelujah. Hallelujah. Don't keep doing that. Amen. The words of my mouth and the meditation of my heart be acceptable in thy sight, O Lord, my strength and my redeemer. That's the true worshipers of God. That's worshiping God in truth and spirit and in truth. Amen. Your mouth, amen, is praises unto him. Amen. Your heart, amen, is worship unto him. Hallelujah. You give him thanks. David didn't care what everybody else said, not even his own wife. When the ark of God was there and he started worshiping and dancing before God, and Michael or Michael was upset because David danced in that manner. David said, I will dance more, I'll even be more vile than this. You think that's anything? I'll worship God even more than this. Amen, somebody?
That's worshiping God in spirit and in truth, not worrying what anybody else says. I'm in Bible school, and people say, oh, you know, you're too loud, amen? You're too loud, and this and that. And some churches, I would even, the Holy Ghost hit me, and I would run and dance, amen? Hallelujah. And people are trying to say, some people say, oh, praise God, we're blessed. Other people say, oh, that I didn't like. I didn't care what they liked or what they didn't like, amen? Because I'm not doing it for you. Hallelujah. I'm doing it because of him. Hallelujah, somebody. I'm doing it because I'm saved by the goodness and grace of God. Amen. When the man was healed, he what did he do? He became leaping and dancing and rejoicing and praising God. That's what we do when we're saved, when we love the Lord. Amen. The words of our mouth, the meditation of our heart, amen, is acceptable unto God. And we praise him in spirit and in truth because we love God. And we don't care who around us, amen, likes it or doesn't like it. We're worshiping him and not them. That's why the psalmist said, bless the Lord. Amen. Oh, my soul, and all that is within me, bless his holy name. Let's stand. Amen. Praise God. They that worship God must worship him in spirit and truth. The Bible says, ye that love the Lord, you got to hate evil. You got to hate your sin. You got to hate every form of abomination and come to the Lord and be saved. Amen? If you do not know the Lord Jesus Christ as your saving Lord and you want to know him, you can know him today. You can be ready to go to heaven and not go to hell, but you got to repent of your sins. You could become a true worshiper of God, of the true God, the Lord Jesus Christ. Amen? He's a true God in eternal life. Little children, keep yourself from idols. That's the only way to the Father is through the Lord Jesus Christ. It's only whether you know that you have the true God is when you come to him, the Lord Jesus Christ, repent of your sins and receive him by faith as your saving Lord. He died on that cross for you, shed his blood that you could be saved. But today's the day of salvation. Tomorrow might be too late. If you want to know the Lord Jesus Christ, you can know him today. No prayer itself can save you. But if you pray this prayer and meet it unto God, God will save you and he'll give you everlasting life. Amen. Praise God, and you escape hell and be given everlasting life through the Lord Jesus Christ. Just pray this prayer with me. Lord Jesus, I'm a sinner. I believe you died on the cross for my sin. I believe you rose again from the dead. Lord Jesus, come into my heart and be my Lord and my Savior. I turn away from my sins, and I receive you as my Savior and my Lord. And with the help of the Holy Ghost, I will live for you, I will serve you, and I'll love you all the days of my life. I pray all these things in Jesus' name. Amen. If you pray that prayer, amen. And you truly meant it unto God in genuine repentance and faith in the Lord Jesus Christ. I want to send you to our ministry website, internationaldeliveranceministries.org, to the Salvation tab, where you'll find a book that says what it means to be born again, absolutely free for new Christians. Amen. It will bless you, encourage you in your new walk with the Lord Jesus Christ. If you want to give to this ministry, no gift is too small, no gift is too large. Amen. You can go on our donation page there. You can send an email transfer or through the internet. We love you. Amen. We're praying for you. Praise God. God bless. Praise God. Amen.

Praise the Lord. Amen. God is good. Amen. Hallelujah. We give him all the praise, all the glory, and all the honor that he alone deserves. Amen. If you have your Bibles with you, please turn with me to St. John's Gospel, chapter number 5. St. John's Gospel, chapter number 5. And of course, we are reading from the King James Version of the Holy Bible. Amen. St. John's Gospel, chapter number 5. Father, touch our hearts as we hear from your word at this time. Help us, O God, to always be doers of that wonderful word of life. Not hear us only deceiving our own self. Lord, we just give you all the praise, all the glory, all the honor that you alone deserve. In Jesus' name, amen. Amen. St. John's Gospel, chapter number 5, praise God. And we're going to read from verse number 39, amen, to verse number 47. Hallelujah. The Bible says, search the scriptures, for in them ye think ye have eternal life, and they are they which testify of me. And ye will not come to me that ye might have life. I receive no honor from men, but I know you, that ye have not the love of God in you. I am come in my Father's name, and ye receive me not. If another shall come in his own name, him ye will receive. How can ye believe which receive honor one of another, and seek not the honor that cometh from God only? Do not think that I will accuse you to the Father. There is one that accuseth you, even Moses, in whom ye trust. For had ye believed Moses, ye would have believed me, for he wrote of me. But if ye believe not his writings, how shall ye believe my words? Amen. God bless the reading of his holy, inspired, authoritative, infallible, inerrant word. Amen. Amen. Praise the Lord. John chapter number 5. Amen. As we just read from verses 39 to 47, the Lord Jesus Christ speaking. Amen. Of course, he's speaking, amen, to the religious leaders at that time, the Pharisees. Amen. Those who were in charge of the Jews' religion. Amen. Those were the leaders, amen, of the Jewish nation, the leaders who should know better, who should know the scriptures, amen, amen, hallelujah, by which they should identify, would be able to identify the Messiah, that Jesus Christ was the promised Messiah, amen. They should have known this before anybody else, amen, by looking through the scriptures, giving their whole lives over to the studying of the word of God, amen, the Pentateuch, amen, the Torah, hallelujah, going through the Psalms and the prophets and so forth. They should have understand exactly the prophecies that were fulfilled in the Savior, the Lord Jesus Christ, but they missed it. Amen. They rest, and Jesus gives indication and gives actually more than just indication. He gives the exact reason as to why they missed it. Amen. He gives a reason as to why they missed it. And so the Bible tells us the reason why they missed the reality of Christ as the Messiah was for this reason. Jesus says this, verse 44. How can you believe? This is John's Gospel, chapter 5, verse 44. How can you believe which receive honor one of another and seek not the honor that cometh from God only? Amen. The reason why the Pharisees, the Jewish leaders at that time refused to trust Christ as the Messiah, because they did not seek God. They did not want to know the truth. They did not seek the honor that comes from God only. They desired to seek the honor that comes from man. Amen. To please man. To keep their religious traditions alive. To keep, amen, themselves in a position that would please men, whereby they would get the accolades of men. That they would not, amen, throw aside the false system, a false religious system that they themselves had orchestrated and originated, amen, down through the centuries. And instead of going back to the word of God and saying, look, we got to go by the word of God and not by the traditions of men, amen, by the authority of scripture. But they didn't want to do that. They wanted to seek the honor that came from men, huh? They wanted a position. They wanted the accolades, the applause of men rather than the approval of God. That's the reason why. And that is the reason. Jesus, how can you believe? It's impossible for you to believe. It's impossible for you to be saved. If you desire the honor that comes from men, you and I will never be saved. If you want the honor that comes from men, you will never be right with God. Never.
You'll look for your family to approve you. You'll look for your friends to approve you. You'll look for your church to give you approval, or denomination, or pastor, whoever it may be. Amen, somebody. But if you are looking to please God, you will be in opposition to mankind. Amen. You will be in opposition to, lots of times, your own family. Hallelujah. Jesus says, I've not come to bring peace, but a sword. Amen. What sword against who? Against your own family, because parts of your family, for those who do not want to believe and want to be saved, there will be a division. There will be a division. Father, right, against the son, mother-in-law against the daughter, daughter-in-law, and so forth, against one another. And the Bible talks about that, because one will choose not to trust Christ, one will choose to trust Christ, and there will be a division. There will be a division. One family member wants to honor the other family members, but if you want to honor God, then you can't go, amen, according to what your family or your friends or your church or your denomination or whatever teaches, amen, your religion. You got to go and do what the Lord tells you to do, amen. You want to honor God. That's the bottom line. If you want to honor God, you're going to do it. You're going to seek the truth. Your heart will be open to the truth. You'll have an honest heart to know what's right. Amen. And you won't argue with somebody when you know this is exactly the clear teaching of Holy Scripture. There will be no argument. You'll receive it. Hallelujah. Jesus says, they that are of God hear God's words. And he said to the Pharisees, ye therefore hear them not, because ye are not of God. So therefore, you and I can never trust Christ, amen, as our Savior and Lord, and be born again, be saved by the grace of God, if we seek the honor of man. It can't happen. It's impossible. It's totally impossible, because you're not going to want to take a stand for truth. You're going to want to preach things. If you're a preacher, you're going to want to preach things that please everybody, amen, by which they will give you a hand clap, amen, whereby they'll say, what a good message, preacher, amen. And not because you're preaching truth, but because you're preaching exactly what they want you to preach. Preaching a lie. Preaching, amen, things that you know was wrong. Preaching, amen, justifying sin, saying that it's okay to be a homosexual. It's okay to be a fornicator. It's okay to be an adulterer. It's okay to smoke, drink, and lie, and watch the movies, and go to the, amen, go to these ungodly secular musical concerts, and just partake of all that the world has to offer, and don't separate yourself from this perverse world of sin. Amen. And you appease whatever you appease people, amen, and they honor you, they love you, they think you're great, because you're seeking not the honor that comes from God, but the honor that comes from man. How can you believe? It's impossible. Anybody that does that and has that kind of idea in their spirit, they will never come to salvation in Christ. Never. Hear me out. They will never come to salvation in Christ until they understand that they have to seek the honor that comes from God. They will never be saved until they come to the knowledge of the truth, whereby they have to seek the honor that comes from God and are willing to give up everything in order to serve the Savior, the Lord Jesus Christ. If we don't, we cannot be his disciple. The Savior makes it explicitly clear in the Word of God. Amen. We cannot be his disciple. Amen. Unless we forsake all, take up our cross, and follow him, we will not be called a Christian. I know that word Christian is used, amen, very flippantly, in a general term. Amen. You're a Christian. I'm a Christian. And this person's a Christian. And that one's a Christian. And this is a Christian. And we all use it. It's so flippantly as a word that just flies out there. This one's a Christian. That one's a Christian. And I'm a Christian. I was born a Christian. All this kind of rubbish. Amen. Who has the authority to determine, or to define, or to proclaim and acknowledge that somebody is a Christian? Who? God Almighty. And where do we find this acknowledgement of being called a Christian? Where do we find this, amen, definition whereby we can know that this is in fact the very true definition of what a Christian is, and what qualifies to be a Christian? Well, it's from the Bible, the Word of God. Amen. This is the only document. This is the Word of God. This is God's Word. This is the only thing. This is the only authority that determines, amen, that we are a Christian. Not the Apostles' Creed, amen. It is not the creeds of men, not the commentaries of men, amen. Not, hallelujah, any church council. It's only found in the authority of Holy Scripture, hallelujah. Jesus said in Matthew's Gospel, chapter 4, verse 4, it is written, man shall not live by bread alone, but by every word that proceedeth out of the mouth of God. The Word of God is the only thing that determines,
amen, us to be called a Christian. And here it is in John's Gospel, chapter 5, Jesus talking, amen, to the Jewish leaders at the time. And the reason why he was talking with them, because if you look at the beginning of the chapter of John's Gospel, amen, there was a man, amen, the Bible talks about a certain man, in verse 5 of chapter 5, says, certain man was there which had an infirmity 38 years, amen. But if we go back in the scripture here, the Bible says that there was a pool, amen, called in the Hebrew tongue Bethesda, amen. And verse 4 says, amen, for an angel went down at a certain season into the pool and troubled the water. Whosoever then first after the troubling of the water stepped in was made whole of whatsoever disease he had. Now, this verse is excluded in many modern English versions of the Bible today. It's not found there. And they would suggest, erroneously, I would add, they would suggest that this verse, amen, is not found in some manuscripts of in the Greek language. And so forth. They would say that this particular verse shouldn't be there. Well, listen to me. That verse makes no sense, amen. If that verse is not there, verse 3 makes no sense. Listen to what verse 3 says. And these lay a great multitude of impotent folk, of blind, halt, withered, waiting for the moving of the water. Who would move the water, amen? Who? Verse 4 tells us, an angel, very clearly, amen. Hallelujah, somebody. And it makes no sense. It would make no sense. And therefore, all these modern English, again, I'm not going to go into all of the detail right now because it takes too long, amen, to go explicitly into detail why these modern Bible versions are perversions of the Word of God. But the modern English versions of the Bible. But the reasons being, amen, we see that the context would not make sense without verse 4, amen? And we can go on and discuss more sometime, God willing, about the manuscripts and so forth and the evidence.

around that area, and they found it, amen, Bethesda. The word Bethesda, not Bethesda, not Bethsaida or whatever. It was Bethesda. And what we're not going to go into all that detail. Amen. That's why you stick with your King James Bible. Amen, somebody? Hallelujah. Now, the Bible goes on here and says, amen, that the water was stirred. This man was waiting. He had an infirmity 38 years. In verse 6, when Jesus saw him lie and knew that he had been now a long time in that case, he saith unto him, wilt thou be made whole? Notice Jesus didn't say, do you want me to help you into the pool? Hallelujah. He didn't say that. Amen. He didn't need to say that. Hallelujah. This man was looking for somebody to throw him in the pool. Amen. Hallelujah. So that he could be healed of his infirmity. Jesus didn't say, let me help you into the pool. He says, do you want to be made whole? Hallelujah. Wilt thou be made whole? That's the question that he asked. And the man said this. The impotent man answered him, sir, I have no man when the water is troubled to put me into the pool. But while I am coming, another steppeth down before me. Jesus said unto him, rise. Take up that bed and walk. You don't need to wait. Amen. If you, hardly, you're there with the Savior. All the Savior wants you to do is trust him. Amen. He doesn't want you to trust in an angel that will come down and stir the water. He wants you to trust in his power and his might to understand that he is who? The Messiah, the promised one. Amen. That would come and die for the sins of the people. Hallelujah. He's God in flesh. Amen. He's God Almighty. The Lord said unto my Lord, sit thou on my right hand until I make that enemies thy footstool. Amen. Hallelujah. And so the Bible teaches that the Messiah is not, amen, just the son of David. Although, yes, it's true, he is, amen, the son of David. But he's more than just that. Amen. He is the son of God. God Almighty in human flesh. Amen. Hallelujah. In the beginning was the Word, and the Word was with God, and the Word was God. That's who Jesus Christ is. He's not just a prophet. He's God Almighty. Amen. Hallelujah, Jesus. Blessed be the name of the Lord. Blasphemy just to say he's only a prophet. It's blasphemy. You understand what I'm here, what I'm preaching? Amen. He is the Son of the living God. Hallelujah, Lord Jesus. Blessed be your precious name, Savior. Thank you, Lord. Hallelujah. And the Bible says, amen. Hallelujah. In verse 9, and immediately the man was made whole and took up his bed and walked on, and on the Sabbath day. And so, and on the same day was the Sabbath. Amen. Jesus did that for a reason. To show these religious leaders how they perverted God's law. Amen. How they added to his word. Amen. How they would go ahead and circumcise, amen, on the Sabbath day. How they go ahead and they pull out a donkey, amen, that got trapped on the Sabbath day. But a man, amen, who is much more than a donkey, who is much more than an animal, amen, he can't be healed on the Sabbath day. What hypocrisy, amen, somebody? Hallelujah. And so he showed them that he is the Savior, amen. Couldn't care less about what they had to say. Hallelujah. Amen. Because he's all about truth. Amen. Not about falsehood and lies and hypocrisy and deception. Amen. Hallelujah. He's righteous, holy, pure, undefiled, separate from sinners. Blessed be his holy name. And what he does and what he says is 100% true. Amen. And they rejected him. Wow. Men who gave him their lives over to knowing the scriptures. Amen. They rejected him. And so the Bible goes on to say this. Amen. This is what the scripture says. Amen. The Bible says, therefore the Jews sought the more, this is verse 18, the more to kill him, because he not only had broken the Sabbath, but said also that God was his father, making himself equal with God. Yeah. He said God was making himself equal with God. That's because he is. He's God. Amen. Second person of the triune God. One God and three persons. Amen. And so this is what, they missed it. They did not understand. Amen. Who he was. Or they did understand and they couldn't care less. Some of them did. Some of them did believe on Christ. And they knew he was the Messiah. But were afraid because of the honor of men to be kicked out of the synagogue. Huh? They were terrified. They didn't want to be kicked out of the synagogue. As the scriptures tell us later on. But here's what the Bible says here. Amen. Verse 19. Then answered Jesus and said unto them, verily, verily, I say unto you, the Son can do nothing himself. But what do you see the Father do? For what things soever he doeth, these also doeth the Son likewise. And this makes sense. If Christ is God, he can't do anything different than what the Father does. Amen? It's impossible. Amen? It's impossible. If he's God, he cannot do anything different than the Father. There's not two gods.

There's not, we don't believe in two gods. Blasphemy. Amen. People can say, oh, you believe in three gods. No, we don't believe in three gods. We believe in one God in three persons. Amen. Hallelujah. Oh, well, we don't understand that. Well, can you understand God altogether? No, none of us can, but we have the framework of understanding who God is from the scriptures themselves. Amen. He does not go apart from his word. Hallelujah. And so we don't have to have the full understanding of who God is altogether. We just have the framework of understanding who he is from the scripture. And we know the scriptures can't lie. Amen. So there's one God, not two or three, just one God in three persons, the Father, the Son, Holy Ghost. Amen. As we understand this in the scriptures very clearly, Matthew's gospel, chapter 28 tells us, amen, how did baptizing them in the name of the Father, Son, and Holy Ghost, and so forth. We're not going to go into all that, the evidence of the Trinity. 1 John 5:7 talks about there are three that bear record in heaven, the Father, amen, the Word, and the Holy Ghost. These three are one. And some people will say, oh, well, it's not found in a lot of manuscripts, and they go on with all that mess again, amen. But the evidence shows that 1 John 5:7 should be, amen, and definitely is a part of the Word of God, a part of Holy Scripture. And they say, well, there's no document manuscripts past the 4th century that show this in the Greek. Well, listen, you got Jerome, amen, who translated the Latin Vulgate in the 4th century. It's there in his Latin Vulgate Bible. He used manuscripts even far earlier than the ones we have in possession today. Why, where did he get it from? Amen, somebody? Hallelujah. And trying to say, oh, no, it's not found in the Bible. It's not there. Oh, yes, it is. Hallelujah. We're not going to go into all that detail right now. But here it is. The Bible says it very clearly. Amen. Jesus will not do anything different. Cannot. Impossible. 100% impossible. Anything different or say anything different than the Father. It can't be done. It will never be done. Amen. You believe it? Say amen. It can't be done. That's why he said it, because he's God. Christ is God. Amen. I and the Father one. Whatsoever the Father saith, I'm going to say. Whatsoever the Father doeth, I'm going to do. Because it's only one God. Amen. They do everything 100% together. Everything is one. Amen. Hallelujah. So the Bible goes on to say, amen. Hallelujah. For as the Father raiseth the dead and quickeneth them, even so the Son quickeneth whom he will. Huh? Whom he will. This shows that the Son has the same authority as who? The Father. That's pretty serious. And the Bible says, for the Father judgeth no man. Listen to what it says. But hath committed all judgment to who? The Son. When people say, God will judge you. God will judge you. God is the only one that can judge. Is that true? Of course it's true. Well, guess what? If the Son is judging, he must be God. Amen? Clear. Hallelujah. And he says this, amen, that all men should honor who? The Son, even as they honor the Father. He that honoreth not the Son honoreth not the Father which has sent him. Wow, that's powerful. All men should honor the Son, even as they honor who? The Father. If I told you, you need to honor me like you honor God, you say, what kind of blasphemy are you saying? Of course it would be blasphemy. You don't honor any man as you honor God. Jesus Christ, the Savior, is more than just a man. While he is fully man in his incarnation, absolutely. He is God Almighty, amen? In the beginning was the Word. This is before he became flesh. The Word was with God. The Word was God. John chapter 1, verse 1, amen? Hallelujah. And verse 18, the Word became flesh and dwelt among us. The only begotten of the Father, full of grace and truth. The Bible talks of verse 14, I rather, of 1 John chapter 1, verse 14. The Word became flesh. And so what we find is the Bible tells us very clearly, amen, that Christ is God. If you honor, if he says you have to honor me as you honor the Father, he's proclaiming deity. Amen. He's proclaiming that he is God. You have to honor the Son of God as you honor the Father. And if you don't honor the Son, amen, as you honor the Father, hallelujah, he that honoreth not the Son honoreth not the Father which has sent them. You don't honor the Son. If you say he's only a prophet, oh, but we honor God. Liar, you do not honor God, amen, somebody, unless you honor the Son of God equally as you honor the Father, amen. And if you don't acknowledge him as the Son of God, as God Almighty, you are not saved. You don't know God. You don't serve God. You don't love God. Hallelujah. And you're on your way to a devil's hell. Hallelujah. The Bible says. And God doesn't want that. Amen. Jesus says very clearly in his word. He says in the scripture, amen, that I am the way, the truth, and the life. No man cometh unto the Father but by me. You can't come to the Father but through the Son. And you cannot know the Son. And you cannot know, amen, the Father unless you go
and come first come to know the Son of God as your Savior and Lord. He is equal authority as the Father. This statement is what he made. Even as they came up and wanted to kill him, he didn't care. He kept telling them the truth. Amen? The truth. That everybody that's in the grave will hear his voice. Amen? And they said, oh, they that have done evil to the resurrection of damnation, they that have done good to the resurrection of life. In verse 29, amen? And so all things, amen, that the Son does, he does just as the Father does. All things that he says is the same thing that the Father says. Amen. In verse 30, he says, I can of my own self do nothing. As I hear, I judge. My judgment is just, because I seek not mine own will, but the will of the Father which has sent me. Amen. If I bear witness of myself, my witness is not true. There is another that bear witness of me. And I know that the witness which he witnesseth of me is true. Talks about John the Baptist. Amen. That witnesseth concerning Christ. Amen. And of course, the Father also witnesses to the Son. Later on, we find that in John chapter 8. Amen. And so the Lord describes all this to the Pharisees. Amen. And the Bible says in verse number 38 of this same chapter, amen, ye have not his word abiding you, talking about the Father, for whom he hath sent, him ye believe not. They said, he sent me, and you don't believe me. You don't believe what I said to you. Now, here he gives the evidence now. As we just read earlier on in the beginning. He says, search the scriptures, for in them ye think ye have eternal life, and they are they which testify of me. Imagine, he tells these Pharisees, these Jewish religious leaders, he says, search the scriptures. Search them. Search the scriptures. Because in them, you think ye have eternal life? Yeah, of course. The word of God, amen, the way of salvation is in the word of God, amen, shows you the way of salvation. Amen? He says, and they are they which testify of me. The scriptures themselves testify of me, Jesus says. Here's the evidence. You know what they say. You know what the scriptures say. Amen? Why don't you search it? Amen? Jesus didn't say, just believe on me. He says, search the scriptures. Amen? I was talking to a man the other day, witnessing to him and gave him my testimony how the Lord saved me and how the Spirit of God spoke to me, amen, and said, if you die right now, where would you go? And I said to him, I knew I'd go to hell because I wasn't right with God and I'd broken his laws. And the man said to me immediately, no, no, no, no, no, no, no, no, no, no, no, no, no, no, no, you're not going to, you wouldn't go to hell. He says, nobody goes to hell. And I tried to witness to him more about the gospel. He basically cut me off, didn't really want to hear anymore, amen. And so, praise God. So, bottom line is this. These people try to say, they don't care what the scriptures say, amen. People who are in sin, people who don't want God, people who want the honor of men, don't care what the scriptures really say. They don't care about the evidence. They don't care about the truth. They don't want to hear what's right. Most people say, oh, well, everybody goes to heaven. Is that right? Is that what the Bible says? If we search the scriptures, is that what the word of God says, that everybody goes to heaven? Huh? Does it say that? No. What does Jesus say? Amen. In Matthew's gospel chapter, amen, number 7. Matthew's gospel chapter number 7. It says this. Amen. Enter ye in at the straight gate in verse number 13. For wide is the gate and broad is the way that leadeth to destruction, and many there be which go in thereat. Then verse 14 says, because straight is the gate and narrow is the way which leadeth unto life, and few there be that find it. Jesus says, listen, the way to heaven, amen, is narrow. The way to heaven is straight. And the Bible says, few there be that find it. The Bible says the way to hell, the way to destruction, amen, is wide. It's a wide gate. Amen. How many go there? Many there be which go in thereat. Most people are going to hell. Most people are headed for hellfire and damnation, where the worm does not die. The fire will never be quenched. They're out to go out into utter darkness when lifting up their eyes in torment like the rich man in Luke's gospel. Amen. Amen. Chapter number 16. And the Bible talks about these things by which people, amen, will wake up in eternal damnation, and if they don't get right with God. And so what we're finding is now people are rejecting the word of God. They're going by their own ideologies, their own opinions, their own their teachings of their church, of their pastor, saying, oh, this person will go to heaven. This person's a good person. They'll go and find salvation. Is that what the scriptures teach? No, they don't. You must be born again. Except a man be born again, he cannot see the kingdom of God. John's gospel chapter
chapter 3, verse 3, Jesus says to Nicodemus, ye must be born again. Verily, verily, I say unto thee, ye must be born again. Amen. And except a man be born again, he cannot see the kingdom of God. How do you become born again? You have to first repent of your sin. Hallelujah. And believe the gospel. Jesus says in Luke's gospel, chapter 13, verse 3. Hallelujah. Very clearly, except you repent, you shall all likewise perish. There's got to be those who understand the word of God in these last days. Amen. And repent and believe it. Because, amen, search the scriptures. If you don't believe what I'm saying, search them. Look at the word of God. Analyze what the scriptures themselves teach. It's not what I say. It means nothing. It's what the word of God says that means everything. Man shall not live by bread alone, but by every word that proceedeth out of the mouth of God. This man says, oh, everybody's going to heaven. No, no, you won't go to hell. What a lie from the pit of hell. Amen, somebody. Amen. Believing lies. That's not what Jesus said. It's not what he said, but yet people want to believe in heaven, but they don't want to, amen, go by the instruction of the one who made heaven. Amen. People want to believe, amen, in going to a place of bliss, but they don't want to go by, amen, the instruction of the one who made the place of bliss. Amen. The place of peace, the place of rest. They couldn't care less what he said. They just like going to that place. They're not going to get there 100% if they don't repent and turn from their sin. The homosexual will not get there unless he turns from his sin and trusts Christ as a savior. The transgender will not go to heaven unless he or she turns from their sin and gets right with God. The fornicator, the adulterer, will not get there unless they turn from their sin and get right with the Lord Jesus Christ and receive him as savior and Lord. Nobody will. Keep putting the name on that list. Keep putting the sin, amen. They will not get there. The unrighteous, the Bible says, shall not inherit the kingdom of God. 1 Corinthians, Jesus said that in 1 Corinthians chapter 6. Amen? Verses 9 through 11. Oh, well, Paul wrote that. Why did I say Jesus? I said it for a reason. Why I said Jesus? Why? Well, people say, well, Paul wrote that. Hold on. All scripture is given by inspiration of God. Hallelujah. If it's given by inspiration of God, it did not come from the Apostle Paul. It came from the Lord Jesus Christ, who is God. Amen? Through the Spirit of God, through the Holy Ghost, who's also God. Giving it, letting the man of God write it down. People got it messed up. Amen. This red letter Christian lies. Amen. Oh, it's not part of the red letters of Christ. It's the teachings of Paul. They don't understand, amen, the Bible. They don't understand what Christ said, amen, in the Gospels at all either. He says, I'll say the third time, or maybe the fourth time, I don't know. But the Bible says, it is written that man shall not live by bread alone, but by every word that proceedeth out of the mouth of God. Every word that proceedeth out of the mouth of God. Yeah, not just the red letters, because everything comes from Christ. Not just what Jesus said in the Gospels, but from Genesis to Revelation, rightly divided. Amen? And so it's perfectly fine saying, Jesus said in 1 Corinthians, Jesus said in Revelation, Jesus said in Ephesians, Jesus said, amen, in Deuteronomy or whatever. Amen? Because it's the word of God. Hallelujah. In fact, it'd be more accurate to say that. It'd be more accurate because of the fact that it's the word of God. Amen. Well, man, people don't get a false misconception, amen, of God using the individual to write down the scripture and thinking that it came from the individual. People like to say, oh, the Bible was written by man. Of course the Bible was written by man. No one will dispute that. 100% the Bible was written by man. But what kind of man? Holy men of God, amen. Holy, number one, they're holy God, men of God. They belong to God. They weren't just, amen, people who are drunkards and revelers, amen, and writing the scriptures while they're drunk. Oh, just write, write. Nothing like that. They were men of God that loved the Lord, that were serving God, that were walking in Christ, amen. And they were writing down the scriptures the Lord was giving it to the Moses and to Isaiah, amen, and to Paul and to Peter and to whoever it may be, amen, writing down the word of God. Hallelujah. And so the Bible makes it clear that, yes, while the man wrote the Bible, it did not come from them. Amen? For no prophecy of the scripture is it by any private interpretation. But holy men of God spake as they were moved by the Holy Ghost. So the scriptures, Jesus didn't say, oh, we can't rely on the scriptures. Nah. He says, search them. Jesus didn't say, oh, we don't have the word of God. They've been lost. They've been mutilated. They're full of scribal errors. We can't trust them. Jesus never said anything like that. Huh? They've been redacted. Oh, they've been this, they've been that, and this, this, and that, and all kinds of garbage from the pit of hell. Amen? No, sir. Hallelujah. Amen?
these false theories that the Bible was redacted and all this kind of garbage from the pit of hell. Amen. People damning their own souls. Amen. Believing lies. Amen. Believing the Bible has all kinds of errors and discrepancies and contradictions, which it does not. And they'll say, oh, yes, it does. Oh, no, it doesn't, my friend. Amen. If you search the scriptures. They don't care about searching the scriptures. They care about just trying to find ways by which they can discredit the scriptures so they don't have to believe, so they can remain in their sin, and they'll be damned to hell. But if they search the scriptures with an honest heart, hallelujah, looking for the honor that comes from God, they will believe, they'll be saved, they'll repent, and they'll be born again by the Spirit of God, and they'll no longer be headed for hell, but headed for heaven. Amen. But they're not looking. Many people don't look for the honor that comes from God. They're looking for the honor that comes from man. Amen. How they can be looked at, man. Oh, good. You try to show that the Bible is wrong. Wonderful. We'll give you a thumbs up. Well, guess what? Hope the heaven gives you a thumbs down. Down to eternal damnation if you don't repent. Amen. And you're only hurting yourself in the end. Search the scriptures. Jesus read, amen, in Luke's Gospel, chapter 4. The Spirit of the Lord is upon me in the temple. Amen. He anointed me. Right. And he goes on and says, and quotes the scripture from Isaiah. And did he say, well, you know, this is not really accurate. This is not the no, nothing like that. Jesus didn't go and talk about how the scriptures were corrupted. Nothing like this kind of garbage. Amen. Somebody. Hallelujah. Hallelujah. You believe it? Say amen. This is the words of the Savior. Don't let nobody tell you no different. Oh, I got a degree in theology. I'm a doctor of theology. I went to this seminary and this cemetery and all this kind of mess. Hallelujah. And listen to what I know. You know nothing if you don't know God. You know nothing. You know not the scriptures. You don't know nothing. You can have all this head knowledge, the Hebrew, the Greek, the Portuguese, everything else, man, and you'll damn yourself to hell because you don't trust the Savior. And the guy all across the street that has no Bible school knowledge or nothing like that, amen, no Hebrew, no Greek, nothing, but he gets on his knees humble, amen. Maybe he only have a grade 5 education, but it says, Lord Jesus, I believe the gospel. Save me. He's going to heaven and you're going to hell. Because you believe a lie. Amen? Amen? That's why the Savior said, thou hast kept these things from the wise and the prudent and has revealed them unto babes. Amen, somebody. Hallelujah. Praise be to God. Amen? Hallelujah. I'll never forget in Bible school when teacher was talking about a man that I guess he went to some kind of liberal scholar. And I don't know if it was a joke or what it was. But anyway, he said to the liberal scholar, I'll call you a Christian if you call me a scholar. Listen, that man can go ahead and call that man a scholar if he wants, but nobody has the authority to call you a Christian except for God himself. The Bible says in John's Gospel, chapter 1, amen, hallelujah, as many. The Bible, let's turn me for a moment there, amen. John's Gospel, chapter 1, I'm going to read that, amen. The Bible says, verse 10, he was in the world, talking about the Lord Jesus Christ, and the world was made by him, and the world knew him not. He came unto his own, and his own received him not. But as many as received him, to them gave he power to become the sons of God, even to them that believe on his name. Who? Wait a minute. But as many as received him, to them gave he. Who gave? God Almighty. He gave the power to become the sons of God. Nobody else on this planet, nobody has the power to make you and I a Christian. Nobody has that power. No preacher, no denomination, no ecclesiastical body has the power or authority or ability to call you a Christian. Not your parents, not yourself, nobody but God. And if he does not call you a child of God, you are a child of hell. Amen. Because to them gave he power. Who gave the power? God gives the power for you to be called a son of God, a child of God. Amen. To them that believe in his name, which were born under blood, nor of the will of the flesh, nor the will of man, but of God. And that only happens when you're born from above. Amen. Born of God, regenerated by the Spirit of God, by the Holy Ghost. When he regenerates you and makes you a child of God by his Spirit. Hallelujah. Amen. That's when you become a true Christian. Not because, amen, you were born in a so-called Christian home, or they baptized you as a baby. Amen. Or they christened you, amen, as a baby, or whatever the case may be. You must be born again. Come to the place in your life where you recognize you're a sinner, that you're on your way to a devil's hell, that you can't redeem yourself, and that you have to trust the Lord Jesus Christ alone for your salvation.
nation, not married, not the saints, amen? Hallelujah. Not church membership, not nothing else, not your good works, but only the Savior, the Lamb of God, which taketh away the sin of the world, and you call upon his name and say, Lord, save me. I commit my life to you, and you surrender to him, and the Spirit of God makes you a child of God. Then you become a born-again Christian. That's what the Bible says. Search the scriptures. Search them. If I'm not telling you right, then search them. Isn't that what the scripture says? Amen, it does. All through the scripture. You must be born again. John chapter 3, verse 3. Amen. You have to repent of your sin. Amen. Luke chapter 13, verse 3 is a mention. Paul talks about the Holy Ghost through Paul, mentions that. Acts chapter 20, 21. Amen. Hallelujah. Repentance toward God, faith toward the Lord Jesus Christ as he went about preaching. Amen. Hallelujah. We can continue on and on. Amen. Hallelujah, Jesus, not everyone that says to me, Lord, Lord, shall enter the kingdom of heaven, but he that doeth the will of my Father which is in heaven. Matthew's gospel, chapter number 7, verse number 21 to 23 talks about, amen, but now I will profess unto them I never knew you. Depart from me, ye that work iniquity, the workers of iniquity, workers of sin. People who love working sin are not going to get there. That's what Jesus said. That's what the Bible says, all through its scripture. But people still want to believe a lie. Amen. So here in John's Gospel, chapter 5, he tells the Jews, amen, search the scriptures, search the word of God. And this time, of course, we understand that the New Testament was not developed now at that point in time. And so Christ was referring to them to look to the Old Testament scriptures themselves, amen. And we know, of course, the Old and New Testament is, amen, the word of God, amen. And we look at the Old Testament in light of the revelation of the New Testament, amen. And so that's how we improperly, rightly divide the scriptures of the old, amen, but in light of the new. And so what we realize is the scripture tells us, amen, Jesus said, search the scriptures to the Jewish leaders of the time, for in them ye think ye have ever eternal life, and they are they which testify of me, Jesus says. Search the word of God, search Genesis, search Exodus, amen, search Deuteronomy, search Numbers, amen, search the scriptures, search Isaiah, search Daniel, search Micah, search all the scriptures. They are they which testify, he says, of me. Or what verses of scripture testify of him? Micah chapter 5 verse 2 testifies that the Messiah must be born in Bethlehem. Jesus Christ the Savior was born in Bethlehem. If we go back, amen, to Matthew's gospel chapter number 1, the Bible tells us where the Messiah was born, amen. Hallelujah. Hallelujah. He was to be born in Bethlehem. Actually, we're going to go to chapter number 2, verse 1 says, now when Jesus was born in Bethlehem of Judea in the days of Herod the king, behold, there came wise men from the east to Jerusalem. Amen. We can continue on. But that's what Micah chapter 5, verse 2 says. He says, search the scriptures. What does Micah 5, 2 says? Amen. They all knew this. They had all had knowledh of this very event of Christ coming. Amen. Hallelujah. They knew that the Messiah from the scriptures was to be born in Bethlehem. The Bible says in Micah 5, 2, says, but thou, Bethlehem, Ephrathah, though thou be little among the thousands of Judah, yet out of thee shall come forth unto me that is to be ruler in Israel, whose goings forth have been from old, from everlasting. Why didn't they search it? Jesus said, search them. They knew this. When the Magi, amen, the wise men from the east came, and Herod asked them, amen, Herod said, what do you come to do? We came to worship, amen, child, amen. And then he asked his religious leaders at the time, where is the Messiah to be born? Bethlehem. When was the star? They knew it. They saw the star there. Oh, from 2 years. They said, okay, why didn't Herod say, God forgive me, let me trust the Messiah and be saved? No, he wanted to kill him. Wicked things, wicked, wicked, wicked. Why? Because he did not desire the honor that came from God, but the honor that came from man. Amen, somebody? At what expense? The expense of his eternal soul. When these men came, he should be on his knees crying out to God and say, I got to worship the King of Kings and Lord of Lords. Who cares about my job and my position? Who cares if I can even breathe oxygen anymore? I got to be saved and trust the Savior. No, sir. When to go try to destroy the Savior. What foolishness. You think you could do that? He didn't believe God. He didn't believe the Bible. Believe he can destroy the prophecy? You think you can go against God? You're a fool if you think that. Amen, somebody? You're a fool if you can think that you can go against God. You cannot go against God and win. No, sir.
And God says you're a fool because he says, amen, if you're not rich toward him, he'll call you a fool. That's what he did. He called the man who built bigger barns, amen, and says, take ease, my soul shall take its ease. Amen. Eat, drink, and be merry. He says, thou fool, tonight shall thy soul be required of thee. Amen. People think the same thing today. They're deceived. Now, listen to what the Bible says here. Amen. So you got Micah 5:2. The Messiah was to be born in where? Bethlehem. Amen. He was to be of the lineage of King David. Amen. Hallelujah. The Bible talks about the lineage of King David. He was to be, amen, David. The Bible talks about him being of the lineage of King David, of the tribe of Judah. Huh? And we're going to go back to the verse in John's Gospel, chapter 5. The Bible says here, and ye will not come to me that ye might have life. Verse 40. Verse 41 says, I receive not honor from men, but I know you that ye have not the love of God in you. I am come in my Father's name, and ye receive me not. If another shall come in his own name, him ye will receive. And then Jesus says, how can you believe which receive honor one of another, and seek not the honor that cometh from God only? Amen. Do not think that I will accuse you to the Father. There is one that accuseth you, even Moses, in whom ye trust. Amen. For had ye believed Moses, ye would have believed me, for he wrote of me. I'm not going to go into all the messianic prophecies right now. It takes us so long, but listen, praise God. At this time, we don't have the time to do it. We'd love to do that, but we don't have the time to do it right now. But here's the thing. He said, Moses wrote of me. Huh? He said, if you believe Moses, you would have believed me, for he wrote of me. They would have searched the scriptures and realized he's the Messiah. Okay? They would have done that, but they chose specifically, right, not to do it. They chose specifically to reject, amen, the Messiah, and not to acknowledge him as the Savior. That's what they done. But all they had to do is search the scriptures, amen, and they would recognize that he was the Messiah. Now, he says, Moses wrote of me. Turn with me to Genesis chapter number 49. Genesis chapter number 49 and verse 10. Amen. Here's what Moses said about the Messiah. The scepter shall not depart from Judah, nor a lawgiver from between his feet, until Shiloh come, and unto him shall the gathering of the people be. Amen. Now, the Bible says the scepter shall not depart from Judah. Here it is. The Messiah must come from the line of the tribe of Judah. And the Bible says here, nor a lawgiver from between his feet, until Shiloh come. Amen. The word Shiloh is an epithet of the Messiah. Amen. It refers to being tranquil. Amen. Shows a characteristic of the Messiah. Until Shiloh come. Hallelujah. Until he, Shiloh come to bring forth peace. Amen. What does the Bible say when the angels came? Amen. Hallelujah. Peace on earth. Goodwill toward men. Shiloh has come. Hallelujah. Who is Shiloh? Jesus Christ, the Messiah. And that's why the Bible says, amen. Hallelujah. Jesus says that if you search the scriptures, you would realize without a shadow of any kind of a doubt at all in your mind, but I am he, hallelujah, who was prophesied, amen, by Moses and the prophets. Hallelujah, somebody. Amen. You would recognize if you were so educated in the word of God that I am the promised Messiah. I am God Almighty in human flesh. But you would understand, if you believe Moses, you would believe me because he wrote of me. You would trust me as your Savior. You wouldn't say all these things and try to slay me and try to come against me. You would bow down your knees and your face before me and receive me as your king and as your Savior. But no, because you receive the honor of men, you don't receive the honor of God. You don't want to honor God. You want to honor man and promote the flesh. Promote the flesh. Amen. Promote, amen, the lust of the flesh, the lust of the eyes, and the pride of life. That's why he said you don't have the love of God on you. Amen. Hallelujah. The Bible says in 1 John chapter 2 verses 15 to 17. Amen. Hallelujah. That if we have the lust of the flesh, the lust of the eyes and the pride of life, we do not have the love of the Father in us. Amen. We don't have, and that's what Jesus said to these Pharisees. You don't have the love of the Father inside of you because you have nothing but the lust of the flesh. Greed, amen. Pride, amen. Trying to murder all this mess and sin in your heart and perversion, calling yourselves man of God. You're not a man of God. You don't know God. Full of uncleanness and full of dead men's bones and every kind of evil concupiscence in your mind and heart and your spirit. Amen.
And this is what we have today. Why do people reject the simple preaching of the gospel today? Same thing. You can quote the scripture to them. They'll look you right in your eyeballs and reject everything that you said. Every single thing. And you're quoting the scripture right in their face and they won't even receive it. And they'll say, well, my pastor doesn't teach that. My church doesn't teach that. I don't care what your pastor says. I don't care what your church says. I don't care what even nobody says, even my own self, if it goes contrary to the Bible. Amen? Search the scriptures. Search the scriptures. Amen? Somebody say it with me. Search the scriptures. Amen. The word of God. Amen? Hallelujah. If you don't search them, you will be subject to eternal damnation because you're going to believe a lie. This is the only measuring line by which you know the truth. You want to get to heaven? You want to repent? You want to be ready to make it there? Search the scriptures. Someone says, oh, okay, you can be a homosexual. It's fine. And more churches are agreeing with that. Oh, yeah, you could be that. You can be a homosexual. Even don't, you know, but just don't commit the act, some churches are saying. Now, preachers that said that in the past, just don't commit the act, are now saying you can go ahead and commit the act now. Like Tony Campolo and others, amen? 1 year ago, oh, don't commit the act. You can be a homosexual Christian without committing the act. Amen, which made no sense, which is an abomination in and of itself. How in the world can you, amen, be called a Christian and still lust after, be a man and still lust after another man, or be a woman and still lust after another woman? That's not wrong, but it's wrong for a man to lust after a woman, is it? Oh, yeah, that's wrong by being lusting, but homosexual lust is not wrong. What lies? When the Bible calls it vile affection, amen, somebody? Amen? The Bible calls the sin of homosexuality, the very lust of it, the very desire of it, sin, an abomination. When you do it right there in your heart, you've committed sin against God and you're not a Christian. There's no such thing and there never will be any such thing as a homosexual Christian any more than an adulterous Christian or a murderous Christian or a lying Christian. It's a bunch of lies from the pit of hell. Amen? It's what this perverse apostate church world that does not know the Lord Jesus Christ wants to promote and support and that does not know God. And that's why we have to search the scriptures, amen, so that we can know that we have eternal life and this life is in his son, the Lord Jesus Christ. But they seek the honor that comes, amen, not from God but from man. They want to please man. They want to continue to be in good fellowship with everybody and go to everybody's house for dinner, amen, and for banquetings and for socials and everything else, chicken dinners and all these kind of things, amen, hallelujah. But do they want the things of God? Do they really want to know the Lord? Do they really want to repent? Do they really want to seek him? Do they really want to walk with Christ? Do they really want to, amen, hallelujah, be counted, amen, shameful to the wicked world of this generation? Or do they want to, amen, be accepted, embraced by this perverse generation? If you do, you can't know God. You will never know God. And the Bible goes on to say here, amen, Jesus said, if you believe Moses, you would have believed me, for he wrote of me. Moses wrote of him. We just read it. Shiloh should come. Amen. He's of the lineage of the tribe of Judah. Amen. We can go all through that. Amen. Of the genealogical record of Christ. We're not going to do that right now. Going back to Judah. Amen. And so he fulfilled all this. But they rejected him. They rejected him. And then Jesus says here, but if you believe not his writings, how shall you believe my words? Jesus says, but if you believe not his writings, Christ's writings, he says, or Moses' writings, how should you believe my words? Amen. How can you believe my words? If you do not believe what Moses wrote, if you're just concerned about creating your own particular Jewish culture and not focus on the truth of the gospel, not focus on what Moses actually wrote, not to create a culture, amen, but to promote the truth of God's word, amen, to lead souls to the Messiah, for souls to be saved, for people to be right with God. If you are not focused on that, how in the world can you believe, amen, the truth, if you don't focus on the word of God, amen? You don't focus on the truth of God's word. How can you possibly believe? How can you? If you do not believe his words, if you don't believe the word of God, how can you be right with God? Amen? This is what Jesus said when it came to, amen, Lazarus and the rich man. Praise God. When the rich man was talking to Father Abraham in the event, and I call it event because it's not a parable. Abraham is not a fictitious person. Amen?
And so you have there the rich man talking to Father Abraham. And Father Abraham says to Lazarus, to the rich man, amen. Where the rich man asked, amen, Father Abraham, if Lazarus could go and preach to his brethren, amen. His five brethren, he said they would believe, they would repent and believe that this place of torment exists. And Father Abraham says to the rich man, nay, right? He says, they will not hear. Verse 31 says, if they will not hear Moses and the prophets, neither will they be persuaded though one rose from the dead. Look, if you're not going to believe the word of God, if you're not going to believe what the Bible says, there's no hope for you. Amen. You will not believe even though one rose from the dead. Amen. And guess what? One did rise from the dead. The Lord Jesus Christ. Do people still believe him? No. They don't believe. If he's the Son of God, let him come down from the cross. It's all a bunch of sham. It's a big sham. They wouldn't believe. Their hearts are not there. They don't want to believe nothing. Amen. They want to reject it. They want to look ways to justify their sin. They want to look for ways by which they can receive the honor of man, to be promoted in their particular position. Amen. To retain more money. Amen. To have more people like them. Amen. Hallelujah. The honor of man. Amen. Hallelujah. The Bible makes it clear. Amen. What shall it profit a man if he gain the whole world and lose his own soul? And people are going after, amen, people to give them a hand clap, to pat them on the back, to give them an applause, but they're not looking for the praise that comes from God. They're not looking for the honor that comes from him, amen, to please God. And this is what's going to damn most people to hell, because they are looking for the honor of men. They reject the word of God. You quote the scripture to them, they will not hear. They will not hear. Tell people that divorce and remarriage is adultery, they don't care. Well, my denomination says this. I read this commentary. This commentary tells me that it's okay, preacher. When the Bible tells you it's wrong. Oh, no, but this, you know, and then people say, I can shack it with my girlfriend, my boyfriend. Oh, no, the Bible says fornication. Oh, no, but not for me. As long as we're monogamous, you know, we're in a relationship. No, God understands. God cares. God understands about me. When the Bible says marriage is honorable in all and the bed undefiled, but whoremongers and adulterers, God will judge. No. That's such a hateful thing to say. I didn't say anything. I'm just quoting you the scripture. Search them. I didn't say it. I didn't say, this is what you say, Pastor Sean. People say, Pastor Sean, that's what you believe. You're against divorce. He's against divorce and marriage. No. I'm not against divorce and marriage. The Bible is against divorce and marriage. I'm just preaching what the Bible says. Amen? It didn't come from me. And I believe what the Bible says. Divorce and marriage is adultery. It's sin. People in multiple numbers of churches living in right out adultery going to hell. And the pastors who support it are going to hell. And the people and the friends that support it are going to hell unless they repent. Because the Bible says, all liars shall have the part in the lake of fire. We're believing those lies. We support those lies. We endorse those lies. We're not going to go to heaven. We're going to go to hell. Search them. Search the scriptures. Don't get upset with me. Search them. I believe everybody's going to heaven. No, not everybody's going to heaven. How can you say? I didn't say anything. The Bible says it. Believe it. Believe what the word of God says. Search the scriptures. This is the word of God. This is what people are going to be damned because they don't care what the word of God says. They don't want to search the scriptures. They don't care what the scriptures say. Here's what Jesus says as we close. Amen. John's Gospel, chapter 12. Turn with me for a moment. John's Gospel, chapter 12. Amen. As we close, Jesus says this. Verse 42. Nevertheless, among the Bible says here, we're going to read a few verses back here. It says here, we'll start from verse 38. Let's go to verse 37. But though he had done so many miracles before them, yet they believed not on him. Verse 38. That the saying of Isaiah the prophet might be fulfilled, which he spake, Lord, who hath believed that report, and to whom hath the arm of the Lord been revealed? Therefore they could not believe, because that Isaiah said again, he hath blinded their eyes and hardened their heart, that they should not see with their eyes, nor understand with their heart, and be converted, and I should heal them. These things said Isaiah when he saw his glory and spake of him. Amen. Nevertheless, among the chief rulers also many believed on him. This is powerful. Listen to this. But because of the Pharisees, they did not confess him, lest they should be put out of the synagogue. This is tragic. This is one of the most tragic portions of the Bible. It says here in verse 43, for they love the praise of men more than the praise of God. Imagine that. The Bible says, hallelujah,
among the chief rulers. Many. Didn't say just a few, just one or two. Many of, the Bible says, many believed on him of the chief rulers. Many of them. But because of the Pharisees, they did not confess him, lest they should be put out of the synagogue. Imagine. Why? For they love the praise of men more than the praise of God. That's tragic. And you find people today, they know what we say when we're preaching the gospel to them and show them what the Bible says concerning divorce from marriage, concerning apostasy, concerning, amen, the sin of homosexuality, concerning, amen, all these apostate churches and Bible versions and all these things, loving the world, loving ungodly music, going to the movie theaters and all these things. They know what we're saying is right because that's not what the Bible says. But the problem is that they love the praise of men more than the praise of God. They don't want to be kicked out of the churches. They don't want to be ostracized. Amen? They don't want to be cast aside from fellowship of man. What about the fellowship of God? What about not having fellowship with the Lord? Amen? Who cares about that, though? We don't care about that as long as we can pretend that we have fellowship with God on the earth and be damned. Huh? What's the point of that? Huh? What's the point of that? And then you got the man, amen, in John's gospel, amen, who was healed, the blind man who was healed. He confessed Christ. They cast him out of the synagogue. Amen? And what did Jesus do? Immediately, Jesus goes and reveals himself to him and has fellowship with him. Amen? He says, now behold, I stand at the door and knock. Hallelujah. If any man open the door, I will come into him and sup with him and he with me. The Lord is saying in these last days, amen, of this apostate church world today, this Laodicean church world today, as Revelation chapter 3 verse 20 says, amen, he's standing at the door knocking and waiting for people to come, hallelujah, and open the door, amen, so that he can come into them, hallelujah, and sup with them. That means you have to leave that false apostate church, leave those false apostate views, and get right with God and serve him. Amen. Somebody, hallelujah, and say, Lord, I'm coming home. I'm going to serve you even if I have no friends anymore, Lord Jesus. Even if my family ostracized me. Amen. They don't call me for KFC anymore. Hallelujah. They don't call me, amen, to go over for Christmas dinner anymore. They don't give me no more gifts any longer. They don't give me any more phone calls. As long as I have a telephone to glory. Hallelujah. Hallelujah. Amen. And that line doesn't go, amen. Hallelujah. It disconnected. But I can stay connected to the Savior and have fellowship with him. Friendship with Jesus. Hallelujah. Fellowship divine. Oh, what blessed sweet communion. Jesus is a friend of mine. Amen. Are you willing to walk alone with Christ even if everybody else departs from you? Are you willing to have the honor that comes from God? Hallelujah. Even if everybody laughs at you, are you willing to search the scriptures? Hallelujah. To make sure that you have eternal life and understand that you're on the right road of salvation. Amen, somebody. And if you are, don't move from it. Be unmovable, steadfast in the faith. Amen, somebody. People like T.D. Jakes have evolved and are evolving in regards to homosexuality, the sin of homosexuality, and every other sin and vile way. Amen. So evil men and seducers are going to wax worse and worse, deceiving and being deceived. But search the scriptures, search the scriptures, search the scriptures, search the scriptures, for in them ye think that ye have eternal life, and they are they that speak of me. Search them, hallelujah, because in them you have eternal life. And they are they that speak of me. Search the scriptures themselves, and you will have everlasting life, by which the Bible says, amen, leads to salvation in Christ. Hallelujah. Search them. Stand upon them. Don't move away from them. Don't be deceived by seducing spirits and doctrines of devils that will tell you lies and move you away from the truth of the gospel. Stand firm on the word. Be steadfast. Because we know the scriptures testify of Jesus Christ the Savior being the Messiah, being the only way to heaven. These men trying to say now, oh, there's many ways to heaven. Oh, that's Jesus is the way to heaven for me. But you know, he's open to, you know, God will have many sheep from other folds, and you can be a good Buddhist or a good Hindu or a good Muslim and still get there. What a lie.
Billy Graham said that in the past. Others have said that in the past. It's a lie. Amen? You can only go through the Lord Jesus Christ and be saved from hell. There is absolutely 100% no other way of salvation. Neither is there any, the Bible says, neither is there salvation in any other. For there is none other name under heaven given among men whereby we must be saved. There's no other way under heaven but through Christ. Somebody said, well, yeah, but Jesus might be the name for your God, but what about, is Buddha in another culture? Nothing like that. Nothing like that. Did Buddha die on the cross? Does he have nail prints in his hands? Amen? Then he didn't die. He's not the way of salvation. It's only the Savior that died and rose again from the third day. Amen? The Savior, the Lord Jesus Christ. There is absolutely no way, no other way of redemption or salvation. Amen? Only through him. And you can search the scriptures for that. The Bible makes that very explicitly clear. Don't be deceived. Let's all stand. Amen? Search the scriptures. That's how you know you have eternal life. That's how you know you can be steadfast. It's the word of God, not by the opinions of men. If you honor God and you want to honor him, you will search the word of God and stand upon it. You'll fear the Lord. Those who have honest hearts will come to the truth. Those who don't will stay in their lies. Amen? Because they want the honor of men. Simple as that. They have the fear of man. What we need is the fear of God, not the fear of man. Serve him. Amen? And live for him. And walk with him, regardless of the consequences. Amen? Because you know that you have eternal life. That is the greatest gift that we can ever have, is salvation, and be ready to go to heaven and not go to hell. Praise God. Search the scriptures. Stand firm upon it. Jesus is coming, and we need to be ready to meet him. Praise God.

Well, praise the Lord, amen. I want to welcome you right now to the International Deliverance Ministries radio broadcast and podcast. My name is Evangelist Sean Benito, and also all those, amen, through the internet at this time. We want to give God thanks and praise for what the Lord is doing, amen. We want to go right now into our topic of discussion, and that topic is the issue of transgenderism. Transgenderism, forced to believe a lie. That's right. Transgenderism, forced to believe a lie. We want to pray right now at this time. Father, I pray for all those listening to the sound of my voice, and especially those in the, bound in the sin of transgenderism, homosexuality, bisexuality, lesbianism, whatever sin it is, that God, they're involved in adultery. But particularly, we're talking about, oh God, transgenderism. God, I pray you save souls, all those who are not saved, God, that they would come and repent of their sin and come to know the Lord Jesus Christ as their personal Lord and Savior before it's too late, that they would experience everlasting life, your love, your mercy, your grace, and salvation, and escape an eternity in hell and be given everlasting life. We pray this in Jesus' name. Amen. Amen. Transgenderism, forced to believe a lie. We're living in a day and age where right now the truth is now a lie and the lie is now the truth. Amen. And that's the time that we're living in right now. People are believing a lie. And, you know, it's one thing to believe a lie. It's another thing to be forced to believe a lie. And unfortunately, many people today are actually forcing people to believe a lie, and we're looking at that in the area of transgenderism and the LGBTQ community. We want to focus right now, though, primarily on the issue of transgenderism. Right now, people are forced, or rather the government is forcing individuals to support what they know, what the individual knows to be wrong and to be a lie. And what the Bible would call a sin. I want to read right now from what the scripture teaches, because it doesn't matter what I say, but what does the scriptures teach concerning the issue of transgenderism? And before we get into what the Word of God says clearly, what it says concerning the issue of transgenderism, what is transgenderism? What is it? Well, the word transgenderism comes from the word, first of all, the first letters of that word is trans. And the word trans means to cross over, to cross over. And so the issue of transgenderism is to cross over into the other gender. For example, here in Canada, we have a thing called the Trans-Canada Highway. So in other words, it's something that you use. It's a highway that we use to cross the country, right? Trans-Canada, trans, all right? And so you have the issue of transgenderism, an individual that suggests that they are, that they have crossed from one gender into another gender. For example, a man that says he believes to be a female, you know, although he was born a male, he believes now he's a trans woman. And that would suggest that he was once, of course, a male, and now he wants to cross over into being a female because that's who he feels he really is. And vice versa, a young lady may think that she is that she was born female, but she wants to cross over into the other gender to be a male. And so that's the understanding of transgenderism. Now, we used to use the words transvestite. What that means is somebody who cross dresses. So in other words, a male wants to dress like a female. He dresses in female clothes, or a female wants to dress in male clothes, and that's what she wants to do, and that's called a transvestite. Now, listen to what the Bible says. Here's what the Bible says in Deuteronomy chapter number 22. Amen. Deuteronomy chapter number 22 and verse number 5, the Bible says, "The woman shall not wear that which pertaineth unto a man, neither shall a man put on a woman's garment. For all that do so are abomination unto the Lord thy God." Listen to this now. The Bible says, "The woman shall not wear that which pertaineth unto a man, neither shall a man put on a woman's garment. For all that do so are abomination unto the Lord thy God." The Bible says that any woman, amen, that puts on men's clothes, and any man that puts on woman's clothes, amen, is an abomination unto the Lord. The Lord Jesus Christ, God Almighty, the true God of the Bible. Amen. And so the Bible teaches that if we were to do those things, a man dresses in woman's garments or woman dresses in a man's garment, the Bible calls it sin.
I didn't call it that. The scriptures call it that. The Bible calls it sin. The Bible calls it an abomination, something that God hates. And so why? Because the Bible says in Matthew's gospel, chapter number 19, the Bible says that God made them in the beginning male and female. This is what Jesus said. So according to the Savior, who the Creator, who made all things, the Bible says both visible and invisible, the reality is that God only made two genders. And that is, one, the first is male, and the second is female. We find this in Matthew's gospel, chapter number 4. Matthew's gospel, chapter number 4. And it's very clear. This is what Jesus says, amen? So people can say, oh, this is hate speech. It's not hate speech. This is what the Creator said, the Creator of me, the Creator of all things, amen, both visible and invisible, everything that's made, amen, hallelujah. And so he is the maker. This is what the maker says, the Savior, the King of kings, the Lord of lords, the Lord Jesus Christ. What are they going to do, try to ban his word? They'll never be able to do that. Why? Because Jesus says, heaven and earth shall pass away, hallelujah, but my word shall not pass away. So you could try to get rid of all the Bibles on the word in the all of the earth. It will never, his word will never pass away. Why? Because it is forever. Ever settled in heaven. And why does God say these things that mentions sin? Is because God cares about souls to be saved. God wants people to be rescued from the flames of hell. He cares about the transgender. He cares about the homosexual. He cares about the lesbian. He cares about the bisexual. He cares about the adulterer, the fornicator, the liar, the prostitute, the drunkard, the drug addict, whoever it may be. Amen. He cares about each and every one of us. And that's why he died on the cross, that we can be saved. And the Savior says in Matthew's gospel here, amen, Matthew's gospel, chapter number 19, praise God, Jesus says this, amen, when the Pharisees asked him the question, if it was lawful for a man to put his wife, to put away his wife for every cause, and verse 4 says, and he answered and said unto them, have you not read that he which made them at the beginning made them male and female, and said, for this cause shall a man leave father and mother, and they shall and shall cleave to his wife, and they twain shall be one flesh. Wherefore they are no more twain, but one flesh. What therefore God hath joined together, let not man put asunder. So the Bible says very clearly that God made them in the beginning, what? Male and female. Very clearly. Therefore, for anybody to suggest that there is no male and female, they're deceived. They are deceived. The Bible makes it clear that God made them in the beginning male and female. Amen. And so we know what a male looks like. We know what a female looks like. A female has female body parts. I'm not going to go into all of that, of course. Amen. Praise God. But a male has male body parts. It's very clear. And for people to be confused, it's devils and demon spirits that are confusing their minds. It doesn't matter. Oh, you say, well, preacher, you know what you're saying is hate speech? How so? It's not hate speech. I don't hate anybody. Never have. I don't hate anybody. Amen. Well, maybe when I wasn't saved, but I don't hate anybody now that I'm a Christian. I can't. The Bible says if he that loveth not. Well, maybe when I wasn't saved, but I don't hate anybody now that I'm a Christian. I can't. The Bible says if he that loveth not knoweth not God, for God is love. And so therefore,

They are admitting that they are born male and male or female. Here's the reality of it. Why? Because we just mentioned earlier, the word trans means to cross over from one gender to another. So therefore, they're saying I cross over from A to B, right? A, if a man, if the woman is born a male, they're saying I'm crossing over to B, a female. A, if someone says they're born female, they said that what they're saying is I'm crossing over from female to male. So therefore, they're admitting that they are born male, hallelujah, or female. That's very clear. The transgender community is opposing its own self. Like the Bible says, they're speaking lies and hypocrisy. And that's what they're doing. But what's worse than all of this, we're finding out now that the government of Canada and governments around the world are supporting this abomination. They're supporting this sin at the expense of those who are bound by this sin of transgenderism and homosexuality. Why do I say that? Well, the governments of Nova Scotia and Ontario and other governments around the country, BC, you can mention the province, and the government of Canada is now allowing people to change their birth certificate. Are you hearing what I'm saying right now? They're allowing individuals to change the birth certificate. And I believe in some states in the United States and other jurisdictions around the world, they're allowing individuals to say, oh, no, I'm not born a male. I'm born female, or I'm binary or non-binary. In other words, I'm neither male nor female. You can just put an X there. What a mess. What a lie. And you know what? You know how much of an abomination that is? It's going directly in the face of God who made everyone male or female. There are no its. Amen. You are either male or are you female. And that happens at birth. You will never be able to change your gender, no matter how much you try. No matter how much your parents will try to tell you that you're doing fine. No matter what people say about you. You will always be either male or you'll be either female. You will never be able. You can cut all kinds of body parts off your body and add new ones on your body. It makes no difference. You will never be a female if you were born a male. You will never be a male if you're born a female. Who says that? God Almighty made you that way, male or female. Don't be deceived by devil, demon spirits. You think that the government loves you if you're transgender. No, they don't. They don't care about you. Trudeau does not care about your soul. Are you hearing what I'm preaching right now? The government doesn't care about you if you're transgender, homosexual. Listen to what I'm going to say right now. It's very important. Listen to what I'm going to say. If right now 90% of the people of Canada or the United States or the United Kingdom or whatever other country you could put there, if 90% of those countries said right now that they, of the individuals, of the people of the countries I'm talking about, that they are against they are against homosexuality or transgenderism or whatever LGBTQ issue there is, if 90% of the electorate says we do not support this, overnight and immediately, you would find Justin Trudeau and other people, amen, other leaders around the world, Trump and everybody else, because Trump supports, and I like a lot of what Donald Trump says, I like a lot of his policies, but he's in favor of the homosexual community. It's sin. But here's the thing. The thing about it is that you will find them overnight saying, oh, we don't support homosexuality. We don't support transgender. We don't support all these things. Overnight, you'd find them say that very thing. Overnight. Why? Because they want to be reelected. They don't care about those individuals. Who cares about them? The true Christian. Hallelujah. The true Christian, the true Bible-believing preacher cares about the souls of those LGBTQ persons. They don't want them to go to hell. And the Bible says, except ye repent, but ye shall all likewise perish. And so we care. We desire. We want to see these individuals saved and redeemed and delivered from the bondage of sin. And people say, oh, no, they're born that way. They can't change. It's a lie. They're lying to you. The Bible says having a form of godliness, but denying. What do they do? Deny what? They deny the power of the power of the Holy Ghost to change the individual. The Bible says, Jesus said, if the Son, hallelujah, shall make you free, thank God, ye shall be free indeed, even in the 21st century. Imagine that. Praise the Lord. Hallelujah. Yes, he can set you free. And multitudes of individuals who were once transgender, who were once homosexual, who were once lesbian, who were once or bisexual, whatever sin they're in, they are now delivered with a testimony
testimony how Christ set them free. Yes, Jesus Christ, the Son of God, the Lamb of God, which taketh away the sin of the world, can save everybody and anybody who calls on the name of the Lord. The Bible says, whosoever, hallelujah,

a call. Thank you, Jesus. On the name of the Lord shall, thank God, be saved. They can be delivered. They can be set free. But we're living in a time now where people are justifying this mess. We have a court in, I believe it's in B.C., a court in B.C. that told the father of a transgender child, so-called the child wants to be transgendered, told the father that his behavior against his transgender child was an act of violence, the BC court said. And this is one. So I just want to read this to you just really quickly. It says here, this is what the court said. It says basically what they're saying. It says for a court, they argue, this is what one of the lawyers argued, for a transgender person having the world refuse to accept the gender identity that you say you are is the most profound harm because it's a denial of your human identity. In other words, they don't want the father, amen, to call his 14-year-old daughter a daughter, a girl. They don't want, they refuse the father from saying that. And that if the father does it, it's child abuse. It's known to be child abuse. And so the court has said that they do not want the father to call his daughter a she. Let me tell you something right now, real quickly. This preacher, Sean Benito, this preacher right here. I can't speak for nobody, but I can speak for myself. And I love my children, every one of them. I love my kids. I love my family. I love all my family members. I love everybody. But if God forbid, if every one of my children ever said they want to be transgender, I would love them to the end. But I don't care what no court tells me. You listen to what I'm saying? I don't care what no court tells me. I don't care what no judge tells me. I, Sean Benito, would not comply with that abomination. I would be in jail. I would be incarcerated. I would sit there for the rest of my life. They want me to, or until God lets me go. It makes no difference. I will be there rotting to death. I'm going to preach what's written in this Bible, regardless of who gives me a hand clap or who likes me or hates my guts. If my family leaves me, my wife leaves me, my kids, whatever, it makes no difference. I got to abide by what God says. Amen, somebody. You got to go by what the Bible says. Jesus says, he that saves his life will lose it, but he that loses his life, amen, for my sake shall see life. So if we lose our lives for his sake, we will see life because we're going according to the truth of the gospel. And this is what we must do in a perverse and wicked generation. Why do we think we're better than the apostles? What did the apostles do? They were thrown in jail. They were thrown in jail. Were they not? Listen to this now. Even the Savior, the Lord Jesus Christ of Nazareth, hallelujah, he was arrested. Yes, because of the truth. Are you afraid to be arrested? Listen to me now, very carefully. Are you afraid right now to be arrested for the cause of the gospel? Are you afraid to lose your home? Are you afraid to lose your friends? Are you afraid to lose your family? Because you take a stand for the truth that you can't be his disciple. You can't be a Christian. You cannot be saved. I didn't say the Bible says that. Except Jesus says, you take up your cross and deny yourself and follow me. You cannot be my disciple. And many people today, parents in particular, I want to just go to the parents for a moment. I say, well, my son and my daughter says that he's a she and she's a he and all that, and I'm going to support them. You're supporting them? You know what you're supporting them to do? You're supporting them to go to hell. You are supporting them according to the teachings of the Bible, not my teaching. What I say means nothing. Not my judgment means nothing. It's what God says. You are supporting them to go to hell. I'm going to say it again. You are supporting them to go to hell, and their blood will be upon your hands on the day of judgment. God Almighty will judge you for what you've done, because it's not love, it's hate. You think it's love, it's not, it's hate according to the Bible. What the world says is love, the Bible calls hate. And what the world says is hate, the Bible usually calls love. Because the world calls preaching against sin hate, the Bible calls it love. The Bible says, how beautiful are the feet of them that publish good tidings, that bring forth the gospel. Hallelujah. God says it's beautiful. When Jonah hated Nineveh, what did he do? He didn't want to preach to them. He refused to preach to them so that they could repent. But God in his love told Jonah to go to Nineveh and preach to them so that they could be saved, so that they could repent, so that they could be made right with God. That's what the scriptures teach. And so today we're understanding, amen, transgenderism, right?
forced to believe a lie. The governments are forcing people to believe a lie. The schools are forcing the children to believe a lie. They're saying this young boy who wants to be a girl, and that everybody in the school has to go together now and call Bobby. Call Bobby. No, don't call Bob. Don't call him Bob anymore. Call it. Barbara, or call, you know, Barbara, Bobby, or whatever the case may be. You know, they say that they're forcing the individuals, the students, and people at the workplace to accept this abomination. They're forcing them to do that. And what they want to do eventually, where it seems that they are going to the place whereby they want people to accept this. They're going to pass laws for people to accept this perversion. And if you don't, you can't work. If you don't, you'll be ostracized. If you don't, you're going to be attacked, probably physically. All these things, they're going to make a mockery of you. Are you hearing what I'm saying right now? When I'm preaching right now, we got a church in Toronto. The city of Toronto won't allow them to rent their facilities. Because they marched, they spoke, they were in the gay village and preaching there, and they don't want them to do that. This is where we're at right now. This is what's happening right now. And so what we understand that transgenderism right now is what we understood, just someone crossing over from one gender to the next, is called, it's not you. First of all, you cannot cross your gender. If you're born a male, you'll always be a male. If you're born a female, you'll always be a female. So essentially, what is it? We just read that in Deuteronomy chapter number 22. Transgenderism is essentially cross-dressing. That's what it is. That's why the Bible doesn't mention, oh, if you change one gender to another, it's sin. No, the Bible doesn't say that. And people say, well, there is no surgery to do that. It doesn't matter. God's all-knowing. He put this in here. And the reason why, amen, he doesn't mention all that, because you can't change your gender. It's no such thing. You're born a male, you'll always be a male. You're born a female, you'll always be a female. And so the Bible says, he that weareth a woman's garment, and let me just read the scripture to you. It says, the woman shall not wear that which pertaineth unto a man, neither shall a man put on a woman's garment, for all that do so are abomination unto the Lord. Now, the book of Revelation, let me go down to Revelation chapter number 21, amen. And the Bible says this is what happens to all those who are abominable in the sight of the Lord. This is what the Bible says. It says, but the fearful, in verse 8, Revelation 21, verse 8 says, but the fearful and unbelieving and the abominable and murderers and whoremongers and sorcerers and idolaters and all liars shall have their part in the lake which burneth with fire and brimstone, which is the second death. Notice this now. It says, but the fearful and unbelieving and the abominable. The Bible says, and the abominable. We just read in Deuteronomy chapter 22, verse 5, that to cross-dress is an abomination to the Lord. A man that wears a woman's garment, a woman that wears man's garment to be like a man and vice versa, a man to be like a woman, it's an abomination. We just read here in Revelation chapter 21, verse 8. All those who are partakers of abomination, all the abominable will be in the lake of fire. These individuals will be tragically, if they don't repent, in the lake of fire. In the lake of fire. That's what the Bible says. They won't go to heaven, my friend. I was reading just a moment ago about a young person saying, or somebody saying that they're a transgender Christian. No such thing. No such thing. Oh, it's hate. No, it's not hate. It's the truth. It's the love of Christ why I say these things. Because God is not willing that any should perish, but all come to repentance. God doesn't want to see the individual die and go to hell. And that's why he says, repent, turn from your sin. I'm just reading this thing from the Christian Post. I'm going to read it to you. And we're going to, before we close at this time, but I'm going to read this to you from the Christian Post. Amen. Hallelujah. The Christian Post. This is what they said here. And this is tragic. It's tragic because you got now what it's not, you know, what's even worse than the government or parents or the school board or whatever the case may be. What's the worst kind of compromise with this transgenderism is the apostate church world. Are those who you expect to hold up the standard of truth and righteousness that would shine the light to the lost seamen out in sea that's dying in their sin to give them the hope of salvation? You would expect them to take a stand for truth, but no. They are instead compromising all the way with it, or they are being used by Satan to bridge a gap from those that are still taking a stand,
to those that are compromising, to build a gap, that bridge rather, to go back into sin and compromise. Here's what somebody said on the Christian Post in regards to trying to bring forth the gospel to people who are trans, who are into the sin of transgenderism. Okay, this is what the person was trying to say, and it's a very tragic thing, because they're trying to justify this thing, but they're making it look like they're trying that they are actually taking a stand with it, but it's really justification. And I'm just going to read you some of the portion or the excerpt out of the ChristianPost.com. And the title is, How Should Christians Respond to Those Experiencing Gender Dysphoria? Gender dysphoria is, of course, those who believe that they are the opposite gender, are born in the opposite gender, is what gender dysphoria is, or what we understand to be transgenderism. Okay? And here's what they say, quote, it says, they try to tell people how to go through it and how to give a third model. They said one model is those who are supporting it, but the other model is those who tell people to turn from it. And they said, oh, we suggest a third model. And here's what they suggest, right? Quote, what the anomaly position does, it holds true to the binary understanding of sacredness. Theologically speaking, binary means that you believe that you're born male or female. And I'm going to continue on with the quote. Theologically speaking, quote, significance of male and female as image bearers of God. At the same time, though, is saying because we do now have a broken, fallen world where the whole world groans under sin, there are things that are outside of the design. There's things that don't match up. There's inconsistencies. There's incongruences, he explained. He goes on to explain this, right? So it goes on, the article continues to say, Barnes emphasized that one does not have to compromise theological truths to make room for exception. And he goes on and quotes this again. What the anomaly lens allows us to do is to be gospel people. We are changed by Christ, who is full of grace and truth, which compels us to respond out of grace and truth, not one without the other, which frees us up to move towards someone who's different, who doesn't fit the model, who doesn't support the integrity model, who is in deep pain and hurt and struggle. Practically speaking, how should Christians respond if someone approaches them expressing feelings of gender dysphoria? He goes on to say this. Firstly, while affirming God's creation of male and female, do not force the person to fit into that mold, Barnes advised. First of all, it's an abomination. Do not force the person to fit into that mold. First of all, you can't force anybody to do anything, but you got to preach the truth to them. So what are you trying to do? Saying, well, you know, you don't have to really fit in that mold and just go alongside with them for 50 years and never tell them the gospel and find them to slip slide into hell. This is a lie. I'm going to continue on reading this. Listen to what it says here. Quote, you're not going to get your best outcome with a controlled strategy, he noted. Really? Isn't that funny? That Jesus Christ, the Son of God, the apostles, John the Baptist, amen, the prophets before all of them, amen, all preach, repent, amen. Jesus said, repent, for the kingdom of God is at hand, huh? And, oh, you won't get your best outcome. It's not about getting your best outcome. It's about preaching the truth. The Holy Spirit of God is the one that does the work. We are required by God to tell people the truth, regardless of the outcome. Our outcome, of course, we want everyone to be saved and everyone to be delivered. But we are not the ones to deliver them. We are not the ones to save them. The Lord Jesus Christ saves them. Our responsibility, listen now, before God is to preach the truth to them. The Bible says, go into all the world and preach the gospel to every creature. He that believeth and is baptized shall be saved. He that believeth not shall be damned. And so now you find these false preachers telling people that they can go ahead and just walk through with them on their journey and go ahead and just and pat them on the back. Are you hearing what I'm preaching right now? Don't tell them that transgenderism is sin. Don't tell them to repent. Are you hearing what I preach? It's a lie from the devil. The Bible says in Ezekiel the 3rd chapter that if you do not warn, listen to what it says here in the Bible, if you do not warn the wicked of his wicked way, his blood will be upon your hands. That's why the Apostle Paul said, I am free. I am clean. I am pure from the blood of old men. For I have not shunned to declare unto them all the counsel of God. He said, I've told everybody the whole counsel of God. I told them the truth.
And that's why he says, look, I am pure from the blood of all men. And I'm going to finish this quotation here now. Here's what he goes on to say this. Amen. He says, we don't even know the journey. He says, quote, he says, quote, we don't even know how the journey is going to end up in terms of maleness, femaleness. But what we do know is regardless of anything, we can make the focus about journeying our identity in Christ. I mean, this whole thing is an abomination before God. An abomination. So in other words, don't tell them that they're a male. Don't tell them that they're female. Just go along with the journey with them. Don't tell them to repent, you know. And this is the kind of teaching. Listen to what I'm saying right now. It's very serious. This is the kind of satanic teaching that we have in our churches today. This individual that claims to still stand for the truth of the gospel is really compromised it. But he's not giving no scripture to do what we should do. Speaking the truth in love. There's no speaking no truth there in love. You're going on the journey with them. You're not telling them to repent. You're not telling them to flee from the wrath that is to come. What would John the Baptist tell them? What would the Apostle Paul tell them? What would the Savior tell them? He'd tell them to repent, which he did in the Bible. And we need to do the same today. If we love somebody, we got to tell them to turn from their sin. And so transgenderism, forced to believe a lie. Forced to believe a lie. They're forcing us as individuals now to accept this lie, that they're born this way, that they're born, changing their birth certificate, telling people that on their birth certificate they were not born female. It's a lie. And the government knows it's a lie. The individual who wants the government to do that, they know it's a lie. The individuals that are told to believe that, they know it's a lie. Everybody knows it's a lie, but yet they are forcing us to believe a lie. The Bible says God will send them strong delusion that they should believe a lie. The strong delusion is about to take place, my friend. Jesus is coming. Jesus is coming. Jesus Christ of Nazareth is coming. And if you're saved right now, continue to walk in holiness. Be right before God. It doesn't matter who likes you or who supports you or who loves you or who hates your guts. So just continue to be faithful to God. Jesus is coming, and you need to be faithful to him. The rapture is about to take place because it's going to happen before the 7-year period of tribulation, as the Bible clearly mentions this. And you need to be ready to meet the Lord. Do not be forced to believe this lie. Amen. The lie that somebody is born a female when they're really born a male. The lie to believe that somebody is born a male when they're really born a female. The lie to believe that somebody does not have, amen, any gender at all. They're non-binary. It's a lie from the pit of hell. Believe what God said. Believe what God said regardless of the cost. Take a stand for the Lord regardless of what will happen to you. Hallelujah. God will take care of you. If you be faithful to him, he will never leave you nor forsake you. The Lord will meet every one of your needs. But you may go down low. You may go down to nothing, but God will raise you back up. And if God chooses not to raise you up and you die, amen, in this circumstance, well then so be it. But be faithful to God. Be faithful to Christ. Stand with him in these last days of deception and compromise. Speak the truth in love. You will have a crown of righteousness in heaven. Hallelujah. God Almighty will say, well done, thou good and faithful servant. Enter thou, hallelujah, into the joy of thy Lord. Enter thou into the joy of thy Lord. Or he will say to you, if you decide to compromise and to be forced to believe the lie of transgenderism, of homosexuality, of divorce and remarriage, of all the perversion and sin of this ungodly world, of the fact that people can go ahead and smoke marijuana, the old things, all these things are okay today. If you believe these lies today, you will be cast into the lake of fire, for whosoever loveth, the Bible says, and listen now, and maketh a lie, shall be in the lake of fire. If you love the hallelujah, this lie, amen, if you support it and say, yes, you were born a female when you know that individual was really born a male, and you say yes to somebody, amen, that they are male when you know that they are originally born a female, and vice versa, amen, then the reality is you will not be in heaven. You will be in hell for supporting the lie, for not caring about that individual, and you justified it, you supported it, you embraced it because you loved yourself. You did not love that person. You did not care about their soul. You wanted to see them die in their sin and go to hell. You saw them slip sliding to hell. You wanted to keep your job, keep your relationship, keep your life nice and clean on this earth. But what shall it profit a man? Listen now. What shall it profit a man if he gain this whole world and lose his own soul? What's it going to profit to you in the end?
You gain the whole world and lose your soul and justify the sin of transgenderism. It's sin. It's an abomination. God didn't say that. God says that. Oh, you're judging. That's a lie. All those people say, oh, you're judging. That's because they don't fear God. They don't know God. They don't know God. They don't know God if they justify the sin of homosexuality and transgenderism and abortion and all these sins. They don't know God. God Almighty says these things are sin. These things are wrong all throughout the scripture. Amen. And so these people don't judge. Well, God has already passed judgment in his word. True, I don't have no right to judge, nor does anybody. But God has already passed judgment in his word that these things are wrong. These things are sin. And so that's why you got to repent of it. Oh, well, they won't have me to preach over their pulpit. Who cares about their pulpit? Who cares about their camp meeting? Who cares about anything like that? Who cares if your family members want nothing to do with your friends or family? Who cares an iota? You got to care what God says and be concerned about that individual and show them love. Hallelujah. By preaching the truth of the gospel to them to see them saved from hell. Amen. Love rejoices not in iniquity. Love does not rejoice in sin. Hallelujah. But rejoices in the truth. If you think that somebody loves you right now, if you're transgender, you're watching this. If you think that somebody loves you right now and they support your sin of transgenderism, you're deceived. They don't love you. They don't care about you. You're homosexual and they support your homosexuality. They don't love you. They don't care about you. Amen. Because love does not rejoice in sin and iniquity. Amen? In 1 Corinthians chapter number 13, verse 6, but rejoices in the truth. It rejoices in the truth. It rejoices in righteousness. And all we got now today, these people try to, amen, go about and preach prosperity and have what a wonderful message. Look, I'm not here to preach no message that people can, I'm here to preach the truth by the grace of God. I have to stand before God one day and give an account of my life before God and not before nobody else. And I got to tell you the truth of the Bible says. That's what the preacher said in the word. Amen. Hallelujah. Praise God. When they were called by God, they said, thus saith the Lord. Not what they wanted to say. But what did God say? What does the Bible say? What does the scripture teach? And so we have to fear God and love people. Don't be deceived by the lie of transgenderism. Don't be forced to believe that lie. But believe the truth of the word of God. Amen. As we know, the Lord is coming back. As I close, Christ is coming back. And we got to be ready to meet him. The Bible says very clearly that at an hour that you think not the Son of Man cometh, he can come at any hour. We know that the evil men and seducers shall wax worse and worse. It's going to get worse than transgenderism. Who knows? People are going to try to go and cross over to animals. Who knows what's next? All kinds of mess and sin. It's going to get worse. But one day, praise God. Hallelujah. Hallelujah. It's going to get better. Glory to God forever when the Lord Jesus Christ comes back in righteousness, in holiness, in truth to rule and to reign in this present world. This is all a part of Bible prophecy that's taking place right now. So don't be deceived. Don't be comfortable in your homes and your cars and with your money. Amen. Because if you hold on to those things and justify this sin because you want to keep your life, you're going to lose it in the end. You're going to lose your soul. You're going to be dead. You're going to die in your sin and lose your soul and go to hell. Don't do that. Believe what the Bible says. Transgenderism. Forced to believe a lie. Don't be forced to believe that lie or any lie. But believe the truth of the word of God. Amen. Hold the fort. One songwriter wrote, hold the fort. Hallelujah. I love those old time gospel hymns. Hold the fort, for I am coming. Jesus signals still. Wave the answer. Glory to God. Hallelujah. Back up to heaven by thy grace. Glory to God. We will. Lord, hallelujah, help us to remain faithful. You got to say, Lord, help me to remain faithful in these last days of compromise and deception. Help me to remain faithful in these last days that I'm living in right now, Lord, that I may be faithful to you and preach your word to a lost and dying generation on the way to hell. Amen. And reach out to those that are in transgender, who are transgender, homo, give them a gospel track. Amen. Witness to them. Amen. Praise God. No matter what happens, I will say this last thing before we close in prayer. Amen. Praise God. We went to KFC, I believe it was, I don't know, maybe a year ago. I guess it was a year and a half ago, whatever the case. Went to KFC here in the city of Halifax. And I remember as I was there ordering food, it meant there was a woman that was walking, or at least I thought I was a woman. It wasn't, it was a man, but a man that dressed like a woman. And something feels strange. Anyway, I gave him a gospel tract. And the minute I gave him a gospel tract, he goes over the counter and says,
You know, he says, you know, this guy shouldn't be here doing this. He needs to be kicked out. I said, well, wait a minute. I have the right to do that here in Canada. You know, it's called the Charter of Rights and Freedoms. And he was going on saying I shouldn't do it. And then I said to him, I kept calling on him, he goes, I'm not a him, I'm a she. And I said to him, I turned around and I said to him, were you born a female? He goes, I am a female. Took the gospel tract and threw it in my face and walked out of the place. He threatened to call the police. I said, call the police. Call the police. Do what you got to do. Hallelujah, because we got to tell you the truth. I'm responsible for your soul. I got to tell you the truth. I care about you. I don't want to see you die and go to hell. I want to see you saved by the wonderful grace of God. And thank God there are those, amen, who are bound by the sin of transgenderism, amen, in the United States and Canada and other places around the world who found freedom in the Lord Jesus Christ, who are now saved by the grace of God. And you can too, my friend. You can know the Lord, even if you're not bound by that sin or whatever sin you're bound by, amen, homosexuality, whatever sin it is. It doesn't matter what it is, amen. If, you know, whoever it is, I mean, Bruce Jenner, he can be saved, amen. He can be delivered. He's not Caitlyn. He needs to be saved, amen. He needs to be redeemed and born again by the Spirit of God, amen, before it's too late. But you can be saved today. You can know the Lord Jesus Christ as your personal Lord and Savior. All you have to do is accept him by faith into your heart. Repent of your sin. Praise God. And receive the Savior by faith. Christ will save you. He will give you everlasting life. And he'll give you, amen, a reason to shout and give God praise for, because your name will be written in the Lamb's book of life. If you do not know the Lord Jesus Christ, you want to know him right now and be saved, you can just pray with me. A prayer itself can't save you unless you truly repent of your sin and trust him by faith. You must be born again, but you can be saved. If you want to be saved right now, you just pray this prayer with me. Amen. I mean it from the bottom of your heart and cry out to God, and the Lord will save you if you truly repent and trust him by faith. Lord Jesus, I am a sinner. I believe you died on the cross for my sin. I believe you rose again from the dead according to the Holy Scriptures. I believe you went to heaven and you're coming back again. Lord Jesus, come into my heart and be my Lord and my Savior, both now and forever. And by the help of the Holy Ghost, I will live for you and serve you all the days of my life. In Jesus' name. Amen. Praise God. Amen. If you prayed that prayer, amen, and you ask Jesus Christ into your heart, hallelujah, you become and you've meant that sincerely and repented of your sins. The Lord Jesus Christ has saved you by his wonderful grace. The Bible says, for whosoever shall call on the name of the Lord, praise God, shall, praise the Lord, be saved. For whosoever shall call on the name of the Lord shall be saved. Amen. We would like for you to write to us on our website, internationaldeliveranceministries.org. Just go there and write to us on our website. And we would like to send you, if you just give your life to the Lord, amen, this time, for new Christians, we'd like to send you our free booklet, What It Means to Be Born Again, absolutely free. We're going to, God willing, in the future, have an online version. But we would like to send that to you absolutely free. We love you. We're praying for you. Amen. Until then, we want you to understand that at an hour that you think not, the Son of Man cometh. Jesus is coming, and you need to be ready to meet him. We love you. We're praying for you. Praise God. God bless.

0: Well, praise the Lord. Amen. I want to welcome you right now to the International Deliverance Ministries radio broadcast and podcast. My name is Evangelist Sean Benito. Amen. We want to just go right now into our topic of discussion. Amen. Before we do, though, I thank God that I have my beautiful wife, Pamela Benito, with me. Amen. And we're going to be talking about the serious issue of divorce and remarriage. Divorce and remarriage. Why divorce and remarriage? According to the Word of God, not according to me, not according to my wife, not according to a commentary or another preacher or another denomination, but according to the Holy Bible, the Lord Jesus Christ. Amen? Well, the Bible says, what the Word of God says, that divorce and remarriage is the sin of adultery, and that marriage is between one man and one woman for one lifetime until death dissolves the bond. Father, we pray for all those listening to the sound of our voices, oh God. We pray that you would just touch hearts. Oh God, all those who feel that marriage is something they can dissolve whenever they want to and get remarried, that they come and understand the truth of your word, that marriage is for life. Oh God, a true biblical marriage is for life. One man, one woman, for one lifetime until death dissolves the bond. And we pray for souls that are not saved, God, that they come to know you as their Savior and Lord. And all those trapped in a divorce and a remarried condition, that they get out of that unlawful relationship, repent, and come to know the Lord Jesus Christ as their personal Lord and Savior. We give you thanks and praise in Jesus' name. Amen. Amen. Amen. Praise God. So I give God thanks for all that he's done and all he'll continue to do. I have my lovely wife with me, Pamela Benito. We'd like to say hello to everybody. Amen.
1: Hello, everybody.
0: Praise God.
1: They're listening to us.
0: Amen.
1: Welcome. That's right. Glad Amen. You tuned in.
0: Amen. So we thank God for what he's done. Now, we want to talk about, again, the issue of divorce and remarriage. Now, I want to ask you, I want to ask my wife here, I want to ask you, why are so many people getting divorced today, would you think?
1: I think they don't understand what marriage means from the start.
0: Amen.
1: They have no idea that marriage is a commitment for life.
0: That's right.
1: I think a lot of these churches that do these marriage seminars or marriage lessons, like we had ourselves before we were married. We met with a pastor on a few occasions before we were married.
0: That's right.
1: And he talked about these things with us. And I think now people either don't even do that, or the pastors that are instructing them are not telling them that this is for a lifetime.
0: That's right. Exactly. No, you're absolutely right. They're not telling them the serious nature of marriage. Amen. They're not going into they're not going to the actual definition of what marriage really is. Right.
1: Right.
0: You know, and again, like if, for example, if they're gonna if marriage can be dissolved, like remember we had some friends back in the days. Remember, we had a lot of people we knew back in the day, but we had a particular couple we knew back in the day, and we would talk to them about divorce and remarriage and how it's against the Word of God. And remember, they would say, well, you know, if my wife or my husband left me, I would do it. Remember that?
1: Yes, I remember that. And they said they talked about that before they married and said, made it clear to each other, if you commit adultery or you go with another man, the man said to his wife, and he said to her and she said to him, if you go with someone else, we'll be getting divorced. And they agreed that they would divorce. I mean, in a state like that, they should have never married.
0: Exactly.
1: Because no one should enter marriage with even an inkling or a possibility that if this happens, A, yes, B, C, or D, I'll be leaving you, divorcing you, and marrying someone else.
0: Exactly. Exactly.
1: Never should they ever marry in the beginning. And the disciples said this to Jesus.
0: That's right.
1: Well, it's better for us not to marry.
0: That's right.
1: Did they not?
0: Exactly right. Yeah. And that's found in Matthew's gospel. You just mentioned it in chapter number 19 and in verse number 10. His disciples say unto him, if the case of the man be so with his wife, it is not good to marry.
1: That's right. So
0: you're absolutely right. If this is the case, and why do they say that statement? And the reason why they said that statement, because remember in the context of Matthew chapter 19, the Christ was asked the question by the Pharisees, right? And the question was, is it lawful for a man to put away his wife for every cause? And of course, the Savior goes back to the beginning of creation, and he answered and said unto them in verse 4, Have you not read that he which made them at the beginning made them male and female? Let's stop there for a moment. You know, because, you know, marriage is only can only be between a male and a female. Amen.
1: Amen.
0: All right. So, you know, we saw this, you know, this candidate, gentleman running for the president of the United States in the Democratic Party, Pete Buttigieg. And it was so tragic. And to be honest with you, disgusting seeing him up there trying to, you know, kissing another man. I'd have turned the television off when I was watching the news. It was, people say, oh, that's hate speech. No, it's not hate speech. All sin is wicked and it should disgust us. Amen.
1: That's right.
0: Whether it's a man with another woman committing adultery or whether it's two homosexual men or whatever, it's an abomination. It's sin. Amen.
1: Yes.
0: But one thing about a man with another woman, even if it's adulterous, as bad as that is and how wicked as that is, which will still lead them to hell, it has a possibility to become right with God if somebody, if somebody's spouse died, like in the case of David and Bathsheba. Her husband died. Of course, David, of course, you know, killed Uriah, which was wrong. But at the same time, it became a relationship that was right after he died. But homosexuality is never, never once justified at all in the Bible, ever. And neither is divorce and remarriage. Amen.
1: That's right.
0: Neither is divorce and neither is divorce. We understand that according to the New Testament, that is. We know that in the Old Testament, they would divorce the wives. And of course, they did remarry for a time. And we're going to get into why Christ has also asked that question. But Jesus says in the beginning, he made the male and female. And then he says this: for this cause shall a man leave father and mother and shall cleave to his wife, and they twain shall be one flesh. Wherefore, they are no more twine, but one flesh. What therefore God had joined what together, let not man put asunder. Amen. So this is why Jesus said, this is why the disciples said, well, if the case of the man be so with his wife, it's not good for us to marry, right? And they said that right after Jesus made the mention that if you were to divorce your wife and remarry somebody else, you commit adultery, you commit sin. Now the word fornication is there, right? Except to be for fornication. So let me ask you about that question. What does this mean, except to be for fornication? Now, you know, because a lot of people say, oh, well, it means if my husband or wife commits adultery, I can go ahead and remarry. Is that what it means?
1: No, absolutely not. And this is brings us to even another issue to interject here.
0: Yeah.
1: The version of the Bible that you use as a major implication of what you're going to stand on here.
0: Yes, amen.
1: Many versions say marital unfaithfulness.
0: That's right. Yeah.
1: Marital
0: immorality.
1: Immorality. If your spouse burns your toast, no. I'm sure there'll be a version someday for that, but
0: that's
1: not
0: right.
1: Yet. But seriously, though, this is even, we laugh as silly as that seems and sounds, but
0: yes.
1: Some people are divorcing for absolutely the most ridiculous reasons.
0: Mm-hmm. That's right.
1: Not about adultery. Not right. About homosexuality.
0: That's right.
1: Not about unfaithfulness. Mm-hmm. Not about financial despair.
0: That's right.
1: Gambling, blowing it. I mean, it's just, oh, well, I'm not happy with him anymore.
0: Yeah, that's right.
1: And I deserve to be happy. So the woman takes off and finds her happiness in another man until that doesn't satisfy. And then she'll leave him.
0: That's right.
1: And go with a third husband.
0: That's right.
1: And a fourth, fifth, sixth. And then people say, oh, do you know she was married 7 times?
0: Yeah.
1: Well, the second time she married was the problem, not the seventh.
0: That's right. That's right.
1: It gets to an extreme of 7 times.
0: Mm-hmm.
1: But the problem is the second marriage, so-called marriage.
0: Yes.
1: This is where people don't understand. You know, it's
0: That's
1: not
0: right.
1: The number of times you do something is the first time.
0: And, you know, it's important that you make a good important point you're mentioning, because people will make a commitment, or, you know, if with the first marriage and say, you know, for better, for worse, for richer, for poor, mm-hmm. until death us do bond, right? Or death us do part, rather. And then they'll go to the second marriage after they divorce the first person, for rich or for poor, in sickness and health, until death us do part. What a joke, right? You've already made a covenant the first time. So what happens now? The second vow now, that's valid. The first vow is not valid. Mm. It's ridiculous. It's a joke. It's an absolute joke, and they know it. Everybody knows it. You know, and it's so tragic, right? They're trying to make a commitment to the second spouse, a third spouse, fourth spouse, and really what has happened to marriage is that marriage is becoming meaningless. Absolutely meaningless, right? As a result of that. because what they've done, they have really disintegrated what marriage really is, right?
1: That's right.
0: So getting back to what we're saying, Jesus uses the word fornication in Matthew's gospel chapter number 9, right? And so before we get to that, the disciples say, or rather the Pharisees said to Christ after he said, well, God had joined together, let not man put asunder. They said to him, why did Moses then give command to give a writing of divorcement and to put her away? Right. Then he says this. He saith unto them, Moses, because of the hardness of your hearts, suffered you to put away your wives. But from the beginning, hallelujah, it was not so. Now, what does he mean by from the beginning it was not so? What does he mean by this exactly?
1: I believe God's ultimate plan is that he never intended for this divorce and marriage to take place.
0: Amen.
1: From the beginning.
0: Hallelujah.
1: From the beginning of him, which had no beginning.
0: Yeah.
1: He never intended this
0: creation.
1: To happen.
0: That's right.
1: Yes.
0: Exactly. That's right.
1: Yes.
0: Exactly right. Because what happens is that he made Adam and Eve. He didn't make Adam and Eve and two other women, right? Nothing like that. He didn't make Adam and Steve, amen, or Eve and, I don't know, another woman, amen? He made Adam and Eve, one man, one woman, right? And so what Christ is saying, one man, one woman, until death dissolves the bond. Amen?
1: Yes.
0: That's what he's saying. So it's very clear that this is what the Lord is teaching here. So in other words, he said from the beginning, it's not so. From the beginning of creation, hallelujah, it's not so. God's purpose and plan for marriage was one man, and I can't stress this enough, one woman for one lifetime until death dissolves the bond. So only death can dissolve the bond of marriage. Amen?
1: That's right.
0: So therefore, a same-sex marriage is not a marriage. It will never be a marriage. It will never be recognized by God. It will never be acknowledged by God. It is not a marriage, and it will never be a marriage. No matter what the courts say, government says, or what the Supreme Court says, or what the United Nations says, or Canada, United States, it doesn't matter who it is, your school board or whatever, the parents, it's an abomination. It will never be a marriage, never. And also, you know, what will also never be a marriage is shocking up. You know, what do they call that? Shacking up?
1: Common law.
0: Common law marriage. Thank you. So that will never be a marriage. Never. No matter what people want to say. And also divorce and remarriage will never be a marriage. Amen.
1: That's right.
0: This is what Jesus is saying. And so then he says this. He says, and I say unto you, amen, whosoever shall put away his wife except to be for fornication and shall marry another committeth adultery. And whoso marrieth her which is put away doth commit adultery. What is the Lord saying here? About adultery. What is he teaching? About adultery. He's teaching that if you divorce and you're married, what? You commit?
1: Adultery.
0: Adultery, exactly. You commit adultery. So what is he saying then here? Well, what do you think he's saying?
1: He's saying that you're an adulterer as long as you're...
0: That's right.
1: Husband
0: exactly.
1: liveth. I remember
0: exactly.
1: several years ago,
0: exactly.
1: I had a friend involved in this situation. Dear friend, still so close to my heart. I still pray for her. And I actually caught her in an act of adultery, not in a sexual act, but going, meeting this man. I saw it with my own eyes.
0: Yes.
1: Holding
0: Amen.
1: Hands
0: That's
1: and
0: right.
1: walking away. And I confronted her with it. And it was at her home. And she tried to excuse it every way in the world. Her husband had already left.
0: Yes.
1: He was not, they weren't together anymore. And long story short, she said, well, what am I supposed to do? I said, well, you have to pray for your husband to come back or remain single.
0: That's right.
1: And she said, well, he's not coming back.
0: Mm-hmm.
1: And I'm going to continue this. So I gave her the scripture and I looked at her and I said, well, you will be called an adulteress as long as your husband liveth.
0: That's right.
1: And she demanded me to get out of her house. No, seriously.
0: Yes,
1: it was
0: right.
1: it's not
0: right.
1: something I can laugh at. It was heartbreaking and still devastating to this day when I remember that time. And, you know, this adultery thing, I don't think people take it serious.
0: Right.
1: It's almost like it don't exist anymore. It's not even an issue for most people, most churches, most pastors, most Christians, unfortunately. It's become just so flippant. you know, oh, she's, this is her third husband or his third wife, no big deal. Kids involved, family's hurting. The adultery just multiplies and multiplies. And no one cares about what God's word says.
0: That's right. Exactly. You're absolutely right. You know, people just, it just keeps multiplying and multiplying, and no one actually cares, because that's the problem. They do not care what the Bible says, right? What God says means nothing. So in other words, when you say, when you said to that woman, you shall be called an adult, you will be called an adulteress. You don't call her an adulteress. You don't have authority to call her an adulteress, right?
1: That's right.
0: Okay. The Bible calls her an adulteress. The Bible calls that man an adulteress. Nobody has the authority or the power to judge anybody with their own judgment. Not whatsoever. None. None at all. But the Bible does. And so when we say that divorce and remarriage is adultery, we're saying that by the authority of Holy Scripture, not by my opinion, not by my ideology or my interpretation, but by the plain and clear teaching of Scripture. Amen? Mm-hmm. So when Jesus says, and I say unto you, whosoever shall put away his wife except to be for fornication and shall marry another committeth adultery, and whoso marrieth her that is put away doth commit adultery. He's saying that if you divorce and remarry, you commit adultery. Now, there's a word here that people always like to use as a justification for divorce and remarriage. I mean, it's the word fornication here, right? Except to be for fornication, okay? It's interesting to note that when the Apostle Paul, amen, never ever once, okay, in his understanding, in his reiteration of Christ's teaching in the New Testament, he never ever mentions the so-called exception clause. You know why that is? Because there is no exception clause. Christ did not mean that someone can go ahead and divorce and remarry, amen, after they're married for the cause of fornication. Amen. It was meant within the context of Jewish betrothal, just like Joseph was going to put away Mary, amen, before he actually married Mary, right? So Jewish betrothal was like an engagement, but it's much more binding. You can only get out of Jewish betrothal by death or divorce. That's why Joseph was going to put away Mary, amen, privately. But the word putting away meant that he had to divorce her, right? So when Jesus says, except to be for fornication, he was only referring to putting away one's wife within the context of Jewish betrothal, okay? So once somebody marries, there would be no act after the marriage ceremony by which somebody could put away their wife, okay? Adultery was not a justification to do so. Amen. One of the rabbinic schools of this time was called Shammai. And Hillel, I'm not going to go into all that. But Shammai believed that only for adultery could you divorce your wife. Christ was not agreeing with them or Hillel, right? Those two rabbinical schools. He was teaching that you can only, amen, that divorce and remarriage was adultery, and that there is no escape out of your marriage once you are bound to that person. Amen. And now how do we see this in the New Testament? Paul the Apostle, as I just mentioned, also talks about it, right? In 1 Corinthians 7, I'm just going to read this real quick. It says, as you just mentioned to one of our friends, he said you shall be called an adulteress. The Bible says here in 1 Corinthians chapter 7 and in verse number 10, and unto the married I command, and yet not I, but the Lord, let not the wife depart from her husband, but and if she depart, let her remain unmarried or be reconciled to her husband, and let not the husband put away his wife. Isn't this what you told your friend?
1: Yes.
0: Right. So is it not from the Bible? Hmm. Right. You told her what the Bible said. Now, is this hate? Did you hate on her?
1: Absolutely not. I told her to save her from destruction.
0: That's
1: which
0: right.
1: I seen even come to pass within this past year.
0: That's right.
1: She ended up remarrying, and that man went with another woman.
0: Mm. Yes. Yes.
1: And now she's left with more children all alone.
0: Yeah, more disaster.
1: More.
0: Right? More disaster.
1: I said it multiplies.
0: That's right.
1: It just multiplies.
0: It does, yeah.
1: And she'll probably go with a third husband.
0: Yeah. Because what's to stop her? What's to stop her? Are the churches telling her that she shouldn't be doing this?
1: No, they're telling her, oh, you still deserve to be happy.
0: Okay. So the churches today, most of them are telling them that she deserves to be happy, right? Is that what they're saying?
1: Oh, yes.
0: Okay. So in other words, what they're saying, they're not saying this to her, are they? They're not saying, unto the married I command, yet not I, but the Lord, let not the wife depart from her husband, but if she depart, let her remain what?
1: Unmarried.
0: So and or be reconciled to her husband, and let not the husband put away his wife. So what is it? Are they telling you that, you know, if you, since you departed from your husband, you should remain unmarried?
1: No.
0: No.
1: Never.
0: No. And so are they loving her?
1: No.
0: Why not? Why?
1: Because they're not telling her the truth.
0: Amen.
1: The Bible says, love rejoiceth in the truth, not in iniquity.
0: Hallelujah. That's right. Love rejoiceth in the truth, not in iniquity. Right? And so that's the bottom line. And then we go to Romans chapter 7. Okay? So the Bible says in Romans chapter 7, for the woman, right, which hath an husband is bound by the law. This is verse 2, Romans chapter 7, verse 2, to her husband so long as her husband liveth. But if the husband be dead, she is loose from the law of her husband. So then if while her husband liveth, she shall be married to another man, she be married to another man, she shall be called an adulteress. But if her husband be dead, she is free from that law, so that she is no adulteress, though she be married to another man. So the Bible says that if she marries somebody else, is she an adulteress?
1: Yes.
0: Yeah, while her husband liveth, right?
1: That's right.
0: So is that your... Is she an adulteress?
1: Yes.
0: Yeah, while her husband liveth, right?
1: That's right.
0: So is that your teaching?
1: No.
0: No. Is it...

0: Many of them don't even read the Word of God.
1: No, they don't. Or they don't. Well, they don't care.
0: Because,
1: right?
0: Or what they read, they don't understand. They yeah. just have no understanding.
1: And it's because of their foolish heart became darkened. They don't want it, right?
0: No.
1: They don't want to understand. They don't want to receive it. And that's what the Bible says. They heap to themselves teachers having itching ears, right?
0: Yes.
1: Okay, Pastor, tell me that I'm okay. Tell me that I can remarry this man. Tell me it's not so bad. Tell me that it's right before God. And they go in the Greek, the Hebrew, the Portuguese, whatever you want, amen? I'm going to do whatever they want, twist it in every way, shape, and form to deceive and to damn these people's souls to hell. That's what they do, don't they not?
0: Yes, they do.
1: Yeah.
0: We've seen it over and over.
1: Yeah, exactly. We've seen it over and over again. And it's tragic, right? It's tragic because these people are bound in their sin, right? And the truth of the matter is, you know, that if they don't repent, they're going to go to hell. They're going to hell forever. Yes. And that's the tragic part about it. But what about those individuals that say, you know, hey, you know, I've repented and, you know, God forgave me. What about those?
0: Well, we talked about this a while ago. You know, I'd always like, and if I ever get an opportunity, I'm going to do this. People say, oh, yes, well, I did this before I was saved, married this other person. And when I got saved, I repented.
1: Yeah.
0: So repentance means you have a change of mind, a change of heart. And you say to God, I'm sorry for my sin, and I'm turning from my sin, and I won't continue doing this sin. So if you were a thief before you got saved, you're stealing cigarettes, you're stealing candy bars, you're stealing you knows what at the store, and you get saved, and you repent. So you say, Lord, I'm sorry for all those things I stole. I won't steal again.
1: That's right.
0: And everyone understands that. It's clear.
1: That's right.
0: But somebody in adultery saying they repented from marrying this person. Okay, so you pray, I'm assuming, Lord, please forgive me that I married this person. Mm-hmm. I shouldn't have married this person, Lord. I have a spouse that's still alive. I shouldn't be with this person, Lord. That's please forgive me. But they stay with the person.
1: Yeah, oh yeah.
0: It seems like the only sin that you can keep committing after you repent.
1: That's right.
0: What? No one can ever explain this to me. It makes no sense.
1: Because it's ridiculous. It doesn't make any sense.
0: Didn't repent.
1: No, they didn't repent. Not at all.
0: You didn't change your mind about marrying this person.
1: Right.
0: You're still with this person.
1: Exactly.
0: And you're saying now it's okay. So after you repent, the sin is okay.
1: Yeah, that's what they're saying.
0: So I repent, Lord, of stealing, but I'm going to keep stealing, Lord.
1: Exactly.
0: And I'm going to ramp it up. I'm going to steal some more.
1: That's right. That's what they're saying. That's exactly what they're saying. Oh, Lord, forgive me for murdering, but, you know, I'm going to keep murdering. Oh, Lord, forgive me for smoking them cigarettes, but I'm going to go right now to the store and buy myself a pack of them cigarettes. Forgive me for drinking that alcohol. I'm going to buy some more beer and buy some more baby duck and Bailey's and whatever mess it is. Amen? And so it's not, you made a fantastic point. It's not repentance. It's a lie. Oh, God, I did wrong. Oh, God, I did wrong, but I'm still going to live with this woman or live with this man. Mm. It's a mess.
0: Still going to do it, Lord. Please forgive me for what I did, but I'm going to keep doing it, Lord.
1: Yeah.
0: And so get your blessing.
1: Yeah. What a lie. And what is God, what's going to happen to these pastors now in these churches that support these things? Because we've known of people in the past, for example, who churches had them up there singing, had them up there playing, and had them up there testifying, had them involved in ministry, these individuals. And some of them are very nice people. We've known of them. Amen. Some of them are beautiful people. It has nothing to do with their character as a person, as a nice person. We're dealing with them living in sin. Amen. As the Bible says. But what will happen to these churches and these pastors and all these people that support the sin of divorce and remarriage, these people, you know, that go against these people?
0: Well, I believe the people that are supporting this, they're believing and making a lie, and they're going to have blood on their hands.
1: Yeah.
0: God is not giving his blessing.
1: That's right.
0: As they think that he is.
1: That's right.
0: His face is turned against this.
1: That's right. So what you're saying, you mentioned that you know, all those who believe the lie and support it, where will they go?
0: They'll be damned.
1: Right. They'll be damned where?
0: To hell.
1: Right. They'll be damned to hell. They're going to a place called.
0: You cannot support a lie. You can't support sin. You can't endorse sin. You can't love sin.
1: That's right.
0: You can't commit sin and go to heaven.
1: That's right. That's right. And you know, well, people will say, well, yeah, well, you know, you have things in your life too. You have things in their, other people got things in their lives too. And they always,

0: try to use that as a smokescreen. Well, you know, what would you say about that?
1: I better get it out of my life if that's the case.
0: Hallelujah.
1: And you better get it out of yours.
0: Well, amen. That's right.
1: And if it's in my life and I'm saying all this today, I'm a hypocrite.
0: That's right. Amen.
1: And I'd be going to hell.
0: That's right. So what you're saying, what you're saying is it doesn't justify it, does it?
1: Of course not.
0: So some people say, oh, well, you know, if it happens to you, look what you might do the same thing. So what if it happens to me or you or whoever and we do it, does that make it right?
1: Absolutely not.
0: Of course it doesn't.
1: It would change our argument, I'm sure, most likely. We've seen it happen to people.
0: Sure.
1: Stood against strong doctrines of the Bible and practices that were sinful. And as soon as their child or their sister or brother or father or mother gets involved in these situations, it doesn't have to be divorce and remarriage.
0: No, it could be
1: any sin,
0: any
1: filthy situation.
0: Right.
1: Suddenly, oh, well, yeah, I'll have to look at that again in the scriptures. And they twist and they change and they become blinded.
0: That's right.
1: And deceive. And they
0: exactly right.
1: embrace sin. And all of a sudden, what was holy is not holy anymore.
0: Exactly right. Exactly right. Because their minds have been altered, right?
1: Absolutely.
0: And now they love their children or they love their family. And really, who they love is themselves.
1: That's right.
0: They don't love their kids.
1: They don't love
0: their children. They don't love God. Amen.
1: The Bible says, he that loves the Lord hates evil.
0: Amen. Amen. That's right.
1: Divorce and remarriage, adultery is evil.
0: Absolutely right.
1: Any sin is evil.
0: That's right. That's right.
1: Homosexuality is evil. Stealing's evil. Hate is evil. Jealousy is evil.
0: That's right. And the Bible says the unrighteous shall not inherit the kingdom of God. If we do all those things, amen, we won't go to heaven. We'll go to hell. The Bible says that. And so people say, oh, I'm under the grace of God. Do they understand what the grace of God really means?
1: No.
0: No, they don't. They have no clue. The grace of God teaches us to live godly and holy and righteous in this present world, according to Titus chapter number 2. Amen. Mm-hmm. And so the grace of God is when we repent of our sin and we trust the merits of Christ alone for our salvation to go to heaven. And so what we are living under the grace of God when we repented of our sin and we're walking in the Spirit. Amen.
1: Yes.
0: And we trust Christ by faith. Well, somebody who's living in sin is not under the grace of God. They're under God's law and wrath and judgment. Yes. That's clearly what the Bible says. Oh, I don't like this. I don't like this kind of dialogue that you guys have right now. It's so hateful. No, you're deceived. You've been pumped full of lies. You've been pumped full of the devil's lies. That's why you can't receive this now. But you got to open your heart to the truth of the word of God because you know what we're saying is right. Because it's not from us. It's from the Holy Ghost. It's from the word of Almighty God. Amen. So all these commentaries and all these false teachers and false preachers and false pastors and false evangelists and all these false churches that promote the sin of divorce and remarriage will blood be on their hands.
1: Absolutely.
0: Yes, absolutely. The blood of these precious people is on their hands. And these pastors and these people that support it, as we mentioned earlier, will not go to heaven unless they repent. They'll go to hell for preaching a lie and damning multitudes of precious souls entrapped in the condition of divorce and remarriage, sending them to hell. That's exactly what's going to happen. The Bible makes that very clear that adulterers and fornicators and so forth should not inherit the kingdom of God according to 1 Corinthians chapter 6, verses 9 through 11. And it was, as I just mentioned this before we get ready to close here, in Revelation chapter number 21, the Bible says in verse 8, but the fearful and unbelieving and the abominable and murderers and whoremongers and sorcerers and idolaters and all liars shall have the part in the lake which burneth with fire and brimstone, which is the second death. Amen? And the Bible goes on to say in verse 27 of the same chapter of Revelation 21. It says, and there shall in no wise enter into it, talking about the new Jerusalem, the city. Amen? Hallelujah. After, praise God, the new Jerusalem. It talks, says, no one will enter into that city. And there shall in no wise enter into it anything that defileth, neither whatsoever worketh abomination or maketh a lie, but they which are written in the Lamb's book of life. Amen. Nobody, amen, who maketh a lie, amen, will be there. Nobody who makes the lie, amen. And the Bible says in verse 15 of Revelation chapter 22, amen, whosoever loveth and maketh a lie will be in the lake of fire. So the reality is, as we get ready to close, divorce and remarriage is the sin of adultery. Amen. Amen. It is the sin of adultery. It is the sin of adultery. It is the sin of adultery. It's not a greater sin than fornication. It's not a greater sin than stealing and lying, but it is sin nevertheless. And it's one of the sins by which the churches of today, amen, the church of today has embraced wholeheartedly. And to the point where they don't even, do they discuss it anymore?
1: Rarely, if ever.
0: Yeah, that's right. They don't discuss it anymore, right?
1: No.
0: Right. So they don't discuss these things any longer because they've already embraced it. Right? And what about homosexuality now? Have they embraced that? Are they embracing that?
1: Gradually, most of them. Many of them.
0: But that's right. But it didn't start there, though, did it?
1: No, it started with the downfall of marriage.
0: That's right. By the embracing of divorce and remarriage, right?
1: That's right.
0: So that's the problem. It started there. So, you know, and we're seeing it grow and grow and grow in intensity as a result of it. So the bottom line is as we get ready to close, what remedy would you give to people who are facing this right now, who want to hear this kind of podcast and who want to hear some hope now? What would you say to them?
1: You know, it's a very difficult situation, I'm sure, for mothers with children that shouldn't be with these men, and fathers with women and children that shouldn't be with these women. Mm. It's a mess. You have gotten yourself into a mess.
0: Yes.
1: And if you're saying, what can I do if I leave this man, if I leave this woman, our children are caught in the fire, what are we going to do? It's a broken home.
0: Yes.
1: Well, that's the consequences of sin and your faulty choices you made to enter into this. But yes, God gives hope. There's forgiveness, and he will make a way.
0: That's right.
1: I've seen it happen. We've heard of women that have left men they shouldn't have been with. It hasn't been easy. We're not saying, leave and the blessings of the Lord come down. God will honor you for doing what's right.
0: Yes.
1: But it will not be an easy road.
0: That's right.
1: There will be consequences. Your children might not understand. They might hate you for leaving their father or their mother. Vice versa.
0: Yes.
1: But you know what? On the day of judgment,
0: mm,
1: you will stand before God Almighty clean and forgiven if you repent of adultery.
0: That's right.
1: If you leave the situation.
0: Yes.
1: And amen, pray for reconciliation with your first spouse, amen, as the Bible instructs us to do, to amen, be reconciled.
0: Amen.
1: And sometimes people never reconcile.
0: Yes.
1: That's not blood on your hands. That's their spouse's choice if they don't want to reconcile.
0: That's right.
1: But God always makes a way. He will provide. He will bless your faithfulness. God. And he will strengthen you and keep you.
0: Praise God. That's right. That's right. God will provide. He will do that for them. And we know that he will do that. Amen. We've seen it happen for many people. Amen. Yes. Doing what's right. And the Lord has always met their need. Amen.
1: Yes.
0: He was always there for them. They feel such a presence of God. Amen.
1: Yes.
0: It's the power of the Holy Ghost. We've seen many of these testimonies. They're on YouTube and elsewhere. And we've met people personally. Amen. Who've left their condition of divorce and remarriage. Amen. And are living for the Lord, faithfully serving him.
1: Yes.
0: And thank God they did what was right. They were convicted by the Holy Ghost about this. And I'll just say this one last situation. That while we were pastoring, I was a youth pastor of one of these churches in the city here at the time. We were still starting our own church at the time, and I was youth pastoring, and we had a Bible study. And I remember this gentleman that came, and he was there, and we didn't know that this couple was divorced and remarried when they came to the Bible study. Anyway, found out they were, and the issue came up, and we went to Matthew's Gospel, chapter number 19. And I'll never forget it when the man said, this verse of Scripture, he said, I always had trouble with this. I don't know why. I've always had this. Always gave me trouble. This still troubles me, and all this kind of thing. It's amazing. Mm. The pastor that he went to married him, and everybody told him it's fine. And although he's still saying this verse troubles me, it troubles me. Why? Because the precious Holy Ghost, amen, God's love and mercy is convicting him of his sin so that he can get out of that condition of divorce and remarriage, yes, amen, leave that woman, amen, and get back with his first spouse or live a single life serving the Lord Jesus Christ, amen, yes, hallelujah, amen, faithfully serving him until his wife dies and he can remarry. But that's what God was troubling him, because the Lord cares. God cares about you if you're in this condition. But if those pastors and teachers that are telling you that you can live in this condition, tradition of divorce and remarriage is lying to you. They're lying to you. Your parents, your family members, they support you doing it. They're lying to you. They're lying to you. Don't be deceived. Believe the word of God. Amen? Amen. Repent of your sin. Come out of that condition, as my wife said, and live for the Lord Jesus Christ. We've been married now for, I guess, 20, almost 25 years soon, and another couple of years, it'll be 25 years. Isn't that right?
1: Yes.
0: I hope I got that right. Almost, don't divorce me for that now.
1: Almost 23 years.
0: Amen. Married. Praise God. I know you will. Amen. Almost 23 years married. And we've had our ups and downs. Isn't that right?
1: Yes, that's true.
0: As everybody's had. We've had our ups. We've had our downs. We've had good times. We've had bad times. But what we always understand, we love each other. And what we always remember is that marriage is for life.
1: That's right.
0: Amen. Marriage is for life. Yes. Hallelujah. And that she's my wife until death. Amen. I'm her husband until death.
1: That's right.
0: And that's the commitment we made to each other when we first got married. Before we got married, we had that understanding. And even to this day, by the grace of God, and for it doesn't matter. God's word will never change, no matter what anybody says. Amen.
1: That's right.
0: And so this is what the Bible clearly teaches. This is what we need to receive. And if you're in that condition, please leave it, because you're on your way to hell. I don't care what no theologian tells you, no so-called Bible scholar. You can read your Bible. You know what it says. It's very clear. It's sin. Amen. But you can be saved. Praise God. You can be delivered. It's not the unpardonable sin. You can get right with God. God will forgive you, and you can be restored. I'll say this last thing. There's a lady that we knew in a church. Her and her husband were separated for 10 years and divorced for 2. And God, hallelujah,
1: yes.
0: Hallelujah, brought them back together. Remember that?
1: Praise the Lord, yes.
0: Amen. God brought them back together. And so you got to understand, God is able. He's able to do exceeding abundantly above all that we ask or think. Amen?
1: Yes.
0: Another lady who was her husband left her for 14 years, from 1980 to 1994. And all of a sudden, amen, they got back, amen, together. Praise God. Amen?
1: Yes.
0: Amen. So God is good. So praise the Lord. So we're gonna close at this point in time. But if you do not know the Lord Jesus Christ, you want to be saved, you need to be saved. Amen. And we would like to pray with you, and so you can accept Christ into your heart to be born again. A prayer itself can't save you, but if you mean it with all your heart and sincerely pray unto God, He will redeem you. Amen. And He'll save your soul. I'm gonna ask my wife to lead in prayer. Amen. And any one of you in prayer that want to ask the Lord Jesus Christ in your life, maybe those who are divorced or married, remember those that they would have a prayer for them to come out as well if they're in that condition. But for those who are not saved, you need to be saved. Amen. God will deliver you. Amen. He'll save you. Praise God. And you just pray with my wife as she leads you in prayer at this time to accept the Lord Jesus Christ. Amen. Praise God.
1: Dear Lord, we just come today, Lord. We bring those to you that would want to say a prayer now, Lord, of true repentance, Lord.
0: Yes.
1: Lord, that they would say, Dear Jesus, forgive me for not trusting you, Lord, to restore my first marriage.
0: Yes.
1: Lord, I pray today you would cleanse me, Lord, from what I've done. For looking, Lord, to another relationship that's not pleasing to you.
0: Yes.
1: That's not been blessed by you. It's not been called a marriage by you, Lord.
0: That's right.
1: Forgive me for this, O God, and give me the courage and
0: Hallelujah.
1: The steps and the means and the ways, Lord, to leave this situation I'm in.
0: That's right.
1: And, Lord, to trust you for the days ahead, which may be difficult, but, Lord, I know you are the rock.
0: Yes.
1: And, God, help me to stand, Lord, upon that rock,
0: Praise
1: that
0: God.
1: I would do what is right and be an example to others, Lord, of your saving and forgiving power, Lord.
0: Yes.
1: Cleanse me now from adultery, Lord. Forgive me for what I've done.
0: Praise God.
1: And make a way, O God, through this situation for me and my family. And Lord, I pray, O God, for those listening, Lord, that hate what they've heard today, Lord.
0: Yes.
1: Break down the bricks that are
0: Hallelujah,
1: covering their ears,
0: Jesus,
1: Lord.
0: Yes,
1: the
0: Lord.
1: Walls they've built up around their heart.
0: Yes, O God.
1: Their hardened heart, Lord.
0: My Lord.
1: The stubborn spirit, Lord.
0: Yes, Lord.
1: The deceived mind,
0: That's
1: dear
0: right.
1: God.
0: Yes, Lord.
1: Believing lies, Lord.
0: That's right.
1: Believing that they're fine. Dear God, open their eyes before it's too late, Lord.
0: Yes,
1: and
0: oh
1: they
0: God.
1: Open their eyes in hell.
0: Yes, Jesus.
1: Lord, we pray, God, you would set them free.
0: Yes, Lord.
1: You would give them hope, Lord, to
0: Hallelujah,
1: be restored
0: Jesus.
1: To their first
0: Praise
1: and
0: God.
1: Only true spouse,
0: yes,
1: Lord.
0: Yes, Lord. Hallelujah.
1: God, we pray this today for each and every hearer of this podcast, Lord.
0: Yes, Lord.
1: Bless them. Meet their every need, oh God.
0: Yes,
1: and
0: Lord.
1: And we find... They would find, Lord, their hope in you alone. In Jesus' name, amen.
0: Amen. Praise God. Thank you so much for that. Amen. If you ask the Lord in your life, amen, and you want to write to us, praise God. We want to give you our free booklet, What It Means to Be Born Again, absolutely free. Just go on our website, internationaldeliveranceministries.org, and you can just go on there and email us at idministries@hotmail.com. And we would like to send you our free booklet, What It Means to Be Born Again. Also, you can also order our book, amen, that I wrote years ago, amen, called Except to Be for Pornia, A Biblical and Exegetical Understanding on the Issue of Divorce and Remarriage. You can also go on our website and read a portion of that book. You can order it from us as well. Amen. And so we thank God for all he's done and for all he will continue to do. We love you. We're praying for you. Amen. And get my wife to say goodbye to you. Amen. Hallelujah.
1: Goodbye, everybody.
0: God bless you. Goodbye. We love you. We're praying for you. God bless.

Well, praise the Lord. Amen. I want to welcome you right now to the International Deliverance Ministries radio broadcast and podcast. My name is Evangelist Sean Benito, and also all those, amen, through the internet at this time. We want to give God thanks and praise for what the Lord is doing. Amen. We want to go right now into our topic of discussion, and that topic is the issue of transgenderism. Transgenderism, forced to believe a lie. That's right. Transgenderism, forced to believe a lie. We want to pray right now at this time. Father, I pray for all those listening to the sound of my voice, and especially those in the bound in the sin of transgenderism, homosexuality, bisexuality, lesbianism, whatever sin it is, that God, they're involved in adultery. But particularly, we're talking about, oh God, transgenderism. God, I pray you save souls, all those who are not saved, God, that they would come and repent of their sin and come to know the Lord Jesus Christ as their personal Lord and Savior before it's too late, that they would experience everlasting life, your love, your mercy, your grace, and salvation, and escape an eternity in hell and be given everlasting life. We pray this in Jesus' name. Amen. Amen. Transgenderism, forced to believe a lie. We're living in a day and age where right now the truth is now a lie and the lie is now the truth. Amen. And that's the time that we're living in right now. People are believing a lie. And, you know, it's one thing to believe a lie. It's another thing to be forced to believe a lie. And unfortunately, many people today are actually forcing people to believe a lie, and we're looking at that in the area of transgenderism and the LGBTQ community. We want to focus right now, though, primarily on the issue of transgenderism. Right now, people are forced, or rather the government is forcing individuals to support what they know, what the individual knows to be wrong and to be a lie. And what the Bible would call a sin. I want to read right now from what the scripture teaches, because it doesn't matter what I say, but what does the scriptures teach concerning the issue of transgenderism? And before we get into what the Word of God says clearly, what it says concerning the issue of transgenderism, what is transgenderism? What is it? Well, the word transgenderism comes from the word, first of all, the first letters of that word is trans. And the word trans means to cross over, to cross over. And so the issue of transgenderism is to cross over into the other gender. For example, here in Canada, we have a thing called the Trans-Canada Highway. So in other words, it's something that you use. It's a highway that we use to cross the country, right? Trans-Canada, trans, all right? And so you have the issue of transgenderism, an individual that suggests that they have crossed from one gender into another gender. For example, a man that says he believes to be a female, you know, although he was born a male, he believes now he's a trans woman. And that would suggest that he was once, of course, a male, and now he wants to cross over into being a female because that's who he feels he really is. And vice versa, a young lady may think that she is that she was born female, but she wants to cross over into the other gender to be a male. And so that's the understanding of transgenderism. Now, we used to use the words transvestite. What that means is somebody who cross dresses. So in other words, a male wants to dress like a female. He dresses in female clothes, or female wants to dress in male clothes, and that's what she wants to do, and that's called a transvestite. Now, listen to what the Bible says. Here's what the Bible says in Deuteronomy chapter number 22. Amen. Deuteronomy chapter number 22 and verse number 5, the Bible says, "The woman shall not wear that which pertaineth unto a man, neither shall a man put on a woman's garment. For all that do so are abomination unto the Lord thy God." Listen to this now. The Bible says, "The woman shall not wear that which pertaineth unto a man, neither shall a man put on a woman's garment. For all that do so are abomination unto the Lord thy God." The Bible says that any woman, amen, that puts on men's clothes, and any man that puts on woman's clothes, amen, is an abomination unto the Lord. The Lord Jesus Christ, God Almighty, the true God of the Bible. Amen. And so the Bible teaches that if we were to do those things, a man dresses in woman's garments or woman dresses in a man's garment, the Bible calls it sin,
I didn't call it that. The scriptures call it that. The Bible calls it sin. The Bible calls it an abomination, something that God hates. And so why? Because the Bible says in Matthew's gospel, chapter number 19, the Bible says that God made them in the beginning male and female. This is what Jesus said. So according to the Savior, who the Creator, who made all things, the Bible says both visible and invisible, the reality is that God only made two genders. And that is, one, the first is male, and the second is female. We find this in Matthew's gospel, chapter number 4. Matthew's gospel, chapter number 4. And it's very clear. This is what Jesus says, amen? So people can say, oh, this is hate speech. It's not hate speech. This is what the Creator said, the Creator of me, the Creator of all things, amen, both visible and invisible, everything that's made, amen, hallelujah. And so he is the maker. This is what the maker says, the Savior, the King of kings, the Lord of lords, the Lord Jesus Christ. What are they going to do, try to ban his word? They'll never be able to do that. Why? Because Jesus says, heaven and earth shall pass away, hallelujah, but my word shall not pass away. So you could try to get rid of all the Bibles on the word in the all of the earth. It will never, his word will never pass away. Why? Because it is forever. Ever settled in heaven. And why does God say these things that mentions sin? Is because God cares about souls to be saved. God wants people to be rescued from the flames of hell. He cares about the transgender. He cares about the homosexual. He cares about the lesbian. He cares about the bisexual. He cares about the adulterer, the fornicator, the liar, the prostitute, the drunkard, the drug addict, whoever it may be. Amen. He cares about each and every one of us. And that's why he died on the cross, that we can be saved. And the Savior says in Matthew's gospel here, amen, Matthew's gospel chapter number 19, praise God, Jesus says this, amen, when the Pharisees ask him the question, if it was lawful for a man to put his wife, to put away his wife for every cause, and verse 4 says, and he answered and said unto them, have you not read that he which made them at the beginning made them male and female, and said, for this cause shall a man leave his father and mother, and they shall and shall cleave to his wife, and they twain shall be one flesh. Wherefore they are no more twain, but one flesh. What therefore God hath joined together, let not man put asunder. So the Bible says very clearly that God made them in the beginning, what? Male and female. Very clearly. Therefore, for anybody to suggest that there is no male and female, they're deceived. They are deceived. The Bible makes it clear that God made them in the beginning male and female. Amen. And so we know what a male looks like. We know what a female looks like. A female has female body parts. I'm not going to go into all of that, of course. Amen. Praise God. But a male has male body parts. It's very clear. And for people to be confused, it's devils and demon spirits that are confusing their minds. It doesn't matter. Oh, you say, well, preacher, you know what you're saying is hate speech? How so? It's not hate speech. I don't hate anybody. Never have. I don't hate anybody. Amen. Well, maybe when I wasn't saved, but I don't hate anybody now that I'm a Christian. I can't. The Bible says if he that loveth not knoweth not God, for God is love. And so therefore we have to preach the truth. We care about the transgender people, the individuals, but it's called sin. It's an abomination. I didn't say that. God says that. And he made them male and female. And even the fact that they say that they're transgender, listen to this very carefully. Listen very carefully. The fact that somebody says that they are transgender proves without a shadow of a doubt, they are admitting that they were born male and female. Listen to what I'm saying. By the fact that someone says that they are transgender, they are admitting that they are born male and male or female. Here's the reality of it. Why? Because we just mentioned earlier, the word trans means to cross over from one gender to another. So therefore, they're saying I cross over from A to B, right? A, if a man, if the woman is born a male, they're saying I'm crossing over to B, a female. A, if someone says they're born female, they said that what they're saying is I'm crossing over from female to male. So therefore, they're admitting that they are born male, hallelujah, or female. That's very clear. The transgender community is opposing its own self. Like the Bible says, they're speaking lies and hypocrisy. And that's what they're doing. But what's worse than all of this, we're finding out now that the government of Canada and governments around the world are supporting this abomination.
They're supporting this sin at the expense of those who are bound by this sin of transgenderism and homosexuality. Why do I say that? Well, the governments of Nova Scotia and Ontario and other governments around the country, BC, you can mention the province, and the government of Canada is now allowing people to change their birth certificate. Are you hearing what I'm saying right now? They're allowing individuals to change the birth certificate. And I believe in some states in the United States and other jurisdictions around the world, they're allowing individuals to say, oh, no, I'm not born a male. I'm born female, or I'm binary or non-binary. In other words, I'm neither male nor female. You can just put an X there. What a mess. What a lie. And you know what? You know how much of an abomination that is? It's going directly in the face of God who made everyone male or female. There are no its. Amen. You are either male or are you female. And that happens at birth. You will never be able to change your gender, no matter how much you try, no matter how much your parents will try to tell you that you're doing fine, no matter what people say about you. You will always be either male or you'll be either female. You will never be able. You can cut all kinds of body parts off your body and add new ones on your body. It makes no difference. You will never be a female if you were born a male. You will never be a male if you're born a female. Who says that? God Almighty made you that way, male or female. Don't be deceived by devil, demon spirits. You think that the government loves you if you're transgender. No, they don't. They don't care about you. Trudeau does not care about your soul. Are you hearing what I'm preaching right now? The government doesn't care about you if you're transgender, homosexual. Listen to what I'm going to say right now. It's very important. Listen to what I'm going to say. If right now 90% of the people of Canada or the United States or the United Kingdom or whatever other country you could put there, if 90% of those countries said right now that they, of the individuals, of the people of the countries I'm talking about, that they are against they are against homosexuality or transgenderism or whatever LGBTQ issue there is, if 90% of the electorate says we do not support this, overnight and immediately, you would find Justin Trudeau and other people, amen, other leaders around the world, Trump and everybody else, because Trump supports, and I like a lot of what Donald Trump says, I like a lot of his policies, but he's in favor of the homosexual community. It's sin. But here's the thing. What the thing about it is that you'll find them overnight saying, oh, we don't support homosexuality. We don't support transgender. We don't support all these things. Overnight, you'd find them say that very thing. Overnight. Why? Because they want to be reelected. They don't care about those individuals. Who cares about them? The true Christian. Hallelujah. The true Christian, the true Bible-believing preacher cares about the souls of those LGBTQ persons. They don't want them to go to hell. And the Bible says, except ye repent, but ye shall all likewise perish. And so we care. We desire. We want to see these individuals saved and redeemed and delivered from the bondage of sin. And people say, oh, no, they're born that way. They can't change. It's a lie. They're lying to you. The Bible says having a form of godliness, but denying. What do? Deny what? They deny the power thereof, the power of the Holy Ghost to change the individual. The Bible says, Jesus said, if the Son, hallelujah, shall make you free, thank God, ye shall be free indeed, even in the 21st century. Imagine that. Praise the Lord. Hallelujah. Yes, he can set you free. And multitudes of individuals who were once transgender, who were once homosexual, who were once lesbian, who were once or bisexual, whatever sin they're in, they are now delivered with a testimony how Christ set them free. Yes, Jesus Christ, the Son of God, the Lamb of God, which taketh away the sin of the world, can save everybody and anybody who calls on the name of the Lord. The Bible says, whosoever, hallelujah, shall call, thank you, Jesus, on the name of the Lord shall, thank God, be saved. They can be delivered. They can be set free. But we're living in a time now where people are justifying this mess. We have a court in, I believe it's in BC, a court in BC that told the father of a transgender child, so-called the child wants to be transgendered, told the father that his behavior against his transgender child was an act of violence, the BC court said. And this is one. So I just want to read this to you just really quickly. It says here, this is what the court said. It says basically what they're saying. It says, for a court
They argue, this is what one of the lawyers argued, for a transgender person having the world refuse to accept the gender identity that you say you are is the most profound harm because it's a denial of your human identity. In other words, they don't want the father, amen, to call his 14-year-old daughter a daughter, a girl. They refuse the father from saying that, and that if the father does it, it's child abuse. It's known to be child abuse, and so the court is said that they do not want the father to call his daughter a she. Let me tell you something right now, real quickly. This preacher, Sean Benito, this preacher right here. I can't speak for nobody, but I can speak for myself. And I love my children, every one of them. I love my kids. I love my family. I love all my family members. I love everybody. But if God forbid, if every one of my children ever said they want to be transgender, I would love them to the end. But I don't care what no court tells me. You listen to what I'm saying? I don't care what no court tells me. I don't care what no judge tells me. I, Sean Benito, would not comply with that abomination. I would be in jail. I would be incarcerated. I would sit there for the rest of my life if they want me to, or until God lets me go. It makes no difference. I will be there rotting to death. I'm going to preach what's written in this Bible regardless of who gives me a hand clap or who likes me or hates my guts. If my family leaves me, my wife leaves me, my kids, whatever, it makes no difference. I got to abide by what God says. Amen, somebody. You got to go by what the Bible says. Jesus says, he that saves his life will lose it, but he that loses his life, amen, for my sake shall see life. So if we lose our lives for his sake, we will see life because we're going according to the truth of the gospel. And this is what we must do in a perverse and wicked generation. Why do we think we're better than the apostles? What did the apostles do? They were thrown in jail. Were they not? Listen to this now. Even the Savior, the Lord Jesus Christ of Nazareth, hallelujah, he was arrested. Yes, because of the truth. Are you afraid to be arrested? Listen to me now, very carefully. Are you afraid right now to be arrested for the cause of the gospel? Are you afraid to lose your home? Are you afraid to lose your friends? Are you afraid to lose your family because you take a stand for the truth that you can't be his disciple? You can't be a Christian. You cannot be saved. I didn't say the Bible says that. Except Jesus says, you take up your cross and deny yourself and follow me. You cannot be my disciple. And many people today, parents in particular, I want to just go to the parents for a moment. I say, well, my son and my daughter says that he's a she and she's a he and all that, and I'm going to support them. You're supporting them? You know what you're supporting them to do? You're supporting them to go to hell. You are supporting them according to the teachings of the Bible, not my teaching. What I say means nothing. Not my judgment means nothing. It's what God says. You are supporting them to go to hell. I'm going to say it again. You are supporting them to go to hell, and their blood will be upon your hands on the day of judgment. God Almighty will judge you for what you've done, because it's not love, it's hate. You think it's love? It's not. It's hate according to the Bible. What the world says is love, the Bible calls hate. And what the world says is hate, the Bible usually calls love, because the world calls preaching against sin hate. The Bible calls it love. The Bible says, how beautiful are the feet of them that publish good tidings, that bring forth the gospel. Hallelujah. God says it's beautiful. When Jonah hated Nineveh, what did he do? He didn't want to preach to them. He refused to preach to them so that they could repent. But God in his love told Jonah to go to Nineveh and preach to them so that they could be saved, so that they could repent, so that they could be made right with God. That's what the scriptures teach. And so today we're understanding, amen, transgenderism, right? Forced to believe a lie. The governments are forcing people to believe a lie. The schools are forcing the children to believe a lie. They're saying this young boy who wants to be a girl, and that everybody in the school has to go together now and call Bobby. No, don't call Bob. Don't call him Bob anymore. Call it Barbara, or call, you know, Barbara, Bobby, or whatever the case may be. You know, they say that they're forcing the individuals, the students, and people at the workplace to accept this abomination. They're forcing them to do that. And what they want to do eventually, where it seems that where it's going, that they are
going to the place whereby they want people to accept this. They're going to pass laws for people to accept this perversion. And if you don't, you can't work. If you don't, you'll be ostracized. If you don't, you're going to be attacked, probably physically. All these things, they're going to make a mockery of you. Are you hearing what I'm saying right now? When I'm preaching right now, we got a church in Toronto. The city of Toronto won't allow them to rent their facilities. Because they marched, they spoke, they were in the gay village and preaching there, and they don't want them to do that. This is where we're at right now. This is what's happening right now. And so what we understand that transgenderism right now is where we understood just someone crossing over from one gender to the next is called, it's not you. First of all, you cannot cross your gender. If you're born a male, you'll always be a male. If you're born a female, you'll always be a female. So essentially, what is it? We just read that in Deuteronomy chapter number 22. Transgenderism is essentially cross-dressing. That's what it is. That's why the Bible doesn't mention, oh, if you change one gender to another, it's sin. No, the Bible doesn't say that. And people say, well, there is no surgery to do that. It doesn't matter. God's all-knowing. He put this in here. And the reason why, amen, he doesn't mention all that, because you can't change your gender. It's no such thing. You're born a male, you'll always be a male. You're born a female, you'll always be a female. And so the Bible says, he that weareth a woman's garment, and let me just read the scripture to you. It says, the woman shall not wear that which pertaineth unto a man, neither shall a man put on a woman's garment, for all that do so are abomination unto the Lord. Now, the book of Revelation, let me go down to Revelation chapter number 21, amen. And the Bible says this is what happens to all those who are abominable in the sight of the Lord. This is what the Bible says. It says, but the fearful, in verse 8, Revelation 21, verse 8 says, but the fearful and unbelieving and the abominable and murderers and whoremongers and sorcerers and idolaters and all liars shall have their part in the lake which burneth with fire and brimstone, which is the second death. Notice this now. It says, but the fearful and unbelieving and the abominable. The Bible says, and the abominable. We just read in Deuteronomy chapter 22, verse 5, that to cross-dress is an abomination to the Lord. A man that wears a woman's garment, a woman that wears man's garment to be like a man and vice versa, a man to be like a woman, it's an abomination. We just read here in Revelation chapter 21, verse 8. All those who are partakers of abomination, all the abominable will be in the lake of fire. These individuals will be tragically, if they don't repent, in the lake of fire. In the lake of fire. That's what the Bible says. They won't go to heaven, my friend. I was reading just a moment ago about a young person saying, or somebody saying that they're a transgender Christian. No such thing. No such thing. Oh, it's hate. No, it's not hate. It's the truth. It's the love of Christ why I say these things. Because God is not willing that any should perish, but all come to repent. God doesn't want to see the individual die and go to hell. And that's why he says, repent, turn from your sin. I'm just reading this thing from the Christian Post. I'm going to read it to you. And we're going to, before we close at this time, but I'm going to read this to you from the Christian Post. Amen. Hallelujah. The Christian Post. This is what they said here. And this is tragic. It's tragic because you got now what it's not, you know, what's even worse than the government or parents or the school board or whatever the case may be. What's the worst kind of compromise with this transgenderism is the apostate church world. Are those who you expect to hold up the standard of truth and righteousness that would shine the light to the lost seamen out in sea that's dying in their sin to give them the hope of salvation? You would expect them to take a stand for truth, but no. They are instead compromising all the way with it, or they are being used by Satan to bridge a gap from those that are still taking a stand to those that are compromising, to build a gap, that bridge rather, to go back into sin and compromise. Here's what somebody said on the Christian Post in regards to trying to bring forth the gospel to people who are into the sin of transgenderism. Okay, this is what the person was trying to say, and it's a very tragic thing because they're trying to justify this thing. But they're making it look like they're trying that they are actually taking a stand with it. But it's really justification. And here's I'm just going to read you some of the portion or the excerpt out of the ChristianPost.com.
And the title is, How Should Christians Respond to Those Experiencing Gender Dysphoria? Gender dysphoria is, of course, those who believe that they are the opposite gender, are born in the opposite gender, is what gender dysphoria is, or what we understand to be transgenderism, okay? And here's what they say, quote, it says, what, the person says this, okay? They try to tell people how to go through it and how to give a third model. They said one model is those who are supporting it, but the other model is those who tell people to turn from it. And they said, oh, we suggest a third model. And here's what they suggest, right? Quote, what the anomaly position does, it holds true to the binary understanding of sacredness. Theologically speaking, binary means that you believe that you're born male or female. And I'm going to continue on with the quote. Theologically speaking, quote, significance of male and female as image bearers of God, at the same time, though, is saying because we do now have a broken, fallen world where the whole world groans under sin, there are things that are outside of the design. There's things that don't match up. There's inconsistencies. There's incongruences, he explained. He goes on to explain this, right? So it goes on, the article continues to say, Barnes emphasized that one does not have to compromise theological truths to make room for exception. And he goes on and quotes this again. What the anomaly lens allows us to do is to be gospel people. We are changed by Christ, who is full of grace and truth, which compels us to respond out of grace and truth, not one without the other, which frees us up to move towards someone who's different, who doesn't fit the model, who doesn't support the integrity model, who is in deep pain and hurt and struggle. Practically speaking, how should Christians respond if someone approaches them expressing feelings of gender dysphoria? He goes on to say this. Firstly, while affirming God's creation of male and female, do not force the person to fit into that mold, Barnes advised. First of all, it's an abomination. Do not force the person to fit into that mold. First of all, you can't force anybody to do anything, but you got to preach the truth to them. So what are you trying to do? Saying, well, you know, you don't have to really fit in that mold and just go alongside with them for 50 years and never tell them the gospel and find them to slip, slide into hell. This is a lie. I'm going to continue on reading this. Listen to what it says here. Quote, you're not going to get your best outcome with a controlled strategy, he noted. Really? Isn't that funny? That Jesus Christ, the Son of God, the apostles, John the Baptist, amen, the prophets before all of them, amen, all preach, repent, amen. Jesus said, repent, for the kingdom of God is at hand. Huh? And, oh, you won't get your best outcome. It's not about getting your best outcome. It's about preaching the truth. The Holy Spirit of God is the one that does the work. We are required by God to tell people the truth, regardless of the outcome. Our outcome, of course, we want everyone to be saved and everyone to be delivered. But we are not the ones to deliver them. We are not the ones to save them. The Lord Jesus Christ saves them. Our responsibility, listen now, before God is to preach the truth to them. The Bible says, go into all the world and preach the gospel to every creature. He that believeth and is baptized shall be saved. He that believeth not shall be damned. And so now you find these false preachers telling people that they can go ahead and just walk through with them on their journey and go ahead and just and pat them on the back. Are you hearing what I'm preaching right now? Don't tell them that transgenderism is sin. Don't tell them to repent. Are you hearing when I preach? It's a lie from the devil. The Bible says in Ezekiel, the third chapter, that if you do not warn, listen to what it says here in the Bible. If you do not warn the wicked of his wicked way, his blood will be upon your hands. That's why the Apostle Paul said, I am free. I am clean. I am pure from the blood of old men. For I have not shunned to declare unto them all the counsel of God. He said, I've told everybody the whole counsel of God. I told them the truth. And that's why he says, look, I am pure from the blood of all men. And I'm going to finish this quotation here now. Here's what he goes on to say this. Amen. He says, we don't even know the journey. Well, he says, quote, we don't even know how the journey is going to end up in terms of maleness, femaleness. But what we do know is regardless of anything, we can make the focus about journeying our identity in Christ. I mean, this whole thing is just an abomination before God.
an abomination. So in other words, don't tell them that they're a male. Don't tell them that they're female. Just go along with the journey with it. Don't tell them to repent, you know. And this is the kind of teaching. Listen to what I'm saying right now. It's very serious. This is the kind of satanic teaching that we have in our churches today. This individual that claims to still stand for the truth of the gospel has really compromised it. But he's not giving no scripture to do what we should do. Speaking the truth in love. There's no speaking no truth there in love. You're going on the journey with them. You're not telling them to repent. You're not telling them to flee from the wrath that is to come. What would John the Baptist tell them? What would the Apostle Paul tell them? What would the Savior tell them? He'd tell them to repent, which he did in the Bible. And we need to do the same today. If we love somebody, we got to tell them to turn from their sin. And so transgenderism, forced to believe a lie. Forced to believe a lie. They're forcing us as individuals now to accept this lie, that they're born this way, that they're born, changing their birth certificate, telling people that on their birth certificate they were not born female. It's a lie. And the government knows it's a lie. The individual who wants the government to do that, they know it's a lie. The individuals that are told to believe that, they know it's a lie. Everybody knows it's a lie, but yet they are forcing us to believe a lie. The Bible says God will send them strong delusion that they should believe a lie. The strong delusion is about to take place, my friend. Jesus is coming. Jesus is coming. Jesus Christ of Nazareth is coming. And if you're saved right now, continue to walk in holiness. Be right before God. It doesn't matter who likes you or who supports you or who loves you or who hates your guts. So just continue to be faithful to God. Jesus is coming. And you need to be faithful to him. The rapture is about to take place because it's going to happen before the 7-year period of tribulation, as the Bible clearly mentions this. And you need to be ready to meet the Lord. Do not be forced to believe this lie. Amen. The lie that somebody is born a female when they're really born a male. The lie to believe that somebody is born a male when they're really born a female. The lie to believe that somebody does not have, amen, any gender at all. They're non-binary. It's a lie from the pit of hell. Believe what God said. Believe what God said regardless of the cost. Take a stand for the Lord regardless of what will happen to you. Hallelujah. God will take care of you. If you be faithful to him, he will never leave you nor forsake you. The Lord will meet every one of your needs. But you may go down low. You may go down to nothing, but God will raise you back up. And if God chooses not to raise you up and you die, amen, in this circumstance, well then so be it. But be faithful to God. Be faithful to Christ. Stand with him in these last days of deception and compromise. Speak the truth in love. You will have a crowd of righteousness in heaven. Hallelujah. God Almighty will say, well done, thou good and faithful servant. Enter thou, hallelujah, into the joy of thy Lord. Enter thou into the joy of thy Lord. Or he will say to you, if you decide to compromise and to be forced to believe the lie of transgenderism, of homosexuality, of divorce and remarriage, of all the perversion and sin of this ungodly world, of the fact that people can go ahead and smoke marijuana, all these things are okay today. If you believe these lies today, you will be cast into the lake of fire, for whosoever loveth, the Bible says, and listen now, and maketh a lie, shall be in the lake of fire. If you love the hallelujah, this lie, amen. If you support it and say, yes, you were born a female when you know that individual was really born a male, and you say yes to somebody, amen, that they are male when you know that they are originally born a female, and vice versa, amen, then the reality is you will not be in heaven. You will be in hell for supporting the lie, for not caring about the individual, and you justified it, you supported it, you embraced it because you loved yourself. You did not love that person. You did not care about their soul. You wanted to see them die in their sin and go to hell. You saw them slip slide into hell. You wanted to keep your job, keep your relationships, keep your life nice and clean on this earth. But what shall it profit a man? Listen now. What shall it profit a man if he gain this whole world and lose his own soul? What's it going to profit to you in the end? You gain the whole world and lose your soul and justify the sin of transgenderism. It's sin.
It's an abomination. God didn't say that. God says that. Oh, you're judging. That's a lie. All those people say, oh, you're judging. That's because they don't fear God. They don't know God. They don't know God. They don't know God if they justify the sin of homosexuality and transgenderism and abortion and all these sins. They don't know God. God Almighty says these things are sin. These things are wrong all throughout the scripture. Amen. And so these people don't judge. Well, God has already passed judgment. Is what true? I don't have no right to judge, nor does anybody. But God has already passed judgment in his word that these things are wrong. These things are sin. And so that's why you got to repent of it. Oh, well, they won't have me to preach over their pulpit. Who cares about their pulpit? Who cares about their camp meeting? Who cares about anything like that? Who cares if your family members want nothing to do with your friends or family? Who cares an iota? You got to care what God says and be concerned about that individual and show them love. Hallelujah. By preaching the truth of the gospel to them to see them saved from hell. Amen. Love rejoiceth not in iniquity. Love does not rejoice in sin. Hallelujah. But rejoiceth in the truth. If you think that somebody loves you right now, if you're transgender, you're watching this. If you think that somebody loves you right now, and they support your sin of transgenderism, you're deceived. They don't love you. They don't care about you. You're homosexual and they support your homosexuality. They don't love you. They don't care about you. Amen? Because love does not rejoice in sin and iniquity. Amen? In 1 Corinthians chapter number 13, verse 6, but rejoices in the truth. It rejoices in the truth. It rejoices in righteousness. And all we got now today, these people try to, amen, go about and preach prosperity and have what a wonderful message. Look, I'm not here to preach no message that people can, I'm here to preach the truth by the grace of God. I have to stand before God one day and give an account of my life before God and not before nobody else. And I got to tell you the truth of the Bible says. That's what the preacher said in the word. Amen. Hallelujah. Praise God. When they were called by God, they said, thus saith the Lord. Not what they wanted to say. But what did God say? What does the Bible say? What does the scripture teach? And so we have to fear God and love people. Don't be deceived by the lie of transgenderism. Don't be forced to believe that lie. But believe the truth of the word of God. Amen. As we know, the Lord is coming back as I close. Christ is coming back. And we got to be ready to meet him. The Bible says very clearly that at an hour that you think not the Son of Man cometh, he can come at any hour. We know that the evil men and seducers shall wax worse and worse. It's going to get worse than transgenderism. Who knows? People are going to try to go and cross over to animals. Who knows what's next? All kinds of mess and sin. It's going to get worse. But one day, praise God, hallelujah, hallelujah, it's going to get better. Glory to God forever when the Lord Jesus Christ comes back in righteousness, in holiness, in truth to rule and to reign in this present world. This is all a part of Bible prophecy that's taking place right now. So don't be deceived. Don't be comfortable in your homes and your cars and with your money. Amen? Because if you hold on to those things and justify this sin because you want to keep your life, you're going to lose it in the end. You're going to lose your soul. You're going to be dead. You're going to die in your sin and lose your soul and go to hell. Don't do that. Believe what the Bible says. Transgenderism. Forced to believe a lie. Don't be forced to believe that lie or any lie. But believe the truth of the word of God. Amen. Hold the fort. One songwriter wrote, hold the fort. Hallelujah. I love those old time gospel hymns. Hold the fort, for I am coming. Jesus signals still. Wave the answer. Glory to God. Hallelujah. Back up to heaven by thy grace. Glory to God. We will. Lord, hallelujah, help us to remain faithful. You got to say, Lord, help me to remain faithful in these last days of compromise and deception. Help me to remain faithful in these last days that I'm living in right now, Lord, that I may be faithful to you and preach your word to a lost and dying generation on the way to hell. Amen. And reach out to those that are in transgender, who are transgender, homeless. Give them a gospel track. Amen. Witness to them. Amen. Praise God. No matter what happens, I will say this last thing before we close in prayer. Amen. Praise God. We went to KFC, I believe it was, I don't know, maybe a year ago. I guess it was a year and a half ago, whatever the case. Went to KFC here in the city of Halifax. And I remember as I was there ordering food, it meant there was a woman that was walking, or at least I thought I was a woman. It wasn't, it was a man, but a man that dressed like a woman. And something feels strange. Anyway, I gave him a gospel tract. And the minute I gave him a gospel tract, he goes over the counter and says, you know, he says, this guy shouldn't be here doing this. He needs to be kicked out. I said, well, wait a minute. I says, this guy shouldn't be here doing this. He needs to be kicked out. I said, well, wait a minute. I have the right to do that here in Canada. You know, it's

those, amen, who are bound by the sin of transgenderism, amen, in the United States and Canada and other places around the world who found freedom in the Lord Jesus Christ, who are now saved by the grace of God. And you can too, my friend. You can know the Lord, even if you're not bound by that sin or whatever sin you're bound by, amen, homosexuality, whatever sin it is. It doesn't matter what it is, amen. If, you know, whoever it is, I mean, Bruce Jenner, he could be saved, amen. He can be delivered. He's not Caitlyn. He needs to be saved, amen. He needs to be redeemed and born again by the Spirit of God, amen, before it's too late. But you can be saved today. You can know the Lord Jesus Christ as your personal Lord and Savior. All you have to do is accept him by faith into your heart. Repent of your sin. Praise God. And receive the Savior by faith. Christ will save you. He will give you everlasting life. And he'll give you, amen, a reason to shout and give God praise for, because your name will be written in the Lamb's book of life. If you do not know the Lord Jesus Christ, you want to know him right now and be saved, you can just pray with me. A prayer itself can't save you unless you truly repent of your sin and trust him by faith. You must be born again, but you can be saved. If you want to be saved right now, you just pray this prayer with me. Amen. I mean it from the bottom of your heart and cry out to God, and the Lord will save you if you truly repent and trust him by faith. Lord Jesus, I am a sinner. I believe you died on the cross for my sin. I believe you rose again from the dead according to the Holy Scriptures. I believe you went to heaven and you're coming back again. Lord Jesus, come into my heart and be my Lord and my Savior, both now and forever. And by the help of the Holy Ghost, I will live for you and serve you all the days of my life. In Jesus' name. Amen. Praise God. Amen. If you prayed that prayer, amen, and you asked Jesus Christ into your heart, hallelujah, you become and you've meant that sincerely and repented of your sins. The Lord Jesus Christ has saved you by his wonderful grace. The Bible says, for whosoever shall call on the name of the Lord, praise God, shall, praise the Lord, be saved. For whosoever shall call on the name of the Lord shall be saved. Amen. We would like for you to write to us at on our website, internationaldeliveranceministries.org. Just go up there and write to us on our website. And we would like to send you, if you just give your life to the Lord, amen, this time, for new Christians, we'd like to send you our free booklet, What It Means to Be Born Again, absolutely free. We're going to, God willing, in the future, have an online version. But we would like to send that to you absolutely free. We love you. We're praying for you. Amen. Until then, we want you to understand that at an hour that you think not, the Son of Man cometh. Jesus is coming, and you need to be ready to meet him. We love you. We're praying for you. Praise God. God bless.

0: Well, praise the Lord. Amen. I want to welcome you right now to the International Deliverance Ministries radio broadcast and podcast. My name is Evangelist Sean Benito. Amen. We want to just go right now into our topic of discussion. Amen. Before we do, though, I thank God that I have my beautiful wife, Pamela Benito, with me. Amen. And we're going to be talking about the serious issue of divorce and remarriage. Divorce and remarriage. Why divorce and remarriage? According to the Word of God, not according to me, not according to my wife, not according to a commentary or another preacher or another denomination, but according to the Holy Bible, the Lord Jesus Christ. Amen. What the Bible says, what the Word of God says, that divorce and remarriage is the sin of adultery, and that marriage is between one man and one woman for one lifetime until death dissolves the bond. Father, we pray for all those listening to the sound of our voices, oh God. We pray that you would just touch hearts, oh God, all those who feel that marriage is something they can dissolve whenever they want to and get remarried, that they come and understand the truth of your word, that marriage is for life. Oh God, a true biblical marriage is for life. One man, one woman, for one lifetime until death dissolves the bond. And we pray for souls that are not saved, God, that they come to know you as their Savior and Lord, and all those trapped in a divorce and a remarried condition, that they get out of that unlawful relationship, repent, and come to know the Lord Jesus Christ as their personal Lord and Savior. We give you thanks and praise in Jesus' name. Amen. Amen. Amen. Praise God. So I give God thanks for all that he's done and all he'll continue to do. I have my lovely wife with me, Pamela Benito. We'd like to say hello to everybody. Amen.
1: Hello, everybody.
0: Praise God.
1: They're listening to us.
0: Amen.
1: Welcome.
0: That's right.
1: Glad you tuned in.
0: Amen. So we thank God for what he's done. Now, we want to talk about, again, the issue of divorce and remarriage. Now, I want to ask you, I want to ask my wife here, I want to ask you, why are so many people getting divorced today, would you think?
1: I think they don't understand what marriage means from the start.
0: Amen.
1: They have no idea that marriage is a commitment for life.
0: That's
1: and
0: right.
1: I think a lot of these churches that do these marriage seminars or
0: yes.
1: marriage lessons, like we had ourselves before we were married. We met with a pastor on a few occasions
0: yes.
1: before we were married,
0: right.
1: and he talked about these things with us. And I think now people either don't even do that, or the pastors that are instructing them mm-hmm. are not telling them that this is for a lifetime.
0: That's right. Exactly. No, you're absolutely right. They're not telling them the serious nature of marriage. Amen. They're not going into the actual definition of what marriage really is. Right.
1: Right.
0: You know, and again, like for example, if they're gonna, if marriage can be dissolved, like remember we had some friends back in the days. Remember, we had a lot of people we knew back in the day, but we had a particular couple we knew back in the day, and we would talk to them about divorce and remarriage and how it's against the Word of God. And remember, they would say, well, you know, if my wife or my husband left me, I would do it. Remember that?
1: Yes, I remember that. And they said they talked about that before they married and
0: yes.
1: said, made it clear to each other, if you commit adultery or you go with another man, the man said to his wife, and he said to her and she said to him, if you go with someone else, we'll be getting divorced. And they agreed that they would divorce. I mean, mm-hmm. in a state like that, they should have never married.
0: Exactly.
1: Because no one should enter marriage with even an inkling or a possibility that if this happens, A,
0: yes.
1: B, C, or D, I'll be leaving you, divorcing you, and marrying someone else.
0: Exactly, exactly.
1: Never should they ever marry in the beginning. And the disciples said this to Jesus.
0: That's right.
1: Well, it's better for us not to marry.
0: That's right.
1: Did they not?
0: Exactly right, yeah. And that's found in Matthew's gospel. You just mentioned it in chapter number 19 and in verse number 10. His disciples say unto him, if the case of the man be so with his wife, it is not good to marry.
1: That's right. So
0: you're absolutely right. If this is the case, and why do they say that statement? And the reason why they said that statement, because remember in the context of Matthew chapter 19, the Christ was asked the question by the Pharisees, right? And the question was, is it lawful for a man to put away his wife for every cause? And of course, the Savior goes back to the beginning of creation, and he answered and said unto them in verse 4, have you not read that he which made them at the beginning made them male and female? Let's stop there for a moment. You know, because, you know, marriage is only can only be between a male and a female. Amen?
1: Amen.
0: All right? So, you know, we saw this, you know, this candidate, gentleman running for the president of the United States in the Democratic Party, Pete Buttigieg. And it was so tragic. And to be honest with you, disgusting seeing him up there trying to, you know, kissing another man. I'd have turned the television off when I was watching the news. People say, oh, that's hate speech. No, it's not hate speech. All sin is wicked and it should disgust us. Amen.
1: That's right.
0: Whether it's a man with another woman committing adultery or whether it's two homosexual men or whatever, it's an abomination. It's sin. Amen.
1: Yes.
0: But one thing about a man with another woman, even if it's adulterous, as bad as that is and how wicked as that is, which will still lead them to hell, it has the possibility to become right with God if somebody's spouse died, like in the case of David and Bathsheba. Her husband died. Of course, David, of course, you know, killed Uriah, which was wrong. But at the same time, it became a relationship that was right after he died. But homosexuality is never, never once justified at all in the Bible, ever. And neither is divorce and remarriage. Amen. Neither is divorce and neither is divorce. We understand that according to the New Testament, that is. We know that in the Old Testament, they would divorce the wives. And of course, they did remarry for a time. And we're going to get into why Christ has also asked that question. But Jesus says in the beginning, he made the male and female. And then he says this: for this cause shall a man leave father and mother and shall cleave to his wife, and they twain shall be one flesh. Wherefore, they are no more twined, but one flesh. What therefore God had joined what together, let not man put asunder. Amen. So this is why Jesus said, this is why the disciples said, well, if the case of the man be so with his wife, it's not good for us to marry, right? And they said that right after Jesus made the mention that if you were to divorce your wife and remarry somebody else, you commit adultery, you commit sin. Now the word fornication is there, right? Except to be for fornication. So let me ask you about that question. What does this mean, except to be for fornication? Now, you know, because a lot of people say, oh, well, it means if my husband or wife commits adultery, I can go ahead and remarry. Is that what it means?
1: No, absolutely not. And this brings us to even another issue to interject here.
0: Yeah.
1: The version of the Bible that you use as a major implication of what you're going to stand on here.
0: Yes, amen.
1: Many versions say marital unfaithfulness.
0: That's right. Yeah.
1: Marital
0: immorality.
1: Immorality. If your spouse burns your toast, no. I'm sure there'll be a version someday for that, but
0: that's
1: not
0: right.
1: Yet. But seriously, though, this is even, we laugh as silly as that seems and sounds, but
0: yes.
1: Some people are divorcing for absolutely the most ridiculous reasons.
0: Mm-hmm. That's right.
1: Not about adultery, not right. About homosexuality.
0: That's right.
1: Not about unfaithfulness, mm-hmm. Not about financial despair.
0: That's right.
1: Gambling, blowing it. I mean, it's just, oh, well, I'm not happy with him anymore.
0: Yeah, that's right.
1: And I deserve to be happy. So the mm-hmm. woman takes off and finds her happiness in another man until that doesn't satisfy. And then she'll leave him.
0: That's right.
1: And go with a third husband.
0: That's right.
1: And a fourth, fifth, sixth. And then people say, oh, do you know she was married 7 times?
0: Yeah.
1: Well, the second time she married was the problem, not the seventh.
0: That's right. That's right.
1: It gets to an extreme of 7 times.
0: Mm-hmm.
1: But the problem is the second marriage, so-called marriage.
0: Yes.
1: This is where people don't understand. You know, it's
0: That's
1: not
0: right.
1: The number of times you do something is the first
0: yeah.
1: time.
0: And, you know, it's important that you make a good important point you're mentioning, because people will make a commitment or, you know, with the first marriage and say, you know, for better, for worse, for richer, for poor, mm-hmm. until death us do bond, right? Or death us do part, rather. And then they'll go to the second marriage after they divorce the first person for richer, for poor, in sickness and health, mm-hmm. until death us do part. What a joke, right? You've already made a covenant the first time. So what happens now? The second vow now, that's valid. The first vow is not valid.
1: Mm.
0: It's ridiculous. It's a joke. It's an absolute joke. And they know it. Everybody knows it. You know, and it's so tragic, right? That they're trying to make a commitment to the second spouse, a third spouse, fourth spouse, and really what has happened to marriage is that marriage has become meaningless. Absolutely meaningless, right? As a result of that. because what they've done, they have really disintegrated what marriage really is, right?
1: That's right.
0: So getting back to what we're saying, Jesus uses the word fornication in Matthew's gospel chapter number 9, right? And so before we get to that, the disciples say, rather the Pharisees said to Christ after he said, well, God had joined together, let not man put asunder. They said to him, why did Moses then give command to give a writing of divorcement and to put her away? Right. Then he says this. He saith unto them, Moses, because of the hardness of your hearts, suffered you to put away your wives. But from the beginning, hallelujah, it was not so. Now, what does he mean by from the beginning? It was not so. What does he mean by this exactly?
1: I believe God's ultimate plan is that he never intended for this divorce or marriage to take place.
0: Amen.
1: From the beginning.
0: Hallelujah.
1: From the beginning of him, which had no beginning.
0: Yeah.
1: He never intended
0: beginning
1: this
0: of creation,
1: to happen.
0: That's right.
1: Yes.
0: Exactly. That's right.
1: Yes.
0: Exactly right. Because what happens is that he made Adam and Eve. He didn't make Adam and Eve and two other women, right? Nothing like that. He didn't make Adam and Steve. Amen. Or Eve and, I don't know, another woman. Amen. He made Adam and Eve. One man, one woman, right? And so what Christ is saying, one man, one woman, until death dissolves the bond. Amen?
1: Yes.
0: That's what he's saying. So it's very clear that this is what the Lord is teaching here. So in other words, he said from the beginning, it's not so. From the beginning of creation, hallelujah, it's not so. God's purpose and plan for marriage was one man, and I can't stress this enough, one woman for one lifetime until death dissolves the bond. So only death can dissolve the bond of marriage. Amen?
1: That's right.
0: So therefore, a same-sex marriage is not a marriage. It will never be a marriage. It will never be recognized by God. It will never be acknowledged by God. It is not a marriage, and it will never be a marriage. No matter what the courts say, government says, or what the Supreme Court says, or what the United Nations says, or Canada, United States, it doesn't matter who it is, the school board or whatever, the parents, it's an abomination. It will never be a marriage, never. And also, you know, what will also never be a marriage is shacking up. You know, what do they call that? Shacking up?
1: Common law.
0: Common law marriage. Thank you. So that will never be a marriage. Never. No matter what people want to say. And also divorce and remarriage will never be a marriage. Amen.
1: That's right.
0: This is what Jesus is saying. And so then he says this. He says, and I say unto you, amen, whosoever shall put away his wife except to be for fornication and shall marry another committeth adultery. And whoso marrieth her which is put away doth commit adultery. What is the Lord saying here? About adultery. What is he teaching? About adultery. He's teaching that if you divorce and you're married, what? You commit?
1: Adultery.
0: Adultery, exactly. You commit adultery. So what is he saying then here? Well, what do you think he's saying?
1: He's saying that you're an adulterer as long as you're...
0: That's right.
1: Husband
0: exactly.
1: liveth. I remember
0: exactly.
1: several years ago,
0: exactly.
1: I had a friend involved in this situation, dear friend, still so close to my heart. I still pray
0: yes.
1: for her. And I actually caught her in an act of adultery, not in a sexual act, but going, meeting this man. I saw it with my own eyes,
0: yes.
1: holding
0: Amen.
1: Hands
0: That's
1: and
0: right.
1: walking away. And I confronted her with it and was at her home. And she tried to excuse it every way in the world. Her husband had already left.
0: Yes.
1: He was not, they weren't together anymore. And long story short, she said, well, what am I supposed to do? I said, well, you have to pray for your husband to come back
0: yes.
1: or remain single.
0: That's right.
1: And she said, well, he's not coming back.
0: Mm-hmm.
1: And I'm going to continue this. So I gave her the scripture, and I looked at her, and I said, well, you will be called an adulteress as long as your husband liveth.
0: That's right.
1: And she demanded me to get out of her house. No, seriously.
0: Yes,
1: it was,
0: that's
1: it
0: right.
1: is
0: that's
1: not
0: right.
1: something I can laugh at. It was
0: yes,
1: heartbreaking and still devastating to this day when I remember mm-hmm. that time. And, you know, this adultery thing, I don't think people take it serious.
0: Right.
1: It's almost like it don't exist anymore. It's not even an issue mm-hmm. for most people, most churches, most pastors, most Christians, unfortunately. It's become just so flippant you know, oh, she's, this is her third husband or his third wife, no big deal. Kids involved, family's hurting. You know, the adultery just multiplies and multiplies. And no one cares about what God's word says.
0: That's right. Exactly. You're absolutely right. You know, people just, it just keeps multiplying and multiplying, and no one actually cares, because that's the problem. They do not care what the Bible says, right? What God says means nothing. So in other words, when you say, when you said to that woman, you shall be called an adult, you will be called an adulteress. You don't call her an adulteress. You don't have authority to call her an adulteress, right?
1: That's right.
0: Okay. The Bible calls her an adulteress. The Bible calls that man an adulteress. Nobody has the authority or the power to judge anybody with their own judgment. Not whatsoever. None. None at all. But the Bible does. And so when we say that divorce and remarriage is adultery, we're saying that by the authority of Holy Scripture, not by my opinion, not by my ideology or my interpretation, but by the plain and clear teaching of Scripture. Amen? Mm-hmm. So when Jesus says, and I say unto you, whosoever shall put away his wife except to be for fornication and shall marry another committeth adultery, and whoso marrieth her that is put away doth commit adultery. He's saying that if you divorce and remarry, you commit adultery. Now, there's a word here that people always like to use as a justification for divorce and remarriage. I mean, it's the word fornication here, right? Except to be for fornication, okay? It's interesting to note that when the Apostle Paul, amen, never ever once, okay, in his understanding and his reiteration of Christ's teaching in the New Testament, he never ever mentions the so-called exception clause. You know why that is? Because there is no exception clause. Christ did not mean that someone can go ahead and divorce and remarry, amen, after they're married for the cause of fornication. Amen. It was meant within the context of Jewish betrothal, just like Joseph was going to put away Mary. Amen. Before he actually married Mary, right? So Jewish betrothal was like an engagement, but it's much more binding. You can only get out of Jewish betrothal by death or divorce. That's why Joseph was going to put away Mary, amen, privately. But the word putting away meant that he had to divorce her, right? So when Jesus says, except to be for fornication, he was only referring to putting away one's wife within the context of Jewish betrothal. Okay, so once somebody marries, there would be no act after the marriage ceremony by which somebody could put away their wife. Okay, adultery was not a justification to do so. Amen. One of the rabbinic schools at this time was called Shammai and Hillel. I'm not going to go into all that, but Shammai believed that only for adultery could you divorce your wife. Christ was not agreeing with them or Hillel, right? Those two rabbinical schools. He was teaching that you can only, amen, he was teaching that divorce and remarriage was adultery, and that there is no escape out of your marriage once you are bound to that person. Amen. And now, how do we see this in the New Testament? Paul the Apostle, as I just mentioned, also talks about it, right? In 1 Corinthians 7, I'm just going to read this real quick. It says, as you just mentioned to one of our friends, he said, you shall be called an adulteress. The Bible says here in 1 Corinthians chapter 7, and in verse number 10, and unto the married I command, and yet not I, but the Lord, let not the wife depart from her husband, but and if she depart, let her remain unmarried or be reconciled to her husband, and let not the husband put away his wife. Isn't this what you told your friend?
1: Yes.
0: Right. So is it not from the Bible? Right. You told her what the Bible said. Now, is this hate? Did you hate on her?
1: Absolutely not. I told her to save her from destruction,
0: that's
1: which
0: right.
1: I seen even come to pass within this past year.
0: That's right.
1: She ended up remarrying, and that man went with another woman.
0: Mm. Yes. Yes.
1: And now she's left with more children all alone.
0: Yeah, more disaster.
1: More. Right?
0: More disaster.
1: I said it multiplies.
0: That's right.
1: It just multiplies.
0: It does. Yeah.
1: And she'll probably go with a third husband.
0: Yeah. Because what's to stop her? What's to stop her? Are the churches telling her that she shouldn't be doing this?
1: No, they're telling her, oh, you still deserve to be happy.
0: Okay. So the churches today, most of them are telling them that she deserves to be happy, right? Is that what they're saying?
1: Oh, yes.
0: Okay. So in other words, what they're saying, they're not saying this to her, are they? They're not saying, unto the married I command, yet not I, but the Lord, let not the wife depart from her husband, but and if she depart, let her remain what?
1: Unmarried.
0: So and or be reconciled to her husband, and let not the husband put away his wife. So what is it? Are they telling you that, you know, if you, since you departed from your husband, you should remain unmarried?
1: No.
0: And so are they loving her?
1: No.
0: Why not? Why?
1: Because they're not telling her the truth.
0: Amen.
1: The Bible says, love rejoiceth in the truth, not in iniquity.
0: Hallelujah. That's right. Love rejoiceth in the truth, not in iniquity. Right? And so that's the bottom line. And then we go to Romans chapter 7. Okay? So the Bible says in Romans chapter 7, for the woman, right, which hath an husband is bound by the law. This is verse 2, Romans chapter 7, verse 2, to her husband so long as her husband liveth. But if the husband be dead, she is loose from the law of her husband. So then if while her husband liveth, she shall be married to another man, she shall be called an adulteress. But if her husband be dead, she is free from that law, so that she is no adulteress, though she be married to another man. So the Bible says that if she marries somebody else, is she an adulteress?
1: Yes.
0: Yeah, while her husband liveth, right?
1: That's right.
0: So is that your teaching?
1: No.
0: No. Is it the teaching of the Word of God?
1: Yes.
0: Yes, it's a plain teaching of the Bible. So now, having said this, what about all these people now in these churches that they say, oh, you know, we're under the grace of God. We're living under God's grace, and we're moving under God's grace, and God accepts us. What's that about now?
1: It's about a lot of deception.
0: That's right.
1: Very much. They're blinded. They don't have ears to hear.
0: No.
1: They don't have eyes to see.
0: Amen.
1: I think many of them don't even read the Word of God.
0: No, they don't. They don't care. Right?
1: Because, or what they read, they don't understand. They just have no understanding.
0: And it's because of their foolish heart became darkened. They don't want it, right?
1: No.
0: They don't want to understand. They don't want to receive it. And that's what the Bible says. They heap to themselves teachers having itching ears, right?
1: Yes.
0: Okay, Pastor, tell me that I'm okay. Tell me that I can remarry this man. Tell me it's not so bad. Tell me that it's right before God. And they go in the Greek, the Hebrew, the Portuguese, whatever you want. Amen. I'm going to do whatever they want, twist it in every way, shape, and form to deceive and to damn these people's souls to hell. That's what they do, don't they not?
1: Yes, they do.
0: Yeah.
1: We've seen it over and over.
0: Yeah, exactly. We've seen it over and over again. And it's tragic, right? It's tragic because these people are bound in their sin, right? And the truth of the matter is, you know, that if they don't repent, they're going to go to hell. They're going to hell forever. Yes. And that's the tragic part about it. But what about those individuals that say, you know, hey, you know, I've repented and, you know, God forgave me. What about those?
1: Well, we talked about this a while ago. You know, I'd always like, and if I ever get an opportunity, I'm going to do this. People say, oh, yes, well, I did this before I was saved, married this other person. And when I got saved, I repented.
0: Yeah.
1: So repentance means you have a change of mind, a change of heart, and you say to God, I'm sorry for my sin, and I'm turning from my sin, and I won't continue doing this sin. So if you were a thief before you got saved, you're stealing cigarettes, you're stealing candy bars, you're stealing you knows what at the store,
0: right?
1: And you get saved and you repent. So you say, Lord, I'm sorry for all those things I stole. I won't steal again.
0: That's right.
1: And everyone understands that. Yeah. It's clear.
0: That's right.
1: But somebody in adultery saying they repented from marrying this person. Okay, so you pray, I'm assuming, Lord, please forgive me that I married this person. Mm-hmm. I shouldn't have married this person, Lord. I have a spouse that's still alive. I shouldn't be with this person, Lord. Right. Please forgive me. But they stay with the person.
0: Yeah. Oh, yeah. Yeah.
1: It seems like the only sin that you can keep committing after you repent.
0: That's right.
1: What? No one can ever explain this to me. It makes no sense.
0: Because it's ridiculous. It doesn't make any sense.
1: Didn't repent.
0: No, they didn't repent. Not at all.
1: You didn't change your mind about marrying this person. Right. You're still with this person.
0: Exactly.
1: And you're saying now it's okay. So after you repent, the sin is okay.
0: Yeah, that's what they're saying.
1: So I repent, Lord, of stealing. but I'm going to keep stealing, Lord.
0: Exactly.
1: And I'm going to ramp it up. I'm going to steal some more.
0: That's right. That's what they're saying. That's exactly what they're saying. Oh, Lord, forgive me for murdering, but, you know, I'm going to keep murdering. Oh, Lord, forgive me for smoking them cigarettes, but I'm going to go right now to the store and buy myself a pack of them cigarettes. Forgive me for drinking that alcohol. I'm going to buy some more beer and buy some more baby duck and Bailey's and whatever mess it is. Amen? And so it's not, you made a fantastic point. It's not repentance. It's a lie. Oh, God, I did wrong. Oh, God, I did wrong, but I'm still going to live with this woman or live with this man. It's a mess.
1: Still going to do it, Lord. Please forgive me for what I did, but I'm going to keep doing it, Lord.
0: Yeah.
1: So and get your blessing.
0: Yeah. What a lie. And what is God, what's going to happen to these pastors now in these churches that support these things? Because we've known of people in the past, for example, who churches had them up there singing, had them up there playing, and had them up there testifying, had them involved in ministry, these individuals. And some of them are very nice people. We've known of them. Amen. Some of them are beautiful people. It has nothing to do with their character as a person, as a nice person. We're dealing with them living in sin. Amen. As the Bible says. So, but what will happen to these churches and these pastors and all these people that support the sin of divorce and remarriage, these people, you know, that go against these people?
1: Well, I believe the people that are supporting this, they're believing and making a lie, and they're going to have blood on their hands.
0: Yeah.
1: God is not giving his blessing.
0: That's right.
1: As they think that he is.
0: That's right.
1: His face is turned against this.
0: That's right. So what you're saying, you mentioned that those who believe the lie and support it, where will they go?
1: They'll be damned.
0: Right. They'll be damned where?
1: To hell.
0: Right. They'll be damned to hell. They're going to a place called
1: the lake of fire. Can't support a lie. You can't support sin. You can't endorse sin. You can't love sin.
0: That's right.
1: You can't commit sin and go to heaven.
0: That's right. That's right. And you know, what people will say, you have things in your life too. You have things in their, other people got things in their lives too. And they always try to use that as a smokescreen. Well, you know, what would you say about that?
1: I better get it out of my life if that's the case.
0: Hallelujah.
1: And you better get it out of yours.
0: Well, amen. That's right.
1: And if it's in my life and I'm saying all this today, I'm a hypocrite.
0: That's right. Amen.
1: And I'd be going to hell.
0: That's right. So what you're saying, it doesn't justify it, does it?
1: Of course not.
0: So some people say, if it happens to you, you might do the same thing. So what if it happens to me or whoever, and we do it, does that make it right?
1: Absolutely not.
0: Of course it doesn't.
1: It would change our argument, I'm sure, most likely. We've seen it happen to people.
0: Sure.
1: Stood against strong doctrines of the Bible and practices that were sinful. And as soon as their child or their sister or brother or father or mother gets involved in these situations, it doesn't have to be divorce and remarriage.
0: No, it could be
1: any sin,
0: any
1: filthy situation.
0: Right.
1: Suddenly, I have to look at that again in the scriptures. And they twist and they change and they become blinded.
0: That's right.
1: And deceive. And they
0: exactly right.
1: Embrace sin. And all of a sudden, what was holy is not holy anymore.
0: Exactly right. Exactly right. Because their minds have been altered, right?
1: Absolutely.
0: And now they love their children or they love their family. And really, who they love is themselves.
1: That's right.
0: They don't love their kids.
1: They don't
0: love their children. They don't love God. Amen.
1: The Bible says, he that loves the Lord hates evil.
0: Amen. Amen. That's right.
1: Divorce and remarriage, adultery is evil.
0: Absolutely right.
1: Any sin is evil.
0: That's right. That's right.
1: Homosexuality is evil. Stealing's evil. Hate is evil. Jealousy is evil.
0: That's right. And the Bible says the unrighteous shall not inherit the kingdom of God. If we do all those things, amen, we won't go to heaven. We'll go to hell. The Bible says that. And so people say, I'm under the grace of God. Do they understand what the grace of God really means?
1: No.
0: No, they don't. They have no clue. The grace of God teaches us to live godly and holy and righteous in this present world, according to Titus chapter number 2. Amen. Mm-hmm. And so the grace of God is when we repent of our sin and we trust the merits of Christ alone for our salvation to go to heaven. And so what we are living under the grace of God when we repented of our sin and we're walking in the Spirit. Amen.
1: Yes.
0: And we trust Christ by faith. Well, somebody who's living in sin is not under the grace of God. They're under God's law and wrath and judgment. Mm. That's clearly what the Bible says. Oh, I don't like this. I don't like this kind of dialogue that you guys have right now. It's so hateful. No, you're deceived. You've been pumped full of lies. You've been pumped full of the devil's lies. That's why you can't receive this now. But you got to open your heart to the truth of the Word of God, because you know what we're saying is right. Because it's not from us. It's from the Holy Ghost. It's from the Word of Almighty God. Amen. So all these commentaries and all these false teachers and false preachers and false pastors and false evangelists and all these false churches that promote the sin of divorce and remarriage, will blood be on their hands?
1: Absolutely.
0: Yes, absolutely. The blood of these precious people is on their hands. And these pastors and these people that support it, as we mentioned earlier, will not go to heaven unless they repent. They'll go to hell for preaching a lie and damning multitudes of precious souls entrapped in the condition of divorce and remarriage, sending them to hell. That's exactly what's going to happen. The Bible makes that very clear, that adulterers and fornicators and so forth should not inherit the kingdom of God, according to 1 Corinthians chapter 6, verses 9 through 11. And it was, as I just mentioned this before we get ready to close here, in Revelation chapter number 21, the Bible says in verse 8, but the fearful and unbelieving and the abominable and murderers and whoremongers and sorcerers and idolaters and all liars shall have the part in the lake which burneth with fire and brimstone, which is the second death. Amen. And the Bible goes on to say in verse 27 of the same chapter of Revelation 21. It says, and there shall in no wise enter into it. Talking about the new Jerusalem, the city. Amen. Hallelujah. After, praise God, the new Jerusalem. It talks as no one will enter into that city. And there shall in no wise enter into it anything that defileth, neither whatsoever worketh abomination or maketh a lie, but they which are written in the Lamb's book of life. Amen. Nobody, amen, who maketh a lie, amen, will be there. Nobody who makes the lie, amen. And the Bible says in verse 15 of Revelation chapter 22, amen, whosoever loveth and maketh a lie will be without, will be in the lake of fire. So the reality is, as we get ready to close, divorce and remarriage is the sin of adultery. Amen. Amen. It is the sin of adultery. It is the sin of adultery. It is the sin of adultery. It's not a greater sin than fornication. It's not a greater sin than stealing and lying, but it is sin nevertheless. And it's one of the sins by which the churches of today, amen, the church of today has embraced wholeheartedly. And to the point where they don't even, do they discuss it anymore?
1: Rarely, if ever.
0: Yeah, that's right. They don't discuss it anymore, right?
1: No.
0: Right. So they don't discuss these things any longer because they've already embraced it. Right. And what about homosexuality now? Have they embraced that? Are they embracing that?
1: Gradually. Most of them. Many of them.
0: But, that's right. But it didn't start though, did it?
1: No. It started with the downfall of marriage.
0: That's right. By the embracing of divorce and remarriage. Right.
1: That's right.
0: So that's the problem. It started there. So, you know, and we're seeing it grow and grow and grow in intensity as a result of it. So the bottom line is, what now, as we get ready to close, what remedy would you give to people who are facing this right now, who want to hear this kind of podcast and who want to hear some hope? Now, what would you say to them?
1: You know, it's a very difficult situation, I'm sure, for mothers with children that shouldn't be with these men, and fathers with women and children that shouldn't be with these women. It's a mess. You have gotten yourself into a mess.
0: Yes.
1: And if you're saying, what can I do if I leave this man, if I leave this woman, our children are caught in the fire, what are we going to do? It's a broken home.
0: Yes.
1: Well, that's the consequences of sin and your faulty choices you made to enter into this. But yes, God gives hope. There's forgiveness, and he will make a way.
0: That's right.
1: I've seen it happen. We've heard of women that have left men they shouldn't have been with. It hasn't been easy. We're not saying, oh, leave and the blessings of the Lord come down. God will honor you for doing what's right.
0: Yes.
1: But it will not be an easy road.
0: That's right.
1: There will be consequences. Your children might not understand. They might hate you for leaving their father or their mother. Vice versa.
0: Yes.
1: But you know what? On the day of judgment,
0: You
1: will stand before God Almighty clean and forgiven if you repent of adultery.
0: That's right.
1: If you leave the situation.
0: Yes.
1: And pray for reconciliation with your first spouse, as the Bible instructs us to do, to be reconciled.
0: Amen.
1: And sometimes people never reconcile.
0: Yes.
1: That's not blood on your hands. That's their spouse's choice if they don't want to reconcile.
0: That's right.
1: But God always makes a way. He will provide. He will bless your
0: Praise
1: faithfulness.
0: God.
1: And he will strengthen you and keep you.
0: Praise God. That's right. That's right. God will provide. He will do that for them. And we know that he will do that. Amen. We've seen it happen for many people. Amen.
1: Yes.
0: Doing what's right. And the Lord has always met their need. Amen.
1: Yes.
0: He was always there for them. And they feel such a presence of God. Amen.
1: Yes.
0: It's the power of the Holy Ghost. We've seen many of these testimonies. They're on YouTube and elsewhere. And we've met people personally. Amen. Who've left their condition of divorce and remarriage. Amen. And are living for the Lord, faithfully serving him.
1: Yes.
0: And thank God they did what was right. They were convicted by the Holy Ghost about this. And I'll just say this one last situation. That while we were pastoring, I was a youth pastor of one of these churches in the city here at the time. We were still starting our own church at the time, and I was youth pastoring, and we had a Bible study. And I remember this gentleman that came, and he was there, and we didn't know that this couple was divorced and remarried when they came to the Bible study. Anyway, found out they were, and the issue came up. And we went to Matthew's Gospel, chapter number 19. And I'll never forget it when the man said, this verse of Scripture, he said, I always had trouble with this. I don't know why. I've always had, this always gave me trouble. This always, this still troubles me and all this kind of thing. It's amazing. Mm. The pastor that he went to married him. And everybody told him it's fine. And although he's still saying, this verse troubles me. It troubles me. Why? Because the precious Holy Ghost, amen, God's love and mercy is convicting him of his sin so that he can get out of that condition of divorce and remarriage, mm-hmm. amen, leave that woman, amen, and get back with his first spouse or live a single life serving the Lord Jesus Christ, amen, yes. hallelujah, amen. Faithfully serving him until his wife dies and he can remarry. But God was troubling him because the Lord cares. God cares about you if you're in this condition. But if those pastors and teachers that are telling you that you can live in this condition of divorce and remarriage is lying to you. They're lying to you. Your parents, your family members, they support you doing it. They're lying to you. They're lying to you. Don't be deceived. Believe the word of God. Amen? Amen. Repent of your sin. Come out of that condition, as my wife said, and live for the Lord Jesus Christ. We've been married now for, I guess, almost 25 years soon, and another couple of years, it'll be 25 years, isn't that right?
1: Yes.
0: I hope I got that right. Don't divorce me for that now.
1: Almost 23 years.
0: Amen.
1: Married.
0: Praise God. I know you will. Amen. Almost 23 years married, and we've had our ups and downs, isn't that right?
1: Yes, that's true.
0: As everybody's had. We've had our ups, we've had our downs, we've had good times, we've had bad times, but what we always understand, we love each other, and what we always remember is that marriage is for life.
1: That's right.
0: Amen. Marriage is for life. Hallelujah. And that she's my wife until death. Amen. I'm her husband until death.
1: That's right.
0: And that's the commitment we made to each other when we first got married. Before we got married, we had that understanding. And even to this day.
1: That's
0: and
1: right.
0: By the grace of God, and for well, it doesn't matter. God's word will never change no matter what anybody says. Amen.
1: That's right.
0: And so this is what the Bible clearly teaches. This is what we need to receive. And if you're in that condition, please leave it, because you're on your way to hell. I don't care what no theologian tells you, no so-called Bible scholar. You can read your Bible. You know what it says. It's very clear. It's sin. Amen. But you can be saved. Praise God. You can be delivered. It's not the unpardonable sin. You can get right with God. God will forgive you, and you can be restored. I'll say this last thing. There's a lady that we knew in a church. Her and her husband were separated for 10 years and divorced for 2. And God, hallelujah,
1: yes.
0: hallelujah, brought them back together. Remember that?
1: Praise the Lord, yes.
0: Amen. God brought them back together. And so you got to understand God is able. He's able to do exceeding abundantly above all that we ask or think. Amen?
1: Yes.
0: Another lady who was her and her husband left it for 14 years, from 1980 to 1994. And all of a sudden, amen, they got back, amen, together. Praise God. Amen?
1: Yes.
0: Amen. So God is good. So praise the Lord. So we're gonna close at this point in time. But if you do not know the Lord Jesus Christ, you want to be saved, you need to be saved. Amen. And we would like to pray with you, and so you can accept Christ into your heart to be born again. A prayer itself can't save you, but if you mean it with all your heart and sincerely pray unto God, He will redeem you. Amen. And He'll save your soul. I'm gonna ask my wife to lead in prayer. Amen. And lead any one of you in prayer that want to ask the Lord Jesus Christ in your life. Maybe those who are divorced or married, remember those, that they would have a prayer for them to come out as well if they're in that condition. But for those who are not saved, you need to be saved. Amen. God will deliver you. Amen. He'll save you. Praise God. And you just pray with my wife as she leads you in prayer at this time to accept the Lord Jesus Christ. Amen. Praise God.
1: Dear Lord, we just come today, Lord. We bring those to you that would want to say a prayer now, Lord, of true repentance, Lord. Yes. Lord, that they would say, Dear Jesus, forgive me for not trusting you, Lord, to restore my first marriage.
0: Yes.
1: Lord, I pray today you would cleanse me, Lord, from what Praise I've God. Done. For looking, Lord, to another relationship that's not pleasing to you.
0: Yes.
1: That's not been blessed by you. It's yes. not been called a marriage by you, Lord.
0: That's right.
1: Forgive me for this, O God, and give me the courage and Hallelujah. The steps and the means and the ways, Lord, to leave this situation I'm in.
0: That's right.
1: And, Lord, to trust you for the days ahead, which yes. may be difficult, but, Lord, I know you are the rock.
0: Yes.
1: And, God, help me to stand, Lord, upon that rock,
0: Praise
1: that
0: God.
1: I would do what is right and be an example to others, Lord, of your saving and forgiving power, Lord.
0: Yes.
1: Cleanse me now from adultery, Lord. Forgive me for what I've done.
0: Praise God.
1: And make a way, O God, through this situation for me and my family. And, yes. Lord, I pray, O God, for those listening, Lord, that yes. hate what they've heard today, Lord.
0: Yes.
1: Break down the bricks that are
0: Hallelujah,
1: covering their ears,
0: Jesus,
1: Lord.
0: Yes, Lord.
1: The walls they've built up around their heart.
0: Yes, O God.
1: Their hardened heart, Lord.
0: My Lord.
1: The stubborn yes, spirit, Lord.
0: Yes, Lord.
1: The deceived mind,
0: That's
1: dear
0: right.
1: God.
0: Yes, Lord.
1: Believing lies, Lord.
0: That's right.
1: Believing that they're fine. Dear God, yes. open their eyes before it's too late, Lord.
0: Yes,
1: And
0: oh
1: they
0: God.
1: Open their eyes in hell.
0: Yes, Jesus.
1: Lord, we pray, God, you would set them free.
0: Yes, Lord.
1: You would give them hope, Lord, to
0: Hallelujah,
1: be restored
0: Jesus.
1: To their first
0: Praise
1: and
0: God.
1: Only true spouse,
0: yes,
1: Lord.
0: Yes, Lord. Hallelujah.
1: God, we pray this today for each and every hearer of this podcast, Lord.
0: Yes, Lord.
1: Bless them.
0: Yes.
1: Meet their every need, oh God.
0: Yes,
1: and
0: Lord.
1: And we find... They would find, Lord, their hope in you alone. In Jesus' name, amen.
0: Amen. Praise God. Thank you so much for that. Amen. If you ask the Lord in your life, amen, and you want to write to us, praise God, we want to give you our free booklet, What It Means to Be Born Again, absolutely free. Just go on our website, internationaldeliveranceministries.org, and you can just go on there and email us at idministries@hotmail.com, and we would like to send you our free booklet, What It Means to Be Born Again. Also, you can also order our book, amen, that I wrote years ago, amen, called Except to Be for Pornia, A Biblical and Exegetical Understanding on the Issue of Divorce and Remarriage. You can also go on our website and read a portion of that book. You can order it from us as well. Amen. And so we thank God for all he's done and for all he will continue to do. We love you. We're praying for you. Amen. And get my wife to say goodbye to you. Amen. Hallelujah.
1: Goodbye, everybody.
0: God bless you. Goodbye. We love you. We're praying for you. God bless.
1: Amen.

Praise the Lord. Amen. Praise God. We want to welcome you right now to the International Deliverance Ministries radio program. My name is Evangelist Sean Benito. Praise the Lord. Amen. We give God thanks and praise. Praise God. Because the name of the Lord Jesus Christ is worthy, hallelujah, to be praised. Amen. The Bible says, neither is there salvation in any other, for there is none other name under heaven given among men whereby we must be saved. Hallelujah. Praise God. Only the name of the Lord Jesus Christ can save you and I from an eternity in hell and give us everlasting life. Like the Bible says in John 3:16, for God so loved the world that he gave his only begotten son. Hallelujah. That whosoever believeth in him should not perish, but have everlasting life. Praise God. Amen. We want to go right now into our topic of discussion. Amen. We want to talk about the rapture of the church of the Lord Jesus Christ. The rapture. What is the rapture? Amen. What is it? And is it important? And when will it happen? When will it occur? This is a very important topic. When will the rapture occur? First of all, we want to go into a word of prayer. Father, we pray for all those listening to the sound of my voice, that God, they would be encouraged by the word of God, those who are saved. Oh God, those who are not saved, God, I pray that they would be convicted of sin and repent of their sin and trust the Lord Jesus Christ by faith to be their personal Lord and Savior before it's too late. Lord, we give you thanks and praise. In Jesus' name, amen. Hallelujah, amen. We want to look right now at what the Bible teaches concerning the rapture of the church, amen. Now, the rapture, first and foremost, is a biblical doctrine. Although the word rapture is not found, the actual word is not found in the Bible itself, it doesn't mean anything. The word Bible is not found in the Bible. Amen. Hallelujah. But yet we understand that the Bible means many books. And the word rapture, although the word is not found in the actual English versions of our Bible, it was found in the Latin version, rapio, amen, a Latin version of the Latin Vulgate of Jerome's translation of the 4th century. But the reality is it conveys the concept and the doctrine concerning what the Bible teaches. The word Trinity is not in the Bible either, but the Trinity is biblical. Amen. Father, Son, and Holy Ghost, one God in three persons is found in multiple verses of Scripture. Amen. We can go through that. You know, it's found in Matthew's Gospel and found in, of course, Genesis and so forth. But we don't have to go into all. We're not going to go into all of that at this time. But we want to look right now at the rapture of the church. What does the Bible teach concerning the rapture? If you look with me right now in 1 Thessalonians chapter number 4, 1 Thessalonians chapter number 4, and the Bible says this, in verse, starting at verse 13, it says, but I would not have you to be ignorant, brethren. Amen. I love it. The Bible says that we should not be ignorant concerning the rapture. It means we should not ignore it. We need to receive it and understand it. Amen. So the Bible says, but I would not have you to be ignorant, brethren, concerning them which are asleep, that you sorrow not even as others, which have no hope. The Bible continues on to say this, for if we believe that Jesus died and rose again, even so them also which sleep in Jesus will God bring with him. For this we say unto you by the word of the Lord, that we which are alive and remain unto the coming of the Lord shall not prevent them which are asleep. For the Lord himself shall descend from heaven with a shout, with the voice of the archangel, and with the trump of God. Hallelujah. And the dead in Christ shall rise first, and we which are alive and remain, the Bible says this, shall be caught up together with them in the clouds to meet the Lord in the air. So shall we ever be with the Lord. Wherefore, comfort one another with, amen, these words. Praise God. Hallelujah. Thank you, Jesus. Amen. The word rapture, amen, is understood from the words shall be caught up. The word shall be cut up. The Greek word is harpazo. Amen. And that word means to pluck up, to take. Amen. To catch, to seize. And that's what the Lord Jesus Christ is coming to do. He's coming to take up his people, his church, to be with him forever. Hallelujah. This event is going to happen. I remember hearing somebody on YouTube, amen, and preaching some blasphemous things. They were saying that there is no rapture. That's what they're saying. And they're saying that Jesus
won't come tomorrow. Jesus won't come the next day or the day after. What blasphemy. Jesus Christ, the Son of the living God, said this in Matthew's Gospel, chapter number 24. Amen. Listen very carefully what the Savior said. Amen. He says in Matthew's Gospel, chapter 24 and verse 44, he says, "Therefore, be ye also ready, for in such an hour as ye think not, the Son of Man cometh." So the Bible says, the Savior himself said that he's coming at an hour that we think not. Amen. And so he commands us, all of his church, to be ready. Amen. To be ready. In Matthew's Gospel, chapter number 24 and verse number 42, he says, "Watch therefore, for you know not what hour your Lord doth come." Amen. He tells his church to watch. Watch for his coming. Watch for his return, for his people, for his body, for the church of the Lord Jesus Christ, for his born again believers who repented of their sin and trusted him by faith, that he's coming back for those who belong to him, who are in Christ, who turn from sin, who turn from their homosexuality, who turn from their adultery, who turn from their fornication, who turn from their idol worship, who turn from their false religions and come to Christ by faith and receive them as the Son of the living God, as God in flesh, hallelujah, as their only hope and the only Savior, the only Redeemer of all mankind, the only one that can wash away our sins and give us everlasting life. That's who he's coming back for. He's coming back for those who are saved by the grace of God through faith in the Lord Jesus Christ. Amen. And so the Bible makes that very clear, that he's coming at an hour that you think not. So the rapture is biblical. It is in the Bible, as we just read from 1 Thessalonians chapter 4, verses 13 to 18. We read in Matthew's Gospel, chapter 24, verses 42 and verse 44. But it's also in other verses of Scripture. Amen. We can go to Mark's Gospel, for example. Mark's Gospel, chapter number 13. And the Bible says this, and starting from verse 32, the Lord speaking, "But of that day and hour no man knows. Not the angels which are in heaven, neither the Son, but the Father. Take ye heed, watch and pray, for you know not when the time is." Hallelujah. We don't know when the time is. That's why we have to continue to be ready, living in Christ, serving him. Listen to what he says now. Amen. Verse 34 of Mark's Gospel, chapter 13. "For the Son of Man is as a man taking a far journey, who left his house and gave authority to his servants and to every man his work, and commanded the porter to watch. Watch ye therefore, for you know not when the master of the house cometh, at even, or at midnight, or at the cock crowing, or in the morning, lest coming suddenly he find you sleeping. And what I say unto you, I say unto all, watch." Hallelujah. Watch, the Savior said. He tells us to watch, amen, to be ready, because we do not know the day nor the hour wherein the Son of Man is coming, amen, wherein the Lord Jesus Christ is coming back for his saints, coming back for his church, and wherein the Lord Jesus Christ is coming back for his saints, coming back for his church. And so this is a biblical

means that those people that believe that, they believe that the rapture, when which of course when Jesus Christ comes back for his saints, for his church, will take place at the end of the 7-year period of tribulation. There are those who believe in what we call a mid-tribulational rapture. They are those who believe that the Lord Jesus Christ will come for his church in the middle of the 7-year period of tribulation. So he'll come in the middle of it, or after 3.5 years. Amen. He'll come for his church. That's what they believe. There are those who believe in a pre-wrath rapture of the church. And they believe that Jesus will come back, the Savior will come back after the sixth seal is open in Revelation chapter number 6. That's what they believe. Amen. So they are called the pre-wrath rapture believers. Now, there are those who believe in a pre-tribulational rapture of the church. They are those who believe that the Lord Jesus Christ will come back before the 7-year period of tribulation. Now, there are a lot of different views, of course, about this thing. So the question is, it's not about choosing the view that you like or I like or what everybody likes, amen, and what will fit us best. It is, what does the Bible actually teach? What does Holy Scripture teach concerning the rapture of the church? Does it teach post or post-rapture or a pre-wrath rapture or a mid-tribulational rapture? What does the Bible teach concerning this extremely important subject? Now, some people said, well, it doesn't really matter. It's not a big deal. Of course it matters. If it didn't matter, the Lord wouldn't say it in the Word of God. Amen. It matters a great deal to Christ. It matters a great deal to his to the people of God. Amen. Hallelujah. And if it didn't matter, the Apostle Paul wouldn't have corrected the mistake that was made. And we're going to get into that in a minute. Amen. Of those who thought they were going through the tribulational period in 2 Thessalonians chapter 2. So what does the Bible teach concerning when the rapture will take place? We know that this world is getting more evil and more wicked. It's getting more vile. The Bible says evil men and seducers shall wax worse and worse. We're seeing this now. More killing, more murder, more fornication. Amen. More people not caring about the laws of God. Amen. Homosexuality is growing at a rampant pace, especially here in North America, Canada, the United States, amen, in the UK and other first world nations. They are now promoting homosexuality and are actually getting to the point where they're actually forcing people to accept this sin and abomination. It's getting worse. And pretty soon, if people don't accept it, even now, there's a doctor in, I believe, in the UK. I believe it was a Christian post or one of those Christian online websites that was talking about how that one doctor in the United Kingdom, in England, did not want to address those who are transgender. He did not want to say, in other words, he did not want to call a man who made himself out to be a woman. Of course, we understand he's still a man no matter what he wants to do. But a man who made himself out to be a woman, starts dressing like a woman, amen. He rejected calling that man who wants to be a woman a she. He still called him a he. I know it gets confusing, praise God, because it's a mess. But the reality is he did not want to recognize that he became a she. And I believe, from what I understood when reading the article, that he either lost his job or he was threatened to losing his job. And it's getting worse. This is what they're trying to do. Amen. Evil men and seducers shall wax worse and worse, deceiving and being deceived. There's a man in Canada who's now being accused of hatred toward homosexual. They're trying to say he hated homosexual, or he's being charged with a hate crime when he did not commit any hate crime whatsoever. He's just teaching the truth about homosexuality, how it's sin and abomination. But the bottom line is, this is what the world is coming to. It's becoming more evil and wicked. And so eventually, what the Bible teaches very clearly, Jesus said, at an hour that you think not, the Son of Man cometh. So when is Christ coming? When is the rapture going to take place according to the Bible? As we just mentioned, Jesus said, at an hour that you think not. At an hour that you think not. Let that word sink into your spirit wrist right now. He said, at an hour that you think not. Now listen to this. The Bible teaches that there will be a seven-year period of tribulation. That's recorded in Daniel chapter 9, verse 27. It says that he shall confirm the covenant with many for 1 week, referring to the Antichrist. So there will be a 7-year period of tribulation. And the Bible says very clearly, at an hour that you think not, okay? At an hour that you think not.

Every other view, except for the pre-tribulational rapture view, every single other view teaches that Jesus the Savior, the Lord Jesus Christ, will come at a specific point in time. And that alone shows us that those views are contrary to the teaching of Holy Scripture. Jesus said, at an hour that you think not. The pre-wrath rapture view teaches that Jesus will come after the sixth seal is opened. That's an hour that you think. The mid-tribulational rapture view teaches that Jesus will come in the middle of the tribulation. That's an hour that you think. You can count from the beginning of the tribulational period. You can count from the time that the Antichrist makes a covenant to the middle of the tribulation. That's 3.5 years. And you know that's the time Jesus will come, according to the mid-tribulational rapture view. And the post-tribulational rapture view teaches that Jesus will come at the end of the tribulational period. That's an hour that you think. All of them are hours that you think. The only biblical view concerning the rapture of the church is the pre-tribulational rapture view of the church. Pre-tribulational rapture of the church. It's not just a view. It's what the Bible clearly teaches. It teaches at an hour that you think not. We do not know the day or the hour wherein the Savior is coming. That's why he says, be ready. Be ready. Be watching. Be ready. Have your garments on. Don't be found naked. Don't be found in your sin. Don't be found stealing. Don't be found lying. Don't be found committing fornication. Don't be found committing adultery. Don't be found being a homosexual. Don't be found, amen, being transgendered. Don't be found in sin and iniquity, smoking and drinking and dancing to ungodly, perverse, worldly music, loving the world. The Bible says the love of the Father is not in you or me if we love the world. Be found in Christ, walking in the Spirit, walking in the Holy Ghost. The Bible says, amen, they that are led of the Spirit of God, they are the sons of God. The Bible says, there is therefore now no condemnation to them which are in Christ Jesus, amen, who walk not after the flesh, but after the Spirit. Notice what the Bible says in 1 Thessalonians chapter 4. It says, the dead in Christ. Notice the word, in Christ. Those are the only ones that are going to go up to meet him in the air. Those who are in Christ, who remain in the Savior. This once saved, always saved doctrine is unbiblical. It's not of God. Amen. It's deception. It's a lie from the devil. You listen, salvation is eternally secure so long as we remain in Christ. When we depart from Christ, we no longer are in him, but now we are walking in judgment, in sin, and we will not go up into the clouds with him if we do not repent and turn from it. Amen. We have to be ready. That's why Jesus said, if that evil servant shall say in his heart, my Lord delayeth his coming. Notice what the Bible says in Matthew's Gospel chapter 24. My Lord delayeth his coming and shall begin to eat and drink with the drunken. Notice what the Bible says very clearly. The Bible says this, and we need to take heed to it. Amen. The Bible says that the Lord, amen, amen, of that servant shall come in a day when he looketh not for him, in Matthew's Gospel, chapter 24, verse 50, and in an hour that he is not aware of, and shall cut him asunder and appoint him his portion with the hypocrites, there shall be weeping and gnashing of teeth. Therefore, people that think, oh, I'm saved. I once saved, always saved. I'm okay. My salvation is secure. I can go ahead, lie, steal, commit adultery, be a fornicator, do whatever, and be saved. That's false. And I know not everybody who adheres to the once saved, always saved doctrine believes in that hyper Calvinistic idea. But essentially, that's what many people do believe. And so therefore, the Bible teaches that you can lose your salvation, because Jesus says here that this man, who these individuals who do these things, were once a servant. If that servant shall say in his heart, the evil servant, because that person was once serving the Lord. Amen. Just like the five foolish virgins in Matthew's Gospel, chapter 25, they were once serving the Lord. Amen. But now he says, he didn't say, I never knew you, in Matthew's Gospel, chapter 25, to the five foolish virgins. He said, I know you not. That's because they were once, one time they were saved and they turned their back on the Savior and lost the salvation. Salvation is only secure if we remain in Christ and walk in the Spirit and remain in him by his divine grace and power. But the Bible teaches that the rapture of the church of the Lord Jesus Christ will come at an hour that we think not. Amen. Amen. So therefore, it clearly teaches from the word of God that the pre-tribulation, Jesus will come before the 7-year period of tribulation. I want to repeat that. The Lord Jesus Christ will come before
the seven-year period of tribulation. How do we know this? Again, the Bible says it further teaches this in 1 Thessalonians chapter number 5. Amen. In 1 Thessalonians chapter number 5, the Bible teaches us, amen, that the church that the church of the Lord Jesus Christ is not subject to wrath. Amen. Is not subject to wrath, but to obtain salvation. Praise God. And we find that in 1 Thessalonians chapter number 5 and verse number 9 says, "For God hath not appointed us to wrath, but to obtain salvation by our Lord Jesus Christ." Amen. And so we are to obtain salvation, not to obtain the wrath of God that will be poured out upon the earth, beginning at the seven-year period of tribulation. Amen. By the beginning of the opening of the seals of God's the seals that of God's wrath that be opened up. Not his full wrath, of course. That will be the seven vials that we be poured, but this is the beginning of God's wrath. And so what we understand is that, how do we know this? Clearly, again, in 2 Thessalonians chapter number 2, the church thought that they were going, at that time, the Thessalonian church, the church at Thessalonica, thought that they were going through the seven-year period of tribulation. But what happened? Paul the Apostle wrote to them, amen? And this is what he said to them, to clarify their confusion, to clarify their misunderstanding, to clarify the deception that they were being taught. And this is what the Apostle Paul wrote under the inspiration of the Holy Ghost in 2 Thessalonians chapter number 2. He says this, "Now we beseech you, brethren, by the coming of our Lord Jesus Christ and by our gathering together unto him, that ye be not soon shaken in mind or be troubled, neither by spirit nor by word nor by letter as from us, as that the day of Christ is at hand. Let no man deceive you by any means, for that day shall not come, except there come a falling away first, and that man of sin be revealed." Now, everybody believes, for the most part, that the church is not subject to wrath. But the question is, when will the wrath of God begin? When will the wrath of God begin? Well, this is when the wrath of God will begin. In 2 Thessalonians chapter number 2 and verse number 3, it says, "Let no man deceive you by any means, for that day shall not come, except there come a falling away first," understand that, "and that man of sin be revealed, the son of perdition." Notice this. These saints, these believers, thought they were going through the day of the Lord. They believed that they missed the rapture and that they're going through God's wrath and God's judgment. And so the Apostle Paul says, look, don't be deceived. Don't be troubled in your spirit, amen, in regards to the rapture and the day of the Lord. Don't believe that you're going through the day of the Lord, amen, and until you understand these two things that will happen, that will ensure you, that will make you understand that the day of the Lord has come. The first thing is that there has to be a falling away first. And the second thing is the man of sin must be revealed. So the day of the Lord speaks about God's judgment and wrath. And the Bible teaches us that the day of the Lord begins after two events, the first being the falling away first, the second being the man of sin is revealed. Once the man of sin is revealed, the Antichrist, then you know you are in the day of the Lord. That's what the Bible clearly teaches here. And so when is that Antichrist revealed? The Bible teaches us that he is revealed at the beginning of the seven-year period of tribulation. Daniel chapter 9 verse 27 teaches us that he will confirm the covenant with many for 1 week. And so therefore he is revealed at the beginning of the 7-year period of tribulation. And so the Apostle Paul, under the inspiration of the Holy Ghost, was actually teaching them specifically that the day of the Lord did not come at that time, that the saints were not going through the day of God's wrath. Somebody wrote to them and said, oh yes, you missed the rapture, you're going through the day of the Lord, and that's what's happening. And Paul says, no, not at all. He says, no, the day of the Lord happens after the rapture, and it happens when the Antichrist is revealed. So therefore, listen now, the Antichrist is revealed at the beginning of the 7-year period of tribulation. Therefore, the rapture, hallelujah, Jesus, must occur, amen, before the 7-year period of tribulation, amen. And the Bible says, amen, very clearly in 2 Thessalonians chapter number 2, rather 2 Thessalonians chapter number 2, and verse number 8, it says, "And then shall that wicked be revealed, whom the Lord shall consume with the spirit of his mouth, and shall destroy with the brightness of his coming." That means, listen, this Antichrist will be revealed to the world
once the rapture of the church takes place, because we are not subject to wrath. God's wrath is then at that time, amen, it begins to be demonstrated upon the earth by the beginning of the opening of the seven seals, amen, of God's judgment upon the world. Guess what? We won't be here. Who is we? The church, those who are in Christ, won't be here. But notice what the Bible says, there will be a falling away first. That's what we are experiencing right now. We have preachers now in denominations saying that they support homosexual preachers over the pulpit. The Anglican Church, the Church of England, says that they are looking for transgendered preachers. We have churches now supporting divorce and remarriage. We have so-called teachers now saying that it's okay to commit fornication and still be a Christian. Amen. And people are saying you can be homosexual Christians now and all this garbage. Amen. They say it's okay to love the world, listening to worldly music. Amen. Love the world. Do what you want to do. Support sin. I mean, it's a dime a dozen. We have preachers, amen, before that said that homosexuality was sin. And now they're coming out and saying that it's pure, it's okay, it's fine. Amen. Like, for example, men like Tony Campola and others, there are multitudes that are doing that. Are you hearing what I'm preaching right now? So the falling away is here and it's happening right now. It's not something to happen in the future. We are experiencing the falling away first, which the Bible talks about in 2 Thessalonians chapter number 2 and verse number 3. That is happening right now. So that means we are at the brink, my friend. Listen to me very carefully. We are at the brink of the second coming of the Lord Jesus Christ for his church in the clouds. Hallelujah. He's coming back for his church. Amen. We are looking for that blessed hope and the glorious, hallelujah, appearing of our great God and Savior, Jesus Christ. Amen. And so now that's why, amen, people are walking after their own lust. They're heaping to themselves teachers, walking after their own lust. Amen. Speaking perverse things, speaking evil things and wicked things, and the wickedness and the sin is growing more and more. Their doctrine is, they're not preaching against sin. They're preaching, amen, prosperity. How you can become a millionaire God's way when people are dying and going to hell. Are you hearing what I'm preaching? This is what is occurring right now. This is why we have to preach the gospel. This is why we have to remain in Christ. This is why we must be watching and waiting. The Bible says the end of all things is at hand. Be therefore sober and watch in the prayer. 1 Peter chapter number 4 verse 7. It tells us that we need to watch. Amen. We need to be sober. Abstain from that alcohol. Now we got preachers saying, go ahead and have a social drink. Go ahead and have a cigarette. Go ahead. That's a lie from the pit of hell. Amen. The Bible says your body is a temple of the Holy Ghost and that we need to walk circumspectly. Amen. And without holiness, no man shall see the Lord. We got to walk with him. Amen. Be filled with the Spirit. Amen. The Bible says in Jude, amen, hallelujah, that we need to pray in the Holy Ghost. Why? Pray in tongues. Seek the Lord in prayer. Amen. If you're not baptized with the Holy Ghost, you need to be baptized with the Holy Ghost. Not to be saved. Amen. First, you must be saved before you receive the baptism in the Spirit. And when you do, the Bible says that you will speak with other tongues as the Spirit of God gives you the utterance. Amen. You'll speak in tongues as the Spirit of God gives you the utterance, as according to Acts chapter 2, Acts 8, Acts chapter 10, Acts chapter 19 in the scriptures. Amen. It's a biblical experience. Listen, Jesus is coming. The rapture of the church is about to take place. Amen. The world is going to be taken, amen, by storm. The world is not going to expect this coming. He's coming as a thief in the night to the world. They are not expecting it. They think that everything will continue on. No, Jesus is coming, and he's coming back for a holy people. Remain in Christ. Don't listen to these false preachers that are lying to you. Amen. Don't listen to them, because they are part of the falling away, that they are leading souls to the Antichrist. That's why we need to be ready. Jesus is coming. The rapture is about to take place. It's biblical. He's coming before the 7-year period of tribulation, and he's coming for the church who is waiting for him and whose garments are not spotted by the world, but are remaining in Christ. Listen, if you do not know the Lord Jesus Christ and you want to know him, today's the day of salvation. You need to pray right now to accept him by faith into your heart, by faith, repent of your sin and be ready to meet him. Amen. A prayer can't save you, but if you truly repent and trust him by faith, he will save you. Just pray this prayer with me if you want to know the Lord Jesus Christ and be saved. Lord Jesus, I am a sinner. Forgive me my sin. I believe you died on the cross for my sin. I believe you rose again from the dead. And you're coming back again. Lord Jesus, come into my heart. Be my Lord and my Savior, both now and forever. And I surrender my life to you. And by the help of the Holy Ghost, I will live and serve you all the days of my life. In Jesus' name, amen. Praise God. If you prayed that prayer and you truly repented of your sin and asked the Lord Jesus Christ into your heart by faith, we would like to send you a free booklet
called entitled What It Means to Be Born Again, absolutely free. 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And you can donate, amen, whatever the Lord gives you to donate, whatever you want to do. Nothing's too small. Nothing's too large. We appreciate everything. Amen. We give God thanks for all he's done. We love you. We're praying for you. Amen. God bless.

Praise the Lord. Amen. God is good. Amen. Hallelujah. We give him all the praise, all the glory, and all the honor that he alone deserves. Amen. If you have your Bibles with you, please turn with me to St. John's Gospel, chapter number 5. St. John's Gospel, chapter number 5. And of course, we are reading from the King James Version of the Holy Bible. Amen. St. John's Gospel, chapter number 5. Father, touch our hearts as we hear from your word at this time. Help us, O God, to always be doers of that wonderful word of life. Not hear us only deceiving our own self. Lord, we just give you all the praise, all the glory, all the honor that you alone deserve. In Jesus' name, amen. Amen. St. John's Gospel, chapter number 5, praise God. And we're going to read from verse number 39, amen, to verse number 47. Hallelujah. The Bible says, "Search the Scriptures, for in them ye think ye have eternal life, and they are they which testify of me. And ye will not come to me, that ye might have life. I receive no honor from men, but I know you, that ye have not the love of God in you. I am come in my Father's name, and ye receive me not. If another shall come in his own name, him ye will receive. How can ye believe which receive honor one of another, and seek not the honor that cometh from God only? Do not think that I will accuse you to the Father. There is one that accuseth you, even Moses, in whom ye trust. For had ye believed Moses, ye would have believed me, for he wrote of me. But if ye believe not his writings, how shall ye believe my words?" Amen. God bless the reading of his holy, inspired, authoritative, infallible, inerrant word. Amen. Amen. Praise the Lord. John chapter number 5. Amen. As we just read from verses 39 to 47, the Lord Jesus Christ speaking. Amen. Of course, he's speaking, amen, to the religious leaders at that time, the Pharisees. Amen. Those who were in charge of the Jews' religion. Amen. Those were the leaders, amen, of the Jewish nation, the leaders who should know better, who should know the Scriptures, amen, amen, hallelujah, by which they should identify, would be able to identify the Messiah, that Jesus Christ was the promised Messiah, amen. They should have known this before anybody else, amen, by looking through the Scriptures, giving their whole lives over to the studying of the Word of God, amen, the Pentateuch, amen, the Torah, hallelujah, going through the Psalms and the prophets and so forth. They should have understand exactly the prophecies that were fulfilled in the Savior, the Lord Jesus Christ, but they missed it. Amen. They rest, and Jesus gives indication and gives actually more than just indication. He gives the exact reason as to why they missed it. Amen. He gives a reason as to why they missed it. And so the Bible tells us the reason why they missed the reality of Christ as the Messiah was for this reason. Jesus says this, verse 44. How can you believe? This is John's Gospel, chapter 5, verse 44. How can you believe which receive honor one of another and seek not the honor that cometh from God only? Amen. The reason why the Pharisees, the Jewish leaders at that time refused to trust Christ as the Messiah, because they did not seek God. They did not want to know the truth. They did not seek the honor that comes from God only. They desired to seek the honor that comes from man. Amen. To please man. To keep their religious traditions alive. To keep, amen, themselves in a position that would please men, whereby they would get the accolades of men. That they would not, amen, throw aside the false system, a false religious system that they themselves had orchestrated and originated, amen, down through the centuries. And instead of going back to the Word of God and saying, look, we got to go by the Word of God and not by the traditions of men, amen, by the authority of Scripture. But they didn't want to do that. They wanted to seek the honor that came from men. Huh? They wanted a position. They wanted the accolades, the applause of men, rather than the approval of God. That's the reason why. And that is the reason. Jesus, how can you believe? It's impossible for you to believe. It's impossible for you to be saved. If you desire the honor that comes from men, you and I will never be saved. If you want the honor that comes from men, you will never be right with God. Never.
You'll look for your family to approve you. You'll look for your friends to approve you. You'll look for your church to give you approval, or denomination, or pastor, whoever it may be. Amen, somebody. But if you are looking to please God, you will be in opposition to mankind. Amen. You will be in opposition to, lots of times, your own family. Hallelujah. Jesus says, I've not come to bring peace, but a sword. Amen. What sword against who? Against your own family, because parts of your family, for those who do not want to believe and want to be saved, there will be a division. There will be a division. Father, right? Against the son, mother-in-law, against the daughter-in-law, and so forth, against one another. And the Bible talks about that, because one will choose not to trust Christ, one will choose to trust Christ, and there will be a division. There'll be a division. One family member wants to honor the other family members, but if you want to honor God, then you can't go, amen, according to what your family or your friends or your church or your denomination or whatever teaches, amen, your religion. You got to go and do what the Lord tells you to do, amen. You want to honor God. That's the bottom line. If you want to honor God, you're going to do what you're going to seek the truth. Your heart will be open to the truth. You'll have an honest heart to know what's right. Amen. And you won't argue with somebody when you know this is exactly the clear teaching of Holy Scripture. There will be no argument. You'll receive it. Hallelujah. Jesus says, they that are of God hear God's words. And he said to the Pharisees, ye therefore hear them not, because ye are not of God. So therefore, you and I can never trust Christ, amen, as our Savior and Lord, and be born again, be saved by the grace of God, if we seek the honor of man. It can't happen. It's impossible. It's totally impossible, because you're not going to want to take a stand for truth. You're going to want to preach things. If you're a preacher, you're going to want to preach things that please everybody, amen, by which they will give you a hand clap, amen, whereby they'll say, what a good message, preacher, amen. And not because you're preaching truth, but because you're preaching exactly what they want you to preach. Preaching a lie. Preaching, amen, things that you know was wrong. Preaching, amen, justifying sin, saying that it's okay to be a homosexual. It's okay to be a fornicator. It's okay to be an adulterer. It's okay to smoke, drink, and lie, and watch the movies, and go to these ungodly secular musical concerts and just partake of all that the world has to offer, and don't separate yourself from this perverse world of sin. Amen. And you appease whatever you appease people, amen, and they honor you, they love you, they think you're great, because you're seeking not the honor that comes from God, but the honor that comes from man. How can you believe? It's impossible. Anybody that does that and has that kind of idea in their spirit, they will never come to salvation in Christ. Never. Hear me out. They will never come to salvation in Christ until they understand that they have to seek the honor that comes from God. They will never be saved until they come to the knowledge of the truth, whereby they have to seek the honor that comes from God and are willing to give up everything in order to serve the Savior, the Lord Jesus Christ. If we don't, we cannot be his disciple. The Savior makes it explicitly clear in the Word of God. Amen? We cannot be his disciple. Amen? Unless we forsake all, take up our cross, and follow him, we will not be called a Christian. I know that word Christian is used, amen, very flippantly in a general term. Amen? You're a Christian. I'm a Christian. And this person's a Christian. And that one's a Christian. And this is a Christian. And we all use it. It's so flippantly as a word that just flies out there. This one's a Christian. That one's a Christian. And I'm a Christian. I was born a Christian. All this kind of rubbish. Amen? Who has the authority to determine or to define or to proclaim and acknowledge that somebody is a Christian? Who? God Almighty. And where do we find this acknowledgement of being called a Christian? Where do we find this, amen, definition whereby we can know that this is in fact the very true definition of what a Christian is and what qualifies to be a Christian? Well, it's from the Bible, the Word of God, amen? This is the only document. This is the Word of God. This is God's Word. This is the only thing. This is the only authority that determines, amen, that we are a Christian. Not the Apostles' Creed, amen? It is not the creeds of men, not the commentaries of men, amen? Not, hallelujah, any church council. It's only found in the authority of Holy Scripture, hallelujah. Jesus said in Matthew's Gospel, chapter 4, verse 4, it is written, man shall not live by bread alone, but by every word that proceedeth out of the mouth of God. The Word of God is the only thing that determines,
amen, us to be called a Christian. And here it is in John's Gospel, chapter 5, Jesus talking, amen, to the Jewish leaders at the time. And the reason why he was talking with them, because if you look at the beginning of the chapter of John's Gospel, amen, there was a man, amen, the Bible talks about a certain man, in verse 5 of chapter 5, says, certain man was there which had an infirmity 38 years, amen. But if we go back in the scripture here, the Bible says that there was a pool, amen, called in the Hebrew tongue Bethesda, amen. And verse 4 says, amen, for an angel went down at a certain season into the pool and troubled the water. Whosoever then first after the troubling of the water stepped in was made whole of whatsoever disease he had. Now, this verse is excluded in many modern English versions of the Bible today. It's not found there. And they would suggest, erroneously, I would add, they would suggest that this verse, amen, is not found in some manuscripts of in the Greek language, and so forth. They would say that this particular verse shouldn't be there. Well, listen to me. That verse makes no sense, amen. If that verse is not there, verse 3 makes no sense. Listen to what verse 3 says. And these lay a great multitude of impotent folk, of blind, halt, withered, waiting for the moving of the water. Who would move the water, amen? Who? Verse 4 tells us, an angel, very clearly, amen. Hallelujah, somebody. And it makes no sense. It would make no sense. And so therefore, all these modern English, again, I'm not going to go into all of the detail right now because it takes too long, amen, to go explicitly into detail why these modern Bible versions are perversions of the Word of God. But the modern English versions of the Bible. But the reasons being, amen, we see that the context would not make sense without verse 4, amen? And we can go on and discuss more sometime, God willing, about the manuscripts and so forth and the evidence in favor of this verse being here in chapter 5. But the Bible says in a pool called Bethesda, amen? Bethesda. Some versions, some manuscripts say Bethesda and Bethesda and all this mess, amen? Hallelujah. But evidence shows, amen, as someone was looking at the evidence shows that it was actually Bethesda, just like the King James Bible says it here. Amen? It was actually Bethesda. When they found a scroll, I believe it was, in a cave around that area, and they found it, amen, Bethesda, the word Bethesda, not Bethesda, not Bethsaida, whatever. It was Bethesda. And but we're not going to go into all that detail. Amen? That's why you stick with your King James Bible. Amen, somebody? Hallelujah. Now, the Bible goes on here and says, amen, that the water was stirred. This man was waiting. He had an infirmity 38 years. In verse 6, when Jesus saw him lie and knew that he had been now a long time in that case, he saith unto him, wilt thou be made whole? Notice Jesus didn't say, do you want me to help you into the pool? Hallelujah. He didn't say that. Amen. He didn't need to say that. Hallelujah. This man was looking for somebody to throw him in the pool. Amen. Hallelujah. So that he could be healed of his infirmity. Jesus didn't say, let me help you into the pool. He says, do you want to be made whole? Hallelujah. Wilt thou be made whole? That's the question that he asked. And the man said this. The impotent man answered him, sir, I have no man when the water is troubled to put me into the pool. But while I am coming, another steppeth down before me. Jesus saith unto him, rise, take up thy bed and walk. You don't need to wait. Amen. If you, hardly, you're there with the Savior. All the Savior wants you to do is trust him. Amen. He doesn't want you to trust in an angel that will come down and stir the water. He wants you to trust in his power and his might to understand that he is who? The Messiah, the promised one. Amen. That would come and die for the sins of the people. Hallelujah. He's God in flesh. Amen. He's God Almighty. The Lord said unto my Lord, sit thou on my right hand until I make thy enemies thy footstool. Amen. Hallelujah. And so the Bible teaches that the Messiah is not, amen, just the Son of David. Although, yes, it's true, he is, amen, the Son of David. But he's more than just that. Amen. He is the Son of God. God Almighty in human flesh. Amen. Hallelujah. In the beginning was the Word, and the Word was with God, and the Word was God. That's who Jesus Christ is. He's not just a prophet, he's God Almighty. Amen. Hallelujah, Jesus. Blessed be the name of the Lord. Blasphemy just to say he's only a prophet. It's blasphemy. You understand what I'm preaching? Amen.
He is the Son of the living God. Hallelujah, Lord Jesus. Blessed be your precious name, Savior. Thank you, Lord. Hallelujah. And the Bible says, amen. Hallelujah. In verse 9, and immediately the man was made whole and took up his bed and walked on. And on the Sabbath day, and so, and on the same day was the Sabbath. Amen. Jesus did that for a reason. To show these religious leaders how they perverted God's law. Amen. How they added to his word. Amen. How they would go ahead and circumcise, amen, on the Sabbath day. How they go ahead and they pull out a donkey, amen, that got trapped on the Sabbath day. But a man, amen, who is much more than a donkey, who is much more than an animal, amen, he can't be healed on the Sabbath day. What hypocrisy, amen, somebody? Hallelujah. And so he showed them that he is the Savior, amen. Couldn't care less about what they had to say. I love it. Amen. Because he's all about truth. Amen. Not about falsehood and lies and hypocrisy and deception. Amen. Hallelujah. He's righteous, holy, pure, undefiled, separate from sinners. Blessed be his holy name. And what he does and what he says is 100% true. Amen. And they rejected him. Wow. Men who gave him their lives over to knowing the scriptures. Amen. They rejected him. And so the Bible goes on to say this. Amen. This is what the scripture says. Amen. The Bible says, therefore, the Jews sought the more, this is verse 18, the more to kill him because he not only had broken the Sabbath, but said also that God was his father, making himself equal with God. Yeah. He said God was making himself equal with God. That's because he's God. Amen. Second person of the triune God. One God and three persons. Amen. And so this is what they missed it. They did not understand. Amen, who he was. Or they did understand and they couldn't care less. Some of them did. Some of them did believe on Christ. And they knew he was the Messiah. But were afraid because of the honor of men to be kicked out of the synagogue. Huh? They were terrified. They didn't want to be kicked out of the synagogue, as the scriptures tell us later on. But here's what the Bible says here. Amen. Verse 19, then answered Jesus and said unto them, verily, verily, I say unto you, the Son can do nothing himself. But what he seeth the Father do, for what things soever he doeth, these also doeth the Son likewise. And this makes sense. If Christ is God, he can't do anything different than what the Father does. Amen? It's impossible. Amen? It's impossible. If he's God, he cannot do anything different than the Father. There's not two gods. We don't believe in two gods. Blasphemy. Amen? People can say, oh, you believe in three gods. No, we don't believe in three gods. We believe in one God in three persons. Amen? Hallelujah. Oh, well, we don't understand that. Well, can you understand God altogether? No, none of us can, but we have the framework of understanding who God is from the scriptures themselves. Amen? He does not go apart from his word. Hallelujah. And so we don't have to have the full understanding of who God is altogether. We just have the framework of understanding who he is from the scripture. And we know the scriptures can't lie. Amen. So there's one God, not two or three, just one God in three persons, the Father, the Son, Holy Ghost. Amen. As we understand this in the scriptures very clearly. Matthew's gospel, chapter 28 tells us, amen. Hallelujah. Baptizing them in the name of the Father, the Son, the Holy Ghost, and so forth. We're not going to go into all that, the evidence of the Trinity. 1 John 5:7 talks about there are three that bear record in heaven. The Father, amen, the Word, and the Holy Ghost, these three are one. And some people will say, oh, well, it's not found in a lot of manuscripts. And they go on with all that mess again, amen? But the evidence shows that 1 John 5:7 should be, amen, and definitely is a part of the Word of God, a part of Holy Scripture. And they say, well, there's no document manuscripts past the 4th century that show this in the Greek. Well, listen, you got Jerome, amen, who translated the Latin Vulgate in the 4th century. It's there in his Latin Vulgate Bible. He used manuscripts even far earlier than the ones we have in possession today. Where did he get it from? Amen, somebody? Hallelujah. And trying to say, oh, no, it's not found in the Bible. It's not there. Oh, yes, it is. Hallelujah. We're not going to go into all that detail right now. But here it is. The Bible says it very clearly. Amen. Jesus will not do anything different. Cannot. Impossible. 100% impossible. Anything different or say anything different than the Father. It can't be done. It will never be done. Amen. You believe it? Say amen. It can't be done. That's why he said it, because he's God. Christ is God. Amen. I and the Father one. Whatsoever the Father saith, I'm going to say. Whatsoever the Father doeth, I'm going to do. Because it's only one God. Amen. They do everything 100% together. Everything is one. Amen. Hallelujah.
So the Bible goes on to say, amen, hallelujah. For as a father raiseth the dead and quickeneth them, even so the Son quickeneth whom he will. Huh? Whom he will. This shows that the Son has the same authority as who? The Father. That's pretty serious. And the Bible says, for the Father judgeth no man. Listen to what it says. But hath committed all judgment to who? The Son. When people say, God will judge you. God will judge you. God is the only one that can judge. Is that true? Of course it's true. Well, guess what? If the Son is judging, he must be God. Amen? Clear. Hallelujah. And he says this, amen, that all men should honor who? The Son, even as they honor the Father. He that honoreth not the Son honoreth not the Father which has sent him. Wow. That's powerful. All men should honor the Son, even as they honor who? The Father. If I told you, you need to honor me like you honor God, you say, what kind of blasphemy are you saying? Of course it would be blasphemy. You don't honor any man as you honor God. Jesus Christ, the Savior, is more than just a man. While he is fully man in his incarnation, absolutely. He is God Almighty. Amen? In the beginning was the Word. This is before he became flesh. The Word was with God. The Word was God. John chapter 1, verse 1. Amen? Hallelujah. And verse 18, the Word became flesh and dwelt among us, the only begotten of the Father, full of grace and truth. The Bible talks of verse 14, John chapter 1, verse 14. The Word became flesh. And so what we find is the Bible tells us very clearly, amen, that Christ is God. If you honor, if he says you have to honor me as you honor the Father, he's proclaiming deity. Amen? He's proclaiming that he is God. You have to honor the Son of God as you honor the Father. And if you don't honor the Son, amen, as you honor the Father, hallelujah, he that honoreth not the Son honoreth not the Father which has sent them. You don't honor the Son. If you say he's only a prophet, oh, but we honor God. Liar, you do not honor God, amen, somebody, unless you honor the Son of God equally as you honor the Father, amen? And if you don't acknowledge him as the Son of God, as God Almighty, you are not saved. You don't know God. You don't serve God. You don't love God. Hallelujah. And you're on your way to a devil's hell. Hallelujah. The Bible says. And God doesn't want that. Amen. Jesus says very clearly in his word. He says in the scripture, amen, that I am the way, the truth, and the life. No man cometh unto the Father but by me. You can't come to the Father but through the Son. And you cannot know the Son. And you cannot know, amen, the Father unless you go and come to know the Son of God as your Savior and Lord. He is equal authority as the Father. This statement is what he made. Even as they came up and wanted to kill him, he didn't care. He kept telling them the truth. Amen? The truth. That everybody that's in the grave will hear his voice. Amen? And they said, oh, they that have done evil to the resurrection of damnation, they that have done good to the resurrection of life. In verse 29, amen? And so all things, amen, that the Son does, he does just as the Father does. All things that he says is the same thing that the Father says. Amen. In verse 30, he says, I can of my own self do nothing. As I hear, I judge. My judgment is just, because I seek not mine own will, but the will of the Father which has sent me. Amen. If I bear witness of myself, my witness is not true. There is another that bear witness of me. And I know that the witness which he witnesseth of me is true. Talks about John the Baptist. Amen. That witnesseth concerning Christ. Amen. And, of course, the Father also witnesses to the Son. Later on, we find that in John chapter 8. Amen. And so the Lord describes all this to the Pharisees. Amen. And the Bible says in verse number 38 of this same chapter, amen, ye have not his word abiding in you, talking about the Father, for whom he hath sent, him ye believe not. They said, he sent me, and you don't believe me. You don't believe what I said to you. Now, here he gives the evidence now. As we just read earlier on in the beginning. He says, search the scriptures, for in them ye think ye have eternal life, and they are they which testify of me. Imagine, he tells these Pharisees, these Jewish religious leaders, he says, search the scriptures. Search them. Search the scriptures. Because in them, you think ye have eternal life? Yeah, of course. The word of God, amen, the way of salvation is in the word of God, amen, shows you the way of salvation. Amen? He says, and they are they which testify of me. The scriptures themselves testify of me, Jesus says. Here's the evidence. You know what they say. You know what the scriptures say. Amen? Why don't you search it? Amen? Jesus didn't say, just believe on me. He says, search the scriptures. Amen? I was talking to a man the other day, witnessing to him and gave him my testimony how the Lord saved me
and how the Spirit of God spoke to me, amen. And said, if you die right now, where would you go? And I said to him, I knew I'd go to hell because I wasn't right with God and I'd broken his laws. And the man said to me immediately, no, no, no, no, no, no, no, no, no, no, no, no, no, no, no. You're not going to, you wouldn't go to hell. He says, nobody goes to hell. And I tried to witness to him more about the gospel. He basically cut me off, didn't really want to hear anymore, amen. And so, praise God. So, bottom line is this. These people try to say, people try, they don't care what the scriptures say, amen. People who are in sin, who people who don't want God, people who want the honor of men, don't care what the scriptures really say. They don't care about the evidence. They don't care about the truth. They don't want to hear what's right. Most people say, oh, well, everybody goes to heaven. Is that right? Is that what the Bible says? If we search the scriptures, is that what the word of God says, that everybody goes to heaven? Huh? Does it say that? No. What did Jesus say? Amen. In Matthew's gospel chapter, amen, number 7. Matthew's gospel chapter number 7. It says this. Amen. Enter ye in at the straight gate in verse number 13. For wide is the gate and broad is the way that leadeth to destruction, and many there be which go in thereat. Then verse 14 says, because straight is the gate and narrow is the way which leadeth unto life, and few there be that find it. Jesus says, listen, the way to heaven, amen, is narrow. The way to heaven is straight, and the Bible says few there be that find it. The Bible says the way to hell, the way to destruction, amen, is wide. It's a wide gate, amen. How many go there? Many there be which go in thereat. Most people are going to hell. Most people are headed for hell fire and damnation, where the worm does not die, the fire will never be quenched. They're out to go out into utter darkness when lifting up their eyes in torment, like the rich man in Luke's gospel, amen, amen. Chapter number 16, and the Bible talks about these things by which people, amen, will wake up in eternal damnation, and if they don't get right with God. And so what we're finding is now people are rejecting the word of God. They're going by their own ideologies, their own opinions, their own their teachings of their church, of their pastor, saying, oh, this person will go to heaven, this person's a good person, they'll go and find salvation. Is that what the scriptures teach? No, they don't. You must be born again. Except a man be born again, he cannot see the kingdom of God. John's gospel chapter 3 verse 3, Jesus says to Nicodemus, you must be born again. Verily, verily, I say unto thee, you must be born again. Amen. And except a man be born again, he cannot see the kingdom of God. How do you become born again? You have to first repent of your sin. Hallelujah. And believe the gospel. Jesus says in Luke's gospel chapter 13 verse 3. Hallelujah. Very clearly. Amen. Except you repent, you shall all likewise perish. There's got to be those who understand the word of God in these last days, amen, and repent and believe it, because, amen, search the scriptures. If you don't believe what I'm saying, search them. Look at the word of God. Analyze what the scriptures themselves teach. It's not what I say. It means nothing. It's what the word of God says that means everything. Man shall not live by bread alone, but by every word that proceedeth out of the mouth of God. This man says, oh, everybody's going to heaven. No, no, you won't go to hell. What a lie from the pit of hell. Amen, somebody. Amen, believing lies. That's not what Jesus said. It's not what he said, but yet people want to believe in heaven, but they don't want to, amen, go by the instruction of the one who made heaven. Amen. People want to believe, amen, in going to a place of bliss, but they don't want to go by, amen, the instruction of the one who made the place of bliss, amen, the place of peace, the place of rest. They couldn't care less what he said. They just like going to that place. They're not going to get there 100% if they don't repent and turn from their sin. The homosexual will not get there unless he turns from his sin and trusts Christ as a Savior. The transgender will not go to heaven unless he or she turns from their sin and gets right with God. The fornicator, the adulterer, will not get there unless they turn from their sin and get right with the Lord Jesus Christ and receive him as Savior and Lord. Nobody will. Keep putting the name on that list. Keep putting the sin, amen. They will not get there. The unrighteous, the Bible says, shall not inherit the kingdom of God. 1 Corinthians, Jesus said that in 1 Corinthians chapter 6, amen. Verses 9 through 11. Oh, well, Paul wrote that. Why did I say Jesus? I said it for a reason. Why I said Jesus? Why? Well, people say, well, Paul wrote that. Hold on. All scripture is given by inspiration of God. Hallelujah. If it's given by inspiration of God, it did not come from the Apostle Paul. It came from the Lord Jesus Christ, who is God. Amen.
through the Spirit of God, through the Holy Ghost, who's also God, giving it, letting the man of God write it down. People got it messed up. Amen. This red letter Christian lies. Amen. Oh, it's not part of the red letters of Christ. It's the teachings of Paul. They don't understand, amen, the Bible. They don't understand what Christ said, amen, in the Gospels at all either. He says, I'll say the third time, or maybe the fourth time, I don't know. But the Bible says, it is written that man shall not live by bread alone, but by every word that proceedeth out of the mouth of God. Every word that proceedeth out of the mouth of God. Yeah, not just the red letters, because everything comes from Christ. Not just what Jesus said in the Gospels, but from Genesis to Revelation, rightly divided. Amen? And so it's perfectly fine saying, Jesus said in 1 Corinthians, Jesus said in Revelation, Jesus said in Ephesians, Jesus said, amen, in Deuteronomy or whatever. Amen? Because it's the word of God. Hallelujah. In fact, it'd be more accurate to say that. It'd be more accurate because of the fact that it's the word of God. Amen? Well, man, people don't get a false misconception, amen, of God using the individual to write down the scripture and thinking that it came from the individual. People like to say, oh, the Bible was written by man. Of course the Bible was written by man. No one will dispute that. 100% the Bible was written by man. But what kind of man? Holy men of God, amen? Holy, number one, they're holy God, men of God. They belong to God. They weren't just, amen, people who are drunkards and revelers, amen, and writing the scriptures while they're drunk. Oh, just write, nothing like that. They were men of God that loved the Lord, that were serving God, that were walking in Christ, amen? And they were writing down the scriptures the Lord was giving it to the Moses and to Isaiah, amen, and to Paul and to Peter and to whoever it may be, amen, writing down the word of God, hallelujah. And so the Bible makes it clear that, yes, while the man wrote the Bible, it did not come from them. Amen? For no prophecy of the scripture is it by any private interpretation. But holy men of God spake as they were moved by the Holy Ghost. So the scriptures, Jesus didn't say, oh, we can't rely on the scriptures. Nah. He says, search them. Jesus didn't say, oh, we don't have the word of God. They've been lost. They've been mutilated. They're full of scribal errors. We can't trust them. Jesus never said anything like that. Huh? They've been redacted. Oh, they've been this, they've been that, and this, this, and that, and all kinds of garbage from the pit of hell. Amen? No, sir. Hallelujah. Amen? These false theories that the Bible was redacted and all this kind of garbage from the pit of hell. Amen. People damning their own souls. Amen. Believing lies. Amen. Believing the Bible has all kinds of errors and discrepancies and contradictions, which it does not. And they'll say, oh, yes, it does. Oh, no, it doesn't, my friend. Amen. If you search the scriptures, they don't care about searching the scriptures. They care about just trying to find ways by which they can discredit the scriptures. So they don't have to believe, so they can remain in their sin, and they'll be damned to hell. But if they search the scriptures with an honest heart, hallelujah, looking for the honor that comes from God, they will believe, they'll be saved, they'll repent, and they'll be born again by the Spirit of God, and they'll no longer be headed for hell, but headed for heaven, amen? But they're not looking. Many people don't look for the honor that comes from God. They're looking for the honor that comes from man. Amen. How they can be looked at, man. Oh, good. You try to show that the Bible is wrong. Wonderful. We'll give you a thumbs up. Well, guess what? Hope the heaven gives you a thumbs down. Down to eternal damnation if you don't repent. Amen. And you're only hurting yourself in the end. Search the scriptures. Jesus read, amen, in Luke's Gospel chapter 4. The Spirit of the Lord is upon me in the temple. Amen. He anointed me. Right? And he goes on and says, and quotes the scripture from Isaiah. And did he say, well, you know, this is not really accurate. This is not the, no, nothing like that. Jesus didn't go and talk about how the scriptures were corrupted. Nothing like this kind of garbage. Amen, somebody. Hallelujah. Hallelujah. You believe it? Say amen. This is the words of the Savior. Don't let nobody tell you no different. Oh, I got a degree in theology. I'm a doctor of theology. I went to this seminary and this cemetery and all this kind of mess. Hallelujah. And listen to what I know. You know nothing if you don't know in this cemetery and all this kind of mess. Hallelujah. And listen to what I know. You know nothing if you don't know God.

mind. That's why the Savior said, thou hast kept these things from the wise and the prudent and has revealed them unto babes. Amen, somebody. Hallelujah. Praise be to God. Amen. Hallelujah. I'll never forget in Bible school when one teacher was talking about a man that I guess he went to some kind of liberal scholar. And I don't know if it was a joke or what it was. But anyway, he said to the liberal scholar, I'll call you a Christian if you call me a scholar. Listen, that man can go ahead and call that man a scholar if he wants, but nobody has the authority to call you a Christian except for God himself. The Bible says in John's Gospel, chapter 1, amen, hallelujah, as many. The Bible, let's turn me for a moment there, amen. John's Gospel, chapter 1, I'm going to read that, amen. The Bible says, verse 10, he was in the world, talking about the Lord Jesus Christ, and the world was made by him, and the world knew him not. He came unto his own, and his own received him not. But as many as received him, to them gave he power to become the sons of God, even to them that believe on his name. Who? Wait a minute. But as many as received him, to them gave he. Who gave? God Almighty. He gave the power to become the sons of God. Nobody else on this planet, nobody has the power to make you and I a Christian. Nobody has that power. No preacher, no denomination, no ecclesiastical body has the power or authority or ability to call you a Christian. Not your parents, not yourself, nobody but God. And if he does not call you a child of God, you are a child of hell. Amen. Because to them gave he power. Who gave the power? God gives the power for you to be called a son of God, a child of God. Amen. To them that believe in his name, which were born under blood, nor of the will of the flesh, nor of the will of man, but of God. And that only happens when you're born from above. Amen. Born of God, regenerated by the Spirit of God, by the Holy Ghost. When he regenerates you and makes you a child of God by his Spirit. Hallelujah. Amen. That's when you become a true Christian. Not because, amen, you were born in a so-called Christian home, or they baptized you as a baby. Amen. Or they christened you, amen, as a baby, or whatever the case may be. You must be born again. Come to the place in your life where you recognize you're a sinner, that you're on your way to a devil's hell, that you can't redeem yourself, and that you have to trust the Lord Jesus Christ alone for your salvation. Not married, not the saints, amen, hallelujah, not church membership, not nothing else, not your good works, but only the Savior, the Lamb of God, which taketh away the sin of the world, and you call upon his name and say, Lord, save me, I commit my life to you, and you surrender to him, and the Spirit of God makes you a child of God, then you become a born-again Christian. That's what the Bible says. Search the scriptures. Search them. If I'm not telling you right, then search them. Isn't that what the scripture says? Amen, it does. All through the scripture. You must be born again. John chapter 3, verse 3. Amen. You have to repent of your sin. Amen. Luke chapter 13, verse 3 is a mention. Paul talks about the Holy Ghost through Paul, mentions that. Acts chapter 20, 21. Amen. Hallelujah. Repentance toward God, faith toward the Lord Jesus Christ as he went about preaching. Amen. Hallelujah. We can continue on and on. Amen. Hallelujah, Jesus, not everyone that says to me, Lord, Lord, shall enter the kingdom of heaven, but he that doeth the will of my Father which is in heaven. Matthew's Gospel, chapter number 7, verse number 21 to 23 talks about, amen, but now I will profess unto them I never knew you. Depart from me, ye that work iniquity, the workers of iniquity, workers of sin. People who love working sin are not going to get there. That's what Jesus said. That's what the Bible says, all through its scripture. But people still want to believe a lie. Amen. So here in John's Gospel, chapter 5, he tells the Jews, amen, search the scriptures, search the word of God. And this time, of course, we understand that the New Testament was not developed now at that point in time. And so Christ was referring to them to look to the Old Testament scriptures themselves, amen. And we know, of course, the Old and New Testament is, amen, the word of God, amen. And we look at the Old Testament in light of the revelation of the New Testament, amen. And so that's how we improperly, rightly divide the scriptures of the old, amen, but in light of the new. And so what we realize is the scripture tells us, amen, Jesus said, search the scriptures to the Jewish leaders of the time, for in them ye think ye have ever eternal life, and they are they which testify of me, Jesus says. Search the word of God, search Genesis, search Exodus, amen, search Deuteronomy, search Numbers, amen, search the scriptures, search Isaiah, search Daniel, search Micah, search all the scriptures. They are they which testify, he says, of me. What verses of scripture testify of him? Micah chapter 5 verse 2 testifies that the Messiah must be born in Bethlehem. Jesus Christ the Savior was born in Bethlehem. And we go back, amen, to Matthew's Gospel chapter number 1.

0: The Bible tells us where the Messiah was born. Amen. Hallelujah. Hallelujah. He was to be born in Bethlehem. Actually, we're going to go to chapter number 2, verse 1. It says, now when Jesus was born in Bethlehem of Judea in the days of Herod the king, behold, there came wise men from the east to Jerusalem. Amen. We can continue on. But that's what Micah chapter 5, verse 2 says. He says, search the scriptures. What does Micah 5, 2 says? Amen. They all knew this. They had all had knowledge of this very event of Christ coming. Amen. Hallelujah. They knew that the Messiah from the scriptures was to be born in Bethlehem. The Bible says in Micah 5, 2, says, but thou, Bethlehem, Ephrathah, though thou be little among the thousands of Judah, yet out of thee shall come forth unto me that is to be ruler in Israel, whose goings forth have been from old, from everlasting. Why didn't they search it? Jesus said, search them. They knew this. When the Magi, amen, the wise men from the east came, and Herod asked them, amen, Herod said, what do you come to do? We came to worship, amen, child. Amen. And then he asked his religious leaders at the time, where is the Messiah to be born? Bethlehem. When was the star? They knew it. They saw the star there. Oh, from 2 years. They said, okay, why didn't Herod say, God, forgive me, let me trust the Messiah and be saved? No, he wanted to kill him. Wicked things. Wicked, wicked, wicked. Why? Because he did not desire the honor that came from God, but the honor that came from man. Amen, somebody? At what expense? The expense of his eternal soul. When these men came, he should be on his knees crying out to God and say, I got to worship the King of Kings and Lord of Lords. Who cares about my job and my position? Who cares if I can even breathe oxygen anymore? I got to be saved and trust the Savior. No, sir. When to go try to destroy the Savior. What foolishness. You think you could do that? He didn't believe God. He didn't believe the Bible. Believe he can destroy the prophecy? You think you can go against God? You're a fool if you think that. Amen, somebody? You're a fool if you can think that you can go against God. You cannot go against God and win. No, sir. Uh-uh. And God says you're a fool because he says, amen, if you're not rich toward him, he'll call you a fool. That's what he did. He called the man who built bigger barns, amen, and says, my soul shall take its ease. Amen. Eat, drink, and be merry. He says, thou fool, tonight shall thy soul be required of thee. Amen. People think the same thing today. They're deceived. Now, listen to what the Bible says here. Amen? So you got Micah 5, 2. The Messiah was to be born in where? Bethlehem. Amen. He was of the lineage of King David. Amen? Hallelujah. The Bible talks about the lineage of King David. He was to be, amen, David. The Bible talks about him being of the lineage of King David, of the tribe of Judah. Huh? And we're going to go back. We're going to go back to the verse in John's Gospel, chapter 5. The Bible says here, and ye will not come to me that ye might have life, verse 40. Verse 41 says, I receive not honor from men, but I know you, that ye have not the love of God in you. I am come in my Father's name, and ye receive me not. If another shall come in his own name, him ye will receive. And then Jesus says, how can you believe which receive honor one of another, and seek not the honor that cometh from God only? Amen. Do not think that I will accuse you to the Father. There is one that accuseth you, even Moses, in whom you trust. Amen. For had ye believed Moses, you would have believed me, for he wrote of me. I'm not going to go into all the messianic prophecies right now. It takes us so long, but listen, praise God. At this time, we don't have the time to do it. We'd love to do that, but we don't have the time to do it right now. But here's the thing. He said, Moses wrote of me. Huh? He said, if you believe Moses, you would have believed me, for he wrote of me. They would have searched the scriptures and realized he's the Messiah, okay? They would have done that, but they chose specifically, right, not to do it. They chose specifically to reject, amen, the Messiah, and not to acknowledge him as the Savior. That's what they've done. But all they had to do is search the scriptures, amen, and they would recognize that he was the Messiah. Now, he says, Moses wrote of me. Turn with me to Genesis chapter number 49. Genesis chapter number 49 and verse 10. Amen. Here's what Moses said about the Messiah. The scepter shall not depart from Judah, nor a lawgiver from between his feet, until Shiloh come, and unto him shall the gathering of the people be. Amen. Now, the Bible says the scepter shall not depart from Judah. Here it is. The Messiah must come from the line of the tribe of Judah. And the Bible says here, nor a lawgiver from between his feet until Shiloh come. Amen. The word Shiloh is an epithet of the Messiah. Amen. It refers to being tranquil. Amen. Shows a characteristic of the Messiah. Until Shiloh come. Hallelujah. Until he Shiloh come to bring forth peace. Amen. What does the Bible say when the angels came? Amen. Hallelujah. Peace on earth. Goodwill toward men. Shiloh has come. Hallelujah. Who is Shiloh? Jesus Christ, the Messiah. And that's why the Bible says, amen. Hallelujah. Hallelujah. Jesus says that if you search the scriptures, you would realize without a shadow of any kind of a doubt at all in your mind, but I am he, hallelujah, who was prophesied, amen, by Moses and the prophets, hallelujah, somebody, amen. You would recognize if you were so educated in the word of God that I am the promised Messiah, I am God Almighty in human flesh, but you would understand, you believe Moses, you would believe me because he wrote of me, you would trust me as your savior, you wouldn't say all these things and try to slay me and try to come against me, you would bow down your knees and your face before me and receive me as your king and as your savior. But no, because you receive the honor of men, you don't receive the honor of God. You don't want to honor God. You want to honor man and promote the flesh. Promote the flesh. Amen. Promote, amen, the lust of the flesh, the lust of the eyes, and the pride of life. That's why he said you don't have the love of God on you. Amen. Hallelujah. The Bible says in 1 John chapter 2, verses 15 to 17. Amen. Hallelujah. That if we have the lust of the flesh, the lust of the eyes and the pride of life, we do not have the love of the Father in us. Amen. We don't have, and that's what Jesus said to these Pharisees. You don't have the love of the Father inside of you because you have nothing but the lust of the flesh. Greed, amen. Pride, amen. Trying to murder all this mess and sin in your heart and perversion, calling yourselves man of God. You're not a man of God. You don't know God. Full of uncleanness and full of dead men's bones and every kind of evil concupiscence in your mind and heart and your spirit. Amen. And this is what we have today. Why do people reject the simple preaching of the gospel today? Same thing. You can quote the scripture to them. They'll look you right in your eyeballs and reject everything that you said. Every single thing. And you're quoting the scripture right in their face and they won't even receive it. And they'll say, well, my pastor didn't teach that. My church doesn't teach that. I don't care what your pastor says. I don't care what your church says. I don't care what even nobody says, even my own self, if it goes contrary to the Bible. Amen? Search the scriptures. Search the scriptures. Amen? Somebody say it with me. Search the scriptures. Amen. The word of God. Amen? Hallelujah. If you don't search them, you will be subject to eternal damnation because you're going to believe a lie. This is the only measuring line by which you know the truth. You want to get to heaven? You want to repent? You want to be ready to make it there? Search the scriptures. Someone says, oh, okay, you can be a homosexual. It's fine. And more churches are agreeing with that. Oh, yeah, you could be that. You could be homosexual. Even don't, you know, but just don't commit the act, some churches are saying. Now, preachers that said that in the past, just don't commit the act, are now saying you can go ahead and commit the act now. Like Tony Campolo and others, amen? 1 year ago, oh, don't commit the act. You can be a homosexual Christian without committing the act. Amen, which made no sense, which is an abomination in and of itself. How in the world can you, amen, be called a Christian and still lust after, be a man and still lust after another man, or be a woman and still lust after another woman? That's not wrong, but it's wrong for a man to lust after a woman, is it? Oh, yeah, that's wrong by being lusting, but homosexual lust is not wrong. What lies? When the Bible calls it vile affection, amen, somebody? Amen? The Bible calls the sin of homosexuality, the very lust of it, the very desire of it, sin, an abomination. When you do it right there in your heart, you've committed sin against God and you're not a Christian. There's no such thing and there never will be any such thing as a homosexual Christian any more than an adulterous Christian or a murderous Christian or a lying Christian. There's a bunch of lies from the pit of hell. Amen? It's what this perverse apostate church world that does not know the Lord Jesus Christ wants to promote and support and that does not know God. And that's why we have to search the scriptures, amen, so that we can know that we have eternal life and this life is in his son, the Lord Jesus Christ. But they seek the honor that comes, amen, not from God but from man. They want to please man. They want to continue to be in good fellowship with everybody and go to everybody's house for dinner, amen, and for banquetings and for socials and everything else, chicken dinners and all these kind of things, amen, hallelujah. But do they want the things of God? Do they really want to know the Lord? Do they really want to repent? Do they really want to seek him? Do they really want to walk with Christ? Do they really want to, amen, hallelujah, be counted, amen, shameful to the wicked world of this generation? Or do they want to, amen, be accepted, embraced by this perverse generation? If you do, you can't know God. You will never know God. And the Bible goes on to say here, amen, Jesus said, if you believe Moses, you would have believed me, for he wrote of me. Moses wrote of him. We just read it. Shiloh should come. Amen. He's of the lineage of king, of the tribe of Judah. Amen. We can go all through that, amen, of the genealogical record of Christ. We're not going to do that right now. Going back to Judah. Amen. And so he fulfilled all this. But they rejected him. They rejected him. And then Jesus says here, but if you believe not his writings, how shall you believe my words? Jesus says, but if you believe not his writings, Christ's writings, he says, or Moses' writings, how should you believe my words? Amen. How can you believe my words? If you do not believe what Moses wrote, if you're just concerned about creating your own particular Jewish culture and not focus on the truth of the gospel, not focus on what Moses actually wrote, not to create a culture, amen, but to promote the truth of God's word, amen, to lead souls to the Messiah, for souls to be saved, for people to be right with God. If you are not focused on that, how in the world can you believe, amen, the truth, if you don't focus on the word of God, amen? You don't focus on the truth of God's word. How can you possibly believe? How can you? If you do not believe his words, if you don't believe the word of God, how can you be right with God? Amen? This is what Jesus said when it came to, amen, Lazarus and the rich man. Praise God. When the rich man was talking to Father Abraham in the event, and I call it event because it's not a parable. Abraham is not a fictitious person. Amen? And so you have there the rich man talking to Father Abraham. And Father Abraham says to Lazarus, to the rich man, amen, where the rich man asked, amen, Father Abraham, if Lazarus could go and preach to his brethren, amen, his five brethren, he said they would believe, they would repent and believe that this place of torment exists. And Father Abraham says to the rich man, nay, right? He says, they will not hear, verse 31 says, if they will not hear Moses and the prophets, neither will they be persuaded though one rose from the dead. Look, if you're not going to believe the word of God, if you're not going to believe what the Bible says, there's no hope for you. Amen? You will not believe even though one rose from the dead. Amen? And guess what? One did rise from the dead. The Lord Jesus Christ. Do people still believe him? No. They don't believe. If he's the Son of God, let him come down from the cross. It's all a bunch of sham. It's a big sham. They wouldn't believe. Their hearts are not there. They don't want to believe nothing. Amen? They want to reject it. They want to look ways to justify their sin. They want to look for ways by which they can receive the honor of man, to be promoted in their particular position. Amen? To retain more money. Amen? To have more people like them. Amen? Hallelujah. The honor of man. Amen? Hallelujah. The Bible makes it clear. Amen? What shall it profit a man if he gain the whole world and lose his own soul? And people are going after, amen, people to give them a hand clap, to pat them on the back, to give them an applause, but they're not looking for the praise that comes from God. They're not looking for the honor that comes from him, amen, to please God. And this is what's going to damn most people to hell, because they are looking for the honor of men. They reject the word of God. You quote the scripture to them, they will not hear. They will not hear. Tell people that divorce and remarriage is adultery, they don't care. Well, my denomination says this. I read this commentary. This commentary tells me that it's okay, preacher. When the Bible tells you it's wrong. Oh, no, but this, you know, and then people say, I can shack it with my girlfriend, my boyfriend. Oh, no, the Bible says fornication. Oh, no, but not for me. As long as we're monogamous, you know, we're in a relationship. No, God understands. God cares. God understands about me. When the Bible says marriage is honorable in all and the bed undefiled, but whoremongers and adulterers, God will judge. No. That's such a hateful thing to say. I didn't say anything. I'm just quoting you the scripture. Search them.
1: Search them. Search them. Search them. Search. I didn't say it. I didn't say, oh, this is what you say, Pastor Sean. People say, oh, Pastor, Pastor Sean, that's what you believe. You're against divorce. He's against divorce and marriage. No. I'm not against divorce and marriage. The Bible is against divorce and marriage. I'm just preaching what the Bible says. Amen? It didn't come from me. And I believe what the Bible says. Divorce and marriage is adultery. It's sin. People in multiple numbers of churches living in right out adultery going to hell. And the pastors who support it are going to hell. And the people and the friends that support it are going to hell unless they repent. Because the Bible says, all liars shall have the part in the lake of fire. We're believing those lies. We support those lies. We endorse those lies. We're not going to go to heaven. We're going to go to hell. Search them. Search the scriptures. Don't get upset with me. Search them. Oh, I believe everybody's going to heaven. No, not everybody's going to heaven. Oh, how can you say? I didn't say anything. The Bible says it. Believe it. Believe in the word of God. And search the scriptures. This is the word of God. This is what people are going to be damned because they don't care what the word of God says. They don't want to search the scriptures. They don't care what the scriptures say. Here's what Jesus says as we close. Amen. John's Gospel, chapter 12. Turn with me for a moment. John's Gospel, chapter 12. Amen. As we close, Jesus says this. Verse 42. Nevertheless, among the Bible says here, we're going to read a few verses back here. It says here, we'll start from verse 38. Let's go to verse 37. But though he had done so many miracles before them, yet they believed not on him. Verse 38. That the saying of Isaiah the prophet might be fulfilled, which he spake, Lord, who would believe that report, and to whom hath the arm of the Lord been revealed? Therefore they could not believe, because that Isaiah said again, he hath blinded their eyes and hardened their heart, that they should not see with their eyes, nor understand with their heart, and be converted, and I should heal them. These things said Isaiah when he saw his glory and spake of him. Amen. Nevertheless, among the chief rulers also many believed on him. This is powerful. Listen to this. But because of the Pharisees, they did not confess him, lest they should be put out of the synagogue. This is tragic. This is one of the most tragic portions of the Bible. It says here in verse 43, for they love the praise of men more than the praise of God. Imagine that. The Bible says, hallelujah, among the chief rulers, many. Didn't say just a few, just one or two. Many of, the Bible says, many believed on him, of the chief rulers, many of them. But because of the Pharisees, they did not confess him, lest they should be put out of the synagogue. Imagine. Why? For they love the praise of men more than the praise of God. That's tragic. And you find people today, they know what we say when we're preaching the gospel to them and show them what the Bible says concerning divorce from marriage, concerning apostasy, concerning, amen, the sin of homosexuality, concerning, amen, all these apostate churches and Bible versions and all these things, loving the world, loving ungodly music, going to the movie theaters and all these things. They know what we're saying is right because that's not what the Bible says. But the problem is that they love the praise of men more than the praise of God. They don't want to be kicked out of the churches. They don't want to be ostracized. Amen? They don't want to be cast aside from fellowship of man. What about the fellowship of God? What about not having fellowship with the Lord? Amen? Who cares about that, though? We don't care about that as long as we can pretend that we have fellowship with God on the earth and be damned. Huh? What's the point of that? Huh? What's the point of that? And then you got the man, amen, in John's gospel, amen, who was healed, the blind man who was healed. He confessed Christ. They cast him out of the synagogue, amen? And what did Jesus do? Immediately, Jesus goes and reveals himself to him and has fellowship with him, amen? He says, now behold, I stand at the door and knock. Hallelujah. If any man open the door, I will come unto him and sup with him and he with me. The Lord is saying in these last days, amen, of this apostate church world today, this Laodicean church world today, as Revelation chapter 3 verse 20 says, amen, he's standing at the door knocking and waiting for people to come, hallelujah, and open the door, amen, so that he can come into them, hallelujah, and sup with them. That means you have to leave that false apostate church, leave those false apostate views, and get right with God and serve him. Amen. Somebody, hallelujah, and say, Lord, I'm coming home. I'm going to serve you even if I have no friends anymore, Lord Jesus. Even if my family ostracized me. Amen. They don't call me for amen, for KFC anymore. Hallelujah. They don't call me, amen, to go over for Christmas dinner anymore. They don't give me no more gifts any longer. They don't give me any more phone calls. As long as if I have I have a telephone to glory. Hallelujah. Hallelujah. Amen. And that line doesn't go, amen. Hallelujah. It disconnected. But I can stay connected to the Savior and have fellowship with Him, friendship with Jesus. Hallelujah. Fellowship divine. Oh, what blessed sweet communion. Jesus is a friend of mine. Amen. Are you willing to walk alone with Christ, even if everybody else departs from you? Are you willing to have the honor that comes from God? Hallelujah. Even if everybody laughs at you, are you willing to search the scriptures? Hallelujah. To make sure that you have eternal life and understand that you're on the right road of salvation. Amen, somebody. And if you are, don't move from it. Be unmovable, steadfast in the faith. Amen, somebody. People like T.D. Jakes are evolving, have evolved and are evolving in regards to homosexuality, the sin of homosexuality, and every other sin and vile way. Amen. So evil men and seducers are going to wax worse and worse, deceiving and being deceived. But search the scriptures, search the scriptures, search the scriptures, search the scriptures. For in them ye think that ye have eternal life, and they are they that speak of me. Search them, hallelujah, because in them you have eternal life, and they are they that speak of me. Search the scriptures themselves, and you will have everlasting life, by which the Bible says amen leads to salvation in Christ. Hallelujah. Search them, stand upon them, don't move away from them, don't be deceived by seducing spirits and doctrines of devils that will tell you lies and move you away from the truth of the gospel. Stand firm on the word. Be steadfast. Because we know the scriptures testify of Jesus Christ the Savior being the Messiah, being the only way to heaven. These men trying to say now, oh, there's many ways to heaven. Oh, that's Jesus is the way to heaven for me. But you know, he's open to, you know, God will have many sheep from other folds, and you can be a good Buddhist or a good Hindu or a good Muslim and still get there. What a lie. Billy Graham said that in the past. Others have said that in the past. It's a lie. Amen. You can only go through the Lord Jesus Christ and be saved from hell. There is absolutely 100% no other way of salvation. Neither is there any, the Bible says, neither is there salvation in any other. For there is none other name under heaven given among men whereby we must be saved. There's no other way under heaven but through Christ. Somebody said, well, yeah, but Jesus might be the name for you know, the way for your God, but what about, is Buddha in another culture? Nothing like that. Nothing like that. Did Buddha die on the cross? Does he have nail prints in his hands? Amen? Then he didn't die. He's not the way of salvation. It's only the Savior that died and rose again from the third day. Amen? The Savior, the Lord Jesus Christ. There is absolutely no way, no other way of redemption or salvation. Amen? Only through him. And you can search the scriptures for that. The Bible makes that very explicitly clear. Don't be deceived. Let's all stand. Amen? Search the scriptures. That's how you know you have eternal life. That's how you know you can be steadfast. It's the word of God, not by the opinions of men. If you honor God and you want to honor him, you will search the word of God and stand upon it. You'll fear the Lord. Those who have honest hearts will come to the truth. Those who don't will stay in their lies. Amen? Because they want the honor of men. Simple as that. They have the fear of man. What we need is the fear of God, not the fear of man. Serve him. Amen? And live for him. And walk with him, regardless of the consequences. Amen? Because you know that you have eternal life. That is the greatest gift that we can ever have, is salvation, and be ready to go to heaven and not go to hell. Praise God. Search the scriptures. Stand firm upon it. Jesus is coming, and we need to be ready to meet him. Praise God.

Amen. Praise the Lord. I want to welcome you right now to the International Deliverance Ministries radio broadcast and podcast. My name is Evangelist Sean Bonito, and also International Voice of Deliverance Radio, 24 hours of uncompromised Christian radio. Praise God. We want to go right now into our topic of discussion, and that is, does everyone go to heaven? Does everyone go to heaven? A lot of people believe that, well, my father was good, my grandfather was a good person, my mother was good, my son or daughter was good, and, you know, as a result of that, they go to heaven. Today, people believe that everybody goes to heaven, no matter who they are. But does the Bible actually teach that everybody goes to heaven? I mean, no matter who the individual is, no matter what kind of lifestyle they lived, they've gone to heaven. And that's exactly what most people believe today, even people claiming to be Christians. They claim that this person's gone to heaven. They were such a nice person. But does the Bible actually teach this? Does the Bible actually teach that everybody goes to heaven? And as we look in the scriptures right now, we'll understand that the Bible teaches that not everybody goes to heaven. The Bible clearly teaches that not everyone is going to go to heaven. The scripture teaches that most people, in fact, will go to hell tragically. But we're going to look at that from the Word of God. We're going to pray right now. Father, I pray for all those listening to the sound of my voice. I pray you speak to hearts, to God, that people will understand in these last days of compromise and deception, Lord, that they would realize that, Lord, we have to go according to your word, O God. For it is written that man should not live by bread alone, but by every word that proceedeth out of the mouth of God. Father, we give you thanks and praise and speak to hearts that are not saved, God, that they would realize that they need to be born again. And those who are living a lukewarm life and living in sin, they'd realize they need to repent and be saved as well before it's too late. And also encourage those who are truly saved to continue to serve you. In Jesus' name we pray. Amen and amen. Matthew's Gospel, chapter number 7, the Bible says this. Now, here in the King James Bible, verse number 7, of course, Matthew's Gospel, chapter 7, and verse 13, the Lord Jesus Christ speaking, he says this, "Enter ye in at the straight gate, for wide is the gate, and broad is the way that leadeth to destruction." Listen now, the Bible says this, and the Bible says, "Many there be which go in thereat." Verse 14, "Because straight is the gate, and narrow is the way which leadeth unto life, but few," the Bible says, "few there be that find it." Now, this is very serious. Jesus is saying there's only one of two gates that we can travel on. One gate that leads to heaven and another gate that leads to hell. And the Bible says the wide gate that leads to hell, many are traveling on that wide gate. Most people are traveling on that wide gate. And Jesus says that wide gate is broad. Now, many preachers today are trying to tell people that, you know, that gate, you know, that wide gate is not as wide as it used to be. Oh, you know, you could go ahead and live the way you want to live. And really, that wide gate is now the narrow gate. No, sir. That wide gate is still what it is, the wide gate. The moment you try to widen that narrow gate, it is no longer the narrow gate. Is no longer the narrow way. It has become the wide gate. And that's what Jesus says. And he says that most people enter into that wide gate because you could bring anything with you, any ideology, any philosophy, any belief system, no matter what you want. You could just do it and go on that wide gate. No matter what, that wide gate will receive everybody, anything, no matter what baggage it is, no matter what area of sin it is. You could be a homosexual. You could be transgender. You could be anything you want to be. And you could be in that wide gate. And so it doesn't matter. Amen. But where does that wide gate lead to? Jesus Christ of Nazareth says, he says it leads to destruction. In other words, it doesn't lead to heaven. It leads to hell. Jesus says all this. The Lord says this in verse number 14, "Because straight is the gate and narrow is the way which leadeth unto life, and few there be that find it." He says the way to heaven is narrow. Hallelujah. The way to heaven is a straight gate. It's a narrow way that leads to life. Now, how many people find that narrow way? Jesus says, few. Few. Few there be that find it. What does this mean? It means the majority of people that have ever lived from the time of Adam to now, have gone to hell. I'm going to say that again. The majority of people that have ever lived from the time of Adam and Eve until this present time in the 21st century, tragically,
have gone to an eternity in hell. And most preachers now don't even want to talk about hell. They don't even want to, don't even preach about hell. But why do we preach it? Because we love people. We don't want to see them go there. We want to see them saved. We want to see them repent of sin and trust the Lord Jesus Christ by faith alone for their salvation. But Jesus says that gate to heaven is straight and narrow. The gate to hell is wide and broad. What do we see now? We see now preachers in all around the world justifying the sin of homosexuality, saying it's okay now to be a gay Christian. I saw a man on I believe it was Fox News the other day. He said he was a proud gay Christian. There's no such thing as a gay Christian. Doesn't exist. Well, we say that because we hate homosexuals. No, we love them. We want them to be saved. This is why Jesus says in Matthew's Gospel, chapter 7, verse 13, he says, enter ye in at what? Hallelujah. The straight gate. Praise God. Jesus tells us the exact gate to go into. The straight gate. The one that leads to heaven. Hallelujah. Not the one that leads to hell. And so the true preacher of the gospel that loves people will tell people to repent of sin. Turn away from your iniquity. Turn away from your abomination. But be like John the Baptist. Amen. When John the Baptist said, who hath warned you to flee from the wrath that is to come? Who has warned you? Who has told you the truth? Who's told you to repent of sin? Who's told you to come to Christ for salvation? Who told you to get right with the true and living God in these last days of compromise and deception? And so now we're living in a time and day and age where people justify sin altogether and they believe they're going to heaven. We have multiple numbers of churches now justifying the sin of divorce and remarriage. People who are divorced and remarried in the church. But what's scary about it, listen to this now, is that Jesus says that divorce and remarriage is the sin of adultery. That's what he says in Matthew's Gospel, chapter number 19, amen, and verse number 9, and of course, Romans chapter 7, verses 1 to 3, and so forth. We can quote many other verses of Scripture. And the Bible says that they're living in adultery, they're living in sin, and we shake their hand. God bless you, brother. God bless you, sister. God, is that love? No. It's hate. When you don't tell people the truth, it's hate. The Bible says love rejoices not in iniquity, but rejoices in what? Hallelujah. What is it? Praise God. The truth. The word of God. It rejoices in righteousness. It rejoices in truth. It rejoices when you want to see people made whole and not see them in their demise, in their destruction, and see them damned to hell. But see, when people justify sin, when let's say a daughter or a son or somebody becomes a homosexual or they get divorced and remarried or they go ahead and shock it with their girlfriend or their boyfriend, you know what people do? People start to justify that sin. Oh, it's my son, it's my daughter, it's my cousin, it's my grandson, it's my granddaughter, it's my brother, it's my sister. And they justify all these things thinking that this is okay and it's not love. You got to stand against it. Amen. You got to take a stand against it because you love that person. You don't have to keep, amen, bringing it up to them every second, but you have to stand against it. And if the Lord, amen, and praise God, and if the opportunity is there, yes, continually tell them if the opportunity comes. Sometimes they don't want to hear, then you can't force them to listen. Amen. You just pray for them. But at the same time, you got to take a stand if you love them. Why? Because it's leading to hell. But most people say, oh, well, my son is divorced and remarried, so I don't think it's wrong anymore. So who do you really love? You don't love them. You love yourself. You know why? Because you are more concerned about having a relationship with them than their eternal soul. Listen to what I'm saying. You are more concerned about you, personally you, having a relationship with them than their eternal soul that's on its way to hell. It's better that you never have a relationship with them ever again in your life, and how tragic that would be. But it's much better that you would never, ever have a relationship with them than watch them slip, slide into eternal damnation without God. And they don't hear the truth when you know the truth and you know that they're going to damn their soul to hell and you never told them. God forbid. The Bible says that the blood of that individual will be on your hands. Will be on your hands. God will not hold us guiltless if we do not tell people the truth when we understand what the Scriptures clearly teach about eternal salvation. The most important thing for people is to be saved. And so what we find now is people saying that this gate that is supposed to be narrow and straight is now no longer narrow and straight. This is now what? It's now become the wide gate. But they think it's still the narrow gate, and it's not. And so the Scripture teaches that everybody goes to heaven.
And we have preachers, amen, ushering individuals into heaven at a funeral so that nobody feels bad about it. I'll never forget when I was about, I don't know, maybe, I guess I was about maybe in my late 20s or something like that, or maybe early 20s. Anyway, I remember going to a funeral. And I'll never forget this old-time Pentecostal church, amen, a Jamaican Pentecostal church. And I'll never forget it. The preacher, amen, maybe now he's compromised, I don't know. But that time, anyway, he preached a wonderful message at a funeral. And it's a very hard funeral to preach at because a person died and they were into, you know, bad company and whatever the case. Anyway, they died. And the preacher didn't usher him to heaven. The preacher's text was from Revelation. Amen. The book of Revelation, I believe it's chapter number 20. And he said, and whosoever's name was not found in the book of life was cast into the lake of fire. Hallelujah. He preached the word. People, amen. I believe people were crying. People, look, he didn't say the young man was necessarily gone to hell either. We don't know. But that young man did not live a Christian life. You can't usher that individual to heaven. Maybe they called upon the name of the Lord at the last minute and got saved, perhaps. But in most cases, that doesn't happen. Most cases, like the rich man, they die, lift up their eyes in hell, being in torment in Luke's gospel, chapter 16. Amen. Talking about the rich man and Lazarus. The rich man died. The Bible says, lifted up his eyes in hell, being in torment. And so what happens is now people don't realize that. They think that as a result of the individual, you know, living somewhat of a good life, or because of the fact you don't want to hurt anybody's feelings, we'll just usher them to heaven. And they've gone to heaven. Is that really love? Listen to what the Bible says here. Listen to what the Bible says. Amen. In Luke's gospel, chapter 16, as I just mentioned a moment ago, Luke's gospel, chapter number 16, praise God. And the Bible says here in Luke's gospel, chapter number 16, talk about the rich man and Lazarus and how they both died. Amen. Amen. And as I just mentioned, the rich man died and went to hell. The scripture tells us in verse number 23 of Luke's gospel, chapter 16. Here's what it says. And in hell, he lift up his eyes, being in torments, and seeth Abraham afar off and Lazarus in his bosom. Amen. Now, amen, what has happened to the rich man? Verse 24 says this. And he cried and said, Father Abraham, have mercy on me and send Lazarus that he may dip this tip of his finger in water and cool my tongue, for I am tormented in this flame. Look, people in hell are not even asking for a glass of water. All they're asking for is the water from off of somebody's finger that would relieve them of the torment that they are experiencing. You see how serious this is? Now, what I want you to watch is this. Listen to what the rich man says. Amen. To Father Abraham, his request to Father Abraham concerning his loved ones. Listen to this. This is powerful. Amen. The Bible says this in verse number 27. Then he said, I pray thee, therefore, Father, that thou wouldest send him, he's talking about Lazarus, to my father's house. Listen to this now. Verse 28. For I have five brethren. 1, 2, 3, 4, 5. Five brethren, he says, that he may testify unto them, that lest they also come into this place of torment. Wow. The rich man is so concerned about his five brethren, that they would be saved, that they would hear the gospel, that they would not be cast into eternal damnation. He's caring about them. And he says to Father Abraham, please send Lazarus, send him to my five brethren that they don't come to this place of tomorrow. I love them. I care about them. I don't want them to die in their sin. I want somebody to tell them the truth. Tell my five brethren, please, Father Abraham. Now, Father Abraham says this. Amen. He says in verse 29, Abraham saith unto him, let they have Moses and the prophets. Let them hear them. Amen. Verse number 30 says, and he said, nay, Father Abraham, but if one went unto them from the dead, they will repent. So now he's saying, Father Abraham, he says, yes, they have Moses and the prophets, but no, they will repent if they just have Lazarus raise up from the dead and go and talk to them. They will repent. And so what does now Father Abraham say to him? He says to the rich man, and he said unto him, verse 31, if they hear not Moses and the prophets, neither will they be persuaded though one rose from the dead. Listen to this now. The rich man, hallelujah, did not want
his family to believe that he went to heaven. He was in hell, and he desired for Lazarus to be resurrected from the dead and to go and to preach to his five brethren who were dead in trespasses and sins, that they would repent of sin and not go to this place of torment. Listen to me right now. God desires every true Bible-believing Christian to be true to his word and preach it, amen, even whether you're a preacher or not, if you're a Christian, if you're a child of God, if you're born again by the Spirit of the living God. The Lord requires you and I to tell people the truth. Who cares, amen, if a people like you or they don't? You got to forget about your reputation and care about their eternal soul. This is about souls to be saved. This is about people going to hell, hallelujah, and dying in their sin forever. They need to hear the gospel, amen. That's why this prosperity gospel is such a demonic teaching from the pit of hell, because all it does is talk about the preacher getting rich. People, amen, are building the treasure on earth, where moth and rust doth corrupt, and where thieves can break through nor steal, where they can break through and steal rather, instead of building the treasure in heaven. And it's so deceptive because it's bringing people to hell. But what we need today, hallelujah, is people to tell souls the truth, true Christian people who have the love of Christ in their heart, to tell people the truth regardless of what people want to say about them. Because they care. People in hell, people who are in hell, don't want their loved ones to go to hell. They want a preacher to tell their family members about hell and fire and damnation. Not to say, oh, you're going to heaven so you can all please everybody, so everybody can come to your church. What's the Savior going to think about that on the day of judgment? He's not going to care about your accolades. He's not going to care about your titles. He's not going to care about how many people in the church thought you were great. Amen. And oh, you know, he's preaching that old time legalistic gospel. Who cares what everybody says? You got to go by what the Bible says. Amen. Amen. Hallelujah. And preach what the scripture says. And oh, well, this person, they won't be my friend anymore if I take a stand for the truth. Who cares? Let them go on. Pray for them. Love them. But let them go on. Who do you want to have fellowship with? The Lord Jesus Christ, or your family and your friends, if it means that you have to make a decision. Or we would rather make a decision of offending God rather than offending man. That's what we want to do. We would rather make a decision of offending God and not offending man. We'd rather offend God and please man. Well, the Bible says, Paul says, if I yet please men, I should not be the servant of Christ. Amen. If I please man by preaching a false gospel, how could I be called a man of God? If I am a man of God, then I must preach what God says in his word, regardless, amen, if my family likes it, regardless if my wife likes it, regardless if my son and my daughter like it, regardless if my mom likes it, or my anyone in my family is like it, doesn't matter, my in-laws, whoever it may be, we love each and every one, but if they don't like it, they cut you off, well, so be it. You got to preach the word, because people need to be saved from hell. And so does everybody go to heaven? No, not according to the word of God. Absolutely not. And the majority, as we just read, are going to hell. Why? Why are they going to hell? Well, the Bible says the wages of sin is death. In Romans chapter 6, verse 23, the wages of sin. And so as a result, what is sin? Sin is transgressing God's law. It's breaking his law. And so we have all sinned. The Bible says all of us, myself, every one of us included, for all have sinned and come short of the glory of God. That means we all deserve hell. We all don't deserve heaven. And so when people say, I'm a good person, good by whose standard? Yours or God's? By God's standard, we do not deserve heaven. By God's standard, we deserve hell, fire, and damnation forever. But thank God for his love and mercy. That's why Christ came and died on the cross for our sin and shed his blood on the cross, that we can be saved from an eternity in hell. The Bible says, for God so loved the world, hallelujah, that he gave his only begotten son, that whosoever believeth in him, praise God, should not perish, hallelujah, but have everlasting life. Now, here's this. That's why people will not make it to heaven, because they do not want to be forgiven of their sin. They can be forgiven of their sin. Anybody can be forgiven of their sin. All they got to do is call upon the name of the Lord. Jesus Christ did not die for a select few. Amen. He died for everyone.
Christ died for everyone. It's false teaching to say that Christ, his atonement was only for a select few, that he didn't die for anybody. That's blasphemous. It's blasphemous saying that Christ did not die for everybody. And those that teach that, it's blasphemy. Amen. Christ died for everybody. That does not mean that everybody is going to go to heaven. You have to receive his salvation. Amen. Hallelujah. You have to repent of your sin and receive him by faith. Amen. And so that's what the scripture teaches us very clearly, that whosoever believeth in him should not perish but have everlasting life. And so we have to believe on the Lord Jesus Christ to be saved. Hallelujah. So in the Bible, it says in 2 Thessalonians chapter number 2, it tells us that people could have been saved in that time, but they chose to reject the truth and to be pleasures of unrighteousness. So that means that everybody can be saved. Everybody can receive salvation. But how do we get saved? How do we get right with God and not go to hell and go to heaven? Listen, we do that by simply acknowledging our sin, that we're sinners. We've broken God's law, and that we need to be saved by the blood of Jesus Christ. We can only be justified by grace. Amen. By grace through faith in his finished work on the cross. The Bible says, therefore, being justified by faith, we have peace with God through our Lord Jesus Christ. That's the only way we can be justified, by the blood of Christ. But what does justified mean? It means being made right in the sight of God as if we've never sinned. And that can happen only by when we repent. Now, what does repentance mean? It means a turning away from sin, not just a change of thought. It's a change of thought that requires a change of action. You can change it. You can say, oh, yeah, I've changed my thought. Oh, yeah, I've changed my thought. But if you're still doing the same filthiness, if you're still a homosexual, still a transgender, still lying, stealing, still committing adultery, and you said you repent, you didn't repent. It's a lie. You know it's a lie. Everybody knows that's a lie. A man says, oh, I love you, to his wife, yet he beats her up, yet he goes and sleeps with all kinds of other women, looks at porn and all. He is not loving his wife. It's a lie. He has to show it by his actions. Amen. So the Bible says faith without works is dead. And so the scripture makes it clear that the unrighteous shall not inherit the kingdom of God. People are deceived by thinking today they can still live in sin and still pass through the pearly gates. You will not go to heaven. I didn't say that. I have no authority to judge anybody. This preacher, Sean Bonita, has no authority to judge anybody. The Bible does. Hallelujah. The Bible is the final authority. Amen. Hallelujah. And the Bible says, it is written, man should not live by bread alone, but by every word that proceedeth out of the mouth of God. God's word will judge in the last day, Jesus says in John's Gospel, chapter number 12. And so here it is now. Here it is now. This is the condemnation, that light is coming to the world. And the Bible says that men love darkness rather than light because their deeds were evil. They reject the truth. They reject the light. This is what will damn people to hell. We all deserve damnation. But if they don't receive salvation, they will eternally be damned in hell. If they don't receive the Lord Jesus Christ, you'll be gone to hell. So the Bible says there's only one way to heaven, and that's through Jesus Christ. It's not through, you know, well, you people say, oh, well, you know, people may say, oh, well, you know, that's not fair to other religions. Look, it's not about being fair to anybody. We don't hate anybody. It's about the truth. It's about the truth. Jesus said in John's Gospel, chapter 14, verse 6, I am the way, the truth, and the life. No man cometh unto the Father but by me. Amen. And how do we know his word is truth? By the evidence of history, archaeology, Bible prophecy, and the eyewitness accounts of Jesus Christ's death, burial, and resurrection. Amen. I'm not going to go into all that right now. But the Bible has shown by the evidence to be the only inspired, authoritative, infallible, and inerrant word of God. Now, how did we get to heaven? We get to heaven by repenting of our sin and trusting Jesus Christ alone by faith for our salvation. Hallelujah. Amen. So the Bible says very clearly, that neither is there salvation in any other, for there's none other name under heaven given among men whereby we must be saved. So listen now. That means if you are a Buddhist, hallelujah, you die in your Buddhism, or you reject Christ, you're going to go to hell, sadly. I didn't say that. The Bible teaches us. If you're a Muslim and you die in your sin and you don't know Christ, and you die believing the false teachings of Islam, that Christ did not die on the cross, that he did not resurrect from the dead, that he is not the Son of God, that he's not God in flesh, the Bible says that you're a liar and you will end up in the lake of fire forever and forever. I didn't teach that. The scriptures teach that. The Bible teaches that if you believe that you don't believe in the resurrection of Christ, you're not going to go to heaven. You don't believe in God's word, you're not going to go to heaven. You're calling God a liar. Amen. And all liars shall have their part in the lake of fire. The Bible says that the unrighteous shall not inherit the kingdom of God. In 1 Corinthians chapter number 6 and verse number 9. Amen. And so the Bible teaches in 1 Corinthians chapter number 6
and verse number 9, the Bible says this, "Know ye not that the unrighteous shall not inherit the kingdom of God." Listen now. Listen here now. "Be not deceived. Neither fornicators, nor idolaters, nor adulterers, nor effeminate, nor abusers of themselves with mankind." Listen now. Listen this carefully. "Nor thieves, nor covetous, nor drunkards, nor revilers, nor extortioners shall inherit the kingdom of God." The Bible says if you're in sin, if you're living in sin, if you're an adulterer, a fornicator, amen, no matter who you are. Listen, people think if you shacked up with your boyfriend and your girlfriend, "Oh, you love the Lord, I love the Lord." Listen, that's a lie. You can't shack up with your boyfriend and your girlfriend, amen, and still believe that you're saved. You got to repent of that. You can't be an adulterer, be divorced and remarried. You got to repent of that. You cannot be effeminate. What does effeminate mean here in the text? Effeminate means a man who is acting like a woman in the sex act. I'm not going to get any more detail other than that, but that's what it means, effeminate. And abusers of themselves of mankind, that means somebody who's committing the act of sodomy. Amen? That's what it means. And so homosexuality, the acts of homosexuality, the desires of homosexuality, the desires of adultery, the desires of fornication, the desires of old sin, whether it's stealing or whatever, if you desire that in your heart, even in your heart, you're not a Christian. You can't be right with God. You got to repent of all these things, not only in the action, the Bible says, but in your spirit. That's the only way you can perfect holiness. And the Bible says, without holiness, no man shall see the Lord. Amen. And so there has to be a genuine repentance of sin, a genuine turning from sin to be saved, according to the Bible. Amen. Now we have a superficial standard of salvation today. You know what it is? You know what it is? It's this. People believe, "Oh, well, only my act of homosexuality is wrong, but yet I still have the attraction. I still have the desire of homosexuality." No, sir. You cannot have, amen, you cannot be a Christian according to the Bible, according to the Word of God, and still have the desire of homosexuality or the desire of adultery or the desire of any sin. You know what the Bible says about that? Jesus says, "Except your righteousness shall exceed the righteousness of the scribes and Pharisees, ye shall in no wise enter the kingdom of God." What did the scribes and Pharisees do? They had a hypocritical way of righteousness. They were righteous outwardly, but inwardly they were full of dead men's bones. Inwardly they were full of sin. That's the way of the Pharisees. They did not want to repent of sin in their spirit. Are you hearing what I'm preaching? So the homosexual that stops the homosexual act is good, but if they still desire the homosexuality, if they still have the affections and lusts of homosexuality, the Bible says that they don't belong to Christ. They will die in the sin. You got to repent of these things, of both the flesh and the spirit. The Bible says in Galatians chapter 5, listen to this now, Galatians chapter 5 and verse 24. Listen to this. This is not me, it's the Word of God. It says, "They that are Christ have crucified the flesh," listen now, "with the affections and lusts." What does that mean? The affections and the lusts, it means the desires, the intentions, the lusts, the evil concupiscence, the longing for that which is forbidden by God. One must repent of these things to be saved. That's why Jesus says the way to heaven is narrow. It's not wide. And you think that you can look at porn and still go to heaven, you're deceived. You think you can go ahead and be divorced and remarried, you're deceived. You think you can go ahead and be a homosexual and transgendered, you're deceived. I don't care what your preacher tells you and your denomination. If they're telling you that garbage, they're lying to you. They don't love you. They're not telling you the truth. And if they're not preaching the gospel, that means they don't care about your eternal soul. You know what Jonah did? Listen to this now. Just listen to this. You know what Jonah did when he did not want to go to Nineveh? Why didn't he not want to go to Nineveh? It's because he hated them. He refused to preach repentance to Nineveh because he wanted them to be damned. That's true hatred. God in his love and mercy, hallelujah, Jesus, glory be to God. Glory to God, hallelujah. God in his love and mercy, he said, I got to bring you to Nineveh to preach, hallelujah, because I'm not willing that any should perish, but all come to what? Thank you, Lord, repentance. Hallelujah. So preaching the gospel, people today think, oh, it's hate when you street preach, it's hate. They're deceived. They've been believing a false gospel for years. It's not hate. It's the greatest form of love, so people can hear the glorious good news of salvation and repent and be saved. Because if this gospel is hid, it's only hid to one group of people. And the Bible says it is hid to them that are lost. So here as I close now, as I close, amen, for this podcast and for all those who are also listening through other avenues, Facebook, other areas. Listen to what the Bible says. The Bible teaches us this, that the way to heaven
is narrow. The way to heaven is wide, and people are going to hell a dime a dozen. The Bible talks about a falling away from the faith. People are going ahead and watching Game of Thrones, watching all that nudity and all that filth, and still believe they're going to pass through the pearly gates. They've created a new form of Christianity that has not been approved by God, that has been rejected by the majority of Christians all down through the ages, that is contrary to the doctrine of Christ. And when they read the Word of God, they know the Word of God testifies to them that they're living in sin, justifying. They think that they can love the world. Listen to Lady Gaga. Listen to Jay-Z. Listen to Freddie Mercury. Listen to Kenny Rogers. Listen to all that mess. Amen. Taylor Swift and all that garbage out there. We love those people. We're praying for them. But listen to all that sin and believe.

about that evil servant in Matthew's Gospel, chapter 24. He said that if that evil servant should say in his heart, my Lord delayeth his coming, shall begin to eat and drink with the drunken, right? Why did he associated the alcohol with backsliding, and turning away from the gospel? Because the Bible tells us to be sober, to abstain. The word sober, amen. If you look at 1 Peter chapter 4, verse 7, that word watch actually means to abstain from wine, to abstain from it. And now people are going to, they're not abstaining from nothing. They're going after beer. They're going after wine. They're watching all the movies. They're watching all these shows. They're going to the theater. And back in the day, the old time preacher would tell you and I to turn from these things. Amen. They were right. Not because it was old time, but because it was the Bible. Amen. It was what the scriptures taught. Amen. Now people are going to the prom and dancing with their son or the grandson or the granddaughter and justifying all these things, thinking, oh, I'm a Christian. My grandson's a Christian. My granddaughter's a Christian. And they love the world. And they don't know God and they love the world and they're not saved. They're not a Christian. How, what does it mean to be a Christian? It means you denied yourself, praise God, took up your cross and you follow the Lord Jesus Christ. That's what I did when I was 15 years old. By the grace of God and by his grace, I'm doing that today. And anybody can do that today if you trust the Savior. God loves you. He does not want you to go to hell. He wants you to be saved. But don't mistake it. Not everybody goes to heaven. Not everybody goes to heaven. The only way to heaven is the way of the cross. Church can't save you. Your good deeds can't save you. Your denomination can't save you. Amen. If your father and your mother's Christians, they can't save you, man. You don't become a Christian by osmosis. You don't become a Christian by going to church or anything, by reading your Bible once a day and having a little word of prayer. You become a Christian when you repent of your sin and accept the Lord Jesus Christ by faith and you genuinely serve him and you deny yourself. Amen. Take up your cross and follow him. You can't go after all these things and play all these filthy video games full of adult, full of sin and women undressing, killing people, all that garbage. I mean, I can go down the list. Amen. All this comic books, amen, and believing in all this garbage. All these are watching the Avengers. Oh, I'm going to go watch the Avengers movie today. I'm going to go to the Avengers movie today. I mean, what kind of nonsense? Full of the occult and full of sin, all those things that are antichrist, and we love that. The Bible says if we love the world, the love of the Father is not inside of us. Listen to me. Listen to what the scripture says. Believe what the word of God says. God wants you to go to heaven. He does not want you to go to hell. But you got to repent. Come to Christ. Praise God. And serve the Lord. And live for him. And he will enable you and I to live the Christian life. You can't live the Christian life in your own strength. It's only by the power of the Holy Ghost can it be possible. The Bible says in Romans 13. I'm going to close with this. Romans chapter 8 verse 13. He says this. If ye through the Spirit do mortify the deeds of the flesh, ye shall live. Listen. You don't have to live in sin. That's why Jesus told the woman, go and sin, what, no more. If it was something that she couldn't do, Christ wouldn't tell her to do it. He said, go and sin no more. Hallelujah. You can walk upright before God and not commit habitual, willful sin. Yes, of course, every one of us do, you know, a secret fault or whatever the case. We're talking about willful sin. You don't have to walk in that. And the Bible says you should not walk in that. If you sin willfully, there's no more sacrifice for your sin. You can walk in the Spirit of God and not after the flesh. If you walk after the flesh, you shall of the flesh reap corruption. But you can live right before God by the Spirit of God and by the help of the Holy Ghost. Amen. And make it into heaven by the blood of Jesus Christ. If you do not know the Lord Jesus Christ as your Savior and Lord, you can ask him into your heart to save you and to come into your heart to be a new born again Bible-believing Christian. And he will do that. If you want to know the Lord, you can do that right now. Just pray this prayer with me. Amen. And just from the bottom of your heart, Lord Jesus, I am a sinner. Forgive me of my sin. I believe you died on the cross for my sin. I believe you rose again from the dead. And I believe you're coming back again. Lord Jesus, come into my heart and be my Lord and my Savior. I turn away from my sin and I trust you as my Savior and Lord and as my only way to heaven and my only escape from an eternity in hell. Thank you, Lord, for all that you've done for me. I commit my life into your hands. In Jesus' name, amen. If you prayed that prayer, amen, and you meant it from the bottom of your heart, because a prayer itself can't save you. You have to genuinely repent of your sin and truly trust Christ. But if you've done that, amen, you become a new born-again child of God. Amen. Praise God. And we'd like to give you a free booklet, amen. If you just email us on our website, internationaldeliveranceministries.org, amen, and go on our website and request our booklet called What It Means to Be Born Again, absolutely free. We'll give that to you. What It Means to Be Born Again, praise God. Working on an online version by which you can also, amen, look at it and download it for free on the website in the future. But right now, if you want to request that, just email us, and we'll send that to you at no charge
to you. Praise God. 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

believe in this old time gospel, you want to support us in any way, shape, or form, praise God. No gift is too small. No gift is too large to enable us to continue to preach the gospel of the Lord Jesus Christ in these last days and uplift the name of the Lord Jesus Christ. We love you. We thank God for all that he's done and all that he will continue to do. We love you. We're praying for you all. God bless. Praise God. Amen.

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0: Praise the Lord. Amen. Hallelujah. If you have your Bibles, please turn with me to Matthew's Gospel. Amen. Matthew's Gospel, chapter 24. And of course, we're reading from the King James Version of the Bible. Then we're going to go to Mark's Gospel, chapter number 13. Amen. Hallelujah. Father, we thank you that we can come before your presence. Lord, touch our hearts and hear from your word at this time. Help us to be doers of the word of life. Oh God, now hear us only deceiving our own self. We thank you to God for this time that we can have together and magnifying and uplifting your name. In Jesus' name, amen. Amen. Matthew's Gospel, chapter number 24, and beginning at verse 42. Watch, therefore, for you know not what hour your Lord doth come. But know this, that if the good man of the house had known in what watch the thief would come, he would have watched and would not have suffered his house to be broken up. Therefore be ye also ready, for in such an hour as ye think not, the Son of Man cometh. Who then is a faithful and wise servant whom his Lord have made ruler over his household to give them meat in due season? Blessed is that servant whom his Lord, when he cometh, shall find so doing. Verily I say unto you that he shall make him ruler over all his goods. But and if that evil servant shall say in his heart, My Lord delayeth his coming, and shall begin to smite his fellow servants, and to eat and drink with the drunken, the Lord of that servant shall come in a day when he looketh not for him, and in an hour that he is not aware of, and shall cut him asunder, and upon him his portion with the hypocrites. There shall be weeping and gnashing of teeth. Amen. Mark's Gospel, chapter number 13. Praise the Lord, beginning at verse number 32. But of that day and hour knoweth no man, no, not the angels which are in heaven, neither the Son, but the Father. Take ye heed, watch and pray, for you know not when the time is. For the Son of Man is as a man taking a far journey, who left his house and gave authority to his servants, and to every man his work, and commanded the porter to watch. Watch ye therefore, for you know not when the master of the house cometh, at even, or at midnight, or the cock crowing, or in the morning, lest coming suddenly he find you sleeping. What I say unto you, I say unto all, amen. Watch. Amen. You may be seated in the presence of the Lord at this time. Amen. Hallelujah. Here in Matthew's Gospel and Mark's Gospel, as we just read, amen, the Lord is talking about his coming. He's coming back for his church. Amen. He's coming back for his church. In other words, this is called, known to be the rapture. Now, people say, oh, well, the word rapture is not in the Bible. Well, you know, neither is the word Bible in the Bible. Amen. Hallelujah. Neither is the word soteriology in the Bible, talking about the doctrine of salvation. Amen. And we can go on and on, but the teaching is found here in Scripture. Amen. Sometimes we use theological words to describe the different teachings that we see in Scripture. Amen. Holy Scripture. Amen. So it's of really no consequence when people say, well, the word is not there. Is this really a fallacious argument in the sense that as if to say, well, the teaching's not there. The teaching is there. Amen. Talking about the coming of the Lord back for his church. Turn with me for a moment to John's Gospel. Amen. John's Gospel. Go to chapter number 14. Jesus promised this. Amen. Of course, we know this in Matthew's Gospel and in of course, Mark's Gospel we just read. It's also in Luke's Gospel. We're going to go to John's Gospel for a moment. John's Gospel, chapter number 14. Amen. The Lord talks about how he promised coming back for his church. And verse 1 says, Let not your heart be troubled. Ye believe in God. Believe also in me. In my Father's house are many mansions, Jesus says. If it were not so, I would have told you, I go to prepare a place for you. Listen, he said, there are many mansions. They're not many rooms. And some Bible versions say rooms. Listen, you're not going up there to get a little room, amen, a little shack on the side of the heaven. Hallelujah. It's a beautiful mansion he's gone to prepare for us. Amen. Streets of gold. Hallelujah. Even if it was a room, praise God, we would give thanks to God for, but it's not. These are mansions, glorious, amen, buildings that Christ has gone to prepare. Hallelujah. Much more glorious than anything that Donald Trump or anybody else, any other rich individual has on this planet. What they have is a shack, amen, in comparison to the master builder, the Lord Jesus Christ. Amen, somebody? And so he's building a beautiful, beautiful, luxurious mansion for the saints of God. Amen. Those saints are meant in Africa. Sometimes they don't have very much in other parts of the world. Amen. Not very much. And even here in Canada, some people have not very much. But praise God, those saints, when they're with the Lord Jesus Christ, will have a mansion over there. They will be there with a beautiful mansion, amen, forever. Praise be to God. They don't have to worry about paying rent. They don't have to worry about being evicted, amen, somebody. Hallelujah. They won't have to worry about moth and rust corrupting, amen, the place where they live. Hallelujah. Amen. When God does something, he does it perfect. So there are mansions, not rooms up in heaven. Hallelujah. It's so magnificent and beautiful. No preacher is able to properly articulate the beauties of heaven. Amen. And the glories of heaven and the wonders of heaven. Hallelujah. A place where there'll be no more sorrow, no more sickness, no more death. Hallelujah. No more pain. And the Bible says the former things are passed away. And the Bible says God will wipe away all tears. Hallelujah, from the eyes. All tears that people have shed over the years for so many things. Amen. Thank you, Jesus. He'll wipe away those tears from the eyes of every saint. Now, the Bible says here, amen, I go to prepare a place for you. And if I go and prepare a place for you, I will come again. This is verse 3. And receive you unto myself, that where I am, there you may be also. Amen. He says, if it were not so, I would have told you. See, Jesus says, it is so. Amen. The atheist says, oh, you're dreaming. I don't care what you say. So I have to take the words of an unregenerate individual telling me that there's no heaven, telling me that the Bible's not true, and the Savior himself says, if it were not so, I would have told you. That's because it is so. Amen? Hallelujah. It is so because Jesus Christ of Nazareth says it is so. Amen? He is the way, the truth, and the life. Verse 6 says here, no man cometh unto the Father but by me. That's why we must be born again to go there. In order for you to go up in the rapture, you must be saved. You must be born again. You must be a part of the child. You must be part of the kingdom of God, a part of the church of God. Must be a child of God. Amen? In Christ. That's why the Bible says in 1 Thessalonians chapter 4, the dead in where? Christ. Those who are in Christ. Those who are saved by the grace of God, amen, not by their works, but who trusted alone in the merits of Christ alone on the cross will be the ones that will go up in the air to meet the Lord. Hallelujah. Amen. Praise be to God. Amen. Just turn with me for a moment there to 1 Thessalonians chapter number 4. I feel like we'll go there for a moment. Amen. And then we'll get back to our text. But 1 Thessalonians chapter number 4. Amen. And we're dealing with the rapture, the Lord's coming. Amen. Hallelujah. And people are trying to do away with this and saying, well, the Lord can't come yet and all this garbage. The Lord can come at an hour, and he says he will come at an hour that you think not. Amen. 1 Thessalonians chapter 4, going down to verse 13. Amen. This is the first chapter my wife and I read together. Amen. When we first met, hallelujah, scripture, when we did our devotion together. It's interesting. We read the rapture of the church together. Be wonderful we go up in the rapture together. Amen. Hallelujah. To meet the Lord in the air. The Bible says, amen. And I hope that all our family members would come to the Lord and do that as well. Amen. Be ready to meet the Lord and be ready to go up in the air. This event is about to take place very soon. Verse 13 of 1 Thessalonians chapter 4. But I would not have you to be ignorant. Now, that's amazing. I love that. I would not have you to be ignorant. The word ignorant comes from the word ignore. Amen. To ignore this Bible doctrine, this Bible truth. He says, I would not have you to be ignorant. Amen. He continues on, brethren. Amen. Brethren refers to the saints of God, refers to those who are the church of God, those who are saved by God's grace, those who are born again. Amen. I would not have you to be ignorant, brethren. I would not have you to ignore. Amen. Don't ignore this. Don't be ignorant of this. Amen. Be educated by it. Understand it. And he goes on to say this, amen, concerning them which are asleep, that ye sorrow not even as others which have no hope. Now, he says, concerning them which are asleep. Amen. Don't be ignorant about them. Don't think that they're just in the grave and that's it. You say goodbye to your loved one who's in Christ and that's, you'll never see them again or that's it. And, you know, that's the end of the story. It's not that way at all. He says, I don't want you to be ignorant, brethren, concerning them which are asleep. Amen? Why? What's going to happen to those saints that we drive by, amen, that they're buried in the grave? The bodies are there, amen? More than likely, if they've been there for many years, it's been decayed. Amen? It probably, if you go into many of these caskets now, and, you know, if you go and see the casket of the Apostle Paul or his tombstone, wherever, I don't know if anybody knows where that is anyway, but, or whatever saint it is, amen? All you see would be bones there and probably just maybe dust. Amen? And because, you know, these saints, especially in the first century, have been dead for almost, well, 2,000 years. Amen? Hallelujah. And so the Bible says very clearly, amen, I would not have you to be ignorant, brethren, concerning them which are asleep, that ye sorrow not even as others which have no hope. The world has no hope. The world in there has no hope. They party, they dance, amen, like today's New Year's Eve. They're going to go and party and dance and drink up and get blasted and get drunk and commit all kinds of sexual lewd acts. And they're having all this so-called fun for now, amen, the passings, the passing pleasures of sin for a season. And when they died without hope. They died without Christ if they don't know the Lord, amen. And they die and they go to hell. And those in hell will never be able to be together again. It's outer darkness. It's outer darkness. You'll never be able to see your loved ones again. You'll never be able to have any hope again to be out of that place called hell. Amen? So until they be thrown into the lake of fire, which is forever and forever. So this is what the Bible says. Hell's forever. But we don't sorrow as those who have no hope, right? We have hope, amen? Our hope is in Christ. And so the Bible tells us here that when someone dies in the Lord, we can be encouraged. We can be, hallelujah, we can be blessed. That we will see them again if we're saved and we are ready to meet the Lord, amen? We don't say goodbye, we say see you later, amen? Hallelujah, you may be here another 20, 30 years, but one day, amen, either the trumpet will sound or you'll go the way of the grave and you'll see them again, amen? So we don't sorrow like those who have no hope. There will be another meeting in the air. It's not over in this lifetime, amen, somebody? And so the Bible goes on to say this, amen? Hallelujah. For this we say unto you by the word of the Lord, amen? Let's go to verse 14 first. For if we believe that Jesus died and rose again, even so them also which sleep in Jesus will God bring with him. These the sleep in Christ, those who died in Christ. Amen? God will raise them up. See, when people die, we say, oh, this one's dead. And in our mind, we think that they, sometimes we just think, oh, they're not conscious of anything anymore. It's not true. Their body is not, but they have left their body. Amen? Everybody that's died in the grave has a memory. Is still living as we talk right now. Huh? Michael Jackson. You can go to George Washington. Amen. Herod the Great. Julius Caesar, the Apostle Paul. Amen. All these great godly Christians throughout the centuries. William Tyndale and others. And so every one of those people I've just mentioned who've died and those who've died today are alive. Their physical body, they're dead physically, sure. But they are alive spiritually. The Bible says the rich man died and in hell lifted up his eyes being in torment. Lazarus died being in Abraham's bosom. Amen. And so everybody is alive. They're conscious in their mind. Amen. And they're real. We think, oh, they're dead and they're gone and they got no more memory and they're not thinking no more. No, the physicians are still thinking about their life because Father Abraham said, son, rememberest thou? Huh? That's what he said. And so everybody who's died has a memory, has thoughts, amen, what they've done wrong, how they could have accepted Christ, how they were total fools by not doing so in hell, and now they have no chance. They wish they did. They'll never have another chance again. Oh, I wish I had another chance. God, there'll be no other chances. Amen? Sad to say that, but it's the truth. It's what the Bible says. That's why we make our peace with God on this side of the grave. Amen? And make sure we're ready to meet the Lord. Amen? Before we die. And the Bible says this, for this we say unto you by the word of the Lord, verse 15, that we which are alive remain unto the coming of the Lord shall not prevent them which are asleep. We will not prevent them. We will not go before them, those who have died in the Lord. The Bible says, verse 16, for the Lord himself, I love this, I love it, the Lord himself shall descend from heaven with a shout, with the voice of the archangel, and with the trump of God, and the dead shall rise first. Somebody did a YouTube video saying that the trump of God is referring to Donald Trump. What kind of nonsense? But anyway, this is the kind of mess people are getting on with, right? But, you know, it's so ridiculous. It's laughable. No, the trump of God, the Bible says, is going to sound. Amen? Amen? And the dead in Christ shall rise first. Amen? Hallelujah. But I love it when it says the Lord himself. Ooh, glory. He will come down for his people. Amen? The Lord himself. He's not sending Michael the archangel or some other angel to do the job. He himself is going to do this job. Amen? The Lord himself shall descend from heaven with a shout, with the voice of the archangel and the trump of God, and the dead in Christ shall rise. Then we which are alive and remain shall be caught up together with them in the clouds to meet the Lord in the air. And so shall we ever be with the Lord. Wherefore, comfort one another with these words. The Bible says there will be a meeting in the air. the dead in Christ will rise first. That we which are alive remain shall be caught up. We should be changed. Amen. There will be people that will never experience death. Those who are alive and remain at the coming of the Lord will never experience death. They will not be resurrected because they've never died. Their bodies will be changed into a new glorious body. Amen. But they will never experience a resurrection like those who died. Amen. In that respect, their bodies will change. Amen. Hallelujah. And be like fashioned like his glorious body. And so the Bible teaches us this very clearly in the Word of God. But when will this all occur? Amen. When will it happen? When will it occur? Jesus says in Mark's Gospels, we just read, amen, from the at the beginning when we started preaching here. The Bible says here, Mark's Gospel, chapter 13, verse 32. But of that day and hour knoweth no man, know not the angels which are in heaven, neither the Son, but the Father. Take ye heed, watch and pray, for you know not when the time is. For the Son of Man is as a man taking a far journey who left his house and gave authority to his servants and commanded to every man his work and commanded the porter to watch. Watch ye therefore, for you know not when the master of the house cometh. At even, he says, or at midnight, or at the cock crowing, or in the morning. Then he says this, lest coming, hallelujah, he finds you sleeping. That's sad. That's a very serious statement. And he says this, and what I say unto you, I say unto all, watch. Amen? Hallelujah. He says, what I say unto you, I say unto all, watch. Hallelujah. Three times we see the word watch here. Actually, more than that, four times. Amen? Hallelujah. Verse 33, watch. Verse 34, amen? At the end, watch. Verse 35, watch. Verse 37, watch! You have four times the Savior is telling us to do something. Don't you think he's giving the emphasis for some reason? That's because he wants us to watch. He doesn't want us to be found sleeping. When you're found sleeping, you're not aware of what's going on around you. Amen? You're not aware of what's happening. Amen? You're asleep. And when you're asleep, sometimes, you know, I remember there's times, you sleep into it. You miss work. You sleep in, you can miss school. Amen? Hallelujah. People can miss important events, amen, because they were found sleeping and they were not awake. They were not aware. Jesus is saying, don't be found sleeping, amen. Don't be found sleeping because he's saying, I'm coming back and you need to be ready. You have an opportunity. I've warned you in the Word of God. I've told you multiple numbers of times to watch. One, watch two, watch three, watch four, amen. Four times, what I say unto you, I say unto all, watch, watch, hallelujah, be ready to meet me, praise God, because if you're found sleeping, I'm coming at an hour that you think not. Now, here it is. What time will this rapture occur? What hour will it occur? Jesus made it very clear what hour, amen? At an hour, he said, that you think not. Look at me, to Matthew's Gospel, chapter 24, amen? Amen. Verse 42, Bible says here, in verse 42 of Matthew's Gospel, chapter 24, watch therefore, for you know not what hour your Lord, what, doth come. Verse 44, therefore be ye also ready, for in such an hour as ye think not the Son of Man cometh. When will this rapture occur? When will Christ come back for his church? When will the dead in Christ rise first and those who are alive remain shall be caught up to meet the Lord in the air? When will this occur on God's timetable and clock? Amen. At what time? Jesus says he can come at the noontime. He can come in the cock crowing. He can come at midnight. Amen. What time? At an hour that you think not. That's the time. The hour that you think not. Amen. You have the mid-trib, right? The mid-tribulation or rapture understanding or belief. People that believe that Christ will only come in the middle of the tribulation. So you can count from the time of the Antichrist signs or confirms the covenant with many for 1 week. Amen. And then he in the middle of the 7 year period, you can say, well, that's the time Christ will come. That's not an hour that you think not. You can say, oh, Christ will come at the end of the tribulation. That's not an hour that you think not. You can count 7 years. Amen. And realize and say, well, that's when he's coming. That's not an hour that you think not. Or he'll come in the pre-wrath understanding. Those who believe in the pre-wrath teaching, which these are all false teachings. Amen. And they believe that Christ will come back, you know, after the sixth seal is open. Well, you can count that, amen? You can count the seals and understand where you are. That's not an hour that you think not. The only biblical view found in Scripture is the pre-tribulational rapture of the church that teaches at an hour that you think not. We don't know when he can come back. Amen? We have to be ready. We got to be ready to meet him. Amen? And people today are not being ready. They're going out and going out drinking with the drunken. They're going out, amen, being homosexual. They're going out, amen, looking at the pornography. They're going out lying and cursing. They're going out watching the movies. They're going out loving the world. Amen? Going to Lady Gaga concerts and all that mess. Kenny Rogers and all that mess in the world. Jay-Z and everything else. Are you hearing what I'm preaching? They're loving the world and being a part of the world. And they're not concerned with their eternal soul. They're not watching. They're not keeping themselves, amen, from the filth of this world, amen, that they're not being strangers and pilgrims in this world, as the Bible tells us, to be strangers and pilgrims, amen, in this world, hallelujah, and that we should watch after fleshly lusts that war against the soul. They're not caring about those things. And so Jesus is coming back. And as he comes back, the Bible tells us that there'll be a falling away first. More people are going to be discouraged. More people are going to turn away from the gospel. More people are going to believe that the gospel is not real and turn away and say, oh, well, I got time, or I don't have, or maybe it's not even true altogether, and turn aside from the Bible altogether. And then when the trumpet sounds, woo, the dead in Christ rise first, and then the rapture occurs. And then you have millions of believers gone all around this world. People wondering what happened to them. The rising of the Antichrist comes. Amen? He says, at an hour that you think not, you could be brushing your teeth in the morning. It comes. Amen? Now, when the Bible says, unless he finds you sleeping, that doesn't mean that you can't sleep physically. Amen? That we have to stay up and drink all these energy drinks or whatever the case, and put these toothpicks on our eyes or whatever. No, that's not what he's talking about. Amen? Hallelujah. You can sleep physically. He's talking about sleeping spiritually to make sure that you're in Christ. Make sure you're not living in sin and walking in iniquity. You're not loving the world. Amen? Hallelujah. And that's what he refers to, that if you love the world, the love of the Father is not in you. You're not saved. You're not going to heaven. You're going to hell. And all these churches that believe, oh, no, once saved, always saved, they're deceived. And many of them are bleeding souls to hell, and they themselves, amen, in many cases, not there's those that believe that this false doctrine, but they believe that you can't live in sin and still be saved, but yet they believe in the false doctrine of once saved always saved. Yes, you can be saved, but that teaching is false. But there are those that believe that no matter what you do, you're saved and you're going to heaven. That's false. Those people are false teachers, and they're leading people to hell. Amen. The Bible says the unrighteous shall not inherit the kingdom of God. At an hour that you think not, the Son of Man cometh. Listen to me. Hour that you think not. Hour that you think. If I told you I'm coming to your home tonight with $1 million, amen, in my pocket, but I don't know, rather in this day, I don't know at what time I'm coming. I don't know what time of the day I'm coming. You have to be aware. I don't know what time I'm coming. You're not going to leave your home. You're going to be here. You're going to be awake. You're going to be waiting. You're going to be patiently listening for that doorbell to ring, huh? For the $1 million, right? But I told you I'm coming in one week, and I don't know what time I'm coming in. I don't know what time I'm coming. It could be at midnight. It could be, and I got the $1 million with me. You would try your best not to go to sleep. Or if you did, you'd try to get somebody else to come here to do rounds with you so that they're aware. If somebody comes and knocks on the door, that you can get the money. Amen? Oh, yes. How much more your eternal soul? Amen? What he says very, very clearly in the Bible. Amen? At an hour that you think not, the Son of Man cometh. He's telling us to watch. Amen? To be ready to go up to heaven. Hallelujah. When the trumpet sounds. Amen? And he calls your name. He says, my sheep hear my voice. I call them by name. Amen, somebody? And you hear your name called. The Savior calls your name. Hallelujah. And then you go up. Amen. To meet the Lord in the air. What a beautiful, wonderful sight, seeing Jesus. Amen. Hallelujah. Glory. And being in those clouds of glory with Christ himself. Amen. And going past the second heaven into the third heaven. Hallelujah. Around the throne. And nothing but now on the earth comes the judgment of God. Amen, somebody. And that's what's going to happen. At an hour that you think not, the Son of Man is coming to this wicked world. Amen. And taking his people out of this world. Amen. And that's why we got gotta be ready. Don't say in your heart, my Lord, delay is coming. Don't say, I got time to repent. I got time to clean my life up. I got time to do what's right with God. You may not have one more second left, amen? You could die and die in your sin. You need to make it right with God, and right now, today is a day of salvation, amen? Tomorrow might be too late. And so those people who are playing games with God in the church of pastors, amen, and all those people playing games with God, thinking that they can go to heaven and still live in sin, are going to find themselves in the lake of fire with the hypocrites. The Bible says there shall be weeping and gnashing of teeth. They're not going to go to heaven. They're not a child of God, or they turn away from the Savior. Oh, once saved, always saved. No, sir. It's a lie from the pit of hell. There's no such thing as once saved, always saved. It's not taught in the Holy Scriptures at all, period. It's a false teaching, amen? The Bible makes mention that the Christian is eternally secure, but only so long as he remains in Christ, amen? Hallelujah. There is therefore no condemnation. Now, them which are in Christ Jesus, who walk not after the flesh, but after the Spirit. Only if you're in Christ is your salvation eternally secure. The minute you walk away from him, there is no salvation. There is no redemption. And that's why you need to be ready, because the Lord can come now at midnight at the cock crowing. Amen. Hallelujah. Watch. He says, be aware. Amen. Make sure your garments are clean and white. Hallelujah. As we close. Amen. Going to be long, but as we close, amen, the Bible says this, hallelujah, the book of Revelation, amen. Turn me to the book of Revelation, chapter number 16, amen. Hallelujah. Watch and pray, the Bible says. Watch and pray, amen. That's what we have to do. Verse 15, the Bible says, behold, I come as a thief. Blessed is he that watcheth and keepeth his garments, lest he walk naked and they see his shame. I'm going to read that again. Revelation chapter 16, verse 15. Behold, Jesus says, I come as a thief. Blessed is he that watcheth and keepeth his garments, lest he walk naked and they see his shame. Listen, as a thief, it's a simile. In other words, what that means is that a thief does not go to you and say, look, at 8 o'clock tonight, I'm going to come to your home. And what I'm going to do, I'm going to come and I'm going to steal everything you got in your house at 8 o'clock tonight. And I'm going to clean you out. We're going to have the truck. Nothing like that. Amen? If he told you that, you'd have the police there at 8 o'clock. You'd be arrested and so forth. No thief is going to tell you what time he's going to come to your house and steal from you. Amen? It's ridiculous. Jesus is saying a similar thing. Amen? He's coming as a thief in the night. Now, he's not coming as a thief in the night to those who are ready. Amen? They're watching. If anybody comes, any thief that comes, tries to come in someone's house when they're watching, is not going to be successful. Amen? Because you're watching. So Jesus is coming as a thief in the night, amen, to those who are not ready. Amen? So he says to us, be ye also ready. Ready? Ready means what? When someone comes to your door and they're ready, are you ready? They phone you, are you ready? I'm out here waiting in the car. Amen? You're about to go to the airport. I'm waiting. Yeah, I'm ready. That means you got your bags packed. You got your passport. Amen, somebody. Hallelujah. You got all your money with you. Amen. On all the items that you need for travel, your proper documents, you're ready to go. The same way. Hallelujah. Amen. He says, watch. Blessed is he that watcheth and keepeth his garments, lest he walk naked and see his shame. Amen. Hallelujah. You're ready. You got your bags packed. You got your, amen. Hallelujah. You got your passport. Amen. The passport is that you're born again by the Spirit of God. Amen. Hallelujah. That's the passport for you to pass from this life into the next. Amen. Hallelujah. And now you're ready to go because you're born again by the Spirit of God, and you're going to go to heaven to meet with the Lord. Amen. And you have you keep your garments. That means you're walking in holiness. You're not allowing your garments to be spotted by the flesh, to be spotted by the world. Amen. Pure religion and undefiled before God the Father is this, to visit the fatherless and the widows in their affliction, and to keep himself unspotted from the world. You keep your garments unspotted from this wicked world of sin. You don't walk in it. You don't desire it. You don't live in it. Amen? You walk away from it because you're watching. You're looking for Christ's return. Amen. And people say, oh, what's wrong with having a social drink? What's wrong with listening to this? Oh, you're too religious. You're too. They're going to find out who is the one who was walking in deception. It wasn't the one who was living holy and trusting in Christ. Oh, you're just trusting in your good works to be saved, you Pharisee. And they're deceived. They don't even understand what holiness is, without which no man shall see the Lord. If you think you can live a life of sin and go to heaven, you're deceived. You're going right to hell for all eternity. And because God does not want you to go to hell, but if you live in that sinful life, amen, you're going to be found in a place of weeping and gnashing of teeth, and the whole world will see your shame. You're going to walk naked. People are going to see your shame. All your sins will be exposed to everybody. Oh, I'm going to keep my mouth. I'm not telling nobody what I do and what I think and whatever. Well, you don't have to do that. One of these days, it's all going to be exposed. Why not expose it now? Amen. Get right with Christ and say, Lord, clean me up. Wash me with your blood. Amen. Then wait for the day of judgment when every thought and every word and every action is going to be exposed anyway. And the whole world is going to see your shame. And you're going to go to hell because you wanted to hold on to something that you thought was great. No. Repent and believe the gospel. Don't walk in shame. Don't walk in embarrassment. Don't walk in sin. Amen. Walk in Christ. And be ready to meet the Lord. For an hour that you think not, the Bible says the Son of Man cometh. He's coming at an hour that you don't know. An hour that you think not. And you think everything's good. You think everybody's, forgotten about the gospel. When everybody's gone on their own way. When all the churches think that transgenderism is okay and homosexuality is fine. And it's okay to go ahead and to play the lottery. It's okay to go ahead and curse and swear. We got pastors now that can say curse words over the pulpit. Nothing wrong with that. They think, oh, well, it's only words. Oh, okay. The Bible says that if you can't bridle your tongue, your religion is vain. Amen? You don't know God. Hallelujah. How do you speak forward things? No, sir. You're not right with Christ. Amen? You got to be born again and say, Lord, you take control of my thoughts, my words, my actions, my deeds. I want to remain in Christ. Hallelujah. And if we remain in Christ, we have nothing to fear. Amen. Perfect love casteth out all fear. We're walking in his perfect love and in the spirit. We don't have any fear. We know that he's going to bring us unto himself when the trumpet sounds. And I can tell you right now, that trumpet is going to sound soon. That trumpet's going to sound soon. Jesus is coming. Amen. People don't like to hear this kind of message because it makes them uncomfortable. It makes them uncomfortable. Oh, I don't want to hear that over the pulpit. We want to hear a nice little message. What kind of message are you going to hear when Jesus says, depart from me, you curse, into everlasting fire, prepared for the devil and his angel? Oh, Lord Jesus, I don't want to hear that message. I just don't want to hear it because, that message, oh, it's not the kind of message I want to hear. Well, you're going to hear it anyway if you're not saved. Amen. You're going to hear it anyway, and you're not going to be able to shut Christ off. And so, I don't want to talk about this right now. No, you're going to have to talk about it, and you're going to have to deal with it. That's why you need to deal with your sins now and be saved and be ready to make it to heaven and not go to hell. And make sure that you're walking in the Spirit. Well, my friends think it's okay for me to go ahead and sleep around because, the pastor says, well, as long as you do it with somebody and you love them and they love you and it's okay. God understands garbage. You're going to go to hell. Fornicators shall not inherit the kingdom of God. 1 Corinthians chapter 6, verses 9 to 10. Amen. Well, it's okay. I remember reading the Voice of the Martyrs. And of course, they say some good things about precious saints of God all over on the world who are serving the Lord and love the Lord and are taking a stand for Christ. But in many cases, they've compromised. Saying, I remember reading one time that they're saying, well, there's these saints in, I believe it was Pakistan or some other Muslim country, that apparently all these saints, they gave their life to the Lord apparently. Oh, but, they're still going to the mosque and saying prayers to Allah because they have to do that in order to protect their family. What kind of garbage? So what you tell me? What happened to all those saints who took a stand for Christ throughout the centuries? Their blood meant nothing. The sacrifice meant nothing when they're willing to give their lives. But okay, let's make a pass for this person to bow down to a false god called Allah.
1: The blasphemy is the name of the Savior, the Son of God, the Lord Jesus Christ. It says Allah has no son, and that Jesus Christ is not the Son of God. He didn't die on the cross. Blasphemy, blasphemy, blasphemy, blasphemy. Amen. Somebody, you believe it? Shout hallelujah. It's utter blasphemous. Oh, glory be to God. I feel the presence of the Lord. It's blasphemy. It's antichrist. Amen. And you bow down to Allah and say the Shahada, you're going to go to hell unless you repent of it. That there is no prophet but Muhammad, amen. And Allah is his own, his prophet is his prophet and his messenger, and so forth and so on. And believing that the you professing that false testimony, multitudes of believers who've been killed in Islamic nations took a stand for the Savior, and their blood means nothing. And somebody else can go in and say, "Yes, well, I'm a Christian, but I can't. I'm afraid to show that I'm a Christian because I'm gonna lose my life." Garbage. Rubbish. They're not saved. They don't know God until they, amen, come to the place of repentance. He that saves his life shall lose it, but he that loses his life for my sake shall see life. You got to be willing to lose your life for Christ and surrender your life to him and take a stand for the truth of the gospel regardless of what comes your way. God will help you. God will assist you. God said he will never leave you nor forsake you. That's exactly what he said. If you're serving him, he said, I will never leave you. That's what he did to Brother Stephen when he looked up to heaven and saw Jesus standing at the right hand of God. Imagine going, looking right through, amen, hallelujah, the first heaven, the second heaven. And man, that telescope is amazing, hallelujah. That's God's telescope, amen. Right into the throne room of grace. Right into heaven itself to see the Savior. Amen? Oh, yes. At an hour that you think not, Jesus says, the Son of Man cometh. He's coming at an hour that you don't know. That you don't know. He can come when you're sleeping. He can come when you wake up. He can come while you're walking. He can come while you go, while you're going to school, while you're going to work, while you're driving your car, while you're taking your shower, while you're brushing your teeth, while you're putting on your clothes, while you're eating, while you're talking on the phone to somebody. Amen? To somebody. While you're texting. Whatever it is, amen, he's going to come in an hour that you think not, and you better be ready when it comes, and I better be ready when it comes, because he's coming without sin to salvation, and he warns us multiple times to watch, amen? So listen, to close, we need to watch. We need to watch and be ready, but at an hour that you think not, the Son of Man cometh. And when he comes, not if he comes, not if he comes, it's when he comes. He will come. I don't care. Well, that's what you believe. No. You got it all wrong. You got it all wrong. It's not what I believe. It's not what I believe. What I believe means nothing. It's what the Bible says. The Bible is the word of God. Amen? It's what you believe. No. The Bible is the word of Almighty God, and it will come to pass 100% to the exact detail. It doesn't matter what anybody wants to say about it. It's point blank. Oh, well, don't you think it's a little dogmatic? Of course it is dogmatic. Absolutely. The truth is dogmatic. Amen? Someone told you that your mother is not your mother, you'd say, well, you're crazy. Yeah? I did my DNA test, and I know this is my mom and so forth. Amen? Your name is not your name. You know? You're not even here. And all kinds of foolishness. People get on with nonsense. And I mean, you're not going to even give any time of day to anybody that would say that to you, right? You're dogmatic on those things. People who love their sin, they're dogmatic that the Bible is not true. They're dogmatic that the scriptures are not real. They're just as dogmatic. But we're dogmatic in a lie. We're dogmatic in the truth. Amen? Of history, archaeology, Bible prophecy, and the eyewitness accounts of Christ's death, burial, and resurrection. And so he's coming at an hour that you think not. So you need to be ready at every time and every point of your life. To be ready that Christ is coming back. While you're eating, while you're not even thinking about the Lord, you may be thinking about what you're going to do tomorrow. Whew, you're gone. Or you missed it. Amen? People are going to miss it. Imagine the number of churches where people are in. How many people is going to go? I could tell you, most of these churches in North America, very few will go. Amen? They love the world. And they'll be probably right there, maybe some people right having, amen, a worship service, and whew, 95% of the people in that church are still there, living in sin, walking in iniquity. Well, we thought we were loving the Lord. No. You thought you were deceived. You didn't want to repent. You didn't want to come to Christ. You didn't want to get right with God.
0: And it was too late. Because Christ came at an hour that you thought not. Amen. That you think not. And you were not ready. Be ye also ready. For the hour, at an hour that you think not, the Son of Man come to stand. Amen. Christ is coming at an hour that we think not. We need to be ready. We need to meet him. We need to serve him. We need to walk with him regardless of what anybody says. We need to draw closer to him. Amen. Now more than ever before. Amen. Hallelujah. We need the power of the Holy Ghost now than ever before. Amen. To live the Christian life, to serve him, to be filled with the Spirit, to be baptized in the Holy Ghost. Amen. With the initial evidence of speaking with other tongues as the Spirit of God gives the utterance, as the Bible tells us in Acts 2, Acts 8, Acts 10, Acts 19, and so forth. And we need to move in the power of the Holy Ghost to see souls saved, to do the work of evangelism, to see the Great Commission fulfilled, because at an hour that we think not, the Son of Man coming. Jesus is coming, and you need to be ready to meet him. At an hour that you think not, the Son of Man cometh.

Well, praise the Lord. Hallelujah. Thank you, Jesus. Glory be to God. Amen. God is good. Thank you, Lord. Hallelujah. I want to welcome you right now to the International Deliverance Ministries radio broadcast and podcast. My name is Evangelist Sean Benito, and also International Voice of Deliverance Radio, 24 hours, amen, of uncompromised Christian radio. Praise the Lord. Amen. Hallelujah. We want to go right now into our topic of discussion, and that is Islam. Islam. Why the Bible teaches that it is the spirit of Antichrist. Islam. Why the Bible teaches that it is the spirit of Antichrist. First and foremost, I want to say that we love the Muslim people. We are not against anybody who is Muslim or who adheres to the religion or ideology of Islam. We love everybody. And that's the reason why we are having this podcast right now. We want to pray. Father, we pray for all those listening to the sound of my voice. Let your name be glorified, magnified, and exalted, Lord Jesus. And let your word go forth, oh God, hallelujah, like a sword to God to pierce hearts with the truth of your word, and that they may come to salvation and genuine repentance and faith toward our Lord Jesus Christ, and truly repent of their sins and trust you by faith alone for their salvation. Lord, we give you thanks. We give you all the praise, all the glory, and all the honor that you alone deserve. In Jesus' name, amen and amen. Islam. Why the Bible teaches that it is the spirit of Antichrist. Amen. As I just mentioned earlier, I want to say that we love the Muslim people. This podcast is not produced in order to, amen, promote hatred to anybody. We love them. That's what the Bible says. The Bible says, he that loveth not knoweth not God, for God is love. We cannot even be a Christian if we don't have love. But the Bible says, love rejoiceth not in iniquity, but rejoiceth in the truth. And so that's why we have this podcast, and that's why we're having all these podcasts, amen, concerning the truth of the gospel and exposing sin, exposing error, exposing lies, exposing seducing spirits and doctrines of devils, and in this case, the spirit of Antichrist, amen, which, of course, unfortunately and sadly, the religion of Islam is promoting, amen, the spirit of Antichrist. Now, how do we know that? He was making a tall statement. First, I want to read from the scriptures themselves, amen, from the Bible itself, to see what is the spirit of Antichrist before we go any further. Now, not only is Islam, the Bible say the spirit of Antichrist, but of course, anything that goes contrary to the doctrine of Christ, the Bible, is the spirit of Antichrist. But we want to see as to why this is, amen, why the Bible calls Islam the spirit of Antichrist. If you turn with me to 1 John chapter number 2, amen, the Bible says this in 1 John, amen, the second chapter. Beginning at verse 22, the Bible says, who is a liar? But he that denied that Jesus is the Christ, he is Antichrist, but denied, listen now, the Father and the Son. Whosoever denied the Son, the same hath not the Father. Listen to that. I'll read that again. Whoso denieth the Son, the same hath not the Father, but he that acknowledgeth the Son, amen, hath the Father also. Praise God. Amen. I'm going to stop there. Amen. We're going to go back to verse 22 again. Who is a liar, but he that denieth that Jesus is the Christ, he is Antichrist. Amen. The Bible says that denieth the Father and the Son. Whoso denieth the Son, the same hath not the Father, but he that acknowledgeth the Son hath the Father also. So what does this mean? Amen. What does this mean? Who is he that denied that Jesus is the Christ? Well, what does the Christ mean? The Christ means the anointed one. The Christ means he's the Messiah, right? He is the anointed one, the Messiah. What does the Messiah mean? Who is the Messiah? Who is the Messiah? And who, what this is, what is his essence? Amen. What is his makeup? Amen. Who is he? And if we turn to Micah chapter 5, the Old Testament prophet Micah, praise the Lord, and we go to Micah the 5th chapter, amen. Micah chapter number 5, and we're setting the basis of this, amen, because we're not trying to give our own, you know, authority here. We're giving the authority of the word of Almighty God. So Micah chapter number 5, amen, we're going to go to, and we're going to go to the Old Testament prophet in regards to understanding the spirit of Antichrist. But first and foremost, who is the Christ? Who is he? Amen. And we want to know his essence. Amen. Because it's important first and foremost to establish the essence of the Messiah. Amen.
because we're saying that the Bible says, who is Antichrist, right? He that denied that Jesus is the Christ, right? He's Antichrist. So let's see what it says here. Micah chapter 5 and verse 2 says this, but thou Bethlehem Ephrata, though thou be little among the thousands of Judah, yet out of thee shall he come forth unto me that is to be ruler in Israel, whose goings forth have been from old, from everlasting. Praise God. The Messiah is, his origins were from old, from everlasting. What does this mean? It means he has no origin, that he is God. The Messiah, the Christ, is God. Remember, amen, when Jesus said, who is the Messiah to be? Who is the Christ? Amen. They said, David's son. He said, well, why then did David call him Lord? Hallelujah. What does that mean? That means that the Messiah is to be understood from the Bible to be God. Amen. The Lord said unto my Lord, sit thou on my right hand until thou make thine enemies thy footstool. The Messiah is to be God. Okay. And so denying that he is God means that you're Antichrist. Okay, denying that he is God, you're Antichrist, and also, as we just read from 1 John chapter number 2, also we understand that denying that Jesus is the Son of God, amen, that if you deny the Son, you don't have the Father. That's also Antichrist. So the Bible reveals, amen, that if you deny that Jesus Christ is that he is God, amen, that he's the Christ, which means that he's God in flesh, then you deny his deity. You deny that he's God. The Bible also teaches that if you deny that Jesus Christ is the Son of God, you are also Antichrist. As we just read, he is so who is a liar but he that denied that Jesus is the Christ? He's Antichrist. That he is Antichrist that denied the Father and the Son. Okay? Whoso denied the Son, the same hath not the Father, but he that acknowledgeth the Son hath the Father also. Islam says very clearly, and we're going to go through this, that they deny that Jesus Christ is the Son of God in the Quran. They deny that Jesus Christ is God in flesh. They deny that Jesus Christ was crucified on the cross. They deny that Jesus Christ died on the cross. They deny that Jesus Christ was God for all eternity. So this is what they deny. The essence of who the person, amen, and nature of Jesus Christ. They deny his God nature, amen, right? They deny his God nature. One person with two natures. Amen. He's fully God. He's fully man. They reject the deity of Christ. And so the Bible says by that basis is Antichrist. But we're going to go through exactly how we understand from the Quran itself that it teaches that Jesus Christ is not the Son of God and is not God in flesh, did not die on the cross, was not crucified.

St. John Smith. The same thing with the Bible, with the Jesus Christ of the Holy Scripture. The Jesus Christ of Islam is not the Jesus Christ of the Holy Bible. I repeat, the Jesus Christ of Islam is not the Jesus Christ of the Holy Bible. This is why the Bible says, it gives a definition of who the person of Christ is, amen, that he's God in the flesh. He died on the cross, rose again from the dead. He's coming back again. He is the Son of God, amen. And anybody that rejects that is not believing in the same Jesus Christ of Holy Scripture. And that Jesus Christ, according to the scripture, cannot save. It's a false Jesus with a false spirit, and it's a false gospel. Now, we're going to go through the teachings of the Quran. Again, this has nothing to do with hating anybody. We don't hate. We love the Muslim people. And this is why we're having this podcast right now, because we don't want to see the precious Muslim people die in their sins and go to hell. Because we do not believe that Jesus Christ is the Son of God. It's Antichrist. And we will die in our sins and go to hell. Jesus, if you do not believe that I am he, you will die in your sins. And we're going to get back to that in a moment. But it basically means that he's God. So the teachings of Islam, here's what it says here now. Okay? We're going to go through these teachings together. Right from the website, getquranic.com. So getquranic.com. That's from the website. Okay? And we're going to go down the, and this is taken from the Quran, okay? The Islamic holy book, the Quran. So now, here's what it says in Surah Al-Baqarah 2 and 136. It says this, and I quote, "Say, O believers, we believe in Allah, and what has been revealed to us, and what was revealed to Abraham, Ishmael, Isaac, Jacob, and his descendants, and what was given to Moses, Jesus, and other prophets from their Lord, we make no distinction between any of them, and to Allah we all submit," unquote. So what they said there, we just read it, that Jesus, Moses, and all the prophets are equal, and there's no distinction between them. So in other words, Christ is not greater than Moses and any other prophet, according to Islam. Is that what the Bible teaches? Not at all. We go to, of course, we're going to go to the book of Hebrews, Hebrews chapter number 1. Hallelujah. The Bible says this. Hebrews chapter 1, number 1 says, "God, who in sundry times and diverse manners spake in time past unto the fathers by the prophets, hath in these last days spoken to us by his Son," hallelujah, "whom he hath appointed heir of all things, by whom," I love it, "also he made the world's glory, who being the brightness of his glory and the express image of his person, and upholding all things by the word of his power, when he had by himself purged our sins, sat down on the right hand of the majesty on high." Praise be to God. Being made so much better than the angels, as he hath by inheritance obtained a more excellent name than they. For unto which of the angels said he at any time, "Thou art my son, this day have I begotten thee," and again, "I will be to him as father, and he shall be to me a son." And again, when he bringeth in the first begotten into the world, he saith, let all the angels of God worship him." Who? The Lord Jesus Christ. And of the angels he saith, "Who maketh his angels spirits and his ministers a flame of fire?" But unto the Son he saith, "Thy throne, O God," I love it, hallelujah, "is forever and ever. A scepter of righteousness is the scepter of thy kingdom." Amen. Hallelujah. "Thou hast loved righteousness and hated iniquity. Therefore, God, even thy God, hath anointed thee with the oil of gladness above thy fellows." And I'm finished, the quote from the word of God. Okay. I read 9 chapters. And it teaches us here in the book of Hebrews that Jesus Christ is greater than the prophets. Amen. All the prophets. Okay. In the Bible. Now, the Bible does not acknowledge Muhammad to be a prophet at all in the scripture. Just to say that foremost. But Moses, of course, was. But now the Bible says, amen, that he made all things. Who? Jesus Christ. Who's the one that made all things? The one that made all things is God. How do we know that? Well, let's look in the book of Hebrews again. Okay, Hebrews. Okay, praise the Lord. Chapter number, we're going to go to Hebrews chapter number 3. Hebrews chapter number 3 says this. Okay, verse 1. "Wherefore, holy brethren, partakers of the heavenly calling, consider the apostle and high priest of our profession, Christ Jesus, who was faithful to him that appointed him, as also Moses was faithful in all his house." Now listen to this, verse 3. "For this man was counted," and it's talking about Jesus Christ, "for this man was counted worthy of more glory than Moses," hallelujah, listen now, "inasmuch as he who hath builded the house hath more honor than the house. For every house is builded by some man, but he that built
that but he that hath but he that built all things as God, amen. I gotta read that.

0: Again, for every house is built by some man, but he that built all things is God. Hallelujah. That's the Lord Jesus Christ. The Bible says he made all things. All things, amen. All things were made by him, by whom also he made the worlds. If we go to John chapter number 1, verse 1, it talks about Jesus Christ being the creator. In the beginning was the word was with God, and the word was God. Hallelujah. Amen. That Christ created all things. Amen. If we go to John chapter 1, and we understand this from the word of God. Amen. He was not a God as the Jehovah's Witnesses erroneously and blasphemously would like to suggest concerning the Savior, but the Bible teaches us that he created all things. In verse number 2 of John's gospel, the same was in the beginning with God. All things were made by him, and without him was not anything made that was made. Everything was made by the Lord Jesus Christ. So he's God. Now Islam rejects that. Islam rejects that. So that he's no different than Moses that we just read. But it goes a little further than that. It goes a little further than that. Amen. It says that Jesus Christ was created. Now, we know that he wasn't. We just read it from the word of God. But Islam teaches that Christ was created. Their Jesus was created. Not the same Jesus of the Bible. It's a false Christ. Here's what it says in verse 7. Here's what it says in Surah Ali Imran 359 in the Quran. And I quote, "Indeed, the example of Jesus in the sight of Allah is like that of Adam. He created him from dust, then said to him, 'Be,' and he was." I'm going to read that again. "Indeed, the example of Jesus and the Son of Allah is like that of Adam. He created him from dust, then said to him, 'Be,' and he was." Unquote. Surah Ali Imran 359. Jesus was created. We just read from the word of God. He was not created. His goings forth were from old, from everlasting. That's the Messiah. Amen. Hallelujah. He was not created. He is the creator. Hallelujah. All things were made by him. Well, all things were made by him. That means he had to make himself, and he couldn't do that. He existed before everything. In the beginning was the word. The word was with God, and the word was God, not a God, not created, but God. Hallelujah. Amen. That's what the Bible says. And the Bible is not going to make any kind of correction. It's the word of God. Now, we're going to continue on. Amen. What does Islam teach concerning Jesus Christ? This is why the Bible teaches it's the spirit of Antichrist. Amen. Okay, we go on. Okay, we find out what Islam also teaches concerning the person of Jesus Christ. Amen. Amen. We want to find out more what it teaches pertaining to the person of Jesus Christ. So we go to now, hallelujah, amen, and elsewhere in the Quran, praise God. We go to, amen, another portion of the Quran that teaches us that Jesus Christ was never crucified on the cross, and nor did he die on the cross. I may believe that anybody that believes that are making assumptions pertaining to that, those biblical truths, okay? And here it is what it says in the Quran. And I quote, "And for boasting, we killed the Messiah, Jesus, son of Mary, Jesus, the son of Mary, the messenger of Allah, but they never killed nor crucified him. It was only made to appear so. Even those who argue for this crucifixion are in doubt. They have no knowledge whatsoever, only making assumptions. They certainly did not kill him." Unquote. That's coming from Surah An-Nisa 4:157. The Quran teaches that Jesus Christ of Nazareth, amen, that he was neither killed nor crucified on the cross. And they said anybody that has acknowledged this are only making assumptions, and that they certainly did not kill him. Is that what the Bible teaches? No, it's not. Not at all. Not at all what the scriptures teach. What does the scripture teach pertaining to Jesus Christ dying on the cross? Amen. What does it teach? Was he crucified on the cross? The Bible says, yes, he was. Amen. He was crucified on the cross, and that he died on the cross. Amen. Very clearly all throughout the Holy Scriptures. Amen. Praise God. And so we're gonna look into that briefly. Amen. As we this week is Good Friday, praise God, and Resurrection Easter Sunday. Amen. Which we celebrate pertaining to the crucifixion, the death, the burial, and the resurrection of the Savior, the Lord Jesus Christ. But they're saying, no, he did not die on that cross. He was not crucified. And Islam is teaching us today. But this is this what the Bible teaches? Of course it does not teach that. Amen. The Bible teaches that they crucified him on the cross. Hallelujah. And that they did not put somebody else in his place. Amen. But that he himself was clearly crucified for our sins on the cross. Amen. So the scripture teaches us here, as we go through the Word of God, amen, and you go through the Word of God here in Mark's Gospel, chapter 15. We only quote a few scriptures. It says here, Mark's Gospel, chapter 15, verse 32. Let's go to verse 31. Likewise, also the chief priests mocking said among themselves with the scribes, he saved others, himself he cannot save. Let Christ, the King of Israel, descend now from the cross that we may see and believe. And they that were crucified with him reviled him. That were crucified with him. He was crucified on the cross. Amen. Hallelujah. And there were two others, of course, as the Bible clearly tells us, that were crucified, amen, with him. Praise God. Hallelujah. And that so the Bible teaches us that the Lord Jesus Christ was crucified on the cross. Amen. And that he died on the cross. That Jesus Christ, Islam does not teach that he died. The Bible rejects that and says he did die on the cross. Amen? Hallelujah. And so we understand that Christ was crucified on the cross and that Christ also died on the cross for the remission of our sins. What does the Bible say in John's Gospel? Go to John's Gospel for a moment. Amen. John's Gospel. Hallelujah. We're going to go right to the Word of God here in John's Gospel. And if we go to chapter number 19. And we go all the way down to verse number 30. When Jesus, therefore, had received the vinegar, he said, it is finished. And he bowed his head and gave up the ghost. Amen. Which means that he died on the cross. Praise God. And then it goes on to say this. But one of the soldiers with a spear pierced his side, and forthwith came there out blood and water. That's the evidence to show that he physically died on the cross. The evidence. Amen. Now, we're going to see the evidence in a moment. Here it is in John's Gospel, chapter number, John's Gospel, chapter number 20. Amen. It says here, talking about his crucifixion and his resurrection. But when Thomas, one of the 12 called Didymus, was not with them when Jesus came, the other disciples therefore said unto him, we have seen the Lord. But he said unto them, except I shall see in his hands the nail print, the print of the nails, and put my finger into the print of the nails, and thrust my hand into his side, I will not believe. This is Thomas speaking. And after 8 days again, his disciples were within, and Thomas with them. Then came Jesus, the doors being shut, and stood in the midst, and said, peace be unto you. Then saith he to Thomas, reach hither thy finger, hallelujah, and behold my hands, and reach hither thy hand, and thrust it into my side, and be not faithless, but believing. And Thomas answered and said unto him, my Lord, hallelujah, and my God, glory to God. Jesus said unto him, Thomas, because thou hast seen me, thou hast believed. Blessed are they that have not seen, and yet have believed. Amen. Here's what the Bible teaches us, amen, that Jesus died on the cross very clearly, was crucified, amen, died on the cross. He showed the evidence of his crucifixion in his nail-pierced hands. He showed the evidence of that he died on the cross. He didn't just fall asleep. He didn't just fake his death. It was real. And that's where the piercing on the side was, the blushed out blood in water, piercing him in his heart. And he says, take your hand and put it in my side and be not faithless, but believing. The evidence of the piercing in the side showed that Christ died. The evidence in the piercing in his hand showed that he was crucified. Islam is wrong according to the clear teaching of the Holy Bible. And by the evidence of the Bible, it's contrary to Christ. It's against him. Therefore, it is antichrist. Saying he didn't die on the cross. If Christ didn't die and didn't rise again, then we are yet in our sins, as the great apostle Paul mentioned in 1 Corinthians chapter 15. We are in our sins. There's no hope. We are headed for hellfire and damnation, and we are going to answer to God on the day of judgment for our trespasses, our sins, and our transgressions. What a lie. What a lie. It's a lie from Satan. I'm going to be point blank. We love the Muslim people. We love them. Amen. We care about them. And that's why we're preaching this thing. We don't want them to go to hell. We want them to believe in the true God, the true Christ. Amen. Hallelujah. Who is the true God and eternal life. Praise God. We believe in, of course, the Bible believes, teaches that there's one God and three persons, the Father, the Son, and the Holy Ghost. Amen. And Jesus Christ is God. Amen. The Son. Amen. God in flesh. Now, we're going to go back to the teaching of Islam as they continue to teach how Christ is not God according to the scripture and how they do reject the Trinity. We're going to go to Surah An-Nisa in the Quran, chapter 4, 171. It says here, and I quote, "O people of the book, do not go to extremes regarding your faith. Say nothing about Allah except the truth. The Messiah, Jesus, son of Mary, was no more than a messenger of Allah and the fulfillment of his word through Mary and a spirit created by command from him. So believe in Allah and his messengers and do not say Trinity. Stop for your own good. Allah is only one God. Glory be to him. He is far above having a son. To him belongs whatsoever is in the heavens and whatsoever is on the earth. Allah is sufficient as a trustee of affairs," unquote. They deny the Trinity. They deny that there's the Father, the Son, and the Holy Ghost. What did Jesus Christ of Nazareth say? Amen. Did he acknowledge the Trinity in the Word of God? Of course he does. We go to Matthew's Gospel. Amen. Of course he does. Now, we understand the Bible says, "Hear, O Israel, the Lord thy God is one Lord." The Bible does not teach three different gods. No, it doesn't. It teaches one God in three persons. You have, in one illustration, people use an egg and all these different kinds of things. Of course, God is not an egg. It just gives us an illustration to attempt to understand. Amen. Three in one. You have one egg, you got the shell, you got the yellow yolk, the white yolk, but are there three eggs? No, it's only one egg. Amen. But three different components to the one egg. So we understand there's one God in three persons. Hear what the Bible says, the Trinity. So the Bible says here in Matthew's Gospel, chapter number 28, and going from verse 18 to 20, says, "And Jesus came and spake unto them, saying, All power is given unto me in heaven and on earth. Go ye therefore and teach all nations, baptizing them in the name of the Father and of the Son and of the Holy Ghost, teaching them to observe all things whatsoever I've commanded you. And lo, I'm with you always, even unto the end of the world." Amen. One God in three persons. Amen. So the Bible says, "Hear, O Israel, the Lord thy God is one Lord, not two, not three, but one God." We only serve one God, but he's revealed himself in three persons, the Father, the Son, the Holy Ghost. Amen. We're not going to go into all that detail right now. Amen. But the Bible says in 1 John 5:7, I'm just going to go there for a moment. Amen. As it teaches us the Trinity from the Holy Scriptures. Amen. Very clearly. And this verse is, we're not going to go into all of, some people deny and reject the validity of 1 John 5:7 because of lack of Greek manuscript evidence and so forth. There's nothing to doubt about 1 John 5:7. We're going to have a video about that, a teaching video about that sometime in the near future, how that 1 John 5:7 is the true utterance of the Holy Ghost without a shadow of a doubt in any way, shape, or form. Amen. And that the grammatical context of the passage demands that 1 John 5:7 remain in Holy Scripture. But here's what it says. 1 John 5:7 says this, "For there are three that bear record in heaven, the Father, the Word, and the Holy Ghost, and these three are one." Praise God. Amen. So they reject the Trinity, and they reject, of course, Jesus Christ being the Son of God. Thank you, Lord. This is what the Bible says, and the Bible rejects what they're saying. Amen. It's a lie. Jesus Christ is the Son of God. Finally, we're going to go to one more. We can go to other areas of the Quran that reject the Bible, that reject the Word of God, and that show itself to be the spirit of Antichrist against the Jesus Christ of Holy Scripture, and that we don't serve the same God, obviously, and we're going to get to that in a minute. But here's what it says here in Surah Al-Maida 572. Surah Al-Maida 572 in the Quran, and I quote, "Those who say Allah is the Messiah, son of Mary, have certainly fallen into disbelief. The Messiah himself said, O children of Israel, worship Allah, my Lord and your God. Whoever associates others with Allah in worship will surely be forbidden paradise by Allah. Their home will be the fire, and the wrongdoers will have no helpers." Unquote. Surah Al-Maida 572 in the Quran. What are they saying? What is the Quran saying? What is it teaching? It's teaching that if you say that Allah is the Messiah, it says, in other words, Jesus Christ is God, the Messiah is God. If you're saying that the Messiah is God, the Son of Mary, right? That Jesus Christ is God, okay? And then you are to be, you will have your home in hell. That your home will not be in paradise, but your home will be in hell, and the wrongdoers will have no helpers. So saying that if you believe that Jesus Christ is God in flesh, that he's the Son of God, amen, it's saying that you will go to hell. That's what it says in the Quran, clearly. Surah Al-Maida 572, you can read it yourself, right? It says, I'll read it again. "Those who say Allah is the Messiah, Son of Mary, we have certainly fallen into disbelief. The Messiah himself said, O children of Israel, worship Allah, my Lord and your God. Whoever associates others with Allah in worship will surely be forbidden paradise by Allah. The home will be the fire, and the wrongdoers have no helpers. So listen, if you believe that Jesus Christ is God, you're going to go to hell. This is what they teach. This is what they teach in Islam. So basically, they believe every Christian, true born-again Christian, is going to hell. Even people who are not born again that believe this are going to hell. So this is what they teach in Islam. Is Islam, the God of Islam, the same God of the Bible? Absolutely not. In no, absolutely no way, shape, or form. First of all, we know from the Bible that God said, amen, to the angel Gabriel came to Mary with a message from God. Amen. What did the angel Gabriel say? Okay. Well, the angel Gabriel said this in Luke's Gospel, chapter 1, verse 26. In the sixth month, the angel Gabriel was sent from God into a city of Galilee named Nazareth. Okay. To a virgin espoused to a man whose name was Joseph of the house of David, and the virgin's name was Mary. Listen to what the Bible says. And the angel came in unto her and said, "Hail, thou art highly favored. The Lord is with thee. Blessed art thou among women." And when she saw him, she was troubled at his saying and cast in her mind what manner of salutation this should be. And the angel said unto her, "Fear not, Mary, for thou hast found favor with God. And behold, thou shalt conceive in thy womb and shalt bring forth a son and shalt call his name Jesus." Listen to this. Verse number 32. Listen very carefully. "He shall be great, and he shall be called the Son of the Highest. And the Lord God shall give unto him the throne of his father David. And he shall reign over the house of Jacob forever, and of his kingdom there shall be no end." Hallelujah. Verse 34, "Then said Mary unto the angel, How shall this be, seeing I know not a man?" Verse 35, "And the angels answered and said unto her, The Holy Ghost shall come upon thee, and the power of the highest shall overshadow thee. Therefore also that holy thing which shall be born of thee shall be called the Son," hallelujah, "of God." Praise God. Amen. That's what we find in the Bible. That's what it says. Amen. I'm just telling you what the scripture says. The Bible says he's called the Son of God. That's what he says in scripture. Amen. What does God say? Amen. When the Savior was baptized by John the Baptist. Amen. The Bible says in chapter number 3 of Matthew's Gospel, St. Matthew's Gospel, and we go to verse number 14. "But John forbade him, saying, I have need to be baptized of thee, and comest thou to me? And Jesus answered, said unto him, Suffer it to be so now, for thus it becometh us to fulfill all righteousness. Then he suffered him. And Jesus, when he was baptized, went up straightway out of the water, and lo, the heavens were opened," hallelujah, "even unto him. And he saw the Spirit of God descending like a dove and lighting upon him." Listen to this, verse 17. "And lo, a voice from heaven saying, This," praise God, "is my beloved Son, in whom I am well pleased." Praise God. That's what the God of the Bible says. "This is my beloved Son," talking about the Lord Jesus Christ, "in whom I am well pleased." He is the Son of God. Amen. This is what Islam teaches. We can go to many other passages in the Quran, but I believe this would suffice. This will suffice. Islam does not teach that Jesus Christ is God. They do not teach that he died on the cross, that he was crucified on the cross, of course, that he rose from the dead. They don't believe that he's God in the flesh. They don't believe at all in the Trinity. They reject the fundamental teachings of the Holy Scriptures. And their Jesus, which they call Isa, is not the same Jesus Christ of the Holy Scriptures. According to the Bible, not according to the teachings of the Bible, it is a false Christ that damns the soul. How do we know that? We go to Second Corinthians chapter 11. The Apostle Paul, speaking under the inspiration of the Holy Ghost in his second epistle to the church at Corinth, he says, "Would to God you could bear with me a little in my folly, and indeed bear with me, for I am jealous over you with godly jealousy. For I have espoused you to one husband, that I may present you a chaste virgin to Christ. But I fear lest by any means as the servant beguiled Eve through his subtlety, so your mind should be corrupted from the simplicity that is in Christ. For if he that cometh preacheth another Jesus, whom we have not preached, or if you received another spirit which ye have not received, or another gospel which ye have not accepted, ye might bear well with him." Okay? Who are these people that do that? The Bible goes on to verse 13 of 2 Corinthians chapter 11, "For such are false apostles, deceitful workers, transforming themselves into the apostles of Christ. And no marvel, for Satan himself is transformed into an angel of light. Therefore, it is no great thing if his ministers also be transformed as the ministers of righteousness, whose end shall be according to their works." Jesus said, amen, and of course through the Apostle Paul, that if anybody teaches another Jesus, amen, which of course is contrary to the teaching of the Bible, that he died on the cross, rose again from the dead, the Son of God, God in flesh, right, amen. They're teaching a Jesus that damns the soul, which is not really Jesus Christ of Nazareth at all. It's really Satan coming as an angel of light to deceive. And that's what Islam does. It's deceiving multitudes of precious Muslim people. Precious, and I call them precious because they are precious in God's sight. Because God loves them. The Bible says, for God so loved the world that he gave his only begotten son, that whosoever believeth in him should not perish but have everlasting life. Listen to what Jesus said. That God so loved the world that he gave his only begotten son. And in the Quran says, Allah has no son. Amen. Jesus Christ says, I am the Son of God. He's saying God sent his only begotten son. That's him. Oh, Jesus never said he's Son of God. He said it so many other places in the Bible. Amen. John 3:16. John chapter 5. John chapter 9. We can go on and on. Amen. Hallelujah. That he is the Son of God. One of the passages I feel the touch in my spirit. I'm just going to go to John chapter 9 for a minute. Because they say, oh, where did Jesus say he's Son of God? Okay. John chapter 9. Jesus heals the blind man. Amen. The blind man's cast out of the synagogue, amen? And the Bible says this, amen? Verse 34 of John's Gospel, chapter 9. They answered and said unto him, thou wast altogether born in sins, and dost thou teach us? And they cast him out. This is the religious leaders of the time that denied Christ. They cast out, amen, the man that was healed by the Lord Jesus Christ, who can now see. He was blind, but he can see. Praise God. The Lord touched him. Listen to verse 35. Listen carefully. The Bible says this. Jesus heard that they had cast him out, and when they had found him, he said unto them, unto him, dost thou believe on the Son of God? First of all, this is powerful. People think, you know, I gotta support all these false churches and not stand for the truth of the gospel and just go with the flow. Listen, this man didn't go with the flow. He was cast out of the religious institution of his time because of the truth, because of testifying and professing, amen, the Lord Jesus Christ. What about today? When people profess the truth of the gospel and reject sin, reject the sin of homosexuality, reject the sin of transgenderism or the sin of divorce or marriage and all that, and they say, oh, we're going to cast you out. We don't want you in the church. Then so be it. You know, that's when Jesus will come to look for you, hallelujah, and reveal yourself to you and will sup with you and you with him. Amen. That's why he says, behold, I stand at the door and knock. Is anybody in there? Is anybody still love me in that place, in that apostate church or that apostate institution? Hallelujah. He says, amen. If you come out, amen, I will sup with him and he with me. Amen. When you open your door to him. But here's what happened. Getting back to this. Amen. Jesus said to the man, amen. The Bible says in verse 35, Jesus heard that they had cast him out. And when he had found him, he said unto him, dost thou believe on the Son of God? That's the question that Jesus gave to the man who was healed, amen, from his blindness. Dost thou believe on the Son of God? Verse 36, he answered and said, listen to this. You got to hear this. Who is he, Lord, that I might believe on him? Is what Jesus said. Listen to this. Hallelujah. Verse number, amen, 37. And Jesus said unto him, thou hast both seen him, hallelujah, and it is he that talketh with thee. Praise God. He's saying, I am the Son of God. That's what Jesus just said. Hallelujah. He said, thou hast both seen him with your eyes, amen, and it is he that talketh with thee. And he said, Lord, I believe. And he worshiped him. Praise God. Jesus professed here in John's gospel that he clearly is the Son of God. He said, I am him. I am the Son of God. I am the Son of God. If you go to John's gospel, chapter 8, amen, the chapter before this, praise God. I want you to look into this chapter, amen, because it's very, very serious, amen, with regards to Christ being God. And we're going to get ready to close after this. But here's what the Bible says, amen, in regards to Jesus Christ being the very Son of the living God. Amen? And we just read, amen? In John's Gospel, chapter number 8, it says here, amen? He says, and the servant abideth not in the house, but the Son abideth forever. If the Son therefore shall make you free, ye shall be free indeed. Talking about himself. Amen? He's the Son of God. I don't know where people say, oh, he didn't say I'm Son of God. It says all over the place. Amen? Hallelujah. All over the place in the Bible. Amen? But I want to show you where Jesus says, amen, that if you do not believe that I am he says, you will die in your sins. Amen? Because they did not believe that he was the Messiah. They did not believe that he was God. Amen? And they rejected him as being God in the flesh, Who am I talking about? The religious leaders of the time. Amen? They rejected Christ as being God in the flesh, sadly. But that was to their own detriment. And so we're going to go to John's Gospel, amen, chapter 8, where Jesus says here, verse 58, Jesus said to them, verily, verily, I say unto you, before Abraham was, I am. Hallelujah. Praise God. Before Abraham was, he says, I am. That word I am, amen, is found in the Septuagint, which is a Greek translation of the Old Testament. In Exodus chapter number 3 and verse 4, in verse number 14 of the Septuagint, when God reveals himself to Moses, God says, amen, to Moses, amen, I am that I am. Amen. That in the Septuagint, which is a Greek translation of the Old Testament, which was written in, of course, the Old Testament was written in Hebrew. And the Greek translation in the Septuagint says, ego ami. Here in John's Gospel, hallelujah, chapter number 8 and verse number 58 is the same word, ego ami. Hallelujah, ego ami, which is the same word that Christ used, the same word that God used, that they translated in the Old Testament, I am. And Jesus used the same word here in the New Testament, I am. And what does it mean? It means that Jesus Christ is the Son of God. Amen? That he is God in flesh. That's what it means, that he is God in flesh. Praise God. And so the reality is that Jesus says, amen, I am. Amen. I am God. And that's why people don't understand, praise God, that he says, I am God. Hallelujah. That I am the God of Abraham, the God of Isaac, and the God of Jacob. That's what the Savior is saying. And so when people say that he didn't say that he's God, that he didn't acknowledge for him to be God, how is that right when the Bible clearly says that he does acknowledge himself to be God? And how do we know that even the Pharisees even acknowledge that? Because look what they did at the end of the chapter. If you go to this chapter, amen, of chapter 8, verse number 59, that says, Then took they up stones to cast at him, but he had hid himself and went out of the temple, going through the midst of them, and so passed by. So, hallelujah, they wanted to stone him. Why? Because they said they believe he blasphemed. Amen? That he, being a man, maketh himself to be God. Because he is God. Hallelujah. That's why he's a Messiah. Glory to God. He's all, just like when Thomas saw his nail print in his hand and his piercing in his side, he said, my Lord and my God. And when he worshiped him, Jesus didn't say, no, don't worship me. I'm not God. No, he received it because he is God. Amen. But Islam says, if you believe that, we damn you to hell. Amen. So lastly, John's Gospel, chapter number 8 and verse 24. Jesus says, I said therefore unto you that ye shall die in your sins, for if you believe that I am, if you believe not that I am he, ye shall die in your sins. Again, he's saying that he's God, ego in me. Amen. So what about Islam? We love the Muslim people, but if you're in Islam right now and you're believing this, you're believing a lie according to scripture. The Bible has proven itself to be true by the facts of history, archaeology, Bible prophecy, and the eyewitness accounts of Jesus Christ's death, burial, and resurrection. Even the demons who were cast out declared him to be the Son of God. Listen, believe the Bible. Islam says, amen, we believe the Bible, that the Bible has been corrupted. I always ask my Muslim friends, amen, because I love them very much. I am, and I want them to be saved. And I ask them this question. I said, when was the Bible corrupted? They said, oh, there's so many versions of the Bible. It's all corrupt. There's so many manuscripts. I said, yes, but where in all of the manuscript, amen, transmissional manuscript authorities that we have, amen, copies that we have, where does it ever teach that Jesus Christ is not the Son of God? Although I stand for the King James Bible and I don't support these other modern, the Greek texts of these other modern Bibles that they're based upon, which of course you can look at our video that we've had talking about the King James Bible and how we need to stick with the King James Bible based upon the evidence. We'll go into that some other time. We don't have time for that now. But where in all the manuscripts that we have, okay, all the Greek manuscripts that we have in Latin or whatever manuscripts you want to look at, versions of the Bible, the Syriac, Peshitta, and all that, where does it teach anywhere, okay, that Jesus Christ is not the Son of God in those manuscripts and versions, that he did not die on the cross, that he was not crucified, that he did not rise again from the dead, and that he's not God in the flesh? Where does it teach it? In any one of the manuscripts, show me one. Not one of them teach it. Now, there was Arius that wanted to try to do away with the deity of Christ, but it doesn't actually teach, amen, anywhere that Jesus Christ is not, that did not die on the cross, did not rise again from the dead, is not God, amen, and all that. Huh? So where does it? Where was it changed? I asked my Muslim friend, when was the Bible changed in regards to those doctrines? They don't have an answer. Is there is no answer because the Bible did not change. The Bible is the word of God. God has kept this word true. Amen. Throughout all history, specifically those doctrines have not changed. You can't find one change of it. So Islam says the Bible is true, but it was changed, and they cannot give you any time and date and hour and minute and where and place at all where it was changed. Nothing. Because the Bible didn't change at all in regards to its teachings at all, in any way, shape, or form. It's all right here. God has kept his word. Amen. And so Islam has been weighing the balance, has found wanting. If you're in Islam right now, we love you. We're praying for you. But don't believe the lie that Jesus Christ is not God in flesh. He did not die on the cross. He didn't rise again from the dead. Because if you do not believe that he is God in flesh, you will die in your sins. You will die. He's the only way to heaven. The Bible says very clearly, neither is a salvation in any other, for there's none other name under heaven given among men whereby we must be saved. It's not through Krishna, or not through Confucius. It's not through Muhammad or Moses or Elijah the prophet or anybody else or me or my church or a denomination or anything like that, or through the Pope or through Mary or the saints. It's only through the Lord Jesus Christ by which you can find redemption and salvation. There's only one God and one mediator between God and man, the man Christ Jesus. And finally, as I close, amen, this important podcast, amen, pertaining to the person of Jesus Christ and his nature, the Bible says, amen, I love it. Woo, the word of God, amen. The Bible says in first John chapter number 5, I love the word, amen. Hallelujah, because it's able to make thee wise unto salvation. Praise God. 1 John chapter number 5, the Apostle John, amen, when teaching against the false Gnostic gospel, the Gnostics that were trying to say that Jesus did not come in the flesh, he now ends it with this. He says that I did see him. I touched him. I handled the word of life. He was real. He was not just some kind of mystical Christ. He was real. He came in the flesh and I touched him, and that he's God, a very God and light of very light. Finally, this is what he says about the Son of God. Verse 20 of 1 John chapter 5. And we know that the Son of God has come. He came in the flesh. No doubt about it. Amen. And if we believe that he didn't come in the flesh, that's Antichrist, according to 1 John chapter 4. Okay. And we know that the Son of God has come. Hallelujah. Amen. Let me just read 1 John chapter 4. Beloved, believe not every spirit, but try the spirits whether they are of God, because many false prophets are gone out into the world. Hereby know you the spirit of God. Every spirit that confesses that Jesus Christ is come in the flesh is of God, and every spirit that confesses not that Jesus Christ is come in the flesh is not of God, and this is that spirit of Antichrist, whereof ye have heard that it should come, and even now already is it in the world. Now, we just read it. We're going to go back to 1 John chapter 5, verse 20. And we know that the Son of God has come and hath given us an understanding that we may know him that is true. Hallelujah. Listen now. And we are in him that is true, even in his Son. Hallelujah. Jesus Christ. This is what? The true God and eternal life. Little children, keep yourselves from idols. Hallelujah. Hallelujah. Glory to God. Keep yourselves from false idols that look like it's the real Jesus, but it's not. Amen. That say he didn't come in the flesh. That say that he's not the Christ, that he's not God, that he's not the Son of God, that he didn't die on the cross, that he didn't rise again from the dead, that he was not crucified. Amen. Don't believe those lies from the pit of hell that would damn your soul to hell. Believe the truth of the gospel. Repent of your sins and believe that he's the Son of God and receive him as your Lord and as your Savior, as the Son of God, as your only way to heaven and your only escape from hell. Because if you do not believe that he is God, that I am he, Jesus said, you will die in your sins and go to a devil's hell. Amen. It's the very opposite of what Islam teaches. Islam is teaching that if you believe that he is God, you'll go to hell. The Bible says the contrary. If you believe that he is not God, you'll go to hell. Listen, believe the Bible, my friend. Reject the teachings of Islam. Reject the teachings of Mormonism, of Hinduism, of even false Christianity. That's not of God. Reject it. It's not based upon the Bible, such as, you know, the so-called Christian, which is really the cult, such as Jehovah's Witnesses, that say that Jesus Christ is not God. All that lie. Reject it. And believe the word of God today and receive Jesus Christ. So Islam is a spirit of Antichrist, according to the Bible. And we want you to be saved. If you're not saved today, you can be saved through Jesus Christ and receive him not as a prophet, but as a son of God, as God in flesh. For every eye shall see him. Amen. Riding on a white horse, coming not as a prophet, coming not as just a great spiritual teacher, but as God.
1: to rule and to reign forever and forever and forever. And every knee shall bow and every tongue confess that Jesus Christ is Lord. He's the Lord God of Abraham, Isaac, and Jacob. Amen. Little children, keep yourselves from idols. Come to Jesus today. God loves you. The Bible says, for God so loved the world that he gave his only begotten son. Hallelujah. That whosoever believeth in him should not perish, but ever have everlasting life. Islam's God is not the God of the Bible. Islam's Jesus is not the Jesus of the Bible. It's a false Christ that damns a soul. You need to accept Jesus Christ today. Receive him as your Savior. Amen. Repent of your sins. Amen. The one who died on the cross, rose again from the dead, went to heaven, is coming back again. If you want to know the Lord Jesus Christ, the true Christ that will save your soul from the Bible, you can know him today. You can repent of your sins and receive him as your Savior and Lord. You don't have to go to hell, but you can go to heaven, amen, and believe the true gospel of Christ. No prayer can save you alone, but you have to mean it from the bottom of your heart. And if you do sincerely, Christ will save you and give you everlasting life. Praise God. Hallelujah. Just pray this prayer sincerely from your heart. Lord Jesus, I believe you died on the cross for my sins. I believe you rose again from the dead according to the Holy Scriptures. I believe, Lord, you were crucified. Hallelujah. And that now you're alive forevermore. Thank you for dying on the cross for me. Thank you for shedding your blood on the cross for my sins. Lord Jesus, I believe that you are the Son of God, that you are God in flesh. Hallelujah. And I put my faith and my trust in you alone. I turn away from my sins. I turn away from every false teaching, even the false teaching of Islam. And I come to you by faith alone for my salvation. Lord Jesus, come into my heart and be my Lord and my Savior, both now and forever. And with the help of the Holy Ghost, I will love you, I will live for you, and I will serve you all the days of my life. In Jesus' name, amen. Praise God. You pray that prayer, and you meant it from the bottom of your heart. Amen. Sincerely, in genuine repentance, you became a new born-again child of God according to the Bible. Amen. Hallelujah. Praise God. If you want to, amen, be encouraged in this new walk with the Lord, go onto our website, internationaldeliveranceministries.org. Go to our website, amen, to the Salvation tab. You'll see a booklet there that's entitled What It Means to Be Born Again, absolutely free for new Christians, new born again Bible believing Christians, that will encourage you in your new walk with the Lord. Amen. You want to support this ministry, no gift is too small, no gift is too large for the work of the Lord Jesus Christ. We love you. We are praying for you. God bless. Praise God.

Praise the Lord. Amen. I want to welcome you right now to the International Deliverance Ministries radio broadcast and podcast. My name is Evangelist Sean Benito, and also International Voice of Deliverance Radio, 24 hours of uncompromised Christian radio. Praise the Lord. Amen. And you can listen to us at internationaldeliveranceministries.org. Praise God. We want to go right now into our topic of discussion. We want to talk about the day of the Lord. What is the day of the Lord as revealed in the Holy Scriptures? Amen. We want to look into that and the seriousness of it, and how soon is the day of the Lord about to come to pass. Father, we just pray to God in the name of the Lord Jesus Christ. You just touch the hearts of everybody listening to the sound of my voice, and let your name be magnified, glorified, and exalted. Lord, we give you thanks and praise. And for those who are saved, that they would continue to serve you, Lord, until the trumpet sounds, oh God, to take us home in the rapture. And those, oh God, who are not saved, God, I pray that they would recognize their desperate need for salvation in the Lord Jesus Christ, repent of their sin, and trust you by faith to escape an eternity in hell and be given everlasting life. In Jesus' name. Amen. We want to go right now into a topic of discussion talking about the day of the Lord. What is the day of the Lord? Amen. We talked about the rapture. We're going to mention that a little bit as well. But we want to talk about what is the day of the Lord. Amen. The day of the Lord is not the rapture. Let's understand that first of all. The day of the Lord is not the rapture. However, it will happen, amen, immediately after. Notice that, after the rapture. The day of the Lord will happen immediately after the rapture. And so we want to go and understand this from the Word of God. The Bible talks about this in 1 Thessalonians chapter 4, first of all, the rapture. Amen. And the Bible says in verse number 13 of 1 Thessalonians chapter 4, but I would not have you to be ignorant, brethren, concerning them which are asleep, that ye sorrow not, even as others which have no hope. For if we believe that Jesus died and rose again, even so them also which sleep in Jesus will God bring with him. For this we say unto you by the word of the Lord, that we which are alive and remain unto the coming of the Lord, praise God. Who's the Lord? Hallelujah. Of course, the Lord Jesus Christ. Amen. Unto the coming of the Lord shall not prevent them which are asleep. The Lord himself shall descend from heaven with a shout, and with the Bible says, with the voice of the archangel and with the trump of God, and the dead in Christ shall rise first, and we which are alive and remain shall be caught up together with them in the clouds to meet the Lord in the air, and so shall we ever be with the Lord. Wherefore, comfort one another with these words. Praise God. Amen. So we understand that that scripture that we just read, those verses of scripture, amen, reveal the rapture of the church, the snatching away, the catching up of the church in the clouds to meet the Lord in the air. And I love when the Bible says, and so shall we ever, praise God, be with the Lord. Amen. There'll be no parting there. Amen. Hallelujah. No more burdens to bear. Praise God. Amen. No more sickness, no pain. No more parting over there. Hallelujah. And forever we will be with the one who died for me. Thank you, Lord Jesus. That's the good news. Amen. That's why it's words of comfort, because we are now, one day we'll be with Jesus. One day we'll see our loved ones. Amen. We will be reunited with our loved ones who are in Christ. Of course, those who did not die in the Lord, who are not born again, unfortunately, tragically, will never see them again. And that's what's sad about that. But those who are saved, praise God, amen, in Christ, we will see again. There will be a meeting in the air, praise God, in that sweet, sweet bye. Hallelujah and bye. Thank you, Jesus. Amen. Hallelujah. So when we die, when someone dies in the Lord, we never say goodbye. We say, see you later. Amen. We're going to see them, amen, at the rapture of the church, and there will be no more parting with us and them and with the Savior, the Lord Jesus Christ. That's why we don't sorrow like those who have no hope. Of course, it's sorrowful if we lose a loved one. But if they're in Christ, we don't sorrow like we have no hope, because there is, hallelujah, a hope, a blessed hope, the glorious appearing of our great God and Savior, Jesus Christ, who will one day bring us back unto himself. Amen. And that where he is, there may we be also. Praise God. Now, we want to go talk about the day of the Lord. In 1 Thessalonians chapter 5, this is what we hear from the day of the Lord. The Bible says, but of the times and seasons, brethren, ye have no need that I write unto you. Who's this writing? This is the Apostle Paul writing under the inspiration of the Holy Ghost. Amen. Remember, the Bible says, holy men of God spake as they were moved by the Holy Ghost. So it did not come from man. And amen. The scriptures did not come
from man, even though man wrote it down. It did not come from them. It was of no private interpretation. It came from God. It was God breathed. God breathed into these men of God to write the holy scriptures. Amen. If it came from man, it wouldn't be holy. But if it comes from God, it is holy. Amen. And that these men were holy men of God. Amen. But even men of God can make fallible errors. But we understand the word of God has no errors. The word of God is infallible because it did not come from man. It came from God. So when somebody says, oh, the Bible was written by man, of course it was. But it did not come from them. It came from a perfect, righteous, holy God. Therefore, his word, the Bible, has no errors, no mistakes, no contradictions. Amen. It's 100% true. We can rely upon it 100%. Amen. And so if there's any so-called contradictions or alleged contradictions, that's what they are. Alleged. Amen. They're alleged. And there's always an answer for them. Praise God. There are no contradictions in the word of God. No mistakes, no errors. It's 100% pure and true from the beginning. Hallelujah. Praise God. We can trust it. It's not the work of man. It's the work of God through man. Amen. So the Bible says the Holy Ghost through the Apostle Paul says this. Amen. But of the times and seasons, brethren, ye have no need that I write unto you. For yourselves know perfectly that the day of the Lord so cometh as a thief in the night. Amen. The Bible says, goes on in verse 3, for when they shall say peace and safety, then sudden destruction cometh upon them, as travail upon a woman with child, and they shall not escape. Verse 4 says, but ye brethren are not in darkness that that day should overtake you as a thief. Amen. Ye are all children of light and the children of the day. We are not of the night, nor of darkness, the Bible says. Therefore, let us not sleep as do others, but let us watch and be sober. For they that sleep, sleep in the night, and they that be drunken are drunken in the night. But let us who are of the day be sober, putting on the breastplate of faith and love, and for an helmet, the hope of salvation. For God hath not appointed us to wrath, but to obtain salvation by our Lord Jesus Christ. Now here it is. 1 Thessalonians chapter 5, the Holy Ghost to the Apostle Paul says, amen, that they were not to be ignorant of the times and seasons. Hallelujah. He says, brethren, ye have no need that I write unto you. And then verse 2 says this, for yourselves know perfectly. I love that. They already had an understanding. Listen to this now very carefully, very important. The Thessalonians, the church in Thessalonica, already had an understanding of when the rapture will occur and when the day of the Lord will come. Amen. They had a perfect understanding of the times, the seasons, and when this will occur. Amen. Now notice the Lord Jesus Christ of that day and hour knoweth no man. Amen. That's a totally different thing. We don't know the day. We don't know the hour. We don't know the year. We don't know the month. Amen. We don't know it in that respect. But we know it in the sequence that the day of the Lord happens immediately after the rapture, and that the church of the Lord Jesus Christ will not go through the great tribulational period. They will be raptured before the Bible calls the day of the Lord. Amen. Because how do we know this? The Bible says very clearly, for yourselves know perfectly that the day of the Lord so cometh as a thief in the night. The day of the Lord is the day of God's wrath, the day of God's judgment, the day of God's anger poured out upon the sinful, perverse, wicked, ungodly, adulterous generation and world that rejects the Lord Jesus Christ, that desires to live in sin and abomination, that laughs and mocks God Almighty and believes they can go ahead and live in perversion and that there will be no consequence for their actions. They are deceived. The Bible says God is not mocked. Whatsoever a man soweth, that shall he also reap. My friend, you will not get away from the judgment of Almighty God if you desire to live in your sin. You cannot escape it by living in your sin and thinking that there will be no judgment. The only way you can escape it, my friend, is through the blood of the Savior, the Lord Jesus Christ. For God so loved the world, hallelujah, that he gave his only begotten Son, that whosoever believeth in him should not perish, which means go to hell, but have everlasting life. Amen. Hallelujah. In order for you to escape from the wrath of God, you need to know the Lord Jesus Christ. Hallelujah. To be saved by the grace of God, to be born again. Amen. Hallelujah. That God's wrath would not remain upon you. But the Bible says in John's Gospel, chapter 3, verse 36, amen, he that hath the Son of God hath life, but he that hath not the Son hath not life, but the wrath of God abideth on him.
Praise God. But if you have the Son, the wrath of God, hallelujah, is no longer upon you. You're saved by his wonderful grace. Amen. You receive the forgiveness, hallelujah, of your sins through the precious shed blood of the Lord Jesus Christ. Amen. Who died and rose again from the dead on the third day according to the Holy Scriptures. And is sitting in heaven right now at the right hand of the Father and will come again to judge the quick and the dead. Amen. The Bible is 100% true without any error of contradiction. So this is going to happen. Question is here, what is the day of the Lord? What is it? Amen. As we just mentioned, it's a day of God's wrath. It's a day of God's judgment poured upon this ungodly world. Amen. That's what it's exactly what it is. Now, the Bible tells us here that the day of the Lord is a day of darkness, a day of judgment. In Isaiah chapter 2, verse 12, the Bible says, "For the day of the Lord of hosts shall be upon everyone that is proud and lofty, and upon everyone that is lifted up, and he shall be brought low." The Bible makes that very clear concerning the day of God's wrath. What kind of day is it? Amen. The Bible continues to go on and says in Jeremiah chapter 46, verse 10, "For this is the day of the Lord God of hosts, a day of vengeance, that he may avenge him of his adversaries. And the sword shall devour, and it shall be satiated and made drunk with their blood. For the Lord God of hosts hath a sacrifice in the north country by the river Euphrates." Amen. The Bible goes on, amen, talking about, again, the day of the Lord, amen. We find the day of the Lord, amen, recorded again all throughout the scripture. But we'll go to Ezekiel chapter 30, verse 3. "For the day is near, even the day of the Lord is near, a cloudy day. It should be a time of the heathen," amen. It's a time of God's judgment upon the ungodly, amen, upon the heathen for the wickedness, amen. The Bible says, "Alas for the day," Joel chapter 1, verse 15, "Alas for the day of the Lord is at hand, and as a destruction from the Almighty shall it come." Joel chapter 2, verse 1, "Blow ye the trumpet in Zion, and sound an alarm in my holy mountain. Let all the inhabitants of the land tremble." Why? Listen now. "For the day of the Lord cometh, for it is nigh at hand." Joel chapter 2, verse 11, "And the Lord shall utter his voice before his army, for his camp it is very great, for he is strong that executeth his word. For the day of the Lord, is great and very terrible. Who can abide it?" Hear that? Who can abide it? The day is so serious. The day of the Lord is so serious. The judgment that's about to come to this wicked, perverse world is so serious, and it's coming fast. Coming very fast. The Bible says in Amos chapter 5, verse 18, "Woe unto you that desire the day of the Lord. To what end is it? The day of the Lord is darkness and not light." Verse 20 says of Amos chapter 5, "Shall not the day of the Lord be darkness and not light, even very dark and no brightness in it?" Listen, that suffices right now. The day of the Lord is serious. The day of God's wrath is serious. Amen. His judgment is serious. Amen. So that's what the day of the Lord refers to, the day of God's wrath, the great tribulational period that will come to this earth. Amen. And the Lord Jesus Christ describes, amen, what kind of time it will be. The Lord says this in Matthew's Gospel, chapter number 24, beginning at verse 21, "For then shall be great tribulation, such as was not since the beginning of the world to this time, no, nor ever shall be." The Bible says that that day, the day of God's wrath, the day of the Lord, the great tribulational time and period, the Bible records it as a time that this world will never experience again, as a time by which the world has never experienced in the past. Amen. And so it will be the most horrific, tragic, serious time of judgment the world has ever experienced and will ever experience. The time of Noah was so serious, amen, that men drowned, but they died instantaneously. In this time of the day of the Lord of God's wrath that will occur upon this planet, listen very carefully, when it comes to this earth, it's going to be so tragic, amen, that there's going to be a period of time where men will want to die, recorded in the book of Revelation, that they will not be able to die. They'll be tormented, the Bible says, for months by demonic entities that will come out of the abyss. This is so serious. You're dealing with, here it is, you're dealing with six seals that will be opened in Revelation 6. The Bible says seven trumpets that will be blown, amen, and seven vials, amen, of God's judgment poured upon this earth. Vials. We're not going to go through all the judgments and everything, but we want to
touch on it just for a period of time here. We don't have all the time to deal with every one of the judgments, but just focusing, amen, right now on the vials, which is which is God's wrath perfected, the fullness of his wrath poured upon the earth. You understand how serious this is, amen, when we deal with God's wrath and how serious the wrath of God really is in regards to the world seeing judgment. I mean, it's unbelievable. When you just look at some of the horrible typhoons and hurricanes and cyclones that happen in this world, and whereby people are devastated, towns are devastated, cities are devastated with no running water for a time, and they have to bring in bottled water for people, and there's no food. They got to bring in food, and that little particular area has been devastated. You look at some of these, you know, this hurricane that happened, you know, in Florida, you know, even in Texas and places like that in the United States, whereby, you know, that particular local area became almost a third world country overnight. No food, no water. I mean, no electricity. And it was like devastation just over one little hurricane. When you're dealing with, amen, when you're dealing with these judgments in the book of Revelation chapter number 16, we're not looking at just a small little hurricane. I mean, of course, well, I shouldn't say small. I mean, it has been devastated. Not to belittle the places that have experienced these horrible tragedies. They're serious. Not to belittle them at all. But in comparison to what will happen in the book of Revelation, amen, it is nothing. It is almost meaningless in comparison, amen? Trivial in comparison, because we're dealing with the judgments that will be so severe and so serious, amen, that this world will, there will be no help coming from anybody. Everybody will be in devastation, amen? You're dealing with such things, amen, when the Bible says all the sea turns to blood. All the sea, that's referring to the ocean. And Revelation chapter 16, and verse number 3, the Bible says, and the second angel poured out his vial upon the sea, and it became as the blood of a dead man. And every living soul died in the sea. Verse 4 says, and the third angel poured out his vial upon the rivers and fountains of waters, and they became blood. Imagine not having the third angel poured out his vial upon the rivers and fountains of waters, and they became blood. Imagine not having no water to drink, and it becomes blood. You

Why did this happen? Because in verse 5, it says in Revelation 16, and I heard the angel of the water say, thou art righteous, O Lord, which art and was and shall be, because thou wast judged thus. For they have shed the blood of saints and prophets, and thou wast given them blood to drink, for they are worthy. Remember, this is the day of God's vengeance. This is the day of God's wrath. When you got people marching, amen, up the streets of cities all around the world promoting the so-called gay agenda, they call it gay pride parade, and laughing in the face of God and mocking God and say we will go ahead and be proud in our abomination, in our sin, in our filthiness, and our wickedness, and our ungodliness, and laugh in the face of Almighty God and promote the sin of homosexuality and the sin of transgenderism and all the sins of this perverse world and say it's okay. God will judge you, sir. God will judge it and send that all of that to eternal damnation and hell except one repents. And God is not willing that any should perish but all come to repentance. God's desire is for the homosexual to repent, not to be lost, not to be judged. That's why Christ died. He died for all of our sin and for the transgender. But if people don't repent, if they continue to laugh in the face of God, countries and whole communities are justifying, amen, same-sex marriage, saying that it's okay for two men to marry, two women to marry, and laugh in the face of God, and there's no judgment, and pass laws to throw Christians in jail for preaching against that abomination and sin, and say that we hate people when we don't hate nobody, and we love them because we preach against it because we don't want them to go to hell. We want them to be saved and go to heaven. Hallelujah. God will judge them. God will judge the judges. God will judge, amen, the lawyers. God will judge, amen, the politicians. God will judge all the police that justifies and puts people to jail for these things that are contrary to the word of God. God will judge a sinful and perverse and wicked generation because of their sin, in particular of their attack, their persecution of Christians. In Muslim countries, Boko Haram in Africa, shooting and shooting up people there in Nigeria, blowing their brains out, going into churches and killing people. Do you think that Boko Haram will not answer to God? Yes, they will. They will answer to God, but they won't answer to Allah because Allah does not exist. We're dealing with the only true God of the Bible, the God of Holy Scripture. He is the only one and true God, amen, the Lord Jesus Christ. Amen. God said, this is my beloved son in whom I will please. God will judge Boko Haram, amen, and every other organization that goes against the laws of God, they will experience something more so serious than just blowing somebody up and killing them. Jesus says, fear not him that can destroy your body, but fear him that can destroy both soul and body in hell. Who do we have to fear? The Lord Jesus Christ. Serve him. Love him. Come. The Bible says, kiss the Son lest he be angry. You better kiss the Son. Amen. Make peace with God through the Lord Jesus Christ. Hallelujah. Be right with God. Have your sins forgiven. And don't just accept him as a prophet. He's not just a prophet. He's God in flesh. He is the Son of God that died on the cross of Calvary, that shed his blood for our sin, that went to heaven. Amen. It's coming back again to judge the quick and the dead. Hallelujah. God has not forgotten all the blood that was been shed. Amen. By these Islamic extremists shooting up born again Christians. Amen. Killing the saints of God. Amen. And laughing and thinking it's wonderful. God will not forget one drop of blood that fell from that saint's life, but he will bring that individual or those individuals into account all the way down through the ages. When it comes to the Roman Catholic Church and how they killed multiple numbers of Christians during the Protestant Reformation, amen, or the Roman Empire when they threw the Christians into the hot boiling oil or into the arena to be crushed and destroyed by the lions, God will not forget, hallelujah, not one iota, none of his saints, amen, who have been persecuted for his righteousness' sake. Amen. God will not forget. This is when God's bringing judgment upon the world because of it. It's no joke. It's no joke. People say, oh, you're on the wrong side of history. My friend, being on the wrong side of man's history means nothing. What about being on the wrong side of eternity? What about being on the wrong side of eternity, losing your soul? What shall it profit a man if he gain the whole world and lose his own soul? So the Bible says the day of the Lord is not brightness. It's not light. It's darkness. It's judgment. And so the scripture teaches us just the water turning to blood. I mean, that alone is so devastating. But now you got much more than that. Amen. You got God, you know, pouring out his judgment upon the earth and men having
sores upon their bodies, and they did not repent. The Bible says in Revelation chapter 16, verse 11.

Amen. Then you got all these other judgments that are coming. You got, the Bible talks about a great earthquake that comes. Amen. In Revelation chapter 18. Massive earthquake. So massive, the Bible says. And so great. The Bible says in verse 19 that the great city was divided into three parts, Jerusalem. And the cities of the nations fell. Imagine New York City to flatten to nothing. Manhattan gone. All the Empire State Building, Chrysler Building gone. Amen. London gone. Tokyo gone. All these cities gone. Amen. All these cities gone. Destroyed. Gone. Dubai. Amen. Toronto. Los Angeles. Huh? All these cities gone. Destroyed. Amen. These tall buildings gone to nothing. Now you have to realize how serious this is. The cities of the nations, the Bible said, fell. And great Babylon came in remembrance before God to give her to give unto her the cup of the wine of the fiercest of his wrath. And every island fled, and the mountains were not found. Imagine every island fled. It's gone. Yeah? You got Jamaica gone as an island. You got Madagascar gone. You got all these islands, the Philippines gone, Indonesia gone, huh? You got all these islands gone. Great Britain gone. Every island, the Bible said they couldn't be. They're gone. They're gone. They can't. They fled away. The mountains were not found. Mount Everest crumbled down to nothing, flattened down, just like a valley, just like a plain or whatever it may be. But it's gone. That's how serious it is. I'm only touching on a few of the judgments. Listen to me. God's wrath is about to be poured out. His judgment is about to come. If you do not know the Lord Jesus Christ, you need to be ready to meet the Lord. The day of the Lord is a day of judgment, a day of darkness. It's coming, my friend. It's coming soon. We talked about in previous broadcasts about the day of the Lord, amen, and about the rapture. Go back to 2 Thessalonians chapter number 2 for a moment. 2 Thessalonians chapter number 2. And the Bible talks about the day of the Lord. Amen? Amen. The Bible makes it very clear. In verse 3, it says, let no man deceive you by any means, for that day shall not come except there come a falling away first, and the man of sin be revealed, the son of perdition. Listen, the falling away has already occurred. We talked about that. We're going to talk about that in greater detail some other time. But the falling away or the apostasy from Christianity, biblical, Bible-based Christianity, is here. It's happening as I speak. It's getting more intense. The mystery of iniquity is growing. Amen. It's all growing. All this sin is growing. All this compromise is growing. The justification of divorce or marriage, the justification of homosexuality, the sin of homosexuality, the sin of transgenderism, amen, the sin of fornication and all these sins. People justify in the church world today, not just the world. Amen. They're justifying and preachers saying Christ didn't rise from the dead. He's not got all this mess. Amen. We could continue, but all that mess that's being propagated, all these lies, is growing. People are believing him. Preachers becoming atheists and so forth. And so what we find is that the falling away is here. So there's only one other thing to be revealed in order for the day of the Lord to come. And the Bible says that is the revealing of the Antichrist. Now, before that happens, we know the Bible says he who not letteth will let until he be taken out of the way. Amen. That's verse 7 of the same chapter here, 2 Thessalonians chapter 2. What will be taken out of the way? The church. The believers, amen, the true born-again Bible-believing church, they'll be taken out of the way. And verse 8 says, and then shall that wicked be revealed. And that's when the day of the Lord begins, amen. Once the rapture happens, 1 Thessalonians chapter 4, amen. Then 1 Thessalonians chapter 5 occurs immediately, the day of the Lord. And the Bible says, amen, very clearly in 2 Peter chapter number 3, amen. 2 Peter, hallelujah, chapter number 3, the Bible says in verse 10, but the day of the Lord will come as a thief in the night, and the which the heavens shall pass away with a great noise, and the elements shall melt with fervent heat, the earth also and the works that are therein shall be burned up. The Bible says the works that are therein shall be burned up. Nobody will be able to escape. Doesn't matter what continent you live in, whether it's North America, Africa, Europe, Asia, amen, amen. It doesn't matter Australia, it doesn't matter South America, it doesn't matter what country, what language you speak, what nationality you are, what ethnicity you are, whether you're black, white, red, or yellow, it makes no difference. If you are not saved and you're living in sin, you will go through this day of the Lord, the day of God's wrath, the day of God's judgment. And so people will experience a little bit of hell on earth. And then if they die in the sin, they will experience hell for all eternity in the lake of fire, my friend. It's not worth it. You need to come to the Lord Jesus Christ. Repent of your homosexuality. Repent of your adultery. Repent of your fornication. Repent of your lying, your stealing, your drinking, your loving of the world, going to those ungodly movie theaters, or loving that ungodly music.
amen, promoting all kinds of filth and sin and loving pornography and every kind of filthy way, going to the lodges and all these different things, the bars, amen. Get out of it. Get right with God. Serve the Lord with gladness. Come before his presence with singing, amen, and repent of your sin today. You need to know the Lord Jesus Christ. My friend, if you do not know him, you need to avoid at the day of the Lord. You can. You can make the rapture by knowing the Lord Jesus Christ as your Savior. Oh, this is only scare. This is not no scare tactics, my friend. This is the true word of God. You need to understand and listen to it and take heed to it before it's too late. Repent and believe the gospel. If you do not know the Lord Jesus Christ as your personal Lord and Savior, today you can know him. All you have to do is repent and accept him as your Savior. Just pray this prayer at me. If you truly mean it, he'll save you. Prayer itself can't save you, but if you truly repent and accept him as your Savior, he will save you. Lord Jesus, I am a sinner. Forgive me of my sin. I believe you died on the cross for my sin. I deserve hell. Lord Jesus, I believe you rose again from the dead according to the Holy Scriptures, and you're in heaven right now. Lord Jesus, come into my heart and be my Lord and my Savior, both now and forever. I turn from my sin and receive you as my Savior and Lord, and with the help of the Holy Ghost, I'll lift you all the days of my life. In Jesus' name, amen. Praise God, amen. If you prayed that prayer with all your heart, you repented of your sin and asked the Lord Jesus Christ into your heart to save you, amen. The Bible says, not me, that you're a born-again, Bible-believing Christian. Amen. Praise God. Hallelujah. For the Bible says, whosoever should call upon the name of the Lord shall be saved. Of course, that means in truth and sincerity, not just a little prayer. But if you truly repent and trust him as your Savior, you're saved by the grace of God. And we want to send you our free booklet, What It Means to Be Born Again, absolutely free. Just write to us at internationaldeliveranceministries.org. Go on our website and just go on there and find out our email address, and we'll send that to you. If you want to support this ministry, we will definitely appreciate any gift that you can give, whether it is a small gift or a large gift. No gift is too small. No gift is too large for the Lord. We love you. Praying for you. God bless.

He can do anything. If he could turn me around, he can turn anybody. One day God laid his hands on me and put a change in my life. And as you hear us say, it's a used word, but I say it and mean it. Things I used to do, don't do them no more. Places I used to go, I don't even want to go no more. Many things I used to enjoy, I don't even like to hear about it. But there's been a change in this life of mine since the Lord laid his hands on me. Hallelujah.